0: It's 8:03 on Monday, September 21st. 63 degrees, rainy tonight, lows around 60. Tomorrow, rain continues heavy at times, highs in the mid-60s. Good evening, I'm Nick Iannelli. We could hear closing arguments as soon as tomorrow in D.C. Councilmember Trayon White's federal bribery trial as that continues. Today's hearing focused on whether jurors should consider an entrapment defense and on a request by White's attorneys to throw out the case before it even reaches the jury. WTOP's Mike Morillo has been following the trial at the D.C. federal courthouse.
1: White is accused of accepting $35,000 in cash from businessman Aliyu Kamara, who was secretly working with the FBI in exchange for helping with D.C. contracts. White has pleaded not guilty, and his attorneys say no bribery took place. But they also want jurors to be told when to consider entrapment, arguing Kamara used his close relationship with White to draw him in, accusing him of tugging at the heartstrings of the council member. Prosecutors say the evidence shows the opposite. They called the relationship mutually beneficial and argued White showed no reluctance to take the money away. Judge Rudolph Contreras says he's leaning toward allowing the entrapment instruction, but hasn't made a final decision. And he did not rule on the defense's request for an acquittal in the case. At D.C. District Court, Mike Morillo, WTOP News.
0: A disturbing discovery in Prince George's County is raising questions across the community. The body of a black man was found hanging from a tree in Upper Marlboro yesterday, and county leaders are speaking out about what happened. WTOP's John Dillman.
2: During the press conference, police spokesman Brian Fisher announced the cause of death had been confirmed.
3: Medical examiner has ruled this officially a suicide. There is no trauma to the body.
2: But the symbolism behind it still has a community on edge, and that's what prompted county leaders to address everything they can say about the situation.
4: The investigation is about getting to the truth.
2: Following the press conference, County Executive Aisha Braveboy and dozens of others began walking to the business where the body was found. There was a prayer, there was mourning, and there were tears.
4: Let's not forget about the person who took their life and what he must have been going through.
2: In Upper Marlboro.
4: So I ask people not to politicize this.
2: John Dome in WTOP News.
0: There are some new age restrictions going into effect at a couple of Montgomery County malls. That story from WTOP's Sarah Jacobs.
5: It's not that shoppers under the age of 18 are unwelcome at the Westfield Montgomery and Westfield Wheaton malls, but at times they'll need to have an adult with them. The new policy starts Monday, September 28th. Beginning at 3 p.m., 7 days a week, unaccompanied minors will have to leave or reunite with their parent or a guardian. That guardian must be at least 21 years old and may be asked to show ID. Also, the supervising adult may have no more than 4 minors in their care. The policy does make exceptions for minors who work at the malls or in the case of an emergency. Sarah Jacobs, WTOP News.
0: Would President Trump try to exert more control over D.C. if he doesn't like the outcome of the November elections? As WTOP's Alan Etter tells us, D.C. Council Chairman Phil Mendelson is considering that question.
6: Right before the primary, President Trump had made some statements about the mayor's race, which I thought were inappropriate.
7: And what President Trump said was that the Democratic nominee for mayor, Janice Lewis George, is a communist and that he wouldn't allow the city to be, quote, destroyed by a communist adherent. Now, that has led to some wondering if Trump would move to install a control board-like body to run the city. Mendelson isn't overly concerned, and
6: he looks for pretext for actions he wants to take, and the actions seem to be less about, with regard to the district, less about actually making a difference and more about some ulterior end.
7: Plus, he says Congress is out until after the midterms, distracted by other things. Still, the city, according to Mendelson, has to be ready for something like this to potentially happen. Alan Etter, WTOP News.
0: Librarians are doing a lot more these days than shushing people and checking out books. D.C.'s public libraries are hosting author talks and finding brand new ways to connect with people in the community. As WTOP's Kate Ryan tells us, a big part of that is social media.
8: I like to be in the videos, but then when the camera starts, I'm like, I don't know what to do.
9: Tasneem, the children's librarian at D.C.'s Martin Luther King Library, features in a number of the D.C. Public Library's social media posts.
8: Some of us are naturals. I am not one of the naturals.
9: Coordinator of Adult Services at the MLK Library, David Quick.
10: I mean, I'm always glad to help Diego, and, you know, he's a good partner in all of our programming, and social media is a really fun part of our service and our programming right now.
9: He's referring to Diego Garces, the social media specialist for the library system, who says at first he got a little pushback from some of the staff, but now...
11: Staff are asking me, can I be in your next video? And I said, absolutely, the more the better. And I love when the staff get recognized for what they do.
9: Kate Ryan, WTOP News.
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0: It's 8:08. We've got WTOP traffic and weather to the traffic center now, and Rich Hunter.
14: All right, things have calmed down fairly nicely. We still have some leftover delays on the outer loop of the Beltway, leaving Annandale headed towards Springfield. A crash after Braddock Road, the remnants of it, on the right shoulder. All lanes have been open for a while. The express lanes no longer affected as well. Rest of the Beltway through Maryland and Virginia has pretty much cleared out. Just a brief delay on the inner loop as you head past New Hampshire Avenue toward the ramp to go north on 95. That tends to be a common area where some spinouts will occur because of the wet pavement, but no word of that so far. Southbound 95 in Virginia, still a brief delay as you cross over the Occoquan. Beyond that, you're good as far south as Fredericksburg. 66 free and clear from Roslyn all the way out through Haymarket and beyond. Maryland side, 270 looks good off the Beltway headed up toward Frederick. 95 in the Baltimore-Washington Parkway look good between the two beltways. And no issues on 50 through Annapolis out toward the Bay Bridge so far without issue. Avoid the malarkey and shenanigans that can come with fake payments, unsafe meetups, and endless haggling. Sell to Fitzgerald Auto Malls and know exactly who you're dealing with. Go to FitzbuysCars.com. I'm Rich Hunt, your next update in 10 minutes.
0: Over to the forecast and the 7 News. Chief Meteorologist Veronica Johnson.
15: Expect a couple of days here of rain Tuesday, Wednesday, possibly even portions of Thursday. Now this evening we've got some scattered showers. Temperatures between 61 and 72 degrees. Rain likely tonight. Rain likely Tuesday. Even some areas of wind and a high temperature around 65 degrees. I'm 7 News Chief Meteorologist Veronica Johnson in the Storm Alert Weather Center.
0: Low to mid 60s tonight. 63 degrees in the nation's capital. 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
16: The parent company behind Facebook and Instagram is investing heavily in artificial intelligence. Meta Platforms is going to spend almost $150 billion on AI this year, and its Muse app has been one of the most downloaded in the Apple Store. Meta stock popping 11% Monday. That Meta news also helping lift the NASDAQ to a record closing high. The Dow up 366. The S&P 500 rising 114. The NASDAQ jumping 599 points. That was a 2.2% gain. And the next time you buy a Happy Meal, you may want to hold on to that toy. Market Watch reports special limited edition items from Starbucks, McDonald's, and Burger King are selling on eBay and Etsy at eye-popping prices. John Wardock, WTOP News.
5: ABC News, I'm Michelle Franzen. President Trump in New York City ahead of his speech tomorrow at the UN General Assembly. He met with New York City's Mayor Zoran Mamdani. The mayor says their meeting focused on ways to lower costs from housing and fuel to consumer goods.
17: Each time the president and I speak, it is about the same topics. How to improve the lives of New Yorkers and how to use the power of government to take on the cost of living crisis, to grow our economy, and to build a better, stronger New York.
5: The war with Iran weighing on oil prices and pushing diesel prices to record highs. And gas prices are also topping $5 a gallon in many states. Hundreds of cancellations at airports nationwide after equipment outages forced ground stops at two major hubs, Newark Liberty International and Philadelphia International. This is ABC News.
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0: It's 8:12. I'm Nick Iannelli. Thanks so much for being with us. Paramount Skydance has reached a deal with California. and 11 other states that sued to block the company's merger with Warner Brothers Discovery.
20: California's attorney general announced a settlement with Paramount in a lawsuit led by his state challenging the company's

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1: Of Montgomery County Public Schools, Thomas Taylor is pushing for greater consistency in classrooms. He's entering his third year on the job, and Taylor says students should receive the same rigorous instruction regardless of which school or teacher they have. To make that happen, leaders in the school system have been handing out a 94-page guide called Lead with Intention, outlining what students should be learning and when. Taylor says the goal with that is to improve academic performance, though some teachers say they feel like it's micromanaging. Talia Richman, education reporter for The Banner, joined WTOP to talk more.
2: I joined Superintendent Taylor on a visit to four schools earlier this month, and I was really struck by just how deeply into the nitty-gritty of learning he was. You know, he's the leader of Maryland's largest school district, oversees more than 25,000 employees, and he is walking into a specific sixth grade classroom and saying, all right, today they should be learning surface area. And that struck me because in Montgomery County, there has been a lot of focus on all these outside forces. There's been a lot of discussion about boundaries, about facilities, about politics. And what Superintendent Taylor is saying is that we really need to focus on the teaching and the learning and making sure that it's consistent across classrooms so that someone in the Up County isn't learning in a different way than someone down in Silver Spring.
1: What is it like when the superintendent just pops into a classroom?
2: For the older kids, he will stay in the back observing closely what they're learning, listening in. For the younger students, though, he will get down on the carpet with them in his suit on the rainbow carpet and leave them with some life lessons.
1: The superintendent has said there will be consequences if his plan doesn't work.
2: He knows that his accountability is to the school board and larger than that to the parents. Montgomery County is dealing with declining enrollment for a whole slew of reasons. And I think Superintendent Taylor knows that to keep families interested in what MCPS is offering, they need to have strong academic results. So right now the district is 6th out of 24 Maryland districts in math and 7th in English. And Superintendent Taylor feels confident that with this focus on instruction, that Montgomery County can rise to the top.
1: But do some teachers feel overburdened with all this?
2: Yeah, there's definitely a concern about micromanagement, about top-down directives. With over 150,000 students in Montgomery County Public Schools, the needs of one classroom in one area are going to be really different from the needs in another. So teachers are working with administrators to say, hey, we still need that flexibility. We can't be robotic in the types of pacing and learning we do. But at the same time, there is that push and pull between flexibility and consistency. Top MCPS leaders acknowledge this as growing pains, but think that it will work itself out in the end.
1: That's Talia Richman, education reporter for The Banner. A major equipment failure snarled air travel across the Northeast all day, causing widespread delays and cancellations. The FAA says a critical circuit failed at the Philadelphia facility that helps control air traffic for Newark, Philadelphia, and Teterboro airports. Ground stops were issued at multiple airports like Newark, Philadelphia, LaGuardia, Kennedy. Here's CBS News senior transportation correspondent Chris Van Cleve.
3: Planes suddenly bound for nowhere at Philadelphia's airport after FAA systems went down this morning, grounding flights there and at the three New York City area airports, especially Newark.
4: Do you have any information for us?
5: Yeah, man, nothing works. Let's see. Here at Philly, we lost, we got like a bunch of 1,000 extra data tags on all of our radars. Our weather doesn't work.
3: The system outage has caused hundreds of delays, cancellations, and diversions. The FAA says a circuit that was slated to be replaced failed, and so did the backup in a freak accident.
6: We have redundant lines. In one, a circuit went out, and the other one, construction crew, cut our cable.
3: Transportation Secretary Sean Duffy.
6: We need to redo the whole system so it is far more resilient than what we have today.
7: Should there be a circumstance where your redundant system fails? Like, that's two failures, right?
6: Should that happen? No, but these things happen, and the consequence is dramatic.
3: Today's dramatic disruption comes as Secretary Duffy had hoped to focus on improving airport efficiency, especially during weather events, launching new AI-powered software at three Washington, D.C. area airports.
1: That's CBS's Chris Van Cleve reporting. 818 WTOP traffic and weather. Rich Hunter's in the traffic center.
8: All right, outer loop of the Beltway clearing now very rapidly. The crash just after Braddock Road finally

0: wrapped up and cleared. Nothing left to look at there. If you're traveling on the Beltway in Maryland through Montgomery and Prince George's counties, you're looking good in the district. DC 295 running well in both directions. I-295 as well. No issues as of late on the Southeast Freeway. Both 395 and 695 are in good shape. Staying in Maryland, Baltimore-Washington Parkway looks good. Leaving the district, headed up toward the Beltway, continuing north of the Beltway, all the way up through the Baltimore Beltway. Nothing in your way. I-95 looks good. No issues 270 north and south between the Beltway and Frederick. 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
2: Well, it's about that time that we have our first nor'easter, or is it? No, it's not. Typically, we get nor'easters during the winter, but now we've got this nor'easter coastal area of low pressure moving up the coast that will give us areas of rain and even wind Tuesday, Wednesday, Thursday. Now, temperatures tonight will drop down to about 59 to 68 degrees, rain likely, and areas of rain and wind in the forecast for Tuesday. Expect a high temperature somewhere throughout 58 to 66 degrees. We'll have wind gusts around 30 miles per hour. Areas of rain also for Wednesday. In fact, Tuesday late going into Wednesday morning could be our most widespread and heaviest. By the time we get to the end of Wednesday, rainfall amounts could exceed an inch and a half in some locations. Wednesday high temperatures also in the lower 60s. In the mid-60s on Thursday, still with cloudy skies and a few breezy showers. I'm 7 News Chief Meteorologist Veronica Johnson in the Storm Alert Weather Center.
1: It's 64 degrees in the nation's capital. 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The D.C. region's three major airports have access to a new AI-powered air traffic control system that's designed to help keep planes moving. Controllers at Reagan National, Dulles, and BWI Marshall can use the FAA's SMART system, which analyzes airline schedules, weather, and other factors to help reduce congestion and improve traffic flow. U.S. Transportation Secretary Sean Duffy.
3: This is what America's asked for. They said, hey, I'm sick of the experience that I have right now in America. I'm sick of the delays.
1: He says this new SMART system is designed to reduce delays and not replace air traffic controllers. But the union representing the nation's controllers is not endorsing this tech, saying it was not involved in the system's design or rollout. The nation's air traffic control system is short about 4,000 controllers. A man in Maryland has been arrested on charges he stole more than $1 million from dozens of seniors. That story from WTOP's Neil Augenstein.
4: 34-year-old Roy Davis of Hyattsville is charged with making more than 1,500 fraudulent ATM withdrawals and stealing more than $1 million. Federal prosecutors say he got personal information from customers, then ordered replacement debit cards in the victims' names be sent to him. He also used the cards to buy more than $100,000 in luxury clothes. Prosecutors say he defrauded more than 40 victims, targeting seniors who averaged 81 years old. Davis is charged with bank fraud, faces up to 30 years in federal prison, and is out on home detention until trial. Neil Augenstein, WTOP News.
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1: 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Rob Woodfork is here. You got this Commanders story here, and it's not such a good story for fans.
13: No, it's not. The Commanders 0-2 for the first time in 7 years, and again, looking at life without Jaden Daniels for a while, as he'll see specialists Tuesday and Wednesday to figure out what's next with his, again, dislocated elbow. No real timeline for his return until after that, Thursday, Friday at the earliest, according to Dan Quinn. Hall of Famer Kurt Warner said today on ESPN's NFL Live, he suffered the same injury in 2007 with the Cardinals.
14: I played the next week. I braced it up. Obviously, a couple shots along the way. I had to hand the football off with my right hand in both directions. But this, to me, is something, because it's a left arm, if he wants to play through that and get back out there and help his team, I believe he can. It's not going to be one of those things that affects the throwing part of things. Does it affect his movement? Does it make him running or some of the things they want to do by design? Maybe, but I do believe this is something that he can come back from.
13: But he won't play in Sunday's home opener, so it is Marcus Mariota against the defending champion Seattle Seahawks, who could have their starter back, Sam Darnold, as he returns to practice Wednesday. Monday Night Football underway in L.A. The Giants still on their opening drive in a scoreless game with the Rams early on. The Nationals threw 6 innings in Detroit, and it is all Tigers leading 9-0. A pair of multi-run homers in the 5th inning off Luis Perales followed what was a shaky start for DJ Hurz in his return from Tommy John surgery. The Orioles, they had a rain delay of about an hour and did all the scoring in the 1st inning. It's a 3-1 lead for the Toronto Blue Jays in a game that is, in a series rather, that is important to that last American League wild card berth. Rob Woodfork, WTOP Sports.
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1: WTOP traffic and weather. Over to Rich Hunter in the traffic center.
0: All right, top traffic issue right now. Northbound 395, the ramp to go south on the George Washington Parkway toward Reagan National. Traffic is stopped on that ramp. That's due to a crash with response on scene. Hopefully it will get moving soon, but again, consider maybe using Route 1 to get to Reagan National instead of the George Washington Parkway, at least from 395. Elsewhere, you're quiet in the district. No issues in Maryland as of late. If you're traveling in Virginia, 66 westbound looks good. Roslyn all the way out through Haymarket. Nothing reported in your way. 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The Nakapuna companies, more than just a WTOP top workplace for 2026, they're a dedicated government partner bringing the right capabilities together to deliver meaningful results. The Nakapuna companies. I'm Rich Hunter, your next update in 10 minutes.
1: Rain tonight, lows around 60 degrees. Tomorrow, rain continues heavy at times, highs in the mid-60s.
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1: Good evening, I'm Nick Iannelli. Tariq King is our producer. Well, this is fixed now, but a major equipment failure snarled air travel across the Northeast today, causing widespread delays and cancellations. We're expected to see some delays on through the overnight hours even. ABC News correspondent Gio Benitez.
19: A massive outage for air traffic control paralyzing some of the nation's largest airports in the Northeast, from Philadelphia to New York City to Boston.
20: We saw there was a ground stop due to equipment outage. Do you have any information for us?
21: Yeah, man, nothing works.
19: Planes park near runways as ground stops at Newark and Philadelphia trigger thousands of delays and cancellations around the U.S. Air traffic controllers at the regional facility in Philadelphia unable to monitor or communicate with all planes after officials say a circuit blew. That facility manages flights into and out of Philly and Newark International, the FAA ordering an immediate ground stop. The backup 600-foot fiber line inoperable, and we're learning it was accidentally cut by a New Jersey Transit construction crew. It took hours to fix and replace the broken circuit in Philly. Some of the nation's busiest airports are still facing massive disruptions, getting everything back on track. Passengers forced to deplane in Boston, long lines stretching through terminals at Newark. The ground stops expanding to Washington, D.C., New York City's JFK and LaGuardia impacted too. Nearly 100 flights diverted, some flights leaving Europe for the U.S. also turning back. Today's incident comes just 24 hours after a separate equipment failure at New York's regional facility Sunday. Flights slowed for several hours. The FAA now investigates.
1: That's ABC News correspondent Gio Benitez. President Trump's decision to bar CNN, Politico, and MS Now from White House coverage is facing growing pushback tonight. The three news organizations that have been banned have filed a federal lawsuit, arguing the ban violates First Amendment protections and illegally restricts access based on coverage the president simply dislikes. A federal judge has set a hearing this week on the news organization's request to have their access restored. ABC News Chief White House Correspondent Mary Bruce.
22: President Trump with an extraordinary move, banning CNN, MS Now, and Politico from the White House because he doesn't like their coverage. Reporters turned away at the White House gate, their badges confiscated. Those three organizations now suing, saying in a statement left unchallenged, this threatens press freedom and the public's right to independent journalism, free from government interference. Lashing out at the press is a familiar tactic for the president. It comes as he faces historically low approval numbers. His war with Iran, now in its seventh month, is sending gas prices steadily climbing and diesel to an all-time high. And with the midterms rapidly approaching, the freedom to report on people in power, regardless of whether the stories are positive or negative, is protected by the Constitution. The White House Correspondents Association says the ban is a violation of the First Amendment, saying the American people, through a free and independent press, must be able to scrutinize those elected to power, regardless of whether government officials view it favorably. The stage now set for a constitutional clash.
1: That's ABC News Chief White House Correspondent Mary Bruce. President Trump says he plans to appoint a national artificial intelligence leader and create what he's calling an AI force to help guide the rapidly growing industry. News Nation correspondent Alex Capriello takes a closer look at that.
2: Trump announced the new AI force on Truth Social, saying it's going to be shaped sort of within the same image as the Space Force. You remember that from his first term. The president doesn't want new regulations slowing AI development. He says existing criminal laws can handle anyone that's using AI in harmful or illegal ways. The president's push for speed comes as public polling shows Americans are demanding more oversight from the Annenberg Public Policy Center. 65% of Americans that were polled say the government has done too little to regulate AI, and that really is across all party lines. 77% of all Democrats, 72% of independents, and 52% of Republicans all feel that way. Some of these big names, OpenAI, Anthropic, and X, all recently backed calls to actually slow down development of the most advanced AI over their own safety concerns. But of course, the president says the United States has to keep moving fast in order to stay ahead of China. That's why all eyes are on Washington this week as President Trump meets with Chinese President Xi Jinping on Thursday. Of course, AI development and the safety of it expected to be among their top issues discussed.
1: That's News Nation correspondent Alex Capriello reporting. To Capitol Hill, Virginia U.S. Senators Tim Kaine and Mark Warner are pushing a new air safety proposal that would place additional limits on flights at Reagan National Airport. That plan comes after last year's deadly mid-air crash near the airport that left 67 people dead. More from WTOP's Mitchell Miller today on the Hill.
3: Senator Kaine says he's been warning fellow lawmakers for years about the danger of continually adding more flights at Reagan National.
4: If you force more flights in for the convenience of Congress members, there's going to be a catastrophe, and you're endangering the lives of the 25 million people who use that airport.
3: And tragedy struck last year. Kaine and Senator Warner are proposing new limits on the number of flights that can land and take off each hour, and they want to gradually scale back on the number of flights that have been added, dropping six slots or flights each year over the next 5 years.
4: The capacity challenges at DCA Reagan is definitely something that the NTSB has suggested we need to ameliorate.
3: The airport has added 64 daily flights since 2000. On Capitol Hill, Mitchell Miller, WTOP News.
1: The U.S. war with Iran is entering a dangerous new phase. The Iranian-backed Houthis are launching attacks on Saudi Arabia's capital, Riyadh. The escalation is raising fears that the conflict could spread beyond Iran and pull more countries into a wider war.
23: Today, it's Saudi Arabia and Riyadh. Tomorrow, it could be another city and country. Saudi authorities say they've intercepted a missile aimed at Riyadh after the Iran-aligned Houthis announced attacks that they say would target sensitive sites in the capital. The Houthis also claimed an attack against Saudi Aramco infrastructure at Yanbu, the kingdom's critical Red Sea energy hub. That's an important escalation. The latest Houthi campaign had been concentrated heavily on southern Saudi cities, oil infrastructure, and the Red Sea. Riyadh is the political center of the kingdom and far deeper inside Saudi territory. The immediate question now is, what will Saudi Arabia do? If Riyadh responds with a much larger campaign inside Yemen, the Houthis could answer with more attacks on Saudi cities and energy infrastructure, creating another self-sustaining front in the wider Iran conflict.
1: That's WTOP National Security Correspondent J.J. Green. Ukraine launched one of its largest drone attacks of that war, targeting Russia with more than 1,000 drones.
5: It was an overnight attack on Saturday into Sunday. Ukraine launched more than 1,600 drones, including 450 directly at Moscow. That's according to Moscow's mayor. And this would make this one of the largest drone barrages of the war. And this led to severe disruptions across the city on Russia's last day of State Duma elections. A oil refinery was hit, so was a warehouse. Two people were killed, and all four major Moscow region airports were forced to temporarily introduce restrictions on flights leaving the area.
1: That's CBS News correspondent Aiden Stretch.
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7: Water backing up? 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
1: Traffic and weather on WTOP. Rich Hunter's in the traffic center.
0: All right, northbound 395 in Virginia. As you head toward the 14th Street Bridge, the ramp that would take you to go south on the George Washington Parkway toward Reagan National, that ramp was blocked for about 10 minutes. Traffic is now squeezing by single file to right very slowly as they try to get everything over on the left side of that ramp so folks could get by. So again, you can make the exit. There was a pretty significant backup, but once traffic started moving, that seemed to ease up pretty well. But again, just be careful as you make that exit and remembering to squeeze right to get by. Now, elsewhere, Beltway's cleared out to Maryland and Virginia. No issues in Maryland along 270, I-95 with the Baltimore-Washington Parkway. 50 out toward Annapolis and the Bay Bridge also looks good. 395 southbound headed toward the Beltway. Nothing in your way. 95 south, brief delay at the Occoquan. Beyond that, you're good as far south as Fredericksburg. And for now, no major issues in the district. The freeway looks good. DC 295, I-295, also incident delay free. 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I'm Rich Hunter, your next update in 10 minutes.
1: Over to the forecast and 7 News Chief Meteorologist Veronica Johnson. She's at the P.J. 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
26: Keep the rain gear handy all week long. Could see some improvements by Friday, but boy, we've got a wet stretch coming our way and our coolest stretch since mid-May. Temperatures tonight will drop down to 59 to 68 degrees. Rain will once again fill in on the radar. Areas of rain and wind in the forecast for Tuesday. High temperature range of 58 to 66 degrees. The most widespread and heaviest rain is tomorrow night going into Wednesday morning. I'm 7 News Chief Meteorologist Veronica Johnson in the Storm Alert Weather Center.
1: Temperatures in the low 60s. It is 63 degrees. In the nation's capital tonight. Money news with John Wardock.
27: A Greek restaurant chain based in Maryland continues to cook up expansion plans for the other side of the Potomac River. The Big Greek Cafe is opening a new location in Reston. An executive telling Fairfax Now they hope to open the location by the end of the year. Big Greek Cafe already has four other locations in Virginia. Tech stocks would rally on Monday, led by Facebook parent Meta, the Dow Jones Industrial Average adding 366, the S&P up 114, the NASDAQ jumped 599 points. And Warner Brothers was a big winner Monday. Its stock popped more than 10% after Paramount settled an antitrust lawsuit with major states and cleared the way for its $81 billion merger with Warner Brothers. John Werdock, WTOP News.
1: This weather we have right now has many of us thinking about fall. We might not love the cooler temperatures, gray skies, and rain, but all of that is a sign that spectacular fall colors are coming. WTOP's Kyle Cooper.
9: The falling leaves drift by the window.
10: You have a little time to find your flannel shirts and plan your trip to your favorite leaf-peeping spot.
11: The big peak is not going to be till end of October.
10: John Seiler, professor of forest biology emeritus at Virginia Tech, he has this tip if you're going to the mountains.
11: Pick a really curvy road. And that's where you find them, right? Because the curvy road, the mountains give you the elevation, and they give you the slope position, top of the mountain, side of the mountain, bottom of the mountain. And then the curvy road gives you changes in aspect.
10: He also says hope for some rain between now and Halloween so the trees can give us the best show possible. Kyle Cooper, WTOP News.
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1: Good evening, I'm Nick Iannelli. Thanks so much for listening. President Trump held a White House ribbon-cutting ceremony today, but there was no official TV pool coverage. CNN had been set to provide the pool camera, but the network was barred from the White House under the president's new ban on CNN, MS Now, and Politico. In response, the major broadcast networks, ABC, CBS, NBC, Fox, all declined to provide White House pool coverage. The banned news organizations have filed a lawsuit arguing the president's action violates First Amendment protections. Here's WTOP Capitol Hill correspondent Mitchell Miller.
12: I've looked back on various instances over the years, and it appears this is unprecedented. Not only are these news organizations banned, but now the TV pool isn't in place for the president during a week when he's going to the United Nations in New York. He's scheduled to host Chinese leader Xi Jinping here in Washington. The president previously tried to ban a single reporter, then CNN White House correspondent Jim Acosta. He won that legal battle in court, and other presidents have done various things pushing back on the media. But lawyers for the banned news organizations are to be in U.S. District Court here in D.C. this Wednesday. The Trump administration has a Tuesday deadline to respond to the media outlet's lawsuit.
1: Vice President J.D. Vance is defending the president's move.
12: The vice president says he supports the president, but this is how he sees this.
13: He's not banning media outlets. What he's doing is saying, we're not going to give you special access to the White House if you engage in what is effectively propaganda.
12: Now, that is a bit of a contradiction with the president, who has referred to it repeatedly as a ban on these news organizations. And they do not have special access to the White House. They're covering the president, just as journalists have done for decades. The courts have generally upheld that notion that a president can't prohibit certain news organizations from covering the White House simply because the president doesn't like their reporting.
1: One Republican congressman did break with the president over this decision.
12: Idaho Republican Congressman Mike Simpson was here at the Capitol today to temporarily gavel in a session while the House is out. And he told reporters he disagrees with the president's decision to ban the news organizations from the White House. In his words, the president is what keeps us honest, so I don't like what they're doing. He also said, by the way, he does not think the president should spend taxpayer money on a new arch in Arlington. And he says if the president presses ahead with the arch, he should come to Congress. Simpson, by the way, is a senior member of the House Appropriations Committee.
1: That's WTOP Capitol Hill correspondent Mitchell Miller.
14: ABC News, I'm Stephanie Officer. Frustration in the Northeast today as more than 900 flights were canceled and another 5,000 delayed after a circuit blew at a Philadelphia-based air traffic control facility and the backup line in New Jersey had been cut. Customers at Newark and Philadelphia hit the hardest. In Philly, Mary Sheeran was on her way to visit her grandkids in Dallas.
15: Inconvenience, yes, but
2: What can you do? We have no other choice.
14: Transportation Secretary Sean Duffy now says the telecom lines have been repaired and all airport operations in the Northeast are resuming. In Los Angeles today, three people were injured in a shooting at a senior living facility after a staffer started firing at his coworkers. Officials say this all went down just before 11 a.m. Pacific time at the Progressive Home for the Elderly. All victims were taken to the hospital, one in critical condition, two others stable. That suspect is now in custody, and the incident is under investigation. This is ABC News.
1: A tragedy for Cindy Crawford and her family.
4: Presley Gerber, the only son of supermodel Cindy Crawford and businessman Randy Gerber, has died at age 27. Records from the Los Angeles County Medical Examiner show Gerber died Sunday at a rehab facility. He was a Los Angeles native who began modeling at age 15. He'd been open about his struggles with mental health and substance abuse and even started an Instagram series he called Mental Health Mondays. He said it was to spark real conversations about the stuff most people hide. In an interview for Vogue, his younger sister Kaya said she was proud of her brother's openness about his decade-long struggle with drug addiction. Representative Allie Jenkins says the family is asking for privacy. I'm Jennifer King.
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1: Traffic and weather on WTOP. Rich Hunter's in the traffic center.
0: Crash remains northbound 395 and the ramp to go south on the George Washington Parkway toward Reagan National. But again, traffic is able to get by, so there's really not much of a delay there now. But again, just be extra careful when you come around that curve to exit there. You want to watch your speed as you exit onto that ramp because those folks are exposed there along the left side. So again, squeeze right to get by. Elsewhere, though, on 395 South, 95 South from the 14th Street Bridge all the way down to Fredericksburg. Nothing in your way. 66 between Haymarket and Roslyn also looking good. No issues on the Dulles Greenway or Dulles Toll Road. Looking good in Maryland along 270, I-95 and the Baltimore-Washington Parkway. And it looks like the threat of weather we have in the forecast is keeping those work zones off the roadways. 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
1: 7 News Chief Meteorologist Veronica Johnson. Veronica, this week's going to be good for the grass.
16: This is so true. Yes, we've got a lot of rain coming our way, somewhere around a half to over an inch and a half in some locations that will have the rain pretty heavy coming down around Tuesday night going into Wednesday morning. So we're going to be looking at some widespread rain, moderate rainfall rates throughout the area, and may even see some isolated flash flood warnings. We'll keep you updated. But temperatures overnight dropping down to about 59 to 68 degrees with rain likely. So things are going to be filling back in after midnight. Rain for the morning, rain for the afternoon, all through the day tomorrow, and even some wind. You'll notice the winds increasing out of the northeast, about 10 to 20 miles per hour as this coastal storm starts to take shape more. Could have some wind gusts at 30 miles per hour by the afternoon. And then it's more areas of rain and wind for Wednesday with highs only in the lower 60s. So tomorrow it's mid-60s for D.C., Wednesday lower 60s, mid-60s too on Thursday with just some breezy showers left lingering. Right now it's 63 degrees and only. It's 64 in Ashburn, 66 in D.C.
1: Thanks, Veronica. We have 63 degrees outside WTOP studios. 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
1: 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All right, Rob Woodfork, not good news for the Commanders here.
28: Well, it's not the worst news either, because we don't know how long Jaden Daniels will miss time with his yet another dislocation of his left elbow. Dan Quinn said it will get looked at by a specialist over the next 2 days. More clarity to come after that. Sam Cosmi is in concussion protocol. Nick Cross actually had to spend the night in Dallas because of an internal injury. So not ideal with the reigning Super Bowl champion Seahawks coming to town, perhaps with their starting quarterback Sam Darnold back from his week one hip injury. He's slated to return to practice on Wednesday. Former Commanders tight end Zach Ertz, going back to where it all started, signing with the Philadelphia Eagles to help fill the void left by the Dallas Goedert injury. And not to be outdone, another NFC East injury taking place tonight on Monday Night Football as Jackson Dart hit in his knee on a throw. Internet doctors, for whatever that's worth, say it's a multi-ligament injury, but they're not actually treating him.
1: So. Yeah, they don't see it.
28: Yeah, but it bent awkwardly, I'll say that. So doesn't look good for Jackson Dart, questionable to return. The LA Rams actually lead this game 7-0. In the first half, Matthew Stafford, a 31-yard touchdown pass to Devontae Adams on a night when Puka Nacua is not playing. The Nationals will not be shut out in Detroit, thanks to Yo-Yo Morales. He belted a pinch-hit home run to cut the Tigers' lead to 9-2, as we're now in the top of the ninth inning in Motown, as that was the 11th pinch-hit home run by the Nats this year. Rough start by DJ Hurz in his first start in the bigs since Tommy John surgery, lasted four innings, gave up four runs on five hits, gave up a home run that put him in line for the loss. Josiah Gray actually just tossed two scoreless innings. He's looking pretty good out of the bullpen as he tries to work his way back from injury. And the Orioles and Blue Jays all-important series was delayed by an hour, but Toronto in front 3-1 as we head to the bottom of the sixth inning of, again, a game that's important to the playoff picture. Rob Woodfork, WTOP Sports.
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1: Traffic and weather on WTOP. Rich Hunter's in the traffic center.
0: All right, top traffic issue remains the crash on 395 northbound on the ramp to go south on the George Washington Parkway toward Reagan National. Traffic is still able to squeeze by to the far right, so just be careful approaching. Up in Gaithersburg, eastbound West Diamond Avenue, that's Maryland 117. The exit to go south on 270 blocked as a result of a crash involving a pedestrian. Heavy response remains on scene. The WTOP Traffic Center is presented by Window Nation. 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I'm Rich Hunter, your next update in 10 minutes.
1: Over to the forecast and 7 News Chief Meteorologist Veronica Johnson.
16: We've got a persistent northeasterly wind, a coastal storm, and we could be looking at areas like Annapolis, Maryland, with moderate flooding, especially too at Ocean City, Maryland. Hopefully they'll improve by the weekend and the big concert that's coming up. And there could be some isolated flash flooding with some higher rainfall rates coming late tomorrow. Now, this evening we've got 61 to 72 degrees. Tonight, down to 59 to 68, your range of temperatures, and for tomorrow, anywhere between 58 and 66 degrees. Expect areas of rain and wind for Tuesday, areas of rain and wind on Wednesday. Temperatures also expected to be in the lower 60s. I'm 7 News Chief Meteorologist Veronica Johnson in the Storm Alert Weather Center.
1: Temperatures in the low 60s, 63 degrees in Washington.
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1: Good evening, I'm Nick Iannelli. Coming up, a robbery inside Northwest High School is the latest in a string of gun-related incidents in Montgomery County schools. Three teenagers are facing charges. We'll talk more about that in just a moment with Bethesda Today.
10: A judge weighs whether jurors should consider entrapment in D.C. Councilmember Trayon White's bribery trial. I'm Mike Murillo.
11: D.C.'s council chair is addressing growing concerns over the possibility of expanded federal control of Washington. I'm Alan Etter.
1: It's 9 o'clock.
14: From ABC News, I'm Stephanie Officer. Outside New York City's Gracie Mansion this evening, President Trump and Mayor Zoran Mamdani held a short press conference. Mamdani, noting most of their conversation, focused on affordability.
17: Each time the president and I speak, it is about the same topics. How to improve the lives of New Yorkers and how to use the power of government to take on the cost of living crisis, to grow our economy, and to build a better, stronger New York.
14: President Trump is in New York City for this week's UN General Assembly. Meanwhile, Trump administration officials are sharing more information on a new travel warning. They're advising Americans in the Middle East to exercise heightened vigilance and be aware of potential flight cancellations, airspace closures, and travel disruptions. ABC's Shannon Kingston.
2: State Department officials say that they had to put out this warning. It was important because areas that have been relatively unscathed before by the conflict in Iran could soon see pretty massive disruptions to commercial travels if the scenario doesn't improve soon.
14: Earl Spencer is biting back against claims from Buckingham Palace over the death of his sister and their response to her passing. ABC's Maggie Rooley.
4: The brother of Princess Diana now accusing King Charles of gaslighting him after Buckingham Palace pushed back against his claims of a heated exchange with then Prince Charles days before Diana's funeral.
12: I'll never forget the five words, we'll forget her soon enough.
4: Spencer taking on that rare response from the palace, which said in part, fraternal grief can cloud reason, affect judgment, and color memory in ways others do not recognize.
14: Following severe backlash last week over an ad that appeared to resemble a KKK hood and a lynching, Converse says they've pulled the campaign. In a statement to ABC News, the Nike-owned company said, quote, we understand why this image is deeply unsettling and recognize that we got this wrong. 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
1: It's 9:03 on Monday, September 21st. 63 degrees, rainy tonight. Lows around 60. Tomorrow, rain continues, heavy at times. Highs in the mid-60s. Good evening. I'm Nick Iannelli.
13: To the latest incident involving guns in Montgomery County schools, three teenagers are facing charges in connection with an armed robbery that happened inside a bathroom at Northwest High School in Germantown last week. Police say a 15-year-old student pointed a handgun at another student and demanded cash, continuing a troubling trend from last school year with students and firearms. We talked with Ashlyn Campbell, education reporter at Bethesda Today.
15: Police said that a 15-year-old was in a bathroom when another 15-year-old student approached him, pointed a gun at him, and demanded money. The victim gave him the money and then reported the incident. Police found a group of students walking near the school, including a student who matched the description of the kid they were looking for. He didn't have the gun in his possession, but he was arrested. Because they didn't find the gun on him, they talked to the group of kids. One of them went into the woods, then came back. Then when they searched the woods, they found the gun.
13: So a 15-year-old, 17-year-old, and 18-year-old were all charged in the case. What are the allegations against each one of them?
15: So the 15-year-old student allegedly committed the robbery. The 17-year-old was the one that went into the woods and put the gun there, and that's where they found the gun. And then they charged the 18-year-old with possession because when they talked to him, they found a picture of the gun on his phone lock screen. So that's what we know so far.
13: And when the 17-year-old who's been charged in the case was in court, we heard from a Montgomery County District judge who said, quote, handguns have become out of control, alluding to numerous incidents that have happened over the past year.
15: At schools, there have been several incidents of kids having guns in school or shootings happening. This incident is the first reported incident involving a gun for this school year. But last school year, there were two shootings. One of them was at Wooten, where a 16-year-old boy was injured. And then there's another shooting during a fight in the parking lot of Blake High School, where a 17-year-old was shot. So yeah, this is not the first incident. And so the judge saying handguns have become out of control speaks to the number of incidents that they've seen with kids having guns.
24: Is that generating conversation within the school system, whether it be from school leaders or families?
15: Yeah, the shootings last school year renewed a discussion around school resource officers and the system that MCPS currently has. At the beginning of this school year, I talked to the superintendent and he talked a little bit about how they've made upgrades to things like door sensors and cameras. They recently eliminated the safety chief role that former police chief Marcus Jones was in. So they restructured their safety team. They've piloted an AI camera program, but they haven't released the information on how that went. School leaders seem like they're not super interested in things like metal detectors, but again, they recently restructured their safety team, so they could be looking at a number of things. And I'm sure since this incident happened, this will be a renewed discussion. But those are some of the things that have been talked about last school year and this year.
13: That's Ashlyn Campbell, education reporter at Bethesda Today.
1: younger visitors to a couple of Montgomery County shopping centers have some new rules to pay attention to. WTOP's Sarah Jacobs.
3: The Westfield Montgomery and Westfield Wheaton malls are rolling out a new parental guidance policy. Starting Monday, September 28th, after 3 p.m., any visitor under the age of 18 must be accompanied by a parent or by a guardian who is at least 21 years old and can prove it with an ID. The youth curfew at the malls will be in effect 7 days a week, but it makes exceptions for minors who work at the malls or in the case of an emergency. Unaccompanied minors will be required to leave, and refusal to comply could result in removal from the property, a ban, or a misdemeanor trespassing citation from Montgomery County Police. Sarah Jacobs, WTOP News.
1: There was a hearing today in the federal bribery trial of D.C. Councilmember Trayon White, with the judge considering several decisions before the jury returns tomorrow. Among them, what instructions jurors will get before deliberations and whether the case should even get to them, with White's attorneys seeking an acquittal. WTOP's Mike Murillo.
10: White's attorneys maintain there was no bribery, but say if jurors believe there was, they should also consider whether FBI informant Aliyu Kamara pushed White into committing the crime. The defense bringing up what they say was a close relationship between the two, describing Kamara as White's brother-in-law and accusing him of tugging at White's heartstrings. Prosecutors strongly pushed back. They called the relationship mutually beneficial and argued White showed no reluctance, pointing out that he took the cash and never gave it back. Prosecutor Rebecca Ross told the judge that White wanted to commit the crime. He wanted the money. Judge Rudolph Contreras says he's leaning toward giving jurors the entrapment instruction, but hasn't made the final decision. He also has not ruled on the defense's request to acquit White before the case reaches the jury. At D.C. District Court, Mike Murillo, WTOP News.
1: It's feeling a little like fall with lower temperatures, gray skies, some rain, but when can we expect those colors on the trees? WTOP's Kyle Cooper.
5: All the leaves are brown.
6: Before the leaves go brown and winter sets in, there's some good news.
7: We're going to get some good fall color no matter what.
6: John Seiler, professor of forest biology emeritus at Virginia Tech, says there's also a little bad news.
7: It might be a little patchier than normal, like a place that just kind of missed some of the storms.
6: Less rain means less color, so Professor Seiler says hope for rain. When will the colors be the best? He says we're more than a month away, so maybe target some trips to the Shenandoahs in late October. Kyle Cooper, WTOP News.
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1: Traffic and weather on WTOP. We've got Rich Hunter in the traffic center.
0: All right, northbound 395, still cleaning up the crash on the ramp to go south on the George Washington Parkway toward Reagan National. Again, authorities remain on scene. You squeeze by, single file to right. The only other major issue at this point is a crash involving a pedestrian on eastbound West Diamond Avenue. It's Maryland 117. The exit ramp to go directly south onto 270 is blocked. However, if you're westbound on West Diamond Avenue, you can make the exit. So keep that in mind. It does appear that they're allowing folks to make that right turn onto that ramp under police direction. So be careful. 270 itself unaffected. Running well in both directions between the Beltway and Frederick. No issues on I-95 or the Baltimore-Washington Parkway as of late. 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Regency's total warehouse liquidation event is this weekend. $47 million in furniture and mattresses must go at Regency Furniture in Waldorf. I'm Rich Hunter, your next update in 10 minutes.
1: To the forecast and 7 News Chief Meteorologist Veronica Johnson.
25: Well, showers have been falling now across the area, and we've got a fairly wet stretch that's going to continue through Wednesday, maybe even going into Thursday, with also cool temperatures, our coolest stretch since going back to mid-May. Now, tonight, we've got rain likely, temperatures somewhere between 59 and 68 degrees. For Tuesday, areas of rain and wind. Temperature about 58 to 66 degrees. Expect winds at 30 miles per hour out of the northeast. I'm 7 News Chief Meteorologist Veronica Johnson in the Storm Alert Weather Center.
1: Looking at temperatures in the 60s tonight, it's 64 in Tysons, 66 in Waldorf, 63 degrees outside of our studios.
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27: Many consumers are holding off on buying cars and trucks these days, blame rising prices and higher borrowing costs. And that climate is having an impact on CarMax. The used car retailer slashed 145 white-collar jobs on Monday. Many of the cuts coming at CarMax headquarters in Richmond. The Wall Street Journal reports this is the third round of job cuts in the last year. Healthy gains across the board for stocks Monday. The Dow up 366, the S&P rising 114, the NASDAQ jumped 599 points. And 7-Eleven is appealing to football fans. The convenience store chain has unveiled some new deals for pizza and wings. You can get a whole pizza and boneless wings for $3 if you're a loyalty club member. John Werdock, WTOP News.
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1: I'm Nick Iannelli. Thanks so much for being with us tonight. A major failure at an East Coast air traffic control center led to widespread delays and cancellations today.
16: Hundreds of flights were canceled in the Northeast due to technical problems at a key regional air traffic control center that is the same facility that caused numerous disruptions in the spring of 2025. This time, operations were halted at every major airport in the New York City area for several hours. The Federal Aviation Administration says a key circuit failed at an air traffic facility in Philadelphia. That circuit is due to be replaced as part of the overhaul of the nation's air traffic control system. A backup fiber line was also cut due to construction by Verizon contractors working along the Amtrak rail line in New Jersey. I'm Lisa Dwyer.
1: President Trump now says that proposed 250-foot triumphal arch near Arlington National Cemetery would serve as both a monument and a military complex. The arch was originally pitched as a tourist attraction and centerpiece for America's 250th anniversary. Here's ABC News correspondent Stephen Paul.

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1: And it's the subject of a lawsuit that's been filed for many months by three Vietnam veterans who say that the very large structure would affect the Vista, that Vista has personal meaning to them because they're veterans of the Vietnam era, and they visit their fallen comrades, and they don't want the arch, and so their lawsuit is pending. So with all of this as a background and everything else the president's been personally involved in, whether it's his ballroom, the Lincoln Memorial Reflecting Pool, the Kennedy Center, now he wants to build this arch. And over the weekend, he posted online that he's at the strong request, he says, of the United States military and for national security purposes. He says he's agreed to convert this magnificent triumphal arch into a top-grade military complex slash triumphal arch. He says it will house, store, and have the rapid ability to use a large number of drones, plus, he says, snipers on both the roof and the plaza areas. And he says, in addition, it would hold large quantities of sniper ammunition in storage. How we got to this, it's not entirely clear, but a lot of people looking at it over the weekend were thinking that maybe this is part of the legal rationale that the president has devised to fend off the legal arguments against the arch. Oftentimes, the courts have given deference to the president when it comes to questions of national security. So if he invokes those two words, it's often seen as a signal that courts should back off. Now, there's a legitimate question, I think, to be asked about what exactly is the military purpose of this arch, given the fact that it really will exist in the middle of a traffic circle at the foot of a national cemetery. I should also point out one other thing. The FAA has granted its approval for a structure of this size, 250 feet tall, essentially on the flight path to and from Reagan National Airport, with this condition. In order for pilots to see it, there has to be some sort of a light. And in addition to spotlights that would point up and light the arch from the ground, the FAA says that this thing must have an eternal flame atop it. A flame big enough so that it can be seen from the air as pilots are coming in for a landing.
2: That's ABC News correspondent Stephen Portnoy. D.C. Council Chairman Phil Mendelson says it is not likely the White House would seek to impose a control board if Council Member Janice Lewis George is elected mayor. But he says the possibility can't be dismissed and the city needs to be ready if that scenario unfolds. With more on that, here's WTOP's Alan Etter.
3: At a legislative briefing with reporters today, Chairman Phil Mendelson said previous statements from President Trump that Lewis George was a communist are inappropriate and untrue. The current Ward 4 council member is a Democratic Socialist, much like New York City Mayor Zohran Mamdani. Given President Trump's particular interest in the nation's capital, anything could happen.
4: You're right. They could, if they want to change the law, they could. They don't even need to change the law. If Congress wants to create a control board, they could.
3: A federal control board like the one installed in the 90s during the financial crisis. Mendelson says current times in no way reflect the 90s, and all this control talk is to appease Donald Trump.
4: Like perhaps pleasing his base that he's fighting for law and order when I think everyone in the district knows that the National Guard is not actually improving public safety.
3: At the Wilson Building, Alan Etter, WTOP News.
2: There's a lot of talk online about what kids should and should not eat, and pediatricians say some of the advice about fruit that you find on the internet is not always accurate. WTOP's Annalisa Gale sat down with a doctor at Children's National Hospital to separate fact from fiction.
5: This has been the biggest one lately.
6: Children's National Pediatrician Dr. Gabrina Dixon says one of the dilemmas parents have been facing is whether or not to give their kids fruits.
5: Yeah, I think the confusion is it's a natural sugar. They're thinking about sugar that we get in like the sugar in candy or the sugar that's added to like fruit juices, like that high corn fructose sugar. That is different.
6: She says fruits are a necessary part of every diet.
5: We should be giving our kids fruits. So we say 3 to 5 servings of fruits and vegetables every day. The issue is they're not getting enough.
6: And she encourages parents to find creative ways to fit them in along with vegetables and proteins.
5: And sometimes kids like respond to smoothies. And sometimes when you do the smoothie, you can add in some vegetables into the smoothie. Just figuring out ways that it makes it fun for the kids to still eat the fruit.
6: Annalisa Gale, WTOP News.
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7: All right, some good news. Northbound 395, the ramp to go south on the George Washington.

0: Washington Parkway toward Reagan National. That crash finally wrapped up and cleared. The ramp completely reopened. No leftover delay. George Washington Parkway was never affected. That's been running well between Alexandria and McLean, so no worries there. However, up in Gaithersburg, serious crash involving a pedestrian eastbound on West Diamond Avenue, Maryland 117, ramp to go directly to southbound 270. It's a two-lane ramp. That ramp remains blocked as a result of the crash involving the pedestrian. So again, watch for police direction. It does appear that you can make the right turn onto the ramp, which actually carries traffic from westbound West Diamond Avenue to go south on 270. So just be aware, you may be under police direction there as well. Now, for the most part, no evidence of any work zones. However, the district appears to be setting up westbound on 66 as you cross the Roosevelt Bridge toward Virginia. Eventually, once that's fully in place, you'll get by single file through the work zone. I'm Rich Hunter, your next update in 10 minutes.
1: Over to the forecast and 7 News Chief Meteorologist Veronica Johnson. Veronica, we're going to have rain for a while now.
2: We will, and if it's not full out raining, it'll be rather drizzly with this northeasterly wind. Pretty chilly, too, and again, breezy. So our winds are going to be somewhere around 5 to 15 miles per hour, but those gusts could be as high as 25 to 30 miles per hour. Right now, the highest wind's expected to be late tomorrow, going through at least half of Wednesday, and our highest rainfall amounts will be from late Tuesday going into Wednesday morning. So that Wednesday morning rush could be pretty soggy. So we've got Tuesday and Wednesday rain in the forecast. It's likely Thursday morning there could be some lingering showers. And all through that three-day period, temperatures will be well below average. We're talking about more like October versus here late September. Let me get you started. So tonight, we'll see temperatures in the 50s to mid-60s around the area. And temperatures will hold steady then tomorrow. Only the high of 65 degrees for D.C. and about 62 on Wednesday, 66 degrees expected on Thursday. We'll come out of it, though, just in time for the weekend with sunshine, partly sunny skies and highs in the lower 70s. 66 in D.C. right now, Brandywine 2, Woodbridge also at 66.
1: Thank you, Veronica. We got 63 degrees outside of our studios. We're brought to you by Len the Plumber Heating and Air, trusted same-day service 7 days a week. Still some unanswered questions after the body of a black man was found hanging from a tree in Prince George's County. WTOP's John Doman tells us how county leaders are responding.
3: During a press conference, County Executive Aisha Braveboy said this was determined to be a suicide.
4: I am not going to allow this incident to be a part of theory, innuendos, and folks who just want to spew, quite frankly, untruths.
3: Now, normal protocol is not to talk about suicides at all, but the symbolism behind this and the way the images and theories spread led leaders to address everything they could.
5: Social media gets out of hand without all the true facts.
3: Melvin Henderson is with the local neighborhood civic association. And with emotions high, county and police leaders then held a community walk to where the body was found. A chance to pray, to hug, and to mourn. In Upper Marlboro, John Dome in WTOP News.
6: ABC News, I'm Stephanie Officer. Outside New York City's Gracie Mansion, the mayor's residence, President Trump held a brief conference after meeting with Mayor Zoran Mamdani, answering questions about why he banned three major media outlets, CNN, MS Now, and Politico, from covering the White House in recent days. That led to a decision that has removed video pool coverage from this trip and drew criticism from both sides. Trump says he believes he was right, claiming the outlets provided unfair coverage.
7: I think I have an obligation not to let fake news. They're very bad for the country, very bad for national security, so I have that obligation. So we'll see how it works out.
6: Stocks rallied worldwide today. The S&P 500 jumped 1.5% and pulled within 0.4% of its record set last month. The Dow Jones Industrial Average added 366 points, and the NASDAQ Composite leapt 2.3% to its own all-time high, as chip stocks and other companies in the AI industry led the way. This is ABC News.
1: 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WTOP's Kate Ryan takes a look at how the library's social media team is attracting new visitors and a lot of attention online.
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9: The Real Housewives meet the Real Librarians on the D.C. Public Library social media account. The man behind the account came gliding down the slide at the Martin Luther King Library to spill the tea on his work.
10: Hey, I'm here for the interview.
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10: I love social media, I've done social media, and I love libraries.
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10: At first, I got a lot of pushback. 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
9: Others, however, thrive.
11: In this city, information is power, and honey, do I have plenty of it.
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1: 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Okay, we got Rob Woodfork here. Rob, what is going on tonight?
16: Hey, we got another NFC East quarterback going down in NFL Week 2. On Monday Night Football, the Giants lose Jackson Dart to a knee injury on their opening drive. It looked bad, but not as bad as Jameis Winston in relief through a bad interception as part of a 3-for-10 start. The LA Rams with a 14-0 lead as they are late in the second quarter in Tinseltown. Both touchdowns coming on long passes from Matthew Stafford to Davante Adams, who already has 118 yards receiving on just 4 catches in the first half. This without Puka Nacua on the other side. So if you got Adams on your fantasy team, congrats. Back home, Dan Quinn won't have word on Jaden Daniels until the end of the week at the earliest, but we know the star quarterback's again dislocated elbow will cost him Sunday's home opener against Seattle. But beyond that, we'll have to wait until after the specialist visit tomorrow and Wednesday. Dan Quinn, how's Jaden's spirits?
17: Yeah, he's honestly doing good in that space. Yeah, he visited early this morning after he had the imaging done, so we got a chance to visit. And just honestly, before coming into here, I had a chance to spend some time with him. So he's strong, he's good, you know, much like we see from him all the time. So like I said, over the next few days, I think it'll be an important one to see, you know, what the next steps are on the return to play.
16: And more injury issues for the 0-2 Commanders. Sam Cosmi in concussion protocol. Nick Cross had to spend the night in Dallas because of an internal injury. So not a great look with the defending Super Bowl champions coming to town Sunday. The Nationals open their final road series of the season with a 9-2 loss in Detroit. That loss falls on the ledger of DJ Hurs in his return to the rotation after Tommy John surgery. The Orioles and Blue Jays, they had an hour-long rain delay in Baltimore. The Jays in front 3-2 in the top of the eighth inning of a game important to the American League wild card race. And preseason hockey in Hershey, the Capitals with a 5-2 lead over the Flyers in the third period. Rob Woodfork, WTOP Sports.
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1: Traffic and weather over to Rich Hunter in the traffic center.
22: All right, still dealing with the closure in Gaithersburg of the ramp from westbound West Diamond Avenue to go south on I-270. This crash involved a pedestrian. Again, heavy response remains on scene. You're under police direction getting by. You can get the southbound 270 from the westbound side, but again, they may be allowing the eastbound traffic to do so as well. Just be careful. Outbound on the Roosevelt Bridge headed toward Virginia. Should be getting by the work zone now. 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
1: Rain tonight. Lows around 60 degrees. Tomorrow, rain continues. Heavy at times. Highs in the mid-60s.
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1: Good evening, I'm Nick Iannelli. Tariq King's our producer. President Trump's decision to bar CNN, Politico, and MS Now from White House coverage is facing growing pushback tonight. The three news organizations have filed a federal lawsuit, arguing the ban violates First Amendment protections and illegally restricts access based on coverage the president dislikes. A federal judge has set a hearing this week on the news organization's request to restore access. CBS News correspondent Olivia Rinaldi.
25: This now heads to the courts for the federal judges to decide whether they will restore the access of these news organizations, CNN, MS Now, and Politico. They filed a suit this morning saying that this action by the White House to bar them from entering is actually a violation of their First Amendment rights to cover the president. Now, the president says that he's doing this because he didn't like the negative press coverage. The news outlets are now asking for a federal judge to intervene and block this ban and restore their press credentials immediately. CNN has a particular argument in this lawsuit because they are part of the White House pool. And what that means is they provide coverage for not only CNN, but for CBS as well, for ABC, for NBC, and even Fox News. And that's important for people to remember because they, even today, were supposed to be part of that White House press pool to accompany the president on his way to New York for the UN General Assembly. The White House sent out their daily press guidance, and CNN was not on there. We have seen this throughout this administration thus far with attacks on journalists from Stars and Stripes, firing them from their jobs, trying to bar AP and other organizations from being on the plane. But this has gone a step further to revoke press credentials. This did happen in the first Trump administration. There was a lawsuit filed on behalf of Jim Acosta of CNN. That was quickly overturned. The White House backed down from that fight during the first Trump administration. So we'll have to wait and see.
1: That's CBS News correspondent Olivia Rinaldi. To Capitol Hill now, both of Virginia's U.S. senators are proposing some new legislation that calls for reducing air traffic at Reagan National Airport. They say it's needed, especially in the wake of that deadly mid-air crash near the airport last week. WTOP's Mitchell Miller today on the Hill.
3: Virginia Senator Tim Kaine says the bill, which he's introduced with Senator Mark Warner, would limit the number of flights in and out of the airport to 28 during a 60-minute period.
4: And that's a really important volume limitation.
3: The DCA Safety Act also calls for gradually phasing out many of the flights that have been added in recent decades, often for the convenience of frequently flying lawmakers.
4: Congress has forced in 64 new flights since 2000 into an already overcrowded airspace. Over 6 years, that would be cut back in half.
3: The lawmakers say Congress owes it to the families of the victims of the 2025 collision involving a regional jet and an Army helicopter to prevent future tragedies. On Capitol Hill, Mitchell Miller, WTOP News.
1: More fighting in Yemen as the Iranian-backed Houthi movement clashes with forces backed by Saudi Arabia. The violence comes after the Houthis launched missiles and drones at Saudi Arabia's capital and oil facilities over the weekend, describing those attacks as retaliation for airstrikes in Yemen.
5: An alarming escalation of hostilities across the Middle East, which could mean escalating gas and diesel prices here at home. Iran-backed Houthi rebels in Yemen launching ballistic missiles and drones against Saudi Arabia, a key U.S. ally in the war against Iran. Black smoke seen billowing into the sky above Riyadh over the weekend, the Houthis targeting oil facilities and the first ever direct attack on the Saudi capital. Just days ago, the Houthis took credit for destroying a Saudi oil pipeline that was being used to circumvent the Strait of Hormuz, the vital waterway where U.S. ships are blockading Iranian ports, making the passage of oil tankers almost impossible. Now the Houthis are trying to gain control of another key route for Saudi oil, the Bab al-Mandab Strait, which could raise oil prices even further.
1: That's ABC News Chief Global Affairs Correspondent Martha Raddatz. This new escalation is sparking fears about a new war. WTOP National Security Correspondent J.J. Green.
6: A new war may be between Saudi Arabia and Iran. They built their east-west pipeline, the Saudis, so they could move oil to the Red Sea and to bypass the Strait of Hormuz during a confrontation with Iran. But Houthi attacks are now threatening Saudi infrastructure and shipping on that western route, reportedly forcing the kingdom to move more crude back through Hormuz. That puts Saudi oil back into a waterway Iran has already demonstrated it can severely disrupt. At the same time, the Houthis are threatening the Red Sea and the Bab al-Mandab Strait and have expanded their attacks deep into Saudi Arabia. The Saudis say they've intercepted missiles aimed at Riyadh, so essentially the Saudi capital is under attack. The danger is no longer simply that Iran could disrupt Hormuz. It is that instability around Hormuz and the Red Sea that could begin reinforcing each other, leaving Saudi Arabia without a reliably safe alternative route for getting oil to the market and the world without that oil.
1: That's WTOP National Security Correspondent J.J. Green. We have an update tonight on a man who was shot by an ICE agent in Austin, Texas.
7: A Venezuelan man shot by an ICE officer is in custody at a detention center in Texas after he was released from a hospital with a bullet still lodged in his back. Wilbur Rafael Garces Perez says he was making a DoorDash delivery when an SUV rode up next to him. He spoke by phone at a news conference in Austin. An attorney staff member translated.
8: He asked the ICE officer if he could please at least pull over so that they could detain him. They said no, and they sideswiped him, basically.
7: Garces Perez says he's not doing well due to the gunshot wound and has not received the medical attention he requires. Kate Lincoln Goldfinch is his attorney.
26: He's saying that he's in a lot of pain, that they did not take out the bullet because it was close to his spine, but that they had him in a very cold room without a bed.
7: The Department of Homeland Security says Garces Perez entered the country illegally, but his attorney says he's in the country legally as an asylum seeker and has a valid work permit. I'm Ed Donahue.
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1: WTOP traffic and weather. Over to Rich Hunter in the traffic center.
22: All right, still no change up in Gaithersburg. The ramp from eastbound West Diamond Avenue to go south on 270 blocked by what appears to be an investigation as a result of a crash involving a pedestrian. If you're westbound on West Diamond Avenue, you can access 270 southbound directly. If you're going eastbound, you'll have to follow police direction to enter 270 south. Now, elsewhere, 270 itself remains in good shape in both directions between the Beltway and Frederick. No issues so far if you're making the trip on I-95 or the Baltimore-Washington Parkway between the two Beltways. Beltway through Montgomery and Prince George's counties without issue. Virginia Beltway also looks good between Alexandria and McLean. No issues right now on 395 or 95. 66 looks good as well. Heads up, though, leaving the district on 66 westbound across the Roosevelt Bridge. Single file right gets you through the construction. I'm Rich Hunter, your next update in about 10 minutes.
1: 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Here's 7 News Chief Meteorologist Veronica Johnson.
11: Well, it's about that time that we have our first nor'easter. Or is it? No, it's not. Typically, we get nor'easters during the winter, but now we've got this nor'easter coastal area of low pressure moving up the coast that will give us areas of rain and even wind Tuesday, Wednesday, Thursday. Now, temperatures tonight will drop down to about 59 to 68 degrees, rain likely, and areas of rain and wind in the forecast for Tuesday. Expect a high temperature somewhere throughout 58 to 66 degrees. We'll have wind gusts around 30 miles per hour. Areas of rain also for Wednesday. In fact, Tuesday late going into Wednesday morning could be our most widespread and heaviest. By the time we get to the end of Wednesday, rainfall amounts could exceed an inch and a half in some locations. Wednesday high temperatures also in the lower 60s. In the mid-60s on Thursday, still with cloudy skies and a few breezy showers. I'm 7 News Chief Meteorologist Veronica Johnson in the Storm Alert Weather Center.
1: Low to mid-60s. It's 65 degrees in Alexandria, 64 in Columbia, Maryland, 63 degrees outside WTOP studios. We have money news now with John Wardock.
12: Two companies have teamed up to purchase Carlisle Place near the King Street Metro in Alexandria. And they got the building at a sharp discount. The Washington Business Journal says the owner unloaded the property for $7 million after buying it for $65 million back during the Great Recession. The buyers, Insight and Moriarty Partners, plan to convert the office building into almost 200 residential units. Some big news involving two legendary Hollywood studios. Paramount settled an antitrust lawsuit with some key states, clearing the way for its $81 billion merger with Warner Brothers. Warner Brothers stock Monday jumping almost 11% on the news. The Dow Jones Industrial Average up 366 points Monday. The S&P up 114. The NASDAQ jumping 599 points. John Werdock, WTOP News.
16: ABC News, I'm Stephanie Officer. Outside New York City's Gracie Mansion, President Trump and Mayor Zoran Mamdani held a brief gaggle with reporters on having New Yorkers' best interest at heart.
17: I have said time and again that I will work with anyone, no matter what party they belong to, no matter how much we may disagree on other topics. Whoever has the power and the will to lift that weight off New Yorkers' backs.
16: A shooting at a synagogue in Ontario Sunday as the Jewish community marks Yom Kippur. We're told a police officer on patrol encountered someone outside the Sons of Jacob Synagogue. And during that exchange, both the officer and suspect were shot and taken to nearby hospitals. ABC's Matt Rivers.
18: Police not yet revealing a motive for the shooting, but in nearby Toronto, police saying they are stepping up patrols in Jewish communities and places of worship. The Sons of Jacob Synagogue, meanwhile, saying it has canceled all services for Yom Kippur in the wake of that incident.
16: No one was inside that synagogue. This is ABC News.
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4: Good evening. I'm Nick Ionelli. Thanks so much for being with us tonight. President Trump is stepping up his involvement in the midterms as Republicans face difficult political headwinds heading into November. The president has become increasingly focused on polling that shows challenges for both his approval ratings and his party's standing with voters. He has publicly defended his handling of the conflict with Iran, even as higher energy prices have become a major political issue. Here's Washington Post reporter Isaac Arnsdorf.
5: What you're hearing Trump say publicly is that the war has been worth the cost, and that he wouldn't do anything differently, that he didn't have any regrets.
6: You have a little higher, you have a higher gain. It's a very inexpensive price to pay for what we've done. Remember that it's a little more. It's even if it was, frankly, even if it was a lot more. But that's going to come tumbling down. That's going to be like a rocket ship in reverse.
5: But the difference is in the private conversations, when he is confronted with the reality of his image and the poll numbers, advisors say he does recognize the situation that his decision to start that war has put his party in with the midterms in November. He's not the kind of person to say, this is my fault or I feel so badly about this. But they say that he gets it. He does recognize that the war has contributed to higher prices, that the war has taken a toll on his approval ratings, and that that is hurting the party. And he is trying to do something about it by opening up his war chest and doing more campaigning. That's the main thing. His super PACs that his allies control have gone from zero to 140 million and counting just since Labor Day in booking ads, attacking Democrats and supporting Republicans in key races. And then Trump has started to do a little bit more travel, still not as much as aides have been promising. He says that that's really going to pick up just in the last month. He'll say the problem is that he isn't on the ballot and Republicans don't do as well when he isn't on the ballot. And that's why he goes out and tells his supporters that they should vote like he is on the ballot.
6: So I'm asking you to pretend that I'm on the ballot. I'm on the ballot.
5: That's really the bind that Republicans are in. You're seeing more Republicans start to distance themselves from Trump. Maria Salazar criticizing his positions on immigration, the Florida congresswoman. But they do need Trump's money. They do need Trump to mobilize his base. And that's the pickle that they're in between they can't afford to alienate Trump and his supporters, but they can't afford to alienate independents whose approval of Trump has really cratered.
4: That's Washington Post reporter Isaac Arnsdorf. It was a rough Sunday for the Commanders. Not only did Washington lose to the Cowboys 37-20, the team also lost starting QB Jaden Daniels to another elbow injury. WTOP's Luke Lukert.
7: We need Jaden back, man, so hopefully he can come back.
8: Brian says he thought Jaden Daniels was looking healthy with the added weight he put on in the offseason.
7: Now it's not even looking like the weight. It's just like, I don't know, bones are weak or something like that.
8: For many Commanders fans, it feels like history repeating itself.
9: RG3 was tough, Alex Smith. But yeah, I think Jaden's been our best, from what I've seen, our best player. So to see him go down twice, it's tough.
8: Questions for Jack are looming, like, is Daniels really the long-term solution at quarterback?
9: Now it's how you're going to pay he's getting his rookie contract, so it's going to be tough to pay him a franchise deal when it's been two, three seasons with a lot of injuries. So sad to see.
8: In Crystal City, Luke Luger, WTOP News.
4: 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Rich Hunter's in the WTOP Traffic Center.
10: All right, still a good ride around the Capitol Beltway through Maryland and Virginia. No major issues to report in Virginia. Both 395 and 95 between the 14th Street Bridge and Fredericksburg running smoothly in both directions. 66 in Virginia between Roslyn and Haymarket, nothing in your way. Leaving the district on westbound 66 on the outbound Roosevelt Bridge. Traffic getting by the work zone. Single file to right heads up for some slowdowns there as a result. Does not appear they're working eastbound on the Roosevelt. So that's good news for folks headed into town. George Washington Parkway running well in both directions. Maryland still dealing with the crash investigation, crash involving a pedestrian that closes the ramp from eastbound West Diamond Avenue to go south on 270. The ramp from westbound to go southbound is open, so keep that in mind. That's your workaround. 270 itself, though, again, running well in both directions. 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
11: Over to 7 News Chief Meteorologist Veronica Johnson. We got a rainy night, and we should expect that rain to continue for a bit.
12: That's right. It is going to continue. We've got showers in the forecast here for the overnight. Showers are going to start filling back in. Areas of rain and wind for Tuesday as well as Wednesday. And get this, it's going to be our coolest stretch of weather since the third week of May. High temperatures will be in the mid-60s, so pretty much what it feels like outside right now is what we're going to have for the next 24 hours. Right now, we've got 66 degrees in the district. Winchester, Virginia, 61. Boy, that's cool. And 55 degrees, well, west in Oakland, Maryland, with areas of drizzle and even fog there.
11: Thank you, Veronica. 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Ed Sheeran is speaking out after a controversy that disrupted his stadium tour over comments about the war in Gaza. Here's ABC News correspondent Sophie Flay.
13: Ed Sheeran opened Saturday's show in Philadelphia, not with a song, but an apology.
14: I've had to take and make difficult decisions, and I am making mistakes, and I'm so, so sorry.
13: It was the first time he had spoken on stage since the controversy began 2 weeks ago in New Jersey, where opening act Macklemore performed his pro-Palestinian song, Hinz Hall, with images of Gaza on the stadium screens and shouted, Free Palestine. Patriots owner Robert Kraft said Macklemore would not perform at his Gillette Stadium, citing a broader history of anti-Semitic rhetoric and imagery. Macklemore says anti-Semitism is real, but that the accusation is being used to silence criticism of Israel. Sheeran's promoter says other venues then refused to host the tour with Macklemore on the bill and dropped him. Within days, every remaining opening act and Sheeran's backing band quit in protest.
14: What happened in Israel and at the Nova Music Festival on October 7th was horrific and compounded centuries of Jewish pain. What is happening in Gaza is a catastrophic and unjustifiable and disproportionate.
13: He also admitted he did not know how the crowd would receive him. Then, sitting cross-legged on the stage, he broke down.
14: Everyone's telling me to cancel, and I'm feeling all of my friends and family and people I know abandon me. And I look at the end of the week and I see 50,000 people who haven't abandoned me. People will say what they want, but I am doing this for you.
15: Sheeran's next stop is Friday at Robert Kraft's Gillette Stadium.
11: That's ABC News correspondent Sophie Flay.
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11: Sports on WTOP, powered by Maximus, moving people and technology forward. All right, we got Rob Woodfork here. What's going on tonight, Rob?
26: Well, what's going on tonight is we keep seeing NFC East quarterbacks go down. Another first rounder claimed in what has been a rough week two. For the starting quarterbacks, as Jackson Dart suffered a knee injury on the first drive of the game for the New York Giants. And without him, they trailed the Los Angeles Rams 14-3 at halftime of Monday Night Football, as Matthew Stafford tossed a pair of long touchdowns to Devontae Adams. This on a night when Puka Nacua is not even in the lineup. And Jameis Winston, let's just say he doesn't seem to play well in these situations. 4 of 12, 58 yards, and a really bad interception. And they showed the stat during the game. He has the second most interceptions in the NFL since 2015, behind only Kirk Cousins, who threw quite a few of those burgundy and gold.
11: Right. We all remember.
26: Jaden Daniels doesn't throw a lot of interceptions, but as of late, he doesn't play a lot of games. And he won't play in Sunday's home opener against the Seattle Seahawks, which ironically is the team against whom he dislocated his left elbow the first time. The current dislocation will be further evaluated by a specialist tomorrow and Wednesday. The timeline for his return some time thereafter.
11: Is he going to get labeled an injury-prone quarterback?
26: Well, depends on who you ask. He's already being labeled an injury-prone quarterback. I don't think that that is accurate.
11: It's a little early to...
26: I think, right. Yeah. I mean, the injuries are contained to one season, and I know that he's re-injured this particular one. But we have to see where it goes from there. And if he misses a good chunk of the season, has to have surgery, that's obviously a big blow to the Commanders' season, and a big blow to them currently. Nick Cross has an internal injury bad enough that it kept him in Dallas overnight. Sam Cosmi is in concussion protocol, so there's a very real chance the Commanders will be without two more key players against that vaunted Seattle Seahawks team on Sunday. The Nationals take a 9-2 beating in Detroit in the long-awaited return of DJ Hurst to the lineup after nearly two seasons away. After Tommy John surgery, he pitched a roller coaster four innings, gave up a 426-foot blast to Javi Baez to account for half the four runs allowed on five hits. The other two runs came in a rough start to the first inning. The Orioles shrugged off an hour-long rain delay. They get a comeback win over the Blue Jays, 4-3. Pete Alonso doing almost all the scoring, two home runs, including the go-ahead two-run blast in the eighth inning. And preseason hockey in Hershey tonight. The Capitals score in every period of a 5-2 win over the Flyers. Rob Woodwork, WTOP Sports.
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11: Traffic and weather. Rich Hunter's in the traffic center.
10: All right, top traffic issue remains the crash investigation in Gaithersburg, closing the ramp from eastbound West Diamond Avenue to go south on I-270. Again, you're under police direction there. Setting up a work zone southbound 270 at Montgomery Village Avenue. That's going to block a single right lane. The WTOP Traffic Center is presented by Window Nation. 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I'm Rich Hunter, your next update in 10 minutes.
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5: This evening, we've got cloudy conditions, some scattered showers, and temperatures between 61 and 77 degrees. We'll wake up with temperatures between 59 and 68 degrees, and wet weather is likely early, with areas of rain and wind for your Tuesday, high temperature of 65 degrees. I'm 7 News Chief Meteorologist Veronica Johnson in the Storm Alert Weather Center.
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11: Good evening. I'm Nick Iannelli. Coming up,
21: a fight over entrapment takes center stage before jurors return in Councilmember Trayon White's federal bribery trial. I'm Mike Marilla.
22: A body hanging from a tree and what symbolism and social media do from there. In Upper Marlboro, I'm John Doman.
28: Younger visitors to a couple of Montgomery County malls have some new rules to follow. I'm Sarah Jacobs.
11: It's 10 o'clock.
29: From ABC News, I'm Stephanie Officer. As access to White House events comes to a near standstill following Trump's decision to ban CNN, MS Now, and Politico from covering him, some continue defending Trump's decision, even as others call it an attack on the freedom of the press.
30: In a joint statement, ABC News, CBS, NBC, CNN, and Fox News saying the public has a vital interest in receiving accurate, independent information about its government. No administration should restrict a news organization because it objects to its reporting. Vice President J.D. Vance, who, unlike Trump, did not impose the ban at his events, defending the president's decision.
31: If you're going to engage in what is effectively far-left propaganda, why would a Republican White House give you special access?
30: Marchers in Austin calling for transparency from ICE agents following the shooting of a delivery driver in the city Sunday. ABC's Pierre Thomas.
32: Protests erupting at the scene.
33: He had a work permit. He was seeking asylum.
32: Perez's lawyer says he came to the country legally, but missed a court date after a hearing notice was sent to an old address.
33: We are fed up with ICE and DHS telling us lies about what has happened in these incidents where people are being murdered and shot.
32: The shooting comes as ICE activity has been surging nationwide.
30: Tragedy for the family of supermodel Cindy Crawford as her only son, Presley Gerber, was found dead Sunday at age 27. ABC's Trevor Ault.
34: The death now being investigated as a suspected overdose, according to Santa Monica police. Sources close to the case telling ABC News Presley Gerber checked into a high-end rehab center on Saturday. He was found dead by staff the next morning. Presley Gerber was struggling with addiction and mental health issues that he says surfaced as a young teenager. Presley Gerber candidly sharing his decade-long battles on social media, posting Mental Health Mondays to help those also struggling.
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11: 10:04 on Monday, September 21st, 64 degrees, rainy tonight, lows around 60. Tomorrow, rain continues, heavy at times. Good evening, I'm Nick Ionelli. We could hear closing arguments as soon as tomorrow in D.C. Councilmember Trayon White's federal bribery trial as that continues. Today's hearing focused on whether jurors should consider an entrapment defense and on a request by White's attorneys to throw out the case before it even reaches the jury. WTOP's Mike Murillo has been following the trial at the D.C. Federal Courthouse.
21: White is accused of accepting $35,000 in cash from businessman Aliyu Kamara, who was secretly working with the FBI in exchange for helping with D.C. contracts. White has pleaded not guilty, and his attorneys say no bribery took place. But they also want jurors to be told when to consider entrapment, arguing Kamara used his close relationship with White to draw him in, accusing him of tugging at the heartstrings of the council member. Prosecutors say the evidence shows the opposite. They called the relationship mutually beneficial and argued White showed no reluctance to take the money away. Judge Rudolph Contreras says he's leaning toward allowing the entrapment instruction, but hasn't made a final decision. And he did not rule on the defense's request for an acquittal in the case. At D.C. District Court, Mike Murillo, WTOP. News.
11: A disturbing discovery in Prince George's County is raising questions across the community. The body of a black man was found hanging from a tree in Upper Marlboro yesterday, and county leaders are speaking out about what happened. WTOP's John Doman.
22: During the press conference, police spokesman Brian Fisher announced the cause of death had been confirmed.
4: Medical examiner has ruled this officially a suicide. There is no trauma to the body.
22: But the symbolism behind it still has a community on edge, and that's what prompted county leaders to address everything they can say about the situation.
7: The investigation is about getting to the truth.
22: Following the press conference, County Executive Aisha Braveboy and dozens of others began walking to the business where the body was found. There was a prayer, there was mourning, and there were tears.
7: Let's not forget about the person who took their life and what he must have been going through.
22: In Upper Marlboro.
7: So I ask people not to politicize this.
22: John Dome in WTOP News.
11: There are some new age restrictions going into effect at a couple of Montgomery County malls. That story from WTOP's Sarah Jacobs.
28: It's not that shoppers under the age of 18 are unwelcome at the Westfield Montgomery and Westfield Wheaton malls, but at times they'll need to have an adult with them. The new policy starts Monday, September 28th. Beginning at 3 p.m., 7 days a week, unaccompanied minors will have to leave or reunite with their parent or a guardian. That guardian must be at least 21 years old and may be asked to show ID. Also, the supervising adult may have no more than 4 minors in their care. The policy does make exceptions for minors who work at the malls or in the case of an emergency. Sarah Jacobs, WTOP News.
11: Would President Trump try to exert more control over D.C. if he doesn't like the outcome of the November elections? As WTOP's Alan Etter tells us, D.C. Council Chairman Phil Mendelson is considering that question.
8: Right before the primary, President Trump had made some statements about the mayor's race, which I thought were inappropriate.
9: And what President Trump said was that the Democratic nominee for mayor, Janice Lewis George, is a communist and that he wouldn't allow the city to be, quote, destroyed by a communist adherent. Now, that has led to some wondering if Trump would move to install a control board-like body to run the city. Mendelson isn't overly concerned, and
8: he looks for pretext for actions he wants to take, and the actions seem to be less about, with regard to the district, less about actually making a difference and more about some ulterior end.
9: Plus, he says Congress is out until after the midterms, distracted by other things. Still, the city, according to Mendelson, has to be ready for something like this to potentially happen. Alan Etter, WTOP News.
11: Librarians are doing a lot more these days than shushing people and checking out books. D.C.'s public libraries are hosting author talks and finding brand new ways to connect with people in the community. As WTOP's Kate Ryan tells us, a big part of that is social media.
33: I like to be in the videos, but then when the camera starts, I'm like, I don't know what to do.
2: Tasneem, the children's librarian at D.C.'s Martin Luther King Library, features in a number of the D.C. Public Library's social media posts.
33: Some of us are naturals. I am not one of the naturals.
2: Coordinator of Adult Services at the MLK Library, David Quick.
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2: He's referring to Diego Garces, the social media specialist for the library system, who says at first he got a little pushback from some of the staff, but now...
13: Staff are asking me, can I be in the next video? And I said, absolutely, the more the better. And I love when the staff get recognized for what they do.
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11: Traffic and weather. Rich Hunter's in the traffic center.
10: All right, finally some good news up in Gaithersburg. The crash investigation apparently is wrapped up. The ramp from eastbound West Diamond Avenue to go south on I-270 has been reopened. If there's any activity, it's no longer blocking the ramp. So that's good news for folks in that area. Now, if you're traveling on 270 southbound, it appeared they were starting to set up the work zone between Watkins Mill Road and Montgomery Village Avenue. However, they apparently have changed their mind with the forecast. So all lanes are open, 270 south between Frederick and the Capitol Beltway. Nothing in your way. I-95 and the Baltimore-Washington Parkway also in good shape in the district. Freeway, both 395 and 695 looking good. Both DC 295 and I-295 are free and clear. New York Avenue between the Baltimore-Washington Parkway and the 3rd Street Tunnel running well in both directions. Heads up, though, they are working outbound on the Roosevelt Bridge as you head toward Virginia. You squeeze by that work zone, single file to the right. 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I'm Rich Hunter, your next update in 10 minutes.
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5: We've got a persistent northeasterly wind, a coastal storm, and we could be looking at areas like Annapolis, Maryland, with moderate flooding, especially too at Ocean City, Maryland. Hopefully they'll improve by the weekend and the big concert that's coming up. And there could be some isolated flash flooding with some higher rainfall rates coming late tomorrow. Now, this evening, we've got 61 to 72 degrees. Tonight, down to 59 to 68, your range of temperatures. And for tomorrow, anywhere between 58 and 66 degrees. Expect areas of rain and wind for Tuesday, areas of rain and wind on Wednesday. Temperatures also expected to be in the lower 60s. I'm 7 News Chief Meteorologist Veronica Johnson in the Storm Alert Weather Center.
11: Low to mid 60s tonight. It's 64 degrees in Washington.
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16: The parent company behind Facebook and Instagram is investing heavily in artificial intelligence. Meta Platforms is going to spend almost $150 billion on AI this year, and its Muse app has been one of the most downloaded in the Apple Store. Meta stock popping 11% Monday. That Meta news also helping lift the NASDAQ to a record closing high. The Dow up 366. The S&P 500 rising 114. The NASDAQ jumping 599 points. That was a 2.2% gain. And the next time you buy a Happy Meal, you may want to hold on to that toy. Market Watch reports special limited edition items from Starbucks, McDonald's, and Burger King are selling on eBay and Etsy at eye-popping prices. John Wardock, WTOP News.
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11: I'm Nick Iannelli. Thanks so much for being with us. Paramount Skydance has reached a deal with California and 11 other states that sued to block the company's merger with Warner Brothers Discovery.
19: California's attorney general announced a settlement with Paramount in a lawsuit led by his state challenging the company's blockbuster deal to buy Warner Brothers Discovery. This deal would bring together two of Hollywood's oldest studios, as well as key TV networks like CBS and CNN, streaming platforms HBO Max and Paramount Plus, and movie titles ranging from Harry Potter to Top Gun. California Attorney General Rob Bonta says Paramount agreed to significantly increase domestic production.
0: Production in the United States and necessarily production right here in L.A., in Hollywood. More jobs, more economic activity, better for workers.
19: Bonta says the deal includes a news editorial independence board.
0: To support CBS News's and CNN's continued editorial independence. To ensure independent, objective, fact-based reporting.
19: The settlement still needs final court approval. I'm Ed Donahue.
11: The superintendent of Montgomery County Public Schools, Thomas Taylor, is pushing for greater consistency in classrooms. He's entering his third year on the job.

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2: Learning surface area. And that struck me because in Montgomery County, there has been a lot of focus on all these outside forces. There's been a lot of discussion about boundaries, about facilities, about politics. And what Superintendent Taylor is saying is that we really need to focus on the teaching and the learning and making sure that it's consistent across classrooms so that someone in the up county isn't learning in a different way than someone down in Silver Spring.
3: What is it like when the superintendent just pops into a classroom?
2: For the older kids, he will stay in the back observing closely what they're learning, listening in. For the younger students, though, he will get down on the carpet with them in his suit on the rainbow carpet and leave them with some life lessons.
3: The superintendent has said there will be consequences if his plan doesn't work.
2: He knows that his accountability is to the school board and larger than that to the parents. Montgomery County is dealing with declining enrollment for a whole slew of reasons. And I think Superintendent Taylor knows that to keep families interested in what MCPS is offering, they need to have strong academic results. So right now the district is 6th out of 24 Maryland districts in math and 7th in English. And Superintendent Taylor feels confident that with this focus on instruction, that Montgomery County can rise to the top.
3: But do some teachers feel overburdened with all this?
2: Yeah, there's definitely a concern about micromanagement, about top-down directives. With over 150,000 students in Montgomery County public schools, the needs of one classroom in one area are going to be really different from the needs in another. So teachers are working with administrators to say, hey, we still need that flexibility. We can't be robotic in the types of pacing and learning we do. But at the same time, there is that push and pull between flexibility and consistency. Top MCPS leaders acknowledge this as growing pains, but think that it will work itself out in the end.
3: That's Talia Richman, education reporter for The Banner. A major equipment failure snarled air travel across the Northeast all day, causing widespread delays and cancellations. The FAA says a critical circuit failed at the Philadelphia facility that helps control air traffic for Newark, Philadelphia, and Teterboro airports. Ground stops were issued at multiple airports like Newark, Philadelphia, LaGuardia, Kennedy. Here's CBS News senior transportation correspondent Chris Van Cleve.
4: Planes suddenly bound for nowhere at Philadelphia's airport after FAA systems went down this morning, grounding flights there and at the three New York City area airports, especially Newark.
5: Do you have any information for us?
6: Yeah, man, nothing works. Here at Philly, we got a bunch of 1,000 extra data tags on all of our radars. Our weather doesn't work.
4: The system outage has caused hundreds of delays, cancellations, and diversions. The FAA says a circuit that was slated to be replaced failed, and so did the backup in a freak accident.
7: We have redundant lines. In one, a circuit went out, and the other one, construction crew, cut our cable.
4: Transportation Secretary Sean Duffy.
7: We need to redo the whole system so it is far more resilient than what we have today.
8: Should there be a circumstance where your redundant system fails? Like, that's two failures, right?
7: Should that happen? No. But these things happen, and the consequence is dramatic.
4: Today's dramatic disruption comes as Secretary Duffy had hoped to focus on improving airport efficiency, especially during weather events, launching new AI-powered software at three Washington, D.C. area airports.
3: That's CBS's Chris Van Cleve. WTOP traffic and weather over to Rich Hunter in the traffic center.
9: All right, we do have some rain falling in the Dale City area. Northbound 95, before you get to the exit for Dale Boulevard, crash, single vehicle spun out facing the wrong way. It looks like help has arrived on scene, so if you've got the left lane block, stay right to get by. Northbound 95, right near exit 156. Beyond that, nothing in your way as you continue north toward the Capitol Beltway. Southbound 95 from the Beltway down to Fredericksburg looks good. If you're traveling in Maryland again, in case you missed it, eastbound West Diamond Avenue, the ramp to go south on 270, that crash cleared, so that ramp is once again fully open. If you're leaving the district, outbound on the Roosevelt Bridge, headed toward Virginia, single file right past the work tonight, so watch out for some occasional slowdowns there as a result. Otherwise, you're looking pretty good in the district at this time. And if you're traveling in Maryland, I-95 and the Baltimore-Washington Parkway look good. 50 out toward Annapolis and the Bay Bridge, also without issue. 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

0: 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I'm Rich Hunter, your next update in 10 minutes.
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2: Areas of rain and wind over the next couple of days. Not a tropical system, but remember Tropical Storm Ophelia back in 2023 that produced the flooding rains? Well, with this system, we could see over 1.5 inches of rain by the end of Wednesday going into Thursday. It's rain and wind. Tonight, expect temperatures between 59 and 68 degrees. A high temperature Tuesday of 58 to 66. Again, areas of rain and wind could have wind gusts of 30 miles per hour. I'm 7 News Chief Meteorologist Veronica Johnson in the Storm Alert Weather Center.
1: 63 degrees in the nation's capital. 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The D.C. region's 3 major airports have access to a new AI-powered air traffic control system that's designed to help keep planes moving. Controllers at Reagan National, Dulles, and BWI Marshall can use the FAA's SMART system, which analyzes airline schedules, weather, and other factors to help reduce congestion and improve traffic flow. U.S. Transportation Secretary Sean Duffy.
3: This is what America's asked for. They said, hey, I'm sick of the experience that I have right now in America. I'm sick of the delays.
1: He says this new SMART system is designed to reduce delays and not replace air traffic controllers. But the union representing the nation's controllers is not endorsing this tech, saying it was not involved in the system's design or rollout. The nation's air traffic control system is short about 4,000 controllers. A man in Maryland has been arrested on charges he stole more than $1 million from dozens of seniors. That story from WTOP's Neil Augenstein.
4: 34-year-old Roy Davis of Hyattsville is charged with making more than 1,500 fraudulent ATM withdrawals and stealing more than $1 million. Federal prosecutors say he got personal information from customers, then ordered replacement debit cards in the victims' names be sent to him. He also used the cards to buy more than $100,000 in luxury clothes. Prosecutors say he defrauded more than 40 victims, targeting seniors who averaged 81 years old. Davis is charged with bank fraud, faces up to 30 years in federal prison, and is out on home detention until trial. Neil Augenstein, WTOP News.
5: ABC News, I'm Stephanie Officer. Frustration in the Northeast today as more than 900 flights were canceled and another 5,000 delayed after a circuit blew at a Philadelphia-based air traffic control facility and the backup line in New Jersey had been cut. Customers at Newark and Philadelphia hit the hardest. In Philly, Mary Sheeran was on her way to visit her grandkids in Dallas.
6: Inconvenience, yes, but what can you do? We have no other choice.
5: Transportation Secretary Sean Duffy now says the telecom lines have been repaired and all airport operations in the Northeast are resuming. In Los Angeles today, 3 people were injured in a shooting at a senior living facility after a staffer started firing at his coworkers. Officials say this all went down just before 11 a.m. Pacific time at the Progressive Home for the Elderly. All victims were taken to the hospital, 1 in critical condition, 2 others stable. That suspect is now in custody and the incident is under investigation. This is ABC News.
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3: The 0-2 Commanders are again looking at life without Jaden Daniels for a while, as specialist visits Tuesday and Wednesday will help Dan Quinn figure out the timeline and what's next with J.D. Fives' again dislocated elbow. An injury Hall of Famer Kurt Warner knows well, as he explained on ESPN's NFL Live of his experience with the same injury nearly 20 years ago.
4: I played the next week. I braced it up. Obviously, a couple shots along the way. I had to hand the football off with my right hand in both directions. But this, to me, is something, because it's a left arm, if he wants to play through that and get back out there and help his team, I believe he can. It's not going to be one of those things that affects the throwing part of things. Does it affect his movement? Does it make him running or some of the things they want to do by design? Maybe.
3: But he definitely won't play in Sunday's home opener. So it's Marcus Mariota against the defending champion Seattle Seahawks, who could have their starter back, Sam Darnold, as he returns to practice Wednesday. Another first-round quarterback went down in the Week 2 finale as the Giants lost Jackson Dart to a knee injury on the opening drive of Monday Night Football in L.A. against the Rams. The Nationals opened their final road series with a 9-2 loss in Detroit on the ledger of DJ Herz in his comeback from Tommy John surgery, his first big league start in nearly two full seasons. Blake Butera.
5: Obviously, there were a lot of nerves for DJ. He hasn't thrown on a big league mound in quite some time now. So obviously you see the command a little erratic in the first inning there, but happy to see him settle in after that. I thought he did a nice job turning things around that first inning, throwing a clean second and third, and then the fourth inning obviously just made that bad pitch to give up the home run. But outside of that, it's good to see him out there, good to see him healthy, and good to see him come out of it feeling good as well.
3: As for the Orioles, the comeback 4-3 win over the Blue Jays, powered by Pete Alonso's two home runs. Rob Woodfork, WTOP Sports.
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16: All right, our top traffic issues right now. First, the crash down in Dale City, northbound 95, just before you get to the exit for Dale Boulevard, exit 156. A single vehicle crash, spun out, struck the guardrail on the left side, so they've got the left lane blocked, waiting on a tow truck for now. Just a brief slowdown there in the district, or leaving the district, headed toward Virginia, outbound on Roosevelt Bridge. The only work zone we've seen so far, single file right, get you by. 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I'm Rich Hunter. 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
2: Rain tonight. Lows around 60 degrees. Tomorrow, rain continues heavy at times. Highs in the mid-60s.
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2: Good evening. I'm Nick Ionelli. Tariq King is our producer. Well, this is fixed now, but a major equipment failure snarled air travel across the Northeast today, causing widespread delays and cancellations. We're expected to see some delays on through the overnight hours even. ABC News correspondent Gio Benitez.
19: A massive outage for air traffic control paralyzing some of the nation's largest airports in the Northeast, from Philadelphia to New York City to Boston.
20: We saw there's a ground stop due to equipment outage. Do you have any information for us?
21: Yeah, man, nothing works.
19: Planes park near runways as ground stops at Newark and Philadelphia trigger thousands of delays and cancellations around the U.S. Air traffic controllers at the regional facility in Philadelphia unable to monitor or communicate with all planes after officials say a circuit blew. That facility manages flights into and out of Philly and Newark International, the FAA ordering an immediate ground stop. The backup 600-foot fiber line inoperable, and we're learning it was accidentally cut by a New Jersey Transit construction crew. It took hours to fix and replace the broken circuit in Philly. Some of the nation's busiest airports are still facing massive disruptions getting everything back on track. Passengers forced to deplane in Boston, long lines stretching through terminals at Newark. The ground stops expanding to Washington, D.C. New York City's JFK and LaGuardia impacted too. Nearly 100 flights diverted, some flights leaving Europe for the U.S. also turning back. Today's incident comes just 24 hours after a separate equipment failure at New York's regional facility Sunday. Flights slowed for several hours. The FAA now investigates.
2: That's ABC News correspondent Gio Benitez. President Trump's decision to bar CNN, Politico, and MS Now from White House coverage is facing growing pushback tonight. The three news organizations that have been banned have filed a federal lawsuit, arguing the ban violates First Amendment protections and illegally restricts access based on coverage the president simply dislikes. A federal judge has set a hearing this week on the news organization's request to have their access restored. ABC News Chief White House Correspondent Mary Bruce.
22: President Trump with an extraordinary move, banning CNN, MS Now, and Politico from the White House because he doesn't like their coverage. Reporters turned away at the White House gate, their badges confiscated. Those three organizations now suing, saying in a statement left unchallenged, this threatens press freedom and the public's right to independent journalism, free from government interference. Lashing out at the press is a familiar tactic for the president. It comes as he faces historically low approval numbers. His war with Iran, now in its seventh month, is sending gas prices steadily climbing and diesel to an all-time high. And with the midterms rapidly approaching, the freedom to report on people in power, regardless of whether the stories are positive or negative, is protected by the Constitution. The White House Correspondents Association says the ban is a violation of the First Amendment, saying the American people, through a free and independent press, must be able to scrutinize those elected to power, regardless of whether government officials view it favorably. The stage now set for a constitutional clash.
2: That's ABC News Chief White House Correspondent Mary Bruce. President Trump says he plans to appoint a national artificial intelligence leader and create what he's calling an AI force to help guide the rapidly growing industry. News Nation correspondent Alex Capriello takes a closer look at that.
23: Trump announced the new AI force on Truth Social, saying it's going to be shaped sort of within the same image as the Space Force. You remember that from his first term. The president doesn't want new regulations slowing AI development. He says existing criminal laws can handle anyone that's using AI in harmful or illegal ways. The president's push for speed comes as public polling shows Americans are demanding more oversight from the Annenberg Public Policy Center. 65% of Americans that were polled say the government has done too little to regulate AI, and that really is across all party lines. 77% of all Democrats, 72% of independents, and 52% of Republicans all feel that way. Some of these big names, OpenAI, Anthropic, and X, all recently backed calls to actually slow down development of the most advanced AI over their own safety concerns. But of course, the president says the United States has to keep moving fast in order to stay ahead of China. That's why all eyes are on Washington this week as President Trump meets with Chinese President Xi Jinping on Thursday. Of course, AI development and the safety of it expected to be among their top issues discussed.
2: That's News Nation correspondent Alex Capriello reporting. To Capitol Hill, Virginia U.S. Senators Tim Kaine and Mark Warner are pushing a new air safety proposal that would place additional limits on flights at Reagan National Airport. That plan comes after last year's deadly mid-air crash near the airport that left 67 people dead. More from WTOP's Mitchell Miller today on the Hill.
0: Senator Kaine says he's been warning fellow lawmakers for years about the danger of continually adding more flights at Reagan National.
1: If you force more flights in for the convenience of Congress members, there's going to be a catastrophe, and you're endangering the lives of the 25 million people who use that airport.
0: And tragedy struck last year. Kaine and Senator Warner are proposing new limits on the number of flights that can land and take off each hour, and they want to gradually scale back on the number of flights that have been added, dropping six slots or flights each year over the next 5 years.
1: The capacity challenges at DCA Reagan is definitely something that the NTSB has suggested we need to ameliorate.
0: The airport has added 64 daily flights since 2000. On Capitol Hill, Mitchell Miller, WTOP News.
2: The U.S. war with Iran is entering a dangerous new phase. The Iranian-backed Houthis are launching attacks on Saudi Arabia's capital, Riyadh. The escalation is raising fears that the conflict could spread beyond Iran and pull more countries into a wider war.
4: Today, it's Saudi Arabia and Riyadh. Tomorrow, it could be another city and country. Saudi authorities say they've intercepted a missile aimed at Riyadh after the Iran-aligned Houthis announced attacks that they say would target sensitive sites in the capital. The Houthis also claimed an attack against Saudi Aramco infrastructure at Yanbu, the kingdom's critical Red Sea energy hub. That's an important escalation. The latest Houthi campaign had been concentrated heavily on southern Saudi cities, oil infrastructure, and the Red Sea. Riyadh is the political center of the kingdom and far deeper inside Saudi territory. The immediate question now is, what will Saudi Arabia do? If Riyadh responds with a much larger campaign inside Yemen, the Houthis could answer with more attacks on Saudi cities and energy infrastructure, creating another self-sustaining front in the wider Iran conflict.
2: That's WTOP National Security Correspondent J.J. Green. Ukraine launched one of its largest drone attacks of that war, targeting Russia with more than 1,000 drones.
5: It was an overnight attack on Saturday into Sunday. Ukraine launched more than 1,600 drones, including 450 directly at Moscow. That's according to Moscow's mayor, and this would make this one of the largest drone barrages of the war. And this led to severe disruptions across the city. On Russia's last day of state Duma elections, a oil refinery was hit, so was a warehouse. Two people were killed, and all four major Moscow region airports were forced to temporarily introduce restrictions on flights leaving the area.
2: That's CBS News correspondent Aiden Stretch. 10:38, we've got traffic and weather on WTOP. Rich Hunter's in the traffic center.
16: All right, Nick, looks like authorities are wrapping up the crash on northbound 95 near exit 156 for Dale Boulevard. The left lane remains blocked at the moment, but it looks like they towed the vehicle involved away and they were just cleaning up some debris. But again, stay right to get by, not causing much of a delay, but just be aware they're out there. If you're elsewhere in Virginia, still in good shape on 66 as you travel between Roslyn and Haymarket. No reported incidents in your way. Traffic's flowing freely. Also in good shape on the George Washington Parkway in both directions. No problems on the Beltway between Alexandria and McLean. In the district or leaving the district headed for Virginia, the work zone remains in place outbound on the Roosevelt Bridge, where you get by the work, single file to the right. 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I'm Rich Hunter, your next update in 10 minutes.
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24: Keep the rain gear handy all week long.
3: could see some improvements by Friday, but boy, we've got a wet stretch coming our way and our coolest stretch since mid-May. Temperatures tonight will drop down to 59 to 68 degrees. Rain will once again fill in on the radar. Areas of rain and wind in the forecast for Tuesday. High temperature range of 58 to 66 degrees. The most widespread and heaviest rain is tomorrow night going into Wednesday morning. I'm 7 News Chief Meteorologist Veronica Johnson in the Storm Alert Weather Center.
6: Low to mid-60s. It's 63 degrees in the nation's capital. Money News with John Wardock.
7: A Greek restaurant chain based in Maryland continues to cook up expansion plans for the other side of the Potomac River. The Big Greek Cafe is opening a new location in Reston. An executive telling Fairfax Now they hope to open the location by the end of the year. Big Greek Cafe already has four other locations in Virginia. Tech stocks would rally on Monday, led by Facebook parent Meta. The Dow Jones Industrial Average adding 366. The S&P up 114. The NASDAQ jumped 599 points. And Warner Brothers was a big winner Monday. Its stock popped more than 10% after Paramount settled an antitrust lawsuit with major states and cleared the way for its $81 billion merger with Warner Brothers. John Wardock, WTOP News.
17: 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Police are still on the scene of that incident in Arlington.
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6: This weather we have right now has many of us thinking about fall. We might not love the cooler temperatures, gray skies, and rain, but all of that is a sign that spectacular fall colors are coming. WTOP's Kyle Cooper.
9: The falling leaves drift by the window.
24: You have a little time to find your flannel shirts and plan your trip to your favorite leaf-peeping spot.
25: The big peak is not going to be till end of October.
24: John Seiler, professor of forest biology emeritus at Virginia Tech, he has this tip if you're going to the mountains.
25: Pick a really curvy road. And that's where you find them, right? Because the curvy road, the mountains give you the elevation, and they give you the slope position, top of the mountain, side of the mountain, bottom of the mountain. And then the curvy road gives you changes in aspect.
24: He also says hope for some rain between now and Halloween so the trees can give us the best show possible. Kyle Cooper, WTOP News.
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6: Good evening, I'm Nick Iannelli. Thanks so much for listening. President Trump held a White House ribbon-cutting ceremony today, but there was no official TV pool coverage. CNN had been set to provide the pool camera, but the network was barred from the White House under the president's new ban on CNN, MS Now, and Politico. In response, the major broadcast networks, ABC, CBS, NBC, Fox, all declined to provide White House pool coverage. The banned news organizations have filed a lawsuit arguing the president's action violates First Amendment protections. Here's WTOP Capitol Hill correspondent Mitchell Miller.
0: I've looked back on various instances over the years, and it appears this is unprecedented. Not only are these news organizations banned, but now the TV pool isn't in place for the president during a week when he's going to the United Nations in New York. He's scheduled to host Chinese leader Xi Jinping here in Washington. The president previously tried to ban a single reporter, then CNN White House correspondent Jim Acosta. He won that legal battle in court, and other presidents have done various things pushing back on the media. But lawyers for the banned news organizations are to be in U.S. District Court here in D.C. this Wednesday. The Trump administration has a Tuesday deadline to respond to the media outlet's lawsuit.
6: Vice President J.D. Vance is defending the president's move.
0: The vice president says he supports the president, but this is how he sees this.
26: He's not banning media outlets. What he's doing is saying, we're not going to give you special access to the White House if you engage in what is effectively propaganda.
0: Now, that is a bit of a contradiction with the president, who has referred to it repeatedly as a ban on these news organizations. And they do not have special access to the White House. They're covering the president just as journalists have done for decades. The courts have generally upheld that notion that a president can't prohibit certain news organizations from covering the White House simply because the president doesn't like their reporting.
2: One Republican congressman did break with the president over this decision.
0: Idaho Republican Congressman Mike Simpson was here at the Capitol today to temporarily gavel in a session while the House is out, and he told reporters he disagrees with the president's decision to ban the news organizations from the White House. In his words, the president is what keeps us honest, so I don't like what they're doing. He also said, by the way, he does not think the president should spend taxpayer money on a new arch in Arlington, and he says if the president presses ahead with the arch, he should come to Congress. Simpson, by the way, is a senior member of the House Appropriations Committee.
2: That's WTOP Capitol Hill correspondent Mitchell Miller.
22: ABC News, I'm Stephanie Officer. President Trump remaining defiant following his controversial decision to ban CNN, MS Now, and Politico from covering him as part of the White House pool team. Now he's going without. ABC's Mary Bruce.
8: Trump is in New York to attend the UN General Assembly. Television networks traditionally team up to cover his every move, designating one network as the pool. It was supposed to be CNN, but after Trump banned them, now in a show of solidarity for freedom of the press, all five major television networks announced they would not participate in pool coverage of the president.
22: GasBuddy says one out of every 10 stations in the U.S. is now selling diesel for more than $7 a gallon. ABC's Elizabeth Schulze.
10: Gas is now back above $5. In four states, Washington, Oregon, Nevada, and California, there it's averaging $6.15. Illinois and Michigan are also approaching that $5 mark for gas, too.
22: This is ABC News.
2: A tragedy for Cindy Crawford and her family.
11: Presley Gerber, the only son of supermodel Cindy Crawford and businessman Randy Gerber, has died at age 27. Records from the Los Angeles County Medical Examiner show Gerber died Sunday at a rehab facility. He was a Los Angeles native who began modeling at age 15. He'd been open about his struggles with mental health and substance abuse and even started an Instagram series he called Mental Health Mondays. He said it was to spark real conversations about the stuff most people hide. In an interview for Vogue, his younger sister Kaya said she was proud of her brother's openness about his decade-long struggle with drug addiction. Representative Allie Jenkins says the family is asking for privacy. I'm Jennifer King.
2: President Trump and China's President Xi Jinping are expected to talk about artificial intelligence when they meet this week as the U.S. and China compete for leadership in that growing technology. The talks come amid rising concerns, though, about AI safety, including fears that advanced systems could be used for cyber attacks or could start operating beyond human control. ABC News correspondent Britt Clenett.
12: Treasury Secretary Scott Bessent meeting with China's Vice Premier He Lifeng ahead of the high-stakes talks between President Trump and Xi. Iran, trade, and AI expected to top the agenda. Bessent making fresh accusations aimed at China's AI research.
13: One of the ways we can push back against China, because the Chinese models, they distill from the U.S. models, which is a polite scientific word for steel.
12: China calls the claims unfounded. The Trump-Xi meeting also putting a fresh spotlight on Washington's demand that Beijing do more to stop the supply chain of chemicals used to make the fatal synthetic opioid fentanyl. In an exclusive interview with China's deputy head of drug control, Shan Yehua acknowledges more cooperation and trust is needed from both sides to combat the crisis.
14: Yeah, we had done a lot and we need to do more.
15: You're admitting that more should be done.
14: Yeah, more should be done. I mean, both China and the U.S.
12: And on Iran, China vowing to protect its energy interests there. China buying 80% of Iran's oil.
2: That's ABC News correspondent Britt Clenett.
17: ABC Entertainment News.
27: Things have happened, and I can't get a hold of police.
28: Resident Evil breaking records in its debut. Number one at the box office this weekend. The zombie movie netting $60 million nationwide and $108 million globally. That's the biggest opening for any movie in the Resident Evil franchise.
29: No magic is stronger than sisterhood.
28: Practical Magic 2 slid to second with $12 million. Spider-Man Brand New Day still hanging in there around the top three, pulling in $6.5 million in its eighth week.
27: I found something. In the store.
28: A major milestone for The Back Rooms. The low-budget horror hit the $400 million mark at the global box office, becoming A24's highest-grossing movie ever. And Janae Aiko's album West Side Whimsy hit number one on the Billboard 200. Wayne Cabot, ABC News.
2: WTOP traffic and weather over to Rich Hunter in the traffic center.
1: All right, good news down in Dale City. The crash northbound I-95 before you get up to exit 156 for Dale Boulevard. The crash completely wrapped up and cleared. All lanes are open, no leftover delay. Beyond that, you're in good shape headed north toward the Capitol Beltway. Southbound side looks good from the Beltway in Springfield all the way down through Fredericksburg. Nothing in your way. In the district, new crash called out. Police and fire headed that way. Westbound on I-695 near the exit for 8th Street Southeast. That's exit 1D. Police and fire headed that way. Check your mirrors. If you're traveling on that stretch of the freeway, eastbound side, nothing in your way so far. As you come from the 3rd Street Tunnel headed toward the outbound 11th Street Bridge. And again, outbound on the Roosevelt Bridge, the work zone remains headed toward Virginia. Single file right gets you by. 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I'm Rich Hunter, your next traffic update in 10 minutes.
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3: We've got a persistent northeasterly wind, a coastal storm, and we could be looking at areas like Annapolis, Maryland, with moderate flooding, especially too at Ocean City, Maryland. Hopefully they'll improve by the weekend and the big concert that's coming up. And there could be some isolated flash flooding with some higher rainfall rates coming late tomorrow. Now, this evening, we've got 61 to 72 degrees. Tonight, down to 59 to 68, your range of temperatures. And for tomorrow, anywhere between 58 and 66 degrees. Expect areas of rain and wind for Tuesday, areas of rain and wind on Wednesday. Temperatures also expected to be in the lower 60s. I'm 7 News Chief Meteorologist Veronica Johnson in the Storm Alert Weather Center.
2: We do have rain moving across parts of the area already tonight, and these temperatures have not moved for hours. They've just been sticking around in the mid-60s. It is 63 degrees in Washington. 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
2: 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Here's Rob Woodfork.
8: The Commanders will be without Jaden Daniels, at least for Sunday's home opener against the Seattle Seahawks. Ironically, the opponent the first time he dislocated his left elbow. The current dislocation will be further evaluated by a specialist Tuesday and Wednesday, with a timeline for his return sometime thereafter. But the bigger issue, as I lay out in my column on WTOP.com, Dan Quinn's defense keeps creating pressure on the offense to score touchdowns in bunches to keep up with the opposition.
9: You'd heard me say about the chunk plays and leaving them off the tape. And so to have four touchdown passes, obviously, like, disappointing. Collectively, defensively, didn't say we didn't make life hard enough on Dak. Those are the things that kept me up at night for sure last night, of wanting those parts to get exactly right. But I didn't love overall our unit, you know, just the tenacity, the finishing of what I thought we would play like.
8: Two more injuries on the pile. Nick Cross dealing with an internal injury bad enough to keep him in Dallas overnight, and Sam Cosmi is in concussion protocol. The Nationals avoided a shutout in Detroit thanks to Yo-Yo Morales' late two-run homer in a 9-2 series opening loss in Detroit. DJ Hers, in his first game back in the bigs following Tommy John surgery, was tagged with the loss after a roller coaster four innings of work. The Orioles shrugged off an hour-long rain delay for a comeback 4-3 win over the Blue Jays, thanks to Pete Alonso's two home run nights, including the go-ahead two-run blast in the eighth inning of the opener of a key series in this race for the last AL wild card. And preseason hockey in Hershey, the Capitals scored in all three periods of their first exhibition win, 5-2 over the Flyers. Rob Woodfork, WTOP Sports.
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18: Eric Fanning has spent more than three decades leading across government and industry, including senior roles in all three military departments and service as the 22nd Secretary of the Army. As President and CEO of the Aerospace Industries Association, he continues to work at the intersection of leadership, innovation, workforce, and national security. He joins WEPA CEO Shane Canfield to reflect on navigating different organizational cultures, leading through change, building strong teams, and the lessons he has carried from public service into the private sector.
19: It's a highly educated, motivated workforce. 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I met with every new class of people coming in. 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We had monthly town hall meetings so we could communicate with people. 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
2: Traffic and weather over to Rich Hunter in the traffic center.
1: All right, our top traffic issues, Nick. Outer loop of the Beltway in Montgomery County, just west of Connecticut Avenue as you get into Bethesda. The crash along the left side for now, two right lanes get you by. In the district, westbound on 695, right near the exit for 8th Street Southeast. The crash with response on scene and leaving the district outbound on the Roosevelt Bridge, stay right past the construction. The WTOP Traffic Center is presented by Window Nation. 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I'm Rich Hunter, your next traffic update with Robert Workman in 10 minutes.
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3: This evening, we've got cloudy conditions, some scattered showers, and temperatures between 61 and 77 degrees. We'll wake up with temperatures between 59 and 68 degrees, and wet weather is likely early, with areas of rain and wind for your Tuesday, high temperature of 65 degrees. I'm 7 News Chief Meteorologist Veronica Johnson in the Storm Alert Weather Center.
2: Low 60s tonight, 63 degrees in Washington.
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2: Good evening, I'm Nick Iannelli. Coming up, a robbery inside Northwest High School is the latest in a string of gun-related incidents in Montgomery County schools. Now three teenagers are facing charges in that.
15: A judge weighs whether jurors should consider entrapment in D.C. Councilmember Trayon White's bribery trial. I'm Mike Murillo.
17: D.C.'s council chair is addressing growing concerns over the possibility of expanded federal control of Washington. I'm Alan Etter.
2: It's 11 o'clock.
22: From ABC News, I'm Stephanie Officer. A blown circuit in Philadelphia and a cut fiber line in New Jersey shut down most of the region's air traffic control systems Monday, triggering a large ground stop at many of the country's busiest airports, impacting thousands in places including Philly, New York, D.C., and Boston. ABC's Gio Benitez.
26: The ground stops expanding to Washington, D.C., New York City's JFK, and LaGuardia impacted too. Nearly 100 flights diverted, some flights leaving Europe for the U.S. also turning back.
27: The FAA has implemented a ground stop for all traffic into the New York area.
26: Today's incident comes just 24 hours after a separate equipment failure at New York's regional facility Sunday. Flights slowed for several hours. The FAA now investigating.
22: Lindsay Clancy's defense attorneys today filed a motion to dismiss the murder case against her, arguing that retrying it would amount to double jeopardy.
29: Lindsay Clancy's defense attorneys argue that the judge who oversaw the case failed to properly investigate whether the holdout juror who prompted the mistrial followed the court's instruction on reasonable doubt. They argue that the judge had viable choices other than declaring a mistrial, and that trying the case all over again would subject the Massachusetts mother to double jeopardy. Defense lawyers also want the judge to question that juror about whether he was truthful during the jury selection process. Clancy's due back in court next week for the first time since the mistrial. Peter Haralambos, ABC News.
22: Earl Spencer biting back against claims from Buckingham Palace. ABC's Maggie Rooley.
30: The brother of Princess Diana now accusing King Charles of gaslighting him after Buckingham Palace pushed back against his claims of a heated exchange with then Prince Charles days before Diana's funeral.
31: I'll never forget the five words, we'll forget her soon enough.
30: Spencer taking on that rare response from the palace, which said in part, fraternal grief can cloud reason, affect judgment, and color memory in ways others do not recognize.
22: You're listening to ABC News.
2: It's 11:03, Monday, September 21st. 63 degrees, rainy tonight. Tomorrow, rainy again. Heavy at times with highs in the mid-60s. Good evening, I'm Nick Iannelli. To the latest incident involving guns in Montgomery County schools, three teenagers are facing charges in connection with an armed robbery that happened inside a bathroom at Northwest High School in Germantown last week. Police say a 15-year-old student pointed a handgun at another student and demanded cash, continuing a troubling trend from last school year with students and firearms. We talked with Ashlyn Campbell, education reporter at Bethesda Today.
0: Police said that a 15-year-old was in a bathroom when another 15-year-old student approached him, pointed a gun at him, and demanded money. The victim gave him the money and then reported the incident. Police found a group of students walking near the school, including a student who matched the description of the kid they were looking for. He didn't have the gun in his possession, but he was arrested. Because they didn't find the gun on him, they talked to the group of kids. One of them went into the woods, then came back. Then when they searched the woods, they found the gun.
2: So a 15-year-old, 17-year-old, and 18-year-old were all charged in the case. What are the allegations against each one of them?
0: So the 15-year-old student allegedly committed the robbery. The 17-year-old was the one that went into the woods and put the gun there, and that's where they found the gun. And then they charged the 18-year-old with possession because when they talked to him, they found a picture of the gun on his phone lock screen. So that's what we know so far.
2: And when the 17-year-old who's been charged in the case was in court, we heard from a Montgomery County District judge who said, quote, handguns have become out of control, alluding to numerous incidents that have happened over the past year.
0: At schools, there have been several incidents of kids having guns in school or shootings happening. This incident is the first reported incident involving a gun for this school year. But last school year, there were two shootings. One of them was at Wooten, where a 16-year-old boy was injured. And then there's another shooting during a fight in the parking lot of Blake High School, where a 17-year-old was shot. So yeah, this is not the first incident. And so the judge saying handguns have become out of control speaks to the number of incidents that they've seen with kids having guns.
4: Is that generating conversation within the school system, whether it be from school leaders or families?
0: Yeah, the shootings last school year renewed a discussion around school resource officers and the system that MCPS currently has. At the beginning of this school year, I talked to the superintendent and he talked a little bit about how they've made upgrades to things like door sensors and cameras. They recently eliminated the safety chief role that former police chief Marcus Jones was in. So they restructured their safety team. They've piloted an AI camera program, but they haven't released the information on how that went. School leaders seem like they're not super interested in things like metal detectors, but again, they recently restructured their safety team, so they could be looking at a number of things. And I'm sure since this incident happened, this will be a renewed discussion. But those are some of the things that have been talked about last school year and this year.
2: That's Ashlyn Campbell, education reporter at Bethesda Today. Younger visitors to a couple of Montgomery County shopping centers have some new rules to pay attention to. WTOP's Sarah Jacobs.
5: The Westfield Montgomery and Westfield Wheaton malls are rolling out a new parental guidance policy. Starting Monday, September 28th, after 3 p.m., any visitor under the age of 18 must be accompanied by a parent or by a guardian who is at least 21 years old and can prove it with an ID. The youth curfew at the malls will be in effect 7 days a week, but it makes exceptions for minors who work at the malls or in the case of an emergency. Unaccompanied minors will be required to leave, and refusal to comply could result in removal from the property, a ban, or a misdemeanor trespassing citation from Montgomery County Police. Sarah Jacobs, WTOP News.
2: There was a hearing today in the federal bribery trial of D.C. Councilmember Trayon White, with the judge considering several decisions before the jury returns tomorrow. Among them, what instructions jurors will get before deliberations and whether the case should even get to them, with White's attorneys seeking an acquittal. WTOP's Mike Murillo.
15: White's attorneys maintain there was no bribery, but say if jurors believe there was, they should also consider whether FBI informant Aliyu Kamara pushed White into committing the crime. The defense bringing up what they say was a close relationship between the two, describing Kamara as White's brother-in-law and accusing him of tugging at White's heartstrings. Prosecutors strongly pushed back. They called the relationship mutually beneficial and argued White showed no reluctance, pointing out that he took the cash and never gave it back. Prosecutor Rebecca Ross told the judge that White wanted to commit the crime. He wanted the money. Judge Rudolph Contreras says he's leaning toward giving jurors the entrapment instruction, but hasn't made the final decision. He also has not ruled on the defense's request to acquit White before the case reaches the jury. At D.C. District Court, Mike Murillo, WTOP News.
2: It's feeling a little like fall with lower temperatures, gray skies, some rain, but when can we expect those colors on the trees? WTOP's Kyle Cooper.
6: All the leaves are brown. Before the leaves go brown and winter sets in, there's some good news.
7: We're going to get some good fall color no matter what.
6: John Seiler, professor of forest biology emeritus at Virginia Tech, says there's also a little bad news.
7: It might be a little patchier than normal, like a place that just kind of missed some of the storms.
6: Less rain means less color, so Professor Seiler says hope for rain. When will the colors be the best? He says we're more than a month away, so maybe target some trips to the Shenandoahs in late October. Kyle Cooper, WTOP News.
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2: WTOP Traffic and Weather. Over to Robert Workman in the Traffic Center.
9: Some slippery pavement around the area, so use caution. Crash cleanup on the outer loop of the Beltway between Connecticut Avenue and 355. Tying up two left lanes are holding up all traffic here for a minute or so, it looks like, to reposition some of the emergency response. You'll be on the brakes hard just before Connecticut Avenue to maybe a mile or so past the on-ramp through there as you head over towards Bethesda. Look sharp. You'll get by over to the right. Downtown looks like there's a crash now on the westbound Southeast Southwest Freeway and near the 8th Street Southeast exit as you come across the 11th Street Bridge off of 295. Look sharp for a police direction through there. Beltway looks good at the Wilson Bridge between Oxon Hill and Alexandria. Had an accident northbound on I-95 in Dale City. Quickly cleared. 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Regency's total warehouse liquidation event is this weekend. $47 million in furniture and mattresses must go at Regency Furniture in Waldorf. I'm Robert Workman. Your next traffic report in 10 minutes.
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3: Keep the rain gear handy all week long. Could see some improvements by Friday, but boy, we've got a wet stretch coming our way and our coolest stretch since mid-May. Temperatures tonight will drop down to 59 to 68 degrees. Rain will once again fill in on the radar. Areas of rain and wind in the forecast for Tuesday. High temperature range of 58 to 66 degrees. The most widespread and heaviest rain is tomorrow night going into Wednesday morning. I'm 7 News Chief Meteorologist Veronica Johnson in the Storm Alert Weather Center.
2: It's 63 degrees in Washington.
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1: Many consumers are holding off on buying cars and trucks these days, blame rising prices and higher borrowing costs. And that climate is having an impact on CarMax. The used car retailer slashed 145 white-collar jobs on Monday, many of the cuts coming at CarMax headquarters in Richmond. The Wall Street Journal reports this is the third round of job cuts in the last year. Healthy gains across the board for stocks Monday. The Dow up 366, the S&P rising 114, the NASDAQ jumped 599 points. And 7-Eleven is appealing to football fans. The convenience store chain has unveiled some new deals for pizza and wings. You can get a whole pizza and boneless wings for $3 if you're a loyalty club member. John Wardock, WTOP News.
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16: From ABC News, Tech Trends. Didn't take long for the first lawsuit after leaders of some of the world's biggest AI companies publicly talked about slowing down development. Four plaintiffs, all subscribers to AI services like ChatGPT, Claude, Grok, or Gemini, say an agreement among companies to slow development violates antitrust laws. Joby Aviation now says its software has powered the first flight across the country without any help from a human pilot. The company says the plane took off from California, flew all the way to the Outer Banks of North Carolina, and landed all on its own. It touched down just a few miles from Kill Devil Hills, where the Wright brothers first took to the air. And fans of the BlackBerry may have a new phone to call their own. The Clix Communicator is designed with a hardware keyboard built right in. Now people who made reservations earlier this year can start customizing the device they'll get. The company says they're on track to ship the Android-powered phone later this year. With Tech Trends, I'm Sherry Preston, ABC News.
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2: 11:13, I'm Nick Iannelli. Thanks for being with us. We've been hearing more lately about AI systems going off script
4: and taking actions that their developers or users didn't intend. There have been recent cases involving AI agents finding ways around safeguards, behaving unexpectedly in testing, and taking actions beyond what they were told to do. So how often is that actually happening? ABC News correspondent Brad Milkey takes a look.
11: In recent days, the leaders of AI companies have come forward saying the pace of growth in the AI space is on the verge of getting out of control. Perhaps the biggest warning flag was the infamous Hugging Face hack, in which a group of OpenAI agents became the first widely known incident in which machines hacked a third-party company without human prompting. I say the first widely known incident on purpose, because recently, more firms have come forward saying, oh yeah, our bots have hacked stuff as well. How often are they going off on their own and doing this? What is going on?
13: Well, as the last couple months have revealed, pretty frequently, Brad.
11: This is ABC's Mike Dubusky, who covers tech. He says the latest example comes from Google, which of course has its own AI program called Gemini.
13: Back during May, they were running some tests on these models, and they found that in three cases, agents went off and hacked into these third-party websites.
11: This story was broken by the Wall Street Journal, which detailed a test back in May in which Gemini was given a challenge: get information from this fictitious company we set up. Apparently, this is a

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1: Necessarily in the public interest until the Wall Street Journal started asking about it effectively. This was something that they were aware happened. They were aware of this after the hack happened, but still several months ago. This is kind
2: of. If you're terrified by the idea of AI agents going rogue, throwing off the shackles of their human programmers and taking over the world, Mike says that's not the concern here.
1: I really don't even like to use the word going rogue when we're talking about this type of story.
2: He says the common thread here isn't just AI, is that each of these tests were conducted by the same third-party firm called Irregular. Irregular has publicly said these did not involve a sandbox escape or sophisticated cyber action, and that they've rectified the issues brought to the forefront by these hacks.
1: In many of these hacking incidents, it's not an instance of AI being super smart and you know, going rogue and breaking free of its testing environment and going off on its own. It's actually an instance of AI being too dumb, right?
2: And yet, inadvertently or not, the hacks happened. So what are these tech firms going to do? Late last week, the leaders of several firms, including Google, OpenAI, Anthropic, and Elon Musk, said they were ready to commit to guidelines that would limit just how quickly they could grow. But these suggested guidelines are vastly different from company to company. Do y'all slow down at once? What about foreign firms?
1: This idea of a slowdown of AI development only works if everyone agrees to it. If one company slows their development but nobody else does, well, that company's going to get their lunch eaten.
2: In the meantime, many advocates are asking for the government to take a more active role. It's tough to regulate the AI agents if you're handing over all the agency.
3: That's ABC News correspondent Brad Milkey. A major failure at an East Coast air traffic control center led to widespread delays and cancellations all throughout the day and night.
4: Hundreds of flights were canceled in the Northeast due to technical problems at a key regional air traffic control center that is the same facility that caused numerous disruptions in the spring of 2025. This time, operations were halted at every major airport in the New York City area for several hours. The Federal Aviation Administration says a key circuit failed at an air traffic facility in Philadelphia. That circuit is due to be replaced as part of the overhaul of the nation's air traffic control system. A backup fiber line was also cut due to construction by Verizon contractors working along the Amtrak rail line in New Jersey. I'm Lisa Dwyer.
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3: 1118, traffic and weather. Robert Workman's in the traffic center.
7: Accident cleanup continues out a little bit of the Beltway after Connecticut Avenue. Two left lanes blocked. Two lanes getting by to the right. Slow for about a mile through there. Pavement's a little wet, too, it looks like. So watch your speed and your braking distance. Coming down 270, lanes open from Germantown towards Rockville on the lane divide. Virginia Beltway, no incidents reported from the American Legion Bridge through Tyson's and around towards Springfield. Downtown had a crash on the ramp from 695 to head over towards the 8th Street exit in Southeast. So as you come off of 295, you might still see some flashing lights. Looks like the delays, though, have eased now on the way over towards the 3rd Street Tunnel. 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Seize the initiative and sustain momentum when it matters most. Push the fight forward with decision-ready intelligence. Ultra INC, powering decision. I'm Robert Workman. Your next traffic report in 10 minutes.
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8: Expect a couple of days here of rain Tuesday, Wednesday, possibly even portions of Thursday. Now, this evening, we've got some scattered showers. Temperatures between 61 and 72 degrees. Rain likely tonight, rain likely Tuesday, even some areas of wind and a high temperature around 65 degrees. I'm 7 News Chief Meteorologist Veronica Johnson in the Storm Alert Weather Center.
3: We do have pockets of rain moving across the area right now. Temperatures in the 60s at 63 degrees in Washington. We're brought to you by Len the Plumber Heating and Air, trusted same-day service 7 days a week. Still some unanswered questions after the body of a black man was found hanging from a tree in Prince George's County. WTOP's John Doman tells us how county leaders are responding.
9: During a press conference, County Executive Aisha Braveboy said this was determined to be a suicide.
10: I am not going to allow

0: this incident to be a part of theory, innuendos, and folks who just want to spew, quite frankly, untruths.
1: Now, normal protocol is not to talk about suicides at all, but the symbolism behind this and the way the images and theories spread led leaders to address everything they could.
2: Social media gets out of hand without all the true facts.
1: Melvin Henderson is with the local neighborhood civic association, and with emotions high, county and police leaders then held a community walk to where the body was found, a chance to pray, to hug, and to mourn. In Upper Marlboro, John Dome in WTOP News.
3: ABC News, I'm Stephanie Officer. Outside New York City's Gracie Mansion, President Trump and Mayor Zoran Mamdani held a brief gaggle with reporters on having New Yorkers' best interest at heart.
4: I have said time and again that I will work with anyone, no matter what party they belong to, no matter how much we may disagree on other topics. Whoever has the power and the will to lift that weight off New Yorkers' backs.
3: A shooting at a synagogue in Ontario Sunday as the Jewish community marks Yom Kippur. We're told a police officer on patrol encountered someone outside the Sons of Jacob synagogue. And during that exchange, both the officer and suspect were shot and taken to nearby hospitals. ABC's Matt Rivers.
5: Police not yet revealing a motive for the shooting, but in nearby Toronto, police saying they are stepping up patrols in Jewish communities and places of worship. The Sons of Jacob synagogue, meanwhile, saying it has canceled all services for Yom Kippur in the wake of that incident.
3: No one was inside that synagogue. This is ABC News.
6: What's behind the buzz at DC's public libraries? WTOP's Kate Ryan takes a look at how the library's social media team is attracting new visitors and a lot of attention online.
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8: The Real Housewives meet the Real Librarians on the DC Public Library social media account. The man behind the account came gliding down the slide at the Martin Luther King Library to spill the tea on his work.
9: Hey, I'm here for the interview.
8: Diego Garces is the social media specialist for DC's library system.
10: I love social media, I've done social media, and I love libraries.
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8: Others, however, thrive.
11: In this city, information is power, and honey, do I have plenty of it.
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19: The 0-2 Commanders are again looking at life without Jaden Daniels for a while, as specialist visits Tuesday and Wednesday will help Dan Quinn figure out the timeline and what's next with J.D. Fives' again dislocated elbow. An injury Hall of Famer Kurt Warner knows well, as he explained on ESPN's NFL Live of his experience with the same injury nearly 20 years ago.
20: I played the next week. I braced it up. Obviously, a couple shots along the way. I had to hand the football off with my right hand in both directions. But this, to me, is something, because it's a left arm, if he wants to play through that and get back out there and help his team, I believe he can. It's not going to be one of those things that affects the throwing part of things. Does it affect his movement? Does it make him running or some of the things they want to do by design? Maybe.
19: But he definitely won't play in Sunday's home opener, so it's Marcus Mariota against the defending champion Seattle Seahawks, who could have their starter back, Sam Darnold, as he returns to practice Wednesday. Another first-round quarterback went down in the Week 2 finale as the Giants lost Jackson Dart to a knee injury on the opening drive of Monday Night Football in L.A. against the Rams. The Nationals opened their final road series with a 9-2 loss in Detroit on the ledger of DJ Herz in his comeback from Tommy John surgery. His first big league start in nearly two full seasons, Blake Butera.
21: Obviously, there were a lot of nerves for DJ. He hasn't thrown on a big league mound in quite some time now. So obviously you see the command a little erratic in the first inning there, but happy to see him settle in after that. I thought he did a nice job turning things around that first inning, throwing a clean second and third, and then the fourth inning obviously just made that bad pitch to go up the home run. But outside of that, it's good to see him out there, good to see him healthy, and good to see him come out of it feeling good as well.
19: As for the Orioles, the comeback 4-3 win over the Blue Jays, powered by Pete Alonso's two home runs. Rob Woodfork, WTOP Sports.
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6: Traffic and weather on WTOP. Robert Workman's in the traffic center.
25: Accident cleanup continues. Outer loop of the Beltway after Connecticut Avenue. Two left lanes blocked, so stay to the center and to the far right. Slow for about a mile coming through the interchange. You're better by the time you reach 355. Looks like there may be a new problem now. Southbound BW Parkway on the ramp that takes you in onto Route 50 towards New York Avenue. Seeing some brake lights through there. Watch for emergency response as you come down from 202. Could affect you on Route 50 westbound, heading in towards the Anacostia River as well. We're brought to you by Imagination Stage. See Chicka Chicka Boom Boom the musical with your little one at Imagination Stage. Letters and words come to life in this bright, high-energy production. Tickets at imaginationstage.org. I'm Robert Workman, your next traffic report in 10 minutes.
26: Coming up next half hour in the 11:30 report for you Monday evening here on WTOP.
27: Senators propose new limits on the number of flights in and out of Reagan National Airport. I'm Mitchell Miller, today on The Hill.
26: Plus,
28: the district's council chair addresses concerns of more potential federal control of the city. I'm Alan Etter.
26: Veronica says you're going to need to carry that rain gear with you all week.
29: Well, showers have been falling now across the area, and we've got a fairly wet stretch that's going to continue through Wednesday, maybe even going into Thursday, with also cool temperatures. Our coolest stretch since going back to mid-May. Now, tonight, we've got rain likely. Temperatures somewhere between 59 and 68 degrees. For Tuesday, areas of rain and and wind. Temperature about 58 to 66 degrees. Expect winds at 30 miles per hour out of the northeast. I'm 7 News Chief Meteorologist Veronica Johnson in the Storm Alert Weather Center.
26: Some spotty showers out tonight. We're at 66 degrees this check at the Wharf in D.C. It's 66 in Oxford Hill. This check, 64 Sterling, 63 outside the WTLP studios. Also coming up next half hour in the 1130 report for you.
0: This man's under arrest, charged with stealing more than $1 million from a bunch of seniors. I'm Neil Augenstein.
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26: A good Monday evening to you, September 21st. We do indeed thank you for taking us along for the 1130 report. Glad you're in. Welcome. I'm Dean Lane. Derek King is our producer and our top story this half hour. President Trump's decision recently to bar CNN, Politico, and MS Now from White House coverage, facing growing pushback as we roll into this new week together. The three news organizations have now filed a federal lawsuit arguing the ban violates First Amendment protections and illegally restricts access based on coverage the president dislikes. Federal judge in the case is scheduled a hearing this week on the news organization's request to restore access, as we hear from CBS News correspondent Olivia Rinaldi tonight.
4: This now heads to the courts for the federal judges to decide whether they will restore the access of these news organizations, CNN, MS Now, and Politico. They filed a suit this morning saying that this action by the White House to bar them from entering is actually a violation of their First Amendment rights to cover the president. Now, the president says that he's doing this because he didn't like the negative press coverage. The news outlets are now asking for a federal judge to intervene and block this ban and restore their press credentials immediately. CNN has a particular argument in this lawsuit because they are part of the White House pool. And what that means is they provide coverage for not only CNN, but for CBS as well, for ABC, for NBC, and even Fox News. And that's important for people to remember because they, even today, were supposed to be part of that White House press pool to accompany the president on his way to New York for the UN General Assembly. The White House sent out their daily press guidance, and CNN was not on there. We have seen this throughout this administration thus far with attacks on journalists from Stars and Stripes, firing them from their jobs, trying to bar AP and other organizations from being on the plane. But this has gone a step further to revoke press credentials. This did happen in the first Trump administration. There was a lawsuit filed on behalf of Jim Acosta of CNN. That was quickly overturned. The White House backed down from that fight during the first Trump administration. So we'll have to wait and see.
26: That is CBS News correspondent Olivia Rinaldi, WTOP at 1134. To Capitol Hill we turn. Tonight, both of Virginia's U.S. senators are now proposing new legislation that calls for reducing air traffic at Reagan National. They say changes are needed, especially in the wake of that deadly midair crash that took place near the airport last year. Let's get more from WTOP Capitol Hill correspondent Mitchell Miller. Monday evening, Today on the Hill.
5: Virginia Senator Tim Kaine says the bill, which he's introduced with Senator Mark Warner, would limit the number of flights in and out of the airport to 28 during a 60-minute period.
7: And that's a really important volume limitation.
27: The DCA Safety Act also calls for gradually phasing out many of the flights that have been added in recent decades, often for the convenience of frequently flying lawmakers.
7: Congress has forced in 64 new flights since 2000 into an already overcrowded airspace. Over 6 years, that would be cut back in half.
27: The lawmakers say Congress owes it to the families of the victims of the 2025 collision involving a regional jet and an Army helicopter to prevent future tragedies. On Capitol Hill, Mitchell Miller, WTOP News.
26: WTOP Monday evening at 11:35. Now updating you on the war tonight. More fighting in Yemen as the Iranian-backed Houthi movement clashes with forces backed by Saudi Arabia. The violence here comes after the Houthis launched missiles recently, as well as drones at Saudi Arabia's capital and oil facilities over this past weekend, describing the attacks as retaliation for airstrikes inside Yemen. ABC News Chief Global Affairs correspondent Martha Raddatz.
8: An alarming escalation of hostilities across the Middle East, which could mean escalating gas and diesel prices here at home. Iran-backed Houthi rebels in Yemen launching ballistic missiles and drones against Saudi Arabia, a key U.S. ally in the war against Iran. Black smoke seen billowing into the sky above Riyadh over the weekend. The Houthis targeting oil facilities and the first ever direct attack on the Saudi capital. Just days ago, the Houthis took credit for destroying a Saudi oil pipeline that was being used to circumvent the Strait of Hormuz, the vital waterway where U.S. ships are blockading Iranian ports, making the passage of oil tankers almost impossible. Now the Houthis are trying to gain control of another key route for Saudi oil, the Bab al-Mandab Strait, which could raise oil prices even further.
26: WTOP at 11:37. Key shipping routes across the Middle East, meantime, are coming under growing pressure again, and escalating Houthi attacks on Saudi infrastructure are raising fears of a new war, as we hear tonight from WTOP National Security Correspondent J.J. Green.
9: That new war may be between Saudi Arabia and Iran. They built their east-west pipeline, the Saudis, so they could move oil to the Red Sea and to bypass the Strait of Hormuz during a confrontation with Iran. But Houthi attacks are now threatening Saudi infrastructure and shipping on that western route, reportedly forcing the kingdom to move more crude back through Hormuz. That puts Saudi oil back into a waterway Iran has already demonstrated it can severely disrupt. At the same time, the Houthis are threatening the Red Sea and the Bab al-Mandeb Strait and have expanded their attacks deep into Saudi Arabia. The Saudis say they've intercepted missiles aimed at Riyadh, so essentially the Saudi capital is under attack. The danger is no longer simply that Iran could disrupt Hormuz. It is that instability around Hormuz and the Red Sea that could begin reinforcing each other, leaving Saudi Arabia without a reliably safe alternative route for getting oil to the market and the world without that oil.
26: WTOP National Security Correspondent J.J. Green.
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28: D.C.'s council chair is addressing growing concerns over the possibility of expanded federal control of Washington. I'm Alan Etter.
26: 11:38. And good evening to Robert Workman in the WTOP Traffic Center with us.
13: Good evening, Dean. It's a slippery go out there for a lot of folks, so use caution. Watch your speed and your braking distance. Accident cleanup continues. Outer loop of the Beltway just past Connecticut Avenue. Two left lanes are blocked. They might be poking out a little bit into that third lane as well. Stay over to the center end to the right and watch for that merging traffic coming back over from the left as you head past the accident scene. Inner loop, your lanes are open from 355 over through Silver Spring. Looks like authorities found the crash on the ramp from southbound BW Parkway to go inbound on New York Avenue, west on Route 50. Down that ramp, looks like they'll let you squeeze by over
25: on the shoulder with direction. Look sharp as you come down from 202 into Northeast. If you're going down DC 295, your lanes are reported open towards Benning Road and East Capitol Street. 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I'm Robert Workman, your next traffic report in 10 minutes.
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0: An arrest for stealing more than $1 million from dozens of seniors. I'm Neil Augenstein.
26: Now we take you over to the P.J. 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
29: Areas of rain and wind over the next couple of days. Not a tropical system, but remember Tropical Storm Ophelia back in 2023 that produced the flooding rains? Well, with this system, we could see over 1.5 inches of rain by the end of Wednesday going into Thursday. It's rain and wind. Tonight, expect temperatures between 59 and 68 degrees. A high temperature Tuesday of 58 to 66. Again, areas of rain and wind could have wind gusts of 30 miles per hour. I'm 7 News Chief Meteorologist Veronica Johnson in the Storm Alert Weather Center.
26: Right now, we are looking at 64 degrees in Springfield. It's 64 Farragut Square, 64 Laurel, 63 outside the WTLP studio. I'm now to check your money news with John Warthog.
14: Two companies have teamed up to purchase Carlisle Place near the King Street Metro in Alexandria, and they got the building at a sharp discount. The Washington Business Journal says the owner unloaded the property for $7 million after buying it for $65 million back during the Great Recession. The buyers, Insight and Moriarty Partners, plan to convert the office building into almost 200 residential units. Some big news involving two legendary Hollywood studios. Paramount settled an antitrust lawsuit with some key states, clearing the way for its $81 billion merger with Warner Brothers. Warner Brothers stock Monday jumping almost 11% on the news. The Dow Jones Industrial Average up 366 points Monday. The S&P up 114. The NASDAQ jumping 599 points. John Werdock, WTOP News.
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26: WTOP News time now, 11:42 on your Monday evening. D.C. Council Chair locally, Phil Middleton, says it is unlikely the White House would seek to impose a control board if council members Janice Lewis-George is elected mayor. But he says the possibility cannot be dismissed entirely, he thinks, and the city needs to be ready for that scenario to possibly unfold. WTOP's Alan Etter.
15: At a legislative briefing with reporters today, Chairman Phil Mendelson said previous statements from President Trump that Lewis-George was a communist are inappropriate and untrue. The current Ward 4 councilmember is a Democratic socialist, much like New York City Mayor Zohran Mamdani. Given President Trump's particular interest in the nation's capital, anything could happen.
16: You're right. They could, if they want to change the law, they could... They don't even need to change the law. If Congress wants to create a control board, they could.
15: A federal control board like the one installed in the 90s during the financial crisis. Mendelson says current times in no way reflect the 90s, and all this control talk is to appease Donald Trump.
16: Like perhaps pleasing his base that he's fighting for law and order when I think everyone in the district knows that the National Guard is not actually improving public safety.
15: At the Wilson Building, Alan Etter, WTOP News.
26: A local man in Maryland has been arrested for stealing more than $1 million from dozens of seniors.
0: 34-year-old Roy Davis of Hyattsville is charged with making more than 1,500 fraudulent ATM withdrawals and stealing more than $1 million. Federal prosecutors say he got personal information from customers, then ordered replacement debit cards in the victims' names be sent to him. He also used the cards to buy more than $100,000 in luxury clothes. Prosecutors say he defrauded more than 40 victims, targeting seniors who averaged 81 years old. Davis is charged with bank fraud, faces up to 30 years in federal prison, and is out on home detention until trial. Neil Augenstein, WTOP News.
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26: Good Monday morning, September Monday evening. That would be September 21st. Thanks for taking this for the ride for the 1130 report. Glad you're in. 1145, I'm Dean Lane. Welcome in for the ride. President Trump now says this week his proposed 250-foot triumphal arch to be located near Arlington National Cemetery would serve as both a monument and a military complex. In a social media post recently, Mr. Trump said the structure would house drones, sniper positions, and ammunition storage, calling it a national security project. The arch was originally pitched, you may remember, as a tourist attraction and centerpiece for America's 250th. With more, here's ABC News correspondent Stephen Portnoy.
6: The president's been talking about it for a long time. He wants to build a triumphal arch here in Washington, D.C., akin to the Arc de Triomphe or the arch that's in Washington Square in New York. But this one would be significantly larger. In fact, the Arc de Triomphe in Paris is 164 feet tall. The president proposes to build one that's 250 feet tall, 250 being the number of years since the Declaration of Independence, the 250th birthday, 25 stories tall. The president wants to make this arch, and it would be at the foot of Arlington National Cemetery, right across the Potomac River from the Lincoln Memorial, off the Memorial Bridge, which connects D.C. and Virginia.
18: But it's going to be beautiful. It's a beautiful project.
6: It would have winged eagles on its roof, and it's the subject of a lawsuit that's been filed for many months by three Vietnam veterans who say that the very large structure would affect the vista, that vista has personal meaning to them because they're veterans of the Vietnam era, and they visit their fallen comrades, and they don't want the arch, and so their lawsuit is pending. So with all of this as a background and everything else the president's been personally involved in, whether it's his ballroom, the Lincoln Memorial reflecting pool, the Kennedy Center, now he wants to build this arch. And over the weekend, he posted online that he's at the strong request, he says, of the United States military and for national security purposes. He says he's agreed to convert this magnificent triumphal arch into a top-grade military complex / triumphal arch. He says it will house, store, and have the rapid ability to use a large number of drones, plus, he says, snipers on both the roof and the plaza areas. And he says, in addition, it would hold large quantities of sniper ammunition in storage. How we got to this, it's not entirely clear, but a lot of people looking at it over the weekend were thinking that maybe this is part of the legal rationale that the president has devised to fend off the legal arguments against the arch. Oftentimes, the courts have given deference to the president when it comes to questions of national security. So if he invokes those two words, it's often seen as a signal that courts should back off. Now, there's a legitimate question, I think, to be asked about what exactly is the military purpose of this arch, given the fact that it really will exist in the middle of a traffic circle at the foot of a national cemetery. I should also point out one other thing. The FAA has granted its approval for a structure of this size, 250 feet tall, essentially on the flight path to and from Reagan National Airport. With this condition, in order for pilots to see it, there has to be some sort of a light. And in addition to spotlights that would point up and light the arch from the ground, the FAA says that this thing must have an eternal flame atop it. A flame big enough so that it can be seen from the air as pilots are coming in for a landing.
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26: 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Over to Robert Workman in the WTOP Traffic Center tonight.
25: Accident cleanup still in place on the outer loop of the Beltway, just past Connecticut Avenue. Two left lanes blocked. I see one car over on the right shoulder now, so if it didn't feel squeezy enough, two lanes are now getting by with something over on the right shoulder. It looks like he's moving on. Good. It's just a little bit slow as you approach the scene, but it also looks wet, so watch your speed and your braking distance, whether you're there or anywhere. Accident cleanup on southbound BW Parkway. It looks like it's going to be closer to the decision point for New York Avenue and Kenilworth Avenue. Be careful coming down from 202 and follow police direction as you head through Chevrolet towards North. Northeast. Northbound, your lanes are open on the parkway heading out towards Laurel, and no issues reported at the Wilson Bridge or on the Virginia Beltway through Springfield and up to Tysons. I'm Robert Workman, your next traffic report in 10 minutes.
26: Coming up this half hour after traffic and weather in the 11:30 report tonight, Monday evening.
3: The weather's feeling fallish. When will we see the peak color?
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29: This evening, we've got cloudy conditions, some scattered showers, and temperatures between 61 and 77 degrees. We'll wake up with temperatures between 59 and 68 degrees, and wet weather is likely early with areas of rain and wind for your Tuesday, high temperature of 65 degrees. I'm 7 News Chief Meteorologist Veronica Johnson in the Storm Alert Weather Center.
26: 63 degrees in our nation's capital and coming right up on
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26: A member of the pop punk band known as Newfound Glory has died, as we hear tonight from Fox's Michelle Polino with the latest.
24: Newfound Glory founding guitarist Chad Gilbert has died. The band and his wife Lisa Cimarelli say the 45-year-old died peacefully in his sleep Sunday. No cause of death was given, but he had been open about his years-long cancer battle, which he said had progressed to stage 4. The band and his wife said, in part, he left this world surrounded by friends and family and took his final breaths with his wife and mother by his side, just as he wished. Gilbert co-founded the Florida pop punk band in 1997 and helped take it to the top with 2002's Sticks and Stones. Home of the hit My Friends Over You, the band's latest album, Listen Up, came out this year.
26: WTOP at 11:52. I see your true color. Well, if you've been out lately, it's feeling a little like fall this week with lower temps expected throughout the week, gray skies and a little rain almost each and every day. But we can expect to, and when can we, the spectacular colors on those trees that we look for every year. WTOP's Kyle Cooper with an answer.
27: All the leaves are
3: Before the leaves go brown and winter sets in, there's some good news.
30: We're going to get some good fall color no matter what.
3: John Seiler, professor of forest biology emeritus at Virginia Tech, says there's also a little bad news.
30: It might be a little patchier than normal, like a place that just kind of missed some of the storms.
3: Less rain means less color, so Professor Seiler says hope for rain. When will the colors be the best? He says we're more than a month away, so maybe target some trips to the Shenandoahs in late October. Kyle Cooper, WTOP News.
26: WTOP at 11:53. What's behind the buzz at D.C.'s public libraries these days? WTOP's Kate Ryan takes a look tonight at how the library's social media team is attracting new visitors and plenty of attention as well online.
31: I know D.C. from A to Z.
7: The Real Housewives meet the Real Librarians on the D.C. Public Library social media account. The man behind the account came gliding down the slide at the Martin Luther King Library to spill the tea on his work.
8: Hey, I'm here for the interview.
7: Diego Garces is the social media specialist for DC's library system.
0: I love social media. I've done social media, and I love libraries.
7: Social media helps spread the word on programming and offerings at the library. But how does the staff feel about joining in?
0: At first, I got a lot of pushback. I completely understand. You're on camera, you could go viral, and a lot of people don't want that attention.
7: Others, however, thrive.
1: In this city, information is power, and honey, do I have plenty of it.
7: Kate Ryan, WTOP News.
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26: And that, of course, means it's Rob's turn tonight.
11: The Commanders will be without Jaden Daniels, at least for Sunday's home opener against the Seattle Seahawks. Ironically, the opponent the first time he dislocated his left elbow. The current dislocation will be further evaluated by a specialist Tuesday and Wednesday, with a timeline for his return sometime thereafter. But the bigger issue, as I lay out in my column on WTOP.com, Dan Quinn's defense keeps creating pressure on the offense to score touchdowns in bunches to keep up with the opposition.
12: You'd heard me say about the chunk plays and leaving them off the tape, and so to have four touchdown passes, obviously, like, disappointing. Collectively, defensively, didn't say we didn't make life hard enough on Dak. Those are the things that kept me up at night for sure last night, of wanting those parts to get exactly right. But I didn't love overall our unit, you know, just the tenacity, the finishing of what I thought we would play like.
11: Two more injuries on the pile. Nick Cross dealing with an internal injury bad enough to keep him in Dallas overnight, and Sam Cosmi is in concussion protocol. The Nationals avoided a shutout in Detroit thanks to Yo-Yo Morales' late two-run homer in a 9-2 series opening loss in Detroit. DJ Hers, in his first game back in the bigs following Tommy John surgery, was tagged with the loss after a roller coaster four innings of work. The Orioles shrugged off an hour-long rain delay for a comeback 4-3 win over the Blue Jays, thanks to Pete Alonso's two home run nights, including the go-ahead two-run blast in the eighth inning of the opener of a key series in this race for the last AL wild card. And preseason hockey in Hershey, the Capitals scored in all three periods of their first exhibition win, 5-2 over the Flyers. Rob Woodfork, WTOP Sports.
26: All right, thank you, Rob, as always.
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26: 11:57, an update on traffic and weather in 60 seconds. 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
26: 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Over to Robert Workman now in the WTOP Traffic Center.
25: The crash on the outer loop of the Beltway after Connecticut Avenue is being cleared, but the highway crews left a couple of flares in the left lane. Be careful coming around past the exit there for Connecticut Avenue. It's going to take a minute or two for this one to burn out, and then all of your lanes will be open. On the ride down the BW Parkway, some slow traffic from 202 heading down towards the decision point for New York Avenue and Kenilworth Avenue. Accident cleanup right there. Follow police direction in order to get through. Beltway, as you head through Northern Virginia, from Tyson's around towards Annandale and Springfield, those lanes are open. Kind of wet, though. 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I'm Robert Workman. Your next traffic report in 10 minutes.
4: Expect a couple of days here of rain Tuesday, Wednesday, possibly even portions of Thursday. Now, this evening, we've got some scattered showers. Temperatures between 61 and 72 degrees. Rain likely tonight. Rain likely Tuesday. Even some areas of wind and a high temperature around 65 degrees. I'm 7 News Chief Meteorologist Veronica Johnson in the Storm Alert Weather Center.
26: We're at 63 degrees with some spotty showers outside the WTOP studios. We're the time now on WTOP is 11:59.
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26: Good Tuesday morning, September 22nd. Thanks for taking the midnight hour ride with us. Welcome in. I'm Dean Lane. Coming up on WTOP this morning.
6: A fight over entrapment takes center stage before jurors return in Councilmember Trayon White's federal bribery trial. I'm Mike Murillo.
9: A body hanging from a tree and what symbolism and social media do from there. In Upper Marlboro, I'm John Doman.
14: Younger visitors to a couple of Montgomery County malls have some new rules to follow. I'm Sarah Jacobs.
26: Gains on Wall Street, closing bell Monday. The Dow jumped 366. NASDAQ was up 599.
30: From ABC News, I'm Stephanie Officer. While in New York City this week, President Trump defiant following his controversial decision to remove several outlets from covering him as part of the White House pool team. ABC's Mary Bruce.
31: After President Trump banned three national news outlets from the White House, the mayor of New York City inviting all reporters to Gracie Mansion.
17: I told the president that we're going to have all of the members of the press here on the lawn, and that is something that I believe in as everyone, no matter the opinion or the critique, that we engage.
31: Trump defending his decision to ban CNN, MS Now, and Politico from the White House because he doesn't like how they cover him.
18: I never get anything positive. It's always negative, even having to do with the war.
30: Wilbur Perez, a Venezuelan migrant shot by an ICE agent in Austin, Texas, spoke out Monday from a federal detention facility. Less than 24 hours later, claiming the agents escalated their attack on him, resulting in those chaotic final moments. ABC's Pierre Thomas.
19: Perez's lawyer says he came to the country legally, but missed a court date after a hearing notice was sent to an old address. Perez himself calling into a news conference from the ICE detention center where he's being held, telling reporters through a translator that agents hit him with their unmarked vehicle and that when he tried to pull over, he was struck again and then shot.
30: In Jackson County, Mississippi, a 23-person grand jury unanimously found there was no evidence to support bringing charges in the death of Nolan Wells, the 18-year-old found dead after a July 4th trip with friends. The grand jury said they found no criminal or racially motivated wrongdoing and that Wells' death was consistent with drowning. Circuit Court DA Angel Myers McElrath Monday evening.
20: After a thorough and exhaustive investigation, your grand jury met last week concerning the death investigation of Nolan Wells and unanimously returned a no true bill.
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26: WTOP at 12:03. Good Tuesday morning, September 22nd. We do indeed thank you for taking the midnight hour ride with us. Rainy overnight, 69 to 68 for the low, according to Veronica. Rainy, windy later today. Grab the umbrella, 58 to 66. We're at 63 in Washington right now. Good morning to you. I'm Dean Lane. Our top local story this half hour. We could hear closing arguments locally as soon as today, this Tuesday, in D.C. Councilmember Trayon White's federal bribery trial that's underway. Monday's hearing focusing on whether jurors in the case should consider an entrapment defense. and on a request by White's actual attorneys to throw out the case altogether before it reaches the jury. WTOP's Mike Murillo was in the D.C. federal courthouse this week.
6: White is accused of accepting $35,000 in cash from businessman Aliyu Kamara, who was secretly working with the FBI in exchange for helping with D.C. contracts. White has pleaded not guilty, and his attorneys say no bribery took place. But they also want jurors to be told when to consider entrapment, arguing Kamara used his close relationship with White to draw him in, accusing him of tugging at the heartstrings of the council member. Prosecutors say the evidence shows the opposite. They called the relationship mutually beneficial and argued White showed no reluctance to take the money away. Judge Rudolph Contreras says he's leaning toward allowing the entrapment instruction, but hasn't made a final decision. And he did not rule on the defense's request for an acquittal in the case. At D.C. District Court, Mike Murillo, WTOP News.
26: WTOP at 12:04 Tuesday morning. Turning now to a disturbing discovery locally in Prince George's County, raising questions this week across the community. The body of a black man was found hanging from a tree in Upper Marlboro over the weekend. Now, county leaders are talking about exactly what happened.
9: During the press conference, police spokesman Brian Fisher announced the cause of death had been confirmed.
0: Medical examiner has ruled this officially a suicide. There is no trauma to the body.
9: But the symbolism behind it still has a community on edge, and that's what prompted county leaders to address everything they can say about the situation.
1: The investigation is about getting to the truth.
9: Following the press conference, County Executive Aisha Braveboy and dozens of others began walking to the business where the body was found. There was a prayer, there was mourning, and there were tears.
1: Let's not forget about the person who took their life and what he must have been going through.
9: In Upper Marlboro.
1: So I ask people not to politicize this.
9: John Dome in WTOP News.
26: WTOP at 12:05. A couple of Montgomery County malls are putting some new age restrictions now into effect. WTOP Sarah Jacobs with that.
14: It's not that shoppers under the age of 18 are unwelcome at the Westfield Montgomery and Westfield Wheaton malls, but at times they'll need to have an adult with them. The new policy starts Monday, September 28th. Beginning at 3 p.m., 7 days a week, unaccompanied minors will have to leave or reunite with their parent or a guardian. That guardian must be at least 21 years old and may be asked to show ID. Also, the supervising adult may have no more than 4 minors in their care. The policy does make exceptions for minors who work at the malls or in the case of an emergency. Sarah Jacobs, WTOP News.
26: WTOP at 12:06 Tuesday morning. Would President Trump try to exert more control over the district if he doesn't like the outcome of the November elections? That is a question right now. With just days to go before the November midterms. As WTOP's Alan Etter tells us this morning, D.C. Council Chair Bill Mendelson is now considering that question.
3: Right before the primary, President Trump had made some statements about the mayor's race, which I thought were inappropriate.
5: And what President Trump said was that the Democratic nominee for mayor, Janice Lewis George, is a communist, and that he wouldn't allow the city to be, quote, destroyed by a communist adherent. Now, that has led to some wondering if Trump would move to install a control board-like body to run the city. Mendelson isn't overly concerned, and
3: he looks for pretext for actions he wants to take. And the actions seem to be less about, with regard to the district, less about actually making a difference and more about some ulterior end.
5: Plus, he says Congress is out until after the midterms, distracted by other things. Still, the city, according to Mendelson, has to be ready for something like this to potentially happen. Alan Etter, WTOP News.
26: 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Librarians are doing a lot more these days than just shushing people in the library and checking out books. DC's public libraries are hosting author talks, is what they're called, finding new ways to connect with the community.
7: I like to be in the videos, but then when the camera starts, I'm like, I don't know what to do.
8: Tasneem, the children's librarian at DC's Martin Luther King Library, features in a number of the DC Public Library's social media posts.
7: Some of us are naturals. I am not one of the naturals.
8: Coordinator of adult services at the MLK Library, David Quick.
21: I mean, I'm always glad to help Diego, and you know, he's a good partner in all of our programming, and social media is a really fun part of our service and our programming right now.
8: He's referring to Diego Garces, the social media specialist for the library system, who says at first he got a little pushback from some of the staff, but now
4: staff are asking me, can I be in the next video? And I said, absolutely, the more the better. 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
26: The Tuesday morning midnight hour, September 22nd. 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
26: And a good Tuesday morning to Robert Workman with us this early hour in the WTOP Traffic Center.
15: Good morning, Dean. All lanes now reported open. Southbound on the BW Parkway. The crash right at the decision point for New York Avenue and Kenilworth Avenue apparently affected both ramps, but things are getting back to normal pretty quickly as you head south of 202 on the Baltimore-Washington Parkway. Outer loop A-OK on the way from College Park through Silver Spring. Earlier accident after Connecticut Avenue is gone. Looks like there might be a problem now. Southbound on 270 right near the lane divide. Accident reported there. You might see some emergency response coming down from Montrose Road. Over on the Virginia side, we're okay through Tyson, 7123 Dulles Toll Road and the Beltway, although there is still plenty of wet pavement around the area. Avoid the malarkey and shenanigans that can come with fake payments, unsafe meetups, and endless haggling. Sell to Fitzgerald Auto Malls and know exactly who you're dealing with. 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I'm Robert Workman, your next traffic report in 10 minutes.
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16: This Tuesday, Wednesday, and a portion of Thursday all will carry wet weather, but the heaviest is expected to be late today from your late afternoon through the evening and night. Rainfall amounts by the end of Wednesday could exceed more than an inch and a half. Now, temperatures today will hold steady in the 60s. Expect a high temperature of about 65 degrees. I'm 7 News Chief Meteorologist Veronica Johnson in the Storm Alert Weather Center.
26: Right now, we are a little rainy out there this midnight hour, Tuesday morning, September 22nd. Temp-wise, 64 degrees to Pond Circle this morning. Comfortable out. Low humidity, 64 Germantown, 65 Annandale, 63 outside the WTOP studios. With traffic and weather brought to you this midnight hour, Tuesday morning, on WTOP by Long Fence. 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Over to John Warnock.
23: Many consumers are holding off on buying cars and trucks these days, blame rising prices and higher borrowing costs. And that climate is having an impact on CarMax. The used car retailer slashed 145 white-collar jobs on Monday, many of the cuts coming at CarMax headquarters in Richmond. The Wall Street Journal reports this is the third round of job cuts in the last year. Healthy gains across the board for stocks Monday. The Dow up 366, the S&P rising 114, the NASDAQ jumped 599 points, and 7-Eleven is appealing to football fans. The convenience store chain has unveiled some new deals for pizza and wings. You can get a whole pizza and boneless wings for $3 if you're a loyalty club member. John Werdock, WTOP News.
26: Overseas, this first midnight hour check of the Asian stock markets. Higher across the board this morning, the Shanghai is up by almost 9 points this check. The Hang Seng is up 87 points. The Nikkei is up 882, almost 883 points this morning.
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24: Debate over National Guard troops in D.C. is heating up. The deployment tied to President Trump's crime initiative could stay in place through Inauguration Day 2029.
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26: Good Tuesday morning. Welcome in for the Midnight Hour Ride, September 22nd. Glad you're with us. Rainy through most of this week, according to Veronica, at least for the next couple of days. 69 to 68, daytime low. And then rainy, windy later today, the high 58 to 66. We're at 63 in Washington right now. I'm Dean Lane. Thanks for taking the Midnight Hour Ride with us. Glad you're in. 12:14, the time now on WTOP.
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26: Here at Home School has been back in session locally in Montgomery County for almost 1 month now. And for many students and teachers, they have seen the Superintendent Thomas Taylor in their classroom with a book in hand. Superintendent Taylor apparently going around to different schools on this issue, clutching what's described as a blueprint on how students learn and the checks and balances in place to make sure that it is achieved. Now, it sounds like a plan in place already, right? But the Banner reports this week that this is different because it comes with a strong message of we are going to hold you to it, quote unquote. We turn now to Talia Richmond, education reporter for the Banner, digging deeper for us.
0: I joined Superintendent Taylor on a visit to four schools earlier this month, and I was really struck by just how deeply into the nitty-gritty of learning he was. You know, he's the leader of Maryland's largest school district, oversees more than 25,000 employees, and he is walking into a specific sixth grade classroom and saying, all right, today they should be learning surface area. And that struck me because in Montgomery County, there has been a lot of focus on all the outside forces. There's been a lot of discussion about boundaries, about facilities, about politics. And what Superintendent Taylor is saying is that we really need to focus on the teaching and the learning and making sure that it's consistent across classrooms so that someone in

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1: Vacations, if this plan doesn't work.
2: Yeah, I mean, I think he knows that his accountability is to the school board and larger than that to the parents. Montgomery County is dealing with declining enrollment for a whole slew of reasons. And I think Superintendent Taylor knows that to keep families interested in what MCPS is offering, they need to have strong academic results. So right now the district is 6th out of 24 Maryland districts in math and 7th in English. And Superintendent Taylor feels confident that with this focus on instruction, that Montgomery County can rise to the top.
3: Tanya, teachers many times, even the teachers union, will say there's too much micromanagement of them when they are in the classroom. What is happening here and what are the teachers union saying about this?
2: Yeah, there's definitely a concern about micromanagement, about top-down directives. You know, with over 150,000 students in Montgomery County public schools, the needs of one classroom in one area are going to be really different from the needs in another. So teachers are working with administrators to say, hey, we still need that flexibility. We can't, you know, be robotic in the types of pacing and learning we do. But at the same time, there is that push and pull between flexibility and consistency. Top MCPS leaders acknowledge this as growing pains, but think that it will work itself out in the end.
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8: Seeing some wet pavement around the area in the traffic cameras, so use caution. Northbound I-95, light volume from Dumfries and Dale City up towards Springfield. No issues reported on eastbound I-66 out of Manassas and Centerville towards Vienna and Falls Church. We're okay through Tysons on 7123, the Dulles Toll Road and the Beltway. Traveling the inner loop up towards the American Legion Bridge, you should be A-OK. Southbound on 270, no issues reported in Montgomery Village or Rockville. Authorities were checking to see if maybe there was a problem down near the lane divide. You might see some emergency response through there. We're brought to you by Window Nation. 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I'm Robert Workman. Your next traffic report in 10 minutes.
4: Coming up after traffic and weather on WTOP.
9: An arrest for stealing more than $1 million from dozens of seniors. I'm Neil Eugenstein.
10: Starting today and running through Friday, we'll have high temperatures in the 60s. This is our coolest stretch of weather since mid-May. And the next couple of days will carry a high chance of wet weather, especially later today, your afternoon, your evening, on through the night. So today's temperatures are starting out in the 50s. We'll see a high temperature of about 65 degrees on this Tuesday. I'm 7 News Chief Meteorologist Veronica Johnson in the Storm Alert Weather Center.
4: Right now we're at 65 degrees in Alexandria, 66 Penn Quarter, 63 this check Columbia, rainy, 63 outside the WTOP studios. And coming right up on WTOP.
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1: It's Tuesday morning, September 22nd. Glad you're in with us this midnight hour. It's 1221 on WTOP. Thanks for taking the ride.
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2: News happens here.
1: It was a frustrating day at best to kick off the week for air travelers, specifically in the Northeast, as hundreds of flights were canceled Monday. Thousands delayed due to an FAA equipment failure, we're told. The primary communications line apparently failed at a key Federal Aviation Administration facility located in Philadelphia. Then the backup fiber optic line was inadvertently, we're told, severed by railroad construction workers. That left controllers without radar or communications of any kind. Senior correspondent Tom Costello covers aviation for NBC News. He tells WTOP this morning the FAA had to make a drastic decision here.
4: They decided they needed to bring everything to a complete ground stop in the entire Northeast because they didn't want to risk another failure that would compromise safety. And so they put everything down on the ground, all flights, even JFK, all the way up to Boston, and it just made for a mess.
1: Now, around 6 p.m. last night, Monday evening, Transportation Secretary Sean Duffy said on social media that the telecom lines had been repaired and all affected airports at the Northeast in the area were resuming operations. The D.C. region's three major airports now have access to new AI, artificial intelligence-powered air traffic control system designed to actually keep planes moving. Controllers at Reagan National, Dulles International, and BWI Marshall can now use the FAA's SMART system, as it's called, which analyzes airline schedules, weather, and other factors to help reduce congestion overall and improve traffic flow. Transportation Secretary Duffy.
5: This is what America's asked for. They said, hey, I'm sick of the experience that I have right now in America. I'm sick of the delays.
1: Duffy says the new SMART system is designed to reduce delays and replace air traffic controllers and not replace air traffic controllers. But the union representing the nation's controllers is not endorsing the technology, saying it was not involved in the system's design or rollout. The nation's air traffic control system remains short roughly 4,000 controllers right now. Here at home, a man in Maryland has been arrested on charges this week that he stole more than $1 million from dozens of seniors. WTOP's Neil Augenstein.
6: 34-year-old Roy Davis of Hyattsville is charged with making more than 1,500 fraudulent ATM withdrawals and stealing more than $1 million. Federal prosecutors say he got personal information from customers, then ordered replacement debit cards in the victims' names be sent to him. He also used the cards to buy more than $100,000 in luxury clothes. Prosecutors say he defrauded more than 40 victims, targeting seniors who averaged 81 years old. Davis is charged with bank fraud, faces up to 30 years in federal prison, and is out on home detention until trial. Neil Augenstein, WTOP News.
1: Our weather right now around the region has many of us thinking about fall. We may not love the cooler temps, gray skies, and rain that we're feeling right now this morning, but they are a sign that spectacular fall colors are not far off.
7: The falling leaves drift by the window.
8: You have a little time to find your flannel shirts and plan your trip to your favorite leaf-peeping spot.
9: The big peak is not going to be till end of October.
8: John Seiler, professor of forest biology emeritus at Virginia Tech, he has this tip if you're going to the mountains.
9: Pick a really curvy road. And that's where you find them, right? Because the curvy road, the mountains give you the elevation, and they give you the slope position, top of the mountain, side of the mountain, bottom of the mountain. And then the curvy road gives you changes in aspect.
8: He also says hope for some rain between now and Halloween so the trees can give us the best show possible. Kyle Cooper, WTOP News.
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11: The 0-2 Commanders are again looking at life without Jaden Daniels for a while, as specialist visits Tuesday and Wednesday will help Dan Quinn figure out the timeline and what's next with J.D. Fives again dislocated elbow. An injury Hall of Famer Kurt Warner knows well, as he explained on ESPN's NFL Live of his experience with the same injury nearly 20 years ago.
12: I played the next week. I braced it up. Obviously, a couple shots along the way. I had to hand the football off with my right hand in both directions. But this, to me, is something, because it's a left arm, if he wants to play through that and get back out there and help his team, I believe he can. It's not going to be one of those things that affects the throwing part of things. Does it affect his movement? Does it make him running or some of the things they want to do by design? Maybe.
11: But he definitely won't play in Sunday's home opener. So it's Marcus Mariota against the defending champion Seattle Seahawks, who could have their starter back, Sam Darnold, as he returns to practice Wednesday. Another first-round quarterback went down in the Week 2 finale as the Giants lost Jackson Dart to a knee injury on the opening drive of Monday Night Football in L.A. against the Rams. The Nationals opened their final road series with a 9-2 loss in Detroit on the ledger of DJ Herz in his comeback from Tommy John surgery. His first big league start in nearly two full seasons, Blake Butera.
13: Obviously, there were a lot of nerves for DJ. He hasn't thrown on a big league mound in quite some time now. So obviously you see the command a little erratic in the first inning there, but happy to see him settle in after that. I thought he did a nice job turning things around that first inning, throwing a clean second and third, and then the fourth inning obviously just made that bad pitch to give up the home run. But outside of that, it was good to see him out there, good to see him healthy, and good to see him come out of that feeling good as well.
11: As for the Orioles, the comeback 4-3 win over the Blue Jays, powered by Pete Alonso's two home runs. Rob Woodfork, WTOP Sports.
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1: Traffic and weather on WTOP.
18: Wet pavement around the area, so watch your speed and your braking distance. Accident cleanup reported southbound 270 south of Montrose Road, but before the lane divide on your way down towards the Beltway out of Rockville. Looks like the activity is going to be along the left side of the roadway for the moment. Outer loop of the Beltway looks good now through College Park and Silver Spring. Earlier accident after Connecticut Avenue is all gone. Going down across the American Legion Bridge and continue on the Virginia Beltway past 66. You should find all of your lanes open. No issues through the Springfield Interchange on 95, 395, or 495. And the Wilson Bridge looks good in both directions between Alexandria and Oxon Hill. I'm Robert Workman, your next traffic report in 10 minutes.
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19: New Senate legislation that seeks to limit and scale back flights at a busy local airport. I'm Mitchell Miller, today on the Hill.
20: What it feels like right now is pretty much what it's going to feel like throughout your Tuesday. Temperatures will be kind of staying in the low to mid-60s throughout the day with areas of rain, some of the heaviest and more widespread rain coming in late afternoon and continuing through the evening and overnight going into the Wednesday morning rush. Temperatures today about 65 degrees. We'll drop into the 50s again by Wednesday morning. Highs on Wednesday with more rain and wind in the lower 60s. I'm 7 News Chief Meteorologist Veronica Johnson in the Storm Alert Weather Center.
1: Right now at the airport, we're at 65 degrees midnight hour. Reagan National, 64. BW by Marshall, 64. Dulles, we're at 63 outside the WTLP studios for the time now is 12:30.
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1: Good Tuesday morning, September 22nd. We do indeed thank you for taking us along for the midnight hour ride. Glad you're in. Welcome. I'm Dean Lane. Tariq King is our producer and our top story this half hour. President Trump's decision to bar three political news outlets from White House coverage recently is facing growing pushback day by day. The three news organizations that are involved here have filed a federal lawsuit arguing the ban violates First Amendment protections and illegally restricts access based on coverage the president dislikes. A federal judge in the case has scheduled a hearing just this week on the new organization's request to restore access of those news organizations. Now, ABC News Chief White House Correspondent Mary Bruce has more for us.
16: President Trump with an extraordinary move, banning CNN, MS Now, and Politico from the White House because he doesn't like their coverage. Reporters turned away at the White House gate, their badges confiscated. Those three organizations now suing, saying in a statement left unchallenged, this threatens press freedom and the public's right to independent journalism, free from government interference. Lashing out at the press is a familiar tactic for the president. It comes as he faces historically low approval numbers. His war with Iran, now in its seventh month, is sending gas prices steadily climbing and diesel to an all-time high. And with the midterms rapidly approaching, the freedom to report on people in power, regardless of whether the stories are positive or negative, is protected by the Constitution. The White House Correspondents Association says the ban is a violation of the First Amendment, saying the American people, through a free and independent press, must be able to scrutinize those elected to power, regardless of whether government officials view it favorably. The stage now set for a constitutional clash.
1: ABC News Chief White House Correspondent Mary Bruce, where the time now is 12:32 on WTOP. President Trump says he plans to appoint a national artificial intelligence AI leader and create what he's calling an AI force to help guide the rapidly growing industry. News Nation correspondent Alex Capriello on WTOP.
21: Trump announced the new AI force on Truth Social, saying it's going to be shaped sort of within the same image as the Space Force. You remember that from his first term. The president doesn't want new regulations slowing AI development. He says existing criminal laws can handle anyone that's using AI in harmful or illegal ways. The president's push for speed comes as public polling shows Americans are demanding more oversight from the Annenberg Public Policy Center. 65% of Americans that were polled say the government has done too little to regulate AI, and that really is across all party lines. 77% of all Democrats, 72% of independents, and 52% of Republicans all feel that way. Some of these big names, OpenAI, Anthropic, and X, all recently backed calls to actually slow down development of the most advanced AI over their own safety concerns. But of course, the president says the United States has to keep moving fast in order to stay ahead of China. That's why all eyes are on Washington this week as President Trump meets with Chinese President Xi Jinping on Thursday. Of course, AI development and the safety of it expected to be among their top issues discussed.
1: News Nation correspondent Alex Capriello on WTLP, where the time now is 12:33 on your Tuesday morning. The Capitol Hill returned this morning. On Tuesday, Virginia U.S. Senators Tim Kaine and Mark Warner pushing a new air safety proposal this week that would place additional limits on flights at Reagan National. The plan comes after last year's deadly mid-air collision you certainly remember near the airport that killed that late night, overnight, early morning, 67 people in all. WTOP Capitol Hill correspondent Mitchell Miller, Tuesday morning, today on the Hill.
22: Senator Kaine says he's been warning fellow lawmakers for years about the danger of continually adding more flights at Reagan National.
23: If you force more flights in for the convenience of Congress members, there's going to be a catastrophe, and you're endangering the lives of the 25 million people who use that airport.
22: And tragedy struck last year. Kaine and Senator Warner are proposing new limits on the number of flights that can land and take off each hour, and they want to gradually scale back on the number of flights that have been added, dropping six slots or flights each year over the next 5 years.
23: The capacity challenges at DCA Reagan is definitely something that the NTSB has suggested we need to ameliorate.
22: The airport has added 64 daily flights since 2000. On Capitol Hill, Mitchell Miller, WTOP News.
1: WTOP Now at 12:35. Updating you on the war situation in the Middle East, the U.S. war with Iran is entering a dangerous new phase, we're told this morning. Iranian-backed Houthis are now launching attacks on Saudi Arabia's capital, Riyadh. The escalation here is raising fears this morning that the conflict could spread beyond Iran and pull more countries into a wider regional war, as we hear from WTOP national security correspondent J.J. Green this Tuesday morning.
0: Today, it's Saudi Arabia and Riyadh. Tomorrow, it could be another city and country. Saudi authorities say they've intercepted a missile aimed at Riyadh after the Iran-aligned Houthis announced attacks that they say would target sensitive sites in the capital. The Houthis also claimed an attack against Saudi Aramco infrastructure at Yanbu, the kingdom's critical Red Sea energy hub. That's an important escalation. The latest Houthi campaign had been concentrated heavily on southern Saudi cities, oil infrastructure, and the Red Sea. Riyadh is the political center of the kingdom and far deeper inside Saudi territory. The immediate question now is, what will Saudi Arabia do? If Riyadh responds with a much larger campaign inside Yemen, the Houthis could answer with more attacks on Saudi cities and energy infrastructure, creating another self-sustaining front in the wider Iran conflict.
1: WTOP national security correspondent J.J. Green. Ukraine launched one of its largest drone attacks of that war, targeting Russia recently with more than 1,000 drones.
4: It was an overnight attack on Saturday into Sunday. Ukraine launched more than 1,600 drones, including 450 directly at Moscow. That's according to Moscow's mayor. And this would make this one of the largest drone barrages of the war. And this led to severe disruptions across the city. On Russia's last day of State Duma elections, a oil refinery was hit. So was a warehouse. Two people were killed. And all four major Moscow region airports were forced to temporarily introduce restrictions on flights leaving the area.
1: On WTOP, CBS News correspondent Aiden Stretch this morning.
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1: WTOP, 1237 Tuesday morning, September 22nd. Thanks for taking the midnight hour ride with us. 1237, the time to be exact. An update on traffic and weather in just 60 seconds for you.
26: ABC News, I'm Stephanie Officer. President Trump remaining defiant following his controversial decision to ban CNN, MS Now, and Politico from covering him as part of the White House pool. Now he's going without. ABC's Mary Bruce.
27: Trump is in New York to attend the UN General Assembly. Television networks traditionally team up to cover his every move, designating one network as the pool. It was supposed to be CNN, but after Trump banned them, now in a show of solidarity for freedom of the press, all five major television networks announced they would not participate in pool coverage of the president.
28: In Los Angeles Monday, three people were wounded in a shooting at an assisted living facility just before 11 a.m. local time. They were taken to local hospitals while the suspect was taken into custody. LAPD Chief Mark Reyna says none of the residents were harmed.
29: The three victims are staff members here at the residence, and the suspect is also a staff member.
28: This is ABC News.
1: Good Tuesday morning, September 22nd. Glad you're with us. 1238 on WTOP. Traffic and weather on the 8s. And a good Tuesday morning to Robert Workman in the WTOP Traffic Center.
30: Good morning, Dean. All lanes reported open now southbound on 270. Had a fender bender down near the lane divide as you head south of Montrose Road. Shouldn't be a hassle for you now, but there's still plenty of wet pavement around, so mind your speed and your braking distance. Yeah, I am a dad. Southbound on I-95 and the BW Parkway, we're okay from 198 and Laurel towards the Beltway and inside the Beltway. The Parkway and Route 50 both look good into northeast. There had been a crash earlier southbound BW Parkway just before you get down to the split for 50 and Kenilworth Avenue. That one's out of the way. 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I'm Robert Workman, your next traffic report in 10 minutes.
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20: Rain is in the forecast throughout this Tuesday. It's going to be moderate to heavy at times by the time we get to the afternoon. Heavy rain expected in pockets for your Tuesday night going through the Wednesday morning rush. And again, the cooler than average temperature is making it feel more like October versus late September. We're talking mid-October here. High temperature today of 60. 65 degrees. You're around 62 for Wednesday and 66 for Thursday afternoon. I'm 7 News Chief Meteorologist Veronica Johnson in the Storm Alert Weather Center.
1: Cool, comfortable, but still damp out there. 66 degrees Fort Belvoir, 65 Foggy Bottom, 63 Silver Spring, midnight hour, Tuesday morning, September 22nd. We're at 63 and holding outside the WTLP studios, where the time now is 12:40. And on WTLP, of course, we bring you money news at 10 and 40. Back over to John.
7: The parent company behind Facebook and Instagram is investing heavily in artificial intelligence. Meta Platforms is going to spend almost $150 billion on AI this year, and its Muse app has been one of the most downloaded in the Apple Store. Meta stock popping 11% Monday. That Meta news also helping lift the NASDAQ to a record closing high. The Dow up 366. The S&P 500 rising 114. The NASDAQ jumping 599 points. That was a 2.2% gain. And the next time you buy a Happy Meal, you may want to hold on to that toy. Market Watch reports special limited edition items from Starbucks, McDonald's, and Burger King are selling on eBay and Etsy at eye-popping prices. John Werdock, WTOP News.
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1: President Trump has met with French President Emmanuel Macron and New York Mayor Zoran Mandami in New York this week, ahead of the address to the UN General Assembly that's coming this week as well.
9: All of that is setting the stage for the biggest diplomatic meeting of the week that's going to happen here at the White House. Chinese President Xi Jinping, he's arriving Wednesday for this three-day state visit. But before we even get to that, President Trump is going to meet on the sidelines of the UN with a number of world leaders, those being the Ukrainian President Volodymyr Zelensky, the new British Prime Minister Andy Burnham, also the acting Venezuelan President Delcy Rodriguez. So really days of diplomacy ahead for the president.
1: News Nation correspondent Libby Dean Tuesday morning. The brother of Princess Diana hitting back this week against claims from the palace over the death of his sister and their response to her passing. The reporting from Maggie Rooley in London this morning.
10: The brother of Princess Diana now accusing King Charles of gaslighting him after Buckingham Palace pushed back against his claims of a heated exchange with then Prince Charles days before Diana's funeral.
11: I'll never forget the five words, we'll forget her soon enough.
10: Spencer taking on that rare response from the palace, which said in part, fraternal grief can cloud reason, affect judgment, and color memory in ways others do not recognize.
11: Well, it's not every day you're gaslit by a king, but I was really upset with that because I thought it was very, not only condescending, but not straight. What I said is straight and true. And what did they come back with? That? It doesn't say he didn't say it either.
1: To the world of sports, we turn Tuesday morning. Jaden Daniels left the weekend game Sunday's loss to Dallas with another dislocated elbow, and fans are furious at Dan Quinn's decision to go for the touchdown instead of kicking before half. In this episode of DC Sports Filtered with our Rob Woodfork, says that is the wrong target, he thinks.
12: JD5 was cooking the Cowboys before he got hurt. 69 rushing yards, a touchdown pass, and inches from a second, driving Washington to the goal line before halftime. Quinn went for the touchdown instead of a chip shot field goal, and the play ended in the worst possible way. That doesn't make the decision wrong. It makes it a brutal break in a violent game. If I'm dinging Quinn for anything, it's this. His offense had precious few reps together this preseason, so maybe that goal line gamble makes more sense in week 7 than a game and a half into the season. But here's what matters. The same aggressive, analytically sound version of Dan Quinn is the one who got this team to the NFC title game in 2024. Objectively, the best season this franchise has had in over three decades. The only thing that changed since then are his team's fortunes. And that's what will determine whether this ends up being Quinn's last season in Washington. Not because he went for touchdowns instead of field goals, but because he couldn't win once the breaks stopped falling his way. I'm Rob Woodfork, and that's DC Sports Filtered.
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13: Tracking the top trouble spots.
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13: The slowest traffic.
3: WTOP Traffic updates every 10 minutes, helping you get from here to there.
1: Good Tuesday morning, September 22nd. Thanks for taking the ride with us this morning. Glad you're in. I'm Dean Lane. 12:45 the time on WTOP.
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1: To the latest incident now involving guns locally in Montgomery County schools. Three teens are facing charges in connection with an armed robbery that happened inside a bathroom at Northwest High in Germantown just last week. Police say in this case a 15-year-old student pointed a handgun at another student and demanded cash. It continues a troubling trend from last school year, in fact, with students and firearms. For the latest, WTOP's Nick Iannelli talks with Ashlyn Campbell, education reporter at Bethesda Magazine.
16: Police said that a 15-year-old was in a bathroom when another 15-year-old student approached him, pointed a gun at him, and demanded money. The victim gave him the money and then reported the incident. Police found a group of students walking near the school, including a student who matched the description of the kid they were looking for. He didn't have the gun in his possession, but he was arrested. Because they didn't find the gun on him, they talked to the group of kids. One of them went into the woods, then came back. Then when they searched the woods, they found the gun.
17: So a 15-year-old, 17-year-old, and 18-year-old were all charged in the case. What are the allegations against each one of them?
16: So the 15-year-old student allegedly committed the robbery. The 17-year-old was the one that went into the woods and put the gun there, and that's where they found the gun. And then they charged the 18-year-old with possession because when they talked to him, they found a picture of the gun on his phone lock screen. So that's what we know so far.
17: And when the 17-year-old who's been charged in the case was in court, we heard from a Montgomery County District judge who said, quote, handguns have become out of control, alluding to numerous incidents that have happened over the past year.
16: At schools, there have been several incidents of kids having guns in school or shootings happening. This incident is the first reported incident involving a gun for this school year. But last school year, there were two shootings. One of them was at Wooten, where a 16-year-old boy was injured. And then there's another shooting during a fight in the parking lot of Blake High School, where a 17-year-old was shot. So yeah, this is not the first incident. And so the judge saying handguns have become out of control speaks to the number of incidents that they've seen with kids having guns.
17: Is that generating conversation within the school system, whether it be from school leaders or families?
16: Yeah, the shootings last school year renewed a discussion around school resource officers and the system that MCPS currently has. At the beginning of this school year, I talked to the superintendent and he talked a little bit about how they've made upgrades to things like door sensors and cameras. They recently eliminated the safety chief role that former police chief Marcus Jones was in. So they restructured their safety team. They've piloted an AI camera program, but they haven't released the information on how that went. School leaders seem like they're not super interested in things like metal detectors, but again, they recently restructured their safety team, so they could be looking at a number of things. And I'm sure since this incident happened, this will be a renewed discussion, but those are some of the things that have been talked about last school year and this year.
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30: Light volume reported downtown across the Anacostia River bridges and the Southeast Southwest Freeway. Long-term construction project on the Teddy Roosevelt Bridge tying up the left side in each direction. Otherwise, your Potomac River crossings are in decent shape along 395 across the 14th Street Bridge, as well as the Memorial, the Key, and the Chain Bridges. Over on the Virginia side, northbound on I-95, lanes open from Dumfries and Dale City on the way to Springfield and across the Beltway onto 395. 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I'm Robert Workman, your next traffic report in 10 minutes.
20: This Tuesday, Wednesday, and a portion of Thursday all will carry wet weather, but the heaviest is expected to be late today from your late afternoon through the evening and night. Rainfall amounts by the end of Wednesday could exceed more than an inch and a half. Now, temperatures today will hold steady in the 60s. Expect a high temperature of about 65 degrees. I'm 7 News Chief Meteorologist Veronica Johnson in the Storm Alert Weather Center.
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0: happens here.
1: Word this morning that thousands of Volkswagen and Audi SUVs are being recalled, apparently, over a defect that could cause drivers to lose steering control.
6: The National Highway Traffic Safety Administration says a steering rack mounting bolt on potentially 208,000 Volkswagen and Audi SUVs may corrode and break, which could mean a loss of steering capability and the risk of a crash. Vehicles affected by the recall, certain 2018 VW Tiguans, 2018 and 19 Atlases, and 2019 through 21 Audi Q3s. Volkswagen and Audi say they're not aware of any crashes or injuries linked to the defect. That owner notification letters are expected to be mailed out in early November, in which dealers will replace the bolt free of charge.
1: That is Fox's Jeff Mononoso this morning on WTOP. Merriam-Webster is announcing the addition of 1,400 new words and definitions to its dictionary.
14: Among the hundreds of new words added to the Merriam-Webster dictionary this year, looks maxing, crash out, cuffing season, Mandela effect, and trash panda. It also welcomed meme coin, promposal, and rickroll to its list of new words. That's the internet prank that redirects an unsuspecting user to Rick Astley's 1987 music video, Never Gonna Give You Up. Artificial intelligence with a big imprint on this year's update with vibe coding, AGI, and a new noun form of compute joining the dictionary. The publisher says the new entries reflect terms and meanings that have demonstrated widespread use over time, offering what it called a window into the world today.
1: Fox correspondent Sue Guzman reporting. Metallica, turning to the world of entertainment, announcing formally their 2027 plans.
15: Metallica is not done with the road just yet. The band has just announced a new North American stadium run for 2027, extending the M72 World Tour into its fifth year. The newly added shows kick off May 8th in Vancouver and wrap June 19th in Salt Lake City, Utah. Hitting a dozen cities, the tour hasn't played on this run. Limp Bizkit and Avatar are set to support. The run comes right after Metallica wraps its Sphere residency in Las Vegas. Life Burns Faster, which launches October 1st and runs through March 13th. Fan Club presales begin September 21st with a general on sale following on the 25th.
1: Fox correspondent Michelle Polino Tuesday morning. If you're looking for Metallica tickets, the nearest concert date to our area would be Raleigh, North Carolina. Enjoy.
18: This is the Bloomberg Business of Entertainment Report. Gamers are marking their calendars for some highly anticipated releases from Blizzard Entertainment.
19: The Lord of Terror has returned.
18: Diablo 5, the next entry in the popular action role-playing franchise, is slated for release in 2029. Then there is an open-world shooter set in the StarCraft universe, simply called StarCraft, that's scheduled for release in 2030.
2: You cannot. You will not be defeated. You are warriors. You are the elite.
18: The announcements are unprecedented for a company that has a reputation for telling the press that games will be released, quote, when they are ready. They come at a time when employees at the division of Xbox are looking ahead with some uncertainty. Xbox announced the elimination of 1,600 jobs back in July and said it plans to announce another 1,600 over the next 12 months. Karen Moscow, Bloomberg Radio.
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7: The Commanders will be without Jaden Daniels, at least for Sunday's home opener against the Seattle Seahawks. Ironically, the opponent the first time he dislocated his left elbow. The current dislocation will be further evaluated by a specialist Tuesday and Wednesday, with a timeline for his return sometime thereafter. But the bigger issue, as I lay out in my column on WTOP.com, Dan Quinn's defense keeps creating pressure on the offense to score touchdowns in bunches to keep up with the opposition.
8: You'd heard me say about the chunk plays and leaving them off the tape, and so to have four touchdown passes, obviously, like, disappointing. Collectively, defensively, didn't say we didn't make life hard enough on Dak. Those are the things that kept me up at night, for sure, last night, of wanting those parts to get exactly right. But I didn't love overall our unit, you know, just the tenacity, the finishing of what I thought we would play like.
7: Two more injuries on the pile. Nick Cross dealing with an internal injury bad enough to keep him in Dallas overnight, and Sam Cosmi is in concussion protocol. The Nationals avoided a shutout in Detroit thanks to Yo-Yo Morales' late two-run homer in a 9-2 series opening loss in Detroit. DJ Hers, in his first game back in the bigs following Tommy John surgery, was tagged with the loss after a roller coaster four innings of work. The Orioles shrugged off an hour-long rain delay for a comeback 4-3 win over the Blue Jays, thanks to Pete Alonso's two home run nights, including the go-ahead two-run blast in the eighth inning of the opener of a key series in this race for the last AL wild card and preseason hockey in Hershey. The Capitals scored in all three periods of their first exhibition win, 5-2 over the Flyers. Rob Woodfork, WTOP Sports.
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1: 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Traffic and weather on the 8th to Robert Workman in the WTOP Traffic Center.
30: Dean, we're in pretty good shape along I-95 coming up from Dumfries and Dale City towards Springfield. Wet pavement around the area, so mind your speed and your braking distance. No issues reported downtown across the Anacostia or Potomac River bridges. Accident now in Maryland, southbound on I-95, about a mile before Route 100 in Elkridge. Right side of the roadway is tied up, but past there, you should maintain a pretty steady pace down towards Beltsville and the Beltway. The WTOP Traffic Center is presented by Window Nation. 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I'm Robert Workman. Your next traffic report in 10 minutes.
1: Veronica's got a look at that forecast for us.
20: Expect areas of rain throughout the day today. There could even be some rumbles of thunder, mainly south of I-66. That's where we expect to see some of the higher rainfall rates also later part of today going into tonight. Temperatures will be in the mid-60s this afternoon. Cooler than average. 7 News Chief Meteorologist Veronica Johnson in the Storm Alert Weather Center.
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1: It's Tuesday morning, September 22nd. Welcome in. I'm Dean Lane. Coming up this early 1 a.m. hour Tuesday for you right here on TOP.
9: A judge weighs whether jurors should consider entrapment in D.C. Councilmember Trayon White's bribery trial. I'm Mike Marillo.
1: Federal prosecutors say a summer-long crackdown locally on violent crime and drug trafficking in D.C. led to dozens of arrests and federal indictments.
10: D.C.'s council chair is addressing growing concerns over the possibility of expanded federal control of Washington. I'm Alan Etter.
11: A new juvenile curfew is coming to a couple of Montgomery County malls. I'm Sarah Jacobs.
1: They have gains on Wall Street big time at the closing bell Monday, kicking off your business week. The Dow jumped 366. The Nasdaq was up almost 600 points. Good morning. Welcome in for the ride. 1 o'clock on WTOP.
12: From ABC News, I'm Stephanie Officer. An ATC stoppage Monday due to broken equipment grounded flights at some of the country's busiest airports, including Philadelphia, New York City, and Boston. ABC's Gio Benitez.
13: The ground stops expanding to Washington, D.C. New York City's JFK and LaGuardia impacted, too. Nearly 100 flights diverted, some flights leaving Europe for the U.S. also turning back.
22: It seems like the whole New York airspace has been now shut down. They've closed Kennedy and also LaGuardia. The FAA has implemented a ground stop on all traffic into the New York area.
13: One of the busiest air travel corridors in the world, empty.
12: Quite the scene in Louisville, Kentucky Monday. 22 Pleasure Ridge Park high schoolers were treated at the hospital after passing out at the school. PRP officials claim they found THC-infused candy wrappers in the trash, but some students say they tested negative for the substance at the hospital. Some parents yanked their kids from class early, upset over the school's response. Parent Rachel Ashley.
23: If there's something happening and it's hitting the news, I don't understand why the parents aren't being. Somebody should be in that office notifying the parents.
12: Classes are expected to resume as normal Tuesday. Tragedy for supermodel Cindy Crawford's family. Her only son, Presley Gerber, was found dead Sunday at age 27. ABC's Trevor Ault.
26: The death now being investigated as a suspected overdose, according to Santa Monica police. Sources close to the case telling ABC News Presley Gerber checked into a high-end rehab center on Saturday. He was found dead by staff the next morning. Presley Gerber was struggling with addiction and mental health issues that he says surfaced as a young teenager. Presley Gerber candidly sharing his decade-long battles on social media, posting Mental Health Mondays to help those also struggling.
12: Mississippi is home to a raccoon boot camp where workers teach sick or injured animals how to survive in the wild. Paula Woodside opened Woodside Wildlife Rescue in 2019 after helping rehab a baby raccoon found on her ship. You're listening to ABC News.
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27: Eric Fanning has spent more than three decades leading across government and industry, including senior roles in all three military departments and service as the 22nd Secretary of the Army. As President and CEO of the Aerospace Industries Association, he continues to work at the intersection of leadership, innovation, workforce, and national security. He joins WEPA CEO Shane Canfield to reflect on navigating different organizational cultures, leading through change, building strong teams, and the lessons he has carried from public service into the private sector.
28: It's a highly educated, motivated workforce. And so you have to, you know, get to know the people. I met with every new class of people coming in. I met with each team and office each year. We had monthly town hall meetings so we could communicate with people. So the key to me is open, transparent communication.
1: WTOP at 103. The Tuesday morning, September 22nd, 2026. Rainy overnight early morning, 69 to 68, somewhere in there for the low. Then later Tuesday, more rain and windy. 58 to 66, the high later on. We're at 63 in Washington. Good morning to you. I'm Dean Lane. We thank you for taking us along for the 1 a.m. hour ride. Our top stories. In the ride this half hour with a judge in the federal bribery trial of D.C. Councilmember Trayon White, now considering apparently several decisions before the jury returns today, this Tuesday. WTOP's Mike Marillo reports from D.C.'s federal courthouse.
29: White's attorneys maintain there was no bribery, but say if jurors believe there was, they should also consider whether FBI informant Aliyu Kamara pushed White into committing the crime. The defense bringing up what they say was a close relationship between the two, describing Kamara as White's brother-in-law and accusing him of tugging at White's heartstrings. Prosecutors strongly pushed back. They called the relationship mutually beneficial and argued White showed no reluctance, pointing out that he took the cash and never gave it back. Prosecutor Rebecca Ross told the judge that White wanted to commit the crime. He wanted the money. Judge Rudolph Contreras says he's leaning toward giving jurors the entrapment instruction, but hasn't made the final decision. He also has not ruled on the defense's request to acquit White before the case reaches the jury. At D.C. District Court, Mike Murillo, WTOP News.
1: WTOP at 104. Federal prosecutors say a summer-long crackdown on violent crime and drug trafficking in D.C. led to dozens of arrests, indictments, and drug and gun seizures. U.S. Attorney for D.C., Denise Pirro, says that federal investigators seized 533 illegal guns, large amounts of methamphetamine, cocaine, crack, and fentanyl. More than 60 people in all were federally indicted in this group. Among the cases we understand highlighted was the takedown of a drug trafficking ring operating near Henley Elementary, and another tied to an international meth operation. WTOP at 105. D.C. Council Chair Phil Mendelson says it is unlikely the White House would seek to impose a control board if Councilmember Janice Lewis-George is elected mayor. But he does say the possibility cannot be dismissed entirely, he thinks. The city needs to be ready, he says, that if that scenario were to unfold. WTOP's Alan Etter with more.
10: At a legislative briefing with reporters today, Chairman Phil Mendelson said previous statements from President Trump that Lewis-George was a communist are inappropriate and untrue. The current Ward 4 council member is a Democratic socialist, much like New York City Mayor Zohran Mamdani. Given President Trump's particular interest in the nation's capital, anything could happen.
0: You're right. They could, if they want to change the law, they could... They don't even need to change the law. If Congress wants to create a control board, they could.
10: A federal control board like the one installed in the 90s during the financial crisis. Mendelson says current times in no way reflect the 90s, and all this control talk is to appease Donald Trump.
0: Like perhaps pleasing his base that he's fighting for law and order, when I think everyone in the district knows that the National Guard is not actually improving public safety.
10: At the Wilson Building, Alan Etter, WTOP News.
1: 106 Tuesday morning. Younger visitors here at home to a couple of Montgomery County shopping centers have some new rules to follow. Heads up from WTOP Sarah Jacobs Tuesday morning.
11: The Westfield Montgomery and Westfield Wheaton malls are rolling out a new parental guidance policy. Starting Monday, September 28th, after 3 p.m., any visitor under the age of 18 must be accompanied by a parent or by a guardian who is at least 21 years old and can prove it with an ID. The youth curfew at the malls will be in effect 7 days a week, but it makes exceptions for minors who work at the malls or in the case of an emergency. Unaccompanied minors will be required to leave, and refusal to comply could result in removal from the property, a ban, or a misdemeanor trespassing citation from Montgomery County Police. Sarah Jacobs, WTOP News.
1: Here at home, Prince George's County leaders are trying to put to rest any questions after the body of a black man was found hanging from a tree in Upper Marlboro.
2: During a press conference, County Executive Aisha Braveboy said this was determined to be a suicide.
3: I am not going to allow this incident to be a part of theory, innuendos, and folks who just want to spew, quite frankly, untruths.
2: Now, normal protocol is not to talk about suicides at all, but the symbolism behind this and the way the images and theories spread led leaders to address everything they could.
4: Social media gets out of hand without all the true facts.
2: Melvin Henderson is with the local neighborhood civic association. And with emotions high, county and police leaders then held a community walk to where the body was found. A chance to pray, to hug, and to mourn. In Upper Marlboro, John Dome in WTOP News.
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1: I think weather on the 8th. Well, a good Tuesday morning to Robert Workman with us this early hour in the WTOP Traffic Center.
14: Good morning, Dean. Slippery pavement around the area, so watch your speed and your braking distance. Had a crash southbound on I-95 in Howard County about a mile before Route 100 in Elkridge. Everything over on the right shoulder, so no lingering effects from that. You're fine down through Columbia and Laurel towards 495. Getting reports of some tree debris in the roadway southbound BW Parkway as you head past Greenbelt Road down towards the Beltway. Look sharp through there as state highway crews arrive on the scene. Route 50 looks okay from Annapolis and Bowie across the Beltway through Chevrolet and into Northeast onto New York Avenue and Kenilworth Avenue. 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Regency's total warehouse liquidation event is this weekend. $47 million in furniture and mattresses must go. You don't have to buy it all. But they're at Regency Furniture in Waldorf. I'm Robert Workman. Your next traffic report in 10 minutes.
1: Let's check that forecast now with Veronica this morning on WTOP this hour.
6: Starting today and running through Friday, we'll have high temperatures in the 60s. This is our coolest stretch of weather since mid-May. And the next couple of days will carry a high chance of wet weather, especially later today, your afternoon, your evening, on through the night. So today's temperatures are starting out in the 50s. We'll see a high temperature of about 65 degrees on this Tuesday. I'm 7 News Chief Meteorologist Veronica Johnson in the Storm Alert Weather Center.
1: We're at 65 degrees, Rockville, 64 Ashburn, 68 this check, Fort Washington, 62 outside the WTLP studios. 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Where, of course, on TOP, we bring you money news at 10 and 40. Over to John Wardock.
7: Many consumers are holding off on buying cars and trucks these days, blame rising prices and higher borrowing costs. And that climate is having an impact on CarMax. The used car retailer slashed 145 white-collar jobs on Monday, many of the cuts coming at CarMax headquarters in Richmond. The Wall Street Journal reports this is the third round of job cuts in the last year. Healthy gains across the board for stocks Monday. The Dow up 366, the S&P rising 114, the NASDAQ jumped 599 points. And 7-Eleven is appealing to football fans. The convenience store chain has unveiled some new deals for pizza and wings. You can get a whole pizza and boneless wings for $3 if you're a loyalty club member. John Wardock, WTOP News.
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1: It's Tuesday morning, September 22nd. Thanks for joining us this early 1 a.m. hour. Glad you're in. It's rainy this overnight early morning, 69 to 68, pretty much where we are in that region, a little lower than that by daybreak. Rain will continue on and off during the day. Windy later on today, according to Veronica, 58 to 66 for the high. We're at 62 in Washington. I'm Dean Lane. Thanks for taking the ride with us. Glad you're in. 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
1: Here at WTOP, we've been hearing more lately about AI, artificial intelligence systems, going off script and taking actions that their developers or users didn't intend for them to do. There have been recent cases involving AI agents finding ways apparently around safeguards, behaving unexpectedly in testing, and taking actions beyond what they were originally asked to do. How often is this actually happening is the question Tuesday morning. ABC News correspondent Brad Milkey takes a closer look this hour.
17: In recent days, the leaders of AI companies have come forward saying the pace of growth in the AI space is on the verge of getting out of control. Perhaps the biggest warning flag was the infamous Hugging Face hack, in which a group of OpenAI agents became the first widely known incident in which machines hacked a third-party company without human prompting. I say the first widely known incident on purpose because recently, more firms have come forward saying, oh yeah, our bots have hacked stuff as well.
18: How often are they going off on their own and doing this? What is going on?
20: Well, as the last couple months have revealed, pretty frequently, Brad.
17: This is ABC's Mike Dubusky, who covers tech. He says the latest example comes from Google, which of course has its own AI program called Gemini.
20: Back during May, they were running some tests on these models, and they found that in three cases, agents went off and hacked into these third-party websites.
17: The story was broken by the Wall Street Journal, which detailed a test back in May in which Gemini was given a challenge: get information from this fictitious company we set up. Apparently, this is a pretty standard thing when you're testing security. See if someone can break in. The problem was, the fictional company apparently had the same name as a real company, and in its eagerness to succeed, the Gemini programs opened the virtual door of that real company and started poking around. Google did not identify the companies and says, crucially, their machines ended their forays once they realized what had happened.
20: According to Google, these agents stopped after determining they had kind of gone too far, that they had kind of broken the test.
17: But what stuck out to me was this happened in May, the same time the Hugging Face incident unfolded. Why are we just hearing about this now?
20: Yeah, so Google, according to the Wall Street Journal, did not determine this to be something that was necessarily in the public interest until the Wall Street Journal started asking about it effectively. This was something that they were aware happened. They were aware of this after the hack happened, but still several months ago. This is kind of
17: if you're terrified by the idea of AI agents going rogue, throwing off the shackles of their human programmers and taking over the world, Mike says that's not the concern here.
20: I really don't even like to use the word going rogue when we're talking about this type of story.

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1: It could grow, but these suggested guidelines are vastly different from company to company. Do y'all slow down at once? What about foreign firms?
2: This idea of a slowdown of AI development only works if everyone agrees to it. If one company slows their development, but nobody else does, well, that company's going to get their lunch eaten.
1: In the meantime, many advocates are asking for the government to take a more active role. It's tough to regulate the AI agents if you're handing over all the agency.
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3: Coming right up this 1 a.m. hour on WTOP Tuesday morning after traffic and weather for you.
5: This man's under arrest, charged with stealing more than $1 million from a bunch of seniors. I'm Neil Augenstein.
3: Traffic and weather on WTOP.
6: Slick pavement around the area, so mind your speed and your braking distance. Southbound on 270, lanes open in Germantown and Gaithersburg down towards the lane divide. Outer loop of the Beltway, incident-free through College Park, Silver Spring, and Bethesda. Over on the Virginia side, we're looking good on the Beltway through Tysons and Merrifield and down towards Annandale and Springfield. Coming in towards the Beltway, north on I-95, east on I-66, you should find all of your lanes open. 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I'm Robert Workman. Your next traffic report in 10 minutes.
3: Over to Veronica with the rain continuing Tuesday morning.
7: What it feels like right now is pretty much what it's going to feel like throughout your Tuesday. Temperatures will be kind of staying in the low to mid-60s throughout the day with areas of rain. Some of the heaviest and more widespread rain coming in late afternoon and continuing through the evening and overnight going into the Wednesday morning rush. Temperatures today about 65 degrees. We'll drop into the 50s again by Wednesday morning. Highs on Wednesday with more rain and wind in the lower 60s. I'm 7 News Chief Meteorologist Veronica Johnson in the Storm Alert Weather Center.
3: Rainy 65 in Manassas, 65 Metro Center this morning, 61 in Frederick. We're at 62 outside the WTOP studios. Also ahead on WTOP this morning.
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3: Good Tuesday morning, September 22nd. Thanks for taking the ride with us this early morning. Glad you're in. I'm now on WTOP 121.
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3: Here at home, he is said to have stolen more than $1 million from dozens of senior citizens. 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

0: Us this morning as we hear from WTOP's Neil Augenstein.
1: Maryland federal prosecutors say 34-year-old Roy Davis of Hyattsville is charged with bank fraud. They say he made more than 1,500 fraudulent ATM withdrawals, totaling more than $1 million that belonged to victims who were mostly seniors. According to prosecutors, Davis got personally identifiable information from a bunch of customers of a bank or credit union. He changed the mailing address to his, then he ordered debit cards in the victims' names and used them to make ATM withdrawals and direct purchases, including more than $100,000 in clothes and jewelry. Prosecutors say that Davis defrauded more than 40 seniors who averaged 81 years old. He's charged with bank fraud and is out on home detention until trial. If he were convicted, Davis could face up to 30 years in federal prison. Neil Augenstein, WTOP News.
0: A planned two-month closure of Waterside Drive locally in Northwest D.C. has been put on hold, apparently. The project was set to begin on Monday, yesterday, and was expected to create detours between Rock Creek Parkway and Massachusetts Avenue. But the National Park Service tells WTOP this morning crews discovered a large utility line dating to the early 1900s during the preliminary work that was being done last week. Now, the agency is now evaluating, we're told, the find and what it is before moving forward, and says the delay should help avoid bigger disruptions and prevent the eventual closure from lasting longer than originally planned. Montgomery County Public School Superintendent Thomas Taylor taking a hands-on approach these days to better understand how students are being taught each day in classrooms across the entire school district. The Banner is reporting that Taylor is apparently going around to different schools, clutching what's described as a blueprint on how students learn and the checks and balances in place to make sure that it is achieved. He wants to make sure schools are sticking to the blueprint. So why is Taylor doing this now?
2: Montgomery County is dealing with declining enrollment for a whole slew of reasons. And I think Superintendent Taylor knows that to keep families interested in what MCPS is offering, they need to have strong academic results. So right now, the district is 6 out of 24 Maryland districts in math and 7th in English. And Superintendent Taylor feels confident that with this focus on instruction, that Montgomery County can rise to the top.
0: That was Talia Richmond, education reporter for The Banner on WTOP. What's behind the buzz at D.C.'s public libraries these days? WTOP's Kate Ryan takes a look this Tuesday morning at how the library's social media team is attracting new visitors and plenty of online attention.
3: I know D.C. from A to Z.
4: The Real Housewives meet the Real Librarians on the D.C. Public Library social media account. The man behind the account came gliding down the slide at the Martin Luther King Library to spill the tea on his work.
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4: Social media helps spread the word on programming and offerings at the library. But how does the staff feel about joining in?
6: At first, I got a lot of pushback. I completely understand. You're on camera, you could go viral, and a lot of people don't want that attention.
4: Others, however, thrive.
7: In this city, information is power, and honey, do I have plenty of it.
4: Kate Ryan, WTOP News.
0: Over the weekend, a rough Sunday it was for the Commanders in Dallas. Not only did Washington lose to the Cowboys 37-20, the team also lost starting quarterback Jaden Daniels to another elbow injury. There is no word of the severity of the injury at this point or whether surgery may be needed here. More from WTOP's Luke Lukert, who talked with fans.
8: We need Jaden back, man, so hopefully he can come back.
9: Ryan says he thought Jaden Daniels was looking healthy with the added weight he put on in the offseason.
8: Now it's not even looking like the weight. It's just like, I don't know, bones are weak or something like that.
9: For many Commanders fans, it feels like history repeating itself.
10: RG3 was tough, Alex Smith. But yeah, I think Jaden's been our best. From what I've seen, our best player. So to see him go down twice, it's tough.
9: Questions for Jack are looming, like, is Daniels really the long-term solution at quarterback?
10: Now it's how you're going to pay him. He's getting his rookie contract, so it's going to be tough to pay him a franchise deal when it's been two, three seasons with a lot of injuries. So sad to see.
9: In Crystal City, Luke Luger, WTOP News.
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11: The 0-2 Commanders are again looking at life without Jaden Daniels for a while, as specialist visits Tuesday and Wednesday will help Dan Quinn figure out the timeline and what's next with J.D. Fives' again dislocated elbow. An injury Hall of Famer Kurt Warner knows well, as he explained on ESPN's NFL Live of his experience with the same injury nearly 20 years ago.
12: I played the next week. I braced it up. Obviously, a couple shots along the way. I had to hand the football off with my right hand in both directions. But this, to me, is something, because it's a left arm, if he wants to play through that and get back out there and help his team, I believe he can. It's not going to be one of those things that affects the throwing part of things. Does it affect his movement? Does it make him running or some of the things they want to do by design? Maybe.
11: But he definitely won't play in Sunday's home opener. So it's Marcus Mariota against the defending champion Seattle Seahawks, who could have their starter back, Sam Darnold, as he returns to practice Wednesday. Another first-round quarterback went down in the Week 2 finale as the Giants lost Jackson Dart to a knee injury on the opening drive of Monday Night Football in L.A. against the Rams. The Nationals opened their final road series with a 9-2 loss in Detroit on the ledger of DJ Herz in his comeback from Tommy John surgery. His first big league start in nearly two full seasons, Blake Butera.
13: Obviously, there were a lot of nerves for DJ. He hasn't thrown on a big league mound in quite some time now. So obviously you see the command a little erratic in the first inning there, but happy to see him settle in after that. I thought he did a nice job turning things around that first inning, throwing a clean second and third, and then the fourth inning obviously just made that bad pitch to give up the home run. But outside of that, it was good to see him out there, good to see him healthy, and good to see him come out of that feeling good as well.
11: As for the Orioles, the comeback 4-3 win over the Blue Jays, powered by Pete Alonso's two home runs. Rob Woodfork, WTOP Sports.
0: All right, thank you, Rob, as always. Coming up next half hour after traffic and weather on WTOP for you this early Tuesday morning.
14: Senators propose new limits on the number of flights in and out of Reagan National Airport. I'm Mitchell Miller, today on The Hill.
0: Traffic and weather on WTOP.
15: Lanes open southbound on 270 through Germantown and Rockville down towards the lane divide. We're okay on the Beltway headed south across the American Legion Bridge. Interloop Bay okay out of Springfield on the way up to Tyson's. We're in good shape northbound on 95 and 395 from Dale City across the Beltway and up to the Pentagon on the 14th Street Bridge. The other Potomac and Anacostia River crossings are in good shape, and so is the Southeast-Southwest Freeway across the waterfront heading past the 3rd Street Tunnel. I'm Robert Workman, your next traffic report in 10 minutes.
16: This Tuesday, Wednesday, and a portion of Thursday all will carry wet weather, but the heaviest is expected to be late today from your late afternoon through the evening and night. Rainfall amounts by the end of Wednesday could exceed more than an inch and a half. Now, temperatures today will hold steady in the 60s. Expect a high temperature of about 65 degrees. I'm 7 News Chief Meteorologist Veronica Johnson in the Storm Alert Weather Center.
0: We're at 65 degrees, rainy, upper Marlboro, rainy around the entire region, on and off anyway, this overnight early morning. 66, this check, temp-wise, in Woodbridge. 65 in our nation's capital, 63 in Holding, outside the WTOP studios right now.
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0: Good Tuesday morning, September 22nd, 2026. We do indeed thank you for taking us along for the 1 a.m. hour ride. Glad you're in. Welcome. I'm Dean Lane. Andrew Mitchell is our producer this morning and our top story this half hour for you. President Trump's decision is where we focus on this morning to bar CNN, Politico, and recently MS Now, all from White House coverage, facing growing pushback day by day. The three news organizations have filed a federal lawsuit arguing the ban violates First Amendment protections and illegally restricts access based on coverage the president dislikes. Federal judge in this case has scheduled a hearing this week on the news organization's request to restore access, as we hear from CBS News correspondent Olivia Brinaldi Tuesday morning.
20: This now heads to the courts for the federal judges to decide whether they will restore the access of these news organizations, CNN, MS Now, and Politico. They filed a suit saying that this action by the White House to bar them from entering is actually a violation of their First Amendment rights to cover the president. Now, the president says that he's doing this because he didn't like the negative press coverage. The news outlets are now asking for a federal judge to intervene and block this ban and restore their press credentials immediately. CNN has a particular argument in this lawsuit because they are part of the White House pool. And what that means is they provide coverage for not only CNN, but for CBS as well, for ABC, for NBC, and even Fox News. And that's important for people to remember because they were supposed to be part of that White House press pool to accompany the president on his way to New York for the UN General Assembly. The White House sent out their daily press guidance, and CNN was not on there. We have seen this throughout this administration thus far with attacks on journalists from Stars and Stripes, firing them from their jobs, trying to bar AP and other organizations from being on the plane. But this has gone a step further to revoke press credentials. This did happen in the first Trump administration. There was a lawsuit filed on behalf of Jim Acosta of CNN. That was quickly overturned. The White House backed down from that fight during the first Trump administration. So we'll have to wait and see.
0: CBS News correspondent Olivia Rinaldi, WTOP at 133. Turning to Capitol Hill Tuesday morning, both of Virginia's U.S. senators proposing new legislation this week that calls for reducing air traffic in and around Reagan National Airport. They say changes are needed, especially in the wake of that awful, deadly mid-air crash near the airport last year. An update now from WTOP Capitol Hill correspondent Mitchell Miller Tuesday morning today on the Hill.
14: Virginia Senator Tim Kaine says the bill, which he's introduced with Senator Mark Warner, would limit the number of flights in and out of the airport to 28 during a 60-minute period.
21: And that's a really important volume limitation.
14: The DCA Safety Act also calls for gradually phasing out many of the flights that have been added in recent decades, often for the convenience of frequently flying lawmakers.
21: Congress has forced in 64 new flights since 2000 into an already overcrowded airspace. Over 6 years, that would be cut back in half.
14: The lawmakers say Congress owes it to the families of the victims of the 2025 collision involving a regional jet and an Army helicopter to prevent future tragedies. On Capitol Hill, Mitchell Miller, WTOP News.
0: WTOP at 134. Now updating you on the war. More fighting in Yemen as the Iranian-backed Houthi movement clashes with forces this week backed by Saudi Arabia. The violence coming after the Houthis launched missiles and drones at Saudi Arabia's capital and oil facilities over this past weekend, describing the attacks as retaliation for airstrikes inside Yemen. ABC News Chief Global Affairs Correspondent Martha Raddatz this morning.
22: An alarming escalation of hostilities across the Middle East, which could mean escalating gas and diesel prices here at home. Iran-backed Houthi rebels in Yemen launching ballistic missiles and drones against Saudi Arabia, a key U.S. ally in the war against Iran. Black smoke seen billowing into the sky above Riyadh over the weekend. The Houthis targeting oil facilities and the first ever direct attack on the Saudi capital. Just days ago, the Houthis took credit for destroying a Saudi oil pipeline that was being used to circumvent the Strait of Hormuz, the vital waterway where U.S. ships are blockading Iranian ports, making the passage of oil tankers almost impossible. Now the Houthis are trying to gain control of another key route for Saudi oil, the Bab al-Mandab Strait, which could raise oil prices even further.
0: That is ABC News Chief Global Affairs Correspondent Martha Raddatz on WTOP. For the time now is 1:35. In the meantime, key shipping routes across the Middle East are coming under growing pressure these days and escalating Houthi attacks on Saudi infrastructure in the region, raising fears of a new war. WTOP National Security Correspondent J.J. Green.
23: That new war may be between Saudi Arabia and Iran. They built
1: their east-west pipeline, the Saudis, so they could move oil to the Red Sea and to bypass the Strait of Hormuz during a confrontation with Iran. But Houthi attacks are now threatening Saudi infrastructure and shipping on that western route, reportedly forcing the kingdom to move more crude back through Hormuz. That puts Saudi oil back into a waterway Iran has already demonstrated it can severely disrupt. At the same time, the Houthis are threatening the Red Sea and the Bab el Mandeb Strait and have expanded their attacks deep into Saudi Arabia. The Saudis say they've intercepted missiles aimed at Riyadh, so essentially the Saudi capital is under attack. The danger is no longer simply that Iran could disrupt Hormuz. It is that instability around Hormuz and the Red Sea that could begin reinforcing each other, leaving Saudi Arabia without a reliably safe alternative route for getting oil to the market and the world without that oil.
0: WTOP National Security Correspondent J.J. Green this morning.
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0: WTOP News Time, 1:37, Tuesday morning, September 22nd. Thanks for taking the ride with us. An update on traffic and weather for you if you're just joining us in 60 seconds. Meantime, if in fact you are just joining us, a recap now. Some of the top stories early Tuesday we're following this hour for you. Right here on WTOP.
3: ABC News, I'm Stephanie Officer. Airports across the East Coast looking to catch up after a blown circuit at a Philadelphia ATC facility and a cut fiber line in New Jersey forced a ground stop Monday. Nearly 1,000 flights canceled. Many more had hours-long delays. ABC News contributor John Nance says there needs to be a comprehensive look into the incident.
23: We need not the finger-pointing. We need to know exactly why the backup was in such a vulnerable position. Because as they try to modernize this equipment, we're going to have backups, and they've got to be good 24/7.
3: Canadian police are investigating after a man opened fire on an officer stationed outside an Ontario synagogue during Yom Kippur Sunday, triggering a shootout involving several officers before he was subdued. That man has life-threatening injuries along with one officer, Belleville Police Service Deputy Chief Sherry Meeks.
24: We are confirming that the suspect has been identified as Sean Ward, a 29-year-old male from Quinte West.
3: There's no motive yet. This is ABC News.
0: Good morning. Welcome in for the ride. Glad you're with us. Time now on WTOP 138. Traffic and weather on the 8th. And a good Tuesday morning to Robert Workman with us this early hour in the WTOP Traffic Center.
25: Good morning, Dean. Slippery pavement around the area. Light volume south on I-95, Route 1 and the BW Parkway from 198 and Laurel towards the Beltway. And inside the Beltway, you should be okay on the Parkway and Route 50 heading into Northeast. There was reports of some debris in the roadway on the BW Parkway near the Beltway, but it looks like authorities got that out of the way pretty quickly, so no lingering effects from that. Heading in through Southeast on I-295, Suitland Parkway, South Capitol Street and Pennsylvania Avenue towards the Anacostia River bridges, you should find all of your lanes open. Likewise, along the Beltway as you head across the Wilson Bridge in Oxon Hill. 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I'm Robert Workman. Your next traffic report in 10 minutes.
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16: Rain is in the forecast throughout this Tuesday. It's going to be moderate to heavy at times by the time we get to the afternoon. Heavy rain expected in pockets for your Tuesday night going through the Wednesday morning rush. And again, the cooler than average temperature is making it feel more like October versus late September. We're talking mid-October here. High temperature today of 65 degrees. You're around 62 for Wednesday and 66 for Thursday afternoon. I'm 7 News Chief Meteorologist Veronica Johnson in the Storm Alert Weather Center.
0: Right now, rainy, 63 degrees, Hyattsville, 64 Herndon, 65 Foggy Bottom, 62 outside the WTOP studios. For the time now on WTOP is 140. And on WTOP, of course, we bring you money news at 10 and 40. Over to John this morning.
4: A Greek restaurant chain based in Maryland continues to cook up expansion plans for the other side of the Potomac River. The Big Greek Cafe is opening a new location in Reston. An executive telling Fairfax Now they hope to open the location by the end of the year. Big Greek Cafe already has four other locations in Virginia. Tech stocks would rally on Monday, led by Facebook parent Meta. The Dow Jones Industrial Average adding 366. The S&P up 114. The NASDAQ jumped 599 points. And Warner Brothers was a big winner Monday. Its stock popped more than 10%. After Paramount settled an antitrust lawsuit with major states and cleared the way for its $81 billion merger with Warner Brothers. John Werdock, WTOP News.
0: Overseas, things have shifted a bit with the Asian stock markets now mixed, still mainly higher. The Shanghai is down this check by better than a point. The Hang Seng is up by 63 points, and the Nikkei is up by 883 points. Good morning. Welcome in. Glad you're with us here at WTOP.
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19: 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News happens here.
0: What a frustrating day, to say the least, it was for anybody trying to get someplace on a plane in the Northeast. Hundreds of flights were canceled on Monday specifically, thousands delayed. This was all, we're told, the result of an FAA equipment failure. First, the primary communications line failed, we're told, at a key facility in Philadelphia. Then the backup fiber optic line was inadvertently severed by New Jersey Transit. This left air traffic controllers in Philadelphia, as well as the New York area in general, without radar or any communications of any kind. Air traffic was disrupted throughout the Northeast, from Washington to Boston. Senior correspondent Tom Costello covers aviation for NBC News, telling WTOP this Tuesday morning Transportation Secretary Sean Duffy has been warning America's aging air traffic control infrastructure needs to be replaced.
5: Everybody agrees, bipartisan agreement here, that the United States air traffic control system is antiquated, needs an upgrade, right? It passed with resounding bipartisan support on Capitol Hill, $12.5 billion overhaul of ATC. So that's only the first chunk. He wants another $12.5 billion. He'll probably get it, because this type of a situation with this antiquated circuit failing underscores the risk.
0: Now, Costello says air traffic control failures are just partly to blame for incidents such as last year's deadly mid-air collision over the Potomac, but there is no doubt America's aviation system is in dire need of an upgrade. Stay tuned. With 42 days to go until the midterms, Democrats are working to refine their message. Fox correspondent Chad Pergram reports from Capitol Hill this morning.
6: You hear a lot from Democrats about lowering costs, but promises a big government could scare off moderates and swing voters they're trying to court. Democrats also want to investigate President Trump. Now, Democrats are hammering the GOP about how they handled Medicaid and the Big Beautiful Bill. But when it comes to connecting with voters on the economy, some GOP members concede that people oppose what they're hearing. But here's the problem for Democrats. They're campaigning on money issues, but they also promise an aggressive agenda of investigations. A focus on probes could drown out anything Democrats say about the economy.
0: Moderates in the party are pushing an affordability agenda, while the left wing is striving for Medicare for all. The National Weather Service we turn to next, tracking Hurricane Polo this morning. It will rapidly intensify in the Pacific Ocean and become a major hurricane later this week, we're told, bringing heavy rain to the southeast.
7: Forecasters say it's expected to bring up to 8 inches of rain to some Mexican states, and while it may not make landfall anywhere near the U.S., it could bring thunderstorms and enhance a flood threat in New Mexico and other parts of the Southwest starting Tuesday. This comes amid a rapidly strengthening El Nino, which has supercharged the Pacific, producing nearly 20 storms across the central and eastern parts of the basin, with more than 2 months still remaining in hurricane season.
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0: Good Tuesday morning, September 22nd. Thanks for taking the ride with us. Rainy, the low somewhere and holding in the low to mid-60s pretty much. And that would be the case as we go through the day. A cooler day, rainy, windy, according to Veronica. We're at 62 in our nation's capital right now. Good morning to you. I'm Dean Lane. We thank you for taking the ride with us on WTOP. Welcome in.
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0: A nightmare scenario is turning to sports unfolded for the Washington Commanders in Dallas over the weekend Sunday as they got thumped by the Cowboys 37-20. Adding insult to injury, Jaden Daniels dislocated his left elbow during the game at the end of the first half. It drops the Commanders' record now to 0-2 on the year, with Seattle heading for Landover this weekend. WTOP's Dave Preston explains what happened on the play that ended with Daniels being carted off the field.
9: Well, what happened was they went for it on fourth and goal from the one to end the first half. Daniels, his foot was stepped on by guard Chris Paul. He went to brace himself, and unfortunately the elbow doesn't bend that way. And so he wound up, he missed 10 games last season, which was disappointing. That's one of the reasons why the team did not make the playoffs last year, was they didn't have their starting quarterback on the field for the majority of the games. And right now to start the season, he's going to miss at least this next week. We're going to hear more from head coach Dan Quinn about the dislocation, but it's disappointing because it looked like they had the momentum. I'm surprised they didn't kick a field goal, take the points, but you know, fortune favors the brave. It also favors the successful. Unfortunately, week three, Commanders are going to be without their starting QB.
10: And Daniels dislocated this elbow before, right?
9: Yes, last season. It's not good when you continue to have injury problems, and that's always a concern. You look at quarterbacks that we've had in Washington in the past who have been oft injured, or even players who have been oft injured, regardless of the sport. You don't get healthier all of a sudden as your career develops. That rarely happens. If you have an injury history, and they put so many eggs in the basket of this guy, the number two overall pick, this team is designed to perform with him on the field. If he's not on the field, we're going to see a less than ideal burgundy and gold version.
11: Yeah, you know, it didn't help that the Cowboys had a lot to celebrate. Dak Prescott also setting a new Cowboys record.
9: He's no Craig Morton, not even a Danny White. He's a little bit better than Steve Pollard. No Don Meredith, but yeah, he broke the record for touchdown passes, which you see a lot nowadays where teams will, guys will set records for touchdown passes in a career or a season or touchdown catches. In today's passing game, it happens a lot more. It's the norm for guys to throw 25 to 30 touchdowns in a year as opposed to 20 or 30 years ago. Well, the problem for the Commanders, they couldn't get off the field. Dallas converted 7 of 11 third downs. They scored on their first three possessions of the day. They scored on all four of their second half drives. So even if Jaden Daniels is in this game, it's a tough go. And the defense, who I thought really played well for the most part against Philadelphia, did not play well this week, and that's not awesome.
10: All right, and things get even harder with the Super Bowl champion Seahawks coming to town.
9: After consecutive weeks on the road against NFC East foes, the schedule does not light up. They play Seattle, and the Seahawks are actually one of the few West Coast teams that play well at 1 p.m. Eastern time. That's 10 a.m. Pacific time, their body clocks. Usually that's a great insight there that I throw, but and they looked very good yesterday against Arizona. They looked even better coming back to beat New England on opening night. So you play the schedule that's ahead of you. It's not easy because after this, then they go to London, which is never an easy game.
10: Oh, yeah, that's right.
9: On that note, cheers.
10: Oh, my gosh. But more tests today for Daniels,
9: yes,
10: right?
9: Yes. Okay. And we will hear from head coach Dan Quinn today at 3. He might tell us nothing. He might tell us something. He might tell us everything. I'm going to say he's going to tell us somewhere between nothing and something.
10: Wow. Very precise, as always.
9: Specifically vague.
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19: Debate over National Guard troops in D.C. is heating up. The deployment tied to President Trump's crime initiative could stay in place through Inauguration Day 2029. 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
0: Traffic and weather on WTOP.
25: No early morning incidents reported eastbound on I-66, coming in from Manassas through Fair Oaks towards Vienna and Falls Church. Plenty of wet pavement around, so mind your speed and your braking distance. Northbound on I-95, lanes open through Quantico and Dale City, and right on up into Springfield. No incidents reported up 395 on the way to the Pentagon on the 14th Street Bridge. Through Southern Maryland, north on 210 from Accokeek up towards the Beltway and Oxon Hill, your lanes are open. Likewise, on Route 5 Branch Avenue, leaving the Brandywine split through Clinton and Camp Springs, and on Route 4 Pennsylvania Avenue out of Upper Marlboro in towards the Beltway and Forestville. I'm Robert Workman, your next traffic report in 10 minutes.
0: Let's check that forecast with Veronica this morning here on WTOP.
16: Starting today and running through Friday, we'll have high temperatures in the 60s. This is our coolest stretch of weather since mid-May. And the next couple of days will carry a high chance of wet weather, especially later today, your afternoon, your evening, on through the night. So today's temperatures are starting out in the 50s. We'll see a high temperature of about 65 degrees on this Tuesday. I'm 7 News Chief Meteorologist Veronica Johnson in the Storm Alert Weather Center.
0: We're at 62 degrees in our nation's capital right now.
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0: There's a lot of talk online these days about what kids should and should not eat, and pediatricians say some of the advice about fruit is not always accurate. WTOP's Annalisa Gale, to that end, sat down with a doctor at Children's National Hospital to separate fact from fiction.
26: This has been the biggest one lately.
16: Children's National Pediatrician Dr. Gabrina Dixon says one of the dilemmas parents have been facing is whether or not to give their kids fruits.
26: Yeah, I think the confusion is it's a natural sugar. They're thinking about sugar that we get in, like, the sugar in candy or the sugar that's added to, like, fruit juices, like that high corn fructose sugar. That is different.
16: She says fruits are a necessary part of every diet.
26: We should be giving our kids fruits. So we say 3 to 5 servings of fruits and vegetables every day. The issue is they're not getting enough.
16: And she encourages parents to find creative ways to fit them in, along with vegetables and proteins.
26: And sometimes kids might respond to smoothies. And sometimes when you do the smoothie, you can add in some vegetables into the smoothie. Just figuring out ways that it makes it fun for the kids to still eat the fruit.
16: Annalisa Gale, WTOP News.
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0: Well, if you've checked outside, it's feeling a little like fall right now with those low temps and wet skies, gray skies, and little rain out there. But when can we expect the spectacular colors to come to the trees? WTOP's Kyle Cooper.
28: All the leaves are brown, leaves are brown, and the sky is gray.
29: Before the leaves go brown and winter sets in, there's some good news.
30: We're going to get some good fall color no matter what.
29: John Seiler, professor of forest biology emeritus at Virginia Tech, says there's also a little bad news.
30: It might be a little patchier than normal, like a place that just kind of missed some of the storms.
29: Less rain means less color, so Professor Seiler says hope for rain. When will the colors be the best? He says we're more than a month away, so maybe target some trips to the Shenandoahs in late October. Kyle Cooper, WTOP News.
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32: Taylor Swift is set to receive the inaugural MTV VMA Artist Director Honors at the 2026 MTV Video Music Awards. The award celebrates an artist's work behind the camera. The VMAs air live from Los Angeles Sunday, September 27th on CBS, MTV, and Paramount+.
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32: We've got our first trailer for The Further Misadventures of Cliff Booth. The film sees Brad Pitt reprising his Oscar-winning role from Quentin Tarantino's Once Upon a Time in Hollywood. It premieres in IMAX theaters on November 25th before heading to Netflix on December 23rd. And some sad news, Presley Gerber, the son of model Cindy Crawford, has died. Gerber, who also worked as a model, passed away Sunday at a rehab facility, according to a report from the Los Angeles Medical Examiner. He was 27 years old. Mike Dubosky, ABC News.
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1: The Commanders will be without Jaden Daniels, at least for Sunday's home opener against the Seattle Seahawks. Ironically, the opponent the first time he dislocated his left elbow. The current dislocation will be further evaluated by a specialist Tuesday and Wednesday, with a timeline for his return sometime thereafter. But the bigger issue, as I lay out in my column on WTOP.com, Dan Quinn's defense keeps creating pressure on the offense to score touchdowns in bunches to keep up with the opposition.
2: You'd heard me say about the chunk plays and leaving them off the tape, and so to have four touchdown passes, obviously, like, disappointing. Collectively, defensively, didn't say we didn't make life hard enough on Dak. Those are the things that kept me up at night, for sure, last night, of wanting those parts to get exactly right. But I didn't love overall our unit, you know, just the tenacity, the finishing of what I thought we would play like.
1: Two more injuries on the pile. Nick Cross dealing with an internal injury bad enough to keep him in Dallas overnight, and Sam Cosmi is in concussion protocol. The Nationals avoided a shutout in Detroit thanks to Yo-Yo Morales' late two-run homer in a 9-2 series opening loss in Detroit. DJ Hers, in his first game back in the bigs following Tommy John surgery, was tagged with the loss after a roller coaster four innings of work. The Orioles shrugged off an hour-long rain delay for a comeback 4-3 win over the Blue Jays, thanks to Pete Alonso's two home run nights, including the go-ahead two-run blast in the eighth inning of the opener of a key series in this race for the last AL wild card and preseason hockey in Hershey. The Capitals scored in all three periods of their first exhibition win, 5-2 over the Flyers. Rob Woodfork, WTOP Sports.
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0: WTOP at 158. Traffic and weather on the 8th. First to Robert Workman in the WTOP Traffic Center.
25: Lanes open northbound on I-95, but the pavement's pretty wet as you head from Dumfries and Dale City up towards Springfield and continue inside the Beltway to the Pentagon and the 14th Street Bridge. No issues reported downtown across the Anacostia River bridges or the Southeast Southwest Freeway. Coming out of Northeast on New York Avenue and Kenilworth Avenue, you're okay to the B-50 pace. Same story out on Georgia Avenue, Connecticut Avenue, and Wisconsin Avenue out into Montgomery County. 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I'm Robert Workman, your next traffic report in 10 minutes.
16: Expect areas of rain throughout the day today. There could even be some rumbles of thunder, mainly south of I-66. That's where we expect to see some of the higher rainfall rates also later part of today going into tonight. Temperatures will be in the mid-60s this afternoon. Cooler than average. 7 News Chief Meteorologist Veronica Johnson in the Storm Alert Weather Center.
0: Right now, we are at 62 degrees and holding in our nation's capital.
5: Crashes, car fires, closures. If it's urgent, call the WTOP Traffic Center at 866-304-WTOP. What's happening when it's happening? WTOP Traffic Updates every 10 minutes.
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0: Good Tuesday morning, September 22nd. Welcome in. I'm Dean Lane. Coming up this early 1 a.m. hour on TOP.
7: A fight over entrapment takes center stage before jurors return in Councilmember Trayon White's federal bribery trial. I'm Mike Murillo.
8: A body hanging from a tree and what symbolism and social media do from there. In Upper Marlboro, I'm John Doman.
9: Younger visitors to a couple of Montgomery County malls have some new rules to follow. I'm Sarah Jacobs.
0: WTOP at 2 o'clock.
10: From ABC News, I'm Stephanie Officer. While in New York City this week, President Trump defiant following his controversial decision to remove several outlets from covering him as part of the White House pool team. ABC's Mary Bruce.
11: After President Trump banned three national news outlets from the White House, the mayor of New York City inviting all reporters to Gracie Mansion.
12: I told the president that we're going to have all of the members of the press here on the lawn, and that is something that I believe in as everyone, no matter the opinion or the critique, that we engage.
11: Trump defending his decision to ban CNN, MS Now, and Politico from the White House because he doesn't like how they cover him.
14: I never get anything positive. It's always negative, even having to do with the war.
10: Wilbur Perez, a Venezuelan migrant shot by an ICE agent in Austin, Texas, spoke out Monday from a federal detention facility. Less than 24 hours later, claiming the agents escalated their attack on him, resulting in those chaotic final moments. ABC's Pierre Thomas.
15: Perez's lawyer says he came to the country legally, but missed a court date after a hearing notice was sent to an old address. Perez himself calling into a news conference from the ICE detention center where he's being held, telling reporters through a translator that agents hit him with their unmarked vehicle and that when he tried to pull over, he was struck again and then shot.
10: In Jackson County, Mississippi, a 23-person grand jury unanimously found there was no evidence to support bringing charges in the death of Nolan Wells. The 18-year-old found dead after a July 4th trip with friends. The grand jury said they found no criminal or racially motivated wrongdoing and that Wells' death was consistent with drowning. Circuit Court DA Angel Myers McElrath Monday evening.
19: After a thorough and exhaustive investigation, your grand jury met last week concerning the death investigation of Nolan Wells and unanimously returned a no true bill.
10: You're listening to ABC News.
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0: WTOP at 204. Tuesday morning, September 22nd, rainy overnight, early morning throughout the day today, this Tuesday. We're at 69 to 68, somewhere in the low to mid-60s by daybreak, 58 to 66 later. We're at 62 in Washington right now. Good morning. I'm Dean Lane. Topping the local stories we're following for you this half hour on WTOP Tuesday morning. We could hear closing arguments as soon as today, this Tuesday, in D.C. Council member Trayon White's federal bribery trial. Monday's hearing focused apparently on whether jurors should consider an entrapment defense and on a request by white attorneys to throw out the case altogether before it reaches the jury. WTOP's Mike Murillo was at the D.C. federal courthouse.
7: White is accused of accepting $35,000 in cash from businessman Aliyu Kamara, who was secretly working with the FBI in exchange for helping with D.C. contracts. White has pleaded not guilty, and his attorneys say no bribery took place. But they also want jurors to be told when to consider entrapment, arguing Kamara used his close relationship with White to draw him in, accusing him of tugging at the heartstrings of the council member. Prosecutors say the evidence shows the opposite. They called the relationship mutually beneficial and argued White showed no reluctance to take the money away. Judge Rudolph Contreras says he's leaning toward allowing the entrapment instruction, but hasn't made a final decision. And he did not rule on the defense's request for an acquittal in the case. At D.C. District Court, Mike Murillo, WTOP News.
0: WTOP News time, now 2:05. A disturbing discovery locally in Prince George's County, raising questions this week across the community. The body of a black man was apparently found hanging from a tree over the weekend in Upper Marlboro. Now county leaders are talking about what really happened here.
8: During the press conference, police spokesman Brian Fisher announced the cause of death had been confirmed.
1: Medical examiner has ruled this officially a suicide. There is no trauma to the body.
8: But the symbolism behind it still has a community on edge. And that's what prompted county leaders to address everything they can say about the situation.
2: The investigation is about getting to the truth.
8: Following the press conference, County Executive Aisha Braveboy and dozens of others began walking to the business where the body was found. There was a prayer, there was mourning, and there were tears.
2: Let's not forget about the person who took their life and what he must have been going through.
8: In Upper Marlboro.
2: So I ask people not to politicize this.
8: John Dome in WTOP News.
0: A couple of Montgomery County malls are putting some new age restrictions into effect. A heads up this morning from WTOP's own Sarah Jacobs.
9: It's not that shoppers under the age of 18 are unwelcome at the Westfield Montgomery and Westfield Wheaton malls, but at times they'll need to have an adult with them. The new policy starts Monday, September 28th. Beginning at 3 p.m., 7 days a week, unaccompanied minors will have to leave or reunite with their parent or a guardian. That guardian must be at least 21 years old and may be asked to show ID. Also, the supervising adult may have no more than 4 minors in their care. The policy does make exceptions for minors who work at the malls or in the case of an emergency. Sarah Jacobs, WTOP News.
0: WTOP News time, now 2:07. Will President Trump try to exert more control over the district if he doesn't like the outcome of the November elections midterms just around the corner? WTOP's Alan Etter tells us D.C. Council Chair Phil Mendelson is now considering that question.
13: Right before the primary, President Trump had made some statements about the mayor's race, which I thought were inappropriate.
17: And what President Trump said was that the Democratic nominee for mayor, Janice Lewis George, is a communist and that he wouldn't allow the city to be, quote, destroyed by a communist adherent. Now, that has led to some wondering if Trump would move to install a control board-like body to run the city. Mendelson isn't overly concerned, and
13: he looks for pretext for actions he wants to take, and the actions seem to be less about, with regard to the district, less about actually making a difference and more about some ulterior end.
17: Plus, he says Congress is out until after the midterms, distracted by other things. Still, the city, according to Mendelson, has to be ready for something like this to potentially happen. Alan Etter, WTOP News.
0: Good Tuesday morning, September 22nd. Glad you're in with us here at WTOP.
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0: Traffic and weather on the 8th. And good morning to Robert Workman this early Tuesday morning in the WTOP Traffic Center.
26: Good morning, Dean. Southbound on 270. Lanes open, volume light, road wet as you head south of Montgomery Village down towards the lane divide. Beltway running without issue through Silver Spring and Bethesda, as well as College Park and Greenbelt. Coming down from Laurel on I-95 Route 1 of the BW Parkway, your lanes are open south of 198 to the Beltway. And inside the Beltway, no issues reported as you travel the Parkway or Route 50 towards New York Avenue and Kenilworth Avenue Northeast. Avoid the malarkey and shenanigans that can come with fake payments, unsafe meetups, and endless haggling. 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I'm Robert Workman, your next traffic report in 10 minutes.
1: What it feels like right now is pretty much what it's going to feel like throughout your Tuesday. Temperatures will be kind of staying in the low to mid-60s throughout the day with areas of rain, some of the heaviest and more widespread rain coming in late afternoon and continuing through the evening and overnight going into the Wednesday morning rush. Temperatures today about 65 degrees. We'll drop into the 50s again by Wednesday morning. Highs on Wednesday with more rain and wind in the lower 60s. I'm 7 News Chief Meteorologist Veronica Johnson in the Storm Alert Weather Center.
0: We are right now looking at the 65 degree temp at the Wharf in D.C., 66 Oxon Hill, 64 Sterling, 62 outside the WTOP studios. 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
4: Crashes, car fires, closures. If it's urgent, call the WTOP Traffic Center at 866-304-WTOP. What's happening when it's happening? WTOP Traffic Updates every 10 minutes.
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5: Two companies have teamed up to purchase Carlisle Place near the King Street Metro in Alexandria, and they got the building at a sharp discount. The Washington Business Journal says the owner unloaded the property for $7 million after buying it for $65 million back during the Great Recession. The buyers, Insight and Moriarty Partners, plan to convert the office building into almost 200 residential units. Some big news involving two legendary Hollywood studios. Paramount settled an antitrust lawsuit with some key states, clearing the way for its $81 billion merger with Warner Brothers. Warner Brothers stock Monday jumping almost 11% on the news. The Dow Jones Industrial Average up 366 points Monday. The S&P up 114. The NASDAQ jumping 599 points. John Werdock, WTOP News.
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0: Here at Home School has been back in session locally in Montgomery County for almost 1 month now. And for many students and teachers, they have seen the superintendent, Thomas Taylor, in their classroom with a book in hand. Superintendent Taylor apparently going around to different schools on this issue, clutching what's described as a blueprint on how students learn and the checks and balances in place to make sure that it is achieved. Now, it sounds like a plan in place already, right? But the Banner reports this week that this is different because it comes with a strong message of we are going to hold you to it, quote unquote. We turn now to Talia Richmond, education reporter for the Banner, digging deeper for us.
7: I joined Superintendent Taylor on a visit to four schools earlier this month, and I was really struck by just how deeply into the nitty-gritty of learning he was. You know, he's the leader of Maryland's largest school district, oversees more than 25,000 employees, and he is walking into a specific sixth grade classroom and saying, all right, today they should be learning surface area. And that struck me because in Montgomery County, there has been a lot of focus on all these outside forces. There's been a lot of discussion about boundaries, about facilities, about politics. And what Superintendent Taylor is saying is that we really need to focus on the teaching and the learning and making sure that it's consistent across classrooms so that someone in the up county isn't learning in a different way than someone down in Silver Spring.
10: Talia, the presence of a school superintendent, though, can be daunting for some. It has many people, like students, acting on their best behavior. So in your four visits, is Superintendent Taylor's drop into classrooms really giving him an accurate example of the work and the lessons being done?
7: I hope so. I think students are used to adults popping in and out, checking in on what they're doing. For the older kids, he will stay in the back, just kind of observing closely what they're learning, listening in. For the younger students, though, he will get down on the carpet with them, you know, in his suit on the rainbow carpet and kind of leave them with some life lessons. So I think it's different based on the grades, but I hope that what we're seeing is an indication of what is really going on.
11: The superintendent, though, said there are consequences or ramifications if this plan doesn't work.
7: Yeah, I mean, I think he knows that his accountability is to the school board and larger than that to the parents.

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1: In one area are going to be really different from the needs in another. So teachers are working with administrators to say, hey, we still need that flexibility. We can't, you know, be robotic in the types of pacing and learning we do. But at the same time, there is that push and pull between flexibility and consistency. Top MCPS leaders acknowledge this as growing pains, but think that it will work itself out in the end.
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3: Light volume on the Beltway through Prince George's County from Joint Base Andrews as you travel the interloop across the Wilson Bridge and over into Alexandria. Coming in towards the Virginia Beltway, north on I-95 out of Dale City, your lanes are open to Springfield. Likewise, along I-66, the Dulles Toll Road and Route 7 from 28 heading in towards 495, you should find all of your lanes open. Still plenty of wet pavement around this morning, so mind your speed and your braking distance. 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I'm Robert Workman, your next traffic report in 10 minutes.
4: This Tuesday, Wednesday, and a portion of Thursday all will carry wet weather, but the heaviest is expected to be late today from your late afternoon through the evening and night. Rainfall amounts by the end of Wednesday could exceed more than an inch and a half. Now, temperatures today will hold steady in the 60s. Expect a high temperature of about 65 degrees. I'm 7 News Chief Meteorologist Veronica Johnson in the Storm Alert Weather Center.
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9: It was a frustrating day at best to kick off the week for air travelers, specifically in the Northeast, as hundreds of flights were canceled Monday. Thousands delayed due to an FAA equipment failure, we're told. The primary communications line apparently failed at a key Federal Aviation Administration facility located in Philadelphia. Then the backup fiber optic line was inadvertently, we're told, severed by railroad construction workers. That left controllers without radar or communications of any kind. Senior correspondent Tom Costello covers aviation for NBC News. He tells WTOP this morning the FAA had to make a drastic decision here.
10: They decided they needed to bring everything to a complete ground stop in the entire Northeast because they didn't want to risk another failure that would compromise safety. And so they put everything down on the ground, all flights, even JFK, all the way up to Boston, and it just made for a mess.
9: Now, around 6 p.m. last night, Monday evening, Transportation Secretary Sean Duffy said on social media that the telecom lines had been repaired and all affected airports at the Northeast in the area were resuming operations. The D.C. region's three major airports now have access to new AI, artificial intelligence-powered air traffic control system designed to actually keep planes moving. Controllers at Reagan National, Dulles International, and BWI Marshall can now use the FAA's SMART system, as it's called, which analyzes airline schedules, weather, and other factors to help reduce congestion overall and improve traffic flow. Transportation Secretary Duffy.
11: This is what America's asked for. They said, hey, I'm sick of the experience that I have right now in America. I'm sick of the delays.
9: Duffy says the new SMART system is designed to reduce

0: reduce delays and not replace air traffic controllers. But the union representing the nation's controllers is not endorsing the technology, saying it was not involved in the system's design or rollout. The nation's air traffic control system remains short roughly 4,000 controllers right now. Here at home, a man in Maryland has been arrested on charges this week that he stole more than $1 million from dozens of seniors. WTOP's Neil Augenstein.
1: 34-year-old Roy Davis of Hyattsville is charged with making more than 1,500 fraudulent ATM withdrawals and stealing more than $1 million. Federal prosecutors say he got personal information from customers, then ordered replacement debit cards in the victims' names be sent to him. He also used the cards to buy more than $100,000 in luxury clothes. Prosecutors say he defrauded more than 40 victims, targeting seniors who averaged 81 years old. Davis is charged with bank fraud, faces up to 30 years in federal prison, and is out on home detention until trial. Neil Augenstein, WTOP News.
0: Our weather right now around the region has many of us thinking about fall. We may not love the cooler temps, gray skies, and rain that we're feeling right now this morning, but they are a sign that spectacular fall colors are not far off.
2: The falling leaves drift by the window.
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3: John Seiler, professor of forest biology emeritus at Virginia Tech, he has this tip if you're going to the mountains.
4: Pick a really curvy road. And that's where you find them, right? Because the curvy road, the mountains give you the elevation. And they give you the slope position, top of the mountain, side of the mountain, bottom of the mountain. And then the curvy road gives you changes in aspect.
3: He also says hope for some rain between now and Halloween so the trees can give us the best show possible. 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
8: The 0-2 Commanders are again looking at life without Jaden Daniels for a while, as specialist visits Tuesday and Wednesday will help Dan Quinn figure out the timeline and what's next with J.D. Fives' again dislocated elbow. An injury Hall of Famer Kurt Warner knows well, as he explained on ESPN's NFL Live of his experience with the same injury nearly 20 years ago.
9: I played the next week. I braced it up. Obviously, a couple shots along the way. I had to hand the football off with my right hand in both directions. But this, to me, is something, because it's a left arm, if he wants to play through that and get back out there and help his team, I believe he can. It's not going to be one of those things that affects the throwing part of things. Does it affect his movement? Does it make him running or some of the things they want to do by design? Maybe.
8: But he definitely won't play in Sunday's home opener. So it's Marcus Mariota against the defending champion Seattle Seahawks, who could have their starter back, Sam Darnold, as he returns to practice Wednesday. Another first-round quarterback went down in the Week 2 finale as the Giants lost Jackson Dart to a knee injury on the opening drive of Monday Night Football in L.A. against the Rams. The Nationals opened their final road series with a 9-2 loss in Detroit on the ledger of DJ Herz in his comeback from Tommy John surgery. His first big league start in nearly two full seasons, Blake Butera.
10: Obviously, there were a lot of nerves for DJ. He hasn't thrown on a big league mound in quite some time now. So obviously you see the command a little erratic in the first inning there, but happy to see him settle in after that. I thought he did a nice job turning things around that first inning, throwing a clean second and third, and then the fourth inning obviously just made that bad pitch to go up the home run. But outside of that, it's good to see him out there, good to see him healthy, and good to see him come out of it feeling good as well.
8: As as for the Orioles, the comeback 4-3 win over the Blue Jays, powered by Pete Alonso's two home runs. Rob Woodfork, WTOP Sports.
0: All righty, thanks, Rob, as always. Coming up next half hour on WTOP Tuesday morning for you.
11: New Senate legislation that seeks to limit and scale back flights at a busy local airport. I'm Mitchell Miller, today on The Hill.
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12: No incidents reported downtown across the Anacostia or Potomac River bridges. There is still the long-term work zone on the Teddy Roosevelt Bridge along the left side in each direction through there, but the volume is light, although there is plenty of wet pavement around, so watch your speed and your braking distance. Heading in the northeast on the BWD Parkway or Route 50, you're okay on the way to New York Avenue and Kenilworth Avenue. Outer loop of the Beltway north of town running without issue through Greenbelt and College Park, Silver Spring and Bethesda. South on I-270 and I-95 towards the Maryland Beltway. All of your lanes are reported open. I'm Robert Workman. Your next traffic report in 10 minutes.
0: Let's check that forecast. Rainy though it may be with Veronica this morning.
13: Rain is in the forecast throughout this Tuesday. It's going to be moderate to heavy at times by the time we get to the afternoon. Heavy rain expected in pockets for your Tuesday night going through the Wednesday morning rush. And again, the cooler than average temperature is making it feel more like October versus late September. We're talking mid-October here. High temperature today of 65 degrees. You're around 62 for Wednesday and 66 for Thursday afternoon. I'm 7 News Chief Meteorologist Veronica Johnson in the Storm Alert Weather Center.
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14: Did you know VA home loans are a key to home ownership for those who served?
15: It was a personal goal of mine to try and purchase a home before the age of 30. I do remember the first moment I walked into my home. I remember that real clearly, actually. I walked in and I could hear my footsteps echo off the back wall. And the first thing I thought in my head was, man, furniture is going to be real expensive. The VA not requiring any down payment prior to buying the home is actually really beneficial because it allowed me to take that money I had budgeted to go out and buy furniture, food, cleaning supplies, pretty much everything I needed. Using the loan itself wasn't too complicated. 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Purchasing a home is scary. There's a lot of moving parts. There's a lot of things that are new to you and that you won't understand. But ultimately, it's not impossible, and they make it so that anybody can do it. Oh, I'm extremely glad I did it. It was one of the best things I could have done for myself, I think.
14: To learn more about VA home loans, visit va.gov/homeloans.
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0: It's a Tuesday morning, September 22nd, 2026. We do indeed thank you for taking us along for the ride this early morning. Welcome in. Glad you're with us. I'm Dean Lane. Teddy Gelman is our producer and our top story. President Trump's decision recently to bar three political news outlets from the White House coverage is facing growing pushback day by day. The three news organizations in question have filed a federal lawsuit this week, doing so Monday, arguing the ban violates First Amendment protections and illegally restricts access based on coverage the president dislikes. Federal judge in this case has scheduled a hearing this week on the matter on the news organization's request to restore access. ABC News Chief White House Correspondent Mary Bruce with more.
18: President Trump with an extraordinary move, banning CNN, MS Now, and Politico from the White House because he doesn't like their coverage. Reporters turned away at the White House gate, their badges confiscated. Those three organizations now suing, saying in a statement left unchallenged, this threatens press freedom and the public's right to independent journalism, free from government interference. Lashing out at the press is a familiar tactic for the president. It comes as he faces historically low approval numbers. His war with Iran, now in its seventh month, is sending gas prices steadily climbing and diesel to an all-time high. And with the midterms rapidly approaching, the freedom to report on people in power, regardless of whether the stories are positive or negative, is protected by the Constitution. The White House Correspondents Association says the ban is a violation of the First Amendment, saying the American people, through a free and independent press, must be able to scrutinize those elected to power, regardless of whether government officials view it favorably. The stage now set for a constitutional clash.
0: ABC News Chief White House Correspondent Barry Bruce this morning. President Trump says he plans to appoint a national artificial intelligence AI leader and create what he's calling an AI force to help guide the rapidly growing industry. News Nation correspondent Alex Capriello with more.
19: Trump announced the new AI force on Truth Social, saying it's going to be shaped sort of within the same image as the Space Force. You remember that from his first term. The president doesn't want new regulations slowing AI development. He says existing criminal laws can handle anyone that's using AI in harmful or illegal ways. The president's push for speed comes as public polling shows Americans are demanding more oversight from the Annenberg Public Policy Center. 65% of Americans that were polled say the government has done too little to regulate AI, and that really is across all party lines. 77% of all Democrats, 72% of independents, and 52% of Republicans all feel that way. Some of these big names, OpenAI, Anthropic, and X, all recently backed calls to actually slow down development of the most advanced AI over their own safety concerns. But of course, the president says the United States has to keep moving fast in order to stay ahead of China. That's why all eyes are on Washington this week as President Trump meets with Chinese President Xi Jinping on Thursday. Of course, AI development and the safety of it expected to be among their top issues discussed.
0: WTOP at 2:34. To Capitol Hill, we turn this morning. Virginia U.S. Senators Tim Kaine and Mark Warner are pushing this week a new air safety proposal on the table that would place additional limits on flights at Reagan National. The plan comes after last year's deadly mid-air collision near the airport that killed 67 people. WTOP Capitol Hill correspondent Mitchell Miller, Tuesday morning, Today on the Hill.
20: Senator Kaine says he's been warning fellow lawmakers for years about the danger of continually adding more flights at Reagan National.
21: If you force more flights in for the convenience of Congress members, there's going to be a catastrophe, and you're endangering the lives of the 25 million people who use that airport.
20: And tragedy struck last year. Kaine and Senator Warner are proposing new limits on the number of flights that can land and take off each hour, and they want to gradually scale back on the number of flights that have been added, dropping six slots or flights each year over the next 5 years.
21: The capacity challenges at DCA Reagan is definitely something that the NTSB has suggested we need to ameliorate.
20: The airport has added 64 daily flights since 2000. On Capitol Hill, Mitchell Miller, WTOP News.
0: WTOP News time now, 2:35. To the U.S. war, and updating you this morning Tuesday with Iran entering a dangerous new phase, we're told. The Iranian-backed Houthis are now launching attacks on Saudi Arabia's capital, Riyadh. This escalation is raising fears this week that the conflict could spread beyond Iran and pull more countries into a wide regional war. WTOP National Security Correspondent J.J. Green brings us up to date.
22: Today, it's Saudi Arabia and Riyadh. Tomorrow, it could be another city and country. Saudi authorities say they've intercepted a missile aimed at Riyadh after the Iran-aligned Houthis announced attacks that they say would target sensitive sites in the capital. The Houthis also claimed an attack against Saudi Aramco infrastructure at Yanbu, the kingdom's critical Red Sea energy hub. That's an important escalation. The latest Houthi campaign had been concentrated heavily on southern Saudi cities, oil infrastructure, and the Red Sea. Riyadh is the political center of the kingdom and far deeper inside Saudi territory. The immediate question now is, what will Saudi Arabia do? If Riyadh responds with a much larger campaign inside Yemen, the Houthis could answer with more attacks on Saudi cities and energy infrastructure, creating another self-sustaining front in the wider Iran conflict.
0: WTOP National Security Correspondent J.J. Green, where the time now is 2:36. On another front, Ukraine launched one of its largest drone attacks of that war, targeting Russia with more than 1,000 drones, as we hear from CBS News correspondent Hayden Stritch.
1: It was an overnight attack on Saturday into Sunday. Ukraine launched more than 1,600 drones, including 450 directly at Moscow. That's according to Moscow's mayor, and this would make this one of the largest drone barrages of the war. And this led to severe disruptions across the city. On Russia's last day of State Duma elections, a oil refinery was hit, so was a warehouse. Two people were killed, and all four major Moscow region airports were forced to temporarily introduced restrictions on flights leaving the area.
0: A Tuesday morning, September 22nd. Thanks for taking the ride with us. Time now, 2:37. We'll update traffic and weather for you in just 1 minute. Meantime, if you are just joining us Tuesday, welcome in for the ride. A recap of our top stories this morning.
2: ABC News, I'm Stephanie Officer. President Trump remaining defiant following his controversial decision to ban CNN, MS Now, and Politico from covering him as part of the White House pool. Now he's going without. ABC's Mary Bruce.
4: Trump is in New York to attend the UN General Assembly. Television networks traditionally team up to cover his every move, designating one network as the pool. It was supposed to be CNN, but after Trump banned them, now in a show of solidarity for freedom of the press, all five major television networks announced they would not participate in pool coverage of the president.
23: In Los Angeles Monday, three people were wounded in a shooting at an assisted living facility just before 11 a.m. local time. They were taken to local hospitals while the suspect was taken into custody. LAPD Chief Mark Reyna says none of the residents were harmed.
24: The three victims are staff members here at the residence, and the suspect is also a staff member.
23: This is ABC News.
0: Good morning. Welcome in for the ride. Glad you're with us here at WTLP. Time now is 2:38. Traffic and weather on the 8s, and good morning Tuesday to Robert Workman with us this early hour in the WTOP Traffic Center.
25: Good morning, Dean. Still kind of slippery around most of the area, so watch your speed and your braking distance. Northbound on I-95, we're incident-free from Dumfries and Dale City over the Occoquan and up into Springfield. No trouble spots reported on the Beltway, leaving the Springfield Interchange. Outer loop through Alexandria to the Wilson Bridge. Inner loop up towards Annandale and Tysons. In across the Beltway on 7123 in the Dulles Toll Road through Tysons, you should find all of your lanes open. Likewise, up at the American Legion Bridge. 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I'm Robert Workman, your next traffic report in 10 minutes.
0: 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Here now, 7 News Chief Meteorologist Veronica Johnson with a look at that forecast. Grab that umbrella.
13: This Tuesday, Wednesday, and a portion of Thursday all will carry wet weather, but the heaviest is expected to be late today from your late afternoon through the evening and night. Rainfall amounts by the end of Wednesday could exceed more than an inch and a half. Now, temperatures today will hold steady in the 60s. Expect a high temperature of about 65 degrees. I'm 7 News Chief Meteorologist Veronica Johnson in the Storm Alert Weather Center.
0: We're at 63 DuPont Circle, 63 Germantown, 64 Annandale, 62 in Holdane outside the WTLP studios, where the time now is 2:40. On WTLP, of course, we bring you money news at 10 and 40. Over to John Wardock this morning.
26: Many consumers are holding off on buying cars and trucks these days, blame rising prices and higher borrowing costs. And that climate is having an impact on CarMax. The used car retailer slashed 145 white-collar jobs on Monday, many of the cuts coming at CarMax headquarters in Richmond. The Wall Street Journal reports this is the third round of job cuts in the last year. Healthy gains across the board for stocks Monday. The Dow up 366, the S&P rising 114, the NASDAQ jumped 599 points. And 7-Eleven is appealing to football fans. The convenience store chain has unveiled some new deals for pizza and wings. You can get a whole pizza and boneless wings for $3 if you're a loyalty club member. John Wardock, WTOP News.
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0: President Trump has met with French President Emmanuel Macron and New York Mayor Zoran Mandami in New York this week, ahead of the address to the UN General Assembly that's coming this week as well.
6: All of that is setting the stage for the biggest diplomatic meeting of the week that's going to happen here at the White House. Chinese President Xi Jinping, he's arriving Wednesday for this three-day state visit. But before we even get to that, President Trump is going to meet on the sidelines of the UN with a number of world leaders, those being the Ukrainian President Volodymyr Zelensky, the new British Prime Minister Andy Burnham, also the acting Venezuelan President Delcy Rodriguez. So really days of diplomacy ahead for the president.
0: News Nation correspondent Libby Dean Tuesday morning. The brother of Princess Diana hitting back this week against claims from the palace over the death of his sister and their response to her passing. The reporting from Maggie Rooley in London this morning.
8: The brother of Princess Diana now accusing King Charles of gaslighting him after Buckingham Palace pushed back against his claims of a heated exchange with then Prince Charles days before Diana's funeral.
9: I'll never forget the five words, "We'll forget her soon enough."
8: Spencer taking on that rare response from the palace, which said in part, "Fraternal grief can cloud reason, affect judgment, and color memory in ways others do not recognize."
9: Well, it's not every day you're gaslit by a king, but I was really upset with that because I thought it was very, not only condescending, but not straight. What I said is straight and true. And what did they come back with? That? It doesn't say he didn't say it either.
0: To the world of sports, we turn Tuesday morning. Jaden Daniels left the weekend game Sunday's loss to Dallas with another dislocated elbow, and fans are furious at Dan Quinn's decision to go for the touchdown instead of kicking before half. In this episode of DC Sports Filtered with our Rob Woodfork, says that is the wrong target, he thinks.
10: JD5 was cooking the Cowboys before he got hurt. 69 rushing yards, a touchdown pass, and inches from a second, driving Washington to the goal line before halftime. Quinn went for the touchdown instead of a chip shot field goal, and the play ended in the worst possible way. That doesn't make the decision wrong. It makes it a brutal break in a violent game. If I'm dinging Quinn for anything, it's this. His offense had precious few reps together this preseason, so maybe that goal line gamble makes more sense in week 7 than a game and a half into the season. But here's what matters. The same aggressive, analytically sound version of Dan Quinn is the one who got this team to the NFC title game in 2024. Objectively, the best season this franchise has had in over 3 decades. The only thing that changed since then are his team's fortunes. And that's what will determine whether this ends up being Quinn's last season in Washington. Not because he went for touchdowns instead of field goals, but because he couldn't win once the breaks stopped falling his way. I'm Rob Woodfork, and that's DC Sports Filtered.
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0: To the latest incident now involving guns locally in Montgomery County schools. Three teens are facing charges in connection with an armed robbery that happened inside a bathroom at Northwest High in Germantown just last week. Police say in this case, a 15-year-old student pointed a handgun at another student and demanded cash. It continues a troubling trend from last school year, in fact, with students and firearms. For the latest, WTOP's Nick Iannelli talks with Ashlyn Campbell, education reporter at Bethesda Magazine.
17: Police said that a 15-year-old was in a bathroom when another 15-year-old student approached him, pointed a gun at him, and demanded money. The victim gave him the money and then reported the incident. Police found a group of students walking near the school, including a student who matched the description of the kid they were looking for. He didn't have the gun in his possession, but he was arrested. Because they didn't find the gun on him, they talked to the group of kids. One of them went into the woods, then came back. Then when they searched the woods, they found the gun.
18: So a 15-year-old, 17-year-old, and 18-year-old were all charged in the case. What are the allegations against each one of them?
17: So the 15-year-old student allegedly committed the robbery. The 17-year-old was the one that went into the woods and put the gun there, and that's where they found the gun. And then they charged the 18-year-old with possession because when they talked to him, they found a picture of the gun on his phone lock screen. So that's what we know so far.
18: And when the 17-year-old who's been charged in the case was in court, we heard from a Montgomery County District judge who said, quote, handguns have become out of control, alluding to numerous incidents that have happened over the past year.
17: At schools, there have been several incidents of kids having guns in school or shootings happening. This incident is the first reported incident involving a gun for this school year. But last school year, there were two shootings. One of them was at Wooten, where a 16-year-old boy was injured. And then there's another shooting during a fight in the parking lot of Blake High School, where a 17-year-old was shot. So yeah, this is not the first incident. And so the judge saying handguns have become out of control speaks to the number of incidents that they've seen with kids having guns.
18: Is that generating conversation within the school system, whether it be from school leaders or families?
17: Yeah, the shootings last school year renewed a discussion around school resource officers and the system that MCPS currently has. At the beginning of this school year, I talked to the superintendent and he talked a little bit about how they've made upgrades to things like door sensors and cameras. They recently eliminated the safety chief role that former police chief Marcus Jones was in. So they restructured their safety team. They've piloted an AI camera program, but they haven't released the information on how that went. School leaders seem like they're not super interested in things like metal detectors, but again, they recently restructured their safety team, so they could be looking at a number of things. And I'm sure since this incident happened, this will be a renewed discussion, but those are some of the things that have been talked about last school year and this year.
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19: Lanes open southbound on 270 south of Montgomery Village. As you head down towards Rockville and the lane divide, no incidents to report on the Montgomery County Beltway through Bethesda and Silver Spring. And over in Prince George's County, we're in good shape along 495 from College Park and Greenbelt down through Landover and Forestville. Across the Beltway on the BW Parkway and Route 50, heading into Chevrolet towards Northeast, your lanes are all open. No trouble spots reported out of Southern Maryland. North on Route 5 Branch Avenue, Route 4 Pennsylvania Avenue, or 210 from Accokeek up towards Oxon Hill. I'm Robert Workman, your next traffic report in 10 minutes.
13: Starting today and running through Friday, we'll have high temperatures in the 60s. This is our coolest stretch of weather since mid-May. And the next couple of days will carry a high chance of wet weather, especially later today, your afternoon, your evening, on through the night. So today's temperatures are starting out in the 50s. We'll see a high temperature of about 65 degrees on this Tuesday. I'm 7 News Chief Meteorologist Veronica Johnson in the Storm Alert Weather Center.
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0: Word this morning that thousands of Volkswagen and Audi SUVs are being recalled, apparently, over a defect that could cause drivers to lose steering control.
16: The National Highway Traffic Safety Administration says a steering rack mounting bolt on potentially 208,000 Volkswagen and Audi SUVs may corrode and break, which could mean a loss of steering capability and the risk of a crash. Vehicles affected by the recall, certain 2018 VW Tiguans, 2018 and 19 Atlases, and 2019 through 21 Audi Q3s. Volkswagen and Audi say they're not aware of any crashes or injuries linked to the defect. That owner notification letters are expected to be mailed out in early November, in which dealers will replace the bolt free of charge.
0: That is Fox's Jeff Mononoso this morning on WTOP. Merriam-Webster is announcing the addition of 1,400 new words and definitions to its dictionary.
20: Among the hundreds of new words added to the Merriam-Webster dictionary this year, looks maxing, crash out, cuffing season, Mandela effect, and trash panda. It also welcomed meme coin, promposal, and rickroll to its list of new words. That's the internet prank that redirects an unsuspecting user to Rick Astley's 1987 music video, Never Gonna Give You Up. Artificial intelligence with a big imprint on this year's update, with vibe coding, AGI, and a new noun form of compute joining the dictionary. The publisher says the new entries reflect terms and meanings that have demonstrated widespread use over time, offering what it called a window into the world today.
0: Fox correspondent Sue Guzman reporting. Metallica turning to the world of entertainment, announcing formally their 2027 plans.
21: Metallica is not done with Road just yet. The band has just announced a new North American stadium run for 2027, extending the M72 World Tour into its fifth year. The newly added shows kick off May 8th in Vancouver and wrap June 19th in Salt Lake City, Utah. Hitting a dozen cities, the tour hasn't played on this run. Limp Bizkit and Avatar are set to support. The run comes right after Metallica wraps its Sphere residency in Las Vegas, Life Burns Faster, which launches October 1st and runs through March 13th. Fan club presales begin September 21st with a general on sale following on the 25th.
0: Fox correspondent Michelle Polino Tuesday morning. If you're looking for Metallica tickets, the nearest concert date to our area would be Raleigh, North Carolina. Enjoy.
22: This is the Bloomberg Business of Entertainment Report. Gamers are marking their calendars for some highly anticipated releases from Blizzard Entertainment.
23: The Lord of Terror has returned.
22: Diablo 5, the next entry in the popular action role-playing franchise, is slated for release in 2029. Then there is an open-world shooter set in the StarCraft universe, simply called StarCraft, that's scheduled for release in 2030.
24: You cannot. You will not be defeated. You are warriors. You are the elite.
22: The announcements are unprecedented for a company that has a reputation for telling the press that games will be released, quote, when they are ready. They come at a time when employees at the division of Xbox are looking ahead with some uncertainty. Xbox announced the elimination of 1,600 jobs back in July and said it plans to announce another 1,600 over the next 12 months. Karen Moscow, Bloomberg Radio.
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3: The Commanders will be without Jaden Daniels, at least for Sunday's home opener against the Seattle Seahawks. Ironically, the opponent the first time he dislocated his left elbow. The current dislocation will be further evaluated by a specialist Tuesday and Wednesday, with a timeline for his return sometime thereafter. But the bigger issue, as I lay out in my column on WTOP.com, Dan Quinn's defense keeps creating pressure on the offense to score touchdowns in bunches to keep up with the opposition.
6: You'd heard me say about the chunk plays and leaving them off the tape, and so to have four touchdown passes, obviously, like, disappointing. Collectively, defensively, didn't say we didn't make life hard enough on Dak. Those are the things that kept me up at night, for sure, last night, of wanting those parts to get exactly right. But I didn't love overall our unit, you know, just the tenacity, the finishing of what I thought we would play like.
3: Two more injuries on the pile. Nick Cross dealing with an internal injury bad enough to keep him in Dallas overnight, and Sam Cosmi is in concussion protocol. The Nationals avoided a shutout in Detroit thanks to Yo-Yo Morales' late two-run homer in a 9-2 series opening loss in Detroit. DJ Hers, in his first game back in the bigs following Tommy John surgery, was tagged with the loss after a roller coaster four innings of work. The Orioles shrugged off an hour-long rain delay for a comeback 4-3 win over the Blue Jays, thanks to Pete Alonso's two home run nights, including the go-ahead two-run blast in the eighth inning of the opener of a key series in this race for the last AL wild card and preseason hockey in Hershey. The Capitals scored in all three periods of their first exhibition win, 5-2 over the Flyers. Rob Woodfork, WTOP Sports.
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0: Good Tuesday morning, September 22nd. Time now is 2:58. Traffic and weather on the 8s. Good morning to Robert Workman, Tuesday in the WTOP Traffic Center.
19: Good morning, Dean. Authorities checking for a disabled vehicle. Outer loop of the Beltway just before Georgia Avenue. Looks like maybe along the right side. Be careful coming around from Colesville Road. Be careful wherever you are because it's kind of slippery on the highways this morning. Southbound on 270, you're okay from Germantown and Rockville towards the lane divide across the American Legion Bridge. Beltway looks okay in both directions. No issues on the Virginia side between Tyson's and Springfield and over to the Wilson Bridge. 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I'm Robert Workman, your next traffic report in 10 minutes.
13: What it feels like right now is pretty much what it's going to feel like throughout your Tuesday. Temperatures will be kind of staying in the low to mid-60s throughout the day, with areas of rain, some of the heaviest and more widespread rain coming in late afternoon and continuing through the evening and overnight going into the Wednesday morning rush. Temperatures today about 65 degrees. We'll drop into the 50s again by Wednesday morning. Highs on Wednesday with more rain and wind in the lower 60s. I'm 7 News Chief Meteorologist Veronica Johnson in the Storm Alert Weather Center.
0: Right now we're at 61 degrees in our nation's capital, where the time is 2:59.
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0: Good Tuesday morning, September 22nd. Dean Lane. Coming up on WTOP this 3 a.m. hour for you.
8: A judge weighs whether jurors should consider entrapment in D.C. Councilmember Trayon White's bribery trial. I'm Mike Murillo.
9: D.C.'s council chair is addressing growing concerns over the possibility of expanded federal control of Washington. I'm Alan Etter.
25: A new juvenile curfew is coming to a couple of Montgomery County malls. I'm Sarah Jacobs.
26: The weather's feeling fallish. When will we see the peak color?
27: Over a month away.
26: This is Kyle Cooper.
28: From ABC News, I'm Stephanie Officer. An ATC stop is Monday due to broken equipment grounded flights at some of the country's busiest airports, including Philadelphia, New York City, and Boston. ABC's Gio Benitez.
29: The ground stops expanding to Washington, D.C., New York City's JFK, and LaGuardia impacted too. Nearly 100 flights diverted, some flights leaving Europe for the U.S. also turning back.
30: It seems like the whole New York airspace has been now shut down. They've closed Kennedy and also LaGuardia. The FAA has implemented a ground stop for all traffic into the New York area.
29: One of the busiest air travel corridors in the world, empty.
2: quite the scene in Louisville, Kentucky Monday. 22 Pleasure Ridge Park high schoolers were treated at the hospital after passing out at the school. PRP officials claim they found THC-infused candy wrappers in the trash, but some students say they tested negative for the substance at the hospital. Some parents yanked their kids from class early, upset over the school's response. Parent Rachel Ashley.
4: If there's something happening and it's hitting the news, I don't understand why the parents aren't being. Somebody should be in that office notifying the parents.
2: Classes are expected to resume as normal Tuesday. Tragedy for supermodel Cindy Crawford's family. Her only son, Presley Gerber, was found dead Sunday at age 27. ABC's Trevor Ault.
10: The death now being investigated as a suspected overdose, according to Santa Monica police. Sources close to the case telling ABC News Presley Gerber checked into a high-end rehab center on Saturday. He was found dead by staff the next morning. Presley Gerber was struggling with addiction and mental health issues that he says surfaced as a young teenager. Presley Gerber candidly sharing his decade-long battles on social media, posting Mental Health Mondays to help those also struggling.
2: Mississippi is home to a raccoon boot camp where workers teach sick or injured animals how to survive in the wild. Paula Woodside opened Woodside Wildlife Rescue in 2019 after helping rehab a baby raccoon found on her ship. 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
0: WTOP at 302. Good Tuesday morning, September 22nd. Rainy this morning with low in the 60s, pretty much where we are by daybreak. Rainy, windy later on, the high in the upper 50s to the mid 60s. 61 degrees, you're waking up to in our nation's capital. Good morning to you. I'm Dean Lane. Our top story this half hour on WTOP Tuesday morning. The judge in the federal bribery trial of D.C. Councilmember Trayon White is now apparently considering several decisions on the table before the jury returns later today, this Tuesday. WTOP's Mike Murillo.
11: White's attorneys maintain there was no bribery, but say if jurors believe there was, they should also consider whether FBI informant Aliyu Kamara pushed White into committing the crime. The defense bringing up what they say was a close relationship between the two, describing Kamara as White's brother-in-law and accusing him of tugging at White's heartstrings. Prosecutors strongly pushed back. They called the relationship mutually beneficial and argued White showed no reluctance, pointing out that he took the cash and never gave it back. Prosecutor Rebecca Ross told the judge that White wanted to commit the crime. He wanted the money. Judge Rudolph Contreras says he's leaning toward giving jurors the entrapment instruction, but hasn't made the final decision. He also has not ruled on the defense's request to acquit White before the case reaches the jury. At D.C. District Court, Mike Murillo, WTOP News.
0: WTOP at 303. Federal prosecutors say a summer-long crackdown on violent crime in the region, as well as drug trafficking in the D.C. area, led to dozens of arrests, indictments, and drug and gun seizures. U.S. Attorney for D.C. Jeanine Pirro says this morning federal investigators seized 533 illegal guns, large amounts of methamphetamine, cocaine, and fentanyl. More than 60 people were federally indicted in this case. Among the cases highlighted was the takedown of a drug trafficking ring operating near Henley Elementary and another tied to an international meth operation. WTOP now at 304. D.C. Council Chair Phil Mendelson says it is unlikely the White House would seek to impose a control board, quote unquote, if Councilmember Janice Lewis-George is elected as mayor of the district. Now, he says the possibility, though, he thinks cannot be dismissed entirely, and the city needs to be ready if that scenario unfolds. WTOP's Alan Etter with more.
12: At a legislative briefing with reporters today, Chairman Phil Mendelson said previous statements from President Trump that Lewis-George was a communist are inappropriate and untrue. The current Ward 4 councilmember is a Democratic socialist, much like New York City Mayor Zohran Mamdani. Given President Trump's particular interest in the nation's capital, anything could happen.
15: You're right. They could, if they want to change the law, they could... They don't even need to change the law. If Congress wants to create a control board, they could.
12: A federal control board like the one installed in the 90s during the financial crisis. Mendelson says current times in no way reflect the 90s, and all this control talk is to appease Donald Trump.
15: Like perhaps pleasing his base that he's fighting for law and order when I think everyone in the district knows that the National Guard is not actually improving public safety.
12: At the Wilson Building, Alan Etter, WTOP News.
0: WTOP News time now. 305. Younger visitors to a couple of local Montgomery County shopping centers have some new rules to follow. A heads up this morning from WTOP's very own Sarah Jacobs.
25: The Westfield Montgomery and Westfield Wheaton malls are rolling out a new parental guidance policy. Starting Monday, September 28th, after 3 p.m., any visitor under the age of 18 must be accompanied by a parent or by a guardian who is at least 21 years old and can prove it with an ID. The youth curfew at the malls will be in effect 7 days a week, but it makes exceptions for minors who work at the malls or in the case of an emergency. Unaccompanied minors will be required to leave, and refusal to comply could result in removal from the property, a ban, or a misdemeanor trespassing citation from Montgomery County Police. Sarah Jacobs, WTOP News.
0: WTOP at 3:06 Tuesday morning. Prince George's County leaders are trying to put to rest any questions after the body of a black man was found hanging over the weekend from a tree in Upper Marlboro.
1: During a press conference, County Executive Aisha Braveboy said this was determined to be a suicide.
6: I am not going to allow this incident to be a part of theory, innuendos, and folks who just want to spew, quite frankly, untruths.
1: Now, normal protocol is not to talk about suicides at all, but the symbolism behind this and the way the images and theories spread led leaders to address everything they could.
16: Social media gets out of hand without all the true facts.
1: Melvin Henderson is with the local neighborhood civic association, and with emotions high, county and police leaders then held a community walk to where the body was found, a chance to pray, to hug, and to mourn. In Upper Marlboro, John Dome in WTOP News.
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0: Traffic and weather on the 8th. Traffic's first. For that, good morning to Robert Workman Tuesday in the WTOP Traffic Center.
19: Good morning, Dean. Looks like authorities on the scene of a crash westbound on Route 7 at I-66 in Falls Church. I believe the ramp to go west on 66 is going to be at least temporarily blocked with the authorities on the scene, so be prepared for some police direction. Your through lanes are getting by. It looks like staying over to the left is probably your best bet for that. Plenty of wet pavement around, so wherever you're going, use caution. Watch your speed and your braking distance. Northbound on I-95, we're okay across the Occoquan, heading up into Springfield and continuing up 395 to the 14th Street Bridge, heading downtown. 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Regency's total warehouse liquidation event is this weekend. $47 million in furniture and mattresses must go at Regency Furniture in Waldorf. I'm Robert Workman. Your next traffic report in 10 minutes.
0: Let's check that forecast with Veronica this morning. Grab that umbrella for sure.
13: Rain is in the forecast throughout this Tuesday. It's going to be moderate to heavy at times by the time we get to the afternoon. Heavy rain expected in pockets for your Tuesday night going through the Wednesday morning rush. And again, the cooler than average temperature is making it feel more like October versus late September. We're talking mid-October here. High temperature today of 65 degrees. You're around 62 for Wednesday and 66 for Thursday afternoon. I'm 7 News Chief Meteorologist Veronica Johnson in the Storm Alert Weather Center.
0: Checking the airports this 3 a.m. hour, Tuesday morning, September 22nd. 64 degrees this check, Reagan National. Rainy all around us this morning, on and off. 63 degrees both at BWI Marshall and at Dulles. We're down a couple to 61 outside the WTOP studios, with traffic and weather brought to you this 3 a.m. hour on Tuesday morning. 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Where, of course, we bring you money news at 10 and 40. Over to John Wardock.
2: Two companies have teamed up to purchase Carlisle Place near the King Street Metro in Alexandria, and they got the building at a sharp discount. The Washington Business Journal says the owner unloaded the property for $7 million after buying it for $65 million back during the Great Recession. The buyers, Insight and Moriarty Partners, plan to convert the office building into almost 200 residential units. Some big news involving two legendary Hollywood studios. Paramount settled an antitrust lawsuit with some key states, clearing the way for its $81 billion merger with Warner Brothers. Warner Brothers stock Monday jumping almost 11% on the news. The Dow Jones Industrial Average up 366 points Monday. The S&P up 114. The NASDAQ jumping 599 points. John Wardock, WTOP News.
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0: Here at WTOP, we've been hearing more lately about AI, artificial intelligence systems going off script and taking actions that their developers or users didn't intend for them to do. There have been recent cases involving AI agents finding ways apparently around safeguards, behaving unexpectedly in testing, and taking actions beyond what they were originally asked to do. How often is this actually happening is the question Tuesday morning. ABC News correspondent Brad Milkey takes a closer look this hour.
20: In recent days, the leaders of AI companies have come forward saying the pace of growth in the AI space is on the verge of getting out of control. Perhaps the biggest warning flag was the infamous Hugging Face hack, in which a group of open AI agents became the first widely known incident in which machines hacked a third-party company without human prompting. I say the first widely known incident on purpose because recently, more firms have come forward saying, oh yeah, our bots have hacked stuff as well. How often are they going off on their own and doing this? What is going on?
21: Well, as the last couple months have revealed, pretty frequently, Brad.
20: This is ABC's Mike Dubusky, who covers tech. He says the latest example comes from Google, which of course has its own AI program called Gemini.
1: Back during May, they were running some tests on these models, and they found that in three cases, agents went off and hacked into these third-party websites.
20: The story was broken by the Wall Street Journal, which detailed a test back in May in which Gemini was given a challenge: get information from this fictitious company we set up. Apparently, this is a pretty standard thing when you're testing security, see if someone can break in. The problem was, the fictional company apparently had the same name as a real company, and in its eagerness to succeed, the Gemini programs opened the virtual door of that real company and started poking around. Google did not identify the companies and says, crucially, their machines ended their forays once they realized what had happened.
1: According to Google, these agents stopped after determining they had kind of gone too far, that they had kind of broken the test.
20: But what stuck out to me was this happened in May, the same time the Hugging Face incident unfolded. Why are we just hearing about this now?
1: Yeah, so Google, according to the Wall Street Journal, did not determine this to be something that was necessarily in the public interest until the Wall Street Journal started asking about it effectively. This was something that they were aware happened. They were aware of this after the hack happened, but still several months ago. This is kind of
20: if you're terrified by the idea of AI agents going rogue, throwing off the shackles of their human programmers and taking over the world, Mike says that's not the concern here.
1: I really don't even like to use the word going rogue when we're talking about this type of story.
20: He says the common thread here isn't just AI, is that each of these tests were conducted by the same third-party firm called Irregular. Irregular has publicly said these did not involve a sandbox escape or sophisticated cyber action, and that they've rectified the issues brought to the forefront by these hacks.
1: In many of these hacking incidents, it's

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4: Accident cleanup continues in Falls Church eastbound on Route 7 as you approach I-66. The activity along the right side of the roadway, and it looks like the exit ramp to go west on 66, is blocked off. Your through lanes available over to the left as you continue in towards Seven Corners. On the inner loop of the Beltway from Springfield up through Tyson's and across the American Legion Bridge, you should find all of your lanes open, so plenty of wet pavement around, so watch your speed. Southbound on 270, incident-free out of Montgomery Village down towards the lane divide. Beltway through Montgomery County, Bethesda, and Silver Spring running without incident. Likewise, over in Prince George's County, you head for College Park. I'm Robert Workman. Your next traffic report in 10 minutes.
5: Starting today and running through Friday, we'll have high temperatures in the 60s. This is our coolest stretch of weather since mid-May. And the next couple of days will carry a high chance of wet weather, especially later today, your afternoon, your evening, on through the night. So today's temperatures are starting out in the 50s. We'll see a high temperature of about 65 degrees on this Tuesday. I'm 7 News Chief Meteorologist Veronica Johnson in the Storm Alert Weather Center.
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9: Here at home, he is said to have stolen more than $1 million from dozens of senior citizens. Now, he's under arrest this morning, as we hear from WTOP's Neil Augenstein.
10: Maryland federal prosecutors say 34-year-old Roy Davis of Hyattsville is charged with bank fraud. They say he made more than 1,500 fraudulent ATM withdrawals, totaling more than $1 million that belonged to victims who were mostly seniors. According to prosecutors, Davis got personally identifiable information from a bunch of customers of a bank or credit union. He changed the mailing addresses to his, then he ordered debit cards in the victims' names and used them to make ATM withdrawals and direct purchases, including more than $100,000 in clothes and jewelry. Prosecutors say that Davis defrauded more than 40 seniors who averaged 81 years old. He's charged with bank fraud and is out on home detention until trial. If he were convicted, Davis could face up to 30 years in federal prison. Neil Augenstein, WTOP News.
9: A planned 2-month closure of Waterside Drive locally in Northwest D.C. has been put on hold, apparently. The project was set to begin on Monday, yesterday, and was expected to create detours between Rock Creek Parkway and Massachusetts Avenue. But the National Park Service tells WTOP this morning crews discovered a large utility line dating to the early 1900s during the preliminary work that was being done last week. Now, the agency is now evaluating, we're told, the find and what it is before moving forward, and says the delay should help avoid bigger disruptions and prevent the eventual closure from lasting longer than originally planned. Montgomery County Public School Superintendent Thomas Taylor taking a hands-on approach these days to better understand how students are being taught each day in classrooms across the entire school district. The Banner is reporting that Taylor is apparently going around to different schools, clutching what's described as a blueprint on how students learn and the checks and balances in place to make sure that it is achieved. He wants to make sure schools are sticking to the blueprint. So why is Taylor doing this now?
11: Montgomery County is dealing with declining enrollment for a whole slew of reasons. And I think Superintendent Taylor knows that to keep families interested in what MCPS is offering, they need to have strong academic results. So right now, the district is 6th out of 24 Maryland districts in math and 7th in English. And Superintendent Taylor feels confident that with this focus on instruction, that Montgomery County can rise to the top.
9: That was

0: Collier Richmond, education reporter for The Banner on WTOP. What's behind the buzz at D.C.'s public libraries these days? WTOP's Kate Ryan takes a look this Tuesday morning at how the library's social media team is attracting new visitors and plenty of online attention.
1: I know D.C. from A to Z.
2: The Real Housewives meet the Real Librarians on the D.C. Public Library social media account. The man behind the account came gliding down the slide at the Martin Luther King Library to spill the tea on his work.
3: Hey, I'm here for the interview.
2: Diego Garces is the social media specialist for DC's library system.
4: I love social media. I've done social media, and I love libraries.
2: Social media helps spread the word on programming and offerings at the library. But how does the staff feel about joining in?
4: At first, I got a lot of pushback. I completely understand. You're on camera. You could go viral. And a lot of people don't want that attention.
2: Others, however, thrive.
5: In this city, information is power, and honey, do I have plenty of it.
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0: Over the weekend, a rough Sunday it was for the Commanders in Dallas. Not only did Washington lose to the Cowboys 37-20, the team also lost starting quarterback Jaden Daniels to another elbow injury. There is no word of the severity of the injury at this point or whether surgery may be needed here. More from WTOP's Luke Lukert, who talked with fans.
6: We need Jaden back, man, so hopefully he can come back.
7: Ryan says he thought Jaden Daniels was looking healthy with the added weight he put on in the offseason.
6: Now it's not even looking like the weight. It's just like, I don't know, bones are weak or something like that.
7: For many Commanders fans, it feels like history repeating itself.
8: RG3 was tough, Alex Smith. But yeah, I think Jaden's been our best, from what I've seen, our best player. So to see him go down twice, it's tough.
7: Questions for Jack are looming, like, is Daniels really the long-term solution at quarterback?
8: Now it's how you're going to pay he's getting his rookie contract, so it's going to be tough to pay him a franchise deal when it's been 2-3 seasons with a lot of injuries. So sad to see.
7: In Crystal City, Luke Luger, WTOP News.
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9: The 0-2 Commanders are again looking at life without Jaden Daniels for a while, as specialist visits Tuesday and Wednesday will help Dan Quinn figure out the timeline and what's next with J.D. Fives' again dislocated elbow. An injury Hall of Famer Kurt Warner knows well, as he explained on ESPN's NFL Live of his experience with the same injury nearly 20 years ago.
10: I played the next week. I braced it up. Obviously, a couple shots along the way. I had to hand the football off with my right hand in both directions. But this, to me, is something, because it's a left arm, if he wants to play through that and get back out there and help his team, I believe he can. It's not going to be one of those things that affects the throwing part of things. Does it affect his movement? Does it make him running or some of the things they want to do by design? Maybe.
9: But he definitely won't play in Sunday's home opener, so it's Marcus Mariota against the defending champion Seattle Seahawks, who could have their starter back, Sam Darnold, as he returns to practice Wednesday. Another first-round quarterback went down in the Week 2 finale as the Giants lost Jackson Dart to a knee injury on the opening drive of Monday Night Football in L.A. against the Rams. The Nationals opened their final road series with a 9-2 loss in Detroit on the ledger of DJ Herz in his comeback from Tommy John surgery. His first big league start in nearly two full seasons, Blake Butera.
11: Obviously, there were a lot of nerves for DJ. He hasn't thrown on a big league mound in quite some time now. So obviously you see the command a little erratic in the first inning there, but happy to see him settle in after that. I thought he did a nice job turning things around that first inning, throwing a clean second and third, and then the fourth inning obviously just made that bad pitch to go up the home run. But outside of that, it's good to see him out there, good to see him healthy, and good to see him come out of it feeling good as well.
9: As for the Orioles, the comeback 4-3 win over the Blue Jays, powered by Pete Alonso's two home runs. Rob Woodfork, WTOP Sports.
0: All right, thanks, Rob. As always, coming up next half hour in the 3 a.m. hour, early Tuesday morning for you here on WTOP.
12: Senators propose new limits on the number of flights in and out of Reagan National Airport. I'm Mitchell Miller, today on The Hill.
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16: Traffic and weather on WTOP.
17: Lanes open as you come down from Laurel along I-95 Route 1 or the Baltimore-Washington Parkway south of 198 heading down towards the Beltway. Outer loop running without incident, although the pavement's wet there just like it is everywhere else this morning. On the way through College Park and Silver Spring and down the inner loop towards Landover and Joint Base Andrews. Inside the Beltway, the BW Parkway and Route 50, you should find all of your lanes open into northeast onto New York Avenue and Kenilworth Avenue. Downtown 695 looks good across the waterfront both ways heading past the 3rd Street Tunnel, and no incidents reported across the Anacostia or Potomac River bridges. I'm Robert Workman, your next traffic report in 10 minutes.
0: Let's check that forecast now with Veronica this morning on WTOP.
18: This Tuesday, Wednesday, and a portion of Thursday all will carry wet weather, but the heaviest is expected to be late today from your late afternoon through the evening and night. Rainfall amounts by the end of Wednesday could exceed more than an inch and a half. Now, temperatures today will hold steady in the 60s. Expect a high temperature of about 65 degrees. I'm 7 News Chief Meteorologist Veronica Johnson in the Storm Alert Weather Center.
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0: And a good Tuesday morning, September 22nd, 2026. Thanks for taking the ride with us this 3 a.m. hour. Glad you're in. Welcome. I'm Dean Lane. Teddy Gelman is our producer and our top story. Begin with President Trump's recent decision over the weekend to bar CNN, Politico, and MS Now from White House coverage, facing growing pushback this week. The three news organizations have now filed a federal lawsuit formally on Monday, arguing the ban violates First Amendment protections while illegally restricting access based on coverage the president dislikes. Federal judges scheduled a hearing this week for the news organization's request to restore access, as we hear from CBS News correspondent Olivia Rinaldi Tuesday morning.
23: This now heads to the courts for the federal judges to decide whether they will restore the access of these news organizations, CNN, MS Now, and Politico. They filed a suit saying that this action by the White House to bar them from entering is actually a violation of their First Amendment rights to cover the president. Now, the president says that he's doing this because he didn't like the negative press coverage. The news outlets are now asking for a federal judge to intervene and block this ban and restore their press credentials immediately. CNN has a particular argument in this lawsuit because they are part of the White House pool. And what that means is they provide coverage for not only CNN, but for CBS as well, for ABC, for NBC, and even Fox News. And that's important for people to remember because they were supposed to be part of that White House press pool to accompany the president on his way to New York for the UN General Assembly. The White House sent out their daily press guidance, and CNN was not on there. we have seen this throughout this administration thus far with attacks on journalists from Stars and Stripes, firing them from their jobs, trying to bar AP and other organizations from being on the plane. But this has gone a step further to revoke press credentials. This did happen in the first Trump administration. There was a lawsuit filed on behalf of Jim Acosta of CNN. That was quickly overturned. The White House backed down from that fight during the first Trump administration. So we'll have to wait and see.
0: WTOP at 3:33. Turning to Capitol Hill on your Tuesday morning, both of Virginia's U.S. senators are this week proposing new legislation on the table that calls for reducing air traffic at Reagan National. They further say changes are needed, especially in the wake of the deadly mid-air crash near the airport last year. WTOP Capitol Hill correspondent Mitchell Miller, Tuesday morning, today on the Hill.
1: Virginia Senator Tim Kaine says the bill, which he's introduced with Senator Mark Warner, would limit the number of flights in and out of the airport to 28 during a 60-minute period.
3: And that's a really important volume limitation.
1: The DCA Safety Act also calls for gradually phasing out many of the flights that have been added in recent decades, often for the convenience of frequently flying lawmakers.
3: Congress has forced in 64 new flights since 2000 into an already overcrowded airspace. Over 6 years, that would be cut back in half.
1: The lawmakers say Congress owes it to the families of the victims of the 2025 collision involving a regional jet and an Army helicopter to prevent future tragedies. On Capitol Hill, Mitchell Miller, WTOP News.
0: WTOP at 3:34. The latest in the war now updating you Tuesday morning, this early hour. More fighting in Yemen and the Iranian-backed Houthi movement clashes with forces backed by Saudi Arabia. That violence coming after the Houthis launched missiles and drones at Saudi Arabia's capital, Riyadh, and oil facilities over the weekend, describing the attacks as retaliation for airstrikes inside Yemen.
4: An alarming escalation of hostilities across the Middle East, which could mean escalating gas and diesel prices here at home. Iran-backed Houthi rebels in Yemen launching ballistic missiles and drones against Saudi Arabia, a key U.S. ally in the war against Iran. Black smoke seen billowing into the sky above Riyadh over the weekend. The Houthis targeting oil facilities and the first ever direct attack on the Saudi capital. Just days ago, the Houthis took credit for destroying a Saudi oil pipeline that was being used to circumvent the Strait of Hormuz, the vital waterway where U.S. ships are blockading Iranian ports, making the passage of oil tankers almost impossible. Now the Houthis are trying to gain control of another key route for Saudi oil, the Bab al-Mandab Strait, which could raise oil prices even further.
0: That is ABC News Chief Global Affairs Correspondent Arthur Raddatz this morning at 3:35 on WTOP Tuesday. Now, key shipping routes across the Middle East are coming under growing pressure. As you know, we've reported here on WTOP and escalating Houthi attacks on Saudi's infrastructure are raising new fears of a new war, as we hear from WTOP National Security Correspondent J.J. Green this morning.
5: That new war may be between Saudi Arabia and Iran. They built their east-west pipeline, the Saudis, so they could move oil to the Red Sea and to bypass the Strait of Hormuz during a confrontation with Iran. But Houthi attacks are now threatening Saudi infrastructure and shipping on that western route, reportedly forcing the kingdom to move more crude back through Hormuz. That puts Saudi oil back into a waterway Iran has already demonstrated it can severely disrupt. At the same time, the Houthis are threatening the Red Sea and the Bab el Mandeb Strait and have expanded their attacks deep into Saudi Arabia. The Saudis say they've intercepted missiles aimed at Riyadh, so essentially the Saudi capital is under attack. The danger is no longer simply that Iran could disrupt Hormuz. It is that instability around Hormuz and the Red Sea that could begin reinforcing each other, leaving Saudi Arabia without a reliably safe alternative route for getting oil to the market and the world without that oil.
0: Good Tuesday morning, September 22nd. That was WTOP National Security Correspondent J.J. Green Thursday morning. It's 3:37 on your Tuesday. An update on traffic and weather in 60 seconds. Meantime, if you are just joining us, welcome in as you rise with us this morning. A recap of the top stories we're following Tuesday morning on WTOP for you.
2: ABC News, I'm Stephanie Officer. A ground stop at some of the country's biggest airports, including Philadelphia and New York, has been lifted, but more than 5,000 flights are still delayed. ABC's Gio Benitez.
6: Air traffic controllers at the regional facility in Philadelphia unable to monitor or communicate with all planes after officials say a circuit blew. That facility manages flights into and out of Philly and Newark International. The backup 600-foot fiber line inoperable, and we're learning it was accidentally cut by a New Jersey Transit construction crew.
2: In Miami federal court Monday, a former Haitian government official and more than a dozen others appeared on charges related to the 2021 assassination of Haitian President Jovenel Moise. They're among 30 people charged in the indictment. Haiti has not had a president in the last 5 years since Moise's death. Instead, it has been overrun by gang violence. Thousands of people have been killed. The UN says about 1.5 million have been displaced. This is ABC News.
0: Good Tuesday morning, September 22nd. Glad you're in with us this morning. 3:38 the time on WTOP. Welcome. Traffic and weather on the 8th. And good morning for Traffic First with Robert Workman in the WTOP Traffic Center Tuesday.
17: Good morning, Dean. All lanes now open eastbound on Route 7 right inside the Beltway. The crash near I-66 had tied up the right lane and also blocked the exit ramp to 66, but it's just a bitter memory now. Not a memory is still the wet pavement all the way around the area, so watch your speed and your braking distance. We're okay on the Beltway through Tyson's, down the outer loop towards Annandale and Springfield. No issues reported northbound on I-95 up from Dumfries and Dale City on the way to the Beltway and continuing up 395 past the Pentagon to the 14th Street Bridge. I'm Robert Workman, your next traffic report in 10 minutes.
0: Let's check that forecast now with Veronica this morning here at WTOP. 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
18: Starting today and running through Friday, we'll have high temperatures in the 60s. This is our coolest stretch of weather since mid-May. And the next couple of days will carry a high chance of wet weather, especially later today, your afternoon, your evening, on through the night. So today's temperatures are starting out in the 50s. We'll see a high temperature of about 65 degrees on this Tuesday. I'm 7 News Chief Meteorologist Veronica Johnson in the Storm Alert Weather Center.
0: We're at 64 degrees Georgetown, 63 Bowie, 63 Leesburg, 61 and holding outside the WTOP studios this morning.
7: Crashes, car fires, closures. If it's urgent, call the WTOP Traffic Center at 866-304-WTOP. What's happening when it's happening? WTOP traffic updates every 10 minutes.
0: It's 3:40 on WTOP, where, of course, we bring you money news at 10 and 40. Over to John Warthog.
8: The parent company behind Facebook and Instagram is investing heavily in artificial intelligence. Meta Platforms is going to spend almost $150 billion on AI this year, and its Muse app has been one of the most downloaded in the Apple Store. Meta stock popping 11% Monday. That Meta news also helping lift the NASDAQ to a record closing high. The Dow up 366. The S&P 500 rising 114. The NASDAQ jumping 599 points. That was a 2.2% gain. And the next time you buy a Happy Meal, you may want to hold on to that toy. Market Watch reports special limited edition items from Starbucks, McDonald's, and Burger King are selling on eBay and Etsy at eye-popping prices. John Werdock, WTOP News.
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0: What a frustrating day, to say the least, it was for anybody trying to get someplace on a plane in the Northeast. Hundreds of flights were canceled on Monday specifically, thousands delayed. This was all, we're told, the result of an FAA equipment failure. First, the primary communications line failed, we're told, at a key facility in Philadelphia. Then, the backup fiber optic line was inadvertently severed by New Jersey Transit. This left air traffic controllers in Philadelphia, as well as the New York area in general, without radar or any communications of any kind. Air traffic was disrupted throughout the Northeast from Washington to Boston. Senior correspondent Tom Costello covers aviation for NBC News, telling WTOP this Tuesday morning Transportation Secretary Sean Duffy has been warning America's aging air traffic control infrastructure needs to be replaced.
9: Everybody agrees, bipartisan agreement here, that the United States air traffic control system is antiquated, needs an upgrade, right? It passed with resounding bipartisan support on Capitol Hill, $12.5 billion overhaul of ATC. So that's only the first chunk. He wants another $12.5 billion. He'll probably get it, because this type of a situation with this antiquated circuit failing underscores the risk.
0: Costello says air traffic control failures are just partly to blame for incidents such as last year's deadly mid-air collision over the Potomac, but there is no doubt America's aviation system is in dire need of an upgrade. Stay tuned. With 42 days to go until the midterms, Democrats are working to refine their message. Fox correspondent Chad Pergram reports from Capitol Hill this morning.
10: You hear a lot from Democrats about lowering costs, but promises a big government could scare off moderates and swing voters they're trying to court. Democrats also want to investigate President Trump. Now, Democrats are hammering the GOP about how they handled Medicaid and the Big Beautiful Bill, but when it comes to connecting with voters on the economy, some GOP members concede that people oppose what they're hearing. But here's the problem for Democrats. They're campaigning on money issues, but they also promise an aggressive agenda of investigations. A focus on probes could drown out anything Democrats say about the economy.
0: Moderates in the party are pushing an affordability agenda, while the left wing is striving for Medicare for all. The National Weather Service we turn to next, tracking Hurricane Polo this morning. It will rapidly intensify in the Pacific Ocean and become a major hurricane later this week, we're told, bringing heavy rain to the southeast.
11: Forecasters say it's expected to bring up to 8 inches of rain to some Mexican states, and while it may not make landfall anywhere near the U.S., it could bring thunderstorms and enhance a flood threat in New Mexico and other parts of the Southwest starting Tuesday. This comes amid a rapidly strengthening El Nino, which has supercharged the Pacific, producing nearly 20 storms across the central and eastern parts of the basin, with more than 2 months still remaining in hurricane season.
0: On WTOP Early Tuesday, Fox's Kristen Goodwin reporting. 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
0: A nightmare scenario is turning to sports unfolded for the Washington Commanders in Dallas over the weekend Sunday as they got thumped by the Cowboys 37-20. Adding insult to injury, Jaden Daniels dislocated his left elbow during the game at the end of the first half. It drops the Commanders' record now to 0-2 on the year, with Seattle heading for Landover this weekend. WTOP's Dave Preston explains what happened on the play that ended with Daniels being carted off the field.
25: Well, what happened was they went for it on fourth and goal from the one to end the first half. Daniels, his foot was stepped on by guard Chris Paul. He went to brace himself, and unfortunately the elbow doesn't bend that way. And so he wound up, he missed 10 games last season, which was disappointing. That's one of the reasons why the team did not make the playoffs last year, was they didn't have their starting quarterback on the field for the majority of the games. And right now to start the season, he's going to miss at least this next week. We're going to hear more from head coach Dan Quinn about the dislocation, but it's disappointing because it looked like they had the momentum. I'm surprised they didn't kick a field goal, take the points, but you know, fortune favors the brave. It also favors the successful. Unfortunately, week three, Commanders are going to be without their starting QB.
26: And Daniels dislocated this elbow before, right?
25: Yes, last season. It's not good when you continue to have injury problems, and that's always a concern. You look at quarterbacks that we've had in Washington in the past who have been oft injured, or even players who have been oft injured, regardless of the sport. You don't get healthier all of a sudden as your career develops. That rarely happens. If you have an injury history, and they put so many eggs in the basket of this guy, the number two overall pick, this team is designed to perform with him on the field. If he's not on the field, we're going to see a less than ideal burgundy and gold version.
11: Yeah, you know, it didn't help that the Cowboys had a lot to celebrate. Dak Prescott also setting a new Cowboys record.
25: He's no Craig Morton, not even a Danny White. He's a little bit better than Steve Pelor. No Don Meredith, but yeah, he broke the record for touchdown passes, which you see a lot nowadays where teams will, guys will set records for touchdown passes in a career or a season or touchdown catches. In today's passing game, it happens a lot more. It's the norm for guys to throw 25 to 30 touchdowns in a year as opposed to 20 or 30 years ago. Well, the problem for the Commanders, they couldn't get off the field. Dallas converted 7 of 11 third downs. They scored on their first three possessions of the day. They scored on all four of their second half drives. So even if Jaden Daniels is in this game, it's a tough go. And the defense, who I thought really played well for the most part against Philadelphia, did not play well this week, and that's not awesome.
26: All right, and things get even harder with the Super Bowl champion Seahawks coming to town.
25: After consecutive weeks on the road against NFC East foes, the schedule does not light up. They play Seattle, and the Seahawks are actually one of the few West Coast teams that play well at 1 p.m. Eastern time. That's 10 a.m. Pacific time, their body clocks. Usually that's a great insight there that I throw. But and they looked very good against Arizona. They looked even better coming back to beat New England on opening night. So you play the schedule that's ahead of you. It's not easy because after this, then they go to London, which is never an easy game.
26: Oh, yeah, that's right.
25: On that note, cheers.
26: Oh, my gosh. But Dan, more tests today for Daniels, right?
25: Yes. Okay. And we will hear from head coach Dan Quinn today at 3. He might tell us nothing. He might tell us something. He might tell us everything. I'm going to say he's going to tell us somewhere between nothing and something.
26: Wow. Very precise, as always.
25: Specifically vague.
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17: Light volume south on 270 on the trip from Germantown towards Rockville and the lane divide. Still plenty of wet pavement, though. Mind your speed and your braking distance. Outer loop looks good down across the American Legion Bridge towards McLean and Tyson's. Inner loop, no issues reported on the way to Silver Spring and College Park. Coming down I-95, Route 1 of the BWD Parkway out of Laurel, south of 198. Your lanes are open to the Beltway and inside the Beltway, the Parkway and Route 50. Run without issue towards New York Avenue and Kenilworth Avenue Northeast. 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I'm Robert Workman, your next traffic report in 10 minutes.
18: Expect rain and wind on this Tuesday and temperatures that will not be rising very much. Morning temperatures upper 50s to mid 60s. That's pretty much where we're going to stay for the afternoon. Wind gusts today could be around 30 miles per hour with the heaviest rain coming late afternoon on through the evening and night. 7 News Chief Meteorologist Veronica Johnson in the Storm Alert Weather Center.
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0: There's a lot of talk online these days about what kids should and should not eat, and pediatricians say some of the advice about fruit is not always accurate. WTOP's Annalisa Gale, to that end, sat down with a doctor at Children's National Hospital to separate fact from fiction.
3: This has been the biggest one lately.
13: Children's National Pediatrician Dr. Gabrina Dixon says one of the dilemmas parents have been facing is whether or not to give their kids fruits.
3: Yeah, I think the confusion is it's a natural sugar. They're thinking about sugar that we get in, like, the sugar in candy or the sugar that's added to like fruit juices, like that high corn fructose, that is different.
18: She says fruits are a necessary part of every diet.
3: We should be giving our kids fruit. So we say 3 to 5 servings of fruits and vegetables every day. The issue is they're not getting enough.
18: And she encourages parents to find creative ways to fit them in along with vegetables and proteins.
3: And sometimes kids might respond to smoothies. And sometimes when you do the smoothie, you can add in some vegetables into the smoothie. Just figuring out ways that it makes it fun for the kids to still eat the fruit.
18: Annalisa Gale, WTOP News.
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0: Well, if you've checked outside, it's feeling a little like fall right now with those low temps and wet skies, gray skies, and little rain out there. But when can we expect the spectacular colors to come to the tree? WTOP's Kyle Cooper.
5: All the leaves are brown.
6: Before the leaves go brown and winter sets in, there's some good news.
16: We're going to get some good fall color no matter what.
6: John Seiler, professor of forest biology emeritus at Virginia Tech, says there's also a little bad news.
16: It might be a little patchier than normal, like a place that just kind of missed some of the storms.
6: Less rain means less color, so Professor Seiler says hope for rain. When will the colors be the best? He says we're more than a month away, so maybe target some trips to the Shenandoahs in late October. Kyle Cooper, WTOP News.
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20: Taylor Swift is set to receive the inaugural MTV VMA Artist Director Honors at the 2026 MTV Video Music Awards. The award celebrates an artist's work behind the camera. The VMAs air live from Los Angeles Sunday, September 27th on CBS, MTV, and Paramount+.
23: Do I know you from somewhere?
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20: We've got our first trailer for The Further Misadventures of Cliff Booth. The film sees Brad Pitt reprising his Oscar-winning role from Quentin Tarantino's Once Upon a Time in Hollywood. It premieres in IMAX theaters on November 25th before heading to Netflix on December 23rd. And some sad news, Presley Gerber, the son of model Cindy Crawford, has died. Gerber, who also worked as a model, passed away Sunday at a rehab facility, according to a report from the Los Angeles Medical Examiner. He was 27 years old. Mike Dubosky, ABC News.
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30: The Commanders will be without Jaden Daniels, at least for Sunday's home opener against the Seattle Seahawks. Ironically, the opponent the first time he dislocated his left elbow. The current dislocation will be further evaluated by a specialist Tuesday and Wednesday, with a timeline for his return sometime thereafter. But the bigger issue, as I lay out in my column on WTOP.com, Dan Quinn's defense keeps creating pressure on the offense to score touchdowns in bunches to keep up with the opposition.
31: You'd heard me say about the chunk plays and leaving them off the tape. And so to have 4 touchdown passes, obviously, like, disappointing. Collectively, defensively, didn't say we didn't make life hard enough on Dak. Those are the things that kept me up at night for sure last night, of wanting those parts to get exactly right. But I didn't love overall our unit, you know, just the tenacity, the finishing of what I thought we would play like.
30: 2 more injuries on the pile. Nick Cross dealing with an internal injury bad enough to keep him in Dallas overnight, and Sam Cosmi is in concussion protocol. The Nationals avoided a shutout in Detroit thanks to Yo-Yo Morales' late 2-run homer in a 9-2 series opener. opening loss in Detroit. DJ Herz, in his first game back in the bigs following Tommy John surgery, was tagged with the loss after a roller coaster 4 innings of work. The Orioles shrugged off an hour-long rain delay for a comeback 4-3 win over the Blue Jays, thanks to Pete Alonso's 2 home run nights, including the go-ahead 2-run blast in the 8th inning of the opener of a key series in this race for the last AL wild card and preseason hockey in Hershey. The Capitals scored in all 3 periods of their first exhibition win, 5-2 over the Flyers. Rob Woodfork, WTOP Sports.
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0: 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Have the good weather on the 8th. Good morning, Tuesday, to Robert Workman in the WTOP Traffic Center.
17: Good morning, Dean. Northbound on I-95. Wet pavement, but light volume, so kind of evens out as you head from Dale City on the way up to Springfield. Eastbound on I-66, lanes are open out of Manassas and Centerville towards Vienna and Falls Church. Had a crash eastbound on Route 7 just before I-66 on the way to Falls Church. That's out of the way now. Over on the Maryland side, we're okay down I-95 and 270 on the way to 495, and the Beltway runs without issue around the outer loop through College Park and Silver Spring, headed for the American Legion Bridge. 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I'm Robert Workman, your next traffic report in 10 minutes.
0: Veronica's got a check of that wet forecast. Grab that umbrella.
18: Expect areas of rain throughout the day today. There could even be some rumbles of thunder, mainly south of I-66. That's where we expect to see some of the higher rainfall rates also later part of today going into tonight. Temperatures will be in the mid-60s this afternoon. Cooler than average. 7 News Chief Meteorologist Veronica Johnson in the Storm Alert Weather Center.
0: Rainy around the region this morning. We are at 65 degrees Manassas, 64 Metro Center. You're waking to 60 straight up in Frederick. And we're at 60 now, dropping a couple outside the WTOP studios, where the time now on WTOP is 3:59.
5: Crashes, car fires, closures. If it's urgent, call the WTOP Traffic Center at 866-304-WTOP. What's happening when it's happening? WTOP Traffic Updates every 10 minutes.
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0: Good Tuesday morning, September 22nd. Welcome. I'm Dean Lane. Coming up this early 4 a.m. hour on WTOP Tuesday for you.
7: A fight over entrapment takes center stage before jurors return in Councilmember Trayon White's federal bribery trial. I'm Mike Marilla.
8: A body hanging from a tree and what symbolism and social media do from there. In Upper Marlboro, I'm John Doman.
9: Younger visitors to a couple of Montgomery County malls have some new rules to follow. I'm Sarah Jacobs.
0: Good day on Wall Street Monday to kick off your business week at the closing bell. The Dow was up 366, the NASDAQ up 599, the S&P picked up 114. Good morning, welcome in for the ride, glad you're with us. 4 o'clock the time now on WTOP.
10: From ABC News, I'm Stephanie Officer. While in New York City this week, President Trump defiant following his controversial decision to remove several outlets from covering him as part of the White House pool team. ABC's Mary Bruce.
11: After President Trump banned 3 national news outlets from the White House, the mayor of New York City inviting all reporters to Gracie Mansion.
12: I told the president that we're going to have all of the members of the press here on the lawn, and that is something that I believe in as everyone, no matter the opinion or the critique, that we engage.
11: Trump defending his decision to ban CNN, MS Now, and Politico from the White House because he doesn't like how they cover him.
14: I never get anything positive. It's always negative, even having to do with the war.
10: Wilbur Perez, a Venezuelan migrant shot by an ICE agent in Austin, Texas, spoke out Monday from a federal detention facility. Less than 24 hours later, claiming the agents escalated their attack on him, resulting in those chaotic final moments. ABC's Pierre Thomas.
23: Perez's lawyer says he came to the country legally, but missed a court date after a hearing notice was sent to an old address.
24: Did he
1: Perez himself calling into a news conference from the ICE detention center where he's being held, telling reporters through a translator that agents hit him with their unmarked vehicle and that when he tried to pull over, he was struck again and then shot.
10: In Jackson County, Mississippi, a 23-person grand jury unanimously found there was no evidence to support bringing charges in the death of Nolan Wells, the 18-year-old found dead after a July 4th trip with friends. The grand jury said they found no criminal or racially motivated wrongdoing and that Wells' death was consistent with drowning. Circuit Court DA Angel Myers McElrath Monday evening.
3: After a thorough and exhaustive investigation, your grand jury met last week concerning the death investigation of Nolan Wells and unanimously returned a no true bill.
10: You're listening to ABC News.
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0: WTOP at 4:03. The Tuesday morning, September 22nd, 2026. Rainy day, becoming windy throughout the day today. Lows, the high actually in the low to mid 60s, according to Veronica. Grab that umbrella. 60 degrees you're waking up to in the nation's capital. Good morning to you. I'm Dean Lane. Topping the stories we're following for you locally this morning on WTOP. We could hear closing arguments as soon as today. This Tuesday, we understand this morning, in the D.C. Councilmember Trayon White's federal bribery trial that's underway. Monday's hearing focused on whether jurors should consider an entrapment defense and on a request by White's attorneys to throw out the case altogether before it reaches the jury. WTOP's Mike Murillo was in the D.C. federal courthouse.
7: White is accused of accepting $35,000 in cash from businessman Aliyu Kamara, who was secretly working with the FBI in exchange for helping with D.C. contracts. White has pleaded not guilty, and his attorneys say no bribery took place. But they also want jurors to be told when to consider entrapment, arguing Kamara used his close relationship with White to draw him in, accusing him of tugging at the heartstrings of the council member. Prosecutors say the evidence shows the opposite. They called the relationship mutually beneficial and argued White showed no reluctance to take the money away. Judge Rudolph Contreras says he's leaning toward allowing the entrapment instruction, but hasn't made a final decision. And he did not rule on the defense's request for an acquittal in the case. At D.C. District Court, Mike Murillo, WTOP News.
0: WTOP News, time now 4:05 on your Tuesday morning. Locally, a disturbing discovery in Prince George's County is raising questions across the community this week. The body of a black man was found hanging from a tree over the weekend in Upper Marlboro. Now county leaders are talking about what really happened here.
8: During the press conference, police spokesman Brian Fisher announced the cause of death had been confirmed.
19: Medical examiner has ruled this officially a suicide. There is no trauma to the body.
8: But the symbolism behind it still has a community on edge. And that's what prompted county leaders to address everything they can say about the situation.
20: The investigation is about getting to the truth.
8: Following the press conference, County Executive Aisha Braveboy and dozens of others began walking to the business where the body was found. There was a prayer, there was mourning, and there were tears.
20: Let's not forget about the person who took their life and what he must have been going through.
8: In Upper Marlboro.
20: So I ask people not to politicize this.
8: John Dome in WTOP News.
0: 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Locally, a couple of Montgomery County malls are putting some new age restrictions in effect. Heads up this morning from WTOP's Sarah Jacobs.
9: It's not that shoppers under the age of 18 are unwelcome at the Westfield Montgomery and Westfield Wheaton malls, but at times they'll need to have an adult with them. The new policy starts Monday, September 28th. Beginning at 3 p.m., 7 days a week, unaccompanied minors will have to leave or reunite with their parent or a guardian. That guardian must be at least 21 years old and may be asked to show ID. Also, the supervising adult may have no more than 4 minors in their care. The policy does make exceptions for minors who work at the malls or in the case of an emergency. Sarah Jacobs, WTOP News.
0: 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We update traffic and weather a minute away.
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0: I think of weather on the 8th, and good morning to Robert Workman in the WTOP Traffic Center.
25: Good morning, Dean. Still wet and slippery out there, so watch your speed and your braking distance. Light volume, though, headed now south along I-95, Route 1 and the BW Parkway out of Laurel from 198 to the Beltway and around the outer loop through College Park and Silver Spring. No issues on the 270 corridor from Montgomery Village to the lane divide. Virginia side looks good from Tyson's around the outer loop towards Springfield. Had a crash earlier eastbound on Route 7 inside the Beltway near I-66. That one's out of the way. And no issues reported downtown across the Anacostia and Potomac River bridges. Avoid the malarkey and shenanigans that can come with fake payments, unsafe meetups, and endless haggling. Sell to Fitzgerald Auto Malls and know exactly who you're dealing with. Go to FitzBuysCars.com. I'm Robert Workman, your next traffic report in 10 minutes.
0: Veronica says you need to carry that umbrella with you today.
26: Rain is in the forecast throughout this Tuesday. It's going to be moderate to heavy at times by the time we get to the afternoon. Heavy rain expected in pockets for your Tuesday night going through the Wednesday morning rush. And again, the cooler than average temperature is making it feel more like October versus late September. We're talking mid-October here. High temperature today of 65 degrees. You're around 62 for Wednesday and 66 for Thursday. Day afternoon. I'm 7 News Chief Meteorologist Veronica Johnson in the Storm Alert Weather Center.
0: 65 up in Marlboro. You're waking up to 66 in Woodbridge. 64 now in our nation's capital. 60 straight up and holding outside the WTOP studios. This early 4 a.m. hour on your Tuesday morning brought to you this check of traffic and weather this morning by Long Fence. 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Of course, we bring you money news at 10 and 40. Over to John Warthog.
27: Many consumers are holding off on buying cars and trucks these days, blame rising prices and higher borrowing costs. And that climate is having an impact on CarMax, the used car retailer, slashed 145 white-collar jobs on Monday, many of the cuts coming at CarMax headquarters in Richmond. The Wall Street Journal reports this is the third round of job cuts in the last year. Healthy gains across the board for stocks Monday. The Dow up 366, the S&P rising 114, the NASDAQ jumped 599 points. And 7-Eleven is appealing to football fans. The convenience store chain has unveiled some new deals for pizza and wings. You can get a whole pizza and boneless wings for $3 if you're a loyalty club member. John Werdock, WTOP News.
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0: Here at home, school has been back in session locally in Montgomery County for almost 1 month now. And for many students and teachers, they have seen the superintendent, Thomas Taylor, in their classroom with a book in hand. Superintendent Taylor apparently going around to different schools on this issue, clutching what's described as a blueprint on how students learn and the checks and balances in place to make sure that it is achieved. Now, it sounds like a plan in place already, right? But the Banner reports this week that this is different because it comes with a strong message of we are going to hold you to it, quote unquote. We turn now to Talia Richmond, education reporter for the Banner, digging deeper for us.
12: I joined Superintendent Taylor on a visit to four schools earlier this month, and I was really struck by just how deeply into the nitty-gritty of learning he was. You know, he's the leader of Maryland's largest school district, oversees more than 25,000 employees, and he is walking into a specific sixth grade classroom and saying, all right, today they should be learning surface area. And that struck me because in Montgomery County, there has been a lot of focus on all these outside forces. There's been a lot of discussion about boundaries, about facilities, about politics. And what Superintendent Taylor is saying is that we really need to focus on the teaching and the learning and making sure that it's consistent across classrooms so that someone in the up county isn't learning in a different way than someone down in Silver Spring.
14: Talia, the presence of a school superintendent, though, can be daunting for some. It has many people, like students, acting on their best behavior. So in your four visits, is Superintendent Taylor's drop into classrooms really giving him an accurate example of the work and the lessons being done?
12: I hope so. I think students are used to adults popping in and out, checking in on what they're doing. For the older kids, he will stay in the back, just kind of observing closely what they're learning, listening in. For the younger students, though, he will get down on the carpet with them, you know, in his suit on the rainbow carpet and kind of leave them with some life lessons. So I think it's different based on the grades, but I hope that what we're seeing is an indication of what is really going on.
15: The superintendent, though, said there are consequences or ramifications if this plan doesn't work.
12: Yeah, I mean, I think he knows that his accountability is to the school board and larger than that to the parents. Montgomery County is dealing with declining enrollment for a whole slew of reasons. And I think Superintendent Taylor knows that to keep families interested in what MCPS is offering, they need to have strong academic results. So right now the district is 6th out of 24 Maryland districts in math and 7th in English. And Superintendent Taylor feels confident that with this focus on instruction, that Montgomery County can rise to the top.
14: Talia, teachers many times, even the teachers union, will say there's too much micromanagement of them when they are in the classroom. What is happening here and what are the teachers union saying about this?
12: Yeah, there's definitely a concern about micromanagement, about top-down directives. You know, with over 150,000 students in Montgomery County Public Schools, the needs of one classroom in one area are going to be really different from the needs in another. So teachers are working with administrators to say, hey, we still need that flexibility. We can't, you know, be robotic in the types of pacing and learning we do. But at the same time, there is that push and pull between flexibility and consistency. Top MCPS leaders acknowledge this as growing pains, but think that it will work itself out in the end.
0: On WTOP this early Tuesday morning, that's Tanya Richmond, education reporter for The Banner, and a conversation there with Ann and Sean. 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
25: Slippery roads out there this morning, so use caution. Watch your speed and your braking distance. No incidents reported northbound on I-95, heading up from Dumfries and Dale City towards the Occoquan and right on up into Springfield. I-66, Dulles Toll Road, Route 7, all look good from 28 on in towards the Beltway.

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1: With more rain and wind in the lower 60s. I'm 7 News Chief Meteorologist Veronica Johnson in the Storm Alert Weather Center.
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8: It was a frustrating day at best to kick off the week for air travelers, specifically in the Northeast, as hundreds of flights were canceled Monday, thousands delayed due to an FAA equipment failure, we're told. The primary communications line apparently failed at a key Federal Aviation Administration facility located in Philadelphia. Then the backup fiber optic line was inadvertently, we're told, severed by railroad construction workers. That left controllers without radar or communications of any kind. Senior correspondent Tom Costello covers aviation for NBC News. He tells WTOP this morning the FAA had to make a drastic decision here.
9: They decided they needed to bring everything to a complete ground stop in the entire Northeast because they didn't want to risk another failure that would compromise safety. And so they put everything down on the ground, all flights, even JFK, all the way up to Boston. And it just made for a mess.
8: Now, around 6 p.m. last night, Monday evening, Transportation Secretary Sean Duffy said on social media that the telecom lines had been repaired and all affected airports at the Northeast in the area were resuming operations. The D.C. region's three major airports now have access to new AI, artificial intelligence-powered air traffic control system designed to actually keep planes moving. Controllers at Reagan National, Dulles International, and BWI Marshall can now use the FAA's SMART system, as it's called, which analyzes airline schedules, weather, and other factors to help reduce congestion overall and improve traffic flow. Transportation Secretary Duffy.
10: This is what America's asked for. They said, hey, I'm sick of the experience that I have right now in America. I'm sick of the delays.
8: Duffy says the new SMART system is designed to reduce delays and not replace air traffic controllers. But the union representing the nation's controllers is not endorsing the technology, saying it was not involved in the system's design or rollout. The nation's air traffic control system remains short roughly 4,000 controllers right now. Here at home, a man in Maryland has been arrested on charges this week that he stole more than $1 million from dozens of seniors. WTOP's Neil Augenstein.
11: 34-year-old Roy Davis of Hyattsville is charged with making more than 1,500 fraudulent ATM withdrawals and stealing more than $1 million. Federal prosecutors say he got personal information from customers, then ordered replacement debit cards in the victims' names be sent to him. He also used the cards to buy more than $100,000 in luxury clothes. Prosecutors say he defrauded more than 40 victims, targeting seniors who averaged 81 years old. Davis is charged with bank fraud, faces up to 30 years in federal prison, and is out on home detention until trial. Neil Augenstein, WTOP News.
8: Our weather right now around the region has many of us thinking about fall. We may not love the cooler temps, gray skies, and rain that we're feeling right now this morning, but they are a sign that spectacular fall colors are not far off.
12: The falling leaves drift by the window.
13: You have a little time to find your flannel shirts and plan your trip to your favorite leaf peeping spot.
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0: John Seiler, professor of forest biology emeritus at Virginia Tech. He has this tip if you're going to the mountains.
1: Pick a really curvy road. And that's where you find them, right? Because the curvy road, the mountains give you the elevation, and they give you the slope position, top of the mountain, side of the mountain, bottom of the mountain. And then the curvy road gives you changes in aspect.
0: He also says hope for some rain between now and Halloween so the trees can give us the best show possible. Kyle Cooper, WTOP News.
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4: This is Bishop Michael Burbidge of the Catholic Diocese of Arlington. One of the great American traditions every autumn is time spent with friends and family reveling in the achievements of our favorite college and pro sports teams. We all naturally admire the excellence of a star athlete or the potential for a promising team to go all the way and win a championship. Sports betting, however, increasingly threatens to ruin the pure enjoyment of our games. Young and old alike often wager money they can ill afford to lose. One in four adults maintain a sports betting account of some kind. Nearly half of bettors admit wagering more than they should, and more than half lose their wagers. By all means, enjoy the games. Enjoy them for what they are. But while the allure of a quick profit may be enticing, please do not bet on it.
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5: The 0-2 Commanders are again looking at life without Jaden Daniels for a while, as specialist visits Tuesday and Wednesday will help Dan Quinn figure out the timeline and what's next with J.D. Fives' again dislocated elbow. An injury Hall of Famer Kurt Warner knows well, as he explained on ESPN's NFL Live of his experience with the same injury nearly 20 years ago.
6: I played the next week. I braced it up. Obviously, a couple shots along the way. I had to hand the football off with my right hand in both directions. But this, to me, is something, because it's a left arm, if he wants to play through that and get back out there and help his team, I believe he can. It's not going to be one of those things that affects the throwing part of things. Does it affect his movement? Does it make him running or some of the things they want to do by design? Maybe.
5: But he definitely won't play in Sunday's home opener. So it's Marcus Mariota against the defending champion Seattle Seahawks, who could have their starter back, Sam Darnold, as he returns to practice Wednesday. Another first-round quarterback went down in the Week 2 finale as the Giants lost Jackson Dart to a knee injury on the opening drive of Monday Night Football in L.A. against the Rams. The Nationals opened their final road series with a 9-2 loss in Detroit on the ledger of DJ Herz in his comeback from Tommy John surgery. His first big league start in nearly two full seasons, Blake Butera.
7: Obviously, there were a lot of nerves for DJ. He hasn't thrown on a big league mound in quite some time now. So obviously you see the command a little erratic in the first inning there, but happy to see him settle in after that. I thought he did a nice job turning things around that first inning, throwing a clean second and third, and then the fourth inning obviously just made that bad pitch to give up the home run. But outside of that, it was good to see him out there, good to see him healthy, and good to see him come out of it feeling good as well.
5: As for the Orioles, the comeback 4-3 win over the Blue Jays, powered by Pete Alonso's two home runs. Rob Woodfork, WTOP Sports.
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2: Traffic and weather on WTOP.
10: Maryland authorities checking for a couple of problems reported on the inner loop of the Beltway in Bethesda. There had been reports of debris in the roadway on the exit ramp from the inner loop of the Beltway to go south on 355, and now a crash reported right near that same exit. So be alert coming around from Old Georgetown Road as you head through Bethesda. On the outer loop, your lanes are reported open from Silver Spring as you head past 270 and down across the American Legion Bridge. No incidents reported along New York Avenue or Kenilworth Avenue through Northeast off the BWD Parkway and Route 50. We're okay in Southeast on I-295 Suitland Parkway and Pennsylvania Avenue on the way in to and across the Anacostia River Bridges. I'm Robert Workman, your next traffic report in 10 minutes.
11: Veronica's got a look at that wet forecast for us today. A little chilly as well. Grab that umbrella.
12: What it feels like right now is pretty much what it's going to feel like throughout your Tuesday. Temperatures will be kind of staying in the low to mid-60s throughout the day with areas of rain. Some of the heaviest and more widespread rain coming in late afternoon and continuing through the evening and overnight going into the Wednesday morning rush. Temperatures today about 65 degrees. We'll drop into the 50s again by Wednesday morning. Highs on Wednesday with more rain. Rain and wind in the lower 60s. I'm 7 News Chief Meteorologist Veronica Johnson in the Storm Alert Weather Center.
11: Rainy around the region this morning, a little chilly, 61 degrees, Gaithersburg 63. You're waking up to in Arlington, 62 Lanham, 60 straight up and holding outside the WTOP studios. And coming right up this half hour,
13: new Senate legislation that seeks to limit and scale back flights at a busy local airport. I'm Mitchell Miller, today on The Hill.
14: There's a world of opportunity out there, beyond the typical 9-to-5. 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
11: Good Tuesday morning, September 22nd. We do indeed thank you for taking us along for the early 4 a.m. hour ride. Glad you're in. Welcome. I'm Dean Lane. Teddy Goldman is our producer among our top stories. We begin the ride this half hour updating you on President Donald Trump's decision this week to bar three political news outlets from White House coverage, facing growing pushback this week. The three news organizations in question have filed a federal lawsuit arguing the ban violates First Amendment protections and illegally restricts access based on coverage the president dislikes. Federal judge in the case is scheduled a hearing this week on the news organization's request to restore access, as we hear from ABC News Chief White House Correspondent Mary Bruce Tuesday morning.
17: President Trump with an extraordinary move, banning CNN, MS Now, and Politico from the White House because he doesn't like their coverage. Reporters turned away at the White House gate, their badges confiscated. Those three organizations now suing, saying in a statement left unchallenged, this threatens press freedom and the public's right to independent journalism, free from government interference. Lashing out at the press is a familiar tactic for the president. It comes as he faces historically low approval numbers. His war with Iran, now in its seventh month, is sending gas prices steadily climbing and diesel to an all-time high. And with the midterms rapidly approaching, the freedom to report on people in power, regardless of whether the stories are positive or negative, is protected by the Constitution. The White House Correspondents Association says the ban is a violation of the First Amendment, saying the American people, through a free and independent press, must be able to scrutinize those elected to power, regardless of whether government officials view it favorably. The stage now set for a constitutional clash.
11: ABC News Chief White House Correspondent Mary Bruce Tuesday morning at 4:33 on WTOP. Turning the page, President Trump says he plans to appoint a national artificial intelligence AI leader and create what he's calling an AI force to help guide the rapidly growing industry. News Nation correspondent Alex Capriello this morning.
18: Trump announced the new AI force on Truth Social, saying it's going to be shaped sort of within the same image as the Space Force. You remember that from his first term. The president doesn't want new regulations slowing AI development. He says existing criminal laws can handle anyone that's using AI in harmful or illegal ways. The president's push for speed comes as public polling shows Americans are demanding more oversight from the Annenberg Public Policy Center. 65% of Americans that were polled say the government has done too little to regulate AI, and that really is across all party lines. 77% of all Democrats, 72% of independents, and 52% of Republicans all feel that way. Some of these big names, OpenAI, Anthropic, and X, all recently backed calls to actually slow down development of the most advanced AI over their own safety concerns. But of course, the president says the United States has to keep moving fast in order to stay ahead of China. That's why all eyes are on Washington this week as President Trump meets with Chinese President Xi Jinping on Thursday. Of course, AI development and the safety of it expected to be among their top issues discussed.
11: News Nation correspondent Alex Capriello on WTOP. Now to Capitol Hill, we turn Tuesday morning. Virginia U.S. Senators Tim Kaine and Mark Warner are pushing a new air safety proposal on the table that would place additional limits on flights at Reagan National. Now, the plan, we're told, comes after a year's last year's deadly mid-air collision that would be near the airport that killed 67 people. WTOP Capitol Hill correspondent Mitchell Miller. Tuesday morning, today on the Hill.
13: Senator Kaine says he's been warning fellow lawmakers for years about the danger of continually adding more flights at Reagan National.
19: If you force more flights in for the convenience of Congress members, there's going to be a catastrophe, and you're endangering the lives of the 25 million people who use that airport.
13: And tragedy struck last year. Kaine and Senator Warner are proposing new limits on the number of flights that can land and take off each hour, and they want to gradually scale back on the number of flights that have been added, dropping six slots or flights each year over the next 5 years.
19: The capacity challenges at DCA Reagan is definitely something that the NTSB has suggested we need to ameliorate.
13: The airport has added 64 daily flights since 2000. On Capitol Hill, Mitchell Miller, WTOP News.
11: WTOP News time, now 4:35 on your Tuesday morning. Turning now to the U.S. war with Iran entering dangerous new phase this morning. The Iranian-backed Houthis are now launching attacks on Saudi Arabia's capital of Riyadh. The escalation here is raising fears this week that the conflict could spread beyond Iran and pull more countries into a wider regional war, as we hear from WTOP National Security Correspondent J.J. Green.
20: Today, it's Saudi Arabia and Riyadh. Tomorrow, it could be another city and country. Saudi authorities say they've intercepted a missile aimed at Riyadh after the Iran-aligned Houthis announced attacks that they say would target sensitive sites in the capital. The Houthis also claimed an attack against Saudi Aramco infrastructure at Yanbu, the kingdom's critical Red Sea energy hub. That's an important escalation. The latest Houthi campaign had been concentrated heavily on southern Saudi cities, oil infrastructure, and the Red Sea. Riyadh is the political center of the kingdom and far deeper inside Saudi territory. The immediate question now is, what will Saudi Arabia do? If Riyadh responds with a much larger campaign inside Yemen, the Houthis could answer with more attacks on Saudi cities and energy infrastructure, creating another self-sustaining front in the wider Iran conflict.
11: WTOP National Security Correspondent J.J. Green, Tuesday morning, where the time now is 4:37. We'll update traffic and weather for you in just 1 minute on WTOP. Meantime, if you're just joining us this morning, thanks for taking the ride with us. A recap now, if you're just rising with us this hour, of the top stories we're following this morning for you here on WTOP.
21: ABC News, I'm Stephanie Officer. President Trump remaining defiant following his controversial decision to ban CNN, MS Now, and Politico from covering him as part of the White House pool. Now he's going without. ABC's Mary Bruce.
22: Trump is in New York to attend the UN General Assembly. Television networks traditionally team up to cover his every move, designating one network as the pool. It was supposed to be CNN, but after Trump banned them, now in a show of solidarity for freedom of the press, all five major television networks announced they would not participate in pool coverage of the president.
0: In Los Angeles Monday, three people were wounded in a shooting at an assisted living facility just before 11 a.m. local time. They were taken to local hospitals while the suspect was taken into custody. LAPD Chief Mark Reyna says none of the residents were harmed.
1: The three victims are staff members here at the residence, and the suspect is also a staff member.
0: This is ABC News.
11: Good Tuesday morning, September 22nd. Thanks for taking the 4 a.m. hour ride with us. 4:38, the time to be exact. Rob, the good weather on the 8th, and good morning, Tuesday, to Robert Workman in the WTOP Traffic Center.
10: Good morning, Dean. Slippery going out there this morning, so watch your speed and your braking distance. Couple of issues on the inner loop of the Beltway now in Bethesda. Had some debris reported in the roadway at the exit ramp for 355, and now a crash reported on that ramp as well. Be alert as you come around from Old Georgetown Road. Looks like your through lanes were okay, but that exit could be problematic at this hour. Coming down 270, your lanes are open through Germantown and Rockville towards the lane divide. Outer loop, incident-free from Silver Spring across the American Legion Bridge and continuing down through Tyson's and Annandale and around towards Springfield. I'm Robert Workman, your next traffic report in 10 minutes.
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12: Starting today and running through Friday, we'll have high temperatures in the 60s. This is our coolest stretch of weather since mid-May. And the next couple of days will carry a high chance of wet weather, especially later today, your afternoon, your evening, on through the night. So today's temperatures are starting out in the 50s. We'll see a high temperature of about 65 degrees on this Tuesday. I'm 7 News Chief Meteorologist Veronica Johnson in the Storm Alert Weather Center.
11: We're at 63 in Reston, 62 Bethesda. Rainy all around this morning, 64 on the National Mall, 60 straight up and holding outside the WTOP studios. 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
3: Two companies have teamed up to purchase Carlisle Place near the King Street Metro in Alexandria, and they got the building at a sharp discount. The Washington Business Journal says the owner unloaded the property for $7 million after buying it for $65 million back during the Great Recession. The buyers, Insight and Moriarty Partners, plan to convert the office building into almost 200 residential units. Some big news involving two legendary Hollywood studios. Paramount settled an antitrust lawsuit with some key states, clearing the way for its $81 billion merger with Warner Brothers. Warner Brothers stock Monday jumping almost 11% on the news. The Dow Jones Industrial Average up 366 points Monday. The S&P up 114. The NASDAQ jumping 599 points. John Werdock, WTOP News.
11: Overseas this check, Asian stocks higher across the board this overnight early morning. The Shanghai is down better than 2 points. The Hang Seng is up by 45, and the Nikkei is up by 883 points. Good morning. Welcome in. Thanks for joining us here on WTLP. It's 441.
15: Some cities watch history unfold.
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11: President Trump has met with French President Emmanuel Macron and New York Mayor Zohran Mamdani in New York this week, ahead of the address to the UN General Assembly that's coming this week as well.
24: All of that is setting the stage for the biggest diplomatic meeting of the week that's going to happen here at the White House. Chinese President Xi Jinping, he's arriving Wednesday for this three-day state visit. But before we even get to that, President Trump is going to meet on the sidelines of the UN with a number of world leaders, those being the Ukrainian President Volodymyr Zelensky, the new British Prime Minister Andy Burnham, also the acting Venezuelan President Delcy Rodriguez. So really days of diplomacy ahead for the president.
11: News Nation correspondent Libby Dean Tuesday morning. The brother of Princess Diana hitting back this week against claims from the palace over the death of his sister and their response to her passing. The reporting from Maggie Ruley in London this morning.
4: The brother of Princess Diana now accusing King Charles of gaslighting him after Buckingham Palace pushed back against his claims of a heated exchange with then Prince Charles days before Diana's funeral.
5: I'll never forget the five words, "We'll forget her soon enough."
4: Spencer taking on that rare response from the palace, which said in part, "Fraternal grief can cloud reason, affect judgment, and color memory in ways others do not recognize."
5: Well, it's not every day you're gaslit by a king, but I was really upset with that because I thought it was very, not only condescending, but not straight. What I said is straight and true. And what did they come back with? That? It doesn't say he didn't say it either.
11: To the world of sports, we turn Tuesday morning. Jaden Daniels left the weekend game Sunday's loss to Dallas with another dislocated elbow, and fans are furious at Dan Quinn's decision to go for the touchdown instead of kicking before half. In this episode of DC Sports Filtered with our Rob Woodfork, says that is the wrong target, he thinks.
6: JD5 was cooking the Cowboys before he got hurt. 69 rushing yards, a touchdown pass, and inches from a second, driving Washington to the goal line before halftime. Quinn went for the touchdown instead of a chip shot field goal, and the play ended in the worst possible way. That doesn't make the decision wrong. It makes it a brutal break in a violent game. If I'm dinging Quinn for anything, it's this. His offense had precious few reps together this preseason, so maybe that goal line gamble makes more sense in week 7 than a game and a half into the season. But here's what matters. The same aggressive, analytically sound version of Dan Quinn is the one who got this team to the NFC title game in 2024. Objectively, the best season this franchise has had in over 3 decades. The only thing that changed since then are his team's fortunes. And that's what will determine whether this ends up being Quinn's last season in Washington. Not because he went for touchdowns instead of field goals, but because he couldn't win once the brakes stopped falling his way. I'm Rob Woodfork, and that's DC Sports Filtered.
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16: News
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11: To the latest incident now involving guns locally in Montgomery County schools. 3 teens are facing charges in connection with an armed robbery that happened inside a bathroom at Northwest High in Germantown just last week. Police say in this case, a 15-year-old student pointed a handgun at another student and demanded cash. It continues a troubling trend from last school year, in fact, with students and firearms. For the latest, WTOP's Nick Iannelli talks with Ashlyn Campbell, education reporter at Bethesda Magazine.
28: Police said that a 15-year-old was in a bathroom when another 15-year-old student approached him, pointed a gun at him, and demanded money. The victim gave him the money and then reported the incident. Police found a group of students walking near the school, including a student who matched the description of the kid they were looking for. He didn't have the gun in his possession, but he was arrested. Because they didn't find the gun on him, they talked to the group of kids. One of them went into the woods, then came back. Then when they searched the woods, they found the gun.
11: So a 15-year-old, 17-year-old, and 18-year-old were all charged in the case. What are the allegations against each one of them?
28: So the 15-year-old student allegedly committed the robbery. The 17-year-old was the one that went into the woods and put the gun there, and that's where they found the gun. And then they charged the 18-year-old with possession because when they talked to him, they found a picture of the gun on his phone lock screen. So that's what we know so far.
11: And when the 17-year-old who's been charged in the case was in court, we heard from a Montgomery County District judge who said, quote, "handguns have become out of control," alluding to numerous incidents that have happened over the past year.
28: At schools, there have been several incidents of kids having guns in school or shootings happening. This incident is the first reported incident involving a gun for this school year. But last school year, there were two shootings. One of them was at Wooten, where a 16-year-old boy was injured. And then there's another shooting during a fight in the parking lot of Blake High School, where a 17-year-old was shot. So yeah, this is not the first incident. And so the judge saying handguns have become out of control speaks to the number of incidents that they've seen.
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11: Traffic and weather on WTOP.
10: Wet pavement around the area, so use caution. Eastbound on I-66, we're okay from Manassas in towards Vienna. Westbound on 66 on the other side of Markham. Around the 18-mile marker, accident cleanup is along the left side. Northbound on I-95, your lanes are open from Dumfries and Dale City up into Springfield. No issues on the Beltway through Alexandria and Oxon Hill, both ways across the Wilson Bridge. And we're incident-free out of Southern Maryland north on 210, Route 5 Branch Avenue, and Route 4 Pennsylvania Avenue. 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I'm Robert Workman, your next traffic report in 10 minutes.
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12: What it feels like right now is pretty much what it's going to feel like throughout your Tuesday. Temperatures will be kind of staying in the low to mid-60s throughout the day with areas of rain. Some of the heaviest and more widespread rain coming in late afternoon and continuing through the evening and overnight going into the Wednesday morning rush. Temperatures today about 65 degrees. We'll drop into the 50s again by Wednesday morning. Highs on Wednesday with more rain and wind in the lower 60s. I'm 7 News Chief Meteorologist Veronica Johnson in the Storm Alert Weather the center.
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15: News happens here.
11: Heard this morning that thousands of Volkswagen and Audi SUVs are being recalled, apparently, over a defect that could cause drivers to lose steering control.
14: The National Highway Traffic Safety Administration says a steering rack mounting bolt on potentially 208,000 Volkswagen and Audi SUVs may corrode and break, which could mean a loss of steering capability and the risk of a crash. Vehicles affected by the recall, certain 2018 VW Tiguans, 2018 and 19 Atlases, and 2019 through 21 Audi Q3s. Volkswagen and Audi say they're not aware of any crashes or injuries linked to the defect, that owner notification letters are expected to be mailed out in early November, in which dealers will replace the bolt free of charge.
11: That is Fox's Jeff Mononoso this morning on WTOP. Merriam-Webster is announcing the addition of 1,400 new words and definitions to its dictionary.
17: Among the hundreds of new words added to the Merriam-Webster dictionary this year, looks maxing, crash out, cuffing season, Mandela effect, and trash panda. It also welcomed meme coin, promposal, and rickroll to its list of new words. That's the internet prank that redirects an unsuspecting user to Rick Astley's 1987 music video, Never Gonna Give You Up. Artificial intelligence with a big imprint on this year's update, with vibe coding, AGI, and a new noun form of compute joining the dictionary. The publisher says the new entries reflect terms and meanings that have demonstrated widespread use over time, offering what it called a window into the world today.
11: Fox correspondent Sue Guzman reporting. Metallica turning to the world of entertainment, announcing formally their 2027 plans.
18: Metallica is not done with Road just yet. The band has just announced a new North American stadium run for 2027. extending the M72 World Tour into its fifth year. The newly added shows kick off May 8th in Vancouver and wrap June 19th in Salt Lake City, Utah. Hitting a dozen cities, the tour hasn't played on this run. Limp Bizkit and Avatar are set to support. The run comes right after Metallica wraps its Sphere residency in Las Vegas. Life Burns Faster, which launches October 1st and runs through March 13th. Fan Club presales begin September 21st with a general on sale following on the 25th.
11: Fox correspondent Michelle Polino, Tuesday morning. If you're looking for Metallica tickets, the nearest concert date to our area would be Raleigh, North Carolina. Enjoy.
0: This is the Bloomberg Business of Entertainment Report. Gamers are marking their calendars for some highly anticipated releases from Blizzard Entertainment.
1: The Lord of Terror has returned.
0: Diablo 5, the next entry in the popular action role-playing franchise, is slated for release in 2029. Then there is an open-world shooter set in the StarCraft universe, simply called StarCraft, that's scheduled for release in 2030.
3: You cannot. You will not be defeated. You are warriors. You are the elite.
0: The announcements are unprecedented for a company that has a reputation for telling the press that games will be released, quote, when they are ready. They come at a time when employees at the division of Xbox are looking ahead with some uncertainty. Xbox announced the elimination of 1,600 jobs back in July and said it plans to announce another 1,600 over the next 12 months. Karen Moscow, Bloomberg Radio.
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21: The Commanders will be without Jaden Daniels, at least for Sunday's home opener against the Seattle Seahawks. Ironically, the opponent the first time he dislocated his left elbow. The current dislocation will be further evaluated by a specialist Tuesday and Wednesday, with a timeline for his return sometime thereafter. But the bigger issue, as I lay out in my column on WTOP.com, Dan Quinn's defense keeps creating pressure on the offense to score touchdowns in bunches to keep up with the opposition.
22: You'd heard me say about the chunk plays and leaving them off the tape. And so to have four touchdown passes, obviously, like, disappointing. Collectively, defensively, didn't say we didn't make life hard enough on Dak. Those are the things that kept me up at night for sure last night, of wanting those parts to get exactly right. But I didn't love overall our unit, you know, just the tenacity, the finishing of what I thought we would play like.
21: Two more injuries on the pile. Nick Cross dealing with an internal injury bad enough to keep him in Dallas overnight, and Sam Cosmi is in concussion protocol. The Nationals avoided a shutout in Detroit thanks to Yo-Yo Morales' late two-run homer in a 9-2 series opening loss in Detroit. DJ Hers, in his first game back in the bigs following Tommy John surgery, was tagged with the loss after a roller coaster four innings of work. The Orioles shrugged off an hour-long rain delay for a comeback 4-3 win over the Blue Jays, thanks to Pete Alonso's two home run nights, including the go-ahead two-run blast in the eighth inning of the opener of a key series in this race for the last AL wild card. And preseason hockey in Hershey, the Capitals scored in all three periods of their first exhibition win, 5-2 over the Flyers. Rob Woodfork, WTOP Sports.
11: All righty, thanks, Rob, as always.
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11: Traffic and weather Tuesday morning in 60 seconds.
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11: 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Thanks for taking the ride. 4:58. Over to Robert Workman this morning in the WTOP Traffic Center.
5: Dean had a couple of issues on the inner loop of the Beltway in Bethesda at the exit ramp to go south on 355 Wisconsin Avenue. I think traffic is going to get by there through now, but you may still see some flashing lights in that area. Plenty of wet pavement around, so mind your speed and your braking distance. Accident cleanup westbound on I-66 after Markham. Still along the left side. Had a crash eastbound near Marshall. That one's been moved to the shoulder. The WTOP Traffic Center is presented by Window Nation. 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I'm Robert Workman, your next traffic report in 10 minutes.
12: Rain is in the forecast throughout this Tuesday. It's going to be moderate to heavy at times. By the time we get to the afternoon, heavy rain expected in pockets for your Tuesday night going through the Wednesday morning rush. And again, the cooler than average temperature is making it feel more like October versus late September. We're talking mid-October here. High temperature today of 65 degrees. You're around 62 for Wednesday and 66 for Thursday afternoon. I'm 7 News Chief Meteorologist Veronica Johnson in the Storm Alert Weather Center.
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11: Good Tuesday morning. I'm Dean Lane. Coming up this 5 a.m. hour Tuesday on WTOP.
18: A new juvenile curfew is coming to a couple of Montgomery County malls. I'm Sarah Jacobs.
6: A judge weighs whether jurors should consider entrapment in D.C. Councilmember Trayon White's bribery trial. I'm Mike Murillo.
11: Gains across the board on Wall Street big time, 5 o'clock.
7: From ABC News, I'm Sherry Preston. The president just a few hours away from speaking to the world, addressing the U.N. General Assembly this morning in New York. Here's ABC's Lana Moise.
8: Trump is expected to defend the war, even as more voices within his own party call for him to end it.
10: The war with Iran needs to end, and end quickly. When it does, energy costs will plummet.
8: Michigan Republican Senate candidate Mike Rogers now pushing for an embargo on American diesel exports in hopes of easing prices. And Iowa Republican Senate candidate Ashley Hinson, who previously voted in favor of the war, is now calling for an immediate end to it.
7: Those diesel prices into record territory, averaging $6.51 a gallon nationwide. That helping to drive prices higher on just about anything that gets delivered by truck or train. Whole lot of travelers still stuck after Monday's mess caused by a communication line that was cut by construction workers.
26: This was this fiber line that basically is responsible for all communication. And so at the end of the day, these air traffic controllers in this regional facility, so we're not talking about like one airport's air traffic control. We're talking about the regional facility that controls it for several airports. So in this case, it was the facility that controls it for both Philly and Newark. So we're talking about major, major issues here.
7: That's ABC News transportation correspondent Gio Benitez. Thousands of flights canceled or delayed. The equipment issues now fixed. No charges in Mississippi in the death of 18-year-old Nolan Wells over the 4th of July weekend. DA Angel Myers McElrath.
27: Nolan's friends love Nolan, and Nolan loved them. Nolan chose to stay on the island that day, and there is not a scintilla of evidence to contradict that.
7: A grand jury finding no, quote, criminal or racially motivated wrongdoing. Nolan Wells' death consistent with drowning. A lawyer for the man shot by ICE in Austin, Texas, says he spent the night in detention with the bullet still lodged near his spine. You're listening to ABC News.
21: It's 5:02 on Tuesday, September 22nd. We are at 59 degrees this morning, and we've got rain out there. Good morning, I'm John Aaron.
18: Hi there, I'm Kristen Diaz. The top stories we're following at the Tower. New rules are being put in place for teens visiting shopping centers in Montgomery County. WTOP's Sarah Jacobs explains what's now changing and what teenagers and their parents need to know.
0: The Westfield Montgomery and Westfield Wheaton malls are rolling out a new parental guidance policy. Starting Monday, September 28th, after 3 p.m., any visitor under the age of 18 must be accompanied by a parent or by a guardian who is at least 21 years old and can prove it with an ID. The youth curfew at the malls will be in effect 7 days a week, but it makes exceptions for minors who work at the malls or in the case of an emergency. Unaccompanied minors will be required to leave, and refusal to comply could result in removal from the property, a ban, or a misdemeanor trespassing citation from Montgomery County Police. Sarah Jacobs, WTOP News.
1: And these changes come after a shooting happened last month, leaving one teen shot and another under arrest.
21: A Spotsylvania County man is under arrest following a threat against the All Dulles Area Muslim Society in Sterling. The Loudoun County Sheriff's Office says the investigation began after someone posted a threat on the mosque's Instagram page, saying an explosive device would be delivered to an event. Detectives and state and local police then carried out search warrants at a Spotsylvania County home. 50-year-old Adam Sawyer was arrested Saturday and charged with making a bomb threat. He was released on bond.
1: The judge in a federal bribery trial of D.C. Councilmember Trayon White is considering several decisions before the jury returns today. WTOP's Mike Merla reports from D.C.'s federal courthouse.
6: White's attorneys maintain there was no bribery, but say if jurors believe there was, they should also consider whether FBI informant Aliyu Kamara pushed White into committing the crime. The defense bringing up what they say was a close relationship between the two, describing Kamara as White's brother-in-law and accusing him of tugging at White's heartstrings. Prosecutors strongly pushed back. They called the relationship mutually beneficial and argued White showed no reluctance, pointing out that he took the cash and never gave it back. Prosecutor Rebecca Ross told the judge that White wanted to commit the crime. He wanted the money. Judge Rudolph Contreras says he's leaning toward giving jurors the entrapment instruction, but hasn't made the final decision. He also has not ruled on the defense's request to acquit White before the case reaches the jury. At D.C. District Court, Mike Murillo, WTOP News.
21: Thousands of Maryland seniors could see their long-term care insurance premiums go up sharply in the coming years. Four insurance companies are asking the state to approve increases ranging from about 40% to more than 240%, depending on the policy. The requests affect nearly 13,000 Maryland policyholders. The insurers say people are using more of their benefits than expected and living longer, meaning the companies expect to pay more in future claims. State regulators say any increases would be phased in over several years, with no single annual increase more than 15%. The Maryland Insurance Administration is reviewing the requests now and says it could take a couple of months to make a decision. Seniors can submit public comments through September 24th.
1: The federal government is seeing fewer firings for poor performance or misconduct than the Trump administration expected. Federal News Network reports the Office of Personnel Management wants more feedback on how to encourage managers to take action against employees it calls poor performers. OPM says there were over 3,100 such terminations and separations through June, compared to nearly 3,500 for all of last fiscal year. OPM is considering changes to make the firing process easier for managers and has reopened public comments through September 29th.
21: Fall officially arrives at 8:05 tonight. We're already getting a taste of the season with cooler temperatures, gray skies, and some rain. But when will the leaves really start to turn? WTOP's Kyle Cooper has the answer.
3: All the leaves are brown, leaves are brown, and the sky is gray.
9: Before the leaves go brown and winter sets in, there's some good news.
13: We're going to get some good fall color no matter what.
9: John Seiler, professor of forest biology emeritus at Virginia Tech, says there's also a little bad news.
13: It might be a little patchier than normal, like a place that just kind of missed some of the storms.
9: Less rain means less color, so Professor Seiler says hope for rain. When will the colors be the best? He says we're more than a month away, so maybe target some trips to the Shenandoahs in late October. Kyle Cooper, WTOP News.
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14: Traffic and weather. We say good morning to Rita Kessler in the traffic center.
20: Good morning, and well, it is quite wet and quite rainy throughout the area right now. We don't have a whole lot of problems, which might be a little surprising at this point, but as soon as more of you get on the roadways, that could be a different story. So please do not overdrive the conditions. I cannot tell you how many big vehicles were flying by me this morning on my way in. Shout out to the guy going about 80 along River Road, which really isn't a good idea to do that. And also on that point, the outer loop ramp to River Road was completely flooded out. So it was really difficult to get through, to get on. So you're going to find that in a lot of spots. Any areas that you mostly find flooded or do flood in this kind of weather probably has high standing water, so something to keep in mind as you're heading out this morning. Now, we do have volume on 95 in Virginia, northbound out of Triangle into Dumfries, also through Woodbridge. No problems on 395 right now. It is westbound 66 near the Markham exit, near exit 18. The left side of the roadway is blocked with that crash, but not much of a delay. In Maryland, 270, no reported issues. Southbound 95 in Maryland near 32, there had been a report of a problem, but not seeing any delays. Southbound Baltimore-Washington Parkway, a little heavy through Greenbelt, headed to the Beltway with nothing reported. The WTOP newsroom is furnished by Regency Furniture. Regency's total warehouse liquidation event is this weekend. $47 million in furniture and mattresses must go at Regency Furniture in Waldorf. I'm Rita Kessler. Your next traffic report in about 10 minutes.
1: Thank you, Rita. 7 News meteorologist Eileen Whalen.
22: Wet, cool, and breezy conditions in store this first day of autumn. We're tracking a coastal area of low pressure that'll bring us rain today with a persistent northeast wind that'll promote some coastal flooding. Also, unseasonably cool temperatures in the 60s, which is a good 15 degrees below normal. Rain continues tonight and through the first half of your Wednesday. Tomorrow afternoon, still cloudy and breezy in the 60s. We'll see a little sunshine by Thursday, and by Friday, highs near 70 and looking pretty nice as we head into the first weekend of autumn. I'm 7 News meteorologist Eileen Whalen in the Storm Alert Weather Center.
14: And we've got rain, moderate to heavy in some spots this morning. It is 64 degrees at L'Enfant Plaza, 62 in Tyson, 66 in Waldorf, brought to you by Long Fence. 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
1: Money news on WTOP. A top Federal Reserve official says high inflation and the war in Iran in the Middle East were key reasons she supported last week's interest rate hike. Boston Fed President Susan M. Collins says she still sees inflation running too high and expects the Fed could raise rates again later this year. The Fed raised its benchmark rate by a quarter point last week to about 3.9%. Collins says solid job growth also helped support the decision because it suggests the economy can handle higher borrowing costs.
14: Shake Shack has set a date for its next restaurant opening in the area. WTOP business reporter John Wardock has that. Shake Shack plans to open next Wednesday in downtown Bethesda. This is going to be the burger chain's 11th location in Maryland and second shop in Bethesda. Shake Shack also lists 16 locations in Virginia and 6 in the district. Shake Shack, which started a quarter century ago as a food cart in New York City, now has more than 400 locations worldwide. John Wardock, WTOP News.
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21: It's 5:14. I'm John Aaron.
1: I'm Kristen Diaz. Thanks for being with us. Enrollment at Montgomery County Public Schools is on the decline for the first time in 40 years. As a result, they're considering closing some schools in the county and consolidating others. Earlier this summer, the County Board of Education said it expects enrollment to go down by 11,000 students over the next year. In 9 years, that is. School officials say that they will review enrollment, building utilization, and capacity for elementary and middle schools. The county will be holding virtual and in-person meetings from mid-October to early November. They will then hold another round of meetings next year centered around a county-wide boundary study. Any closure, consolidation, or boundary changes will be implemented in the 2029-2030 school year.
21: There's a new school taking the number one spot on the U.S. News and World Report's 2027 Best Colleges rankings. WTOP's Annalisa Gale has a closer look at the list and where schools here in this region landed.
30: MIT, Massachusetts Institute of Technology, they went from number two to number one, and Princeton, number one, went to number two.
31: U.S. News' managing editor for education, Lamont Jones, still believes the U.S. News and World Report is a good list to check if you have plans on attending college.
30: It helps pull together in one place a lot of data that can help people make this very important and expensive decision.
31: Here in the D.C. region, Georgetown University and Howard University saw improvements on the list.
30: Howard University went from 88 up 15 spots to a seven-way tie at 73.
31: While American and the University of Maryland fell a few spots.
30: For American, their Pell graduation rate, they fell 37 places for graduating those Pell recipients. Our U.S. News rankings, though they've been around 42 years, we're perfecting them more and more. They are not the end-all be-all. They are a starting point to help students and their families.
31: Annalisa Gale, WTOP News.
1: Prince William County could make it tougher to build new data centers. The Board of Supervisors is expected to vote today on ending so-called by right development. If it passes, future data centers will need approval from the board before they can be built. County leaders say the rules are outdated as data centers have gotten larger and noisier. It would not ban new data centers, but it would give the county a say in every project.
0: It's 5:16.
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6: 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I'm Peter Greenberg, and this is today's Worldwide Travel Minute. 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
1: FAA equipment failure leads to hundreds of flights canceled and frustrated passengers.
0: High gas prices due to the war in Iran continue to be a key sticking point on the campaign trail.
1: Keep it here. 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
0: 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And we've got traffic and wet weather, starting off with Rita.
20: And things are starting to happen in the area as more of you get on the area roadways. I'll say it again, do not overdrive the conditions. What may just look wet could be flooded once you hit that high.

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2: 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I'm Rita Kessler, your next traffic report in about 10 minutes.
3: 7 News meteorologist Jordan Evans is tracking that rain that's out there. What are we seeing this morning, Jordan?
4: Oh, plenty of rain, that's for sure. Everyone's getting it, at least right now. We do see a little bit of break so far in parts of Fairfax County, but more steady showers pushing in as we go throughout this morning commute. Already between half an inch and an inch of rain, we may add another half inch to 1 inch throughout today. It's not going to rain the entire day. There will be some breaks at times, but definitely damp and dreary with that cloud cover. Temperatures stuck in the 60s, and we'll keep these showers going through at least tonight. Even tomorrow morning, still likely to have still some rain out there, but tomorrow improves. I think the second half of the day is drier for your Wednesday, and then Thursday is now trending on the dry side with the boundary pushing south, and the coastal storm looks to develop well to our south and east by Thursday, so we'll get some sunshine likely for the afternoon, and then depending on the proximity to that storm that develops, likely turning into a pretty strong system for the northeast, but for us, probably too far away from any impacts with heavy rain, but still going to have some gusty winds likely Friday and Saturday. But temperatures look to rebound, so get ready for the low to mid-70s, and pretty nice fall feeling out there once we get to the weekend with some drier air. As we track 64 degrees right now in D.C., 61 at Tyson's and 65 at Woodbridge.
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3: The Mystics tied their single-season franchise record for wins on Sunday, blowing out Caitlin Clark and the Fever on the road. Now they have a chance to break the record outright against Connecticut tonight. In today's DC Sports Filtered, Rob Woodfork says this is the moment he knew was coming.
6: Back during their 7-game win streak, I pointed out the Mystics were within range of the franchise record of 26 wins set by the 2019 championship team. Range turned into a tie following Sunday's impressive win in Indiana. Tonight, it can turn into ownership with win number 27. The honest asterisk, this isn't apples to apples. This 44-game season gave these Mystics 10 more tries at it than the 2019 champs. But cut the schedule however you want. Nobody saw the youngest roster the WNBA has ever seen hitting 26 wins and within reach of hosting a playoff series. Potential has evolved into production. The Mystics lead the league in rebounding and cut their once league-worst turnovers significantly since the All-Star break. And get this, Sunday's win, beyond tying a franchise record, gave Washington the tiebreaker over Indiana and already own it over Dallas, the two teams also sitting at 26 wins right now. And with two non-playoff teams left on the schedule, the Mystics have a path to the 4 seed and home court advantage in round one. Regardless of how the playoffs go, the future of Mystics basketball isn't coming. To paraphrase a popular line from one of Washington's legendary football coaches, the future is now. I'm Rob Woodfork, and that's DC Sports Filtered. All right.

0: Right. So how about this? Fat Bear Week is back. And okay. This year, 16 bears are competing for the title of Alaska's fattest bear. The single elimination tournament gets underway today with online voting from noon to 9 p.m. each day through September 29th. The defending champ, his name is Chunk. Fitting. The park officials say the bears are now at peak fat after a summer of eating salmon and berries. Jeez, I wouldn't think that if we ate salmon and berries, we'd get that chunky.
1: Yeah, I thought that's supposed to be good for you.
0: Apparently for them it is.
1: Omega-3s and whatnot.
0: You can also watch the bears live online at Brooks Falls as they get ready for winter.
1: Sports brought to you by Amentum, delivering advanced solutions for space and defense. Here is Dave.
2: I've been going at the oh gosh, I thought salmon was the way to go.
1: I know, we all did.
0: A Mediterranean diet.
2: And having fried salmon.
1: It's deep fried, it doesn't count.
2: No. Commanders quarterback Jaden Daniels remains in the land of limbo. Head coach Dan Quinn speaking yesterday.
3: Regarding Jaden and some updates there. He had imaging done today. He'll see specialists early this week, Tuesday and Wednesday. And then we'll go through the process from there. I know you'll have some questions regarding timelines, but until we go through that process, I'd be guessing to give you any.
2: Burgundy and gold battle Seattle in 5 days. Seahawks are one of 8-2-0 teams in the NFL after the New York Giants fell from the ranks of the unbeaten with a 28-6 defeat to the Los Angeles Rams on Monday Night Football. Jackson Dart leaving due to injury. Baseball Nationals get smoked by Detroit 9-2. DJ Hurst coming off the injured list to make his first major league start of the season. He takes the loss. Orioles get a pair of home runs from Pete Alonso as they defeat Toronto 4-3. Still in the thick, actually on the press. Precipice of the fringe of playoff contention at this point. NHL preseason Capitals get a goal in each of the periods of their exhibition against the Flyers in Hershey, Pennsylvania, win 5-2. Dave Preston, WTOP Sports.
1: Thanks, Dave. Still ahead. Police make an arrest after a deadly hit and run. It's 5:26.
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11: Well, we got some problems in the area. Let's start out in Virginia on northbound at 28 with the delay that takes you pretty much from McLaren Road headed toward the Dulles Toll Road. That wreck reported along the right side of the roadway. We're also starting to see some volume before that, basically from Braddock and Walney headed toward Willard Road. So watch out for anything there. It is westbound to 66 near the Markham exit. The left side was blocked with the crash in Maryland. Southbound 95 near 32. 2. The vehicle off the road to the left. The police are with it on the left shoulder, so there's enough to look at right now. If response shows up, they may take the left side. Also, northbound Route 5, Mattawoman Beantown Road, just as you're merging onto 301 in Waldorf. That is a report of a wreck. OrderlyMeds.com gives you access to GLP-1s from home via telemedicine. 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See site for details. I'm Rita Kessler, your next traffic report in about 10 minutes.
1: We are looking at highs only in the lower 60s today. Areas of rain likely throughout the day. Right now, we have some rain that's heavier in spots, light in others. It is 62 degrees in Annandale, 59 in Germantown, and 60 right now at DuPont Circle.
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0: Good morning, everyone. I'm Kristen Diaz.
1: I'm John Aaron. Teddy Gelman is our producer.
0: Top stories we're following for you today. After violence at some local shopping malls, a big change is coming. In Bethesda and Wheaton, malls are banning teens from hanging out. WTOP's Kyle Cooper reports.
14: Starting September 28th, no one under 18 will be allowed here in Westfield Montgomery Mall or Wheaton Mall after 3 p.m. every day without an adult 21 or older. Not a real popular policy with these students at Montgomery Mall last night.
15: I just don't think it's right. I think like people can't really go out anymore. Like they won't really have anything to do now.
16: I think that's a bad decision by the mall and the state because like a lot of kids after school, they came here, they spend their money and their time here.
17: They'll come anyway.
18: You think so?
17: I mean, I would.
14: The mall's owners in a statement say the policy will help ensure a positive experience for everyone. The Towson Town Center and the mall in Columbia have similar policies already in place. Kyle Cooper, WTOP News.
1: A Frederick, Maryland man is under arrest in connection with a deadly hit and run in Poolsville. Police say a tip led them to 26-year-old Travis Lowe. Officers believe Lowe hit 27-year-old Dakota Grimsby with his pickup on Sunday on Fisher Avenue near Milford Mill Road. Grimsby died at a hospital. Lowe is charged with failure to remain at a collision involving death and other traffic charges.
0: It was a frustrating day for air travelers as hundreds of flights were canceled and thousands were delayed due to equipment failure. The primary communications line failed at a key Federal Aviation Administration facility in Philadelphia yesterday. And then a backup fiber optic line was accidentally severed by some construction workers. That left controllers without radar or communications. Senior correspondent Tom Costello covers aviation for NBC News. He tells WTOP the FAA had to make a big decision.
19: They decided they needed to bring everything to a complete ground stop in the entire Northeast because they didn't want to risk another failure that would compromise safety. And so they put everything down on the ground, all flights, even JFK, all the way up to Boston. And it just made for a mess.
0: Yeah, around 6 p.m., Transportation Secretary Sean Duffy says the telecom lines had been repaired and all affected airports were resuming operations. This morning, there are just a handful of delays and cancellations at our region's three major airports.
1: President Trump is set to address the UN General Assembly today. It comes at a tumultuous moment for the world and for his presidency. Major issues include the war with Iran and the impact of artificial intelligence. After his speech, Trump is expected to hold talks with the prime ministers of Britain and Japan and hold a more informal meeting with Venezuela's acting president. He's also set to meet with leaders from Gulf nations to discuss the war in Iran and recent attacks on Saudi Arabia.
0: Pain at the gas pump that's linked to the war with Iran is a big issue still on the campaign trail. WTOP's Mitchell Miller has Today on the Hill.
20: It's a very inexpensive price to pay for what we've done. Remember that.
21: President Trump says the higher gas prices are worth preventing Iran from getting a nuclear weapon. But Iowa Republican Senate candidate Ashley Hinson said this week that Iowans shouldn't have to foot the bill at the gas pump or the grocery checkout line due to the war. She's calling for suspending the federal gas tax and temporarily halting diesel exports to give people relief. Her Democratic opponent, State Representative Josh Turek, says Hinson shouldn't have voted repeatedly against war powers resolutions on Iran. They're locked in a tight midterm race as both parties battle over control of the Senate. On Capitol Hill, Mitchell Miller, WTOP News.
1: At the bribery trial of D.C. Councilmember Trayon White, the jury is set to return today ahead of closing arguments. Yesterday, there was debate over what instructions jurors should receive, while White's lawyers also asked to have the case end with an acquittal. His defense team argued that prosecutors did not prove that White accepted cash in exchange for his influence. As all this plays out, the D.C. Council is weighing its options. WTOP's Alan Etter is hearing from the council chair.
3: I'm just not going to speculate on what we might do.
18: Council Chair Phil Mendelson in a legislative briefing yesterday with reporters.
3: Now, if the question is consider, think about, members think about this stuff all the time. I think about it all the time.
18: The council already voted unanimously to expel White a year and a half ago when he was first charged, but he won his seat back in a special election. A council member may serve if charged with a felony, but not if they're convicted. If that happens, White would be removed automatically. But if he's acquitted, the council could move to expel him again based on the council's separate disciplinary process, which centers on politics and ethics. Alan Etter, WTOP News.
0: The Sphere Project at National Harbor is now heading to a lot, leading to a lot of excitement and also a lot of tension. The friction is over the use of union labor. Prince George's County Council members are ramping up their calls for the company building Sphere to require union labor. The Banner reports it comes as the council considers whether to issue hundreds of millions of dollars in bonds related to the project. A Sphere executive maintains that the project is union-friendly, but council members want something more official in writing. Council Chair Crystal Arriada went on to say that the Sphere's approach was disrespectful to the residents of Prince George's County.
1: Coming up,
22: an aging Arlington building faces the wrecking ball. I'm John Werdock.
1: Plus, we're looking at a whole lot of rain and traffic impacts this morning. We'll have that for you. It's coming up on 5:36.
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0: Traffic and weather on WTOP with Rita Kessler.
11: And right now we got more problems popping up in the area. Let's start out in Virginia. Eastbound 66 is seeing a delay headed towards 17 in Marshall. That would be exit 28. The left side of the roadway is blocked with that wreck. The crash that was westbound was near 688 in Markham along the left side. While northbound 28 still had the big delays headed toward the Dulles Toll Road, that's where we had a wreck on the right side. Right now your delays are before McLaren and after Air and Space Museum Parkway trying to get there. On the Beltway, it is the outer loop of the Beltway starting to slow out of Springfield headed toward Van Dorn Street. Between those two points, the crash itself, callers report, is on both shoulders. However, there is debris in the left center lane. There's a bumper and some other debris there, so you do need to use caution headed through there. Inner loop is starting to slow from 210 toward the Woodrow Wilson Bridge with nothing reported. There was a wreck on northbound Route 5, Mattawamon Beantown Road, approaching the merge with 301. one in Waldorf, so keep an eye out for anything there. You'll also find southbound 95 in Maryland near 32. The crash was off the road to the left. Maybe some activity to look at over on the left shoulder. On the Beltway in Maryland, it is the interloop near Route 1 in College Park. That wreck reported along the right side. Need a getaway that's all about you? 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I'm Rita Kessler. Your next traffic report in about 10 minutes.
1: 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Your 7 News meteorologist, Eileen Whalen.
2: Tracking a rainy Tuesday on this first day of fall. It'll be breezy and cool with highs only in the low to mid 60s. So temperatures pretty much staying where they are now. It'll be chillier tonight as we fall into the 50s. Rain continues for the first half of your Wednesday. And rainfall totals between today and tomorrow will be between a half inch to an inch. We'll start to see a little sunshine Thursday. Highs in the upper 60s or in the lower 70s. Friday through the weekend with a mix of sun and clouds and continued breezy conditions. I'm 7 News meteorologist Eileen Whalen in the Storm Alert Weather Center.
4: 62 degrees in Alexandria, 62 in Penn Quarter, 59 degrees in Columbia, with rain moving across the area.
1: Money News, D.C.'s oldest bar is back. Round Robin at the Willard Intercontinental Hotel went dark for 2 months to get a high-end facelift. The food menu also got a refresh. Heater D.C. reports Round Robin reopened earlier this month without any official announcement. The bar, which is known for its mint juleps, has been open since 1847. It holds the title of the oldest bar in the city that's still situated in the same spot.
4: That wrecking ball is coming for a local building, WTOP's business reporter John Wardock explains.
22: The Arlington building that once served as the headquarters for the Air and Space Forces Association is about to get demolished. The Washington Business Journal reports the owner is planning to tear down the building and construct a new one in its place. And the new building on Langston Boulevard is expected to feature 88 condos and a museum. John Wardock, WTOP News.
1: A land swap giving SpaceX part of a wildlife refuge in Texas is being allowed to move ahead. A federal judge is refusing to block the Trump administration from giving SpaceX the more than 700 acres. The land is near the company's launch pad near the U.S.-Mexico border. The judge said environmental and tribal groups offered relatively weak evidence of environmental harm. Still, the groups are promising to continue their legal challenge. They say the deal turns a public treasure into a private payday.
4: A woman who happens to be a major builder is speaking out about her family's rise to the top.
5: McKissack & McKissack is the oldest minority-owned professional design and construction firm in the country. And chair of the board, Cheryl McKissack Daniel, wants to help share her family's story. She wrote a book titled The Black Family Who Built America, The McKissacks, Two Centuries of Daring Pioneers. And she says she wrote it in part to help retell the story of American history, which often doesn't include the contributions of Black Americans.
6: Now, the name of our book is The Black Family Who Built America, but of course we didn't build all the buildings in America, but Black people had largely a big hand in building a lot of the structures in America, and we're like the hidden figures. And it makes sense. I mean, you know, history and books follow money, power, and authorship, not necessarily labor.
5: McKissack was recently named the next chair of the New York Building Congress. I'm Bloomberg's Justin Milliner on the Black Business Beat.
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1: 5:45, I'm John Aaron.
0: Hi there, I'm Kristen Diaz. Thanks for being with us. Just over 2 weeks after having a heart attack, Montgomery County Councilmember Will Jawando is set to make his official return to in-person council duties today. The 43-year-old was playing a pickup basketball game in D.C. when the heart attack happened earlier this month. He's set to speak to reporters today. Jawando is also the Democratic nominee for county executive.
1: Major TV networks that rotate covering the president for wider media distribution say they will not do so moving forward. It comes after President Trump banned CNN, MS Now, and Politico from the White House. More from ABC's Mary Bruce.
15: In a joint statement, ABC News, CBS, NBC, CNN, and Fox News saying the public has a vital interest in receiving accurate, independent information about its government. No administration should restrict a news organization because it objects to its reporting. Vice President J.D. Vance, who, unlike Trump, did not impose the ban at his events, defending the president's decision.
16: If you're going to engage in what is effectively far-left propaganda, why would a Republican White House give you special access?
1: CNN, MS Now, and Politico have also filed a lawsuit calling the administration's actions a blatant violation of the First Amendment.
0: A lawyer for Lindsey Clancy is asking a judge to investigate the conduct of the lone juror who wanted to convict the Massachusetts mother of murder. Questions surround his possible use of a cell phone, his truthfulness on a questionnaire that prospective jurors filled out before the trial started, and his truthfulness when jurors were questioned by the judge a day before the trial ended. The judge declared a mistrial after the jury insisted it could not reach a unanimous verdict, despite days of trying. 11 out of 12 jurors were already ready to clear Clancy of criminal responsibility. The majority felt that she was in the grip of a rare condition called postpartum psychosis when she strangled her three kids.
1: Now a look at the top stories we're working on here at WTOP.
0: Well, some busy local malls are telling teens to stay away unless they're with an adult.
1: Closing arguments are expected today in the bribery trial of a D.C. council member.
0: Keep it here. Full details on these stories in the minutes ahead.
1: 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Traffic and weather, and I imagine the wet roads mean some trouble, Rita Kessler.
11: Oh, it definitely does, and each time we have more problems. Let's start out with the wreck on the Beltway in Virginia. This is the outer loop after 95 in Springfield, but before Van Dorn Street. There's debris on the left side. The crash was on both shoulders. With response headed to the scene, they may have to take some other lanes. The inner loop side is also slowing as well. Not sure if that's rubbernecking or whether there is something extra over on that side as well. So just keep an eye out either way between 95 and Van Dorn Street on both loops of the Beltway. Now, the other earlier wreck was on the inner loop of the Beltway before Route 1 in College Park. That crash had been along the right side. Southbound 95 near Route 32, the crash was off the road to the left, but it may draw some attention. Northbound Route 5, Mattawamon Beantown Road, as you're approaching the merge with 301 in Waldorf, looks like that wreck may have cleared, delays have eased, but Northbound 5 is slow after the split with 301 in Brandywine. Trying to head toward Earnshaw Drive with nothing reported. In Virginia, it was eastbound 66 near 17 in Marshall, the wreck along the left side with a growing delay, and northbound 28 near the Dulles Toll Road, the wreck along the right side. Not sure if it's out of the roadway to the right, but you're still dealing with a delay that is back near the Air and Space Museum Parkway trying to head past the scene. 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I'm Rita Kessler, your next traffic report in about 10 minutes.
4: Thank you, Rita. Now to 7 News meteorologist Jordan Evans. Good morning.
3: Yeah, good morning. Tracking rain so far. Some steady showers still around the Beltway, especially around Loudoun County into Fairfax County. We're going to keep this going for the next few hours. I do see a back edge to this line of showers. I'd say it arrives by mid-morning, but likely some more rain moves in later throughout the day. So far, half an inch to an inch already, and we'll likely double that in some spots. So it could be looking at 1 up to 2 inches of rain through tonight. And even tomorrow still could have another quarter to half inch of rain with the leftover showers that push through. Now, the second half of Wednesday, looking dry with some cloud cover, and then Thursday trending dry finally, and the sunshine looks to return as temperatures try to rebound, but get ready for some cooler mornings with drier air, likely some 40s and 50s by the time you wake up Friday to Saturday, and we'll see those afternoon highs feel pretty nice, just like fall in the low to mid 70s. 60 now, Northwest DC, still 62 out of Andrews, and 61 now at Centerville.
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1: 5:52.
4: Well, when it comes to your kids' diets, fruits are now seen as too sugary by some. WTOP's Annalisa Gale is talking to an expert who says fruit should still be a key part of their menu, though.
24: I don't want to hear of, like, you know, restricting fruit. Usually kids aren't getting enough fruit.
25: Children's National Pediatrician Dr. Gabrina Dixon is encouraging parents to squeeze in more fruits into their kids' diets in light of recent concerns about sugar.
24: This topic has been coming up of saying of not getting fruit because of the sugar. And I really do think it's confusing. It is not the same sugar that is added to, like, candies and sodas. It's completely different.
25: Along with vegetables and proteins, she says there are several steps parents can take to ensure their child is getting the right nutrients.
24: They're eating most of the time where parents aren't around. So just making sure we're discussing with the school, like, hey, is my kid eating? And then sometimes what's also help is having the kid involved in the meal prep.
25: And you can try smoothies for sneaking in the essentials.
24: Figuring out ways that it makes it fun for the kids to still eat the fruit.
25: Annalisa Gale, WTOP News.
1: Cases of measles are on the uptick just north of us.
2: The measles outbreak in Pennsylvania has not peaked yet. State officials reported 25 new confirmed measles cases just since Friday. There are currently 792 confirmed measles illnesses across 39 counties, and the state has recorded 4 deaths. The last time there were 4 deaths was in 1992, and that was in all of the U.S. ABC News medical correspondent Dr. Darian Sutton.
5: The main reason why is because of a lack of vaccine protection. We're seeing these pocket communities that are very high risk, very low vaccination rates.
2: Health officials are encouraging people to get vaccinated. Michelle Franzen, ABC News.
4: Well, the brother of Princess Diana is hitting back against claims from the palace over the death of his sister and its response to her passing.
6: The brother of Princess Diana now accusing King Charles of gaslighting him after Buckingham Palace pushed back against his claims of a heated exchange with then Prince Charles days before Diana's funeral.
7: I'll never forget the 5 words, we'll forget her soon enough.
6: Spencer taking on that rare response from the palace, which said in part, fraternal grief can cloud reason, affect judgment, and color memory in ways others do not recognize.
7: Well, it's not every day you're gaslit by a king, but I was really upset with that because I thought it was very, not only condescending, but not straight. What I said is straight and true. And what did they come back with? That? It doesn't say he didn't say it either.
4: That reporting is from Maggie Rooley in London.
1: Prosecutors say a summer-long crackdown on violent crime and drug trafficking in D.C. led to dozens of arrests, indictments, and drug and gun seizures. U.S. Attorney for D.C. Jeanine Pirro says investigators seized more than 500 illegal guns and large amounts of methamphetamine, cocaine, crack, and fentanyl. More than 60 people were indicted. Among the cases highlighted, the takedown of a drug trafficking ring operation near Hendley Elementary School and another tied to an international meth operation.
4: Sports on WTOP, powered by Maximus, moving people and technology forward with Dave Preston.
9: Good morning and happy Tie for Tuesday.
4: Hey. Gang. Just, I like your tie. Well, and yours too. Are those yellow submarines?
9: Yes, it's a Beatles tie, submarine.
1: Yeah. Blue meanies.
9: This is one of the obvious ties.
4: That's cool.
9: Yeah, they hit you over the head. Commanders quarterback Jaden Daniels is out at least 1 week with his dislocated left elbow. We will find out tomorrow what his long-term status is. Meanwhile, the defense has gotten a diagnosis from head coach Dan Quinn.
22: You'd heard me say about the chunk plays and leaving them off the tape. And so to have 4 touchdown passes, obviously like disappointing. Collectively, defensively, didn't say we didn't make life hard enough on Dak into those spots. So those are the things that, you know, kept me up at night for sure last night of wanting those parts to get exactly right. But I didn't love overall our unit, you know, just the tenacity, the finishing of what I thought we would play like.
9: We peek back at the week 2 loss to Dallas in 4 downs with the Commanders on the sports page at WTOP.com. Burgundy and Gold battle Seattle in 5 days. Monday Night Football saw the Los Angeles Rams get 4 touchdown passes from Matthew Stafford in their 28-6 win over the New York Giants, who lose quarterback Jackson Dart with a knee injury. Baseball Nationals get smoked by Detroit 9-2. DJ Hurst coming off the injured list to make his first major league start of the season allows 4 runs over 4 innings. Orioles get a pair of homers from Pete Alonso in their 4-3 win over Toronto. O's hanging by their fingernails in the AL wildcard race. NHL preseason, Capitals get goals from Dylan Strome and Ryan Leonard in their 5-2 exhibition victory over Philadelphia in Hershey, PA. I wonder if they went to Hershey Park, too. Here, that's a lot of fun.
1: So. It's a fun
9: fun
1: time.
9: For the whole family.
1: Absolutely.
9: And team. Hershey Park happy. Dave Preston, WTOP Sports.
1: All right, Dave, coming up, what is happening today, a day after major flight disruptions here? It's 5:57.
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4: traffic and weather on WTOP. We start with Rita Kessler with a look at our roads.
0: And these slick wet roadways are definitely already causing issues with delays that have now spilled back onto northbound 95. Now you're in volume from Lorton into Newington. Then you slow in Springfield. Getting onto the outer loop of the Beltway, it is after the Springfield interchange but before Van Dorn Street. The crash had been reported on both shoulders and then debris along the left side. With response showing up to the scene, they may have taken some lanes as well. The inner loop is rubbernecking past the scene, but your inner loop lanes most likely are open. If you're in Virginia, again, it is eastbound 66 near 17 in Marshall, the wreck on the left side. And in Maryland, southbound 270 at 370, the right side of the lanes that go to 370, that's blocked with the crash. The WTOP Traffic Center is presented by Window Nation. 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I'm Rita Kessler, your next traffic report in about 10 minutes.
1: And here's 7 News meteorologist Eileen Whalen.
8: Use extra caution on area roadways today as we're going to be tracking wet pavement, slick leaves, and also patchy fog. Temperatures will range from 61 to 67 today with breezy northeast winds. We'll continue to see rain tonight and for the first half of your Wednesday. We'll start to dry out tomorrow afternoon. It will remain unseasonably cool with highs in the 60s through Thursday. Also some chillier mornings. In fact, Friday morning in the suburbs, we may have a few 40s on the map. I'm 7 News meteorologist Eileen Whalen in the Storm Alert Weather Center.
4: You got it. Right now it is 64 degrees in Fort Belvoir, 61 Foggy Bottom, 59 degrees in Silver Spring, with still rain moving across the area.
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1: Good morning, I'm John Aaron.
4: I'm Kristen Diaz. Coming up,
10: teens will need an adult escort at 2 more local malls.
11: That's a bad decision.
10: This is Kyle Cooper.
1: The slowdown in enrollment at Montgomery County schools forced some closures.
12: A fight over entrapment takes center stage before jurors return in Councilmember Trayon White's federal bribery trial. I'm Mike Murillo.
13: From ABC News, I'm Sherry Preston. President Trump is in New York City today to address the UN General Assembly. Representatives from nearly 200 nations are also here, including Iran. The war weighing heavily on the minds of voters with the midterms just 6 weeks from today.
14: Michigan Republican Senate candidate Mike Rogers now pushing for an embargo on American diesel exports in hopes of easing prices. And Iowa Republican Senate candidate Ashley Hinson, who previously voted in favor of the war, is now calling for an immediate end to it, saying we need to use every option at our disposal to provide some relief from high prices.
13: ABC's Lana Moise. President Trump hosting Chinese leader Xi Jinping in Washington this week as well. The three news outlets banned from the White House have filed a lawsuit against the Trump administration.
15: In the lawsuit, they were very clear. They say that this ban could not be a more direct assault on the First Amendment, nor a more blatant violation of our most fundamental constitutional privileges.
13: ABC White House correspondent Karen Travers. Protests in Austin, Texas again last night.
16: We want justice!
29: Protesters gathered at the Texas Capitol a day after an ICE officer shot a food delivery driver in the back on this street. In Austin.
30: Tenemos Wilbur on the telephone.
29: Wilbur Garces Perez, speaking through a translator yesterday, said the bullet was still in him.
30: I am not doing well due to the gunshot wound, and I have not received the medical attention that I require.
29: Garces Perez called into a news conference from an ICE detention center 130 miles away.
13: Garces Perez, who was from Venezuela, says he was pulled out of the hospital 4 hours after he was shot and put in that detention center. Flyers across the country faced massive disruptions at airports, including Newark Liberty and Philadelphia International. More than 1,000 flights were canceled nationwide as a 600-foot fiber line was accidentally cut by a construction crew in New Jersey. You're listening to ABC News.
4: 6:02 on this Tuesday, September 22nd, 58 degrees at WTOP. We're going to see showers, patchy fog, high near 63. Good morning to you. So glad you're with us on this rainy day. I'm Kristen Diaz.
1: I'm John Aaron. Our top local story. A big change is coming for some local malls. It follows increased violence, including a shooting last month inside Wheaton Mall, where a 17-year-old shot and wounded a 13-year-old. WTOP's Kyle Cooper reports Westfield, Montgomery, and Wheaton Malls are joining several other area shopping centers in restricting teens from hanging out.
10: No one under 18 will be allowed to be in the two malls any day of the week after 3 p.m. unless they have an escort who is 21 or older. This goes into effect September 28th. What do students think about this policy?
2: I understand it's like for safety and stuff, but like it doesn't give a lot of freedom for the kids.
3: Being at the mall and malls at our age, it's a big part of like the culture of the area. Somebody could spend their time here after school, and it's how people bond. I think it's also bad on the mall's part because a lot of the mall's economy revolves around all the kids who spend their time here.
10: The Towson Town Center and the mall in Columbia have similar policies already in place. In a statement, Westfield Ownership says, "We are committed to providing a safe, welcoming, and engaging environment for all who visit." At Westfield Montgomery, Kyle Cooper, WTOP News.
4: Enrollment at Montgomery County Public Schools is on the decline for the first time in 40 years, and as a result, they are now considering closing some schools in the county and consolidating others. Earlier this summer, the County Board of Education said it expects enrollment to decrease by 11,000 students over the next 9 years. School officials say that they will review enrollment, building utilization, and capacity for elementary and middle schools. Now, the county will be holding virtual and in-person meetings from mid-October to early November. They will then hold another round of meetings next year centered around a countywide boundary study. Any closure, consolidation, or boundary changes will be implemented in the 2029-2030 school year.
1: What are the nation's best colleges and universities? U.S. News and World Report is out with its 2027 rankings. In this region, Johns Hopkins University was the highest ranking at number 9 in the overall rankings. Georgetown and UVA both ranked in the 20s. The University of Maryland College Park is tied for 49th, and Virginia Tech is tied for the 52nd slot. George Washington University was one of 10 schools tied for 59th on the list. American University tied for 95th place with four other schools.
4: Well, we could hear closing arguments as soon as today in D.C. Council member Trayon White's federal bribery trial. Monday's hearing focused on whether jurors should consider an entrapment defense and on a request by White's attorneys to throw out the case before it reaches the jury. WTOP's Mike Merla reports from outside the D.C. federal courthouse.
12: White is accused of accepting $35,000 in cash from businessman Aliyu Kamara, who was secretly working with the FBI in exchange for helping with D.C. contracts. White has pleaded not guilty, and his attorneys say no bribery took place. But they also want jurors to be told when to consider entrapment, arguing Kamara used his close relationship with White to draw him in, accusing him of tugging at the heartstrings of the council member. Prosecutors say the evidence shows the opposite. They called the relationship mutually beneficial and argued White showed no reluctance to take the money away. Judge Rudolph Contreras says he's leaning toward allowing the entrapment instruction, but hasn't made a final decision. And he did not rule on the defense's request for an acquittal in the case. At D.C. District Court, Mike Murillo, WTOP News.
1: Prince William County could make it tougher to build new data centers there. The Board of Supervisors is expected to vote today on ending so-called by-right development. If that passes, future data centers will need approval from the board before they can be built. County leaders say the rules are outdated as data centers have gotten bigger and noisier. This would not ban new data centers, but it would give the county a say in every project.
4: Well, what's next for Washington Commander star quarterback Jaden Daniels after the injury he suffered in Sunday's loss to the Dallas Cowboys? Daniels dislocated his elbow, which is the same elbow he injured last season. WTOP sports director and Commander's beat reporter George Wallace tells us what head coach Dan Quinn had to say after imaging and testing was done.
9: Dan Quinn said he'll visit specialists the next couple of days. Tuesday, Wednesday will determine how long he will be out and what they're going to do next. No structural damage, no fracture for the elbow from the x-ray. So that is good news. So we'll see. Is it going to be like last year when he suffered the injury week 9? He missed 4 weeks, then came back, hurt it again. If you're looking at that timeline right now, that would put him back playing November 1st if it were going to be the same timeline as last year.
4: Marcus Mariota will get the start against this Sunday's home opener with the defending Super Bowl champs Seattle Seahawks.
1: Coming up in Money News, more evidence the local housing market is cooling off at 6:07.
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4: Time for traffic and weather on WTOP with Rita Kessler.
0: And right now, if you're on the Beltway, the problem is on the outer loop in Virginia. This is the outer loop coming off of 95 and before Van Dorn Street. The wreck was reported as along both shoulders mostly, and then the debris along the left side. So just watch out for the activity there. Delays begin on northbound 95 out of Newington, trying to get onto the outer loop. Now, the inner loop is also slow from Van Dorn Street. That may be just a rubbernecking delay. Southbound 95 in Maryland near 32, the wreck was off the road to the left, but it may cause a bit of a distraction. Southbound 270, first the delays out of Urbana headed past 109. Now, the problem that we had was at 370. Along the right side, there was a wreck. It had been taking that exit ramp that takes you on to 370, not toward the intercounty connector, but the other direction. But it looks like they may have moved that one over to the shoulder. Just watch for the response there at the scene and use caution headed through there. In Virginia, the wreck was eastbound to 66 near 17 in Marshall. The left side was blocked with that wreck. We're still seeing delays out of Delaplane. Northbound 28 near the Dulles Toll Road. That earlier wreck was along the right side, but it looks like those delays have eased, so that one should be cleared at this point. Also, callers reporting big delays along Naylor Road trying to head to the Suitland Parkway. The reason for that seems to be a short-timing traffic light. Avoid the malarkey and shenanigans that can come with fake payments, unsafe meetups, and endless haggling. Sell to Fitzgerald Auto Malls and know exactly who you're dealing with. Go to FitzBuysCars.com. I'm Rita Kessler. Your next traffic report in about 10 minutes.
1: And here is 7 News meteorologist Eileen Whalen.
18: Tracking a classic rainy day here on this first day of fall. Temperatures will be a good 15 degrees below normal in the low to mid 60s with a breezy northeast wind. We'll see a half inch to maybe upwards of an inch of rain. Rain continues overnight and through the first half of your Wednesday. We'll start drying out tomorrow afternoon with cool weather continuing through the end of the week. I'm 7 News meteorologist Eileen Whalen in the Storm Alert Weather Center.
4: 60 degrees in College Park, 61 in Fairfax, 62 at the National Mall with rain still moving across the area. 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
1: Money news, the Sphere project at National Harbor is leading to a lot of excitement and also a lot of tension now. The friction is over the use of union labor. Prince George's County Council members are ramping up their calls for the company building Sphere to require union labor. The Banner reports it comes as the council considers whether to issue hundreds of millions of dollars in bonds related to the project. A Sphere executive maintains the project is union friendly, but council members want something more official in writing.
4: Northern Virginia's housing market cooled in August, but tight inventory kept prices moving slightly higher. The Northern Virginia Association of Realtors says closed sales fell 8% from a year earlier, while the median price went up 2% to $765,000. Homes sold in an average of 26 days, 5 days faster than the national average. Active listings jumped 18.5%. driven mainly by condos and townhomes, which detached home inventory decline. Northern Virginia had just over 2 months of supply, keeping the local market competitive. Nationally, supply levels are running at nearly 5 months' worth of housing. Coming up on WTOP.
19: A Maryland man charged with killing his roommate, then confessing at a church. I'm Neil Augenstein.
4: Good morning. It's 6:12.
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1: 6:15, I'm John Aaron.
4: Hey there, I'm Kristen Diaz. A witness says that a Maryland man killed his roommate and then confessed to his church pastor. That's the allegation in Frederick, Maryland. WTOP's Neil Augenstein has the details.
19: Charging documents cited by the Frederick News Post say 87-year-old Irwin Dickstein told a witness that he'd shot his roommate in their home. The conversation was held while the witness was driving Dickstein to a church Sunday. Soon after that, a pastor at the Frederick Christian Fellowship Church called 911 and told a deputy that a congregant said he'd killed someone. Dickstein was still at the church when the deputy arrived, and he gave the address where 63-year-old Michael Bushnell was found dead. Investigators found a handgun case belonging to Dickstein in the witness's car. Another neighbor said in an earlier conversation that Bushnell said Dickstein was angry about an electrical repair. Dickstein's being held without bond and is undergoing a competency exam. Neil Augenstein, WTOP News.
1: Thousands of Maryland seniors could see their long-term care insurance premiums go up sharply in the coming years. Four insurance companies are asking the state to approve increases ranging from about 40% to more than 240%, depending on the policy. The requests affect nearly 13,000 Maryland policyholders. The insurers say people are using more of their benefits than expected and living longer, meaning the companies expect to pay more in future claims. State regulators say any increases would be phased in over several years with no single annual increase more than 15%. The Maryland Insurance Administration is reviewing the request now and says it could take a couple of months to make a decision. Seniors can submit public comments through Thursday.
4: Well, here's how you can stop the next spam text.
23: 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Then block the number and delete it. Never reply, not even with the word stop, because replying proves a real person is holding the phone, and your number gets worth even more on that list. And never tap link, even out of curiosity. Remember, 7726. Report the text, then delete the text. That's all. 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
4: Some Montgomery County malls put in place new rules for teen visitors after safety concerns.
1: Will Juwondo is set to return to the Montgomery County Council today, just 2 weeks after suffering a heart attack.
4: High gas prices due to the war in Iran continue to be a key sticking point on the campaign trail.
1: Full details on these stories coming up in the minutes ahead.
4: 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Rainy start is making for a bad day on the roads. Rita Kessler, where are the biggest slowdowns?
0: Well, right now the problem that we're seeing is on the outer loop of the Beltway trying to make your way toward Van Dorn Street. It is after Springfield and before Van Dorn Street. It had been single file left getting by the crash. However, callers reported it looked like they were starting to pick things up there, so they may be reopening the lanes for that crash. However, if you're on northbound 95 trying to get there, the delays are from Dale City into Woodbridge, volume through Lorton and Newington, then slow in Springfield onto the outer loop of the

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1: 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I'm Rita Kessler. Your next traffic report in about 10 minutes.
2: 7 News meteorologist Jordan Evans. Where are we seeing the heavier rain this morning?
3: That's going to be in Northern Virginia right now. It's about to cross through the Potomac River and over to Montgomery County as the steady showers. Again, it's not summertime downpours, but still good steady rain, especially along Highway 7 from the Beltway all the way up to Leesburg, looking at a good round of some rain. And that continues through Arlington, so D.C. Some heavy showers start to pick up here soon, and we'll look at this to continue through the next couple of hours. Looks like there is a back edge to this round of rain. I'd say it arrives mid-morning, but likely seeing some more shower activity here through the lunchtime and afternoon. So wet weather gear is your theme today, along with jackets, because temperatures only stuck around 61 degrees all day long. This will likely be our coldest day since mid-May, 4 months ago. We've not had a high temperature since the low 60s across the region. Now, good news, though, tomorrow is trending drier for the afternoon. We'll have some clouds, maybe a few peaks of sun, and then Thursday, finally looking better out there with partly cloudy skies. Still going to be breezy with this coastal storm that develops. We're tracking wind gusts still around that 25 to 30 mile per hour range. And if you have travel plans up to the Northeast, New York City, or Boston, looking at coastal storm impacts with high wind gusts, potentially some coastal flooding, beach erosion, and some heavy rainfall. That'll be for the upcoming weekends. If you're traveling farther north on I-95 this weekend, again, plan for some impacts with the same weather maker. For us so far, Silver Spring, 59 degrees, 60 right now at a Chantilly, and 63 now at Upper Marlboro.
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4: 6:24.
2: President Trump is set to sign a new security agreement today with the leaders of Denmark and Greenland during the UN General Assembly in New York. The deal would allow the U.S. to expand its military presence in Greenland while recognizing Danish sovereignty and Greenland's right to self-determination. Trump says the agreement permanently protects U.S. interests in the Arctic. Danish and Greenlandic leaders describe it as a boost for NATO security. The full terms of the agreement have not been released.
4: Sports on WTOP brought to you by Amentum, delivering advanced solutions for space and defense. Dave Preston.
10: Good morning.

0: And Commanders quarterback Jaden Daniels will not play in week three due to the dislocated elbow that's been injured for the second straight year, Coach Dan Quinn.
1: The freak ones like this, it's hard to explain, honestly, as it's going. Like, I loved everything about, you know, the first half, that how he was playing and what we did. So I haven't gotten there to think about it, but just, you know, like, obviously, like total surprise, you know, to see it. You know, until I get more of the updates, I really don't have any guess of timelines and that kind of stuff to hit on.
0: So Marcus Mariota will get the start against Seattle in week three. Other bumps and bruises include guard Sam Cosmi and the concussion protocol safety Nick Cross recovering from internal injuries. We peek back at the week two loss to Dallas in four downs with the Commanders on the sports page at WTOP.com. Monday Night Football saw the Los Angeles Rams rip the New York Giants 28-6 behind four touchdown passes from Matthew Stafford. The Giants' Jackson Dart leaving with a knee injury. Baseball Nationals get a two-run homer from Yo-Yo Morales, but little else in their 9-2 loss to Detroit. Orioles keep elimination at arm's length for at least one more day, topping Toronto 4-3 as Pete Alonso homers twice. Gunnar Henderson also goes yard for the Birds. NHL preseason, Capitals get three assists from defenseman Ryan Chesley in their 5-2 exhibition win over Philadelphia. In Hershey, Pennsylvania, the regular season begins 1 week from Friday. Life comes at you fast. Dave Preston, WTOP Sports.
2: 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Still ahead, a big change coming at some local shopping malls. It's 626.
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14: Traffic and weather on WTOP with Rita Kessler.
15: Well, as expected, things can definitely get messy on the wet roadways. Today is no exception. Now, the crash that we had on the outer loop of the Beltway in Virginia after Springfield and before Van Dorn Street, looks like that one is in the clearing stages. It had been only the left side getting you by. They were starting to pick up the cones. Right now, the delay is just at 95, headed past the scene. However, on northbound 95, you are still slow. Northbound Del City into Woodbridge, and through Lorton and Newington. If you're in Virginia on eastbound 66 near 17 in Marshall, that's where we had the wreck along the left side of the roadway. However, that delay is pretty much eased completely, so that one should be cleared out of the roadway with the travel lanes open. In Maryland, southbound 95 near 32, the crash was off the road to the left, and southbound 270 at 370, that crash was over on the right shoulder. AI is making applications look better than ever, but spotting real skills still takes experience. 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I'm Rita Kessler. Your next traffic report in about 10 minutes.
2: Expect steady rain on this first day of autumn. Temperatures will also be unseasonably cool with highs in the mid-60s. Right now, it is 60 degrees in Ashburn and 60 in Rockville.
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18: Well, good morning, everyone. It is now 6:30. I'm Kristen Diaz.
2: I'm John Aaron. Teddy Gelman is our producer.
18: Top stories we're following for you. A couple of Montgomery County malls are imposing new age restrictions. We get more from WTOP's Sarah Jacobs.
19: It's not that shoppers under the age of 18 are unwelcome at the Westfield Montgomery and Westfield Wheaton malls, but at times they'll need to have an adult with them. The new policy starts Monday, September 28th. Beginning at 3 p.m., 7 days a week, unaccompanied minors will have to leave or reunite with their parent or a guardian. That guardian must be at least 21 years old and may be asked to show ID. Also, the supervising adult may have no more than 4 minors in their care. The policy does make exceptions for minors who work at the malls or in the case of an emergency. Sarah Jacobs, WTOP News.
2: Happening today, Montgomery County Councilmember Will Jawando is expected to return to in-person council duties. He's back after experiencing a heart attack about 2 weeks ago. The 43-year-old was playing a pickup basketball game in D.C. when the heart attack happened. He is also the Democratic nominee for county executive. He is set to speak to reporters today.
18: What a frustrating day yesterday it was for anyone trying to get someplace on a plane in the Northeast. Hundreds of flights were canceled and thousands were delayed due to an FAA equipment failure. Now, first, the primary communications line failed at a key facility in Philadelphia. And then the backup fiber optic line was inadvertently severed by New Jersey Transit. So this left air traffic controllers in Philadelphia as well as New York area without radar or communications. This also disrupted air traffic throughout the Northeast from Washington to Boston. NBC News senior correspondent Tom Costello, who covers aviation, tells us Transportation Secretary Sean Duffy has been warning that America's aging air traffic control infrastructure needs to be replaced.
20: Everybody agrees, bipartisan agreement here, that the United States air traffic control system is antiquated, needs an upgrade, right? It passed with resounding bipartisan support on Capitol Hill, $12.5 billion overhaul of ATC. So that's only the first chunk. He wants another $12.5 billion. He'll probably get it because this type of a situation with this antiquated circuit failing underscores the risk.
18: Costello says air traffic control failures are just partly to blame for incidents such as last year's deadly mid-air collision over the Potomac, but there is no doubt America's aviation system is in dire need of an upgrade. Now, this morning, our three area airports are reporting just a handful of cancellations and delays.
2: A Republican Senate candidate is breaking with President Trump over the impact of high gas and grocery prices. The issues are front and center in the battleground state of Iowa and in races across the country. More from WTOP's Mitchell Miller today on The Hill.
21: President Trump has sought to downplay the price of gas and pledges it will fall immediately after the war with Iran ends.
22: That's going to come tumbling down. That's going to be like a rocket ship in reverse.
21: But right now, the price at the pump has GOP candidates concerned. They include Iowa Senate candidate Ashley Hinson, who said this week that her state's residents shouldn't have to foot the bill at the gas pump and the checkout line due to the war. She's called for suspending the federal gas tax, an idea backed by Maryland Republican Congressman Andy Harris that didn't get traction in the House. Hinson's Democratic opponent, State Representative Josh Turek, argues she's failed to show leadership by voting against Iran war powers resolutions more than a half dozen times. On Capitol Hill, Mitchell Miller, WTOP News.
18: In the war in Ukraine, Russia has bombarded at least 4 Ukrainian regions with missiles and drones in attacks that have killed 4 people. Meantime, Ukraine's special forces say that they have damaged another Russian oil refinery in a long-range strike. As the ongoing exchange of aerial attacks continues, Ukraine's President Volodymyr Zelensky is in the U.S. meeting with world leaders at the U.N. General Assembly in New York. He's once again seeking more support to end Russia's invasion.
2: We are getting a new look at where colleges and universities rank in this region. WTOP's Annalisa Gale breaks down the latest U.S. News and World Report Best Colleges rankings.
23: Georgetown University went from 24 last year to a two-way tie at 23 this year.
24: U.S. News and World Report is out with its list of top-rated colleges and universities, and there are some changes here in the D.C. region, with some schools seeing improvements.
23: Howard University went from 88 up 15 spots to a 7-way tie at 73.
24: Meantime, some schools are falling on that list, according to U.S. News' managing editor for education, Lamont Jones.
23: University of Maryland College Park, it slid seven places from 42 to a three-way tie at 49. American University also went from 88 to a five-way tie at 95.
24: Annalisa Gale, WTOP News.
2: MIT came in at number one on this year's list, replacing Princeton.
18: We have an update this morning on Metro Rail's Yellow Line. Metro now says that line is back to full service after a train derailment Sunday, writing in a social media post that all track work is clear as of this morning. Rail service had only run from Huntington to Arlington Cemetery Station all day on Monday.
2: At a hearing in D.C. District Court, attorneys in the federal bribery trial of Ward 8 Councilmember Trayon White debated what instructions jurors should receive. White's attorneys also sought to have the case end with an acquittal less than 24 hours before the jury is set to return to hear closing arguments. White's defense team argued the testimony from prosecutors and witnesses did not show White accepted cash in exchange for agreeing to be influenced. Meantime, the counsel itself is watching the case closely. More on that from WTOP's Alan Etter.
0: Under D.C. law, a council member who is convicted of a felony must forfeit their seat. If the member is accused of a felony, they can keep their seat through the trial, but the council's internal disciplinary process may result in expulsion, as it did in February of last year when White was removed after being charged with felony bribery counts.
1: Well, I don't know what the council's going to do. I don't know what other members are going to propose. I don't know what I'm going to propose.
0: Council Chair Phil Mendelson, in a legislative briefing yesterday, said it's wait and see how the trial goes. If White is convicted, the council wouldn't have to do anything. White would be removed under D.C. code automatically. If acquitted, the council could still move to expel him, citing ethics violations. Alan Etter, WTOP News.
18: Coming up after traffic and weather.
3: 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I'm John Werdock.
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4: Hi, this is Dave Preston. Washington's baseball team wraps up the regular season this week, and even though they're missing the playoffs again, one feels there is a plan in place. I mean, how many players on this roster have put together career years? 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
2: Traffic and weather. Rita Kessler, you would think that we would have all learned to drive in the rain by now, but apparently not.
18: No. That's what I call job security, is because that's why it doesn't happen. But the biggest problem that we have right now doesn't really have anything to do with the rain. It's just the fact that there's a vehicle fire on the southbound Baltimore-Washington Parkway inside the Beltway near the Good Luck Road overpass. That delay is now out of Greenbelt. Trying to head past the scene, not sure if they've stopped traffic because of the vehicle fire or whether they do have a lane getting by, but northbound can see it, so there's a rubbernecking delay before 410 headed past the scene. Now, if you're on the Beltway, the outer loop delays from New Hampshire Avenue headed past 29, but before Georgia, where there may be a crash. Now, that stretch of the Beltway there around Georgia toward Connecticut and 355 is really curvy. That's difficult as it is even without wet roadways, so you really do need to use caution there. Southbound 270, very slow out of Urbana, headed past 109.
15: passing Father Hurley Boulevard, approaching Montgomery Village Avenue, and then just volume all the way to the lane divide. But the problem that we had on 270 is northbound near the Muddy Branch Road overpass. There was a broken down bus. Reportedly, they've offloaded the bus onto another bus, but it was only a single left lane getting you by. All the activity there. Looks like the crash on the outer loop after 95 and before Van Dorn Street in Virginia has cleared. Lanes are open. That delay eased rather quickly. The inner loop is starting to see volume out of Springfield headed toward 236 in Annandale with the lanes available to you. 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I'm Rita Kessler, your next traffic report in about 10 minutes.
18: 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Your 7 News A meteorologist, Eileen Whalen.
5: Wet, cool, and breezy conditions in store this first day of autumn. We're tracking a coastal area of low pressure that'll bring us rain today with a persistent northeast wind that'll promote some coastal flooding. Also, unseasonably cool temperatures in the 60s, which is a good 15 degrees below normal. Rain continues tonight and through the first half of your Wednesday. Tomorrow afternoon, still cloudy and breezy in the 60s. We'll see a little sunshine by Thursday, and by Friday, highs near 70 and looking pretty nice as we head into the first weekend of autumn. I'm 7 News meteorologist Eileen Whalen in the Storm Alert Weather Center.
2: 59 degrees in Frederick, Maryland, 62 in Manassas, and we are at 61 right now at Metro Center.
18: Money news on WTOP. A top Federal Reserve official says high inflation and the war in the Middle East were key reasons she supported last week's interest rate hike. Boston Fed President Susan Collins says she still sees inflation running too high and expects the Fed could raise rates again later this year. Now, the Fed raised its benchmark rate by a quarter point last week to about 3.9%. Collins says solid job growth also helped support the decision because it suggests the economy can handle higher borrowing costs.
2: Shake Shack has a date for its next restaurant opening in the area. WTOP business reporter John Wardock has that.
3: Shake Shack plans to open next Wednesday in downtown Bethesda. This is going to be the burger chain's 11th location in Maryland and second shop in Bethesda. Shake Shack also lists 16 locations in Virginia and 6 in the district. Shake Shack, which started a quarter century ago as a food cart in New York City, now has more than 400 locations worldwide. John Wardock, WTOP News.
18: The federal government is seeing fewer firings for poor performance or misconduct than the Trump administration expected. Federal News Network reports the Office of Personnel Management wants more feedback on how to encourage managers to take action against employees that it calls poor performers. OPM says there were over 3,100 such terminations and separations through June, compared to nearly 3,500 for all of last fiscal year. Now, OPM are considering changes to make the firing process easier for managers and has reopened public comments through September 29th.
2: Today's weather has many of us thinking about fall, which starts this evening. We may not love the cooler temps and gray skies and rain, but it is a sign that spectacular fall colors are not far off. More from WTOP's Kyle Cooper.
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8: You have a little time to find your flannel shirts and plan your trip to your favorite leaf peeping spot.
9: The big peak is not going to be till end of October.
8: John Seiler, professor of forest biology emeritus at Virginia Tech, he has this tip if you're going to the mountains.
9: Pick a really curvy road. And that's where you find them, right? Because the curvy road, the mountains give you the elevation and they give you the slope position, top of the mountain, side of the mountain, bottom of the mountain. And then the curvy road gives you changes in aspect.
8: He also says hope for some rain between now and Halloween so the trees can give us the best show possible. Kyle Cooper, WTOP News.
18: Well, Nirvana will receive the Video Vanguard Award, a lifetime achievement prize given by MTV to a musician or artist for their impact on music video culture and pop culture during next week's Video Music Awards. Taylor Swift will also add another first to her already crowded trophy shelf The superstar will receive the inaugural MTV VMA Artist Director Honors, recognizing musicians who work behind the camera as has advanced music video storytelling. Swift also heads into Sunday's ceremony with 9 nominations, including Video of the Year and Artist of the Year. Snoop Dogg will host the show live from L.A. The VMAs air on September 27th.
2: Coming up, the White House launches what's called Trump TV. We'll tell you about that at 6:44.
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18: Welcome back. It's now 6:46. I'm Kristen Diaz.
2: I'm John Aaron. Days after banning reporters from CNN, Politico, and MS Now from the White House, the Trump administration is launching what it calls Trump TV. That's a 24/7 stream on YouTube. The Hill reports the first video shown on the feed was Trump speaking at Mount Rushmore on July 3rd. It's not clear if the feed will provide live events featuring the president. The 3 banned outlets filed a lawsuit yesterday challenging the administration's ban on First Amendment grounds.
18: It is now 6:46.
16: This is the Bloomberg Business of Entertainment report. Amazon is the biggest spender on sports rights of any major technology company. Jay Marine is the head of sports and the person in charge of Prime Video in the U.S.
17: Sports are uniquely valuable because they come with built-in fan bases, so it's almost like a guaranteed hit. Customers have shown that they care about it because they're willing to pay for it.
16: With hundreds of millions of Prime members, Marine says everything the company takes part in has to move the needle, and sports does just that.
17: They do that in a few ways. One is acquisition. They bring new members into Prime. And then we also see when people watch live sports, whether it's our Champions League in Europe or NFL or NBA here, they also renew their membership at a higher rate. Now, the one thing I'll say is sports are uniquely valuable. Unfortunately, I'm not the only one who knows that. So they're also uniquely expensive.
16: Amazon has also been investing more in local sports with more than 30 teams across different leagues. Lisa Mateo, Bloomberg Radio.
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2: Closing arguments are expected today in the bribery trial of a D.C. council member.
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2: And right now, you've got your traffic and weather on this wet morning with Rita Kessler.
15: Let's update a few things in the area. The problem that we had on northbound 270 near the Bunny Branch Road overpass, the broken down bus has cleared out of the roadway. Lanes have been reopened, but there's a new problem northbound 270. Northbound seeing delays approaching Falls Road, the center of the roadway reportedly blocked with some sort of broken down vehicle. Not quite sure exactly what is broken down there, but that's causing problems. Outer Loop topside has delays from New Hampshire Avenue around past Georgia Avenue. There had been a wreck reported between 29 and Georgia, but that may be out of the roadway. The southbound Baltimore-Washington Parkway is painful this morning after Powder Mill Road, trying to head inside the Beltway toward the Good Luck Road overpass, where there'd been an earlier vehicle fire. Not sure if the lanes are open there. Northbound still has a little bit of a rubbernecking delay coming from 410. Now, we've had a couple of crashes reported on the Beltway, the inner loop of the Beltway near Georgetown Pike. Callers reported a tractor-trailer crash along the right side, mostly over on the right shoulder, waiting for response there on the scene. But there was also a fender bender in the express lanes around the same point with the crash over on the left shoulder. We also had other callers reported on the inner loop before the Baltimore-Washington Parkway, a tractor-trailer crash along the right side. Not seeing much of a delay, but something to keep an eye out for. Southbound DC 295, delays from Burroughs toward East Capitol Street. Looks like we may have a wreck before East Capitol Street. On 66 in Virginia, eastbound slows approaching Route 50. Watch out for anything there. Northbound 95 slows Dale City into Woodbridge. Volume through Lorton and Newington. Then delays getting on to 395 in Springfield, headed past Duke Street. And from the Pentagon across the 14th Street Bridge into the district. 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Eliminate doubt and execute the mission with precision under pressure. Equip warfighters with confidence and clarity that cuts through hesitation. Ultra INC, powering decision. I'm Rita Kessler, your next traffic report in about 10 minutes.
18: Thank you very much. And now we have 7 News meteorologist Jordan Evans with us with an update on this rain. How much longer? Is it going to be an all-day thing?
0: Likely an all-day thing. Now, it won't rain the entire day, but we'll get breaks in the showers. Then more rain comes in later in the afternoon, this evening. Wet weather day for sure, as we track the potential still for some heavy downpours at times, but I'm not expecting any severe weather. And the flood risk is still overall on the low side, but still not zero. Some localized ponding, of course, on streets, and those creeks and streams may be high at times as well. For tomorrow, still some showers in the morning, and then it turns drier for the afternoon with cloud cover. The winds will still be out of the northeast around 15 to 20 miles per hour, so definitely breezy the next couple of days. A coastal storm looks to develop. That's going to bring the bigger impacts farther north and east this weekend from New York City up to Boston, looking at gusty winds, potential for heavy rain, and the potential for some beach erosion, coastal flooding concerns as well. Those will be the impacts up there this weekend. For us, though, we'll see some drier weather by Friday into Saturday and Sunday. Temperatures around low to mid-70s, and then we'll finally see some drier weather again heading into next week, too. So far, 59 degrees Montgomery County, 61 out of Andrews, and 64 Manassas.
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18: Coming up on WTOP, a call for an investigation of a juror in a high-profile murder trial at 6:53.
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2: It's 6:54.
18: A lawyer for Lindsey Clancy is asking a judge to investigate the conduct of the lone juror who wanted to convict the Massachusetts mother of murder. Questions surround his possible use of a cell phone, his truthfulness on a questionnaire that prospective jurors filled out before the trial started, and his truthfulness when jurors were questioned by the judge a day before the trial ended. The judge declared a mistrial after the jury insisted it could not reach a unanimous verdict despite days of trying. 11 of 12 jurors were ready to clear Clancy of criminal responsibility. The majority felt that she was in the grip of a rare condition called postpartum psychosis when she strangled her three kids.
2: We've got sports now powered by Maximus, moving people and technology forward. What are we talking, Dave Preston?
6: We're talking Commanders this morning. They are one of eight teams to start the season 0-2, and although they'll be minus quarterback Jaden Daniels for at least 1 week with a dislocated elbow, head coach Dan Quinn knows.
20: Certainly, you know, hurting for Jay and some of the other guys who are banged up, but also there's a lot of resolve with this group of knowing that, hey, man, like, these are the things we have to get done together, and we have enough in the room, talking about locker room in general, to like really play well.
6: We take one final deep dive into what went wrong at Dallas in four downs with the Commanders on the sports page, WTOP.com. Seattle comes to Northwest Stadium in week three. Seahawks actually play well at 1 p.m. Eastern time for a West Coast team. They're 23-5 in that time slot since 2018. Monday Night Football saw the Los Angeles Rams return to form after their lost trip to Australia. They blast the New York Giants 28-6 as Devontae Adams makes eight catches for 195 yards and two touchdowns. Baseball, the Nationals go 0-5 with runners in scoring position and fall 9-2 to Detroit. DJ Hurst comes off the injured list to make his first major league start of the season. He coughs up four runs over four innings of work. Orioles get a pair of homers from Pete Alonso, plus a blast from Gunnar Henderson. They nip Toronto 4-3 to stay on the outskirts of the fringe of the precipice of playoff contention. They're not dead yet. NHL preseason, Capitals get goals from Dylan Strome and Ryan Leonard in their 5-2 exhibition win over Philadelphia in Hershey, Pennsylvania.
21: Hershey Park happy.
6: Kind of like Cars for Kids for a different generation. Yeah. Dave Preston, WTOP Sports.
18: Thank you very much, Dave. And coming up on WTOP, airlines are working today to untangle yesterday's travel nightmare caused by equipment failures that affected airports in the Northeast. It's now 6:57.
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24: And right now, let's update the situation in Maryland on northbound at 270. The broken down vehicle near Falls Road was hooked up to a rollback and moved over to the shoulder. So your travel lanes are all open, but you're still seeing delays approaching Falls Road just because they had grown while it was there. Now southbound has delays between Urbana and 109 and before Father Hurley Boulevard into Gaithersburg toward Montgomery Village Avenue with the lanes open. It was the inner loop of the Beltway near Georgetown Pike. There'd been a wreck reported over on the right shoulder. We also had one reported on the inner loop before the Baltimore-Washington Parkway along the right side. Watch out on southbound DC 295, a delay already back near Eastern Avenue toward East Capitol Street. Callers had reported nobody moving there with the wreck. The WTOP Traffic Center is presented by Window Nation. 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I'm Rita Kessler, your next traffic report in about 10 minutes.
18: Thank you very much. And now the 7 News meteorologist, Eileen Whalen.
3: Tracking a rainy Tuesday on this first day of fall. It'll be breezy and cool with highs only in the low to mid 60s. So temperatures pretty much staying where they are now. It'll be chillier tonight as we fall into the 50s. Rain continues for the first half of your Wednesday. And rainfall totals between today and tomorrow will be between a half inch to an inch. We'll start to see a little sunshine Thursday. Highs in the upper 60s or in the lower 70s. Friday through the weekend with a mix of sun and clouds and continued breezy conditions. I'm 7 News meteorologist Eileen Whalen in the Storm Alert Weather Center.
2: We do have some more moderate rain in spots. It is 61 degrees in Foggy Bottom.
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18: Good morning. I'm Kristen Diaz.
2: I'm John Aaron. Coming up,
7: two more local malls restricting teenagers.
8: I just don't think it's right.
7: This is Kyle Cooper.
18: Some Montgomery County public schools should be closing in the near future due to lower enrollment.
9: Why some colleges in the D.C. region lost their spot on the latest U.S. News and World Report. I'm Anoisa Gale.
2: A vote is set to come today that could affect the future of data centers in Prince William County.
18: And President Trump takes center stage at the U.N. today with a war in Iran and other global issues on the agenda.
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10: From ABC News. I'm Sherry Preston. President Trump in New York City, where he will address the UN General Assembly in a few hours. As for this morning, ABC's Phil Tate says
11: he's waking up at the Fifth Avenue property and he'll make his way to the East Side. He's slated to speak at 10 a.m. as he'll address world leaders talking about a number of issues, including the global economy amid the war with Iran, as well as concerns around AI. Now, a number of leaders are expected to be in attendance, and these are just some of the topics on the agenda, as many are dealing with urgent costs of climate change, soaring energy prices, and the human toll from this summer's heat waves to even wildfires.
10: Also attending the UN General Assembly, a delegation from Iran. On Monday, the news outlets banned from the Oval Office, CNN, MS Now, and Politico joined forces in suing the Trump administration. ABC's Karen Travers with more on how other outlets are responding.
12: We're all fiercely competitive and everybody's trying to get scoops, but at the same time, we work really closely with all of the networks, their producers, their correspondents, because of this pool system where you are working together and every day you're sharing duties. So yesterday was CNN's turn. They were not going to be able to fulfill their pool duties because of that access being blocked. And the decision then was made to not have anybody else go in.
10: Ground stoppages at Newark and Philadelphia airports on Monday after a construction crew hacked into a cable, says ABC transportation correspondent Gio Benitez.
13: There was this backup 600-foot fiber line that was just inoperable, and we're learning that it was accidentally cut by a New Jersey Transit construction crew. That's what triggered all of this. And then they weren't able to fix it. They really tried to fix it. They weren't able to fix it for quite a long time.
10: As for passengers on the East Coast, it meant residual delays that lasted for hours. More protests in Austin overnight in support of a DoorDash delivery driver from Venezuela who was shot in the back, allegedly by an ICE officer this week. 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
2: It's 7:02 on Tuesday, September 22nd. We are at 58 degrees right now with the rain out there only going up to the mid-60s. Good morning, I'm John Aaron.
18: Hi there, I'm Kristen Diaz. So glad you're with us for this rainy start to the day. Here's a look at our top stories. After violence at some local shopping malls, there's a big change coming. Malls in Bethesda and Wheaton are banning teens from hanging out. WTOP's Kyle Cooper reports from Bethesda.
29: Starting September 28th, no one under 18 will be allowed here in Westfield Montgomery Mall or Wheaton Mall after 3 p.m. every day without an adult 21 or older. Not a real popular policy with these students at Montgomery Mall last night.
8: I just don't think it's right. I think like people can't really go out anymore. Like they won't really have anything to do now.
30: I think that's a bad decision by the mall and the state, because like a lot of kids after school, they came here, they spend their money and their time here.
31: They'll come anyway.
32: You think so?
31: I mean, I would.
29: The mall's owners in a statement say the policy will help ensure a positive experience for everyone. The Towson Town Center and the mall in Columbia have similar policies already in place. Kyle Cooper, WTOP News.
2: Montgomery County Public Schools is looking at closing or consolidating some schools because of a decline in enrollment. The County Board of Education said earlier this year it expects enrollment to decrease by 11,000 students over the next decade. Declining birth rates are just one of the reasons for lower enrollment. Some parents say the county's higher cost of living and immigration enforcement operations are also to blame. The county will begin holding virtual and in-person meetings on the issue from mid-October to early November. A countywide boundary study is expected to take place next year. Any closure, consolidation, or boundary change would be implemented in the 2029-2030 school year.
18: Oh, there's a new school taking the number one spot on the U.S. News and World Report's 2027 Best College Rankings. WTOP's Annalisa Gale has a closer look at that list and where schools here in the D.C. region landed.
0: MIT, Massachusetts Institute of Technology, they went from number two to number one, and Princeton number one went to number two.
1: U.S. News' managing editor for education, Lamont Jones, still believes the U.S. News and World Report is a good list to check if you have plans on attending college.
0: It helps pull together in one place a lot of data that can help people make this very important and expensive decision.
1: Here in the D.C. region, Georgetown University and Howard University saw improvements on the list.
0: Howard University went from 88 up 15 spots to a seven-way tie at 73.
1: While American and the University of Maryland fell a few spots.
0: For American, their Pell graduation rate, they fell 37 places for graduating those Pell recipients. Our U.S. News rankings, though they've been around 42 years, we're perfecting them more and more. They are not the end-all be-all. They are a starting point to help students and their families.
1: Annalisa Gale, WTOP News.
2: The judge in the federal bribery trial of D.C. Councilmember Trayon White is considering several decisions before the jury is set to return today. WTOP's Mike Murillo reports from D.C.'s federal courthouse.
4: White's attorneys maintain there was no bribery, but say if jurors believe there was, they should also consider whether FBI informant Aliyu Kamara pushed White into committing the crime. The defense bringing up what they say was a close relationship between the two, describing Kamara as White's brother-in-law and accusing him of tugging at White's heartstrings. Prosecutors strongly pushed back. They called the relationship mutually beneficial and argued White showed no reluctance, pointing out that he took the cash and never gave it back. Prosecutor Rebecca Ross told the judge that White wanted to commit the crime. He wanted the money. Judge Rudolph Contreras says he's leaning toward giving jurors the entrapment instruction, but hasn't made the final decision. He also has not ruled on the defense's request to acquit White before the case reaches the jury. At D.C. District Court, Mike Murillo, WTOP News.
18: Prince William County could make it tougher to build new data centers. The Board of Supervisors is expected to vote today on ending so-called by right development. If it passes, future data centers will need approval from the board before they can be built. County leaders say that the rules are outdated as data centers have gotten larger and noisier, and it would not ban new data centers, but it would give the county a say in every project.
2: Just how bad is Jaden Daniels' elbow injury? He, of course, dislocated it at the end of the first half in Sunday's loss to the Cowboys. WTOP sports director and Commanders beat reporter George Wallace says there is no structural damage or fracture showing on the X-ray. However, the injury is not the only problem the team's facing.
14: Well, we know that they did some imaging and some tests, and the team's still not sure how much time Daniels is going to miss. Something needs to change if this team is going to keep your heads above water while Daniels is out. The defense is going to have to make plays, take the ball away. You have to force that at some point, right? So it's going to be interesting to see how they go, where they go from here, because it doesn't get easier.
2: Yeah, that's because the Super Bowl champion Seattle Seahawks come to town this Sunday.
18: Coming up,
15: an aging Arlington building faces the wrecking ball. I'm John Werdock.
18: 707.
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5: Michael and Son.
18: 7:08, let's go ahead and check traffic and weather with Rita Kessler.
6: Well, the wet roadways have definitely caused problems, and here's the latest one. Southbound 29 in Maryland, the exit to the Beltway. You can only take the outer loop over at that Beltway exit. That exit is closed right now due to high standing water. Hopefully they will be able to get it reopened shortly, but for now, nobody can take that exit. Not sure if your best route to work around, maybe turn around and try to take it from the other side. So just something to keep in mind. Those southbound 29 delays are basically from New Hampshire Avenue off and on, making your way toward University Boulevard and the Beltway. On the Beltway, outer loop topside delays from 95 around toward 29, then a delay near the big curve and off the southbound 270 spur near Democracy to the point where they merge. Inner loop is slow from St. Barnabas Road toward the Wilson Bridge, and then out of Springfield headed into Annandale with the lanes available to you. We did have a wreck on the inner loop before Georgetown Pike. It was reported as along the right side involving a tractor trailer. It may be completely over on the right shoulder, but we're definitely seeing some volume. Southbound DC 295 near East Capitol Street. Callers had reported the lanes blocked for the crash. Keep an eye out. The delay goes from Eastern Avenue, or before Eastern Avenue, actually, headed past Benning Road. Not sure if anybody is still moving past the scene or not. Waiting for more response to show up as well. Inbound Suitland Parkway, that slows after Branch Avenue, headed all the way across the Douglas Bridge onto South Capitol Street. While in Virginia, second problem in this area this morning, northbound 28 near the Dulles Toll Road. The left side of the roadway is blocked with the crash. 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Regency's total warehouse liquidation event is this weekend. $47 million in furniture and mattresses must go at Regency Furniture in Waldorf. I'm Rita Kessler, your next traffic report in about 10 minutes.
2: And here is 7 News meteorologist Eileen Whalen.
12: Use extra caution on area roadways today as we're going to be tracking wet pavement, slick leaves, and also patchy fog. Temperatures will range from 61 to 67 today with breezy northeast winds. We'll continue to see rain tonight and for the first half of your Wednesday. We'll start to dry out tomorrow afternoon. It will remain unseasonably cool with highs in the 60s through Thursday. Also some chillier mornings. In fact, Friday morning in the suburbs, we may have a few 40s on the map. I'm 7 News meteorologist Eileen Whalen in the Storm Alert Weather Center.
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2: Money News, D.C.'s oldest bar is back. Round Robin at the Willard Intercontinental Hotel went dark for 2 months to get a high-end facelift. The food menu also got a refresh. Eater D.C. reports Round Robin reopened earlier this month without any official announcement. The bar, which is known for its mint juleps, has been open since 1847. It holds the title of the oldest bar in the city that is still situated in the same spot.
18: Well, the wrecking ball is coming for one local building. WTOP business reporter John Wardock explains.
15: The Arlington building that once served as the headquarters for the Air and Space Forces Association is about to get demolished. The Washington Business Journal reports the owner is planning to tear down the building and construct a new one in its place. And the new building on Langston Boulevard is expected to feature 88 condos and a museum. John Wardock, WTOP News.
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19: Today's Innovation and Government Report highlights the government's IT modernization opportunities. Chris Arroyo, a regional director at Datadog, says artificial intelligence has fundamentally changed the way agencies meet their mission.
20: An AI model is probabilistic, and it runs based off a statistical model that forecasts or predicts what the response should be based off the input and the underlying data that lives in that vector database. And how, as an authorizing official, do you ensure that that is secure to deploy? So when we're thinking about how an authorizing official looks at it, it goes right back to observability. It's understanding what are the inputs and what are the outputs, and then looking at that key data in relation to the AI model in the context of the larger IT infrastructure, which only can happen with an observability layer that correlates telemetry from both that AI model, as well as all the applications, network devices, to help different constituencies make sense of it.
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18: Welcome back. It's now 7:15. I'm Kristen Diaz.
2: I'm John Aaron. It was a frustrating day for air travelers as hundreds of flights were canceled and thousands were delayed due to equipment failure. The primary communications line failed at a key Federal Aviation Administration facility in Philadelphia yesterday, and then a backup fiber optic line was accidentally severed by some construction workers that left controllers without radar or communications. Senior correspondent Tom Costello covers aviation for NBC News. He tells WTOP the FAA had to make a tough call.
13: They decided they needed to bring everything to a complete ground stop in the entire Northeast because they didn't want to risk another failure that would compromise safety. And so they put everything down on the ground, all flights, even JFK, all the way up to Boston, and it just made for a mess.
2: Around 6 p.m., Transportation Secretary Sean Duffy said the telecom lines had been repaired and all affected airports were resuming operations. This morning, there are just a handful of delays and cancellations at our region's three major airports.
18: Capital Bike Share is rolling into its next chapter with Lyft. D.C.'s Department of Transportation has awarded Lyft a new 5-year contract to operate and maintain the regional system. The announcement follows a record-breaking 2025 when riders took more than 6 million trips and the network expanded to 820 stations. It has since grown now to 850 stations. City officials say the new contract will enable electric docking stations to charge e-bikes, lower operating costs, and improve availability for riders. Capital Bike Share is celebrating its 16th anniversary and offering riders 16% off one ride by using the code CABBYSUITE. That's CABI Suite 16, now through September 30th.
2: The Sphere project at National Harbor is leading to a lot of excitement and also a lot of tension now. The friction is over the use of union labor. Prince George's County Council members are ramping up their calls for the company building Sphere to require union labor. The Banner reports it comes as the council considers whether to issue hundreds of millions of dollars in bonds related to the project. A Sphere executive maintains the project is union-friendly, but council members want something more official in writing. Council Chair Crystal Oriotta went on to say that Sphere's approach was disrespectful to the residents of Prince George's County.
18: Here's a look at our top stories we're working on at WTOP.
2: The bribery trial of D.C. Councilmember Trayon White continues today with closing arguments expected.
18: The U.S. came close to entering the renewed Saudi Houthi war over the weekend. We'll talk live with our national security correspondent, J.J. Green, about these developments at 7:30.
2: Keep it here. Full details on these stories and more coming up in the minutes ahead.
18: Traffic and weather on WTOP. Rita Kessler, where are the biggest slowdowns right now?
6: Well, it's definitely been a tough morning on the roads, Kristen, so there's slowdowns everywhere. Let's start out along I-70 eastbound. That's where we're seeing an unusual backup, basically headed around after 17 in Myersville, trying to head past alternate 40 near the Mount Phillip Road overpass. The wreck has been moved over to the right shoulder. It's just those delays that remain in the area. If you're on the Beltway, keep an eye out on the inner loop near Georgetown Pike. There had been a tractor-trailer crash there. We may have a new wreck on the southbound George Washington Parkway near the CIA, definitely before 123. Watch out for response in that stretch as well. Southbound DC 295 near East Capitol Street had been the scene of a wreck.
0: wreck, possibly under police direction. Delays are back near Eastern Avenue in Maryland, northbound I-97 after Route 50. That's a report of a wreck causing a backup. The good news on southbound 29 Colesville Road, that ramp to the Beltway has been reopened. They've taken care of at least most of the flooding. You still want to use caution for any high standing water there, but you can at least take that ramp again. In Virginia, northbound 28 near the toll road, the wreck on the left side. 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I'm Rita Kessler, your next traffic report in about 10 minutes.
2: And here is 7 News meteorologist Eileen Whalen.
12: Keep the rain gear on hand all day long, and you'll want the rain gear tomorrow morning, but then we'll start to dry out. Sunglasses for the second half of the week, but a warm jacket. In fact, Friday morning's looking pretty cold, especially in our suburbs with temperatures in the upper 40s. That'll be Friday morning. Today, temperatures will be in the lower to middle 60s with a breezy northeast wind. Winds gusting to 25 miles per hour, so we will have some coastal flooding concerns with this persistent northeast wind with that system offshore, but rain likely throughout the day today, overnight, and early tomorrow morning.

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6: 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Unstructured data, you get bits and pieces of the information, and it may not be in a specified format. We build products that address this. One product is called ADSI. It's like a mailroom with Rosetta Stone built into it. So all the data comes in. It comes in its structured formats, and it will convert it all into one format. So now you have all these different languages, if you want to think about it that way, distilled down into one, and then we can reconvert it out into any language that you want so that various systems can talk to each other.
7: In a contested environment, the gap between raw data and decisive action is where the mission is won or lost. 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Ultra Inc. gives our warfighters the insights they need to take action while the adversary is stuck analyzing. 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Powering decision.
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3: We want to warn you, you may find this next story disturbing. A man who took his own life was found hanging from a tree, and Prince George's County leaders are now tamping down speculation about foul play. Officials say the black man was found in front of a business on Darcy Road Sunday morning, and this is being investigated as a suicide. Police say the body was hanging high enough that it became difficult to block it from view and that it was left uncovered for hours. County Police Chief George Nader says he showed reporters video evidence of the incident during a news conference last night.
10: You'll see the individual dragging a dolly, which was propped up against the tree. We believe that was used to get higher up in the tree. And you'll also see him carrying a rope that's consistent with the rope that we located on the crime scene. But to the individuals online, just allow us to do our investigation thoroughly. And that's what we're going to do. We've been extraordinarily transparent because of the nature of this. I understand why people have concern, but the indications are that this is going to be a suicide.
3: And County Executive Aisha Braveboy is asking people not to politicize the tragedy. 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
2: Cases of measles are on the uptick just north of us.
11: The measles outbreak in Pennsylvania has not peaked yet. State officials reported 25 new confirmed measles cases just since Friday. There are currently 792 confirmed measles illnesses across 39 counties, and the state has recorded 4 deaths. The last time there were 4 deaths was in 1992, and that was in all of the U.S. ABC News medical correspondent Dr. Darian Sutton.
12: The main reason why is because of a lack of vaccine protection. We're seeing these pocket communities that are very high risk, very low vaccination rates.
11: Health officials are encouraging people to get vaccinated. Michelle Franzen, ABC News.
3: A land swap giving SpaceX part of a wildlife refuge in Texas is being allowed to move ahead. A federal judge is refusing to block the Trump administration from giving SpaceX the more than 700 acres. The land is near the company's launch pad by the U.S.-Mexico border. The judge said environmental and tribal groups offered relatively weak evidence of environmental harm. Still, the groups are promising to continue their legal challenge. They say the deal turns a public treasure into a private payday.
2: Sports on WTOP brought to you by Amentum, delivering advanced solutions for space and defense. Dave Preston.
13: Good morning. Commanders quarterback Jaden Daniels remains in the land of limbo. Head coach Dan Quinn.
14: Regarding Jaden and some updates there. He had imaging done today. He'll see specialists early this week, Tuesday and Wednesday. And then we'll go through the process from there. I know you'll have some questions regarding timelines, but until we go through that process, I'd be guessing to give you any.
13: Other bumps and bruises include guard Sam Cosby and the concussion protocol safety Nick Cross recovering from internal injuries. We peek back at the week 2 loss to Dallas.

0: Allison Fordowns with the Commanders on the sports page at WTOP.com. Burgundy and Gold battle Seattle in 5 days. Seahawks, one of eight 2-0 teams in the NFL after the New York Giants fell from the ranks of the unbeaten, losing 28-6 to the Los Angeles Rams on Monday Night Football. Jackson Dart for the Giants, leaving the game with a knee injury. Baseball Nationals get smoked by Detroit 9-2. DJ Hurst comes off the injured list to make his first major league start of the season, allowing four runs over four innings. Orioles get a pair of homers from Pete Alonso. So in their 4-3 victory over Toronto, O's hanging by their fingernails in the AL wildcard race. NHL preseason, Capitals get goals from Dylan Strome and Ryan Leonard in their 5-2 exhibition win over Philadelphia and Hershey, PA. College football, James Madison punter Patrick Reed takes Sunbelt Conference Special Teams Player of the Week honors. The Dukes 3-0 entering Saturday's game at Old Dominion. Dave Preston, WTOP Sports.
1: Coming up, what role could the U.S. play in fighting Houthi rebels in the Middle East? We will go deeper with WTOP National Security Correspondent J.J. 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
5: Let's go ahead and check traffic and weather together on WTOP. We start with Rita Kessler.
6: Oh, we got a lot of problems in the area. Let's talk about some of the latest. Inbound Canal Road near Fletcher's Boathouse. It looks like there may be a wreck. That's causing a sizable backup coming from the chain bridge. Southbound DC 295 near East Capitol Street was under police direction for the wreck. Eastbound I-70 before 15 in Frederick, taking the left side of the roadway now with that crash. It had been over on the shoulder. So that delay is growing. While northbound I-97 after Route 50 near Crownsville Road, the left side of the roadway is blocked with that crash with delays off of westbound 50 out of Parole. You'll also find in Virginia on the George Washington Parkway southbound near Turkey Run. That was a report of a wreck and a big problem in Falls Church. All the traffic lights in Seven Corners, basically 57, all those roads right there, they're all dark. No one on the scene directing traffic, so you're going to need to use caution through that area. Traffic brought to you by Navy Federal Credit Union. All active duty veterans and their families are eligible to join. Our members are the mission. I'm Rita Kessler, your next traffic report in about 10 minutes.
1: Steady rain today. Temperatures will also be unseasonably cool with highs in the mid-60s. Right now, it is 60 in Sterling, 61 in Oxon Hill, and 61 at the Wharf in D.C.
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5: Well, good morning, everyone. I'm Kristen Diaz.
1: I'm John Aaron. Teddy Gelman is our producer.
5: Top stories we're following. At the bribery trial of D.C. Councilmember Trayon White, the jury is set to return today for closing arguments. Yesterday, there was debate over what instructions jurors should receive, while White's lawyers also asked to have the case end with an acquittal. His defense team argued that prosecutors did not prove that White accepted cash in exchange for his influence. As all this plays out, the D.C. Council is weighing its options. WTOP's Alan Etter is hearing from the council chair.
9: I'm just not going to speculate on what we might do.
10: Council Chair Phil Mendelson in a legislative briefing yesterday with reporters.
9: Now, if the question is consider, think about, members think about this stuff all the time. I think about it all the time.
10: The council already voted unanimously to expel White a year and a half ago when he was first charged, but he won his seat back in a special election. A council member may serve if charged with a felony, but not if they're convicted. If that happens, White would be removed automatically. But if he's acquitted, the council could move to expel him again based on the council's separate disciplinary process, which centers on politics and ethics. Alan Etter, WTOP News.
1: Happening today, Montgomery County Councilmember Will Juwondo is expected to return to council duties. We're now learning he will be back virtually today after experiencing a heart attack about 2 weeks ago. The 43-year-old was playing a pickup basketball game in D.C. when it happened. Juwondo is also the Democratic nominee for county executive.
5: And now to the Middle East. Now, the U.S. came close to becoming directly involved in the conflict between Saudi Arabia and the Iran-backed Houthi rebels this past weekend. We've learned that there was a plan to launch attacks on the Houthis.
1: Joining us live now to go deeper is WTOP National Security Correspondent J.J. Green. J.J., good morning. What are you learning about what exactly happened here?
11: Yeah, good morning, John and Kristen. There was reporting that President Trump initially had approved strikes against the Houthis and the operation was in progress, but he suddenly called off that operation before the attacks were carried out. The White House has not publicly confirmed that account. But what is confirmed is that the Houthis are advancing around strategically important territory overlooking Bab el-Mandeb, while expanding missile and drone attacks against Saudi Arabia. Direct U.S. military intervention was apparently considered, but another major Houthi attack, particularly one killing or hurting Americans or causing substantial Saudi casualties, could put that decision right back on the president's desk. The U.S. didn't enter that conflict over the weekend, but the reported preparations suggest the threshold for doing so has narrowed considerably.
5: Now, President Trump could meet with Iran's president during the U.N. General Assembly this week. What do we know about what this meeting could be?
11: Well, first, Kristen, a Trump-Pashishkin meeting is possible, but not publicly confirmed again. Both leaders are in New York. And Trump is meeting other Gulf leaders and meeting other leaders from around the world, including Ukrainian President Volodymyr Zelensky, we were told. I think the objective is likely broader than another temporary ceasefire in the Middle East. Reducing the military confrontation and restoring reliable shipping through Hormuz and preventing a Houthi-Saudi war from pulling the U.S. in is probably going to be on the table. The president needs something durable enough to prevent Iran and the U.S. from simply returning to combat weeks later. The difficult part is, I guess, determining what Iran wants and gets in return, whether Tehran is prepared to use its influence with the Houthis as a part of a broader agreement. That's also on the table as well.
1: Is there any new thinking, JJ, about when this war with Iran could wind down or end?
11: John, one of the things that's been very clear about this war is that things can happen at the drop of a hat, very surprising times and without any real timeline or any real trajectory. And that tells a lot of people that I've spoken to that there isn't a credible timeline right now. The immediate goal is more likely a ceasefire or a de-escalation than a comprehensive end of this war. And sadly, a number of them say to me, an end of this war may be years away. You know, this UN week provides an opening for everyone because the U.S., Americans, Gulf states, and potential intermediaries are all in the same place for the first time since this war began. But the battlefield is still moving, and it's moving in the opposite direction. The Houthis are advancing. The Saudis are fighting them. Hormuz remains severely disrupted. There are so many pieces of this problem and war that have to be ironed out that a few days in New York are not going to get it done.
5: It's hard to imagine a couple more years of what we've been dealing with already. JJ Green with us here on WTOP. Thank you so much. That is our national security correspondent.
1: In other news this morning, fall officially arrives at 8.05 p.m. So when will the leaves really start to turn? Here's WTOP's Kyle Cooper.
12: All the leaves are brown.
13: Before the leaves go brown and winter sets in, there's some good news.
14: We're going to get some good fall color no matter what.
13: John Seiler, professor of forest biology emeritus at Virginia Tech, says there's also a little bad news.
14: It might be a little patchier than normal, like a place that just kind of missed some of the storms.
13: Less rain means less color, so Professor Seiler says hope for rain. When will the colors be the best? He says we're more than a month away, so maybe target some trips to the Shenandoahs in late October. Kyle Cooper, WTOP News.
5: Coming up after traffic and weather, an update on the local housing market. It's 7:36.
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1: Traffic and weather. What are the big things out there, Rita Kessler?
6: Well, there's several of them. So let's start out with the delay that we're seeing on westbound 50. Well, first, let's talk about the delay from Cape St. Clair headed toward the Severn River Bridge. Caller reports a lot of high standing water along that stretch in the roadway. This is also affecting southbound 2, trying to get onto westbound 50. But then a delay out of Parole onto northbound I-97 after Route 50 near Crownsville. The left shoulder is now blocked with that wreck. So they moved it out of the roadway to the left shoulder, but we're still seeing delays. Eastbound I-70 before 15 after alternate 40, that is the wreck along the left side. So that one is still seeing delays now after 17 in Myersville. If you're in the district, southbound DC 295 near East Capitol Street was under police direction for the crash. The inbound Canal Road had big delays headed toward Fletcher's Boathouse with a report of a wreck. If you're on the George Washington Parkway, it looks like the crash that we had near Turkey Run is cleared. There's no longer a delay coming from the Beltway. Just a little heavy headed around past 123, but your lane should be open there. Northbound 28 near the Dulles Toll Road, that had been a crash along the left side. Those delays are starting to ease, but watch out in Seven Corners. The traffic lights there affecting 50, Route 7, Wilson Boulevard. They're all dark, and no one is on the scene directing traffic. 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I'm Rita Kessler, your next traffic report in about 10 minutes.
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12: Keep the umbrella on hand all day long, and you'll need the umbrella tomorrow, especially through the morning hours. I think we'll start drying out late tomorrow afternoon, and some sunshine will make a comeback Thursday. Temperatures unseasonably cool on this first day of fall. We'll be in the low to mid 60s for highs today and tomorrow, and chillier overnight in the 50s. I'm 7 News meteorologist Eileen Whalen in the Storm Alert Weather Center.
1: We've still got light to moderate rain in spots. We are at 58 degrees in Laurel, 58 at Farragut Square, and 60 in Springfield.
5: Money news on WTOP. Something new from exercise equipment company Peloton. It's introducing a new space-saving folding treadmill with new features for runners through its AI-powered coaching platform, Peloton IQ. In a company release, Peloton says, while traditional treadmills rely on passive entertainment or scenery to distract you, their instructors fuse high-energy, music-driven programming with expert coaching to ensure you make progress and keep coming back for more.
1: Northern Virginia's housing market cooled in August, but tight inventory kept prices moving slightly higher. The Northern Virginia Association of Realtors says closed sales fell 8% from a year earlier, while the median price rose 2% to $765,000. Homes sold in an average of 26 days, 5 days faster than the national average. Active listings jumped more than 18%, driven mainly by condos and townhomes, while detached home inventory declined. Northern Virginia had just over 2 months of supply, keeping the local market competitive. Nationally, supply levels are running at nearly 5 months' worth of housing.
5: Well, pain at the gas pump that's linked to the war with Iran is a big issue on the campaign trail right now. WTOP's Mitchell Miller has Today on the Hill.
21: It's a very inexpensive price to pay for what we've done. Remember that.
22: President Trump says the higher gas prices are worth preventing Iran from getting a nuclear weapon. But Iowa Republican Senate candidate Ashley Hinson said this week that Iowans shouldn't have to foot the bill at the gas pump or the grocery checkout line due to the war. She's calling for suspending the federal gas tax and temporarily halting diesel exports to give people relief. Her Democratic opponent, State Representative Josh Turek, says Hinson shouldn't have voted repeatedly against war powers resolutions on Iran. They're locked in a tight midterm race as both parties battle over control of the Senate. On Capitol Hill, Mitchell Miller, WTOP News.
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24: I'm Michelle Sandiford, and here are your top headlines from Federal News Network. Lawmakers are using President Donald Trump's own argument to make a case for a federal pay raise. In his alternate pay plan, the president said giving a 3.8% raise to federal law enforcement personnel is necessary for recruitment and retention. More than 100 Democrats, along with one Republican, say the same rationale applies to all federal workers. Agencies will now be able to more easily offer bonuses of up to $25,000 to federal employees for exceptional work. OPM is delegating authority to agency leaders to approve larger bonuses for feds. Previously, bonuses of that size required OPM's approval. For more on these stories, visit federalnewsnetwork.com.
1: Thousands of Maryland seniors could see long-term care insurance premiums go up sharply in the coming years. Four insurance companies are asking the state to approve increases ranging from 40% to more than 240%, depending on the policy. The requests affect nearly 13,000 Marylanders. The insurers say people are using more of their benefits than expected and living longer, meaning the companies expect to pay more in future claims. State regulators say any increases would be phased in over several years with no single annual increase of more than 15%. They are reviewing requests now and say it could take a couple of months to make a decision. Seniors can submit public comments through Thursday.
5: Well, coming up on WTOP.
25: He shot his roommate and confessed to his pastor. That's the allegation against a Maryland man. I'm Neil Augenstein.
5: 744.
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5: Good morning, I'm Kristen Diaz. Thanks for being with us. A Maryland man is charged in the killing of his roommate in the Frederick home, and police say he confessed to his pastor. Here's WTOP's Neil Augenstein with the story.
25: City of Frederick police say 87-year-old Irwin Dickstein told a witness who was driving him to a church Sunday that he'd shot his roommate. And then Dickstein put a gun case in the witness's trunk. According to charging documents cited by the Frederick News Post, an associate pastor from the Frederick Christian Fellowship Church called 911 to say a congregant said he'd killed someone. When a deputy arrived, Dickstein was still at the church and told investigators the address on Franklin Street where 63-year-old Michael Bushnell's body was found. A neighbor said the roommates had argued earlier over an electrical repair. Dickstein is now charged with first and second degree murder. He's being held without bond and undergoing a competency exam. Neil Augenstein, WTOP News.
1: A Frederick man is under arrest in connection with a deadly hit and run in Poolsville. Police say a tip led them to 26-year-old Travis Lowe. Investigators believe Lowe hit 27-year-old Dakota Grimsby with his pickup on Sunday on Fisher Avenue near Milford Mill Road. Grimsby died at a hospital. Lowe is charged with failure to remain at a collision involving death and other traffic charges.
5: Well, there's fresh royal drama about a tragic event nearly 30 years ago.
2: The brother of Princess Diana now accusing King Charles of gaslighting him after Buckingham Palace pushed back against his claims of a heated exchange with then Prince Charles days before Diana's funeral.
3: I'll never forget the five words, "We'll forget her soon enough."
2: Spencer taking on that rare response from the palace, which said in part, "Fraternal grief can cloud reason, affect judgment, and color memory in ways others do not recognize."
3: Well, it's not every day you're gaslit by a king, but I was really upset with that because I thought it was very, not only condescending, but not straight. What I said is straight and true. And what did they come back with? That? It doesn't say he didn't say it either.
5: That is ABC's Maggie Rooley in London.
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1: Closing arguments are expected today in the bribery trial of a DC council member.
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1: 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Traffic and weather now. Plenty of issues to get to. Rita Kessler.
6: Oh, you're not kidding. The problems are piling up in the area. Let's start out right now along I-70, eastbound I-70. Before 15 after alternate 40, that wreck had been along the left side. Then eastbound I-70 near 97 Westminster exit, the exit 76. It's just single file right getting you by that crash. Both directions of 70 are slow getting onto southbound 29 at 40. The left side is blocked with that wreck. Then you're going to find delays through Columbia headed past 32. From 198 headed toward the Intercounty Connector and from New Hampshire Avenue toward University Boulevard and the Beltway. Now, east on northbound I-97 after Route 50, they had moved that one out of the roadway, but now the right side of the roadway is blocked with that wreck. Single file left is getting you by. This is the delay that begins on westbound 50 in Parole trying to get on to northbound I-97. We're also seeing delays on westbound 50 before this after Cape St. Clair headed toward Route 2. There were reports of high standing water in the roadway in Virginia. Northbound 28 near the toll road looks like that wreck may have cleared. In the district, inbound Canal Road near Fletcher's Boathouse was a report of a crash, and southbound DC 295 near East Capitol Street had been the scene of a wreck. The delay goes past it headed toward Pennsylvania Avenue, so it may be out of the roadway. 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I'm Rita Kessler, your next traffic report in about 10 minutes.
5: Thank you very much. And now to 7 News meteorologist Eileen Whalen. Eileen, we are seeing this rainy start to the day. Could that be the trend for the rest of the week?
12: Well, definitely for the rest of the day, we're going to continue to track areas of rain and some scattered showers. And even if we're not seeing the rain, it might just be kind of drizzly with low clouds and reduced visibility. Just kind of a classic kind of wet, dreary day. So bring your own sunshine. Temperatures will pretty much stay where they are right now in the upper 50s to lower 60s through the day with northeast winds. We could see another quarter to maybe a half inch of rain through early tomorrow morning. So heads up, the evening rush will likely be impacted by the wet weather, and tomorrow morning's commute will be wet as well. But by, I'd say, 9-10 o'clock tomorrow, the rain should be stopping. It'll just be cloudy, cool, and breezy. I think we'll see some sunshine by Thursday. But today is the first day of fall. The equinox occurs at 8:05 tonight. And certainly Mother Nature getting the memo with these cooler than average temperatures. Even as we head into the weekend, highs will be in the upper 60s to lower 70s. And we should be around 79 this time of year. So a little bit of a fall chill to get the season going. Right now, gray and gloomy, 58 with rain in Silver Spring. It's 59 in Great Falls and 61 right now at the National Harbor.
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5: Well, when it comes to your kids' diets, fruits are now seen as too sugary by some experts. WTOP's Annalisa Gale is talking to one who says fruit should still, however, be a key part of the menu.
14: I don't want to hear of, like, you know, restricting fruit. Usually kids aren't getting enough fruit.
4: Children's National Pediatrician Dr. Gabrina Dixon is encouraging parents to squeeze in more fruits into their kids' diets in light of recent concerns about sugar.
14: This topic has been coming up of saying of not getting fruit because of the sugar. And I really do think it's confusing. It is not the same sugar that is added to, like, candies and sodas. It's completely different.
4: Along with vegetables and proteins, she says there are several steps parents can take to ensure their child is getting the right nutrients.
14: They're eating most of the time where parents aren't around. So just making sure we're discussing with the school, like, hey, is my kid eating? And then sometimes what's also helped is having the kid involved in the meal prep.
4: And you can try smoothies for sneaking in the essentials.
14: Figuring out ways that it makes it fun for the kids to still eat the fruit.
4: Annalisa Gale, WTOP News.
1: President Trump is set to sign a new security agreement today with the leaders of Denmark and Greenland during the UN General Assembly in New York. The deal would allow the U.S. to expand its military presence in Greenland while recognizing Danish sovereignty and Greenland's right to self-determination. Trump says the agreement permanently protects U.S. security interests in the Arctic. Danish and Greenlandic leaders describe it as a boost for NATO security. The full terms of the agreement have not been released.
5: Sports on WTOP, powered by Maximus, moving people and technology forward with Dave Preston.
15: Happy tie for Tuesday.
5: Happy
15: a rainy tie for Tuesday.
1: Yeah, I didn't want my tie to get wet, so I didn't wear it today.
15: Good call. Safety first, courtesy second, fun third. Commanders quarterback Jaden Daniels is out at least 1 week with his dislocated elbow, and we will find out tomorrow what his long-term status is. Meanwhile, the diagnosis of the defense, not awesome, Coach Dan Quinn.
16: Collectively, defensively, didn't say we didn't make life hard enough on Dak into those spots. So those are the things that, kept me up at night for sure last night of wanting those parts to get exactly right. But I didn't love overall our unit, just the tenacity, the finishing of what I thought we would play like.
15: We take a closer look at what went wrong on third down and four downs with the Commanders on the sports page at WTOP.com. Burgundy and Gold host Seattle in 5 days. Monday Night Football saw the Los Angeles Rams get four touchdown passes from Matthew Stafford in their 28-6 win over the New York Giants, who lose starting quarterback Jackson Dart with a knee injury. Baseball Nationals get smoked by Detroit 9-2. DJ Hurst coming off the injured list to make his first major league start of the season. He allows four runs over four innings. Orioles get a pair of home runs from Pete Alonso in their 4-3 victory over Toronto. The O's hanging by their fingernails in the AL wildcard race. NHL preseason, Capitals get goals from Dylan Strome and Ryan Leonard in their 5-2 exhibition win over Philadelphia and Hershey, PA. College football, James Madison punter Patrick Ray takes Sunbelt Conference Special Teams Player of the Week honors. The Dukes 3-0 entering Saturday's game at Old Dominion. Dave Preston, WTOP Sports.
1: Coming up, President Trump prepares to address the UN. It's 7:56.
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5: Traffic and weather on WTOP with Rita Kessler.
6: Well, because it needs to be said, with the rain and the wet roadways, you really do need to use caution today. Do not overdrive the conditions. There are delays everywhere, hopefully because people are being cautious. So you really do need to give yourself some extra time to get where you're going. Now, northbound I-97 after Route 50 near Crownsville. That crash finally cleared completely out of the roadway. Lanes are open. You just have delays on westbound 50 and Parole headed toward I-97, you'll also find southbound 29 in Ellicott City at Route 40. That wreck was reported as along the left side with delays along I-70 in both directions. You'll also find in the district, it was southbound DC 295 near East Capitol Street. Earlier, you were under police direction for the wreck. The WTOP Traffic Center is presented by Window Nation. 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I'm Rita Kessler, your next traffic report in about 10 minutes.
1: And here is 7 News meteorologist Eileen Whalen.
28: Wet, cool, and breezy conditions in store this first day of autumn. We're tracking a coastal area of low pressure that'll bring us rain today with a persistent northeast wind that'll promote some coastal flooding. Also, unseasonably cool temperatures in the 60s, which is a good 15 degrees below normal. Rain continues tonight and through the first half of your Wednesday. Tomorrow afternoon, still cloudy and breezy in the 60s. We'll see a little sunshine by Thursday, and by Friday, highs near 70. and looking pretty nice as we head into the first weekend of autumn. I'm 7 News meteorologist Eileen Whalen in the Storm Alert Weather Center.
5: Thank you very much. 59 degrees in DuPont Circle and 57 at WTOP.
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1: Good morning, I'm John Aaron.
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0: Teens will need an adult escort at two more local malls.
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0: This is Kyle Cooper.
3: A fight over entrapment takes center stage before jurors return in Councilmember Trayon White's federal bribery trial. I'm Mike Marilla.
1: President Trump addresses the UN today.
5: It's now 8 a.m.
12: From ABC News, I'm Sherry Preston. Tens of thousands of airline passengers stuck for hours along the East Coast on Monday with residual problems still affecting airports this morning. ABC's Gio Benitez says it all started after a cable line was cut in New Jersey, prompting delays and cancellations.
23: The ground stops expanding to Washington, D.C., New York City's JFK and LaGuardia impacted too. Nearly 100 flights diverted, some flights leaving Europe for the U.S. also turning back.
24: The FAA has implemented a ground stop for all traffic into the New York area.
23: Today's incident comes just 24 hours after a separate equipment failure at New York's regional facility Sunday. Flights slowed for several hours. The FAA now investigating.
12: President Trump made it to New York, where he will address the UN General Assembly in a couple of hours. Hanging over his speech, the U.S. war with Iran and the energy price increases because of it.
25: Trump said this conflict would last just weeks, but we are now 7 months into this, and the war is widening in the region with no end in sight. Now, the president today is expected to argue that the war is necessary to prevent Iran from obtaining a nuclear weapon, but that argument has not been enough to prevent this conflict from being deeply unpopular as oil and gas prices continue to rise.
12: ABC Chief White House Correspondent Mary Bruce. Anger in the Texas Capitol after another shooting by ICE. ABC's Pierre Thomas is there.
26: Monday evening, frustrated protesters taking to the streets of Austin after a Venezuelan man who was working as a DoorDash driver and who was shot by ICE agents tells reporters he has not received proper medical care.
27: Overnight, we learned that in the face of mounting pressure, Wilbur Rafael Garces Perez has been moved to a medical center after spending hours in an immigration detention center, even though he says he still had a bullet lodged in his back.
12: A Mississippi grand jury returning no charges in the case of Nolan Wells, the teenager found dead after a July 4th trip. This is ABC News.
1: It's 8:02 on Tuesday, September 22nd. We're at 57 degrees. We still got rain in spots this morning, only going up to the 60s later. Good morning, I'm John Aaron. Our top local story, a big change is coming for some local malls amid growing concerns about violence, including an incident at the end of July. In that case, a 17-year-old was charged in the shooting and wounding of a 13-year-old. WTOP's Kyle Cooper reports Westfield, Montgomery, and Wheaton malls are joining several other area shopping centers in restricting teenagers from hanging out.
0: No one under 18 will be allowed to be in the two malls any day of the week after 3 p.m. unless they have an escort who is 21 or older. This goes into effect September 28th. What do students think about this policy?
29: I understand it's like for safety and stuff, but like, this, it doesn't give a lot of freedom for the kids.
30: Being at the mall and malls at our age, it's a big part of like the culture of the area. Somebody could spend their time here after school, and it's how people bond. I think it's also bad on the mall's part because a lot of the mall's economy revolves around all the kids who spend their time here.
0: The Towson Town Center and the Mall in Columbia have similar policies already in place. In a statement, Westfield ownership says, "We are committed to providing a safe, welcoming, and engaging environment for all who visit." At Westfield Montgomery, Kyle Cooper, WTOP News.
1: A warning that you may find details in this story to be disturbing. Prince George's County leaders say they do not believe there was foul play after a black man was found dead hanging from a tree. Police say the man was found Sunday morning in front of a business on Darcy Road in Upper Marlboro, and this is being investigated as a suicide. County Police Chief George Nader showed reporters video evidence and explained why the body was still visible for hours.
31: So we arrived on the scene at 7:55. We had vehicles in place in an attempt to shield the body by 9:26. And then the body was actually removed at 10:26. So one thing I want to stress, we do our best to block the body. We have different shields that we put up. We do have tents that we can put up. But being that this scene was a little bit different because the height, it created some challenges for us to be able to do that.
1: If you or someone you know needs help, the 988 Suicide and Crisis Prevention Lifeline provides free and confidential support for people in distress 24/7. 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We could hear closing arguments as soon as today in D.C. Councilmember Trayon White's bribery trial. Yesterday's hearing focused on whether jurors should consider an entrapment defense and on a request by White's attorneys to throw out the case before it reaches the jury. WTOP's Mike Murillo reports from outside the courthouse.
3: White is accused of accepting $35,000 in cash from businessman Aliyu Kamara, who was secretly working with the FBI in exchange for helping with DC contracts. White has pleaded not guilty, and his attorneys say no bribery took place. But they also want jurors to be told when to consider entrapment, arguing Kamara used his close relationship with White to draw him in, accusing him of tugging at the heartstrings of the council member. Prosecutors say the evidence shows the opposite. They called the relationship mutually beneficial and argued White showed no reluctance to take the money away. Judge Rudolph Contreras says he's leaning toward allowing the entrapment instruction, but hasn't made a final decision. And he did not rule on the defense's request for an acquittal in the case. At D.C. District Court, Mike Murillo, WTOP News.
1: Lyft will continue to run Capital Bike Share. D.C.'s Department of Transportation awarded Lyft a new 5-year contract to operate and maintain the system. The announcement follows a record-breaking 2025 when riders took more than 6 million trips and the network expanded to 820 stations. It's since grown to 850. City officials say the new contract will enable electric docking stations to charge e-bikes, lower operating costs, and improve availability for riders. What is next for Commanders quarterback Jaden Daniels after that injury he suffered in Sunday's loss to the Cowboys? He dislocated his elbow, the same one he injured last season. WTOP sports director and Commanders beat reporter George Wallace tells us what head coach Dan Quinn had to say after imaging and testing were done.
4: Dan Quinn said he'll visit specialists the next couple of days. Tuesday, Wednesday will determine how long he will be out and what they're going to do next. No structural damage, no fracture for the elbow from the x-ray. So that is good news. So we'll see. Is it going to be like last year when he suffered the injury week 9? He missed 4 weeks, then came back, hurt it again. If you're looking at that timeline right now, that would put him back playing November 1st, if it were going to be the same timeline as last year.
1: Marcus Mariota will get the start in Sunday's home opener against the defending Super Bowl champion Seattle Seahawks. Coming up in Money News.
7: 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I'm John Werdock.
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1: Traffic and weather, a busy morning for drivers and for Rita Kessler.
6: Oh, it certainly is. Delays, delays, delays. That's the big story of the day. We're not without problems because of the wet weather, but it's definitely a slow go no matter where you're trying to go. We did have the earlier wreck in the district on southbound DC 295 near East Capitol Street. It may be out of the roadway, but you do have delays coming from Route 50, from 410, and from the BW Parkway near 450. Onto DC 295, headed all the way toward Pennsylvania Avenue. You'll also find inbound Canal Road near Fletcher's Boathouse. That was the scene of a crash. We do have delays on Canal Road, basically off of the Clara Barton Parkway, passing the Chain Bridge, and Glebe Road slows, headed across the Chain Bridge as well, trying to get onto Canal Road because of this crash. Eastbound I-70 before 15 in Frederick. The crash cleared. The lanes are open. If you're headed toward Maryland 97, exit 76, it was the right side getting by that wreck. And northbound I-97 after 50. Those delays should have eased nicely. That crash cleared a little while ago, so everything should be moving a lot better in that area. However, southbound 29 at Route 40, the left side is still blocked with that wreck, causing delays off of both directions of I-70. The Suitland Parkway at Naylor Road, the traffic lights were reportedly short timing for Naylor Road people, so you may still see some delays. Traffic lights were also an issue in Virginia and Falls Church. Callers reported the traffic lights at that Seven Corners intersection, basically 57 Wilson Boulevard, were dark. And at the time, no one was on the scene directing traffic. Not sure if anyone has shown up there to direct traffic, but expect the delays. Avoid the malarkey and shenanigans that can come with fake payments, unsafe meetups, and endless haggling. Sell to Fitzgerald Auto Malls and know exactly who you're dealing with. Go to FitzBuysCars.com. I'm Rita Kessler, your next traffic report in about 10 minutes.
1: And here is 7 News meteorologist Eileen Whalen.
2: Tracking a rainy Tuesday on this first day of fall. It'll be breezy and cool with highs only in the low to mid 60s. So temperatures pretty much staying where they are now. It'll be chillier tonight as we fall into the 50s. Rain continues for the first half of your Wednesday, and rainfall totals between today and tomorrow will be between a half inch to an inch. We'll start to see a little sunshine Thursday, highs in the upper 60s or in the lower 70s Friday through the weekend with a mix of sun and clouds and continued breezy conditions. I'm 7 News meteorologist Eileen Whalen in the Storm Alert Weather Center.
1: 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Money news now. A top Federal Reserve official says high inflation and the war in the Middle East were key reasons she supported last week's interest rate hike. Boston Fed President Susan Collins says she still sees inflation running too high and expects the Fed could raise rates again later this year. The Fed raised its benchmark rate by a quarter point last week to about 3.9%. Collins says solid job growth also helped support the decision because it suggests the economy can handle higher borrowing costs. Shake Shack has a date for its next restaurant opening in the area. Here's WTOP business reporter John Wardock.
7: Shake Shack plans to open next Wednesday in downtown Bethesda. This is going to be the burger chain's 11th location in Maryland and second shop in Bethesda. Shake Shack also lists 16 locations in Virginia and 6 in the district. Shake Shack, which started a quarter century ago as a food cart in New York City, now has more than 400 locations worldwide. John Wardock, WTOP News.
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16: 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Chris Arroyo, a regional director at Datadog, says artificial intelligence has fundamentally changed the way agencies meet their mission.
17: An AI model is probabilistic, and it runs based off a statistical model that forecasts or predicts what the response should be based off the input and the underlying data that lives in that vector database. And how, as an authorizing official, do you ensure that that is secure to deploy? So when we're thinking about how an authorizing official looks at it goes right back to observability. It's understanding what are the inputs and what are the outputs, and then looking at that key data in relation to the AI model in the context of the larger IT infrastructure, which only can happen with an observability layer that correlates telemetry from both that AI model as well as all the applications, network devices to help different constituencies make sense of it.
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1: It's 8:14. Enrollment in Montgomery County schools is on the decline for the first time in 40 years. As a result, the system is considering closing some schools in the county and consolidating others. Earlier this summer, the County Board of Education said it expected enrollment to decrease by 11,000 students over the next 9 years. School officials say they will review enrollment, building utilization, and capacity for elementary and middle schools. The county will be holding virtual and in-person meetings from mid-October to early November. It will then hold another round of meetings next year centered around a countywide boundary study. Any closure, consolidation, or boundary changes would be implemented in the 2029-2030 school year. We're getting a new look at where colleges and universities rank in this region. WTOP's Annalisa Gale breaks down the U.S. News and World Report 2027 Best Colleges Rankings.
25: Georgetown University went from 24 last year to a two-way tie at 23 this year.
26: U.S. News and World Report is out with its list of top-rated colleges and universities, and there are some changes here in the D.C. region, with some schools seeing improvements.
25: Howard University went from 88 up 15 spots to a seven-way tie at 73.
26: Meantime, some schools are falling on that list, according to U.S. News' managing editor for education, Lamont Jones.
25: University of Maryland College Park, it slid 7 places from 42 to a three-way tie at 49. American University also went from 88 to a five-way tie at 95.
26: Annalisa Gale, WTOP News.
1: MIT is number one on this year's list. Princeton came in second. Harvard was third. The federal government is seeing fewer firings for poor performance or misconduct than the Trump administration expected. Federal News Network reports the Office of Personnel Management wants more feedback on how to encourage managers to take action against employees it calls poor performers. OPM says there were over 3,100 such terminations and separations through June, compared with nearly 3,500 for all of the last fiscal year. OPM is considering changes to make the firing process easier for managers and has reopened public comment through September 29th. A Florida woman has now died from dengue fever.
27: It's a rare death for the United States and something health officials are calling wildly unusual. Florida reporting a woman died of dengue as the state sees near record-breaking levels of the illness this year. People get infected with dengue after being bitten by a mosquito. The illness is often nicknamed breakbone fever as that's the most common symptom that people experience. Others include aches and pains, nausea and vomiting, and even a rash. There's no specific treatment aside from rest and drinking fluids, with most people recovering after about 2 weeks. Deaths from the illness are usually in the single digits nationwide each year. Florida so far has seen nearly 150 cases. Puerto Rico and American Samoa have each seen hundreds of cases as well. And while the illness is mostly found in tropical areas of the world, experts warn that a warming climate has expanded the reach of mosquitoes. So their advice? To avoid mosquito bites by making sure you're wearing long-sleeve clothing, using insect repellent, and dumping out any standing water where mosquitoes might breed. With your Medical Minute, I'm Yuri Benajad.
1: Here are the top stories we're working on at WTOP. The bribery trial of D.C. Councilmember Trayon White continues today with closing arguments expected. The U.S. came close to entering the renewed Saudi-Houthi war over the weekend, but did not. We're learning more about that. Keep it here for full details on these stories coming up in the minutes ahead. 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Traffic and weather now. Here is Rita Kessler.
6: And we still have the crash in Ellicott City. This is southbound 29 at 40. The left side blocked with that wreck. Delays of both directions on I-70. Eastbound I-70 delays are from 40, and your westbound I-70 delays are after the Baltimore Beltway. Trying to head past the scene. It looks like eastbound I-70, while we're still seeing some delays headed around past alternate 40 and before 15, that wreck reportedly has cleared out of the roadway. Also cleared northbound I-97 after 50. The crash cleared. Those delays should be easing. Good news in Falls Church. Callers going through the traffic lights at Seven Corners at 50 and Wilson Boulevard and Route 7. Those traffic lights are once again working, so no one needed to direct traffic there, and everything should be moving a lot better. We're seeing delays on both directions of 15 trying to head toward West Patrick Street, so watch out for anything that may have happened there. While in the district, it was inbound to Canal Road near Fletcher's Boathouse. That had been the scene of a wreck causing delays off of the Claremont Parkway, also coming across the Chain Bridge, which is backed up Glebe Road, trying to get to the Chain Bridge. Southbound DC 295 near East Capitol Street. Looks like that crash finally cleared. You are still in delays coming off of 50 in the BW Parkway headed toward Pennsylvania Avenue. 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I'm Rita Kessler, your next traffic report in about 10 minutes.
1: 7 News meteorologist Eileen Whalen, what is the radar looking like out there this morning?
0: Well, it's still looking pretty wet. I'm not seeing, you know, quite the heavy drenching rain that I was seeing in parts of the area, although now that I'm looking at radar, right around the Triangle Quantico area, we're seeing some of the heavier rain. Right now in the district, just a little bit of some drizzle mist, but we will see, you know, the radar fill in a little bit more as we go through the rest of the day. So just keep the umbrella on hand. Rainfall totals through the rest of the day, maybe about a quarter to a half inch. And outside, you know,

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1: It's 8:23. Prince William County leaders could vote today to tighten oversight of future data centers. The Board of Supervisors will decide whether to end by-right development, which currently allows some of those projects to go ahead without specific board approval. The policy is a decade old. Board Chair DeChandra Jefferson believes it's outdated since the facilities have become larger, taller, and noisier. Supporters of data centers say they bring in substantial tax revenue. Opponents point to energy use, noise, and the data center's proximity to neighborhoods. If the change takes effect, every proposed data center in the county would require a public vote from the board. A Spotsylvania County man is under arrest following a threat against the All Dulles Area Muslim Society in Sterling. The Loudoun County Sheriff's Office says an investigation began after someone posted a threat on the mosque's Instagram page saying an explosive device would be delivered to an event. Detectives and state and local police then carried out search warrants at a home. 50-year-old Adam Sawyer was arrested Saturday and charged with making a bomb threat. He was released on bond. The attorney for a man shot by an ICE agent in Austin, Texas, says he faces paralysis after losing movement on the left side of his body.
11: Immigration agents were in the area checking license plates for anyone in the country illegally and got a positive match on Perez's vehicle, which indicated he was facing a final deportation order. And law enforcement sources tell ABC News when he tried to flee, he was shot.
12: Perez's attorney says he came to this country legally.
13: He had a work permit. He was seeking asylum.
12: And that he missed a hearing after a notice was sent to an old address. His attorney also claims he was not trying to flee, but was confused by ICE agents chasing him in an unmarked car.
1: That is ABC News Chief Justice Correspondent Pierre Thomas in Austin. Sports brought to you by Amentum, delivering advanced solutions for space and defense. We are closely watching an elbow and hoping for the best, Dave Preston.
14: Yes, Commanders quarterback Jaden Daniels will not play in week three due to the dislocated elbow that's been injured for the second straight season, Coach Dan Quinn.
15: The freak ones like this, it's hard to explain, honestly, as it's going. Like, I loved everything about, you know, the first half, that how he was playing and what we did. So I haven't gotten there to think about it, but just, you know, like, obviously, like total surprise, you know, to see it. You know, until I get more of the updates, I really don't have any guess of timelines and that kind of stuff to hit on.
14: So Marcus Mariota is QB1 against Seattle in week three. The 33-year-old made 8 starts last season. Other bumps and bruises include guard Sam Cosmi and the concussion protocol, safety Nick Cross recovering from internal injuries. We take a closer look at which penalties cause problems in 4 downs with the Commanders on the sports page at WTOP.com. Monday Night Football saw the Los Angeles Rams rip the New York Giants 28-6 behind 4 touchdown passes from Matthew Stafford, while the Giants' Jackson Dart leaves with a knee injury. Baseball Nationals get a 2-run homer from Yo-Yo Morales, but little else in their 9-2 loss to Detroit. Orioles keep elimination at arm's length for at least one more day, topping Toronto 4-3 as Pete Alonso homers twice.

0: Gunnar Henderson also goes yard for the Birds. NHL preseason, Capitals get three assists from defenseman Ryan Chesley in their 5-2 exhibition win over Philadelphia. In Hershey, Pennsylvania, the regular season begins 1 week from Friday. Dave Preston, WTOP Sports.
1: 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On Tuesday's Federal Drive, government is looking to reduce some of the burdens that slow work down. 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We'll see where that approach is showing up and whether it's likely to deliver better results. 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
3: The pain at the pump is causing political pain for many candidates in key congressional races. I'm Mitchell Miller, today on The Hill.
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8: Well, we're definitely still in a mess of delays throughout the area, mainly due to the wet roadways. But let's update a couple of situations that we have. Southbound 29 at 40 in Ellicott City, crash cleared from the left side. Lanes are open, but you do still have delays in both directions along I-70. Eastbound from Route 40, the westbound delay is after the Baltimore Beltway. Both of them trying to get to 29. Again, 29 is a lot better. The latest problem in Virginia, the inbound Key Bridge near North Fort Myers Drive in Arlington, the left side is blocked with the wreck, and it looks like we still have the problem on inbound Canal Road near Fletcher's Boathouse, causing delays off the Clara Barton Parkway and off of the Chain Bridge. 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I'm Rita Kessler. Your next traffic report in about 10 minutes.
2: Autumn officially arrives later today, and ahead of it, expect steady rain. Temperatures will also be unseasonably cool with highs in the mid-60s. Right now it's 59 degrees at Dulles, 60 at Reagan National, 59 at BWI Marshall.
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2: Good morning, I'm John Aaron. Teddy Gelman is our producer. Our top story, jurors are expected back in court today, and the sides are getting ready for closing arguments in the bribery trial of council member Trayon White. Yesterday, the judge considered several motions, including the defense team's request to dismiss the charges. White's lawyers argue that prosecutors have not proven the council member accepted cash in exchange for helping to secure millions of dollars in city contracts. Meantime, the D.C. council is watching the case closely. More from WTOP's Alan Etter.
11: Under D.C. law, a council member who is convicted of a felony must forfeit their seat. If the member is accused of a felony, they can keep their seat through the trial, but the council's internal disciplinary process may result in expulsion, as it did in February of last year when White was removed after being charged with felony bribery counts.
12: Well, I don't know what the council's going to do. I don't know what other members are going to propose. I don't know what I'm going to propose.
11: Council Chair Phil Mendelson, in a legislative briefing yesterday, said it's wait and see how the trial goes. If White is convicted, the council wouldn't have to do anything. White would be removed under D.C. code automatically. If acquitted, the council could still move to expel him, citing ethics violations. Alan Etter, WTOP News.
2: Days after banning reporters from CNN, Politico, and MS Now from the White House, the Trump administration is launching what it calls Trump TV. That is a 24/7 stream on YouTube. The Hill reports the first video shown on the feed was Trump speaking at Mount Rushmore on July 3rd. One White House official said the feed would show the administration's greatest hits unfiltered, adding that the White House press corps had reported inaccurately on not all, but many of the administration's accomplishments. It's unclear if the feed will provide live events featuring the president. All three banned outlets filed a lawsuit yesterday challenging the administration's ban on First Amendment grounds. A Republican Senate candidate is breaking with the president over the impact of high gas and grocery prices. Those issues are being raised in the battleground state of Iowa, as well as in races across the country. More from WTOP's Mitchell Miller today on The Hill.
3: President Trump has sought to downplay the price of gas and pledges it will fall immediately after the war with Iran ends.
13: That's going to come tumbling down. That's going to be like a rocket ship in reverse.
3: But right now, the price at the pump has GOP candidates concerned. They include Iowa Senate candidate Ashley Hinson, who said this week that her state's residents shouldn't have to foot the bill at the gas pump and the checkout line due to the war. She's called for suspending the federal gas tax, an idea backed by Maryland Republican Congressman Andy Harris that didn't get traction in the House. Hinson's Democratic opponent, State Representative Josh Turek, argues she's failed to show leadership by voting against Iran War Powers resolutions more than a half dozen times. On Capitol Hill, Mitchell Miller, WTOP News.
2: President Trump is set to address the UN General Assembly in New York today. He will also meet with leaders from Gulf nations to discuss the war in Iran and recent attacks on Saudi Arabia. WTOP National Security Correspondent J.J. Green says Trump could meet with Iran's president this week, too.
14: A Trump-Pashishkin meeting is possible, but not publicly confirmed. Both leaders are in New York. I think the objective is likely broader than another temporary ceasefire in the Middle East. Reducing the military confrontation and restoring reliable shipping through Hormuz and preventing a Houthi-Saudi war from pulling the U.S. in is probably going to be on the table. The president needs something durable enough to prevent Iran and the U.S. from simply returning to combat weeks later. The difficult part is, I guess, determining what Iran wants and gets in return.
2: Trump is also expected to hold talks with the prime ministers of Britain and Japan, as well as Ukrainian President Zelensky. The Sphere project at National Harbor is leading to a lot of excitement and also a lot of tension. That friction is over the use of union labor. Prince George's County Council members are ramping up their calls for the company building Sphere to require union labor. The Banner reports it comes as the council considers whether to issue hundreds of millions of dollars in bonds related to the project. A Sphere executive maintains the project is union-friendly, but council members want something more official in writing. During a tense exchange, Council Chair Crystal Oriata said the approach of a Sphere executive was disrespectful to the residents of Prince George's County. What are the nation's best colleges and universities? U.S. News & World Report is out with its latest rankings. In addition to scoring student outcomes and faculty resources, the publication also measures whether a school provides students with more economic opportunity. In the latest rankings, American University dropped to 95. U.S. News editors told WTOP the change was tied to the number of students and graduates at American receiving Pell Grants. Elsewhere in our region, Johns Hopkins University was ranked in the top 10. Other area schools in the top 50 include Maryland, Georgetown, and the University of Virginia. Howard jumped 15 spots to 73rd in the rankings. It was the second highest HBCU on the list. The magazine's full list was released at midnight, with MIT coming in at number one. Medical experts say some online discussions about kids' diets are not giving parents accurate information about the role of fruit. More on that from WTOP's Annalisa Gale.
15: This has been the biggest one lately.
16: Children's National Pediatrician Dr. Gabrina Dixon says one of the dilemmas parents have been facing is whether or not to give their kids fruits.
15: Yeah, I think the confusion is it's a natural sugar. They're thinking about sugar that we get in, like, the sugar in candy or the sugar that's added to, like, fruit juices, like that high corn fructose sugar. That is different.
16: She says fruits are a necessary part of every diet.
15: We should be giving our kids fruit. So we say 3 to 5 servings of fruits and vegetables every day. The issue is they're not getting enough.
16: And she encourages parents to find creative ways to fit them in, along with vegetables and proteins.
15: And sometimes kids like respond to smoothies. And sometimes when you do the smoothie, you can add in some vegetables into the smoothie. Just figuring out ways that it makes it fun for the kids to still eat the fruit.
16: Annalisa Gale, WTOP News.
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24: This is Bishop Michael Burbage of the Catholic Diocese of Arlington. One of the great American traditions every autumn is time spent with friends and family reveling in the achievements of our favorite college and pro sports teams. We all naturally admire the excellence of a star athlete or the potential for a promising team to go all the way and win a championship. Sports betting, however, increasingly threatens to ruin the pure enjoyment of our games. Young and old alike often wager money they can ill afford to lose. 1 in 4 adults maintain a sports betting account of some kind. Nearly half of bettors admit wagering more than they should, and more than half lose their wagers. By all means, enjoy the games. Enjoy them for what they are. But while the allure of a quick profit may be enticing, please do not bet on it.
2: Traffic and weather. The rain never helps, Rita Kessler.
8: No, it doesn't. And I know it's been a tough day on the area roadways. There are a lot of just delays. It's a very, very slow. Hopefully that means a lot of people are taking it easy out there and not overdriving the conditions, as I've been talking about all morning long. Now, here are the incidents that we know of in the area. In the district, inbound Canal Road near Fletcher's Boathouse. That crash had delays off the Clara Barton Parkway and off of Glebe Road trying to get across the chain bridge onto Canal Road. The inbound Key Bridge on the Virginia side of the bridge, there was a wreck along the left side. The good news on southbound 29 at Route 40 is that crash cleared and the lanes are open. The other good news is the delays, at least from westbound I-70, have eased. Eastbound I-70 still a little slow, passing 40, but not quite as far as 29, so that seems to be recovering. In Virginia, southbound 95 has delays trying to head into Thornburg. It was before 606. The right side was getting by the crash. Also, a pretty bad wreck in Triangle Route 1 at 619 Joplin Road or Fuller Road in that area. You're under police direction for that wreck. Also, a pretty sizable backup. Northbound 95 slows in Springfield onto 395 all the way to and across the 14th Street Bridge into the district. 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I'm Rita Kessler, your next traffic report in about 10 minutes.
2: 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Your 7 News meteorologist, Eileen Whalen.
0: Keep the rain gear on hand all day long, and you'll want the rain gear tomorrow morning, but then we'll start to dry out. Sunglasses for the second half of the week, but a warm jacket. In fact, Friday morning's looking pretty cold, especially in our suburbs with temperatures in the upper 40s. That'll be Friday morning. Today, temperatures will be in the lower to middle 60s with a breezy northeast wind, winds gusting to 25 miles per hour. So we will have some coastal flooding concerns with this persistent northeast wind with that system offshore. Sure, but rain likely throughout the day today, overnight, and early tomorrow morning. Temperatures a good 15 degrees below normal, and tomorrow morning we'll be in the 50s. But by tomorrow afternoon, it'll be cloudy in the mid-60s. We're still in the 60s for highs Thursday with mostly cloudy skies. By Friday, after that chilly start, we'll be in the low 70s. So really nice weather to end the week. And the weekend is looking nice, although it'll be continued cooler than average. 72 Saturday, 69 Sunday, looking nice and comfortably cool for the Commanders' home opener there on Sunday. So the weather definitely turning here as we welcome in the fall season. But keep the umbrella on hand today. I'm 7 News meteorologist Eileen Whalen in the Storm Alert Weather Center.
2: We have some moderate to light rain just in a few spots. Some other spots are dry at the moment. It is 59 in Silver Spring, 60 in Foggy Bottom, 62 at Fort Belvoir. Money News, D.C.'s oldest bar is back. Round Robin at the Willard Intercontinental Hotel went dark for 2 months to get a high-end facelift. The food menu also got a refresh. Eater D.C. reports Round Robin reopened earlier this month without any official announcement. The bar, which is known for its mint juleps, has been open since 1847. It holds the title of the oldest bar in the city that is still situated in the same spot. The wrecking ball is coming for a local building. WTOP business reporter John Wardock has details.
17: The Arlington building that once served as the headquarters for the Air and Space Forces Association is about to get demolished. The Washington Business Journal reports the owner is planning to tear down the building and construct a new one in its place. And the new building on Langston Boulevard is expected to feature 88 condos and a museum. John Wardock, WTOP News.
2: 8:43, it's going to take days to sort out yesterday's major flight disruptions at airports. Hundreds of flights were canceled. Thousands were delayed due to an FAA equipment failure. First, the primary communications line failed at a key facility in Philadelphia. Then the backup fiber optic line was inadvertently severed by New Jersey transit crews. This left air traffic controllers in Philadelphia as well as the New York area without radar or communications. And it disrupted air traffic throughout the Northeast from Washington to Boston. NBC News senior correspondent Tom Costello, who covers aviation, tells us Transportation Secretary Sean Duffy has been warning that America's aging air traffic control infrastructure needs to be replaced.
1: Everybody agrees, bipartisan agreement here, that the United States air traffic control system is antiquated, needs an upgrade, right? It passed with resounding bipartisan support on Capitol Hill, $12.5 billion overhaul of ATC. So that's only the first chunk. He wants another $12.5 billion. He'll probably get it because this type of a situation with this antiquated circuit failing underscores the risk.
2: Now, this morning, our three major area airports are reporting just a handful of cancellations and delays. Coming up, we will try to break down a dispute between a state agency in Maryland and the Prince George's County Council. It's 8:44.
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2: 845, why is a state agency fighting with a local county council? An ongoing legal fight continues between the Prince George's County Council and the Maryland National Capital Parks and Planning Commission. WTOP's John Doman has been following the case and joins us live with an update. John, remind us, what exactly is this case about?
10: So it's about $39, almost $40 million. The Park and Planning Commission is a state agency. They get their own dedicated stream of property tax revenue from residents in Prince George's and Montgomery County. But the problem is that their budget also needs some approval by the local county councils. And in Prince George's County, for years, they've been taking a little bit of that money and kind of using it for different programs to refund nonprofits for expenses in for programs that sort of align, that, you know, basically align with what the commission's mission is all about. But now we're at a point where local government budgets have been getting tighter and tighter in recent years. And the Prince George's County Council has been taking money from them more regularly, really since last year, to the point that state lawmakers told them, this is how you have to do it. You can't just keep going back every few months. You have to do it at the normal budget season. So when they did that, they went really big, and the commission got really upset about that and said, you know, this money is not supposed to just be a piggy bank for you guys. And this was all supposed to get hashed out in court yesterday and today, but because there's been so much action sort of behind the scenes, it now got pushed back to November. And so this argument's going to go for almost half the fiscal year before it gets sorted out.
2: So what is the impact of all this fighting? Have any programs not been funded as a result?
10: So all of this money is going to nonprofit organizations that are not part of the county government, or at least most of it that are not part of the county government. There is some contention that some of the money is also being used to fund county operations, which the commission's lawyer says is blatantly against the law. But for the most part, it's these nonprofits that were, I guess, expecting a lot of money, you know, half a million, sometimes a million more dollars for some of these programs. And that's all been frozen since June when this lawsuit was filed.
2: All right, so what happens now?
10: Well, for two more months, we wait. The council passed a resolution a couple of weeks ago that said, you know, basically it just kind of addressed all the legal arguments in the original complaint, which it suggested that maybe it had some merit, because they said, well, the resolution basically said, no, actually what we really mean is just we're doing it the same way we always have before. That's still not good enough for the commission, though. They're arguing that, you know, just because we might have let some of this happen before at a smaller scale doesn't mean that we're okay with doing it at a bigger scale. Kind of like if you were at a store and the owner kind of lets you take a can of Coke on the side, you know, on a regular basis, then you think you're going to walk out with a case of beer. He's going to, you know, it's sort of the same. That's sort of my analogy, I guess, for what we're dealing with right now. He's going to sit there and say, stop, you know, this is getting out of hand. And that's kind of what's going on over here right now. The council is adamant that what they're doing is in the right, that they are justified for what they're doing. State law, there was a state Supreme Court decision decades ago that would seem to side with the commission on this instance. We'll see if it gets to that level again, but for now it's going to go to a circuit court in November.
2: Yeah, interesting and unusual case. That is WTOP's John Doman joining us live. And here are our top stories. Some local teens are not happy about a new youth curfew about to start at more area shopping malls. Jurors in the bribery trial of a D.C. council member are expected to hear closing arguments today. Full details on these stories and more in the minutes ahead. And right now we've got traffic and weather. Those are our other big stories this morning. Here's Rita Kessler.
8: Yeah, you're not having fun on the roads right now. The wet roadways have definitely caused challenges like they always do. It's important not to overdrive the conditions. And people who are not overdriving the conditions are why we're sitting in delays throughout the area. So it's just a good idea to give yourself some extra time to get where you're going, so you have time to A, be careful, and B, sit in some of these delays to get where you're going. Now, here's the problems that we know about in the area. Southbound 95 in Virginia, delays trying to get into Thornburg. It is before 606. It was single file right getting by the wreck. We also have the crash in Triangle affecting Route 1 at 619. That one had you under police direction, but northbound Route 1 was seeing a pretty sizable backup there. in the district, or actually in Virginia, the inbound Key Bridge, the beginning of the bridge there near North Fort Myer Drive, that crash was cleared out of the roadway. Now, you may still be able to see it, but your lanes are open, so that's the good part. Inbound Canal Road near Fletcher's Boathouse, still the scene of a crash. Delays remain off the Clara Barton Parkway, and we also have delays on Glebe Road trying to get across the chain bridge and onto Canal Road. 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I'm Rita Kessler, your next traffic report in about 10 minutes.
2: And here is 7 News meteorologist Eileen Whalen.
0: Use extra caution on area roadways today as we're going to be tracking wet pavement, slick leaves, and also patchy fog. Temperatures will range from 61 to 67 today with breezy northeast winds. We'll continue to see rain tonight, and for the first half of your Wednesday, we'll start to dry out tomorrow afternoon. It will remain unseasonably cool with highs in the 60s through Thursday. Also some chillier mornings. In fact, Friday morning in the suburbs, we may have a few 40s on the map. I'm 7 News meteorologist Eileen Whalen in the Storm Alert Weather Center.
2: We are seeing some moderate rain right now just south of Fort Belvoir, moving into Maryland. Some other spots are dry at the moment. 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
2: 8:53, the Mystics tied their single-season franchise record for wins on Sunday, and they have a chance to break that record tonight. In today's DC Sports Filtered, Rob Woodfork says this is the moment he knew was coming.
3: Back during their 7-game win streak, I pointed out the Mystics were within range of the franchise record of 26 wins set by the 2019 championship team. Range turned into a tie following Sunday's impressive win in Indiana. Tonight, it can turn into ownership with win number 27. The honest asterisk. This isn't apples to apples. This 44-game season gave these Mystics 10 more tries at it than the 2019 champs. But cut the schedule however you want. Nobody saw the youngest roster the WNBA has ever seen hitting 26 wins and within reach of hosting a playoff series. Potential has evolved into production. The Mystics lead the league in rebounding and cut their once-league-worst turnovers significantly since the All-Star break. And get this, Sunday's win, beyond tying a franchise record, gave Washington the tiebreaker over Indiana and already own it over Dallas, the two teams also sitting at 26 wins right now. And with two non-playoff teams left on the schedule, the Mystics have a path to the 4 seed and home court advantage in round one. Regardless of how the playoffs go, the future of Mystics basketball is incoming. To paraphrase a popular line from one of Washington's legendary football coaches, the future is now. I'm Rob Woodfork, and that's DC Sports Filtered.
2: And we've got more sports powered by Maximus, moving people and technology forward. Here's Dave Preston.
14: The Commanders are one of eight teams to start 0-2 this year, and although they'll be minus quarterback Jaden Daniels for at least 1 week with a dislocated elbow, head coach Dan Quinn knows.
15: Certainly, you know, hurting for Jay and some of the other guys who are banged up, but also there's a lot of resolve with this group of knowing that, hey, man, like, these are the things we have to get done together, and we have enough in the room, talking about locker room in general, to like really play well.
14: We take one final deep dive into what went wrong at Dallas in four downs with the Commanders on the sports page at WTOP.com. Seattle comes to Northwest Stadium in week three. Seahawks actually play well at 1 p.m. Eastern time for a West Coast team, 23-5 in that time slot since 2018. That includes a game in Wembley. So not only can they travel well east, they can travel well east and then travel more east.
2: No body clocks for those guys.
14: Monday Night Football saw the Los Angeles Rams return to form after their lost trip to Australia. They blast the New York Giants 28-6 as Devontae Adams makes eight catches for 195 yards and two touchdowns. Baseball, Nationals go 0-5 with runners in scoring position and fall 9-2 to Detroit. DJ Hurst comes off the injured list to make his first major league start of the season. Orioles get a pair of homers from Pete Alonso plus a blast from Gunnar Henderson and nip Toronto 4-3 to stay on the outskirts of the fringe of the precipice of playoff contention.
2: They're barely there.
14: They've got 1 foot on and they're hanging there. NHL preseason Capitals get goals from Dylan Strome and Ryan Leonard in their 5-2 exhibition win over Philadelphia and Hershey, PA. The regular season begins 1 week from this Friday. Home opener, October 7th. Dave Preston, WTOP Sports.
2: All right, Dave, and coming up, there's a big travel mess to untangle today after hundreds of flights were canceled yesterday. It's 8:56.
14: Hi, this is Dave Preston. Washington's baseball team wraps up the regular season this week, and even though they're missing the playoffs again, one feels there is a plan in place. I mean, how many players on this roster have put together career years? 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
2: Traffic and weather. Let's go to Rita.
8: Well, we certainly have a lot of delays in the area. Thanks to callers for filling us in on what's going on in Triangle at the intersection of Route 1 and 619. It is northbound Route 1 at 619, Joplin Road and Fuller Road at that intersection. The northbound side has two lanes blocked there. The problem is the entrance to Quantico is also blocked. So just watch out there for everything going on. Big delays northbound Route 1, most likely due to the Quantico issue. You'll also find inbound Canal Road near the Fletcher's Boathouse. That is also the scene of a wreck with delays off the Clara Barton Parkway and off of the Chain Bridge trying to get on to Canal Road. The WTOP Traffic Center is presented by Window Nation. 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I'm Rita Kessler, your next traffic report in about 10 minutes.
2: And here is 7 News meteorologist Eileen Whalen.
0: Wet, cool, and breezy conditions in store this first day of autumn. We're tracking a coastal area of low pressure that'll bring us rain today with a persistent northeast wind that'll promote some coastal flooding. Also, unseasonably cool temperatures in the 60s, which is a good 15 degrees below normal. Rain continues tonight and through the first half of your Wednesday. Tomorrow afternoon, still cloudy and breezy in the 60s. We'll see a little sunshine by Thursday, and by Friday, highs near 70 and looking pretty nice as we head into the first weekend of autumn. I'm 7 News meteorologist Eileen Whalen in the Storm Alert Weather Center.
2: Some heavy rain in spots, including near La Plata and Hagerstown, though it has let up for most of us at the moment. Right now it's 60 degrees in Georgetown.
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2: Good morning, I'm John Aaron. Coming up,
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14: This is Kyle Cooper.
23: After Trayon White's trial, what's next for the city council? I'm Alan Etter.
2: At 9:15, WTOP contributor Mark Hamrick from the Hamrick Brief joins us to talk about interest rates, inflation, and more. Right now, it's 9 o'clock.
24: From ABC News, I'm Sherry Preston. President Trump addresses the UN General Assembly an hour from now with a U.S. war in Iran, rising prices, and a new lawsuit hanging over his speech. ABC News Chief White House Correspondent Mary Bruce is at the UN with the latest on what will get TV coverage today and what may not.
25: Normally on a trip like this, the television networks team up to cover the president's every move. But after Trump banned CNN, MS Now, and Politico, the major television networks, in a sign of solidarity for freedom of the press, announced that they would not send cameras to the president's events. Now, the three networks that were banned, those three outlets, are now suing the administration, accusing the president of a blatant violation of the Constitution. Their first hearing set for tomorrow.
24: Because the president's UN speech is separate from pool coverage that will be shown. Airports along the East Coast are slowly getting back to normal. Yesterday, after ground stoppages caused by a construction crew that severed a cable by accident, caused thousands of flights to be canceled or delayed. The attorney for the man shot by ICE agents Sunday in Austin, Texas, says her client is hospitalized with a bullet still lodged in his spine. ABC's Jim Ryan.
26: In its initial statement about the shooting of Wilbur Rafael Garces Perez, the Department of Homeland Security said it, along with the FBI, would lead the investigation. Protesters are demanding a local probe, and Austin Police Chief Lisa Davis says her detectives are already involved.
27: We're doing everything within our authority to determine what occurred here in Austin.
26: DHS says Garces Perez is in the country illegally and was slated for deportation when ICE agents tried to pull him over Sunday. Jim Ryan, ABC News in Dallas-Fort Worth.
24: Garces Perez working as a DoorDash driver when he was pulled over and shot. Hurricane Polo has grown into a Category 5 storm in the eastern Pacific off southwestern Mexico. It's not expected to make landfall, but heavy rain with the potential for flooding and landslides is expected. 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
2: 9:02 on Tuesday, September 22nd. We're at 58 degrees. We'll be dealing with rain today. Highs only in the mid-60s. Good morning, I'm John Aaron. The top local story we're following: after violence at some local shopping malls, a big change is coming. Malls in Bethesda and Wheaton are banning teens from hanging out. WTOP's Kyle Cooper reports from Bethesda.
14: Starting September 28th, no one under 18 will be allowed here in Westfield Montgomery Mall or Wheaton Mall after 3 p.m. every day without an adult 21 or older. Not a real popular policy with these students at Montgomery Mall last night.
22: I just don't think it's right. I think like people can't really go out anymore. Like, they won't really have anything to do now.
28: I think that's a bad decision by the mall and the state, because like a lot of kids after school, they came here to spend their money and their time here.
29: They'll come anyway.
30: You think so?
29: I mean, I would.
14: The mall's owners in a statement say the policy will help ensure a positive experience for everyone. The Towson Town Center and the mall in Columbia have similar policies already in place. Kyle Cooper, WTOP News.
2: We want to warn you, this next story is disturbing. A man was found hanging from a tree, and Prince George's County leaders are now tamping down speculation about foul play. Officials say a black man was found in front of a business on Darcy Road Sunday morning, and it is being investigated as a suicide. Police say the body was hanging high enough that it became difficult to block it from view, and it was left uncovered for hours. County Police Chief George Nader showed reporters video evidence of the incident during a news conference last night.
31: You'll see the individual dragging a dolly, which was propped up against the tree. We believe that was used to get higher up in the tree. And you'll also see him carrying a rope that's consistent with the rope that we located on the crime scene. But to the individuals online, just allow us to do our investigation thoroughly, and that's what we're going to do. We've been extraordinarily transparent because of the nature of this. I understand why people have concern, but the indications are that this is going to be a suicide.
2: If you or someone you know needs help, the 988 Suicide and Crisis Prevention Lifeline provides free and confidential support for people in distress 24/7. 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The jury returns today in the bribery trial of D.C. Councilmember Trayon White, and members could hear closing arguments. Yesterday, there was debate over what instructions jurors should receive, while White's lawyers also asked to have the case end with an acquittal. His defense team argued prosecutors did not prove that White accepted cash in exchange for his influence. As all this plays out, the D.C. Council is weighing its options. WTOP's Alan Etter is hearing from the council chair.
1: I'm just not going to speculate on what we might do.
4: Council Chair Phil Mendelson in a legislative briefing yesterday with reporters.
1: Now, if the question is consider, think about, members think about this stuff all the time. I think about it all the time.
4: The council already voted unanimously to expel White a year and a half ago when he was first charged, but he won his seat back in a special election. A council member may serve if charged with a felony, but not if they're convicted. If that happens, White would be removed automatically. But if he's acquitted, the council could move to expel him again based on the council's separate disciplinary process, which centers on politics and ethics. Alan Etter, WTOP News.
2: Prince William County could make it tougher to build new data centers. The Board of Supervisors there is expected to vote today on ending so-called by-right development. If this passes, each future data center will need approval from the board before it can be built. County leaders say the rules are outdated as data centers have gotten larger and noisier. This would not ban new data centers, but it would give the county a say in every project. Okay, so what is the extent of Jaden Daniels' elbow injury? As you almost certainly know by now, he dislocated his elbow at the end of the first half in Sunday's loss to the Cowboys. WTOP sports director and Commanders beat reporter George Wallace says there is no structural damage, we're told, following an X-ray. But the injury is not the only problem the team is facing.
5: Well, we know that they did some imaging and some tests, and the team's still not sure how much time Daniels is going to miss. Something needs to change if this team is going to keep your heads above water while Daniels is out. The defense is going to have to make plays, take the ball away. You have to force that at some point, right? So it's going to be interesting to see how they go, where they go from here, because it doesn't get easier.
2: Marcus Mariota is set to start against the Super Bowl champion Seattle Seahawks in Sunday's home opener. Coming up in Money News.
6: A top executive in the retail sector sizes up consumer behavior these days. I'm John Werduck.
2: Now 9:07.
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2: Traffic and weather. What is the latest this morning, Rita Kessler?
8: Well, the thing is we do have a lot of delays and stuff due to the wet roadways, but we don't have a lot of problems anymore. I mean, there are a few things that are still going on. A lot of this is just delays, like those of you that are sitting on 95 trying to get onto 395. This delay on northbound 95 begins in Newington, headed onto 395 to Edsel Road, and then from Duke Street all the way across the 14th Street Bridge. That is a really slow go this morning. Inner loop of the Beltway after Springfield, but before Braddock Road, could be a report of a wreck. The earlier wreck southbound 95 before 606 in Thornburg was moved out of the roadway to the right shoulder, so that delay has eased. If you're in the district, I-295 northbound, pretty much slow through Blue Plains all the way onto the 11th Street Bridge. Southbound DC-295, heavy from Eastern past East Cap, and then getting on to the 11th Street Bridge. And the inbound Suitland Parkway slows in stretches after Branch Avenue, headed across the Douglas Bridge and on to South Capitol Street. Now, we were still looking at a wreck on inbound Canal Road near Fletcher's Boathouse. Keep an eye out in case that is still there with the delays coming off of the chain bridge trying to make your way past the scene. The WTOP newsroom is furnished by Regency Furniture. Regency's total warehouse liquidation event is this weekend. $47 million in furniture and mattresses must go at Regency Furniture in Waldorf. I'm Rita Kessler, your next traffic report in about 10 minutes.
2: And here is 7 News meteorologist Eileen Whalen.
0: Tracking a classic rainy day here on this first day of fall. Temperatures will be a good 15 degrees below normal in the low to mid 60s with a breezy northeast wind. We'll see a half inch to maybe upwards of an inch of rain. Rain continues overnight and through the first half of your Wednesday. We'll start drying out tomorrow afternoon with cool weather continuing through the end of the week. I'm 7 News meteorologist Eileen Whalen in the Storm Alert Weather Center.
2: Right now, some of the more moderate rain is over Charles County. We are at 60 degrees in Rockville, 60 in Ashburn, 64 in Fort Washington. 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
3: Good morning, John. Stock futures have a little pop in them right now, at least for the blue chips. The Dow Jones Industrial Average futures are up some 205 points. The S&P 500 futures are up 3. Excuse me. I'm getting choked up here.
2: I know. That's dramatic stuff.
3: I'm about to tell you the NASDAQ okay. number. That's why. The NASDAQ is down 31. So, yes, I got choked up over the NASDAQ.
2: I was bracing for more based on your...
3: check back later today, John. Who knows what's going to happen, right? Every day.
2: Sure.
3: And the excitement. We should tell you that West Texas crude has been down today. You know, just the other day, it was well over $100 a barrel. Now, we are looking at West Texas crude down some 2%. At $93.50 a barrel. And one other thing that caught my eye, the CEO at Dollar General shared some insights on who's shopping at the discount retailer these days. And he told a conference that consumers tend to shop closer to home and they tend to buy less because they don't know what the future holds. How gloomy is that? He also added that consumers making $100,000 don't feel like high-income shoppers anymore. Once again, Dow futures up 238 points. John Wardock, WTOP News.
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2: 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It's 9:12.
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2: 9:14, the Federal Reserve last week raised rates to tamp down inflation. So what did the move do to the rates that you pay when it comes to interest? Joining us live to go deeper on that and more is WTOP contributor Mark Hamrick, who writes about the economy and personal finance on Substack in the Hamrick Brief. Mark, good to talk to you this morning. So Federal Reserve, kind of, you know, lofty, eye-rolling stuff. But when it comes to our mortgage rates and our credit card rates, that's important stuff. Do these things move together?
20: They do not. Good morning, John, and I appreciate the question. It's what I do write about in the Hamrick Brief on Substack. You know, having gone to these Federal Reserve news conferences since they began in 2011, you know, the reality is that occasionally false narratives are attached to these events. And unfortunately, some of those false narratives emerge because journalists are not terribly experienced or terrifically experienced with handling them. And so, to put it bluntly, some mischaracterize the effect of the Federal Reserve's decision making on the effect that it has on other rates of interest. And so let's work to set the record straight. Where you should see an immediate impact is things like variable rate interest, credit cards being at the top of the list. The Fed sets its benchmark rate, the federal funds rate, and then prime rates, the rate that banks charge their best customers, go up accordingly. There's no question about that. And then from that, credit card interest rates go up 0.25%. Very often, reporters, even those that are in the room asking the questions of the Federal Reserve chair, mischaracterize the impact on mortgage rates because they don't understand that mortgage rates are correlated to the 10-year Treasury yield. So I did an analysis, and basically what we found is that it's a coin flip. 50% of the time rates go up when the Fed boosts its rate, and 50% of the time rates go down when we're talking about mortgage rates. So I'm just really trying to set the record straight with this, with the analysis that I did. Fortunately, you know, I do have a fair amount of traction being able to speak with you, John, and other news outlets, and hopefully we'll get the record straight at some point. But it's just one of those sort of technical details that is occasionally incorrect as it's reported.
2: All right. Elsewhere, the census data is showing median household income hit a record last year. Was it enough to keep up with inflation, Mark?
20: Quick answer is not enough, right? Because we see this in the census data. We see this with another thing that I've created called the Hamrick American Prosperity Index, where basically we're measuring how the job market is performing and align that with incomes that are adjusted for inflation. On the so-called happy, we're basically not making progress because inflation is outpacing what's going on with incomes. With this census report, it reported that median household income rose 2.6% in 2025 to the highest level in record since they've been keeping them, and that's a long time, since 1967. But ultimately, we know that inflation is also rising all too much. And so the other part of it is that we have this K-shaped economy where essentially those who own assets, those who are invested in the stock market, those who own homes, are doing much better than those who do not. And so this is an economy that really ultimately penalizes those who are middle income, low income, middle wealth, low wealth as well. This is why this is such an important issue. And, you know, we're getting ever close to the midterm elections as well. And I think inflation and the state of the economy is among those key issues that voters are keeping close to heart and are going to make decisions about.
2: All right. Good information as always. Good to talk to you, Mark.
20: Thank you, John.
2: That is WTOP contributor Mark Hamrick, who writes about the economy and personal finance on Substack in the Hamrick Brief. Here are our top stories this morning. Lower enrollment at some local schools could force consolidation or closures in the system over the next several years. The White House launches what's called Trump TV. We'll tell you what that is. Keep it here for full details in the minutes ahead. And right now we've got traffic and weather. Your last report was actually kind of encouraging, Rita Kessler.
8: Okay, well, I'm not going to be encouraging right now. How's that? I'm just going to talk about some of the delays that we're still experiencing. I mean, we're in the 9 o'clock hour. We're toward the end of what is technically the rush hour. And we still have pretty big delays, at least on 395 in Virginia, northbound basically from 236 or Duke Street all the way to the 14th Street Bridge. But boy, the George Washington Parkway is painful headed toward the 14th Street Bridge as well. Southbound delays beginning near Glebe Road and the scenic overlooks, first headed across the Roosevelt Bridge, but then continuing to the 14th Street Bridge. Northbound on the Parkway, delays have eased a bit. They were all the way back to Potomac Yard, and while you still see the volume there, it is now basically slow from the airport headed toward the 14th Street Bridge. We still have the delays along Canal Road trying to get toward the Fletcher's Boathouse where we had the crash. Delays are off the Clara Barton Parkway and across the Chain Bridge trying to get on to inbound Canal Road. Something is going on northbound I-295 after the Suitland Parkway before the 11th Street Bridge. Delays are out of Blue Plains trying to head past the scene. There was a report of a deer that was hit. Not sure if that was the crash that happened. The deer reportedly over on the shoulder, so just watch for anything there. Southbound DC 295, that delay is from Eastern Avenue passing East Capitol Street, but your lane should be open. While back in Virginia, northbound Route 1 at 619 in the Quantico area, that crash cleared. Lanes are open, and you can once again get into Quantico. AI is making applications look better than ever, but spotting real skills still takes experience. 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I'm Rita Kessler, your next traffic report in about 10 minutes.
2: 7 News senior meteorologist Steve Rudin, what are you seeing right now in terms of rain out there?
14: Scattered showers are going to continue, and it's going to be soggy as we move through the remainder of the morning and into the afternoon. It's not going to be a total washout.

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1: 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That's the allegation against a Maryland man. I'm Neil Augenstein.
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6: 9:23, a Maryland man is charged in the killing of his roommate in their Frederick home. Police say he confessed to his pastor. WTOP's Neil Augenstein has the story.
1: City of Frederick police say 87-year-old Irwin Dickstein told a witness who was driving him to a church Sunday that he'd shot his roommate, and then Dickstein put a gun case in the witness's trunk. According to charging documents cited by the Frederick News Post, an associate pastor from the Frederick Christian Fellowship Church called 911 to say a congregant said he'd killed someone. When a deputy arrived, Dickstein was still at the church and told investigators the address on Franklin Street where 63-year-old Michael Bushnell's body was found. A neighbor said the roommates had argued earlier over an electrical repair. Dickstein is now charged with first and second degree murder. He's being held without bond and undergoing a competency exam. Neil Augenstein, WTOP News.
6: President Trump is set to sign a new security agreement today with the leaders of Denmark and Greenland during the UN General Assembly in New York. The deal would allow the U.S. to expand its military presence in Greenland while recognizing Danish sovereignty and Greenland's right to self-determination. Trump says the agreement permanently protects U.S. security interests in the Arctic. The full terms have not been released. Sports now brought to you by Amentum, delivering advanced solutions for space and defense. Are we still talking about the elbow, Dave Preston?
7: Yes, Commanders quarterback Jaden Daniels remains in that land of limbo. Head coach Dan Quinn.
8: Garden Jaden and some updates there. He had imaging done today. He'll see specialists early this week, Tuesday and Wednesday. And then we'll go through the process from there. I know you'll have some questions regarding timelines, but until we go through that process, I'd be guessing to give you any.
7: I'm feeling we're going to get the specifically vague treatment this week.
6: Yeah, I'm getting that vibe also.
7: Other bumps and bruises include guard Sam Cosby in the concussion protocol, safety Nick Cross recovering from internal injuries. We peek back at the week 2 loss to Dallas in 4 downs with the Commanders on the sports page at WTOP.com. Burgundy and gold battle Seattle in 5 days. The Seahawks, one of 8 2-0 teams in the NFL after the New York Giants fell from the unbeaten ranks last night, a 28-6 defeat to the Los Angeles Rams that saw Jackson Dart leave the game with the knee injury. So multiple NFC East quarterbacks are on the shelf at this time. Baseball Nationals go 0-5 with runners in scoring position and fall 9-2 to Detroit. The bright spot, DJ Harris back in the big leagues. He comes off the injured list to make his first major league start since 2024. He does cough up 4 runs over 4 innings, but he's back in the bigs. Orioles get a pair of homers from Pete Alonso. What a signing he has been for the team. Plus a blast from Gunnar Henderson. They nip Toronto 4-3 to stay on the outskirts of the fringe of the precipice of playoff contention. NHL preseason Capitals get goals from Dylan Strome and Ryan Leonard in their 5-2 exhibition victory over Philadelphia in Hershey, PA. Dave Preston.

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1: All right, Dave, still ahead. More fallout from rising gas prices. It's 9:26.
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1: Traffic and weather. Let's go over to Rita.
6: And right now, we're still looking at delays on inbound Canal Road coming off the Clara Barton Parkway headed toward Fletcher's Boathouse, where earlier there'd been a wreck. Also, delays coming across the Chain Bridge trying to get onto Canal Road, so watch out in case that is still there. We still have the delays on northbound 395, first in Springfield, and then basically before Seminary Road trying to head all the way across the 14th Street Bridge into the district. We have delays coming from 95 in Springfield onto the inner loop of the Beltway to a point after Springfield and before Braddock Road. The crash is on both shoulders, but it is enough to draw the attention and keep that delay sticking around. Northbound I-295 is very slow before Joint Base Anacostia Bowling, trying to head past the Suitland Parkway and onto the 11th Street Bridge. Earlier, there'd been a report of an incident after the Suitland Parkway, so watch out there. While inbound on the Suitland Parkway, delays basically from Stanton Road around the circle across the Douglas Bridge onto South Capitol Street with nothing reported in the roadway. Traffic brought to you by Navy Federal Credit Union. All active duty veterans and their families are eligible to join. Our members are the mission. I'm Rita Kessler, your next traffic report in about 10 minutes.
1: Rain sticking around today. Temperatures will also be unseasonably cool with highs in the mid-60s. Right now we're at 60 in Washington, 61 in Woodbridge, and 61 in Upper Marlboro.
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1: Good morning, I'm John Aaron. Teddy Gelman is our producer. Our top story, Montgomery County Public Schools is looking at closures or consolidations to deal with a decline in enrollment. The County Board of Education said this year it expects enrollment to decrease by 11,000 students over the next decade. Declining birth rates are just one of the reasons given for lower enrollment. Some parents also blame the county's higher cost of living and possibly immigration enforcement operations. The county will begin holding virtual and in-person meetings on this issue from mid-October to early November. A countywide boundary study is expected to take place next year. Any closure, consolidation, or boundary changes would be implemented in the 2029-2030 school year. There are new schools in some rankings. There's a new one taking the number one spot. This is the U.S. News and World Report 2027 Best Colleges Rankings. WTOP's Annalisa Gale has a closer look at the list and where schools in this region landed.
9: MIT, Massachusetts Institute of Technology, they went from number two to number one, and Princeton, number one, went to number two.
10: U.S. News' managing editor for education, Lamont Jones, still believes the U.S. News and World Report is a good list to check if you have plans on attending college.
9: It helps pull together in one place a lot of data that can help people make this very important and expensive decision.
10: Here in the D.C. region, Georgetown University and Howard University saw improvements on the list.
9: Howard University went from 88 up 15 spots to a seven-way tie at 73.
10: While American and the University of Maryland fell a few spots.
9: Our U.S. News rankings, though they've been around 42 years, we're perfecting them more and more. They are not the end-all be-all. They are a starting point to help students and their families.
10: Annalisa Gale, WTOP News.
1: Days after banning reporters from CNN, Politico, and MS Now from the White House, the Trump administration is launching what it calls Trump TV. That is a 24/7 stream on YouTube. The Hill reports the first video shown was President Trump speaking at Mount Rushmore back on July 3rd. One White House official says the feed would show the administration's greatest hits unfiltered. It's not clear if the feed will provide live events featuring the president. The three banned outlets filed a lawsuit yesterday challenging the administration on First Amendment grounds. Pain at the gas pump linked to the war with Iran is a big issue on the campaign trail right now. WTOP's Mitchell Miller has more on that today on The Hill.
0: It's a very inexpensive price to pay for what we've done. Remember that.
11: President Trump says the higher gas prices are worth preventing Iran from getting a nuclear weapon. But Iowa Republican Senate candidate Ashley Hinson said this week that Iowans shouldn't have to foot the bill at the gas pump or the grocery checkout line due to the war. She's calling for suspending the federal gas tax and temporarily halting diesel exports to give people relief. Her Democratic opponent, State Representative Josh Turek, says Hinson shouldn't have voted repeatedly against war powers resolutions on Iran. They're locked in a tight midterm race as both parties battle over control of the Senate. On Capitol Hill, Mitchell Miller, WTOP News.
1: We are coming off a frustrating day for air travelers as hundreds of flights were canceled and thousands were delayed due to equipment failure. The primary communications line failed at a key Federal Aviation Administration facility in Philadelphia yesterday, and then a backup fiber optic line was accidentally severed by some construction workers. It left controllers without radar or communications. Senior correspondent Tom Costello covers aviation for NBC News. He tells WTOP the FAA had to make a tough call.
12: They decided they needed to bring everything to a complete ground stop in the entire Northeast because they didn't want to risk another failure that would compromise safety. And so they put everything down on the ground, all flights, even JFK, all the way up to Boston, and it just made for a mess.
1: Around 6 p.m., Transportation Secretary Sean Duffy said the telecom lines had been repaired and all affected airports were resuming operations. This morning, there are just a handful of delays and cancellations at our region's three major airports. Capital Bike Share will continue being run by Lyft. D.C.'s Department of Transportation has awarded Lyft a new five-year contract to operate and maintain the regional system. The announcement follows a record-breaking 2025 when riders took more than 6 million trips and the network expanded to 820 stations. It has since grown to 850. City officials say the new contract will enable electric docking stations to charge e-bikes. It will also lower operating costs and improve availability for riders, we're told. Fall officially arrives tonight at 8:05, so when will those leaves really start to turn? WTOP's Kyle Cooper has the answer.
13: All the leaves are brown.
14: Before the leaves go brown and winter sets in, there's some good news.
15: We're going to get some good fall color no matter what.
14: John Seiler, professor of forest biology emeritus at Virginia Tech, says there's also a little bad news.
15: It might be a little patchier than normal, like a place that just kind of missed some of the storms.
14: Less rain means less color, so Professor Seiler says hope for rain. When will the colors be the best? He says we're more than a month away, so maybe target some trips to the Shenandoahs in late October. Kyle Cooper, WTOP News.
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1: 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We'll have that and the latest on the rain. It's 9:36.
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1: Traffic and weather a little later on now with Rita Kessler.
6: Well, we're hearing of a report of a crash possibly on the ramp from southbound 270 onto eastbound 370 in the Intercounty Connector. Definitely seeing some volume there. Watch for response showing to the scene. Not sure if they're eventually going to have to block that ramp, but for now, it seems like you can get by. Southbound 270 spur is slow getting onto the outer loop to join a delay that begins near the big curve to the point where they merge and then continues around past River Road. Now, that's normally where work sets up, but with the wet roads, not sure what kind of work we're going to see, if at all, for the midday. Northbound 95 slows on to 395 toward Edsel Road, and then the delay continues from King Street past the Pentagon and across the 14th Street Bridge. Inner Loop slows out of Springfield, headed toward Braddock Road with the wreck on both shoulders, and then continues off and on, making your way toward 236 in Annandale. Now, northbound DC 295, just a little heavy before the Suitland Parkway to the 11th Street Bridge, so that earlier problem should be cleared. Southbound DC 295 off and on delays from Burroughs toward the 11th Street Bridge with nothing reported. Inbound Canal Road near Fletcher's Boathouse, we are still seeing remnants of that wreck there with delays coming from the Chain Bridge. You'll also find on northbound 395 delays headed toward the 3rd Street Tunnel. Nothing going on inside the tunnel, just something to watch out there. George Washington Parkway still slow in both directions, headed toward both the 14th Street Bridge or to and across the Roosevelt Bridge into the long-term work zone. 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I'm Rita Kessler, your next traffic report in about 10 minutes.
1: 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Here's 7 News meteorologist Eileen Whalen.
21: Keep the umbrella on hand all day long, and you'll need the umbrella tomorrow, especially through the morning hours. I think we'll start drying out late tomorrow afternoon, and some sunshine will make a comeback Thursday. Temperatures unseasonably cool on this first day of fall. We'll be in the low to mid 60s for highs today and tomorrow, and chillier overnight in the 50s. I'm 7 News meteorologist Eileen Whalen in the Storm Alert Weather Center.
1: We are at 60 in Foggy Bottom, 59 in Herndon, 59 degrees in Hyattsville. Money news now. Let's check back in with John Wardock.
16: Good morning, John. Modest gains at the opening bell. We are looking at the Dow Jones Industrial Average up some 73 points. The S&P 500 is up 104. I should say the S&P is up 13 points right now, and the NASDAQ is gaining 112 points. Yesterday, the NASDAQ had that record closing high, and it's adding to it right now. The NASDAQ up about 0.5%. Lockheed Martin has landed a $1.2 billion contract. The Bethesda defense giant will make missiles for the Army. And Krispy Kreme is rolling out a limited edition product, the Churro Donut Dots. John, these bite-sized baked goods join some other items this fall, like the pumpkin spice cake donut and the maple cheesecake donut. So there you go.
1: I thought you said Apple was big now. Can they make up their mind?
16: Changes by the day, John. Okay. That's why people need to check back for the latest donut news.
1: 10 and 40, yes.
16: John Werdock, WTOP News.
1: Thank you, John. 9:41. Happening today, Montgomery County Councilmember Will Jawando is expected to return to his council duties. We're now learning he'll be back virtually after he had a heart attack about 2 weeks ago. The 43-year-old was playing a game of pickup basketball in D.C. when it happened. Jawando is also the Democratic nominee for county executive. There is fresh royal drama surrounding a tragic event from nearly 30 years ago.
3: The brother of Princess Diana now accusing King Charles of gaslighting him after Buckingham Palace pushed back against his claims of a heated exchange with then Prince Charles days before Diana's funeral.
4: I'll never forget the five words, we'll forget her soon enough.
3: Spencer taking on that rare response from the palace, which said in part, fraternal grief can cloud reason, affect judgment, and color memory in ways others do not recognize.
4: Well, it's not every day you're gaslit by a king. But I was really upset with that because I thought it was very, not only condescending, but not straight. What I said is straight and true. And what did they come back with? That? It doesn't say he didn't say it either.
1: That is ABC's Maggie Rooley reporting. A woman who happens to be a major builder is speaking out about her family's rise to the top.
22: McKissack & McKissack is the oldest minority-owned professional design and construction firm in the country. And chair of the board, Cheryl McKissack Daniel, wants to help share her family's story. She wrote a book titled The Black Family Who Built America, The McKissacks, Two Centuries of Daring Pioneers. And she says she wrote it in part to help retell the story of American history, which often doesn't include the contributions of Black Americans.
23: Now, the name of our book is The Black Family Who Built America, but of course we didn't build all the buildings in America, but Black people had largely a big hand in building a lot of the structures in America, and we're like the hidden figures. And it makes sense. I mean, you know, history and books follow money, power, and authorship, not necessarily labor.
22: McKissack was recently named the next chair of the New York Building Congress. I'm Bloomberg's Justin Milliner on the Black Business Beat.
1: Coming up, what role could the U.S. play in stopping the Houthis from attacking Saudi Arabia? We'll go deeper with national security correspondent J.J. Green. It's 9:44.
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1: 9:45. The U.S. came very close to becoming directly involved in the conflict between Saudi Arabia and the Iran-backed Houthi rebels over the past weekend. We've learned there was a plan to launch attacks on the Houthis by the U.S. WTOP National Security Correspondent J.J. Green joined us earlier this morning to talk about it.
29: There was reporting that President Trump initially had approved strikes against the Houthis, and the operation was in progress, but he suddenly called off that operation before the attacks were carried out. The White House has not publicly confirmed that account, but what is confirmed is that the Houthis are advancing around strategically important territory overlooking Bab el-Mandeb while expanding missile and drone attacks against Saudi Arabia. Direct U.S. military intervention was apparently considered, but another major Houthi attack, particularly one killing or hurting Americans or causing substantial Saudi casualties, could put that decision right back on the president's desk. The U.S. didn't enter that conflict over the weekend, but the reported preparations suggest the threshold for doing so has narrowed considerably.
30: Now, President Trump could meet with Iran's president during the U.N. General Assembly this week. What do we know about what this meeting could be?
29: Well, first, Kristen, a Trump-Pashishkin meeting is possible, but not publicly confirmed again. Both leaders are in New York, and Trump is meeting other Gulf leaders and meeting other leaders from around the world, including Ukrainian President Volodymyr Zelensky, we're told. I think the objective is likely broader than another temporary ceasefire in the Middle East, reducing the military confrontation and restoring reliable shipping through Hormuz and preventing a Houthi-Saudi war from pulling the U.S. in is probably going to be on the table. The president needs something durable enough to prevent Iran and the U.S. from simply returning to combat weeks later. The difficult part is, I guess, determining what Iran wants and gets in return, whether Tehran is prepared to use its influence with the Houthis as a part of a broader agreement. That's also on the table as well.
1: Is there any new thinking, JJ, about when this war with Iran could wind down or end?
29: John, one of the things that's been very clear about this war is that things can happen at the drop of a hat, very surprising times, and without any real timeline or any real trajectory. And that tells a lot of people that I've spoken to that there isn't a credible timeline right now. The immediate goal is more likely a ceasefire or a de-escalation than a comprehensive end of this war. And sadly, a number of them say to me, an end of this war may be years away. You know, this UN week provides an opening for everyone because the U.S., Americans, Gulf states, and potential intermediaries are all in the same place for the first time since this war began. But the battlefield is still moving, and it's moving in the opposite direction. The Houthis are advancing, the Saudis are fighting them, Hormuz remains severely disrupted. There are so many pieces of this problem and war that have to be ironed out that a few days in New York are not going to get it done.
1: That is WTOP National Security Correspondent J.J. Green. Here are the top stories we're working on. Some local teens are unhappy with a new youth curfew about to start at more area shopping malls. Jurors in the bribery trial of a D.C. council member are expected to hear closing arguments today. Keep it here for full details on these stories coming up in the minutes ahead. Right now, I've got your traffic and your weather. Both are big this morning. Here's Rita Kessler.
6: And right now, we have the latest crash reported on the outer loop before the merge with the 270 spur along the left side. Watch for response. The southbound spur is slow from Democracy Boulevard, headed on to the outer loop of the Beltway with nothing reported. If you're on the inner loop of the Beltway, those delays were out of Springfield to a point before Braddock Road. There was a wreck on both shoulders, and it was drawing some attention. Northbound 395, heavy in Springfield toward Edsel Road. Then from King Street, past the Pentagon, and across the 14th Street Bridge into the district. Your lane should be open along that entire stretch. It is just still incredibly slow there. Also, eastbound 66 and Route 50 heavy getting across the Roosevelt Bridge into the district, into that long-term work zone. Looks like the crash that was on inbound Canal Road near Fletcher's Boathouse may have finally cleared. We're still seeing a little bit of volume passing Fletcher's Boathouse, but no longer from the Chain Bridge or from the Clara Barton Parkway headed on to Canal Road. If you're on southbound 270 itself, we are seeing some delays passing 109 and passing Father Hurley Boulevard, but not a bad trip all the way to the lane divide. Northbound I-295 in the district, delays from Malcolm X Avenue to the 11th Street Bridge, and southbound DC-295 continues to slow from Burroughs passing East Capitol Street. 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I'm Rita Kessler, your next traffic report in about 10 minutes.
1: And here is 7 News senior meteorologist Steve Rudin. Is rain just going to be the theme today, Steve?
0: Yeah, unfortunately, the clouds are hanging tough. It's raining. We have drizzle. We have mist, a little bit of fog. And on top of that, we'll see some gustier winds later this afternoon. Now, not a total washout, but we'll see more rainy hours than dry hours. Just keep that in mind. Temperatures today only in the upper 50s to middle 60s. Wet weather will continue on and off for the evening rush hour commute, so likely to be a slow go with areas rain continuing along with mist overnight into early tomorrow morning. The good news for tomorrow, we're going to get the heaviest of the rain out of here first part of the day. A few lingering showers after that. It turns breezy and clouds are going to pretty much hang in place, upper 50s to middle 60s. A better looking and feeling day on Thursday, well into the 60s for daytime highs. Friday, a mix of sun and clouds, 65 to 70. And moving into the upcoming weekend, we are trending dry. Great news there. It will be breezy, upper 60s to lower 70s. 60 at Dulles, 61 downtown, and 60 in College Park.
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9: News happens here.
1: 953, the Sphere project at National Harbor is leading to a lot of excitement and also a lot of tension. The friction is over the use of union labor. Prince George's County Council members are ramping up their calls for the company building Sphere to require union labor. The Banner reports it comes as the council considers whether to issue hundreds of millions of dollars in bonds related to the project. A Sphere executive maintains the project is union-friendly, but council members want something more official in writing. During a tense exchange, Council Chair Crystal Oriata said the approach of the Sphere executive was disrespectful to the residents of Prince George's County. Thousands of Maryland seniors could see their long-term care insurance premiums go up sharply in the coming years. Four insurance companies are asking the state to approve increases ranging from about 40% to more than 240%, depending on the policy. The requests affect nearly 13,000 Marylanders. The insurers say people are using more of their benefits than expected and living longer, meaning the companies expect to pay out more. State regulators say any increases would be phased in over several years with no single annual increase of more than 15%. Those regulators are reviewing the requests now and say it could take a couple of months to make a decision. Seniors can submit public comments this week. Cases of measles are on the uptick just north of us.
10: The measles outbreak in Pennsylvania has not peaked yet. State officials reported 25 new confirmed measles cases just since Friday. There are currently 792 confirmed measles illnesses across 39 counties, and the state has recorded four deaths. The last time there were four deaths was in 1992, and that was in all of the U.S. ABC News medical correspondent Dr. Darian Sutton.
11: The main reason why is because of a lack of vaccine protection. We're seeing these pocket communities that are very high risk, very low vaccination rates.
10: Health officials are encouraging people to get vaccinated. Michelle Franzen, ABC News.
1: We've got sports powered by Maximus, moving people and technology forward. Okay, tell us about the elbow, Dave Preston.
12: Can we talk about the tie? I'm wearing a yellow submarine tie.
1: It's a very cool tie.
12: Yeah, we're going to take a picture posted on X at DAV Presto. Commanders quarterback Jaden Daniels is out at least 1 week with a dislocated elbow. We will find out tomorrow what his long-term status is. Meanwhile, the diagnosis of the defense, not ideal for Coach Dan Quinn.
13: Collectively, defensively, didn't say we didn't make life hard enough on Dak into those spots. So those are the things that... kept me up at night for sure last night of wanting those parts to get exactly right. But I didn't love overall our unit, just the tenacity, the finishing of what I thought we would play like.
12: Yeah, the phrase I overheard while I was watching the game, blowtorch through butter.
1: You coined that last year amid the defensive woes.
12: Yeah, Burgundy and Gold host Seattle in 5 days. Monday Night Football saw the Los Angeles Rams get four touchdown passes from Matthew Stafford in their 28-6 win over the New York Giants, who lose Starting quarterback Jackson Dart with the knee injury. Baseball Nationals get smoked by Detroit 9-2. Nice story, though. DJ Hurst comes off the injured list to make his first major league start of the season since having Tommy John surgery a couple years ago. Orioles get a pair of homers from Pete Alonso in their 4-3 win over Toronto. The O's hanging by their fingernails in the AL wildcard race. This is a month where you're glad you didn't clip your nails that much, because
1: every little bit.
12: They need, if they lose tonight and the Chicago White Sox win, they are officially eliminated. Mm-hmm. NHL preseason, Capitals get goals from Dylan Strome and Ryan Leonard in their 5-2 win over Philadelphia and Hershey, Pennsylvania. And people of a certain age will say this was the Cars for kids of our generation, way back when, for parents to deal with. Dave Preston, WTOP Sports.
1: Still ahead, President Trump gets ready to address the UN General Assembly today. It's 9:57.
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1: Traffic now with Rita.
6: Well, we're still seeing some delays in the area. A lot of our rush hour delays and problems have cleared out. Now, we did have a report of a wreck on the outer loop before the 270 spur along the left side, but not really seeing much of a delay, so it may be out of the roadway. The delay that we're seeing in that area is off the southbound 270 spur near Democracy, getting onto the outer loop of the Beltway. Northbound 395 is still pretty painful, basically from King Street, headed past the Pentagon and toward the 14th Street Bridge. Both directions of the George Washington Parkway have delays trying to get across the 14th Street Bridge. And on 66 eastbound, delays are out of Roslyn trying to get across the Roosevelt Bridge into the long-term work. 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I'm Rita Kessler, your next traffic report with Alan Etter in about 10 minutes.
1: Here's 7 News meteorologist Eileen Whalen.
14: Wet pavement all day long, reduced visibility with some patchy fog, so take it easy on area roadways. We'll see a half inch to maybe over 3/4 of an inch of rain today, with temperatures in the lower to middle 60s, or cooler tonight in the 50s. Tomorrow in the mid 60s with morning rain. We'll see a little sunshine by Thursday, and by Friday, highs in the low 70s. I'm 7 News meteorologist Eileen Whalen in the Storm Alert Weather Center.
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1: Good morning, I'm John Aaron. Coming up,
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17: I'm Alan Etter.
1: We are awaiting an address at the UN General Assembly from President Trump. Good to be with you this morning. It's now 10 o'clock.
19: From ABC News, I'm Sherry Preston. President Trump at the UN, where he will deliver an address this hour. Before his speech, Secretary General Antonio Guterres talked about the future of humanity in the age of artificial intelligence.
20: Humans are increasingly handing power to machines, with artificial agents going rogue and lethal autonomous weapons going from science fiction to military reality.
19: During his speech, the president is expected to lay out a case, the White House says, for how he is using American power to reshape the world to America's benefit. Airports are getting back to normal after the ground stoppages, canceled flights, and long lines at airports, mostly along the East Coast on Monday. Jake Hahnemann, traveling through Newark Monday, thought it was just his flight then.
0: When I saw the flights hadn't even left and they had been delayed like 6-7 hours, there was like a larger gravity to the situation.
19: ABC Transportation correspondent Gio Benitez with more on what happened.
21: New Jersey Transit saying one of their construction crews accidentally damaged the fiber optic cable, saying, "We've been made aware that this cable served as a backup to a primary circuit system that failed." Nearly 100 flights diverted, some coming from Europe forced to turn around over the Atlantic, others stuck on the tarmac. Long lines of planes crowding near the runways, thousands of passengers stranded.
19: Another call for an independent investigation into the shooting of a Venezuelan national in Austin, Texas.
22: Neither ICE nor DHS has offered details about the wounding of Wilbur Rafael Garces Perez, who was shot while behind the wheel of his car alongside an Austin highway. ICE policy itself says, quote, deadly force may not be used solely to prevent the escape of a fleeing suspect. Civil rights groups and two members of Congress are calling for the creation of an independent body to review use of force incidents by ICE and to refer potential violations to prosecutors.
19: ABC's Jim Ryan in Dallas. The markets this hour, Dow down 51 points. This is ABC News.
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24: Tracking the top trouble spots.
25: The biggest backups.
26: The major incidents.
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27: It's 10:02 on WTOP on a rainy Tuesday, September 22nd. 57 degrees now. Temperatures in the 60s later. Good morning, I'm Mark Lewis with the top local stories we're following this hour. A big change is coming for some local malls amid growing concerns about violence there. And that includes an incident that occurred at the end of July. In that case, a 17-year-old was charged in the shooting and wounding of a 13-year-old. WTOP's Kyle Cooper reports Westfield, Montgomery, and Wheaton malls are now joining several other area shopping centers in restricting teenagers from hanging out there.
28: No one under 18 will be allowed to be in the two malls any day of the week after 3 p.m. unless they have an escort who is 21 or older. This goes into effect September 28th. What do students think about this policy?
29: I understand it's like for safety and stuff, but like this, it doesn't give a lot of freedom for the kids.
30: Being at the mall and malls at our age, it's a big part of like the culture of the area. Somebody could spend their time here after school, and it's how people bond. I think it's also bad on the mall's part because a lot of the mall's economy revolves around all the kids who spend their time here.
28: The Towson Town Center and the mall in Columbia have similar policies already in place. In a statement, Westfield ownership says, "We are committed to providing a safe, welcoming, and engaging environment for all who visit." At Westfield Montgomery, Kyle Cooper, WTOP News.
27: Closing arguments are expected today in the federal bribery trial of Ward 8 D.C. Council member Trayon White. Yesterday, the judge considered several motions, including the defense team's request to dismiss the charges altogether. White's lawyers argue that prosecutors have not proved that the council member accepted $35,000 in cash in exchange for helping to secure millions of dollars in city contracts. Meantime, the D.C. Council is watching this case very closely. WTOP's Alan Etter has that.
31: Under D.C. law, a council member who is convicted of a felony must forfeit their seat. If the member is accused of a felony, they can keep their seat through the trial, but the council's internal disciplinary process may result in expulsion, as it did in February of last year when White was removed after being charged with felony bribery counts.
32: Well, I don't know what the council's going to do. I don't know what other members are going to propose. I don't know what I'm going to propose.
31: Council Chair Phil Mendelson, in a legislative briefing yesterday, said it's wait and see how the trial goes. If White is convicted, the council wouldn't have to do anything. White would be removed under D.C. code automatically. If acquitted, the council could still move to expel him, citing ethics violations. Alan Etter, WTOP News.
27: A heads up about this next story, some of the details you may find disturbing. Prince George's County leaders say they do not believe there was foul play after a black man was found dead hanging from a tree. Police say the man was found Sunday morning in front of an industrial business on Darcy Road in Upper Marlboro. It's being investigated as a suicide. County Police Chief George Nader showed reporters video evidence and explained why the body was visible there for hours.
2: So we arrived on the scene at 7:55. We had vehicles in place in an attempt to shield the body by 9:26. And then the body was actually removed at 10:26. So one thing I want to stress, we do our best to block the body. We have different shields that we put up. We do have tents that we can put up. But being that this scene was a little bit different because the height, it created some challenges for us to be able to do that.
27: Now, if you or someone you know needs help, the 988 Suicide and Crisis Prevention Lifeline provides free and confidential support for people in distress 24/7. You can reach them at 988 or at 988lifeline.org. Today, Prince William County leaders could vote to tighten oversight of future data centers. The Board of Supervisors will decide whether to end so-called by-right development, which currently allows some of those projects to go ahead without board approval. The policy is a decade old, and the board chair, Deshundra Jefferson, believes that it's outdated, as the facilities have become larger, taller, and noisier. Supporters of data centers say they bring in substantial tax revenue. Opponents point to their energy use, excessive noise, and the data center's proximity to neighborhoods. If the change takes effect, every proposed data center in Prince William County would require a public vote from the Board of Supervisors. Coming up on WTOP in Money News.
3: A UK company setting up shop in Arlington. I'm John Werdock.
27: And we'll have traffic and weather for you in 60 seconds.
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27: Now, traffic and weather on WTOP. We have Alan Etter in the WTOP Traffic Center.
7: Mr. Lewis, we meet again. This weather is going to be with us all day today, so please slow it down. Lights, wipers on. Watch out for ponding water. Here we go. Outer loop of the Beltway, where we traditionally see water gathering around like Georgia Avenue, Connecticut Avenue, those areas. Haven't heard any recent reports there, but there's always a possibility of coming up on a puddle when you least expect it. So watch out up there. It's slow on the outer loop up to the 270 spur where the crash was blocking the left lane there. But that appears to have been moved out of the way. Still slow past the spur and down to around River Road. Got a new issue in Frederick. Eastbound 70 at the point where 270 ends. The left lane blocked for the crash and response there. 95 is clear. BW Parkway is okay. Slight delay after 32. Might have a puddle or two to contend with up there. In the district, still slow. Southbound 295 with a delay from Burroughs down to around East Capitol Street. 395, still a mess. Big volume delays that start after King Street, past the Pentagon, over Route 1, and then over the 14th Street Bridge. That's all volume. Case Bridge looks good. Nothing on the Southeast-Southwest Freeway. It had a crash that should have been cleared some time ago. Westbound 695. I'm seeing another delay forming before Garfield Park. Might have something else going on there. Just allow for some extra time today to get where you're going. This rain's going to be with us for a couple of days, so keep it here. Avoid the malarkey and shenanigans that can come with fake payments, unsafe meetups, and endless haggling. 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I'm Alan Etter with more traffic in 10 minutes.
27: Let's get the 7 News rainy forecast from meteorologist Jordan Evans.
8: Tracking your forecast today with cloudy skies, damp and dreary conditions continue. Temperature of only 62 degrees. That breezy northeast wind gusting up to 25 miles per hour. And another half inch to 1 inch of rainfall is expected through tonight. We'll see the showers continue through tomorrow morning, although it becomes more isolated by your wake-up time tomorrow. And cloudy skies by Wednesday afternoon. We'll see temperatures only get up to 65. And that breezy northeast wind also will be in play for your Wednesday. In the Storm Alert Weather Center, I'm meteorologist Jordan Evans.
27: We have rain in the area, 61 degrees in Oxon Hill, 59 in Sterling, and at 61 at the Wharf in D.C. 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Let's get some money news on WTOP. Over to John Wardock.
3: 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Phasecraft plans to employ 19 workers at its office in Ballston. A seven-building complex in the Dulles Tech Quarter is changing hands. Klein Enterprises of Baltimore is selling the Chantilly complex for $62 million to two real estate investment groups. And Shake Shack plans to open next Wednesday in downtown Bethesda. This is going to be the burger chain's 11th location in Maryland and the second shop in Bethesda. Shake Shack also has 16 locations right now in Virginia and 6 in the district. A mixed picture for stocks. The Dow Jones Industrial Average is down 117 points. That's a 0.25% loss for the blue chips. The S&P 500 is gaining 3. The NASDAQ is up 0.5%, adding to its record closing high yesterday. The NASDAQ right now up 129. And the price of oil down 1%. West Texas crude trading at $94 a barrel right now. John Wardock, WTOP News.
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27: It is 10:15 on a Tuesday morning. Great to have you along. I'm Mark Lewis. It's time for WTOP's Pet of the Week as we try to find a new forever home for some deserving furry friends. And joining us live once again is Michelle Durango with the Humane Rescue Alliance. Michelle, good morning. This week's Pet of the Week is Minnie. What can you tell us about her?
22: Good morning. Yeah, Minnie is a sweet, thoughtful puppy at 9 months old. She's very curious and playful. But I would say one of Minnie's best qualities is her ears. They are impossible to miss. They seem to perfectly reflect whatever she's thinking. You can see her curiosity and excitement with everything that's going on around her. And paired with her beautiful black and white coat with some brindle pattern and spots, she has a very unique look that makes her stand out. And since her time here at HRA, we've seen that she may be a little cautious when faced with new people or places, but she really approaches the world with interest rather than fear. And she just likes to take a moment to observe, figure things out, and build confidence at her own pace. And you can certainly tell that she's taking it all in just by watching her ears. So yeah, once she feels comfortable, her affectionate and loving personality truly shines. It doesn't take her long to warm up. And once she does, she just really enjoys being near people and getting those pets and head scratches whenever she can.
27: Oh, it's hard to miss those ears. How is she with kids and perhaps other pets who may be in the home?
22: Yeah, so we haven't seen her interact with any children, but she's not super reactive that we've noticed. And we can certainly test her in those situations. But she's very curious and enthusiastic and still has that puppy energy. So she would be eager to get to know people and other dogs and responds well in those situations that we've seen, but can test out other situations as well.
27: So what do you think would be the best home for her now?
22: Yeah, well, because she is still a puppy, she still has things to learn, but she's working on those different skills. She's very attentive and eager to please and has responded well to that kind guidance and positive reinforcement. So someone that is patient and committed to her training to build her confidence while strengthening that relationship with her. And she would do best in a home that's just ready to work with her and kind of explore at her pace with her and offering that encouragement and support where she can have that companionship and grow and learn all the new things and get all the love and pets that she deserves.
27: Yes, indeed. All right. We also have Cuddles the cat in our spotlight this week. What do we know about Cuddles?
22: Yeah, Cuddles is 1 year old, only 6 pounds, and has a beautiful calico coat and is very accurately named, a very cuddly, affectionate cat. She really just loves that attention and those pets and cuddles, and is just a beautiful girl looking for her next family to give her all that attention that she deserves.
27: All right. If we have any listeners who are ready to take action, what should they do?
22: Yeah, so they can come down to our shelter at 71 Oglethorpe Street Northwest. They can visit our website at humanerescuealliance.org to learn more.
27: Excellent. Michelle, thank you so much. We'll see if we can get some responses in this week. Michelle Durango with the Humane Rescue Alliance. It's 10:18. Traffic and weather on WTOP. Back to Alan Etter in the traffic center.
7: At the moment, 395 to get across the 14th Street Bridge. The delay starts around the Pentagon over the parkway onto the bridge. Similarly, the GW Parkway to get up on 395, slow as well, but steady. No crashes reported. Miraculously, that big delay that started initially down around King Street has dissipated. So it is getting better. Stay with it. In town, westbound 695, Southeast Southwest Freeway got a crash, partially blocking the lane before South Capitol Street. Traveling west, it's all good over the case in 14th Street bridges. Zooming out, the Beltway seems to be clear through Maryland and Virginia over the big bridges. Inbound 66 with a delay mounting before the TR bridge. where the work zone remains in place on the bridge. Otherwise, 66 looks fine. 95 is good from Springfield down to the Occoquan. In Maryland, 270 looks all right. 95, BW Parkway, run well between the beltways. And 50, wide open to and over the Chesapeake Bay Bridge in both directions. In Prince George's County, there is a crash, longstanding crash, St. Barnabas Road in Marlow Heights, about halfway between Wheeler Road and Branch Avenue. 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I'm Alan Etter with more traffic in 10 minutes.
27: Meteorologist Steve Rudin is joining us live as we check the 7 News forecast. And we are dealing with rain for a couple of days.
2: Yes, and it's not going to be a total washout, but clouds are going to stick around. It's going to be on the cool side considering the nice stretch of days that we had last week. And we are going to be looking at gustier winds later this afternoon that will likely continue overnight and then into the day tomorrow. On and off showers for the rest of the morning, the same for the afternoon. May find some brief heavier downpours moving to the evening along with some mist and some patchy fog. Our temperatures only in the upper 50s to middle 60s. Overnight lows will hold in the 50s with clouds in place tomorrow. Rain to showers as we move into the morning. And it looks like we're trending on the drier side during the afternoon tomorrow, but winds are going to kick up. High temperatures tomorrow, 58 to 65 degrees, trending mainly dry on Thursday. And looking ahead to the weekend, the weather looks really nice, although it will be breezy with highs ranging from the upper 60s to middle 70s. 61 downtown, 59 in Leesburg, and 59 in Bowie.
27: 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Up next,
4: a Maryland man charged with killing his roommate, then confessing at a church. I'm Neil Augenstein.
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7: 1023. A witness says a Frederick, Maryland man killed his roommate and then confessed to his church pastor. Details from WTOP's Neil Augenstein.
8: Charging documents cited by the Frederick News Post say 87-year-old Erwin Dickstein told a witness that he'd shot his roommate in their home. The conversation was held while the witness was driving Dickstein to a church Sunday. Soon after that, a pastor at the Frederick Christian Fellowship Church called 911 and told a deputy that a congregant said he'd killed someone. Dickstein was still at the church when the deputy arrived, and he gave the address where 63-year-old Michael Bushnell was found dead. Investigators found a handgun case belonging to Dickstein in the witness's car. Another neighbor said in an earlier conversation that Bushnell said Dickstein was angry about an electrical repair. Dickstein's being held without bond and is undergoing a competency exam. Neil Augenstein, WTOP News.
7: Why is a Maryland state agency fighting with a local county council? A legal battle over nearly $40 million continues between the Prince George's County Council and the Maryland National Capital Parks and Planning Commission. WTOP's John Doman has been following the case and tells us how it all began.
9: The Park and Planning Commission is a state agency. They get their own dedicated stream of property tax revenue from residents in Prince George's and Montgomery County. But the problem is that their budget also needs some approval by the local county councils. And in Prince George's County, for years, they've been taking a little bit of that money and kind of using it for different programs to refund nonprofits for expenses. But now we're at a point where the Prince George's County Council has been taking money from them more regularly, really since last year, to the point that state lawmakers told them, this is how you have to do it. You can't just keep going back every few months. You have to do it at the normal budget season. So when they did that, they went really big. And the commission got really upset about that and said, you know, this money is not supposed to just be a piggy bank for you guys.
7: A court hearing in that dispute, which was set for today, has been delayed until November. Sports on WTOP, brought to you by Amentum, delivering advanced solutions for space and defense. What's happening, Dave Preston?
10: Well, we know that Commanders quarterback Jaden Daniels will not play in Week 3 due to the dislocated elbow that's been injured for the second straight year, Coach Dan Quinn.
11: The freak ones like this, it's hard to explain, honestly, as it's going. Like, I loved everything about, you know, the first half, that how he was playing and what we did. So I haven't gotten there to think about it, but just, you know, like, obviously, I was like total surprised, you know, to see it. You know, until I get more of the updates, I really don't have any guess of timelines and that kind of stuff to hit on.
10: Marcus Mariota made 8 starts last season. His best outing statistically was the time he threw for 213 yards and 2 touchdowns in the loss to Detroit. Other bumps and bruises we have our eyes on include guard Sam Cosmi in the concussion protocol. Safety Nick Cross is recovering from internal injuries. Monday Night Football saw another NFC East quarterback leave with injury. Jackson Dart departing the New York Giants, lost to the Rams after suffering what is being reported as a sprained MCL. Baseball Nationals in Detroit this evening. Orioles hosting Toronto. NHL preseason. Capitals posting an exhibition win in Hershey. Their regular season begins 1 week from Friday. Dave Preston, WTOP Sports.
7: All right, Dave, it's 1027.
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6: Thanks, sir. The top traffic headlines at the moment include issues weather-related with a report of standing water here and there. Heads up to that around University Boulevard, Georgia Avenue, both loops of the Beltway. 395 still crawling northbound past the Pentagon up to the 14th Street Bridge. They're working the crash still westbound 695 before South Capitol Street, blocking at least one lane there. And starting to see a backup off the Southeast-Southwest Freeway to get into the 3rd Street Tunnel with no incidents visible anyway. 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I'm Alan Edder with another traffic report in less than 10 minutes.
5: Let's get the forecast from Jordan Evans.
7: Tracking your Tuesday forecast, cloud cover, chances for rain continue with the chance at 100%. So expecting more showers still today. Another half inch to 1 inch is possible on top of the rain that's already fallen. So we could see some localized flooding in a few spots wherever those steady showers occur. Cloudy overnight. We'll see a few showers still through tomorrow morning. Then drier conditions expected for your Wednesday afternoon, although it stays cloudy with northeast winds at 10 to 20 miles per hour and some of those gusts reaching 30. In the Storm Alert Weather Center, I'm meteorologist Jordan Evans.
5: Showers and 58 degrees in Washington. 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
5: Good morning. I'm Mark Lewis. Mike Chikaitis is our producer. The top story we're following at this hour, President Trump is addressing the UN General Assembly in New York. He will also meet today with leaders from Gulf nations to discuss the war in Iran and recent attacks on Saudi Arabia. WTOP National Security Correspondent J.J. Green says the president could also meet with Iran's president.
10: A Trump-Pashishkin meeting is possible, but not publicly confirmed. Both leaders are in New York. I think the objective is likely broader than another temporary ceasefire in the Middle East. Reducing the military confrontation and restoring reliable shipping through Hormuz and preventing a Houthi-Saudi war from pulling the U.S. in is probably going to be on the table. The president needs something durable enough to prevent Iran and the U.S. from simply returning to combat weeks later. The difficult part is, I guess, determining what Iran wants and gets in return.
5: The president is also expected to hold talks this week with the prime ministers of Britain and Japan, as well as with Ukraine's president, Volodymyr Zelensky. Days after banning reporters from CNN, Politico, and MS Now from the White House, the Trump administration has launched what it calls Trump TV. It's a 24/7 stream on YouTube. The Hill reports the first video shown on that feed was the president speaking at Mount Rushmore back on July 3rd. On social media, one White House official said the feed would be showing the administration's greatest hits, unfiltered, adding that the White House press corps had reported inaccurately or not at all many of the administration's accomplishments. It's unclear if this feed will provide live events of the president. The three banned news outlets filed a lawsuit yesterday challenging the administration's ban on First Amendment grounds. A Republican U.S. Senate candidate is breaking with President Trump over the impact of high gas and grocery prices. The issue is being raised in the battleground state of Iowa and in races across the country. More from WTOP's Mitchell Miller today on the Hill.
11: President Trump has sought to downplay the price of gas and pledges it will fall immediately after the war with Iran ends.
12: That's going to come tumbling down. That's going to be like a rocket ship in reverse.
11: But right now, the price at the pump has GOP candidates concerned. They include Iowa Senate candidate Ashley Hinson, who said this week that her state's residents shouldn't have to foot the bill at the gas pump and the checkout line due to the war. She's called for suspending the federal gas tax, an idea backed by Maryland Republican Congressman Andy Harris that didn't get traction in the House. Hinson's Democratic opponent, State Representative Josh Turek, argues she's failed to show leadership by voting against Iran War Powers resolutions more than a half dozen times. On Capitol Hill, Mitchell Miller, WTOP News.
5: Happening today, Montgomery County Councilmember Will Jawando is expected to return to his council duties. We're now learning he'll be back virtually after experiencing a heart attack about 2 weeks ago. The 43-year-old was playing a pickup basketball game in D.C. when the heart attack occurred. Jawando is also the Democratic nominee for county executive. Enrollment in Montgomery County Public Schools is on the decline now for the first time in 40 years. As a result, the county is considering closing some schools and consolidating others. Earlier this summer, the County Board of Education said it expects enrollment to decrease by 11,000 students in the next 9 years. School officials say they'll review enrollment, building utilization and capacity for elementary and middle schools. The county will be holding virtual and in-person meetings from the middle of October until early November. And then they'll hold another round of meetings next year centered around a county-wide boundary study. Any closure, consolidation, or boundary changes would be implemented in the 2029-2030 school year. We're getting a closer look this morning at where colleges and universities in our region rank nationally. WTOP's Annalisa Gale breaks down the newest U.S. News & World Report 2027 Best Colleges list.
13: Georgetown University went from 24 last year to a two-way tie at 23 this year.
14: U.S. News & World Report is out with its list of top-rated colleges and universities, and there are some changes here in the D.C. region, with some schools seeing improvements.
13: Howard University went from 88 up 15 spots to a seven-way tie at 73.
14: Meantime, some schools are falling on that list, according to U.S. News' managing editor for education, Lamont Jones.
13: University of Maryland College Park, it slid seven places from 42 to a three-way tie at 49. American University also went from 88 to a five-way tie at 95.
14: Annalisa Gale, WTOP News.
5: MIT, number one on this year's list. Coming up on WTOP in Money News.
0: A billion-dollar deal for a local defense giant. I'm John Werdock.
5: It's 10:36.
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5: WTOP at 10:38. Traffic and weather on this rainy Tuesday with Alan Edder.
24: Well, hello there. The biggest delay right now, 395, trying to get across the 14th Street Bridge into the district. The backup starts at the Pentagon, continues onto the bridge there, and carries over the bridge. Once you're over the bridge, though, you're in good shape. In town, westbound 695, Southeast-Southwest Freeway, had the crash partially blocking a lane there still right before South Capitol Street. Heading west, traffic looking good across both the Key Bridge and 14th Street Bridge at this moment. Zooming out, the Beltway looking pretty good right now with traffic moving through both Maryland and Virginia, including across the major bridges. There was a crash on the outer loop before Connecticut Avenue. That's been long gone, though, there now. Though we are getting the first report of a possible crash outer loop of the Beltway in Maryland just before 214 Central Avenue. We'll check that out for the next report. 95 moving well in Virginia from Springfield down to the Occoquan. And back in Maryland, Interstate 70 in Frederick, where 270 ends. That crash now cleared, but something else. 70 westbound at the Patapsco River Bridge, Ellicott City, got a crash blocking the right westbound lane. OrderlyMeds.com gives you access to GLP-1s from home via telemedicine. 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Eligibility required. See site for details. I'm Alan Edder with your next traffic report in less than 10 minutes.
5: Now to the P.J. 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Here's Jordan Evans with our forecast.
7: For today, we'll keep the clouds around with lots of rain on the way still, half inch to 1 inch on top of what's already fallen, and high temperatures only in the low 60s. Northeast winds also breezy at 10 to 20 miles per hour. Some gusts may top 25 to 30 miles per hour. Then tonight, showers continue. We'll get a little bit of rain in the morning tomorrow. Otherwise, drive your Wednesday afternoon with cloudy sky and a northeast wind at 10 to 20 miles per hour. High temperature of only 65 for your Wednesday. And the Storm Alert Weather Center. I'm meteorologist Jordan Evans.
5: Light rain continues, 58 degrees in Germantown, 59 in Annandale, and it's 59 at DuPont Circle in D.C. 10:40 on WTOP. We're checking money news now with John Wardock.
0: A local defense giant has landed a billion-dollar deal from the Pentagon. Lockheed Martin has landed a $1.2 billion deal, to be precise. The Bethesda company is going to make missiles for the Army. An aging Arlington building is now facing the wrecking ball. The former headquarters for the Air and Space Forces Association is going to get demolished. The Washington Business Journal reports the owner is planning to tear down the building and put up a new one that will have 88 condos and a museum. And Krispy Kreme has a new item on the menu today, Churro Donut Dots. It's a cup of 8 bite-sized donuts. This is just the latest offering from Krispy Kreme for the fall. On Wall Street, the Dow Jones Industrial Average is down about 0.5%. The Dow's off 223 points. The S&P 500 is clinging to a 3-point gain, and the NASDAQ is up 91 points. And watching oil right now, it is down about 1%. West Texas crude at $94 a barrel. John Wardock, WTOP News.
5: Thanks, John. 10:41. That Sphere project at National Harbor has led to a lot of excitement in the area, but there's also quite a bit of tension, and the tension is coming over the use of union labor. The Prince George's County Council is ramping up their calls for the company that will build the Sphere to require union labor. The Banner reports, Council is considering whether to issue hundreds of millions of dollars in bonds related to the project. A Sphere executive maintains the project is union-friendly, but council members want something more official. During a tense exchange, Council Chair Crystal Oriana said that the approach of the Sphere executive on the issue was disrespectful to the residents of the county. An update now on the Austin, Texas shooting this past weekend, in which an ICE officer shot and seriously wounded a Venezuelan man as he was delivering food. The attorney for Wilbur Perez says his client faces possible paralysis after losing movement on the left side of his body after being shot in the torso. The attorney says there's still a bullet lodged in Perez's back. And now we're learning more about what led up to the shooting.
1: Immigration agents were in the area checking license plates for anyone in the country illegally and got a positive match on Perez's vehicle, which indicated he was facing a final deportation order. And law enforcement sources tell ABC News when he tried to flee, he was shot.
2: Perez's attorney says he came to this country legally.
3: He had a work permit. He was seeking asylum.
2: And that he missed a hearing after a notice was sent to an old address. His attorney also claims he was not trying to flee, but was confused by ICE agents chasing him in an unmarked car.
5: That's ABC's Chief Justice Correspondent Pierre Thomas. A lawyer for Lindsey Clancy is asking a judge to investigate the conduct of the lone juror who wanted to convict the Massachusetts mother of murder. Questions around his possible use of a cell phone, his truthfulness on a questionnaire that prospective jurors filled out before the beginning of the trial, and his truthfulness when jurors were questioned by the trial judge a day before a mistrial was declared. The judge declared a mistrial after the jury insisted it couldn't reach a unanimous verdict despite days of trying. 11 of 12 jurors were ready to clear Clancy of criminal responsibility. The majority felt she was in the grips of a rare condition called postpartum psychosis when she strangled her three kids. Up ahead, we'll check out a hot new AI agent that's become quite popular since it was released. It's 1044.
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5: At 10:45, good morning. I'm Mark Lewis. There's a hot new AI agent which has scored millions of downloads since its release just 2 weeks ago. Muse AI is from Facebook and Instagram owner Meta, and the personal assistant is designed to make your life easier. Joining us live is ABC technology reporter Mike Dubusky. Hey, Mike, what will Muse do for us?
29: Yeah, so Muse launched a few weeks ago, and Meta has really billed it as a way to organize your digital life. It can put stuff on your calendar, sort through your emails, do stuff like online shopping. Again, this is an AI agent, so it's a special type of AI program that can go out and execute on tasks, not just answer questions. And this has been a sort of growing in popularity in the AI space in recent years. Meta is not the first to launch an AI agent by any stretch stretch of the imagination. However, given that they own hugely popular platforms like Instagram and Facebook, used by literally billions of people around the world, this technology is now in front of a lot more eyeballs than it would have otherwise been. Anthropic, OpenAI, who don't have the command of platforms like that, have to do a lot more work to kind of educate the public about this technology and kind of get it in front of people. What is interesting, though, about the Muse AI agent is that while it is being billed as a way to do some online shopping for you, it has run into some speed bumps recently. Over the weekend, Amazon said that it started blocking Muse AI from accessing its platform, in large part because Amazon never agreed to allow Meta's AI to use that platform. Mark, zooming out here, Amazon makes its money by having people scroll through its platform, maybe clicking on sponsored listings, looking at advertisements. If a robot essentially is doing that, they don't get any ad revenue. Robots don't care about the draw of advertising, and that's a threat to a major revenue stream for a platform like Amazon. And that, I think, is why you're seeing this kind of growing standoff between Meta and one of the largest e-commerce platforms in the world.
5: Interesting. Now, in order to get the most out of this, I assume users will need to give Muse access to certain data. So should consumers be concerned about sharing this data, and can they be assured that these AI agents will respect any barriers?
29: Yeah, those are the big questions facing this technology right now. Obviously, Meta has had a string of privacy breaches over the course of its history, and that should maybe give people pause before handing over account information to a technology created by that company. And of course, even the most advanced AI models out there still regularly hallucinate. They go wrong. They do weird things on the internet. Is that something you really want to trust with your credit card? Now, Meta has made major overtures saying that they, you know, run this on a private cloud and that it's very secure and that they've done their best to sort of guardrail how this thing behaves. But even still, those privacy and safety concerns continue to linger around this technology. But again, the sort of business concern here is a major one, even in addition to just the general use of this technology. Amazon, as we said, makes money off of, you know, digital advertising and things like that. So does Uber. So does Grubhub. So does, you know, Zoc. The infrastructure of the web is largely built upon this technology, this idea that humans are, you know, clicking around the web and looking at advertisements. If suddenly it's all AI agents, as have been growing more popular in recent years, well, that has the potential to really disrupt much of the business of the internet.
5: All right, Mike, thank you. That's ABC technology reporter Mike DeBusky. 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Traffic and weather on WTOP. Let's see what's new with Alan Edder.
24: Well, an update on that crash. Outer loop of the Beltway, Prince George's County, before 214 Central Avenue, quickly cleared to the right shoulder. Just minimal delays through there now. I-70 north of Ellicott City. The crash there in the westbound direction, blocking the right lane over the Patapsco River. We've been getting reports of standing water here and there. Obviously, with all this rain, we typically look for that on the top of the Beltway. Both loops between Connecticut Avenue and University Boulevard. I'm not seeing a huge issue or delay through there right now, but watch out for that possibility. In Vienna, Lawyers Road closed east of Hunter Mill for what is being described as a very serious crash there. And back in Maryland, another serious crash on St. Barnabas Road, Marlow Heights. St. Barnabas Road closed for the accident investigation around Temple Hill Road. Traffic being diverted around the neighborhood there. And in D.C., traffic is stacking up in the 3rd Street Tunnel to make the right onto New York Avenue toward Maryland. That looks like all volume. 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I'm Alan Etter with more traffic in 10 minutes.
5: Let's get that rainy forecast from 7 News meteorologist Steve Rudin. Steve?
8: I wish it was better, but we could use the right weather. The clouds are going to hang tough as we head through what's left of the morning. On and off showers, some periods of moderate rain. That will continue through the evening rush hour commute. And overnight, we're still going to be looking at areas of wet weather, a little bit of mist, even some fog. On top of that, we'll have some gustier winds at times, 25 to 30 miles per hour. And daytime highs well below the normal of 79 degrees this time of year, only in the upper 50s and lower 60s for today. Now, tomorrow, we're anywhere from 58 to 65 degrees. Most of the wet weather will draw to a close during the morning, with a few lingering showers after that. More clouds than sun, but trending dry on Thursday in the 60s, near 70 on Friday, and the weekend looks really nice, with highs in the upper 60s to lower 70s. 61 in Manassas, and at Reagan National, 58 in Potomac.
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15: Tracking the top trouble spots.
16: The biggest backups.
17: The major incidents.
15: The slowest traffic.
14: WTOP Traffic updates every 10 minutes, helping you get from here to there.
5: 10:54. It's going to take some days to sort out yesterday's major flight disruptions at airports in the Northeast. Hundreds of flights were canceled, thousands delayed due to an FAA equipment failure. First, the primary communications line failed at a key facility in Philadelphia, and then a backup fiber optic line was inadvertently severed by New Jersey transit crews. This left air traffic controllers in Philadelphia, as well as the New York area, without radar or communications, and it disrupted air traffic throughout the Northeast from Washington to Boston. NBC senior correspondent Tom Costello, who covers aviation, tells us that the Transportation Secretary Sean Duffy has been warning that America's aging air traffic control infrastructure needs to be replaced.
18: Everybody agrees, bipartisan agreement here, that the United States air traffic control system is antiquated, needs an upgrade, right? It passed with resounding bipartisan support on Capitol Hill, $12.5 billion overhaul of ATC. So that's only the first chunk. He wants another $12.5 billion. He'll probably get it, because this type of a situation with this antiquated circuit failing underscores the risk.
5: This morning, our three local airports are reporting just a handful of cancellations and delays. Sports on WTOP, powered by Maximus, moving people and technology forward. Over to Dave Preston.
20: Commanders are one of eight NFL teams marked to start 0-2 this year. And although they'll be minus quarterback Jaden Daniels for at least 1 week with a dislocated elbow, head coach Dan Quinn knows.
30: Certainly, you know, hurting for Jay and some of the other guys who are banged up. But also there's a lot of resolve with this group of knowing that, hey, man, like, these are the things we have to get done together, and we have enough in the room, talking about locker room in general, to like really play well.
20: Other bumps and bruises we have our eyes on include guard Sam Cosmi and the concussion protocol safety Nick Cross recovering from internal injuries. We take one final deep dive into what went wrong at Dallas in four downs with the Commanders on the sports page at WTOP.com. Seattle comes to Northwest Stadium in week three. Seahawks actually play well at 1 p.m. Eastern time for a West Coast team. They're 23-5 in that time slot since 2018, and that includes a game at Wembley Stadium in London. So they're not only good flying east, but they're also good flying even more further east. Farther east. It's farther. farther. Baseball: Nationals continue their series with Detroit rookie Jackson Kent, slated to make his final start of the season. 6:40 game time on 1500 AM. NHL preseason: Capitals got more than just an exhibition win last night as coach Spencer Carberry continues to shape his roster.
0: We did a lot of really, really good things tonight as a team, and then you leave the rink going like, this guy looked good, this guy looked good, this guy had a great night, this guy had a great night. And that's ultimately in the preseason what you want to do. You want to see some of the things that structurally that we're trying to implement, how we want to play.
20: The Learning Laboratory continues Friday when Boston drops by the district. Dave Preston, WTOP Sports.
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5: Traffic and weather time with Alan Etter.
24: And our top traffic headlines at the moment: in Maryland, I-70 westbound at the Patapsco River Bridge, still have the right lane blocked for the crash there. Got a report of a crash southbound 355 in Maryland, just off the interloop of the Beltway. In D.C., volume delays in the 3rd Street Tunnel approaching New York Avenue, eastbound Southeast-Southwest Freeway over South Capitol Street, and southbound 295 from Burroughs down to East Capitol Street. 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I'm Alan Etter with more traffic in less than 10 minutes.
5: Let's get the forecast from Jordan Evans.
2: Tracking your forecast today with cloudy skies, damp and dreary conditions continue. Temperature of only 62 degrees. That breezy northeast wind gusting up to 25 miles per hour. And another half inch to 1 inch of rainfall is expected through tonight. We'll see the showers continue through tomorrow morning, although it becomes more isolated by your wake-up time tomorrow. And cloudy skies by Wednesday. Day afternoon, we'll see temperatures only get up to 65, and that breezy northeast wind also will be in play for your Wednesday. In the Storm Alert Weather Center, I'm meteorologist Jordan Evans.
5: Showers and 58 degrees in Columbia. It is 60 in Alexandria, 57 right now in Northwest Washington.
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5: Good morning, I'm Mark Lewis. Coming up,
7: two more local malls restricting teenagers.
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7: This is Kyle Cooper.
24: After Trayon White's trial, what's next for the city council? I'm Alan Etter.
5: At this hour, President Trump is addressing the UN General Assembly. At 11:15, fall travel. What should you expect? How much will you pay? We'll speak with CBS travel editor Peter Greenberg. On Wall Street, the Dow is down 230 points. NASDAQ is up 105. It's 11 o'clock.
17: From ABC News. I'm Sherry Preston. President Trump at the UN General Assembly. He took the stage a short time ago talking about the role he has played in reshaping world order.
19: While others have talked of courage, America has shown it. While others have promised strength, I have used it to make America the most powerful country in the world.
17: Earlier today, UN Secretary General Antonio Guterres said the world is experiencing a transfer of power away from governments and into the hands of just a handful of corporations and individuals.
21: Their reach now extends across politics, economies, information flows, technological development, and the civic space on which societies depend.
17: He calls the transfer of power extraordinary. The long backup of lines at East Coast airports yesterday is easing today. Things are mostly back to normal after first one, then another mishap.
22: It all started when a circuit blew at an air traffic control facility in Philadelphia. Then repair crews discovered that the 600-foot backup fiber optic line in New Jersey was damaged too, impacting radio and radar communications for Newark Liberty Airport and Philadelphia International Airport.
17: ABC Transportation correspondent Gio Benitez. No charges filed in the death of Mississippi teenager Nolan Wells, the black 18-year-old who went boating with friends off Horn Island and never returned.
4: His family had raised questions about the actions of his friends and whether race played a role. The grand jury said Wells was never in a fight that day, and the bruise on the back of his head was not what killed him. An attorney for three of Wells' friends sent a two-word statement. Told you.
17: The grand jury heard 43 witnesses. According to ABC's Aaron Katursky, one testified Wells slipped off the side of a boat. GOP Senator John Curtis of Utah is calling on the Senate Judiciary Committee to investigate whether Donald Trump Jr. used his proximity to the president for financial benefit in his recent wedding. You're listening to ABC News.
5: 11:02 on WTOP on Tuesday, September 22nd. We have rain and 57 degrees right now. We're only going up to the 60s. Good morning, I'm Mark Lewis with the top local stories we're following this hour. After violence at some area shopping malls, including an incident back in July at Westfield Wheaton, where a 17-year-old has now been charged in the shooting and wounding of a 13-year-old, a big change is now coming. Malls in Bethesda and Wheaton are banning teenagers from hanging out at certain hours. WTOP's Kyle Cooper has more.
6: Starting September 28th, no one under 18 will be allowed here in Westfield Montgomery Mall or Wheaton Mall after 3 p.m. every day without an adult 21 or older. Not a real popular policy with these students at Montgomery Mall last night.
8: I just don't think it's right. I think like people can't really go out anymore. Like, they won't really have anything to do now.
10: I think that's a bad decision by the mall and the state, because like a lot of kids after school, they came here to spend their money and their time here.
11: They'll come anyway.
23: You think so?
11: I mean, I would.
6: The mall's owners in a statement say the policy will help ensure a positive experience for everyone. The Towson Town Center and the mall in Columbia have similar policies already in place. Kyle Cooper, WTOP News.
5: This next story, you may find some details disturbing. A man was found hanging from a tree, and Prince George's County leaders are tamping down speculations of foul play. Officials say a black man was found in front of a business on Darcy Road on Sunday morning. The incident is now being investigated as a suicide. Police say the body was hanging high enough that it became difficult to block it from view, and it was left uncovered for hours before being removed. County Police Chief George Nader showed reporters video evidence of the suicide during a press conference last night.
25: You'll see the individual dragging a dolly, which was propped up against the tree. We believe that was used to get higher up in the tree. And you'll also see him carrying a rope that's consistent with the rope that we located on the crime scene. But to the individuals online, just allow us to do our investigation thoroughly, and that's what we're going to do. We've been extraordinarily transparent because of the nature of this. I understand why people have concern, but the indications are that this is going to be a suicide.
5: If you or someone you know needs help, the 988 Suicide and Crisis Prevention Lifeline provides free and confidential support for people in distress 24/7. You can reach them at 988 or at 988lifeline.org. Closing arguments are expected today in the bribery trial of D.C. Councilmember Trayon White. Yesterday, there was debate over what instructions jurors should receive, while White's attorneys also asked to have the case end with an acquittal. The defense team argued that prosecutors had not proven that White accepted cash in exchange for his influence. As all this plays out, the D.C. Council is weighing its options. WTOP's Alan Etter is hearing from the council chair.
26: I'm just not going to speculate on what we might do.
27: Council Chair Phil Mendelson in a legislative briefing yesterday with reporters.
26: Now, if the question is consider, think about, members think about this stuff all the time. I think about it all the time.
27: The council already voted unanimously to expel White a year and a half ago when he was first charged, but he won his seat back in a special election. A council member may serve if charged with a felony, but not if they're convicted. If that happens, White would be removed automatically. But if he's acquitted, the council could move to expel him again based on the council's separate disciplinary process, which centers on politics and ethics. Alan Etter, WTOP News.
5: It could become tougher to build new data centers in Prince William County. The Board of Supervisors is expected to vote today on ending so-called by-right development. If that passes, future data centers will need approval from the board before being built. County leaders say the rules are outdated as data centers have become larger and noisier. It would not ban new data centers, but it would give the county a say in every project. Coming up on WTOP as we check money news.
0: A business complex in Chantilly getting a new owner. I'm John Werdock.
5: We'll have traffic and weather for you next.

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4: Now, traffic and weather on WTOP to Alan Etter in the WTOP Traffic Center.
7: We'll start you off in Maryland. I-70 north of Ellicott City. The crash there in the westbound direction, blocking the right lane over the Patapsco River. Got a new crash reported on the BW Parkway northbound at 202. We've been getting reports of standing water here and there. We typically look for that kind of stuff along the top part of the Beltway, both loops between Connecticut Avenue, University Boulevard. Not seeing a huge issue through there right now, but keep your eyes open for that possibility anyway. In Vienna, Lawyers Road, east of 100 Mill Road, was a serious crash there. Lawyers Road is now reopened. Back in Maryland, St. Barnabas Road, Marlow Heights, still closed for the accident investigation there around Temple Hill Road. Traffic is being diverted. And in D.C., slight delays in the 3rd Street Tunnel to make that right onto New York Avenue. That's in the northbound direction. Also, slight delay on 295 southbound from Burroughs Avenue down to East Capitol Street. The WTOP Newsroom is furnished by Regency Furniture. Regency's total warehouse liquidation event is this weekend. $47 million in furniture and mattresses must go at Regency Furniture in Waldorf. I'm Alan Etter with your next traffic report in 10 minutes.
4: Let's get the 7 News forecast from Jordan Evans.
8: Tracking your Tuesday forecast, cloud cover, chances for rain continue with the chance at 100%, so expecting more showers still today. Another half inch to 1 inch is possible on top of the rain that's already fallen, so we could see some localized flooding in a few spots wherever those steady showers occur. Cloudy overnight, we'll see a few showers still through tomorrow morning, then drier conditions expected for your Wednesday afternoon, although it stays cloudy with northeast winds at 10 to 20 miles per hour and some of those gusts reaching 30. In the Storm Alert Weather Center, I'm meteorologist Jordan Evans.
4: 60 degrees with light rain at Reagan National. It's 58 at Dulles and 59 at BWI Marshall. 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
9: Mark, the CEO at Dollar General is closely watching what you, me, and other consumers are doing right now. In fact, he told a conference that consumers are now shopping closer to home and they tend to buy less because they don't know what the future holds. He also told the conference that consumers who are making $100,000 or more don't feel like high-income shoppers anymore. A seven-building complex in the Dulles Tech Quarter is changing hands. It's getting a new owner. Klein Enterprises of Baltimore is selling the Chantilly buildings for $62 million to two real estate investment groups. On Wall Street, the Dow Jones Industrial Average is slumping. It's off 230 points. That's almost a 0.5% drop for the Dow. The S&P 500 is up 2. The NASDAQ is tacking on 97. And the price of oil is now heading higher. It's up 0.25%. At $96 a barrel. John Wardock, WTOP News.
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4: At 11:15, good morning. I'm Mark Lewis. Passengers at airports in the Northeast are hoping they can finally reach their destinations today. Hundreds of flights were canceled and thousands delayed from D.C. to Boston yesterday due to an FAA equipment failure. And with a busy fall travel season expected, what can you expect and where are the deals? Joining us live now is travel expert Peter Greenberg. Hey, Peter, great to talk to you again. What are you seeing in your crystal ball about some of the top destinations for fall travel this year?
20: Well, let's back into it by looking at the airfares themselves. They've not been any lower lately, but they're about to be, which sounds almost counterintuitive given the price of oil. But this is a slow season caused by the midterm elections, the economy itself, and those fuel prices. A lot of people are holding back and not making their fall travel plans very early. And the airlines know this now because they can look at their forward projections. As a result, you're actually going to start seeing some airfare sales happening in the next 2 weeks. They won't be popping up for long, but they will be there, not just domestically, but internationally. And you're going to see domestic airfares drop to an average of about $226 round trip. That's a big drop from where they were this summer. And over in Europe, an average round trip airfare to Europe will be about $800, way down from where it was this summer. I just saw yesterday a round trip to Europe to like four different cities in Europe from Los Angeles was only about $680. That's a big drop.
4: That is significant given what we see on a daily basis about fuel prices. It's good to see that there's a break somewhere in there.
20: Well, it's not a great break for the airlines, and it's not going to last for long, but it's about capacity not being able to handle the demand and the other way because the demand isn't there. Mm-hmm. So, you know, it's a loss of supply and demand. The prices do go down a little bit.
4: What are you thinking will be some of the top destinations for fall travel this year?
20: Well, it's not going to be the usual suspects. It's not going to be England, France, or Spain. It's going to be Central Europe, Eastern Europe, and you'll see some stuff in the Mediterranean as well. Malta, and then parts east from there. That's where I'd start looking.
4: Any thoughts? Because obviously, you know, it'll soon be October, and folks need to begin making those travel plans for the holiday season. Do you think it's going to be more difficult this year, more expensive? What's your thinking there?
20: Well, holidays, regardless of any other airfares, are always more expensive, especially Thanksgiving. Not so much Christmas, but Thanksgiving, that window, you want to book about 54 days out. And we're coming up to that window right now. For Thanksgiving. So be aware of that. For every day you delay, an airfare can go up anywhere from 2 to 4% as the demand starts to grow.
4: I know you've been watching this delay situation that occurred yesterday in the Northeast, especially affecting New York and Philadelphia. Any thoughts for passengers when they find themselves in situations where nothing is taking off, it seems, and even if you rebook, you find out that's not taking off either?
20: Well, it's not about what's not taking off. It's about what's not landing. What you need to do is get one of those apps. It could be FlightAware or FlightRadar 24 or Flighty, because that will let you know the exact aircraft that's assigned to your flight and where it is, because it can't take you anywhere unless it lands first. That's how you get the head start on whether or not you should even leave for the airport. If the plane assigned to your flight can't get in, why would you go to the airport? That's the kind of information you need as far in advance as you can get.
4: Yes, sir. All right, Peter, anything else we should know for a fall travel season?
20: Yeah, get ready for spring, because the airlines have announced more new routes for 2027 than ever before in their history. And they're really expecting travel to bounce back after the elections. And take a look at those routes, because they're not the typical destinations. They're going secondary cities to secondary cities. And you'll see so many options where you don't have to transfer in London, Paris, or Rome. A lot of great options there.
4: Peter, always some great advice. Thanks for coming on with us. We appreciate it.
20: You got it.
4: That is travel expert Peter Greenberg. Traffic and weather now on WTOP with Alan Edder.
7: The crash northbound BW Parkway at 202, blocking two left lanes. According to officials, it looks like traffic is getting by in the merge lanes there. Delays appear to be minimal. We're looking really good so far this midday, despite the crummy weather. Watch out for standing water on the roadways. You can come up on a pond without notice, so slow it down and heads up. Up on I-70, Ellicott City, westbound, one right lane still blocked there at the Patapsco River Bridge. The rain appears to be keeping road crews at bay so far today. I'm not seeing anything setting up right now. 95 looks good in Virginia from the Beltway south through Lorton. Just a slight delay over the Occoquan River. No issues on 66. Maryland, 270, clear. 95 is good, as is Route 52 and over the Bay Bridge. D.C., volume delay southbound 295 and northbound 395 in the 3rd Street Tunnel, but that is not too big of a deal right now. 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I'm Alan Etter with more traffic in 10 minutes.
4: Meteorologist Steve Rudin is joining us live now as we check the 7 News forecast. Steve, fall is going to come in here wet.
15: Yeah, and officially arrives, if you're counting, 8:05 this evening, and it is going to be chilly, it's going to be damp and dreary, but hey, you know what? We have an improving forecast moving ahead into the upcoming weekend, even though it's only Tuesday. Wet weather on and off continues for what's left of the morning and into the afternoon. It will be a slow go for the evening rush hour commute with some pockets of moderate rain. Temperatures only in the upper 50s to lower to middle 60s. Also be breezy. Areas of wet weather will continue for the overnight, drawing to a close sometime tomorrow morning. And it looks a whole lot drier tomorrow afternoon, although it will be breezy with gusts 20 to 30 miles per hour. Highs will still only be in the upper 50s to middle 60s. Winds ease on Thursday, highs in the middle 60s, nearing 70 on Friday, and dry for the weekend, upper 60s to lower to middle 70s. It's going to be beautiful. 60 degrees Old Town Alexandria, 61 Reagan National, and 58 in Wheaton.
4: 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Coming next.
21: He shot his roommate and confessed to his pastor. That's the allegation against a Maryland man. I'm Neil Augenstein.
4: It's 11:21.
0: Digital access is everywhere, but a lot of financial information still comes through the mail. Eric Pan, president and CEO of the Investment Company Institute, says a government requirement to send paper needs to change.
1: E-delivery is the common sense solution.
0: And he says most Americans don't want piles of paperwork.
1: 88% of the Americans we surveyed said they would prefer to have the information held electronically.
0: The SEC is now considering allowing for e-delivery of financial documents, and you can weigh in. For more on this discussion, go to WTOP.com. 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
3: News happens here.
4: It's 11:23. A Maryland man is charged in the killing of his roommate in their Frederick home. Police say he confessed to his pastor. WTOP's Neil Augenstein has the story.
5: City of Frederick police say 87-year-old Irwin Dickstein told a witness who was driving him to a church Sunday that he'd shot his roommate, and then Dickstein put a gun case in the witness's trunk. According to charging documents cited by the Frederick News Post, an associate pastor from the Frederick Christian Fellowship Church called 911 to say a congregant said he'd killed someone. When a deputy arrived, Dickstein was still at the church and told investigators the address on Franklin Street where 63-year-old Michael Bushnell's body was found. A neighbor said the roommates had argued earlier over an electrical repair. Dickstein is now charged with first and second degree murder. He's being held without bond and undergoing a competency exam. Neil Augenstein, WTOP News.
4: We're still unpacking the impact of the Federal Reserve's decision to try to tame inflation by raising the benchmark interest rate. But what will those higher borrowing costs mean? WTOP contributor Mark Hamrick writes the Hamrick Brief on Substack. He says there are some places where a change in interest rates will affect our pocketbooks right away.
6: Where you should see an immediate impact is things like variable rate interest, credit cards being at the top of the list. The Fed sets its benchmark rate, the federal funds rate, and then prime rates, the rate that banks charge their best customers, go up accordingly. There's no question about that. And then from that, credit card interest rates go up.
4: He says borrowers may not feel the effects of the rate hike on other kinds of loans, such as mortgages, at first. Sports on WTOP, brought to you by Amentum, delivering advanced solutions for space and defense. Here's Dave Preston.
7: Commanders quarterback Jaden Daniels will not play in week three due to the dislocated elbow that's been injured for the second straight year, Coach Dan Quinn.
8: The freak ones like this, it's hard to explain, honestly, as it's going. Like, I loved everything about, you know, the first half, that how he was playing and what we did. So I haven't gotten there to think about it, but just, you know, like, obviously, like total surprise, you know, to see it. You know, until I get more of the updates, I really don't have any guess of timelines and that kind of stuff to hit on.
7: Marcus Mariota made 8 starts last season. His best outing statistically was the time he threw for 213 yards and 2 touchdowns in the loss to Detroit. Other bumps and bruises we have our eyes on include guard Sam Cosmi and the concussion protocol, safety Nick Cross recovering from internal injuries. Monday Night Football saw another NFC East quarterback leave with injury. Jackson Dart departed the New York Giants' loss to the Rams after suffering what is being reported as a sprained MCL. Baseball Nationals are in Detroit this evening. Jackson Kent on the hill for the 6:40 start on 1500 AM. NHL preseason, Capitals post an exhibition victory in Hershey, a minor league stop for many players on the roster, as well as coach Spencer Carberry.
9: Anytime you come back, you're like driving in on the bus, flying in, walking into this building, I get goosebumps. I spent 3 years as a coach, but essentially 5 years with my family in this town and seeing the familiar faces. And I know a lot of the guys in there feel the same way. They won championships here. They won Calder Cups. They called this place home.
7: The regular season begins 1 week from Friday. Dave Preston, WTOP Sports.
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10: High gas prices are having an impact on high-stakes congressional races. I'm Mitchell Miller, today on The Hill.
4: It's 11:27.
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3: Traffic and weather on WTOP with Alan Edder.
4: They've just opened the one northbound lane on the BW Parkway with the crash blocking the left lane and shoulder now. So one lane northbound getting by, merge lanes are clear. Crash cleared, I-70 westbound at the Patapsco River Bridge, all lanes back open there. And in D.C., volume delays in the 3rd Street Tunnel approaching New York Avenue, just a brief slowdown southbound, 295 between Benning Road and East Capitol Street. Looking for the perfect getaway? The Outer Banks offers clean beaches, breathtaking sunsets, historic attractions, and plenty of free things to do. 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I'm Alan Edder with more traffic in 10 minutes.
3: Let's get the forecast from Jordan Evans.
5: For today, we'll keep the clouds around with lots of rain on the way, still half inch to 1 inch on top of what's already fallen, and high temperatures only in the low 60s. Northeast winds also breezy at 10 to 20 miles per hour. Some gusts may top 25 to 30 miles per hour. Then tonight, showers continue. We'll get a little bit of rain in the morning tomorrow. Otherwise, drive your Wednesday afternoon with cloudy sky and a northeast wind at 10 to 20 miles per hour. High temperature of only 65 for your Wednesday. And the Storm Alert Weather Center, I'm meteorologist Jordan Evans.
3: We have light rain and 57 degrees.
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3: Good morning, I'm Morrick Lewis. Mike Jakaitis is our producer. The top stories we're following. President Trump has wrapped his speech to the UN General Assembly this morning in New York City. He discussed the ongoing war with Iran and says the U.S. is ensuring Iran will no longer be the bully of the Middle East. He insists he gave the country's regime every chance to agree to a peace deal.
8: Upon taking office last year, I immediately opened negotiations with Iran and offered them full economic cooperation in exchange for ending their nuclear program and support for terror, but they refused.
3: That sound courtesy of UN TV. Iranian leaders have noted that they had a nuclear deal with the U.S., which was broken by President Trump, and they accused the U.S. of attacking them while negotiations were still ongoing. Now, this is coming days after the U.S. reportedly came close to becoming directly involved in the conflict between Saudi Arabia and the Iran-backed Houthi rebels this past weekend. We've learned there was a plan to launch attacks on the Houthis. Here's WTOP National Security Correspondent J.J. Green.
9: There was reporting that President Trump initially had approved strikes against the Houthis, and the operation was in progress, but he suddenly called off that operation before the attacks were carried out. The White House has not publicly confirmed that account, but what is confirmed is that the Houthis are advancing around strategically important territory overlooking Bab el-Mandeb while expanding missile and drone attacks against Saudi Arabia. Direct U.S. military intervention was apparently considered, but another major Houthi attack, particularly one killing or hurting Americans or causing substantial Saudi casualties, could put that decision right back on the president's desk.
3: Our pain at the gas pump, which is linked to the war with Iran, is a big issue on the campaign trail across the country, and that includes a key U.S. Senate contest. We hear more on that from WTOP's Mitchell Miller today on The Hill.
8: It's a very inexpensive price to pay for what we've done. Remember that.
10: President Trump says the higher gas prices are worth preventing Iran from getting a nuclear weapon. But Iowa Republican Senate candidate Ashley Hinson said this week that Iowans shouldn't have to foot the bill at the gas pump or the grocery checkout line due to the war. She's calling for suspending the federal gas tax and temporarily halting diesel exports to give people relief. Her Democratic opponent, State Representative Josh Turek, says Hinson shouldn't have voted repeatedly against war powers resolutions on Iran. They're locked in a tight midterm race as both parties battle over control of the Senate. On Capitol Hill, Mitchell Miller, WTOP News.
3: It was definitely a frustrating day for air travelers. Hundreds of flights were canceled, thousands delayed. Due to equipment failure, the primary communications line failed at a key FAA facility in Philadelphia, and then a backup fiber optic line was accidentally severed by some construction workers. That left controllers without radar or communications. NBC News correspondent Tom Costello, who covers aviation, tells WTOP the FAA had to make a tough call.
11: They decided they needed to bring everything to a complete ground stop in the entire Northeast because they didn't want to risk another failure that would compromise safety. And so they put everything down on the ground, all flights, even JFK, all the way up to Boston, and it just made for a mess.
3: By 6 p.m. yesterday, Transportation Secretary Sean Duffy said the telecom lines had been repaired and all affected airports were resuming operations. This morning, just a handful of delays and cancellations at our three major airports. Montgomery County Councilmember Will Jawando is expected back to his council duties today. He'll be working virtually for now after experiencing a heart attack about 2 weeks ago. The 43-year-old was playing a pickup basketball game in D.C. when it happened. Jawando is also the Democratic nominee for county executive. There's a new school taking the number one spot on the U.S. News and World Report 2027 Best College Rankings. WTOP's Annalisa Gale has a closer look at the list and where schools around here landed.
12: MIT, Massachusetts Institute of Technology, they went from number two to number one, and Princeton, number one, went to number two.
13: U.S. News' managing editor for education, Lamont Jones, still believes the U.S. News and World Report is a good list to check if you have plans on attending college.
12: It helps pull together in one place a lot of data that can help people make this very important and expensive decision.
13: Here in the D.C. region, Georgetown University and Howard University saw improvements on the list.
12: Howard University went from 88 up 15 spots to a seven-way tie at 73.
13: While American and the University of Maryland fell a few spots.
12: Our U.S. News rankings, though they've been around 42 years, we're perfecting them more and more. They are not the end-all be-all. They are a starting point to help students and their families.
13: Annalisa Gale, WTOP News.
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14: 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I'm John Werdock.
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3: It's 11:38. Traffic and weather on WTOP with Alan Edder.
4: Well, mark the crash northbound BW Parkway at 202. One left lane block. Now one right lane getting through. Delays are minimal through that area. The merge lanes are clear. Northbound Edmonston Road in Beltsville, the crash at Sunnyside Avenue. The whole intersection was closed there for a time. It appears some southbound traffic is getting by on 201. 95 looks good in Virginia from the Beltway south through Lorton. Just a slight delay over the Purple Heart Bridge over the Occoquan River. No issues on 66. On Centerville Road, though, northbound before Compton Road, the crash there blocking traffic with a backup over Bull Run. Maryland, 270 clear at 95 is good, as is Route 50 to and over the Bay Bridge. We're getting word of a crash now, 270 northbound in Urbana. We'll check that out for you for our next report. And in Frederick, Route 15, where 270 ends, one right lane is blocked before West Patrick. And in D.C., we have no issues reported on the major roads there. And if you hold my hand here, Mark, I'm going to get to my next spot. At GDIT, they're powered by the engineers, analysts, and technologies behind the scenes that move the mission forward. Do work that matters. 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There you have it. Alan Edder, next report in 10 minutes.
3: 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Let's get the forecast from Jordan Evans.
5: Tracking your forecast on this Tuesday with cloudy skies, periods of rain, high temperature of only 62 degrees, and a breezy northeast wind at 10 to 20 miles per hour. We'll keep the rain showers going through tonight, so another half inch to 1 inch is possible by tomorrow morning. And some rain may be left over for your morning drive again tomorrow. Otherwise, drier conditions by Wednesday afternoon. May get a few peaks of sunshine with a northeast breeze that's still going to be at 10 to 20 miles per hour and a high temperature of only 65. Now, the rebound begins Thursday with mostly cloudy skies. High temperature of 68, then we're back to the low 70s Friday into Saturday. Partly cloudy skies, but that north wind will continue to stay on the breezy side around 10 to 20 miles per hour with some gusts up to 30 as a coastal storm develops offshore, and that will bring some impacts up to the northeast by the weekend. For Sunday, some sun in the morning, then increasing clouds in the afternoon, lower temperatures at 68 degrees. Then we're back to sunshine with temperatures into the mid-70s for early next week. In the Storm Alert Weather Center, I'm meteorologist Jordan Evans.
3: 59 in Bowie, Leesburg at 58, and it's 60 right now with light rain in Georgetown. Money news on WTOP with John Wardock.
14: Mark, the blue chips are seeing red right now. They're down about 0.5%. The Dow Jones Industrial Average is slumping 309 points. The S&P 500 is advancing 1%. And the NASDAQ is up about 0.25% right now. The NASDAQ is up 66 points. And, Mark, we are watching oil today. It has been higher just a tad. It's up 0.25% right now at $96 a barrel. Mark?
3: And what are we learning today about what our Halloween spending habits might be?
14: Are you ready for Halloween, Mark?
3: Oh, not yet.
14: No, the folks at the National Retail Federation sent me their latest survey. And here's the skinny, folks. You're going to spend a record amount of money on Halloween this year. The Retail Federation says spending is going to hit $13.5 billion. That is going to exceed last year's record of $13.1 billion. And almost half of consumers, 49%, say they plan to start shopping this month, Mark. I guess, you know, you're counting your money and you're trying to get some good deals out there. And one other thing, Mark, typical consumer is going to spend $115.14 on Halloween this year. That's up 69 cents from last year.
3: I'm surprised it's not more. All right, John, thank you. It's 11:42. The Mystics tied their single-season franchise record for wins on Sunday as they blew out Caitlin Clark and the Fever on the road. Well, now they have a chance to break that record outright against Connecticut tonight. In today's DC Sports Filtered, WTOP's Rob Woodfork tells us this is the moment he knew was coming.
20: Back during their seven-game win streak, I pointed out the Mystics were within range of the franchise record of 26 wins set by the 2019 championship team. Range turned into a tie following Sunday's impressive win in Indiana. Tonight, it can turn into ownership with win number 27. The honest asterisk. This isn't apples to apples. This 44-game season gave these Mystics 10 more tries at it than the 2019 champs. But cut the schedule however you want. Nobody saw the youngest roster the WNBA has ever seen hitting 26 wins and within reach of hosting a playoff series. Potential has evolved into production. The Mystics lead the league in rebounding and cut their once league-worst turnovers significantly since the All-Star break. And get this, Sunday's win, beyond tying a franchise record, gave Washington the tiebreaker over Indiana and already own it over Dallas, the two teams also sitting at 26 wins right now. And with two non-playoff teams left on the schedule, the Mystics have a path to the four seed and home court advantage in round one. Regardless of how the playoffs go, the future of Mystics basketball isn't coming. To paraphrase a popular line from one of Washington's legendary football coaches, the future is now. I'm Rob Woodfork. And that's DC Sports Filtered.
3: It's 11:44.
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3: At 11:45, good morning, I'm Mark Lewis. Days after banning reporters from CNN, Politico, and MS Now from the White House, the Trump administration has launched what it calls Trump TV. It's a 24/7 stream on YouTube. The Hill reports the first video shown on that feed was the president speaking at Mount Rushmore on July 3rd. On social media, one White House official said the feed would be showing the administration's greatest hits, unfiltered, adding that the White House press corps had reported inaccurately or not at all many of the administration's accomplishments. It's unclear if this feed will provide live events that feature the president. The three banned news outlets filed a lawsuit yesterday challenging the administration on First Amendment grounds. Thousands of Maryland seniors could see their long-term care insurance premiums go up sharply in the coming years. Four insurance companies are asking the state to approve increases that range from about 40% to more than 240%, depending on the policy. The requests affect nearly 13,000 Maryland policyholders. The insurers say that people are using more of their benefits than expected, and they're living longer, meaning the companies expect to pay more in future claims. State regulators say any increases would be phased in over several years, with no single annual increase higher than 15%. The Maryland Insurance Administration is reviewing the request and says it could take a couple of months to make a decision. Seniors can submit public comments through September 24th. Manassas is trying to come up with a way to make a monthly event safer after a teenage girl was shot and killed during an earlier event this month. WTOP's Luke Lukard reports they've already canceled October's first Friday, but some neighbors think they should cancel them for the rest of the year.
0: We are in favor as a restaurant community of pausing First Friday for the rest of the year.
1: That is Miguel Perez speaking to the Manassas City Council. As of now, a First Friday is scheduled in November, though the council is considering shortening it till just 9 p.m. They're also limiting alcohol outside. Some residents took issue with the rampant alleged underage drinking at the event.
2: And this creates an environment where criminals know that they can cut up. They know that they can do whatever, and they know that nothing's going to necessarily happen.
1: Others took aim at the suspects in the shooting's criminal past and that they were out on bail.
23: How did a felon who took a gun onto school property be allowed to be on the street?
1: Luke Luger, WTOP News.
3: Coming up in our top stories on WTOP, President Trump threatened to annihilate Iran during his UN General Assembly address this morning. Plus, he warned about the power and dangers associated with AI. Some area teens are unhappy with a new youth curfew that's about to start at more area shopping malls. Full details on these stories in the minutes ahead. 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
4: All right, that crash northbound BW Parkway 202, left lane still blocked there. You can't get around it using the right lane. On the Bay Bridge, we had something going on. On the east span, was slowing things down for a little while, just about right in the middle of the east span. Last check, things appear to be open right there. Not quite sure what that was, but all is clear now. Northbound Edmondson Road in Beltsville, the crash, Sunnyside Avenue. At one point, had the entire intersection shut down. Looks like some southbound traffic is now getting by. 95 North in Virginia, south of Triangle, before Russell Road. There's either a crash or a disabled truck blocking the left side of the roadway there, so be careful. Centerville Road, northbound before Compton Road, that crash. Backing traffic up over Bull Run. Give yourself some extra time through there. Back in Maryland, 270 looks clear. 95 is good. Route 50, as we said, running well right now. There is a crash, however, we're trying to get information on northbound 270 around Urbana. And in Frederick, the Route 15 has a left lane blocked. I'm sorry, let me see here. What did we say? We say right lane or left lane blocked right there? Left side blocked right there. So we'll get more information on that when we can. 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I'm Alan Edder with your next traffic report in 10 minutes.
3: Let's get the rainy forecast from 7 News meteorologist Steve Rudin. Steve, the first of several days of rain.
24: Yes, and not going to be a total washout, but the wet weather is definitely winning out over our radar as we head into the afternoon. We'll see that trend continue for the evening rush hour commute, so be sure to leave extra time, point A to point B. You'll definitely need it. Temperatures today, lackluster, 58 to 65 degrees at best. We'll keep the clouds in place, but the on and off showers will be breezy at times. Wet weather will continue this evening and into the overnight, but good news for tomorrow. Latest forecast trends have the rain drawing to a close by midday, and then it turns breezy during the afternoon, upper 50s to middle 60s. Mostly cloudy and breezy on Thursday, around 65 to 68 degrees. Friday looks nice, around 70, and the weekend is now trending dry, but breezy and comfortably warm in the upper 60s to lower 70s. At this hour, it is 58 degrees AU Park at 60 at Reagan National and 59 degrees Tyson's.
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3: It's 11:53. Cases of measles are on the rise once again.
11: The measles outbreak in Pennsylvania has not peaked yet. State officials reported 25 new confirmed measles cases just since Friday. There are currently 792 confirmed measles illnesses across 39 counties, and the state has recorded 4 deaths. The last time there were 4 deaths was in 1992, and that was in all of the U.S. ABC News medical correspondent Dr. Darian Sutton.
12: The main reason why is because of a lack of vaccine protection. We're seeing these pocket communities that are very high risk, very low vaccination rates.
11: Health officials are encouraging people to get vaccinated. Michelle Franzen, ABC News.
3: Capital Bike Share will continue being run by Lyft. D.C.'s Department of Transportation has awarded Lyft a new 5-year contract to operate and maintain the regional system. The announcement follows a record-breaking year last year when riders took more than 6 million trips and the network expanded to 820 stations. It has since grown to 850 stations. Officials say the new contract will enable electric docking stations to charge e-bikes, lower operating costs, and improve availability for riders. Capital Bike Share is celebrating its 16th anniversary. Have you heard that Fat Bear Week is back once again? And this year, 16 bears are competing for the title of Alaska's Fattest. The single elimination tournament gets underway today. There's online voting that starts next hour and runs until 9 o'clock each day through September 29th. The defending champion is Chunk, and park officials say the bears right now are at peak fat after a summer of eating salmon and berries. You can watch those bears live online at the Brooks Falls webcam as they get ready for winter. Sports time on WTOP, powered by Maximus, moving people and technology forward. Here's Dave Preston.
4: Commanders are one of 8 NFL teams to start 0-2 this year, and although they'll be minus quarterback Jaden Daniels for at least 1 week due to a dislocated elbow, head coach Dan Quinn knows.
13: Certainly, you know, hurting for Jay and some of the other guys who are banged up, but also there's a lot of resolve with this group of knowing that, hey, man, like, these are the things we have to get done together, and we have enough in the room, talking about locker room in general, to like really play well.
4: We take one final deep dive into what went wrong at Dallas in 4 downs with the Commanders on the sports page at WTOP.com. Seattle comes to Northwest Stadium in week 3. Seahawks actually play well at 1 p.m. Eastern time for a West Coast team. They're 23-5 in that time slot since 2018. Baseball Nationals continue their series with Detroit. Rookie Jackson Kent slated to make his final start of the season. 6:40 game time on 1500 AM. Orioles need a win over Toronto tonight or a Chicago White Sox loss to stay in wild card contention. NHL preseason. Capitals got more than just an exhibition win last night as coach Spencer Carberry continues to shape his roster.
16: We did a lot of really, really good things tonight as a team, and then you leave the rink going like, this guy looked good, this guy looked good, this guy had a great night, this guy had a great night. And that's ultimately in the preseason what you want to do. You want to see some of the things that structurally that we're trying to implement, how we want to play.
4: Caps continue the preseason Friday at home against Boston. Dave Preston, WTOP Sports.
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3: Traffic and weather on WTOP with Alan Edder.
4: The top traffic headlines. Cleared is that crash northbound BW Parkway at 202, but now there's a crash reported in the southbound direction at 450. When it rains, it pours. The crash on 15 in Frederick before 40, that is off on the right shoulder. But in Virginia, 95 northbound south of Triangle, the crash there involving a truck blocking two left lanes. This is all going on before Russell Road. 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I'm Alan Edder with your next traffic report in 10 minutes.
3: Let's get the forecast now from Jordan Evans.
15: Tracking your forecast today with cloudy skies, damp and dreary conditions continue. Temperature of only 62 degrees. That breezy northeast wind gusting up to 25 miles per hour. And another half inch to 1 inch of rainfall is expected through tonight. We'll see the showers continue through tomorrow morning, although it becomes more isolated by your wake-up time tomorrow. And cloudy skies by Wednesday afternoon. We'll see temperatures only get up to 65. And that breezy northeast wind also will be in play for your Wednesday. In the Storm Alert Weather Center, I'm meteorologist Jordan Evans.
3: Clouds, light rain, 57 degrees.
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3: Good day. I'm Mark Lewis. Coming up,
17: America is back, and our country is stronger today than ever before.
3: President Trump addressing the UN General Assembly this morning. He also says he thinks the U.S. will reach an agreement with Iran after the midterm elections.
4: City council members ponder next steps after the Trayvon White trial.
18: I'm just not going to speculate.
4: I'm Alan Edder.
19: How Maryland's governor says the state will handle AI. I'm John Doman.
3: A man is dead, a woman with serious injuries after a domestic shooting in Prince George's County. On Wall Street, the Dow Industrials are down 240 points. It's 12 noon.
20: From ABC News, I'm Michelle Franzen. At the UN General Assembly in New York City, President Trump delivered a speech to world leaders today. It included a threat against Iran on the world stage.
21: President Trump told the United Nations that he's weighing whether to, quote, annihilate Iran or strike a deal with the country.
17: Do I drive them into hell with no chance of survival and no hope of future greatness or generations? But I believe we'll make a deal right after the election, because it doesn't make sense for them not to.
21: Trump argued that his only priority is ensuring that Iran never gets a nuclear weapon, and that the outcome of the midterms won't impact his position as negotiations continue. Peter Harlambous, ABC News.
20: The president also touted the updated security deal he says reached with Denmark and Greenland. He's expected to sign that deal today. Artificial intelligence will be a key issue for world leaders this week as concerns grow over security and safety. Google confirming its Gemini AI model hacked several companies back in May. That breach first reported by the Wall Street Journal. Former OpenAI researcher Daniel Kokoja tells ABC News AI companies should be more transparent.
29: Right now, it's the plan of Anthropic and OpenAI to make AIs that can automate the AI research process itself, and then to put hundreds of thousands of those AIs in charge of autonomously self-improving towards superintelligence.
20: A grand jury report released in the investigation into the death of Nolan Wells found there was no criminal charges warranted at this time for the Mississippi teen who went missing after a July 4th party. Officials say it was an apparent drowning.
30: An attorney representing Bart Edmiston, a friend of Wells subjected to online threats, said this story involves two tragedies. The death of Nolan Wells is a tragedy. So too is the way his friends, his community, and his state were maligned by unscrupulous charlatans and grifters who spread false and malicious lies.
20: ABC's Aaron Katursky. 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
4: Crashes, car fires, closures. If it's urgent, call the WTOP Traffic Center at 866-304-WTOP. What's happening when it's happening? WTOP Traffic Updates every 10 minutes.
3: 1202 on WTOP on Tuesday, September 22nd. Showers and 57 degrees, only up to the 60s. Good afternoon, I'm Mark Lewis with the top local stories we're following this hour. A big change is coming for some area malls amid growing concerns about violence, including an incident in July at the Westfield Wheaton Mall. In that case, a 17-year-old was charged with shooting and wounding a 13-year-old. WTOP's Kyle Cooper reports Westfield Montgomery and Wheaton Malls are joining several other area shopping centers in restricting teenagers from hanging out.
0: No one under 18 will be allowed to be in the two malls any day of the week after 3 p.m. unless they have an escort who is 21 or older. This goes into effect September 28th. What do students think about this policy?
1: I understand it's like for safety and stuff, but like it doesn't give a lot of freedom for the kids.
2: Being at the mall and malls at our age is a big part of like the culture of the area. So many kids spend their time here after school, and it's how people bond. I think it's also bad on the mall's part because a lot of the mall's economy revolves around all the kids who spend their time here.
0: The Towson Town Center and the mall in Columbia have similar policies already in place. In a statement, Westfield ownership says, "We are committed to providing a safe, welcoming, and engaging environment for all who visit." At Westfield Montgomery, Kyle Cooper, WTOP News.
3: Closing arguments are expected today in the federal bribery trial of Ward 8 D.C. Councilmember Trayon White. Yesterday, the judge was considering several motions, including a request from the defense team to dismiss the charges. White's attorneys argue that prosecutors have not proven that the councilmember accepted $35,000 in cash in exchange for helping to secure millions of dollars in city contracts. Meantime, the D.C. Council is closely watching this case. More on that from WTOP's Alan Enner.
6: Under D.C. law, a council member who is convicted of a felony must forfeit their seat. If the member is accused of a felony, they can keep their seat through the trial, but the council's internal disciplinary process may result in expulsion, as it did in February of last year when White was removed after being charged with felony bribery counts.
8: Well, I don't know what the council's going to do. I don't know what other members are going to propose. I don't know what I'm going to propose.
6: Council Chair Phil Mendelson, in a legislative briefing yesterday, said it's wait and see how the trial goes. If White is convicted, the council wouldn't have to do anything. White would be removed under D.C. code automatically. If acquitted, the council could still move to expel him, citing ethics violations. Alan Etter, WTOP News.
3: A man is dead and a woman is in the hospital following a domestic shooting in Temple Hills. Prince George's County Police say they received a call around 7:15 this morning from a woman on Fisher Road who said she had been shot by her boyfriend. Police found and stopped the man in a vehicle just 10 minutes later at a shopping center on St. Barnabas Road. Here's Deputy Police Chief James Colletti.
9: As officers approached the vehicle, they observed the suspect deceased in the vehicle, the lone occupant of the vehicle, and it appears that he is suffering from a self-inflicted gunshot wound.
3: A gun was recovered in the car. Police say the woman who was shot is in stable condition. Why is a Maryland state agency fighting with a local county council? A legal battle over nearly $40 million continues between the Prince George's County Council and the Maryland National Capital Parks and Planning Commission. WTOP's John Doman has been following the case and tells us how it all began.
10: The Park and Planning Commission is a state agency. They get their own dedicated stream of property tax revenue from residents in Prince George's and Montgomery County. But the problem is that their budget also needs some approval by the local county councils. And in Prince George's County, for years, they've been taking a little bit of that money and kind of using it for different programs to refund nonprofits for expenses. But now we're at a point where the Prince George's County Council has been taking money from them more regularly, really since last year, to the point that state lawmakers told them, this is how you have to do it. You can't just keep going back every few months. You have to do it at the normal budget season. So when they did that, they went really big. And the commission got really upset about that and said, you know, this money is not supposed to just be a piggy bank for you guys.
3: A court hearing in that dispute, which was set for today, has now been delayed until November. Coming up on WTOP in Money News.
5: 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I'm John Werdock.
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24: Michael and Son.
3: Now, traffic and weather on WTOP. We have Alan Etter in the WTOP Traffic Center.
4: We have a couple of big things here. The first in Maryland, southbound BW Parkway at Route 50. Both southbound lanes are blocked right now, but it does appear traffic is getting around it in the exit lane on the right side. Do be careful through there. There is a rubbernecking delay in the northbound direction, with that delay starting right around Route 50. The other thing in Virginia, northbound 95, south of Triangle, with a crash blocking the left side of the road there. One lane gets by to the right. The delay starts north of Stafford. Elsewhere, it's just a heads up for any possible standing water around the area. The rain, road spray combining for challenging conditions today, obviously. But we're not seeing anything else extraordinary. The Beltway looks good through Maryland and Virginia. Bay Bridge is okay, except for one thing. We do have a report of a left lane being closed on the eastbound span. Might have a disabled vehicle there. 270 looks good, as does 95 in Maryland. In the district, all systems go. No issues reported on any of the major roadways in town. Avoid the malarkey and shenanigans that can come with fake payments, unsafe meetups, and endless haggling. Sell to Fitzgerald Auto Malls and know exactly who you're dealing with. Go to FitzBuysCars.com. I'm Alan Etter with another traffic report in less than 10 minutes.
3: Let's get the latest 7 News forecast from meteorologist Steve Rudin.
25: Areas of rain will continue moving through the afternoon, and the evening rush hour commute could very well be another slow go, with daytime highs only in the upper 50s to middle 60s. We'll also see occasional wind gusts 25 to 30 miles per hour. It stays breezy overnight, with areas of wet weather continuing, 52 to 58 degrees. Upper 50s to middle 60s tomorrow, with wet weather drawing to a close by midday. Mostly cloudy on Thursday in the 60s. I'm 7 News senior meteorologist Steve Rudin in the Storm Alert Weather Center.
3: 60 degrees in Woodbridge, 61 right now. In Upper Marlboro, we have clouds, light rain, and 58 in Northwest Washington. 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
5: 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Phasecraft plans to employ 19 workers at its office in Ballston. A seven-building complex in the Dulles Tech Quarter is changing hands. Klein Enterprises of Baltimore is selling the Chantilly complex for $62 million to two real estate investment groups. And Shake Shack plans to open next Wednesday in downtown Bethesda. This is going to be the burger chain's 11th location in Maryland and the second shop in Bethesda. Shake Shack also has 16 locations right now in Virginia and 6 in the district. John Werdock, WTOP News.
3: The markets are mixed at this hour, with the Dow Industrials down 261 points. NASDAQ is up 74, the S&P down a point.
26: It's not too late. 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
3: At 12:15, I'm Mark Lewis. Well, week two of the NFL is now in the books. Besides injuries to several starting quarterbacks, including the Commanders' Jaden Daniels, a main storyline of the first 2 weeks has been the heat. On ABC's Start Here podcast, Brad Mielke reports that NFL players and coaches have complained about high temperatures on that artificial turf.
24: Week two of the NFL season is in the books, capped off by the New York Giants and LA Rams on Monday Night Football. But the real story of this week is what was happening during the day games.
27: It's so hot and tense. Look at this, folks. They are putting water on the cleats of their players.
24: In Nashville, where the Tennessee Titans were playing the Philadelphia Eagles on Fox, the afternoon temperature was 95 degrees. Humidity made it feel like 105, but right down on the field, on the literal turf, it was reportedly 150 degrees.
28: It was hot as and everybody was hot as
24: Eagles head coach Nick Sirianni said it crossed the threshold into danger territory.
28: I didn't play a snap and I had to get an IV, so...
24: The issue here is not just hot air, it was the ground itself. You see, Nashville, like several NFL stadiums, relies on artificial turf. While it looks like grass, it's made out of polymers that really don't do any of the stuff grass does. It doesn't bring heat into the soil below. It doesn't release cooling water vapor into the air. Instead, it just traps heat, often even more than asphalt, which is why players' shoes, their cleats, were literally melting.
31: The defense has had to be out there for a long time for Tennessee. Kevin Winston Jr. is getting water sprayed on his cleats.
24: After the game, several players said their rubber cleats had changed shape over the course of the game. One said the locker room at halftime was like a NASCAR pit stop, rubber being replaced left and right. This goes beyond footwear, though. Eagles offensive lineman Jordan Mailata said they could literally feel the heat coming up through their shoes hurting their feet. Like when you walk across a scalding beach barefoot, every step starts to hurt and eventually blister. He says this felt like that, and he wants to bring it up with the players' union. This isn't the first time Mailata has publicly complained about artificial turf. As an Australian who grew up playing rugby, he was shocked to learn American stadiums would shell out for grass soccer fields to attract the World Cup, only to go right back to the cheaper, more consistent turf for the NFL.
0: You know, if we can make all grass stadiums for the, you know, World Cup coming to America, we should be able to at least, you know, do it for us. Like, that's bare minimum for us, you know?
24: The NFL has commissioned studies demonstrating no clear evidence that one surface is safer than the other. The Buffalo Bills unveiled a brand new grass field this summer, only to see players' cleats tearing it out by the root. Within 2 weeks, they switched back to turf. Part of their concern was that injuries from grass might be too dangerous. But surveys consistently show players overwhelmingly prefer grass. It's not close. We often think of football players as invincible. They're not. Every year there are stories about high school and college kids dying or coming close to it because of heat exhaustion. Reports often mention the air temperature, but maybe we should be asking about the ground temperature as well.
3: 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It's 12:18. Traffic and weather on WTOP. Back to the traffic center and Alan Enner.
4: Let's start off in Maryland, southbound on the BW Parkway at Route 450. The left lane is blocked there. Looks like they've got a northbound lane back open again, and traffic is getting around that crash using that right lane and the exit lane, apparently. But please take it easy through there. On the Bay Bridge, the disabled panel truck still there blocking the left lane, but a tow truck is already on the scene. Sounds like this is going to be resolved in a jiffy. The other big problem in Virginia, northbound 95 south of Triangle, where a crash blocks the left side of the roadway. This is before Russell Road. One lane gets by on the right side. The delay stretches all the way back to Stafford. Still in Virginia, Centerville Road, right at Bull Run, with a crash still impacting the northbound direction of 28. That's before Compton Road. Elsewhere, the biggest thing to watch is possible standing water with the rain, road spray. Conditions can get a little tricky, so give yourself a little extra space and take it easy. Otherwise, we're not seeing anything out of the ordinary in terms of incidents. The Beltways looks excellent through Maryland and Virginia. And 270 fine, as is 95 through Maryland. And in the district, all systems are go. No major issues reported in any of the major roadways in town. 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I'm Alan Etter with your top traffic headlines coming up in less than 10 minutes.
3: Let's go to meteorologist Mark Pena. He's got the 7 News forecast and the latest on this rain.
1: Yeah, plan for it to stick around for not only the rest of today, but even tonight and into tomorrow, as we have a bit of a coastal storm riding right along the East Coast at this time. That's responsible for not only the cloud cover and the rain, but the northeast winds right now, they're sustained at about 15 miles per hour, gusting as high as 25 and 30 miles per hour. So a bit of a just dreary, nasty day to be outside. Plan for the showers to be on and off throughout the rest of the day. And if it's not raining, it'll likely be a mix of mist and fog through the rest of tonight, keeping things on the damp side. Temperatures this afternoon likely the coolest we've been since about May, with temperatures hovering in the lower 60s. We might cool another 5 to 7 degrees with overnight temperatures tonight in the mid 50s, but we're right back to the lower mid 60s for your Wednesday with a very similar setup. Plan for the rain, fog, mist, drizzle just to be on and off throughout the day. As we head towards about Thursday, that's when we'll start to see some improvements. The rain looks to taper off, with we stay a little on the cloudy side, temperatures in the mid 60s, but shaping up to be a nice weekend. Everything looks to clear out. Sunshine will be back out Friday through Sunday. Temperatures, not bad, especially for the first full weekend of fall. We'll be in the lower 70s Saturday and Sunday. So definitely a light at the end of the tunnel. We just got to get there. So just plan for the rain, soggy, and cool conditions for the next 36 to about 48 hours. Right now, your radar is all lit up with light to moderate showers out there. So again, plan for the wet conditions and temperatures downright chilly. 59 right now in Rockville, 63 at Reagan National, and 61 right now in Manassas.
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3: There are new charges against the former stepfather, whom prosecutors say had motive to kill a Spotsylvania County teenager who was last seen in 2015. Details from WTOP's Neil Augenstein.
4: James Branton was scheduled to go on trial this week on child sex abuse charges. Caitlin Akins was last seen 11 years ago when she was 19. Branton's charged with aggravated sexual battery, indecent liberties, and child cruelty against Akins and her sister when the two were younger. He was the last person to see Akins when he agreed to drive her to catch a flight leaving from Reagan National Airport. Now Branton's been indicted on 13 new counts of possession of child pornography with an offense date of April 2026. His trial on the abuse charges will be rescheduled for December. Branton has not been charged with any crime related to Akins' disappearance. Neil Augenstein, WTOP News.
3: Sports on WTOP brought to you by Amentum, delivering advanced solutions for space and defense. 1225, George Wallace in the studio. What's the latest?
5: Well, we've got Jane Danielson, specialist today and tomorrow on that elbow. We'll see what direction this team is going to go, how long he's going to be out, and see what some of the options are. The team will be back to practice tomorrow, get set for the Seahawks coming to town on Sunday. Other injury news, keep an eye on this week. Sam Cosmi, concussion protocol. That's not great news along that offensive line. Of course, Brandon Coleman injured his finger the other day. He seems to be okay, but we'll get more updates tomorrow from the head coach. Take one last look at what happened in Dallas. Four downs with the Commanders up on the sports page, WTOP.com. Washington now 0-2 as they face the Seahawks coming to town on Sunday for the home opener. See, that's the other thing about all this. They haven't even had their home opener yet. All this excitement, and now Daniels is done. They haven't had the home opener, you know?
3: Yes, it is not the ideal scenario.
5: Not a great start.
3: Certainly.
5: No. But we'll see what happens. Rams route the Giants last night. Jackson Dart seems to have avoided a serious knee injury, believed to just be a sprained MCL. He wanted to go back in the game last night. They said, no, can't do that. Well, that game was out of hand anyway. So we'll see how long he's going to be out.
3: Did you adjust the color on your TV?
5: What do you think? Let's talk about that. Let's talk about these Rams uniforms. What was that?
3: Not my favorite. Although on social media, quite a few folks liked it.
5: People liked it. Yeah, the yellow, the gold, the mustard, whatever.
3: That was bright.
5: It was bright, that's for sure. Let's talk about that. Baseball, Nats and Tigers again this evening from Detroit. Orioles need a win over Toronto. A White Sox loss to stay in contention. And Aaron Judge doesn't look like he's going to be available for the Yankees in the wild card series. Still dealing with that calf injury. George Wallace, WTOP Sports.
3: All right, George, up ahead. Could high gas prices hurt some Republicans running for Congress this election cycle? We'll take a closer look right after traffic and weather.
6: Digital access is everywhere, but a lot of financial information still comes through the mail. Eric Pan, president and CEO of the Investment Company Institute, says a government requirement to send paper needs to change.
7: E-delivery is the common sense solution.
6: And he says most Americans don't want piles of paperwork.
7: 88% of the Americans we surveyed said they would prefer to have the information held electronically.
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3: WTOP's traffic and weather, the update from Alan Etter.
4: Our top traffic headlines, Virginia, 95 northbound north of Aquia Harbor, just before Russell Road. The crash there is still blocking the whole left side of the roadway. One lane gets by to the right. We're going to close the books now on that crash southbound BW Parkway at Annapolis Road. The crash there has now been set off on the right shoulder. All lanes are now open. And the disabled truck that was in the left eastbound lane of the Bay Bridge is all gone. Bye-bye. 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I'm Alan Etter with more traffic in 10 minutes.
3: Let's get the forecast now from Steve Rudin.
5: Rainy conditions continue as we head through the afternoon and into the evening rush hour commute with patchy fog and mist. Temperatures anywhere from the upper 50s to lower to middle 60s. We drop to the 50s overnight with scattered showers, rain showers tomorrow during the morning and drier during the afternoon. Will be around 58 to 65 degrees. Afternoon wind gusts 20 to 30 miles per hour. Mostly cloudy and breezy on Thursday. Will be in the 60s. Friday near 70. I'm 7 News senior meteorologist Steve Rudin in the Storm Alert Weather Center.
3: Clouds, light rain, 58 degrees. 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
3: Good afternoon. I'm Mark Lewis. Mike Chikaitis is our producer. The top stories we're following. President Trump delivered a speech to the United Nations General Assembly in New York today, and he was blunt about his view of the U.S. war with Iran. He told world leaders gathered that he faced a choice: make a deal with Iran to end the war, or, in his words, annihilate the Islamic Republic.
8: Do I drive them into hell with no chance of survival and no hope of future greatness or generations? But I believe we'll make a deal right after the election, because it doesn't make sense for them not to.
3: That sound courtesy of UNTV. Iran's delegation walked out of the assembly during the president's speech, and when he called Cuba a failed nation, the Cuban delegation also walked out. The president also used his address to praise his own policies on issues such as the economy, illegal immigration, and crime. The president will also meet with leaders from Gulf nations to discuss the war in Iran and the recent attacks on Saudi Arabia. WTOP National Security Correspondent J.J. Green tells us that Trump could also be meeting with Iran's president.
9: A Trump-Pashkian meeting is possible, but not publicly confirmed. Both leaders are in New York. I think the objective is likely broader than another temporary ceasefire in the Middle East. Reducing the military confrontation and restoring reliable shipping through Hormuz and preventing a Houthi-Saudi war from pulling the U.S. in is probably going to be on the table. The president needs something durable enough to prevent Iran and the U.S. from simply returning to combat weeks later. The difficult part is, I guess, determining what Iran wants and gets in return.
3: The president is expected to hold talks with Ukraine's President Volodymyr Zelensky in the next hour, and he's also scheduled to meet with the prime ministers of Britain and Japan. The war with Iran and high gas prices are putting additional political pressure on Republican congressional candidates, and some of them are breaking with the president. Let's go live to WTOP's Mitchell Miller today on the Hill.
10: Michigan Republican Senate candidate Mike Rogers has a new spot featuring him in a grocery store.
11: Groceries cost too much. We have to bring prices down. The war with Iran needs to end.
10: His Democratic opponent, Abdul El-Sayed, says Rogers supported the war when it began, and he says he can't have it both ways.
12: Now, all of a sudden, he can just change his position and flip-flop and get credit for being against the war.
10: Facing political headwinds, Rogers and other Republican candidates are calling for a suspension of the federal gas tax and a pause in the export of diesel fuel, which is now nearly $3 more a gallon than it was a year ago. Mark?
3: Mitchell, a growing number of congressional candidates are saying that something needs to be done about these fuel costs. But at this point, is there any chance that Congress will do anything?
10: Very highly unlikely. The House, as you know, is not in session and doesn't plan to come back until after the midterms. The Senate returns into session today, and some senators have complained that they're not taking up any affordability issues on the Republican side. And Iowa Senator Chuck Grassley, like Mike Rogers, wants a halt to diesel exports, saying the soaring costs are killing farmers. But right now, there is nothing to suggest the Senate is going to take up any specific legislation, with plans to take up the big college sports reform bill later this week, and possibly a permitting reform agreement seeking to cut red tape for energy producers.
3: Now, there's a Republican senator who wants Congress to investigate Donald Trump Jr., and this is over the costly celebration that took place after his wedding that was paid for by a Russian oligarch.
10: Right. Utah Senator John Curtis has written a letter to the Senate Judiciary Committee. He wants to subpoena Donald Trump Jr. as well as Hunter Biden to determine whether they used family ties to enrich themselves. Donald Trump Jr., as we've reported, has come under scrutiny after ProPublica reported that hundreds of thousands of dollars was spent on a private island party by a Russian oligarch who has ties to Vladimir Putin. The president's son has said he's a friend and denies doing anything wrong, but Curtis says lawmakers should treat him and Hunter Biden the same. He posted the following on X. A toaster is a wedding gift. A private island party paid for by a Putin-connected oligarch is something else. He says Republicans nearly wore out the subpoena machine investigating Hunter Biden's foreign relationships. We should not unplug it now. So an interesting development there from a Republican senator.
3: All right, Mitchell, thank you. WTOP's Mitchell Miller live from Capitol Hill. Up ahead in Money News.
13: 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I'm John Werdock.
3: 1236.
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3: 1238. Traffic and weather on WTOP. Watching the roads, Alan Enner.
4: Let's take you out to Virginia first. South of Triangle, 95 northbound, serious crash has now been moved farther to the left. Now in the left lane, three lanes now getting through on the right side. The backup is about 2 miles there, so it's going to take a minute for this to dissipate, but it should resolve shortly. Law enforcement still are on the scene to conduct an investigation. Maryland, just in, southbound BW Parkway after Powder Mill Road. Some sort of incident reported to be a crash. We're trying to get some more information on that, but we are seeing delays starting to form almost back to 197. So we'll keep an eye on that for you. We've got some debris in the roadway, outer loop of the Beltway at 201. They're trying to get that out. On the Bay Bridge, all clear right now both ways. And earlier, disabled truck in the eastbound side is totally gone now. And that's it in the way of incidents. 66 and the Beltway are good in Virginia, good in Maryland as well as the Beltway. 270 looks in good shape right now. If your AC is making funny noises, just needs a once-over, or your home isn't as cool as it used to be, visit meflow.com, meflow. I'm Alan Etter with more traffic in 10 minutes.
3: 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Here's 7 News meteorologist Steve Rudin.
5: Areas of wet weather will continue through the afternoon with patchy fog, even a bit of mist. High temperatures only in the upper 50s to lower 60s. Wet weather chances continue for tonight and into early tomorrow morning before drawing to a close. Highs on Wednesday, 58 to 65 degrees. I'm 7 News senior meteorologist Steve Rudin in the Storm Alert Weather Center.
3: 58 in Reston and Bethesda. We're at 58 degrees in Northwest. 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
13: A local defense giant has landed a billion-dollar deal from the Pentagon. Lockheed Martin has landed a $1.2 billion deal, to be precise. The Bethesda company is going to make missiles for the Army. An aging Arlington building is now facing the wrecking ball. The former headquarters for the Air and Space Forces Association is going to get demolished. The Washington Business Journal reports the owner is planning to tear down the building and put up a new one that will have 88 condos and a museum. And Krispy Kreme has a new item on the menu today, Churro Donut Dots. It's a cup of 8 bite-sized donuts. This is just the latest offering from Krispy Kreme for the fall. John Wardock, WTOP News.
3: Checking Wall Street right now, it is mixed with the Dow Industrials down 219 points. NASDAQ is up 55, and the S&P is down 4. 1241, the summer was a slow travel season. Between high grocery prices and fuel prices, many Americans held off on travel plans during the hotter months. But travel expert Peter Greenberg tells WTOP a fallcation may be the way to go.
18: You're actually going to start seeing some airfare sales happening in the next 2 weeks. They won't be popping up for long, but they will be there, not just domestically, but internationally. And you're going to see domestic airfares drop to an average of about $226 round trip. That's a big drop from where they were this summer. And over in Europe, an average round trip airfare to Europe will be about $800, way down from where it was this summer. I just saw yesterday round trip to Europe to like 4 different cities in Europe from Los Angeles was only about $680. That's a big drop.
3: Greenberg is expecting that some top travel destinations this fall will include Central and Eastern Europe as well as areas in the Mediterranean. Here at home, Prince George's County leaders say they do not think there was foul play involved after a black man was found dead hanging from a tree. Police say the man was found Sunday morning in front of an industrial business on Darcy Road in Upper Marlboro. The death is being investigated as a suicide. County Police Chief George Nader explains why the body was visible for hours.
20: So we arrived on the scene at 7:55. We had vehicles in place in an attempt to shield the body by 9:26. And then the body was actually removed at 10:26. So one thing I want to stress, we do our best to block the body. We have different shields that we put up. We do have tents that we can put up. But being that this scene was a little bit different because the height, it created some challenges for us to be able to do that.
3: Now, if you or someone you know needs help, the 988 Suicide and Crisis Prevention Lifeline provides free and confidential support for people in distress 24/7. 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
3: At 1245, I'm Mark Lewis. There's a hot new artificial intelligence agent with millions of people downloading the product since it was released 2 weeks ago. Muse AI is from Facebook and Instagram owner Meta. Meta says the personal assistant is designed to make your life easier. We learned more about it from ABC technology reporter Mike Dubusky.
27: Yeah, so Muse launched a few weeks ago, and Meta has really billed it as a way to organize your digital life. It can put stuff on your calendar, sort through your emails, do stuff like online shopping. Again, this is an AI agent, so it's a special type of AI program that can go out and execute on tasks, not just answer questions. And this has been a sort of growing in popularity in the AI space. In recent years, Meta is not the first to launch an AI agent by any stretch of the imagination. However, given that they own hugely popular platforms like Instagram and Facebook, used by literally billions of people around the world, this technology is now in front of a lot more eyeballs than it would have otherwise been. Anthropic, OpenAI, who don't have the command of platforms like that, have to do a lot more work to kind of educate the public about this technology and kind of get it in front of people. What is interesting, though, about the Muse AI agent is that while it is being billed as a way to do some online shopping for you, it has run into some speed bumps recently. Over the weekend, Amazon said that it started blocking Muse AI from accessing its platform, in large part because Amazon never agreed to allow Meta's AI to use that platform. Mark, zooming out here, Amazon makes its money by having people scroll through its platform, maybe clicking on sponsored listings, looking at advertisements. If a robot essentially is doing that, they don't get any ad revenue. And robots don't care about the draw of advertising, and that's a threat to a major revenue stream for a platform like Amazon. And that, I think, is why you're seeing this kind of growing standoff between Meta and one of the largest e-commerce platforms in the world.
3: Interesting. Now, in order to get the most out of this, I assume users will need to give Muse access to certain data. So should consumers be concerned about sharing this data, and can they be assured that these AI agents will respect any barriers?
27: Yeah, those are the big questions facing this technology right now. Obviously, Meta has had a string of privacy breaches over the course of its history, and that should maybe give people pause before handing over account information to a technology created by that company. And of course, even the most advanced AI models out there still regularly hallucinate. They go wrong. They do weird things on the internet. Is that something you really want to trust with your credit card? Now, Meta has made major overtures saying, saying that they, you know, run this on a private cloud and that it's very secure and that they've done their best to sort of guardrail how this thing behaves. But even still, those privacy and safety concerns continue to linger around this technology. But again, the sort of business concern here is a major one, even in addition to just the general use of this technology. Amazon, as we said, makes money off of, you know, digital advertising and things like that. So does Uber. So does Grubhub. So does, you know, ZocDoc. The infrastructure of the web is largely built upon this technology, this idea that humans are, you know, clicking around the web and looking at advertisements. If suddenly it's all AI agents, as have been growing more popular in recent years, well, that has the potential to really disrupt much of the business of the internet.
3: That's ABC technology reporter Mike Dubusky. We are brought to you by WEPA. When nothing feels steady, count on two things, the people you love and protection from WEPA. 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At 1248, traffic and weather on WTOP, starting with Alan Etter.
4: Thank you very much. Man, we've had some issues on the BW Parkway today. No sooner did we get that crash clear southbound at 450. I'll be danged if we didn't catch another one. A southbound after Beaver Dam Road, big backup starts north of Powder Mill Road. I think it's a crash, but could be weather-related. We'll keep an eye on that. In Virginia, they've pushed their crash remnants northbound 95 before Russell Road to the left lane in the Boswell's Corner area. But the backup was about 2 miles down to Stafford, so that should be clearing out in the next little while. They're still on the crash northbound Centerville Road, Route 28 at Bull Run. They are alternating traffic through the Manassas Park area. The Beltway runs very well now through Maryland and Virginia over the big Potomac River bridges. 66 looks good, as does the toll road. Maryland, no issues on 270 or 95. And Route 50 looks good over the Bay Bridge onto Kent Island. 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Actually, that's the wrong one. You just said that. Some people just know you could save money on car insurance by checking Allstate first. So what are you waiting for? 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You're in good hands with Allstate. I'm Alan Etter with more traffic in 10 minutes.
3: Let's check in with meteorologist Mark Pena for the 7 News forecast on this rainy Tuesday.
1: Yeah, plan for the rainy conditions to continue as we have a coastal storm just offshore keeping us on the damp side. So not expecting much of a warm-up. We're sitting mainly in the upper 50s and lower 60s right now. That's pretty much where our temperatures will stay for the next 24 to about 36 hours with the rain mainly isolated to scattered in nature. And if it's not raining where you are, plan for it to just remain on the soggy side with fog, mist, and drizzle all kind of mixing together out there. Additional rainfall amounts today, about a half inch to close to an inch, spread out over several hours. Shouldn't amount to too much of a flash flooding concern, although that really will be the only threat we're watching out for if some of those heavier downpours continue to fall over the same area. It's also a little breezy outside. Northeast winds sustained at about 15 miles per hour are gusting anywhere from 25 and 38 miles per hour. So overall, just a bit of a damp, gray, kind of dreary day out there. Plan for these conditions to continue tonight and even for most of your Wednesday with the showers and rainy conditions finally tapering off by around tomorrow evening. And then this will set up for a really nice weekend. Still a bit of a cloudy day on Thursday. Temperatures in the mid-60s, but we'll get close to 70 for Friday, Saturday, and Sunday with sunshine back in the forecast. Now, again, your radar right now, just kind of all over the place with the light to moderate showers out there. Temperatures are on the chilly side as well. 59 degrees in Rockville at this hour, 63 in Southeast, and 59 right now for you in Springfield.
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3: It's 12:53. Virginia's governor is urging Congress to act on legislation that would protect Americans from artificial intelligence. Governor Abigail Spanberger wrote in a letter to congressional leaders that AI has exceptional risks to data privacy, jobs, and the environment. The governor went on to say in the letter that it should not be solely up to private companies to regulate themselves. Leaders, including Virginia and Maryland, are moving to tackle some of the concerns about AI at the state level. The governor says she set up a rapid response AI task force to tackle the risks of developing it without any restrictions. We're getting a closer look at where colleges and universities around here rank among the best in the nation. WTOP's Annalisa Gale breaks down the latest U.S. News and World Report Best College List.
10: Georgetown University went from 24 last year to a two-way tie at 23 this year.
11: U.S. News and World Report is out with its list of top-rated colleges and universities, and there are some changes here in the D.C. region, with some schools seeing improvements.
10: Howard University went from 88 up 15 spots to a seven-way tie at 73.
11: Meantime, some schools are falling on that list, according to U.S. News' managing editor for education, Lamont Jones.
10: University of Maryland College Park, it slid seven places from 42 to a three-way tie at 49. American University also went from 88 to a five-way tie at 95.
11: Annalisa Gale, WTOP News.
3: It is sports time on WTOP, powered by Maximus, moving people and technology forward. George Wallace is in the studio. What's the latest?
12: Well, you know, Maryland lost to Virginia Tech last week. You heard that, right?
3: Mm-hmm.
12: Yes, in College Park. And now the Terrapins, Mike Locksley, have to turn the page and move on as Big Ten play starts this week. UCLA comes to town, and for Mike Locksley, packed house the other night, and some high expectations in that game, and things just didn't turn out the right way.
14: I understand why you ask the question, why you say those things. I understand why the fans are frustrated. They've earned the right for us to play better than we have. It won't get fixed here at the podium. It gets fixed across the street with the work we do. We continue to do the work. We continue to improve. We'll continue to do the things we have to do to earn their trust back.
12: And I got to start this week with UCLA, 1:30 kickoff in College Park, and let's see if they can bounce back and get win number 3 on the year. Jaden Daniels is seeing specialists today and tomorrow about that elbow. Will he wear a brace moving forward? How long will he be out? We don't know anything yet. We know he's going to miss Sunday's game against the Seahawks.
3: Mm-hmm.
12: So Marcus Mariota has this week to prepare and see if they can bounce back.
3: Mm.
12: You don't seem too confident.
3: Well, the big question is, it's happened now for a third time. You have to wonder, is this going to be a nagging issue?
12: Right.
3: And, what are the long-term, beyond the football game, what are the long-term implications for him and his health?
12: Right. And you don't want to have to worry about every time he goes to just brace himself that the elbow is going to pop out.
3: Right.
12: Right. So we'll see. They're going to go through.
3: Because we're already nervous every time he runs
12: with
3: the ball.
12: Every time he goes anyway. Right. Sam Cosmi in the concussion protocol. That's another tough news, injury news. We'll see how he progresses throughout the week as they get ready for the Seahawks after a day off today. Check out 4 Downs with the Commanders up on the sports page at WTOP.com. Jackson Dart's injury, believed to be a sprained MCL, suffered last night in the Giants' loss to the Rams. Baseball, Nats, and Tigers tonight. George Wallace, WTOP Sports.
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3: Alan Etter in the WTOP Traffic Center.
5: Our top traffic headline, southbound BW Parkway before the Beltway. Big backup for an incident reported after Beaver Dam Road, and it is slow to clear out in Virginia. Northbound 95, Aquia Harbor before Russell Road. The crash and investigation takes the left lane there. Traffic is moving slowly around that on the right side. The WTOP Traffic Center is presented by Window Nation. 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I'm Alan Etter with more traffic in 10 minutes.
3: The rainy forecast now from Steve Rudin.
13: Clouds and wet weather wind the afternoon with daytime highs only in the upper 50s to lower to middle 60s. Our typical high temperature for this time of year is 79 degrees. Wet weather will continue on and off this evening and into the overnight. Tomorrow, the showers will draw to a close by midday. Drier during the afternoon with increasing winds. Highs 58 to 65 degrees. Well into the 60s and dry on Thursday, near 70 on Friday. I'm 7 News Senior Meteorologist Steve Rudin in the Storm Alert Weather Center.
3: 58 degrees.
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3: Good afternoon. I'm Mark Lewis. Coming up,
16: the federal bribery trial of D.C. Councilmember Trayon White is getting closer to the jury. I'm Mike Marilla.
3: A man is dead and a woman in serious condition after a domestic shooting in Temple Hills.
17: But I believe we'll make a deal right after the election.
3: President Trump addressing the UN General Assembly. The Dow is down 186 points at 1 o'clock.
18: From ABC News, I'm Michelle Franzen. As the war with Iran nears the seven-month mark, President Trump delivering a speech today to world leaders at the UN General Assembly and re-upping his threat against Iran.
19: At the United Nations General Assembly Tuesday, President Trump says he has a, quote, big decision to make on Iran, whether to make a deal or...
17: Do I annihilate the Islamic Republic and do it quickly, never giving them a chance to kill and destroy people and countries again.
19: The president has made threats before to launch a massive strike against Iran, only to not follow through, saying a deal was close. There is no indication right now that Iran wants to make a deal. And the president also said he doesn't think the war will end until after the midterm elections. Karen Travers, ABC News, the White House.
18: The war with Iran driving oil, diesel, and gas prices up, along with consumer goods. And beef prices soaring in Texas, where barbecue is king due to President Trump's policies and tariffs.
20: The latest report from the government shows the price of sirloin steak in August at $14.35 a pound, which is actually down from July. As for the long-term trends, says Corpus Christi barbecue restaurant owner David Page,
22: the beef prices have gone up in the last 2 years about 40%, and that is a killer.
20: Fellow restaurateur William Paul Sissimus refuses to raise his prices.
29: I would rather just swallow it.
20: But he has taken beef ribs off his menu. Jim Ryan, ABC News.
18: In Mississippi, the grand jury reviewing the evidence in the death of Nolan Wells concluded there are no criminal charges warranted at this point, according to a report released. The grand jury found the 18-year-old's death was consistent with drowning. Wells went missing during a July 4th boating trip with friends. Civil rights attorney Ben Crump represents the Wells family, calling for the investigation to remain open.
30: If it was your child, you would want the investigation to stay open and active.
18: Crump says the family still needs answers about his death. 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
3: 102 on WTOP on Tuesday, September 22nd. Light rain and 58 degrees. Temperatures heading to the 60s. Good afternoon. I'm Mark Lewis with the top local stories we're following this hour. Closing arguments are expected to begin soon in the federal bribery trial of D.C. Councilmember Trayon White. WTOP's Mike Marillo reports that before the jury returns, attorneys spent the morning working through some final disputes over exactly what jurors will be told about the law.
16: A lot of this came down to exactly what the jury will have to agree on if they convict. The defense objected to prosecutors using the word payments instead of bribes in part of the instructions, accusing them of watering it down. Prosecutors pushed back, saying what they've alleged is one overall scheme that didn't have to happen all at once. And one issue that's now off the table, entrapment. White's attorneys argued extensively for that instruction, and the judge was leaning toward allowing it, but the defense later withdrew the request without saying why. White is accused of accepting $35,000 from FBI informant Aliu Kamara in exchange for helping with DC contracts. He's pleaded not guilty. As for closing arguments, both sides say they need about an hour to do it. Then after that, jury instructions will take place, and then the jury will get the case. At DC District Court, Mike Murillo, WTOP News.
3: A domestic violence call in Temple Hills ended with one man dead and a woman in the hospital. It started around 7:15 this morning. Prince George's County Police were responding then to a call from a woman on Fisher Road. She said her boyfriend had shot her. Police found and stopped the man about 10 minutes later. He was in a car at a shopping center on St. Barnabas Road. Here's Prince George's Deputy Chief James Coletti.
1: Officers on the scene attempted to call out to the driver, the suspect, with no response. A decision was made to declare a barricade.
3: Police say as they approached the car, they saw the man inside. He was already dead, and they say he appeared to have shot himself. A gun was recovered from the vehicle. Police say the woman who was shot is in stable condition. So what's the future of a monthly event in downtown Manassas after a shooting that killed a teenage bystander? That's what the city is trying to figure out now. WTOP's Luke Lukard reports residents have voiced their concerns last night.
2: I don't think that First Friday should have continued until 2027.
4: Tatiana was not the only one who thought they should postpone until next year. Other residents say partying is spreading beyond the designated areas of First Fridays. And that is where many of the problems exist.
6: When we look at the parking lots that they're coming to and they're leaving their bottles and their used condoms in and their needles and their drugs, let's start there.
4: The city canceled October's event and are considering ending the November event earlier, as well as banning outside alcohol. Some residents, though, think they need to go back to the drawing board and make it more family friendly.
7: We can Monday morning quarterback it all we want, but we created an environment that fostered what happened. You knew that there were problems. You knew that there were drinking.
4: Luke Luger, WTOP News.
3: Three men have been arrested in connection with the shooting earlier. Nearly 3 weeks after suffering a heart attack and undergoing surgery to put in a stent, Montgomery County Councilmember Will Juwondo is back at work, virtually. WTOP's Kate Ryan reports.
8: Before the start of Tuesday's Montgomery County Council meeting, Council President Natalie Fanny Gonzalez welcomed her colleague, Councilmember Will Juwondo, who was attending virtually.
9: We're so happy to see your face, and we want you to get better. 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
8: On September 5th, Juwondo, who is 43, suffered a heart attack while playing basketball with friends. He had surgery to place a stent and has been recovering at home ever since. Juwondo's office had said he was expected back in person for Tuesday's session, but canceled those plans Monday night. Juwondo is the Democratic nominee for county executive, and his campaign staff says he'll return to the campaign trail very soon. Kate Ryan, WTOP News.
3: There is no nationwide framework that governs the use of artificial intelligence, which is why more states are taking on the job themselves. The latest is Maryland. We hear more from WTOP's John Doman.
21: Governor Wes Moore is out with what he calls three guiding principles aimed at AI safety.
23: We have to make sure that our infrastructure is protected. Second, we have to make sure we're protecting our workers.
21: He made these comments at the Clinton Global Initiative in New York City.
23: And the third thing is we've got to make sure that our kids are always protected in all of this. And that means the inclusion of, you know, these, you know, predatory algorithms, the uses of chatbots, the uses of deepfakes.
21: Moore was critical about the lack of federal action on AI, and in a statement says this framework will be the basis for new legislation when the General Assembly returns in January. Though he didn't offer any details about what that would look like legislatively. John Doman, WTOP News.
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0: Another Shake Shack coming to our area. I'm John Werdock.
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3: Now, traffic and weather on WTOP. Alan Etter in the WTOP Traffic Center.
14: Well, we've got a new crash involving several vehicles this time, including one into the ditch at the ramp to access northbound BW Parkway. I don't believe authorities are quite on the scene yet. They are on their way, so watch your mirrors for the response there. Looks like whatever was blocking the way southbound BW Parkway after Powder Mill Road has been resolved. Traffic is moving at speed through there now. Not so much in Virginia, 95 northbound, though they've pushed the crash activity onto the far left lane. The backup that had accumulated from the crash before Russell Road was significant. Still serious delays to get through there. Watch out for any standing water you might have out there with all this rain. Road spray, the gray drab conditions, that's going to make driving around the area pretty challenging. Lights on, please, wipers on, and slow it down. In Virginia, the Beltway is fine, 66 is good, Maryland, 270, wide open, 95 is okay. Bay Bridge looks good as well. In D.C., no real issues anywhere in the city. Anywhere you look, roads are in good shape. 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Regency's total warehouse liquidation event is this weekend. $47 million in furniture and mattresses must go at Regency Furniture in Waldorf. I'm Alan Etter with your next traffic report in less than 10 minutes.
3: The 7 News forecast from Steve Rudin.
15: Areas of rain will continue moving through the afternoon, and the evening rush hour commute could very well be another slow go with daytime highs only in the upper 50s to middle 60s. We'll also see occasional wind gusts 25 to 30 miles per hour. It stays breezy overnight with areas of wet weather continuing, 52 to 58 degrees. Upper 50s to middle 60s tomorrow with wet weather drawing to a close by midday. Mostly cloudy on Thursday in the 60s. I'm 7 News Senior Meteorologist Steve Rudin in the Storm Alert Weather Center.
3: It's 59 degrees in Tysons. We're at 61 in Waldorf and 58 in Holding with clouds in Northwest. 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
0: Shake Shack continues to expand its presence in the DMV. It's planning to open next Wednesday in downtown Bethesda. This is going to be the Burger Chain's 11th location in Maryland and its second shop in Bethesda. Shake Shack also has 16 locations in Virginia and 6 in the district. A quantum computing company based in the UK has opened its U.S. headquarters in Arlington. Phasecraft plans to employ 19 workers at its office in Ballston. And a seven-building complex in the Dulles Tech Quarter is changing hands. Klein Enterprises of Baltimore is selling the Chantilly complex for $62 million and is doing so to selling this to two real estate investment groups. Right now on Wall Street, the Dow Jones Industrial Average is down 230 points. That's almost a 0.5% drop for the Dow. The S&P 500 has literally just went negative. It's down a fraction, and the NASDAQ is up 82 points. The price of oil, we're watching that today. It's up almost 1%. Oil now at $96.50 a barrel. John Wardock, WTOP News.
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3: At 1:15, I'm Mark Lewis. Passengers at airports in the Northeast are hoping they can finally reach their destinations today. Hundreds of flights were canceled yesterday and thousands were delayed from D.C. to Boston. It was due to an FAA equipment failure. With a busy fall travel season ahead, what can we expect now? And what are the deals out there? Are there any? We talked about all of that with WTOP travel expert Peter Greenberg.
26: Well, let's back into it by looking at the airfares themselves. They've not been any lower lately, but they're about to be, which sounds almost counterintuitive given the price of oil. But this is a slow season caused by the midterm elections, the economy itself, and those fuel prices. A lot of people are holding back and not making their fall travel plans very early. And the airlines know this now because they can look at their forward projections. As a result, you're actually going to start seeing some airfare sales happening in the next 2 weeks. They won't be popping up for long, but they will be there, not just domestically, but internationally. And you're going to see domestic airfares drop to an average of about $226 round trip. That's a big drop from where they were this summer. And over in Europe, an average round trip airfare to Europe will be about $800, way down from where it was this summer. I just saw yesterday a round trip to Europe to like four different cities in Europe from Los Angeles was only about $680. That's a big drop.
3: That is significant given what we see on a daily basis about fuel prices. It's good to see that there's a break somewhere in there.
26: Well, it's not a great break for the airlines, and it's not going to last for long, but it's about capacity not being able to handle the demand in the other way because the demand isn't there. Mm-hmm. So, you know, it's a loss of supply and demand. The prices do go down a little bit.
3: What are you thinking will be some of the top destinations for fall travel this year?
26: Well, it's not going to be the usual suspects. It's not going to be England, France, or Spain. It's going to be Central Europe, Eastern Europe. And you'll see some stuff in the Mediterranean as well, Malta, and then parts east from there. That's where I'd start looking.
3: Any thoughts? Because obviously, you know, it'll soon be October and folks need to begin making those travel plans for the holiday season. Do you think it's going to be more difficult this year, more expensive? What's your thinking there?
26: Well, holidays, regardless of any other airfares, are always more expensive, especially Thanksgiving. Not so much Christmas, but Thanksgiving, that window, you want to book about 54 days out. And we're coming up to that window right now for Thanksgiving. So be aware of that. And for every day you delay, an airfare can go up anywhere from 2 to 4% as the demand starts to grow.
3: I know you've been watching this delay situation that occurred yesterday in the Northeast, especially affecting New York and Philadelphia. Any thoughts for passengers when they find themselves in situations where nothing is taking off, it seems? And even if you rebook, you find out that's not taking off either.
26: Well, it's not about what's not taking off. It's about what's not landing. What you need to do is get one of those apps. It could be FlightAware or FlightRadar 24 or Flighty, because that will let you know the exact aircraft that's assigned to your flight and where it is, because it can't take you anywhere unless it lands first. That's how you get the head start on whether or not you should even leave for the airport. If the plane assigned to your flight can't get in, why would you go to the airport? That's the kind of information you need as far in advance as you can get.
3: Yes, sir. All right, Peter, anything else we should know for a fall travel season?
26: Yeah, get ready for spring, because the airlines have announced more new routes for 2027 than ever before in their history. And they're really expecting travel to bounce back after the elections. And take a look at those routes, because they're not the typical destinations. They're going secondary cities to secondary cities. And you'll see so many options where you don't have to transfer in London, Paris, or Rome. A lot of great options there.
3: Some good advice from travel expert Peter Greenberg. It's 118. Time for traffic and weather once again with Alan Etter.
1: The Beltway in Maryland, first thing, inner loop before the 95 interchange, slow for a possible crash just after 212, though there had been reports of high water in that area earlier today. Just watch out for that. Outer loop of the Beltway at the BW Parkway had a crash reported with at least one off the roadway. I'm not seeing much of a backup through there, so it could be all on the ramp to go north on 295. In Virginia, northbound 95, they've moved the crash activity over into the far left lane. That backup that built up from the crash before Russell Road was pretty bad. You're still dealing with a serious delay through there. On 32, back in Maryland, westbound, looks like a crash past the ramp to 95 with the backup onto 32. And with the rain, keep watch for any standing water out there. The road spray can make for some challenging conditions. And in Virginia, the Beltway looks good. 66 moving well. In Maryland, it's 270 wide open. 95 is okay. The Bay Bridge is moving right along. And in the district, no real issues wherever you are. The major roads are all in good shape right now. 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Text radio to 83393. I'm Alan Etter with your next traffic report in 10 minutes.
3: Let's check the 7 News forecast. Meteorologist Mark Pena keeping an eye on radar today.
2: Yeah, it's going to be a continuation of what we've been seeing over the last several hours now, with gray skies mixed in with some light to moderate showers and fog, mist, and drizzle, just keeping things on the damp side. It's also a lot cooler out there. Temperatures only in the upper 50s and lower 60s at this time. And I don't expect them to warm up too much or even cool off too much. We're going to kind of hover in this range through today and for most of tomorrow, as skies remain cloudy. Showers will remain isolated to scattered in nature, with a downpour or two that could be on the heavy side. There is a low-end flash flooding threat, but I think the rain will be steady enough and spread out over several hours that it should be a pretty minimal impact. Just be mindful of some of those low water crossings that tend to swell after any amount of rainfall. So plan for the gray skies and wet conditions through tonight. Temperatures remaining in the upper 50s to lower 60s. Tomorrow looks very similar, maybe a degree or two warmer, with mid-60s area-wide, showers continuing for much of the day. It won't be until about Thursday when we start to see some movement with this system, with drying conditions as we head farther into the week and into the weekend. We're pretty confident that the sunshine's back out for the weekend, and that will also yield some higher temperatures. We'll be in the lower 70s for the upcoming weekend, which looks fantastic. So we just got to get there. And so just plan for the soggy conditions for the next 36 to about 48 hours before we start to see some better conditions for the weekend. Right now, your radar lit up all over the place with light to moderate showers. Remember to drive to conditions. And again, temperatures upper 50s and lower 60s. 57 in Gaithersburg, 63 in Greenbelt, and 59 right now in Arlington.
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1: The mall and the state, because like a lot of kids after school, they came here to spend their money and their time here.
2: They'll come anyway.
3: You think so?
2: I mean, I would.
4: The mall's owners in a statement say the policy will help ensure a positive experience for everyone. The Towson Town Center and the mall in Columbia have similar policies already in place. Kyle Cooper, WTOP News.
5: We're unpacking the effect of the Federal Reserve's decision to try to tame inflation by raising interest rates. But will those higher borrowing costs mean overall? WTOP contributor Mark Hamrick writes the Hamrick Brief on Substack. He says there are some places where a change in rates will affect our pocketbooks right away.
6: Where you should see an immediate impact is things like variable rate interest, credit cards being at the top of the list. The Fed sets its benchmark rate, the federal funds rate, and then prime rates, the rate that banks charge their best customers, go up accordingly. There's no question about that. And then from that, credit card interest rates go up.
5: He says borrowers may not feel the effects of that rate hike on other kinds of loans, such as mortgages, at first. Sports on WTOP. It's brought to you by Amentum, delivering advanced solutions for space and defense. All right, George Wallace, what do you have for us?
7: Well, we've got Maryland trying to bounce back this week. Mike Loxley's squad came out, did not perform the best against Virginia Tech last week. So the head coach now has to move on as Big Ten conference play begins Saturday with UCLA.
8: The way we prepare doesn't change going into conference play. I like the way our schedule was set up. I like the fact that we were able to build into conference play because we've had two formidable opponents in UConn that was a physical front team, and now facing a week ago facing Virginia Tech, and now we're into Big Ten play, and I like where we are. Obviously got to play better, got to execute better, got to coach better.
7: And you got to love when you bring the West Coast teams to the East Coast to play at, 1:30 Eastern and then 10:30 in the morning, right? They love that. Just like the Commanders are going to love when the Seahawks do that on Sunday. But yeah, Maryland and UCLA, 1:30 in College Park. Commanders, Jaden Daniels, seeing specialists today and tomorrow, figure out what's going on with the elbow and what the next steps are and how long he will be out. We know that Marcus Mariota going to start Sunday. Sam Cosmi still in concussion protocol. We'll get an update on him tomorrow when they return to the practice field. Take one more look back at the weekend against Dallas. Four downs with the Commanders up on the sports page at WTOP.com. George Wallace, WTOP Sports.
5: All right, George, it's 1:27.
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13: Our top traffic incident.

0: roads at the moment. Italy with the Beltway in Maryland before the ramp to go north of 95. Crash was reported with a slow pass through there, but last look showed traffic back at speed. So whatever there is no longer. In Savage, got a serious crash on Route 32 past the 95 interchange. I'm not quite sure what's blocked there on 32, but the backup starts at Route 1. And much better is the trip northbound 95 in Virginia, Aquia Harbor, before Russell Road. The crash and investigation now completely cleared. 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I'm Alan Etter with more traffic in 10 minutes.
1: Let's get the forecast from Steve Rudin.
2: Areas of wet weather on and off as we head through the afternoon and into the evening. Could be a slow go for the rush hour commute with high temperatures only in the upper 50s to lower 60s. It's also going to be a bit on the breezy side. Areas of rain for the overnight. Tomorrow, rain will taper to showers. Daytime highs upper 50s to middle 60s. I'm 7 News Senior Meteorologist Steve Rudin in the Storm Alert Weather Center.
1: 57 degrees in Germantown, 58 at DuPont Circle in D.C., and we're up to 60 in Annandale.
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1: Good afternoon, I'm Mark Lewis. Mike Jakaitis is our producer. The top stories we're following. President Trump is telling world leaders at the United Nations General Assembly today that he faces a big decision in the U.S. war against Iran. Does he cut a deal to end the fighting? Or, as he puts it, annihilate the Islamic Republic? The president today insists he's given every chance for Iran to agree to a peace deal.
5: Upon taking office last year, I immediately opened negotiations with Iran and offered them full economic cooperation in exchange for ending their nuclear program and support for terror, but they refused.
1: That sound is courtesy of UNTV. Iranian leaders claim they had a nuclear deal with the U.S. that was broken by President Trump, and they accused the U.S. of attacking them while negotiations were still ongoing. Today's speech at the U.N. gathering in New York is coming as fellow Republicans fear the ongoing war is hurting their chances of retaining control of Congress, and as world allies question his reliability as a partner. The speech also follows days after the U.S. came close to becoming directly involved in the conflict between Saudi Arabia and the Iran-backed Houthi rebels. We've learned that there was a plan to launch attacks on the Houthis. More now from WTOP national security correspondent J.J. Green.
6: There was reporting that President Trump initially had approved strikes against the Houthis, and the operation was in progress, but he suddenly called off that operation before the attacks were carried out. The White House has not publicly confirmed that account, but what is confirmed is that the Houthis are advancing around strategically important territory overlooking Bab el-Mandeb while expanding missile and drone attacks against Saudi Arabia. Direct U.S. military intervention was apparently considered, but another major Houthi attack, particularly one killing or hurting Americans or causing substantial Saudi casualties, could put that decision right back on the president's desk.
1: High gas prices linked to the war with Iran are fueling political clashes between candidates in some key congressional races. The story from WTOP's Mitchell Miller, today on the Hill.
7: One of the tightest races is the Michigan Senate contest, and Republican Mike Rogers has a new ad in which he calls for the war to end, and end quickly.
8: When it does, energy costs will plummet, but Michigan families can't afford to wait for that to happen.
7: Rogers says the federal gas tax needs to be suspended, and he wants diesel exports to be temporarily halted to help bring fuel costs down. His Democratic opponent, Abdul El-Sayed, agrees that gas and grocery prices have gone up too much, but he's critical of Rogers for complaining now when he initially supported the president's decision to go to war.
9: You can't unring the bell. You can't go backwards and say because you're against the war now that somehow you weren't for it in the first place.
7: On Capitol Hill, Mitchell Miller, WTOP News.
1: There are new charges against the former stepfather of Caitlin Akins. She is the Spotsylvania County teenager who disappeared 11 years ago. An update now from WTOP's Neil Augenstein.
10: James Branton was supposed to go on trial this week. He's charged with aggravated sexual battery, child cruelty, and indecent liberties against Caitlin Akins and her sister when they were younger. Akins was last seen in 2015 after Branton agreed to drive her to catch a flight leaving from Reagan National Airport. Now a Spotsylvania County grand jury has indicted him on 13 new counts of possession of child pornography with an offense date of April 2026. Branton has not been charged in connection with Akins' disappearance. His trial on the abuse charges will be rescheduled for December. Neil Augenstein, WTOP News.
1: Montgomery County Public Schools are experiencing a drop in enrollment for the first time in four decades. And now the school district is looking at closings or consolidations to deal with a decline in enrollment. The County Board of Education said earlier this year it expected enrollment to decrease by 11,000 students in the next decade. A countywide boundary study is expected to happen next year. Declining birth rates are just one of the reasons for the lower enrollment. Some parents believe the county's higher cost of living and immigration enforcement operations are also to blame. The county will begin holding virtual and in-person meetings on the issue from mid-October through early November. There's a new school taking the number one spot on the U.S. News and World Report's 2027 Best College Rankings. WTOP's Annalisa Gale takes a closer look at that list.
11: MIT, Massachusetts Institute of Technology, they went from number two to number one, and Princeton, number one, went to number two.
12: U.S. News' managing editor for education, Lamont Jones, still believes the U.S. News and World Report is a good list to check if you have plans on attending college.
11: It helps pull together in one place a lot of data that can help people make this very important and expensive decision.
12: Here in the D.C. region, Georgetown University and Howard University saw improvements on the list.
11: Howard University went from 88 up 15 spots to a seven-way tie at 73.
12: While American and the University of Maryland fell a few spots.
11: Our U.S. News rankings, though they've been around 42 years, we're perfecting them more and more. They are not the end-all be-all. They are a starting point to help students and their families.
12: Annalisa Gale, WTOP News.
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1: Working through a Tuesday at 1:38. Traffic and weather on WTOP. Let's see what's happening on the roads with Alan Enner.
0: It is rainy, it is dreary, and this mess is going to stay with us for a couple of days anyway. The table is set for some adventures, should I say, on the roadways. Despite the conditions, I don't have much to report in the way of incidents. The Beltway has a few delays in a loop in Virginia through McLean approaching the GW Parkway. Continuing interloop in Maryland past 355. Nothing extraordinary, just minor delays right now. In Virginia, they're still trying to recover from the earlier crash, northbound 95 south of Triangle before Russell Road. That backup that has improved remarkably in the last few minutes, but still a little delay to get through there. In the district, downtown, got a report of a pedestrian struck Rhode Island Avenue at Scott Circle on the west side of Scott Circle. That is a congested area anyway. Watch out if you're traveling through that area. It is slow but steady along 395 north out of Virginia onto the 14th Street Bridge and then outbound around the curve to get onto the Case Bridge. There's a little congestion as well in the 3rd Street Tunnel. That's approaching New York Avenue, but that's not bad. At American Military University, families may qualify for reduced tuition, affordable higher education for military service members. 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I'm Alan Etter with more traffic in 10 minutes.
1: 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Let's get the forecast from meteorologist Steve Rudin.
2: Rainy conditions continue as we head through the afternoon and into the evening rush hour commute with patchy fog and mist. Temperatures anywhere from the upper 50s to lower to middle 60s. We drop to the 50s overnight with scattered showers, rain showers tomorrow during the morning and drier during the afternoon. Will be around 58 to 65 degrees. Afternoon wind gusts 20 to 30 miles per hour. Mostly cloudy and breezy on Thursday. Will be in the 60s. Friday near 70. I'm 7 News senior meteorologist Steve Rudin in the Storm Alert Weather Center.
1: Clouds and light rain in the area. 60 degrees in Alexandria, and we're at 59 in Northwest. Money news on WTOP with John Wardock.
13: Americans are expected to spend a record amount on Halloween this year. The National Retail Federation says spending is likely to hit $13.5 billion, exceeding last year's record of $13.1 billion. And almost half of consumers, 49%, say they plan to start shopping this month. And the typical consumer is going to spend $115.14, that is up 69 cents from last year. A local defense giant is getting a billion-dollar deal from the Pentagon. Lockheed Martin has landed a $1.2 billion contract. The Bethesda company is going to make missiles for the Army. On Wall Street at this hour, the Dow Jones Industrial Average is struggling. It's down 240 points. That is a just about a half percent drop for the Dow. The S&P 500 is slipping one. The NASDAQ is hanging in there. It's up about a quarter percent right now, advancing some 76 points. And oil is on our radar yet again today. It's up just about a percent right now. West Texas crude trading at $96 a barrel. John Wardock, WTOP News.
1: Thank you, John. It's 142. The Mystics tied their single-season franchise record for wins on Sunday, blowing out Caitlin Clark and the Indiana Fever on the road. Well, now the Mystics have a chance to break that record outright against Connecticut tonight. In today's DC Sports Filtered, WTOP's Rob Woodfork says this is the moment he knew was coming.
19: Back during their seven-game win streak, I pointed out the Mystics were within range of the franchise record of 26 wins set by the 2019 championship team. Range turned into a tie following Sunday's impressive win in Indiana. Tonight, it can turn into ownership with win number 27. The honest asterisk. This isn't apples to apples. This 44-game season gave these Mystics 10 more tries at it than the 2019 champs. But cut the schedule however you want. Nobody saw the youngest roster the WNBA has ever seen hitting 26 wins and within reach of hosting a playoff series. Potential has evolved into production. The Mystics lead the league in rebounding and cut their once league-worst turnovers significantly since the All-Star break. And get this, Sunday's win, beyond tying a franchise record, gave Washington the tiebreaker over Indiana and already own it over Dallas, the two teams also sitting at 26 wins right now. And with two non-playoff teams left on the schedule, the Mystics have a path to the four seed and home court advantage in round one. Regardless of how the playoffs go, the future of Mystics basketball isn't coming. To paraphrase a popular line from one of Washington's legendary football coaches, the future is now. I'm Rob Woodfork, and that's DC Sports Filtered.
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1: 145, when you go grocery shopping, you are keenly aware of how expensive it is to buy everything from ground beef to steak. Some cuts of meat are seeing a bit of a drop, but restaurant owners in Texas say they're having to make some hard choices.
23: The latest report from the government shows the price of sirloin steak in August at $14.35 a pound, which is actually down from July. As for the long-term trend, says Corpus Christi barbecue restaurant owner David Page,
24: the beef prices have gone up in the last 2 years about 40%, and that is a killer.
23: Fellow restaurateur William Paul Sissimus refuses to raise his prices.
25: I would rather just swallow it.
23: But he has taken beef ribs off his menu. Jim Ryan, ABC News.
1: It's 146.
26: 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Then block the number and delete it. Never reply, not even with the word stop, because replying proves a real person is holding the phone, and your number gets worth even more on that list. Never link, even out of curiosity. Remember, 7726. Report the text, then delete the text. That's all. Hey, big tech counts on you not paying attention. 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
1: Coming up in our top stories, closing arguments in the federal bribery trial of D.C. Councilman Trayon White is expected this afternoon. He's accused of taking $35,000 in cash in exchange for helping a business get D.C. government contracts. Maryland's governor is taking action when it comes to artificial intelligence. Governor Wes Moore says protections need to be in place for people, including workers and children. We'll have details on these stories in minutes. Keep it here. 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It's 148. Traffic and weather on WTOP. We'll start with Alan Etter.
0: Thank you very much. The crash that was westbound 32 in Maryland at 95 has been cleared. All lanes are open now. The Beltway looks good through Maryland and Virginia. All lanes open. Just a quick slowdown here and there along the Interloop in Virginia, approaching the GW Parkway. Then again in Maryland, over Connecticut Avenue. In Virginia, 95, a lot better shape now. Both ways from the Beltway down to the Occoquan. No issues on 66 as well. Toll road looks good. In Maryland, 270, 95, BW Parkway, all in good shape in Maryland. Nothing reported on Route 50 or on the Bay Bridge. This traffic report is brought to you by CS5, the official conference of the Cyber AB. A must attend for contractors subject to CMMC. October 22nd and 23rd at the Gaylord National. 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I'm Alan Etter with your traffic headlines coming up in about 10 minutes.
1: Let's get the latest on this rain from 7 News meteorologist Steve Rudin. Steve?
2: All righty, wet weather continues on and off. It's not going to be steady throughout the entire afternoon, but more wet weather than dry weather expected, and even some heavier rain as we move into the evening rush hour commute. Also have a coastal flood advisory for the flood-prone areas along the Potomac, especially Old Town Alexandria at the base of King Street and the Strand, where we often see that tidal flooding. Temperature-wise, where we are right now, that's pretty much it for the afternoon. Upper 50s to lower 60s, breezy at times, with gusts 25 to 30 miles per hour. Wet weather will continue on and off as we head through the evening and overnight, and tomorrow the rain will draw to a close by midday. Clouds will stick around with temperatures anywhere from the upper 50s to middle 60s. A better looking day on Thursday, around 65 to 68 degrees, nearing 70 on Friday. And the weekend outlook, at this point you may have heard a little bit about a coastal storm. At this point it looks like it's going to stay far north and northeast of us, but it will keep wind in our forecast. 59 Fairfax, 62 downtown, and 61 in College Park.
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4: News happens here.
1: 152. At the United Nations today, President Trump spoke about a recent deal between the U.S. and Greenland.
8: We will have the complete ability to do what is necessary to defend the American continent and also Europe and other places. No U.S. adversary will ever be permitted to establish a military presence in Greenland anymore, or make sensitive investments there without our express written approval.
1: President says the U.S. will soon be opening 2 new military bases in Greenland. The president's comments provided by UNTV. Days after banning reporters from CNN, Politico, and MS Now from the White House, the Trump administration has launched what it calls Trump TV. It's a 24/7 stream on YouTube. The Hill reports the first video on that feed was the president speaking at Mount Rushmore back in July. A White House official says Trump TV will feature the administration's greatest hits, unfiltered. It accused the White House press corps of not reporting accurately. Now, it's unclear if the feed will provide live events that feature the president. The three banned news outlets filed a lawsuit yesterday challenging the administration on First Amendment grounds. Medical experts continue to say that Pennsylvania's outbreak of measles is not letting up.
9: The measles outbreak in Pennsylvania has not peaked yet. State officials reported 25 new confirmed measles cases just since Friday. There are currently 792 confirmed measles illnesses across 39 counties, and the state has recorded 4 deaths. The last time there were 4 deaths was in 1992, and that was in all of the U.S. ABC News medical correspondent Dr. Darian Sutton.
10: The main reason why is because of a lack of vaccine protection. We're seeing these pocket communities that are very high risk, very low vaccination rates.
9: Health officials are encouraging people to get vaccinated. Michelle Franzen, ABC News.
1: It is sports time on WTOP, powered by Maximus, moving people and technology forward. George Wallace, what's the latest?
11: Well, we've got Maryland bouncing now, Mark, into conference play. Big UCLA matchup coming up Saturday in College Park, 1:30 kickoff. Mike Loxley's squad falling to Virginia Tech this past weekend in a highly anticipated non-conference game. The place was packed, and of course, James Franklin coming to town with Virginia Tech, and Maryland did not get the job done, Mike Loxley.
12: I understand why you ask the question, why you say those things. I understand why the fans are frustrated. They've earned the right for us to play better than we have. It won't get fixed here at the podium. It gets fixed across the street with the work we do. We continue to do the work. We continue to improve. We'll continue to do the things we have to do to earn their trust back.
11: And they can start doing that Saturday against UCLA, 1:30 kickoff. Maryland looks to bounce back and get back in the win columns. Jaden Daniels is going to see specialists today and tomorrow, figure out the next steps with this elbow. Marcus Mariota going to start Sunday and probably a few more games after that. We'll have to wait and see. Team off today. They'll get back to practice tomorrow. Sam Cosmi in concussion protocol. An update on him, as well as Nick Cross, who stayed the night in Dallas Sunday with an internal injury. Brandon Coleman's finger seems to be okay, as they now have a tough test this weekend. Check out Four Downs with the Commanders out on the sports page at WTOP.com. Take one last look at the weekend. Now, last night, the Rams beat the Giants. Now, you remember last week when the Rams went to Australia really quickly before the game, right? And the 49ers were there a week before.
1: Mm-hmm.
11: Okay, and a lot was made of that. Well, Sean McVay's team bounced back nicely last night at home,
1: yes,
11: right? And then after the game.
14: Sometimes you win, sometimes you learn. And, you know, sometimes you have a dumbass coach that, you know, makes travel plans that puts you in a bad spot. So, there you go. That's what I'm talking about.
1: That about sums it up, I think.
11: That sums it up, doesn't it? You learn your lesson and you move on.
1: Wow.
11: Move on. So there you go. He's having fun with it now. And believe me, he said this week, he says no more Australia trips ever for them.
1: Okay.
11: Which you know means that they're going to play there next year. You know that's going to happen. But that was last night. Jackson Dart's knee injury does not appear to be as bad for the Giants. Believed to have a sprained MCL and not too serious. So they avoid.
1: So maybe just a couple
11: damage.
1: Weeks.
11: Maybe, yeah, avoid some major damage there.
1: Okay.
11: George Wallace, WTOP Sports.
1: All right, George, traffic and weather next.
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1: Traffic and weather on WTOP with Alan Edder.
28: Our top traffic headlines, hardly anything really in the way of incidents or accidents around the Beltway. A minor volume delay in Virginia in the loop to the Legion Bridge. Fairfax County now responding to the crash reported on 123 at Old Courthouse Road. Now a crash reported northbound DC 295 just past Pennsylvania Avenue southeast. And this spotty rain, gray conditions, road spray, all things that could be conscious of today as you make your way around town. 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I'm Alan Etter with your next traffic report with the professor, Dave Dildine, in less than 10 minutes.
1: Let's get the forecast now from Steve Rudin.
2: Areas of wet weather will continue through the afternoon with patchy fog, even a bit of mist. High temperatures only in the upper 50s to lower 60s. Wet weather chances continue for tonight into early tomorrow morning before drawing to a close. Highs on Wednesday, 58 to 65 degrees. I'm 7 News senior meteorologist Steve Rudin in the Storm Alert Weather Center.
1: Light rain and 58 degrees.
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1: Good afternoon. I'm Mark Lewis. Coming up,
13: a jury could soon be deciding the federal bribery case against D.C. Councilmember Trayon White. I'm Mike Marilla.
1: A woman is in the hospital and her boyfriend is dead after a domestic shooting in Prince George's County.
8: America is back and our country is stronger today than ever before.
1: We'll break down President Trump's message to the United Nations General Assembly. The Dow is down 168 points at 2 o'clock.
16: From ABC News, I'm Michelle Franzen. At the UN General Assembly, President Trump signed an updated security agreement with leaders from Denmark and Greenland. It's aimed at expanding military cooperation for the region. During his speech to world leaders earlier, the president repeated his threat to, quote, annihilate Iran if they don't reach a deal to end the war. But he also added he thinks an agreement will not come until after the midterm elections, and he urged UN members to stop funding Iran.
8: I call on all nations to join us in enforcing the complete economic isolation of Iran until they stop their attacks on commercial shipping, relinquish their nuclear ambitions, and cease their support of terror.
16: The war with Iran and blockade in the Strait of Hormuz leading to a global rise in oil prices. Utah Republican Senator John Curtis calling on Senate Judiciary Committee members to open an investigation and subpoena both Donald Trump Jr. and Hunter Biden into the, quote, use of presidential family relationships for private financial benefit, preferential treatment, or access by domestic and foreign interests. Curtis earlier commented on Donald Trump Jr.'s wedding and after party that was partially funded by a Russian oligarch with ties to Russia's President Vladimir Putin, alleging corruption. President Trump says he was told his son was paying back the cost of the gift. The attorney for the family of Nolan Wells says questions remain after a grand jury in Jackson, Mississippi, concluded no criminal charges are warranted in the teen's death. ABC's Aaron Katursky says the family wants the investigation to remain open.
17: Pointing to some injuries on Nolan Wells's back and the back of his head, his neck, that are not fully explained. In fact, the grand jury report that was just released in Jackson County, Mississippi, makes mention of those injuries.
16: Wells died while on a boat outing on July 4th weekend with friends. You're listening to ABC News.
19: 202 here on WTOP on this September 22nd, 2026. We have a lot of rain once again in our region. We're sitting at 62 in D.C. Afternoon, I'm Sean Anderson.
20: And I'm Ann Kramer. Our top story is the latest in the federal bribery trial of D.C. Councilman Trayon White. This is week two of the trial in D.C. federal court, and WTOP's Mike Murillo tells us attorneys for both sides worked through the details earlier today of what the jury will be told before they head to deliberations.
13: The next time attorneys address the jury, they'll be making their final arguments, with each side expected to get roughly an hour. Before getting there, there was still disagreement over exactly what jurors need to agree for a guilty verdict. Prosecutors say the four alleged payments were part of an overall bribery scheme and didn't have to represent separate agreements each time. The defense pushed back on language, calling them payments instead of bribes, accusing prosecutors of watering it down. And one argument jurors won't hear is entrapment. White's attorneys had pushed for the instruction, then withdrew the request without explaining why. White has pleaded not guilty to accepting $35,000 in cash from FBI informant Aliyu Kamara in exchange for helping with DC contracts. A conviction could carry serious consequences for White, including up to 15 years in prison and the loss of his counsel seat at D.C. District Court. Mike Murillo, WTOP News.
19: A deadly shooting in Temple Hills happened just after 7 this morning. Prince George's County police say a woman called 911 to say she'd been shot by her boyfriend on Fisher Road. Officers were able to stop the SUV about 10 minutes later at the shopping center on St. Barnabas Road.
21: As officers approached the vehicle,
0: They have served the suspect deceased in the vehicle, the lone occupant of the vehicle, and it appears that he is suffering from a self-inflicted gunshot wound.
19: And that's Deputy Chief James Colletti, who says a gun was found in the SUV. The woman is now in stable condition.
20: 204 on WTOP, now to leaders in Maryland and Virginia and their concerns over artificial intelligence. We start in Maryland, where Governor Westmore says if regulations can't be done at the federal level, it will be up to the states. WTOP's John Doman has more on what the governor is calling his core principles.
5: The governor issued his framework ahead of a conversation focused on AI.

0: AI at the Clinton Global Initiative in New York City. What he calls the three guiding principles of it focus on protecting people, workers, and kids.
1: For a lot of people, this is very scary. Because for a lot of people, again, when they hear about AI, you know, they think Will Smith movies and they think the thing that's going to take my job.
0: Moore's also promising to push the General Assembly to turn this framework into law next year.
1: It has become more complicated because the absence of federal leadership on this is staggering. And we need it.
0: John Dome in WTOP News.
2: In Virginia, Governor Abigail Spanberger is urging Congress to act on legislation that would protect Americans from AI. Spanberger wrote in a letter to congressional leaders that AI has exceptional risks to data privacy, jobs, and the environment. The Democratic governor went on to say in the letter that it should not be solely up to private companies to regulate themselves over AI. Leaders, including Virginia and Maryland, in Virginia and Maryland, are moving to tackle some of the concerns over AI regulation at the state level. Governor Spanberger says she set up a rapid response AI task force to tackle the risks of developing it without any restrictions so far.
3: A Montgomery County Council member who is running for higher office has been working virtually the last few weeks while he recovers from a health scare. And WTOP's Kate Ryan tells us Will Jawando is continuing to campaign for county executive.
4: It was nearly 3 weeks ago when 43-year-old Will Jawando, the Montgomery County Council member, had a heart attack during a weekend basketball game with friends. He was hospitalized and had surgery. Now, since then, he's been recovering at home and appeared in a video message to thank well-wishers. And Monday night, his campaign staff said the Democratic nominee for county executive will be back on the campaign trail very soon. Jawando had planned to meet with reporters before returning to work in person Tuesday, but those plans were scrapped and he went back to work virtually for the Tuesday council session. Kate Ryan, WTOP News.
2: Enrollment at Montgomery County Public Schools is on the decline for the first time in 40 years. As a result, the school system is considering closing some schools in the county and consolidating others. Now, earlier this summer, the County Board of Education said it expects enrollment to decrease by 11,000 students over the next 9 years. School officials say they'll review enrollment, building utilization and capacity for elementary and middle schools. And the county will be holding virtual and in-person meetings from mid-October to early November. They'll then hold another round of meetings next year centered around a countywide boundary study. Any closure or consolidation or changes will be implemented in the 2029-2030 school year.
3: Well, coming up in Money News on WTOP.
5: A retail center in the district being shopped around. I'm John Werdock.
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11: It's a splash and dash drive around town this afternoon. Nothing too pressing, though, to call your attention to. No major incidents on the interstates. But we've got rain slick slowdowns. DC 295 northbound from the 11th Street Bridge over Pennsylvania Avenue. I-395 bunching up near the Case and 14th Street Bridges. Capital Beltway, volume gradually building, slowing on the inner loop. Georgetown Pike to cross the Legion Bridge and through Silver Spring. Outer loop, road spray delays. University Boulevard toward Georgia Avenue. In Virginia, getting heavier near the Woodrow Wilson Bridge. 95 southbound sluggish near 123. Northbound brake lights near Marine Corps Base Quantico. and I-66, some east and westbound congestion near Vienna and Fairfax in the drizzle and occasional light rain. Avoid the malarkey and shenanigans that come with fake payments, unsafe meetups, endless haggling. Just

0: 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Dave Dildine, next traffic report in 10 minutes.
1: Thank you, Dave. Let's get a check of our rainy forecast from Steve Rudin.
2: Areas of wet weather on and off as we head through the afternoon and into the evening. Could be a slow go for the rush hour commute with high temperatures only in the upper 50s to lower 60s. It's also going to be a bit on the breezy side. Areas of rain for the overnight. Tomorrow, rain will taper to showers. Daytime highs upper 50s to middle 60s. I'm 7 News Senior Meteorologist Steve Rudin in the Storm Alert Weather Center.
3: Okay, we do have rain here in the WTOP listening area. A lot of it, but not everybody is getting it right now. Heaviest stuff is further down the I-95 corridor once you get around Quantico and to the east there, heading toward over the river into Charles County. We've got 62 on the National Mall, 61 in College Park. 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
4: 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And Krispy Kreme is rolling out something new today, Churro Donut Dots. You get 8 bite-sized round donuts. And by the way, this is just the latest offering from Krispy Kreme this fall. They have some other items with a false sense on the menu there. How about that? The Dow Jones Industrial Average is sinking. It's off 161 points. The S&P 500 is up 6. The NASDAQ is advancing 119 points. And oil is now down. It is off almost 2%. West Texas crude at $94 a barrel. John Wardock, WTOP News.
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1: It's 2:15. I'm Ann Kramer.
3: And I'm Sean Anderson. Thanks for being with us.
1: A developing story we're following this afternoon after a report that claims the FBI systems were hacked. It comes from the technology website 404. 404 Media says the group called Shiny Hunters, that's the hackers group, is now claiming it got a hold of the personal information on thousands of employees of the FBI, maybe even access some information about their spouses. Reported hack has not been independently verified yet. 404 Media reports the hackers claim they also defaced the job sites for the federal agency.
3: 2:15, a witness says a Frederick, Maryland man killed his roommate, then confessed to his church pastor. Let's get the latest from WTOP's Neil Augenstein.
18: Charging documents cited by the Frederick News Post say 87-year-old Erwin Dickstein told a witness that he'd shot his roommate in their home. The conversation was held while the witness was driving Dickstein to a church Sunday. Soon after that, a pastor at the Frederick Christian Fellowship Church called 911 and told a deputy that a congregant said he'd killed someone. Dickstein was still at the church when the deputy arrived, and he gave the address where 63-year-old Michael Bushnell was found dead. Investigators found a handgun case belonging to Dickstein in the witness's car. Another neighbor said in an earlier conversation that Bushnell said Dickstein was angry about an electrical repair. Dickstein's being held without bond and is undergoing a competency exam. Neil Augenstein, WTOP News.
1: 2:16, leaders in Manassas say they're trying to come up with a way to make a monthly event safer after the deadly shooting of a teenage girl during one of those events earlier this month. And WTOP's Luke Lukert tells us, and we have been telling you, that the October 1st Friday in Manassas was already canceled, but now neighbors think that the event should be canceled for the rest of the year.
19: We are in favor, as a restaurant community, of pausing First Friday for the rest of the year.
20: That is Miguel Perez speaking to the Manassas City Council. As of now, a First Friday is scheduled in November, though the council is considering shortening it till just 9 p.m. They're also limiting alcohol outside. Some residents took issue with the rampant alleged underage drinking at the event.
21: And this creates an environment where criminals know that they can cut up. They know that they can do whatever, and they know that nothing's going to necessarily happen.
20: Others took aim at the suspects in the shooting's criminal past and that they were out on bail.
22: How did a felon who took a gun onto school property be allowed to be on the street?
20: Luke Lukert, WTOP News.
3: We're getting a closer look at where colleges and universities here in our region rank among the best in the nation. WTOP's Annalisa Gale breaks down the latest U.S. News and World Report's best colleges rankings.
23: Georgetown University went from 24 last year to a two-way tie at 23 this year.
24: U.S. News and World Report is out with its list of top-rated colleges and universities, and there are some changes here in the D.C. region, with some schools seeing improvements.
23: Howard University went from 88 up 15 spots to a seven-way tie at 73.
24: Meantime, some schools are falling on that list, according to U.S. News' managing editor for education, Lamont Jones.
23: University of Maryland College Park, it slid seven places from 42 to a three-way tie at 49. American University also went from 88 to a five-way tie at 95.
24: Annalisa Gale, WTOP News.
1: It is 2:18. Time for traffic and weather on WTOP. We started off with Dave Dildine. He is in the traffic center.
0: And Maryland State Police headed for a new crash in Montgomery County on the Capitol Beltway. Outer loop past Connecticut Avenue. Car spinning out in the second lane from the right. The right lanes are blocked. You want to stay left on the outer, and you want to slow it down on the S's there. Take it easy on the ramps as well. A few people spinning off ramps recently. One on the 270 ramp toward I-370. I think it's on the combination north and southbound to go eastbound. Route 29's southbound Cloverleaf for eastbound 32, an ambulance headed that way. And that's all typical of rainy day traffic. But in general, around the region, it's not too bad out there if you're a responsible driver. In Virginia, just some normal congestion on the Interloop in McLean and outer loop near the Wilson Bridge. Likewise, 66. East and westbound slowing near Nutley Street, 123 and 50. 95 near Woodbridge and Quantico. Got some brake lights in the road spray, but nothing in the way. If your AC is making funny noises, just needs a once-over, or your home isn't as cool as it used to be, visit MEFlow.com. MEFlow. Dave Dildine, next traffic report in 10 minutes.
3: Let's head on over to 7 News senior meteorologist Steve Rudin. Steve, still sees plenty of rain here in the region. How long is this going to last?
2: Unfortunately, the rain is going to pick up a little bit as we head into the late afternoon, and more so for this evening, so it's likely to be a slow go for the evening rush hour commute, so just keep that in mind as you plan your travels over the next few hours or so. Temperature-wise, where we are right now, that's pretty much it. Our normal for this time of year is 79 degrees. We're only in the upper 50s and lower 60s, also a bit of a breeze. Gusts upwards of 20 to 30 miles per hour. Now, it stays breezy this evening into the overnight. Areas of wet weather will continue and some mist. Temperatures will be in the 50s early tomorrow morning. Good news with the forecast for tomorrow. The wet weather chances are easing quite a bit midday through the afternoon. Temperatures upper 50s to middle 60s, and we're trending dry on Thursday with highs then in the 65 to 68 degree range. Nicer on Friday near 70, and the weekend looking good, although it will be windy because of a coastal storm that should remain far enough north and east of us to have little impact in terms of wet weather, but the winds will kick up temperatures lower 70s. 61 Old Town Alexandria, 63 DuPont Circle, and 61 in Silver Spring.
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1: 223.
3: Bed bugs made a big comeback apparently decades ago here in the U.S. And maybe you've seen some of the so-called reasons for the resurgence. WTOP's Liz Anderson chatted with an entomologist who found out why.
25: It was thought that DDT eradicated bedbugs after World War II. The longtime theory is that international travelers were responsible for the resurgence of bedbugs in the U.S. in the 1990s. But Virginia Tech professor of urban entomology, Warren Booth, led a group of researchers who found
26: there was no real evidence that there was a lot of genetic exchange occurring between Europe and the U.S. and Canada, or vice versa.
25: When it comes to bedbug genetics,
26: the U.S. was very much on its own, and Canada fell somewhere in between, more associated with Europe than with the U.S., which is kind of really interesting considering we share a border.
25: Long story short, the right things aligned in the wrong way.
26: The reason we saw them suddenly appearing in the early 2000s was it was just the right time. They were resistant to all of the major active ingredients, and there was nothing kind of reducing populations.
25: Liz Anderson, WTOP News.
1: Lyft will continue to run the Capital Budget bike share program in D.C. The Department of Transportation awarded Lyft a new 5-year contract to run and maintain the regional system. The announcement follows a record-breaking 2025 when Lyft says Capital Bike Share riders took more than 6 million trips and the network expanded to 820 stations last year. It now has 850 stations.

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1: 9 nominations, including Video of the Year and Artist of the Year. 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
2: Time for sports at WTOP, brought to you by Amentum, delivering advanced solutions for space and defense. I expected George to break out a little Taylor Swift song after Nirvana there. No. Not happening.
3: Snoop, maybe, but you know.
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3: Listen, that's going to be, when Snoop's hosting anything, you just, it's appointment watching.
1: That's true.
3: It is, you know. Let's talk college football, shall we? Maryland and UCLA coming up Saturday. Now, Maryland came up flat against Virginia Tech last Saturday in a very, very fun environment in College Park and unable to get the job done. So now for Mike Locksley and the Terrapins, they begin Big Ten play against UCLA Saturday afternoon in College
4: we
3: Park.
4: Have to be a little more tightened up. We got to be tightened up from start to finish. I've always tried to stay away from the big picture thoughts right now during the season because right now, the only thing we're focused on is doing the work we've got to do to get things corrected from a week ago as we head into Big Ten play against a really good opponent in UCLA. So to me, it goes back to the work we got to get done, goes back to the fundamentals of the things we got to improve upon that we do when we look in the mirror on Sundays, and I expect us to.
3: And they have need to find a way to bounce back, that's for sure, and beat a Big Ten team big in the Big Ten opener against UCLA Saturday afternoon. Jaden Daniels seeing a specialist following the injury to his elbow and see what direction the team's going to go. They're off today, practice tomorrow. Sam Cosmi also concussion protocol. Get an update on him and the other injuries tomorrow. We hear from Dan Quinn. Seahawks come to town on Sunday. Jackson Dart's knee injury believed to be have sprained MCL, and they avoid major issues due to the Giants after losing last night to the Rams. Baseball, Nats, Tigers tonight. Orioles need a win over the Jays or White Sox loss to stay in contention. George Wallace, WTOP Sports.
1: All right, George, thanks. Up ahead here on WTOP, President Trump makes his speech to the United Nations General Assembly. He had some strong words about the war in Iran. We will talk to Peter Baker, the chief White House correspondent for the New York Times. 227.
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9: Well, the top traffic incident we're watching is on the Beltway in Montgomery County. It's a crash on a rain-slicked outer loop between Connecticut Avenue and 355. County Fire Rescue and State Police have the right lanes blocked. Traffic squeezes by in one lane to the left on the outer loop beyond Connecticut Avenue. Delays begin back near Colesville Road and Building. Runner-up is a new crash on the inner loop in Prince George's County at Ritchie

0: Scarborough Road, two colliding in the center lanes of the Interloop. Fire rescue still working their way to the scene. 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Dave Dildine, next traffic report in 10 minutes.
1: The WTOP forecast, kind of gloomy. Rain, patchy fog, mist all day long. Today, we will top out at 63 for a high. We'll drop down to the 50s tonight with more of the stuff. Then for tomorrow, more rain, some scattered showers. It'll be on the breezy side and a high of 65. Right now, we're at 62 in the nation's capital.
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1: Good afternoon. I'm Sean Anderson.
2: And I'm Ann Kramer. Mike Chakaitis is our producer.
1: The U.S. war against Iran is heading toward the seven-month mark, and there's still no sign that an end to the fighting is near. The war was the main focus of President Trump's address to world leaders gathered today at the United Nations General Assembly in New York. And he was blunt about what he believes is a big decision. Make a deal with Tehran or to end the war, or...
5: Or do I annihilate the Islamic Republic and do it quickly, never giving them a chance to kill and destroy people and countries again.
2: Well, joining us live to talk about it is Peter Baker. Peter is the chief White House correspondent for the New York Times. Always good to have you on with us in the afternoon, Peter. We have heard President Trump use this kind of language before, but how bracing was it to hear him say it in such a high-profile venue like the UN General Assembly?
6: Well, it is bracing. I think that's a good word for it. You're right. The UN was formed after World War II to end wars, right? It was formed as a body that was intended to bring the world together and avoid conflict. And to hear a president of the United States use language like that from that podium is, of course, kind of jarring. It's not the first time, like you say, it's not even the first time he's done it from that podium. I remember in his first term, he talked about wiping off North Korea from the map or something to that effect. So he has a habit of using this kind of blustery, boastful language that is very uncommon for American presidents. Now, the question is whether anybody takes it seriously at this point, because, as you said, he's been using this kind of language for the last several weeks, time and time again. I'm about to wipe them out. I'm about to annihilate them, and yet doesn't follow through because he clearly does want to negotiate a solution. So whether that language is helping him at the negotiating table, as you might think it is, it's not clear.
1: The address had other hallmarks of a Trump speech. The free flow remarks about a wide swath of issues. He ranged from Venezuela to his own domestic policies. What stuck out to you the most on that part?
6: Yeah, a couple things on Venezuela. He said, to the victor goes the spoils. Again, that's, you know, pretty bracing, use your word, to hear a president basically say that we get to take the oil because we win. That's at least not the kind of thing most presidents would say out loud, even if it is sometimes been American policy over the generations. And I think the hearing, as you say, the domestic stuff, he said that he seemed to be preparing the audience for the idea that he was going to possibly lose the midterm. He said, I'm not on the ballot. In other words, don't blame me, which is pretty striking because it was just a few days and weeks ago he was telling people, and particularly Republicans, pretend I am on the ballot. Now they're just trying to motivate the base to turn out by saying, vote for me. Now he seemed to be wanting to distance himself from it. Maybe he's seen some of the polls we've all been seeing.
2: Peter, today isn't just about the UN speech for the president. He had a series of meetings and has meetings with other world leaders. What do you make of those developments today?
6: Yeah, that's right. I think, you know, you got to see Zelensky from Ukraine. He's seeing Starmer from Burnham from Britain. Probably most interestingly, the Gulf leaders, because right now they're, of course, front and center in that war with Iran. They're the ones who are taking some of the missiles and strikes from Iran. So hearing what they have to say to him will be very interesting.
1: And interesting that President Xi of China was not in New York today, but President Trump does have a meeting with the Chinese leader later in the week, and that sets the stage for more drama.
6: Yeah, in fact, not just even a meeting. He's really hosting him with a full red carpet kind of visit here in Washington State, dinner and so forth. He's going to go to Joint Base Andrews and personally be there on the tarmac when President Xi arrives. President Trump has never done that for any other foreign leader. Most presidents don't go to Joint Base Andrews to personally greet visiting leaders. That's a sign of respect, but a lot of people are taking notice of how friendly he's being with Xi at a time when we're supposedly in a trade war with them and supposedly in a contest over AI and other issues.
2: Peter, before we let you go, while Trump's speech was broadcast on major networks today, the five major TV networks who take part in the White House press pool are still refusing to cover him. Any sign of any movement on that front?
6: Yeah, no, we haven't seen that. Now, there's a distinction that a lot of listeners might not get, right? What the networks are saying is we're not going to participate in the pool where we're following the president around as we always do. And it's a very striking thing. That's never happened in my experience covering the White House. At the same time, they will take footage like the UN speech, which comes from other sources, right? The UN speech was broadcast on UN TV, so the networks consider that to be fair game to put on the air. So they're not like blacking out the president altogether, but they are saying we're not going to participate in the pool at the White House when you have kicked out other members of that pool like CNN. And no, we haven't seen anybody back down on that yet, but I think tomorrow is going to be key because a judge has scheduled a 3:30 p.m. hearing to decide whether or not he might issue a temporary restraining order that would stop the White House from doing what they've been doing.
1: Peter, always great to talk to you. Thanks so much for the insight.
6: Thank you.
1: Mm-hmm. Peter Baker, Chief White House Correspondent for the New York Times.
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7: 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I'm John Wardon.
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1: It's 2:38. We've got traffic and weather here on WTOP. Let's get to Dave Dildine in the WTOP Traffic Center.
0: The worst of it on the Capitol Beltway is definitely between Silver Spring and Bethesda on the outer loop. Heavy and slow in the drizzle from University Boulevard past Connecticut Avenue. The crash remains ahead in the right lanes. Traffic squeezing by to the left on the outer loop. Beyond Chevy Chase, fire rescue units going for a new one in Lanham on the interloop near 450. Briefly had one in a center lane at Richie Marlborough Road, but the two that tapped drove off without the need for police. There are other spinouts in the drizzle and light rain, as you can imagine. One of the more slippery, crash-prone ramps in this kind of weather is in Columbia, the Cloverleaf from Route 29 southbound that goes eastbound on 32. There is still a crash at the top of the ramp near the bridge over 29. There is a crash reported at the south end of the Baltimore-Washington Parkway near 202. And we had one on the Outer Loops ramp to University Boulevard, but there, that one is probably out of the way. Just take it easy. It is obviously slippery out there. It should be obvious anyway. All the while, volume is building, and with the wipers on at least intermittently, it's going to be a little bit slower today. In the weather on the Inner Loop in McLean, on the Outer Loop in Alexandria, on 66 westbound near the Fairfax exits, 95 north and southbound slowdowns between Springfield and Woodbridge. Finally, back in Maryland at the Bay Bridge, watch the overhead lane control signals. Fire rescue units are moving down both spans, east and westbound, along with bridge authorities looking for an incident either on the bridge or down below in the water. Minor slowing, but again, pay attention to those lane control signals. 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Text radio to 83393. Dave Dildine, next traffic report in 10 minutes.
2: 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Over to 7 News meteorologist Steve Rudin.
11: Areas of wet weather will continue through the afternoon with patchy fog, even a bit of mist. High temperatures only in the upper 50s to lower 60s. Wet weather chances continue for tonight and into early tomorrow morning before drawing to a close. Highs on Wednesday, 58 to 65 degrees. I'm 7 News senior meteorologist Steve Rudin in the Storm Alert Weather Center.
1: And we have a significant amount of rain once again this afternoon, though not everybody is getting it at this time. Heaviest stuff basically to the south of Alexandria towards Springfield down the 95 corridor and then slipping over into Charles County. We've got 60 in Manassas, 62 Metro Center, and just 58 in Frederick.
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7: Sean and Ann, we're getting more signs the local housing market is cooling. The Greater Capital Area Association of Realtors says closed sales have fallen more than 12% in the last year. I talked with Jackie Bennett. She is the association's incoming president.
12: Our economists are forecasting a slower fall this year as it compares to last year. That's kind of what lies ahead for the DMV real estate market.
7: And Bennett's association covers the district and Montgomery County. Compared to last year, new listings in D.C. are down some 16%, and in Montgomery County, they're down 3%. Stocks are slinking along. The blue chips remain in the red. They are down 190 points. The Dow is falling just about a third of a percent right now. The S&P 500 is up 7, and the NASDAQ is up about a half percent right now. It's advancing 117 points, and oil is down a percent right now. West Texas crude trading at $95 a barrel. John Wardock, WTOP News.
1: Thank you, John. 242. Couple of places in our area making decisions on data centers. Anne Arundel County is the latest local community to take action to restrict data center development. The county council has approved a 15-month moratorium on data centers in the county. Now, originally, the council was going to take up an outright ban on data centers, but people who advocate for Fort Meade argued it would hamper the defense and cybersecurity industries. So instead, the council voted to form a work study group to look at how other counties have approached data center development. That group would then report to the council and the county executive.
2: Prince William County could make it tougher to build new data centers. The Board of Supervisors is expected to vote today on ending so-called buy right development. Now, if it passes, each future data center will need approval from the board before it can be built. County leaders in Prince William say the rules are outdated as data centers have gotten larger and noisier. It would not ban new ones, but it would give the county a say in every project.
1: Country star Ella Langley has just made history.
13: She's from Texas, I can tell by the way he's two-stepping round the room.
1: Langley's smash hit, Choosing Texas, has just set the record as the longest-running number one hit ever on the Billboard Hot 100 chart. It's been at the top of the charts for 23 weeks now. Choosing Texas surpasses Mariah Carey's All I Want for Christmas Is You to establish the new mark. How big is this song? 1.2 billion on-demand streams. And Langley now has 32 million listeners on Spotify.
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14: 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I'm Mitchell Miller, today on The Hill.
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1: And I'm Sean Anderson. Thanks for being with us.
2: The war with Iran and high gas prices are putting political pressure on Republican congressional candidates, and some are breaking with the president. WTOP's Mitchell Miller has today on the Hill.
14: Michigan Republican Senate candidate Mike Rogers has a new spot featuring him in a grocery store.
18: Groceries cost too much. We have to bring prices down. The war with Iran needs to end.
14: His Democratic opponent, Abdul El-Sayed, says Rogers supported the war when it began, and he says he can't have it both ways.
19: Now, all of a sudden, he can just change his position and flip-flop and get credit for being against the war.
14: Facing political headwinds, Rogers and other Republicans are calling for a suspension of the federal gas tax and a pause in the exports of diesel fuel, which is now nearly $3 more a gallon than it was a year ago. On Capitol Hill, Mitchell Miller, WTOP News.
1: New charges against the former stepfather of a Spotsylvania County teenager who's been missing for more than a decade. Prosecutors say he had a motive to kill her. WTOP's Neil Augenstein has the story.
20: James Branton was scheduled to go on trial this week on child sex abuse charges. Caitlin Akins was last seen 11 years ago when she was 19. Branton's charged with aggravated sexual battery, indecent liberties, and child cruelty against Akins and her sister when the two were younger. He was the last person to see Akins when he agreed to drive her to catch a flight leaving from Reagan National Airport. Now Branton's been indicted on 13 new counts of possession of child pornography with an offense date of April 2026. His trial on the abuse charges will be rescheduled for December. Branton has not been charged with any crime related to Akins' disappearance. Neil Augenstein, WTOP News.
2: No let-up in the legal battle between Prince George's County Council and the Maryland National Capital Parks and Planning Commission. The two are fighting over nearly $40 million that the county is trying to wrestle from the commission. WTOP's John Doman has been following the case and traces the center of the dispute for us.
21: The Park and Planning Commission is a state agency. They get their own dedicated stream of property tax revenue from residents in Prince George's and Montgomery County. But the problem is that their budget also needs some approval by the local county councils. And in Prince George's County, for years, they've been taking a little bit of that money and kind of using it for different programs to refund nonprofits for expenses. But now we're at a point where the Prince George's County Council has been taking money from them more regularly, really since last year, to the point that state lawmakers told them, this is how you have to do it. You can't just keep going back every few months. You have to do it at the normal budget season. So when they did that, they went really big. And the commission got really upset about that and said, you know, this money is not supposed to just be a piggy bank for you guys.
2: A court hearing in the dispute that was set for today has been delayed now until November.
1: WTOP brought to you by Nakapuna. Government agencies take on the nation's toughest challenges. The Nakapuna companies create elegant solutions that overcome complexity and deliver measurable results. The Nakapuna companies, powerful ideas, proven capabilities, positive impact. WTOP's traffic and weather. We've got Dave Dildine in the traffic center.
0: Well, unfortunately, traffic's getting heavier and the margin for error is lower now in the rain. So we're up to about 6 beltway crashes just in the last half hour. So we'll go counterclockwise starting in Maryland on the outer loop past Connecticut Avenue. There's one blocking a lane, fire rescue with it. We're jammed through Silver Spring past Connecticut Avenue. We had one spin out, but everything's just been consolidated on the right shoulder. So as of a minute ago, all the lanes are open. Back of the line starts before University Boulevard. In Tyson's on the outer loop, a crash after Route 7. Fairfax Fire Rescue going down the inner loop in Springfield, looking for a crash between the Big Springfield Interchange and Braddock Road. And back in Maryland, a crash on the inner loop near 450 in Lanham. There's a crash in Columbia on the 29 ramp to go eastbound on 32. There's a backup westbound on 32 with a crash at I-95. On 95 northbound, delays north of 32 because fire rescue units were working a crash near 175. Take it easy out there. It's always slippery when wet. At the Chesapeake Bay Bridge, there is some minor rubbernecking as a water rescue under the bridge heads over to Sandy Point. Westbound span, right lane is X'd out. Might have an abandoned vehicle in that right lane, but again, delays on the Bay Bridge are minor. Back in Virginia, volume building, nothing blocking on I-66 and 95 west and south of town. 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Dave Dildine, next traffic report in 10 minutes.
1: Let's get to 7 News senior meteorologist Steve Rudin. Steve, another round of rain for us here today.
11: Yeah, and the wet weather is going to continue on and off as we head through the next several hours, and it could actually become a little bit heavier as we move into the evening rush hour commute, so let's keep that in mind. And after hearing the traffic report just a moment ago, it doesn't appear that things are going to improve a whole lot with the wet pavement. Temperature-wise, where we are right now, that's where we're going to stay, upper 50s to lower 60s. We'll drop into the 50s overnight. Areas of wet weather will continue on and off, along with some windier conditions, gusts upwards 20 to 30 miles per hour. Tomorrow, good news. The wet weather will draw to a close by midday. After that, it's breezy and cloudy, upper 50s to middle 60s. A brighter day on Thursday, around 65 to 68 degrees, and by Friday, nearing 70. The weekend outlook, at this point, you may have heard a little bit of talk about a coastal storm. At this point, the latest forecast trends have it far enough to the north and east of us to just bring us wind and no rain. So we'll watch that closely for you over the coming days. 59 in Leesburg, 63 in Anacostia, and 61 in Bowie.
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2: 253.
1: An update on the shooting this past weekend in Austin, Texas, where an ICE officer shot and seriously wounded a Venezuelan man as he was delivering food. The attorney for Wilbur Perez says his client faces possible paralysis after losing movement on his left side after being shot in the torso. The attorney says there was still a bullet lodged in Perez's back. Well, now we're hearing more about what led up to the shooting.
8: Immigration agents were in the area checking license plates for anyone in the country illegally and got a positive match on Perez's vehicle, which indicated he was facing a final deportation order. And law enforcement sources tell ABC News when he tried to flee, he was shot.
9: Perez's attorney says he came to this country legally.
10: He had a work permit. He was seeking asylum.
9: And that he missed a hearing after a notice was sent to an old address. His attorney also claims he was not trying to flee, but was confused by ICE agents chasing him in an unmarked car.
1: That's ABC News Chief Justice Correspondent Pierre Thomas.
2: Passengers at airports in the Northeast are hoping they can finally reach their destinations today. Hundreds of flights were canceled yesterday, thousands delayed from D.C. to Boston due to an FAA equipment failure. And despite the recent problems with air travel, first days of fall may have you thinking about your holiday travel plans.
12: Well, holidays, regardless of any other airfares, are always more expensive, especially Thanksgiving. Not so much Christmas, but Thanksgiving, that window, you want to book about 54 days out. And we're coming up to that window right now for Thanksgiving. So be aware of that. And for every day you delay, an airfare can go up anywhere from 2 to 4% as the demand starts to grow.
2: WTOP travel editor Peter Greenberg.
1: Sports on WTOP powered by Maximus, moving people and technology forward. George Wallace is here with breaking quarterback news. It does not involve Jaden Daniels.
0: That's right.
22: Yeah, a lot of

0: week two, not great, huh?
1: I think if I recall correctly, I think there are six NFL quarterbacks who have missed time, starting quarterbacks who have missed time in the first 2 weeks of the season.
0: That's probably accurate.
1: Yeah. Whoa.
0: Yeah, this week was not great. And Jackson Dart is the latest. Now, we were led to believe after last night, because he wanted to go back in the game and felt okay, that it was not that serious of an injury. Well, as of this afternoon and moments ago, NFL Network and Adam Schefter reporting that Jackson Dart is injury is more severe than originally anticipated. Could be out extended period, possibly the rest of the season after tests on his knee. So that's not great for the Giants after losing the game again last night. Elsewhere, of course, Jaden Daniels seeing specialists today for his elbow. Today and tomorrow, we'll get a better idea of how long he's going to be out in the process and what he's going to do about it. As far as the Commanders are concerned, they're off today. They'll practice tomorrow. Other injuries to keep an eye on for Washington: Sam Cosmi is in the concussion protocol. Brandon Coleman's finger seems to be okay. Nick Cross spent the night in the hospital in Dallas on Sunday. He is now back home. So we'll get an update on all these heading into tomorrow. The Jets have signed former Titans starting QB Will Levis to the practice squad today in New York. So lots of moving parts in the quarterback position around the NFL as week two is now officially in the books after last night. The baseball Nationals and Tigers this evening from Detroit. The Orioles need a win over the Jays or a White Sox loss to stay in contention. The Aaron Judge expected to be out of the wild card series for the Yankees. They do not expect him to play with the calf injury, and the Mystics home tonight as well. George Wallace, WTLB Sports.
2: Thank you, George. 257.
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1: 258. Traffic and weather. Dave Dildine in the traffic center.
6: The top traffic incidents on the Capitol Beltway are all crashes in the rain. Take it easy. Outer loop at Branch Avenue in the center lanes. Outer loop past Pennsylvania Avenue in the right lane. Outer loop past Connecticut Avenue now on the right shoulder, but still very slow. Inner loop at 450 Annapolis Road blocking the right lanes. Fire rescue. All of those are leading to backups. And in Springfield on the inner loop near Robinson Terminal, Fairfax Fire Rescue working a crash. WTOP traffic center presented by Window Nation. 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Dave Dildine, next traffic report in 10 minutes.
2: Steve Rudin on our forecast.
7: Areas of wet weather will continue through the afternoon with patchy fog, even a bit of mist. High temperatures only in the upper 50s to lower 60s. Wet weather chances continue for tonight and into early tomorrow morning before drawing to a close. Highs on Wednesday, 58 to 65 degrees. I'm 7 News Senior Meteorologist Steve Rudin in the Storm Alert Weather Center.
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1: Good afternoon. I'm Sean Anderson.
2: I'm Ann Kramer. Coming up,
9: the federal bribery trial. D.C. Councilmember Trayon White is getting closer to the jury. I'm Mike Marilla.
1: A man is dead, a woman in serious condition after what police say was a domestic shooting in Temple Hills this morning.
2: President Trump telling the UN General Assembly when he expects Iran will agree to peace.
10: But I believe we'll make a deal right after the election, because it doesn't make sense for them not to.
1: We'll talk about the president's UN address with ABC's Washington Bureau Chief Rick Klein in about 15 minutes.
2: And on Wall Street right now, the Dow is down 163, NASDAQ up 131, S&P up by 7.
1: It's 3 o'clock.
11: From ABC News, I'm Michelle Franzen. Following his speech at the UN General Assembly, President Trump signing a military security agreement with the leaders of Denmark and Greenland. After that, he met with Ukraine's President Zelensky. Trump expressed optimism that the war between Ukraine and Russia, well into its fourth year, could be resolved. The president says Ukraine's targeting of Russia's diesel refineries are also adding to the global oil market volatility. The global pinch is also due to the war with Iran and blockade in the Strait of Hormuz. ABC's Ian Pannell has more.
12: And the reality is, there's been no slowdown in this conflict. The president had urged, for example, Ukraine to cease firing at Russian oil facilities because of concerns over gas prices. He even went so far as to declare that some kind of deal had been done. Well, the reality is there was no deal done.
11: Artificial intelligence, a key issue for world leaders as concerns grow over security and safety. Google confirms its Gemini A1 model hacked several companies back in May. That breach first reported by the Wall Street Journal. Former OpenAI researcher Daniel Kokoja tells ABC News that AI companies should be more transparent.
13: Right now, it's the plan of Anthropic and OpenAI to make AIs that can automate the AI research process itself, and then to put hundreds of thousands of those AIs in charge of autonomously self-improving towards superintelligence.
11: A grand jury report released in the investigation into the death of Nolan Wells found there's no criminal charges warranted after the Mississippi teen went missing after a July 4th party, concluding it was an apparent drowning. The attorney representing the Wells family called for the investigation to remain open, saying they need answers.
14: If it was your child, you would want the investigation to stay open and active.
11: Civil rights attorney Ben Crump, representing the Wells family, says they still need answers. You're listening to ABC News.
2: It is 3:02 on Tuesday, September the 22nd. We have clouds. We have rain in the area and temperatures holding in the upper 50s to around 60. Good afternoon. I'm Ian Kramer.
1: And I'm Sean Anderson. Top story this afternoon here on WTOP, the latest in the federal bribery trial of D.C. Council member Trayon White. It's week two of the trial, and closing arguments are expected to begin soon. WTOP's Mike Murillo says attorneys spent the morning working through some final disputes over what exactly jurors will be told ahead of deliberations.
15: A lot of this came down to exactly what the jury will have to agree on if they convict. The defense objected to prosecutors using the word payments instead of bribes in part of the instructions, accusing them of watering it down. Prosecutors pushed back, saying what they've alleged is one overall scheme that didn't have to happen all at once. And one issue that's now off the table, entrapment. White's attorneys argued extensively for that instruction, and the judge was leaning toward allowing it, but the defense later withdrew the request without saying why. White is accused of accepting $35,000 from FBI informant Aliyu Kamara in exchange for helping with D.C. contracts. He's pleaded not guilty. As for closing arguments, both sides say they need about an hour to do it. Then after that, jury instructions will take place, and then the jury will get the case. At D.C. District Court, Mike Murillo, WTOP News.
2: A man is dead, a woman in the hospital in Prince George's County. Police say officers got a call from a woman on Fisher Road who said her boyfriend had shot her around 7:15 this morning. They say they were able to stop the man about 10 minutes later at a shopping center on St. Barnabas Road.
16: Officers on the scene attempted to call out to the driver, the suspect, with no response. A decision was made to declare a barricade.
2: Deputy Chief James Colletti there of the Prince George's County Police Department. Police say when they went up to the SUV, they saw the man inside dead. They say that he apparently shot himself. There was a gun in the SUV. The woman who was shot is said to be in stable condition.
1: In Manassas, city leaders are trying to figure out what's the future of a monthly event after a shooting that killed a teenage bystander. WTOP's Luke Luker tells us residents voiced their concerns last night.
17: I don't think that First Friday should have continued until 2027.
18: Tatiana was not the only one who thought they should postpone until next year. Other residents say partying is spreading beyond the designated areas of First Fridays. And that is where many of the problems exist.
19: When we look at the parking lots that they're coming to and they're leaving their bottles and their used condoms in and their needles and their drugs, let's start there.
18: The city canceled October's event and are considering ending the November event earlier, as well as banning outside alcohol. Some residents, though, think they need to go back to the drawing board, make it more family friendly.
20: We can Monday morning quarterback it all we want, but we created an environment that fostered what happened. You knew that there were problems. You knew that there were underage drinking.
18: Luke Luger, WTOP News.
1: And three men have been arrested in connection with that shooting.
2: 3:05 on WTOP. State leaders in Maryland and in Virginia are looking closely at artificial intelligence. No nationwide framework exists that governs the use of AI right now, which is why state leaders are taking on the job instead. Maryland's governor is the latest today. Here's WTOP's John Doman with that story.
21: Governor Wes Moore is out with what he calls three guiding principles aimed at AI safety.
22: We have to make sure that our infrastructure is protected. Second, we have to make sure we're protecting our workers.
21: He made these comments at the Clinton Global Initiative in New York City.
22: And the third thing is we've got to make sure that our kids are always protected in all of this. And that means the inclusion of, you know, these, you know, predatory algorithms, the uses of chatbots, the uses of deepfakes.
21: Moore was critical about the lack of federal action on AI, and in a statement says this framework will be the basis for new legislation when the General Assembly returns in January. Though he didn't offer any details about what that would look like legislatively. John Doman, WTOP News.
2: Well, Virginia Governor Abigail Spanberger has sent a letter to congressional leaders asking for federal regulation to be passed to put restrictions on AI. She says she has also set up a task force to look at those regulations as well.
1: 3:06, it's just been 3 weeks since he suffered a heart attack and underwent surgery to put in a stent. Well, now Montgomery County Council member and the candidate for county executive on the Democratic side, Will Jawando, is back at work. Virtually. Here's WTOP's Kate Ryan.
23: Before the start of Tuesday's Montgomery County Council meeting, Council President Natalie Fanny Gonzalez welcomed her colleague, Councilmember Will Jawando, who was attending virtually.
24: We're so happy to see your face, and we want you to get better. Please take your time, as you know.
23: On September 5th, Jawando, who is 43, suffered a heart attack while playing basketball with friends. He had surgery to place a stent and has been recovering at home ever since. Jawando's office had said he was expected back in person for Tuesday's session, but canceled those plans Monday night. Jawando is the Democratic nominee for county executive, and his campaign staff says he'll return to the campaign trail very soon. Kate Ryan, WTOP News.
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25: 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I'm John Wardoff.
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1: Traffic and weather here on WTOP. Back we go to Dave Dildine in the traffic center.
6: It is bumper cars on the Beltway. Over the last hour, at least 8 crashes resulting in cars for ambulances. Most of it happening in Maryland. Between Camp Springs and Forestville, a chain reaction started with a car crash north of Pennsylvania Avenue. That's on the right side. A few cars collided in the backup before Pennsylvania Avenue, and that was on the right side. And then on the outer loop at Branch Avenue, now we've got a jackknife tractor trailer sideways across the left lanes. On the outer loop, traffic is squeezing by that to the right. If you didn't know, you need more braking distance in wet weather. Montgomery County, still slow on the outer loop through Silver Spring. The crash past Connecticut Avenue is confined to the right shoulder. On the inner loop, it's heavy nearby, but it's worse from Greenbelt to Lanham. The crash on the inner loop at 450 remains in the right lane. Down at Ritchie Marlborough Road, the crash cleared. Fairfax County, inner loop past the Springfield Interchange and outer loop past Route 7 and under Braddock Road. All crashed cars in all three cases on right shoulders. Volume delays near the Big Beltway bridges. Over in Lorton, Route 1 at Gunston Cove Road, we've got a cluster of damaged cars in the center of the highway. Both ways on US 1, traffic squeezes by. Single file to the right. 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Dave Dildine, next traffic report in 10 minutes.
2: Let's get a check of our forecast over to 7 News meteorologist, senior meteorologist, Steve Rudin.
0: Cloudy skies and wet weather continues on and off for the afternoon. Daytime highs upper 50s to lower to middle 60s. Also be on the breezy side. Areas of rain overnight with mist. Temperatures in the 50s by early tomorrow morning. Tomorrow back to the upper 50s to middle 60s, trending drier during the afternoon. I'm 7 News senior meteorologist Steve Rudin in the Storm Alert Weather Center.
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25: Sean Anand, a local defense giant, has landed a billion-dollar deal from the Pentagon. Lockheed Martin has inked a $1.2 billion contract. The Bethesda company is going to make missiles for the Army. A quantum computing company based in the UK has chosen Arlington for its U.S. headquarters. Phasecraft plans to employ 19 workers at its office in Ballston. And an aging Arlington building is facing the wrecking ball. The former headquarters for the Air and Space Forces Association is getting demolished. The Washington Business Journal reports the owner is planning to tear down the building and then put up a new one that will have 88 condos and a museum. On Wall Street, in the final hour of trading, the Dow is down 161 points. The S&P 500 is up 4. The NASDAQ is advancing 126 points. And oil is down 0.5% right now at $95 a barrel. John Wardock, WTOP News.
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1: Coming up here on WTOP, President Trump addressed world leaders today at the United Nations General Assembly. He had some strong words about Iran. We'll talk about that more with ABC Washington Bureau Chief Rick Klein next, 312.
7: Rick and I love our home. And the bedroom? 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
15: News happens here.
2: 3:15, I'm Ann Kramer.
1: And I'm Sean Anderson. Thanks for being with us.
2: President Trump is at the United Nations General Assembly meeting in New York today, where he had some remarks for world leaders and told them he faces a big decision in the U.S. war against Iran, which is now going into its seventh month. Trump now says he's weighing whether to cut a deal or, quote, annihilate Iran. The president then also blasted Cuba and touted a new defense pact with Greenland and Denmark.
16: By expanding America's footprint in the Arctic and North Atlantic, this deal also protects Europe in addition to America and greatly protects them.
1: Joining us live to talk about all of this, ABC's Washington Bureau Chief Rick Klein. Great to have you back, Rick. Thank you so much.
17: Yeah, great to be with you.
1: Hey, let's focus on what the president had to say about Iran. It's a world body, you know, you have a very high profile of international event here. The president's words were striking, weren't they?
17: Yeah, and you're faced obviously with Iranians as well as people that are allied with him and lots of other of our allies who were not with him on Iran and the decision to engage in military action there. And, you know, at the same time, a lot of the speech I think was geared to a domestic audience, the pleading people with patience to say that he's not, the midterm elections aren't going to be meaningful in terms of the timeline of this, but that, you know, gas prices would come down afterward. I think that wasn't about the people with the motorcades, that was about voters back home somewhere. But this is, you know, the president has disrupted a lot of things on the world stage, and I think the movements around New York at the UN are part of that. And I think this speech kind of adds to that because this was strikingly inflammatory in a lot of ways and viewed as confrontationally as I think he intended.
2: So are the alarm bells going off for some voters on the fence if they are on the fence going into midterms?
17: Yeah, and we're seeing it in polls and we're seeing it in anecdotal evidence across the spectrum that there's, you know, the souring on Republicans, the souring on Trump, voters saying they have buyer's remorse, so this isn't what they thought they would get. We see it in the opposition to data centers, the concern about gas prices and grocery prices, and the fact that the president spent as much time as he has thinking about the physical infrastructure of Washington and what it all looks like. It all adds up to a grim political picture that's getting worse at this day, it would appear, for Republicans. The map seems to have expanded a bit, and we're starting to see some concern. Even the president himself said today, even though he's been saying for weeks, pretend like I'm on the ballot, he said to people today, I'm not on the ballot, actually.
1: Let's shift gears here and talk about the White House ban of CNN, Politico, and MS Now from the White House to cover President Trump's administration there. And of course, now your network, along with the other four major TV networks, are still refusing to take part in the TV press pool. You, as the Washington Bureau Chief, have you heard anything new, any movement that maybe this might end soon?
17: No, thanks for the question. And I think our network was clear in the statement we put out that we stand with our fellow journalists and their ability to do their jobs. And I think from the perspective of the press pool, even though a lot of people aren't familiar with its workings, it's critical that that members of the pool be able to represent their news organizations, and that the pool gets to decide who goes into the room on behalf of the pool. And if the White House is going to pick and choose who can be there, who can't, that's a fundamental alteration of that understanding. And I know that our colleagues are proud to stand with our colleagues at CNN.
2: And Rick, we so much pay attention to all of this because this is what we do for a living. We are journalists. This is what we're trying to show the public and trying to educate the public on. But I'm wondering, with the president continuing to say over and over again, like he did in 2016, that this is the fake news, is that trickling down to the voter? Does that trickle down to people? Do they understand that in the middle of Texas, in the middle of America?
17: I'm not sure. I mean, I think, you know, I think even as we said we wouldn't participate in pool activities, we broadcast the president's speech at the UN on ABC earlier today because that's of vital national importance. We're not refusing to cover anything. We're going to continue to tell the news. And a lot of that news at this time, as we just discussed, are not particularly good political news for the president. I think people probably do care a lot more about gas prices than they do press access. But our job is to cover all of it and cover the realities.
1: Rick, thanks so much. We appreciate your insight.
17: You bet. Thank you.
1: ABC's Washington Bureau Chief, Rick Klein.
2: To the traffic center we go. Let's find out what's happening on this rainy and apparently crash-riddled afternoon so far.
6: In Lorton, one of those crashes remains on Route 1 at Gunston Cove Road. Only one right lane open both ways. Virginia State Police working crashes. 95 northbound north of Lorton near Fairfax County Parkway. They just got that on the right shoulder. Even so, because of the drizzle and road spray, you can expect delays way back near Dale City if you're northbound. All the spinouts, all the known incidents on the Beltway in Virginia are out of the way. Volume delays approaching the big bridges that lead into Maryland. The crashes that have happened over in Maryland on the Beltway over the last hour or so, more numerous and more impactful. Near Camp Springs on the Outer Loop, a tractor trailer jackknifing across most of the lanes. And at Branch Avenue, only one right lane is open behind the sideways trailer. Only one right lane gets by. Crashes in a backup that happened near Pennsylvania Avenue before and after exit 11 should now be on shoulders. One of them might still be blocking the right lane, though, especially the one north of exit 11 there. The crash on the Outer Loop in Chevy Chase beyond Connecticut Avenue remains on the right shoulder as a distraction. Still slow on the outer. On the inner loop, it is slow from College Park through Greenbelt. The crash down at 450 Lanham is now on the right shoulder. More to come, I'm sure. Volume delays, but no impactful spinouts on 270, 95, or the Baltimore-Washington Parkway. 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I'm Dave Dildine. Next traffic report in less than 10 minutes.
1: Let's head on over to 7 News senior meteorologist Steve Rudin. Steve, quite a gloomy afternoon we've got going here.
0: It is gloomy indeed, and it's not going to get any better as we head through what's left of our daylight hour. Sun is down around 7 o'clock, and at that point, we'll still be looking at areas of wet weather, even some pockets of moderate rainfall. So a slow go for the evening rush hour commute. Take it slow. The pavement is wet, and it is going to stay wet, at least for the time being. Temperatures where they are right now, upper 50s to lower 60s, they have hardly moved all day long. And once the sun goes down, they'll eventually settle into the 50s overnight. It will stay breezy at times. Could see some wind gusts 20 to 30 miles per hour with on and off areas of wet weather. Now, the rain will draw to a close moving into tomorrow morning, so we're drier during the afternoon. It's still breezy, upper 50s to middle 60s. Thursday, we're well into the 60s, a mix of sun and clouds. And Friday, it's going to shape up to be a relatively nice day, around 65 to 70 degrees. And for the weekend, we're trending dry, although it will be windy. 60 degrees in Leesburg, 61 in Silver Spring, and 62 in DuPont Circle.
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2: 3:23.
1: A developing story this afternoon after a report that claims the FBI systems have been hacked. Now, this comes from the technology website 404. 404 Media says the group called Shiny Hunters is now claiming it got a hold of personal information on thousands of employees of the FBI and may have even accessed some information on their spouses. The reported hack has not been independently verified. 404 Media reports the hackers claim they also defaced the job site for the FBI.
2: The latest on data centers, at least some of them in our region, Anne Arundel County, the latest to hit pause on new data centers. The council voted unanimously last night for a 15-month moratorium and shelved an earlier push to ban them outright. The measure creates a study group to review best practices and recommend future rules. The advocates for Fort Meade and the county's defense industry warned a ban would hurt contractors and cybersecurity firms, while residents raised concerns about energy, water, and noise.

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1: You're going to wear a brace, going to have surgery, going to be out, who knows? We know he's out this week against the Seahawks. Marcus Mariota will start for Washington. Other injuries to keep an eye on is not just that. It's Sam Cosmi. He's got a concussion protocol now. On the offensive line, Brandon Coleman also was injured along the O-line. So some injuries to be concerned about as the team gets back to work tomorrow. Get set for the Seahawks. Take one last look at the weekend. Check out Four Downs with the Commanders up on the sports page, WTOP.com. Will Levis, a former Titans starting QB, is signed with the Jets on the practice squad today. Baseball, Nationals, and the Tigers this evening. Orioles still alive in the wild card. They need a win over the Jays. The White Sox lost to stay in contention. As I say that, looks like the Orioles and the Blue Jays have been postponed today because of the rain. Mm-hmm. So they're going to have to wait just a little bit longer to do that. I'll try and makeup day is going to be tomorrow. So, they're still alive right now anyway.
2: There's hope, George.
1: At least at 3:30 this afternoon. Mm-hmm. Yankees expect Aaron Judge to be out for the wild card series. Still dealing with that calf injury. George Wallace, WTOP Sports.
2: Thanks, George. Up ahead after traffic and weather, headline from President Trump in his speech to the UN General Assembly in New York was a dilemma that he says he has to make and a choice he has to make, either make a deal with Iran or annihilate the country. And then...
3: High gas prices are creating volatile political fuel in major midterm races. I'm Mitchell Miller, today on The Hill.
2: 327.
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10: The top most impactful traffic incidents that we're tracking on a long list of crashes in the rain, by the way. Those top incidents are going to be between Camp Springs and Forestville, Maryland, and between Newington and Lorton, Virginia. Beltway in Prince George's County absolutely jammed on the outer loop. A tractor trailer jackknifing going sideways at Branch Avenue. Only one right lane getting by. A pair of crashes on the right side closer to Pennsylvania Avenue. In Virginia, the crash in the 95 express lanes, southbound, south of Fairfax County Parkway, squeezing by single file, northbound on the main line near Fairfax County Parkway, accident response blocks the right lanes. It's the long home sale. 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Dave Dildine, more traffic coming up in 10 minutes.
2: Thank you, Dave. The WTOP forecast, what you see is what you get. Rain, rain, and rain. Highs today expected to be in the low 60s. We've made it there in most spots. Rain overnight tonight with overnight lows dipping down into the 50s. Rain should start to taper off tomorrow afternoon a little bit at least, but then we're going to have scattered showers. It will be breezy as well tomorrow. Wednesday's highs will be in the upper 50s to mid 60s. Right now,

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0: Good afternoon. I'm Ann Kramer.
1: And I'm Sean Anderson. We have Mike Giacaitis as our producer.
0: One of the big stories we're following for you is President Trump's talk to United Nations General Assembly in New York and the world leaders gathering there. The president told them earlier today he faces a big decision in the U.S. war against Iran. Does he cut a deal with Iran to end the fighting or, as he puts it, annihilate, quote, the Islamic Republic? Trump insists he's given every chance to agree to a peace deal with the U.S.
4: Upon taking office last year, I immediately opened negotiations with Iran and offered them full economic cooperation in exchange for ending their nuclear program and support for terror, but they refused.
0: That sound is courtesy of UN TV. Iranian leaders claim they had a nuclear deal with the U.S. that was broken by President Trump, and they accused the United States of attacking them while negotiations were still ongoing.
1: Peter Baker, chief White House correspondent for the New York Times, told us here on WTOP last hour that comments like this from the president aren't that unusual.
5: So he has a habit of using this kind of blustery, boastful language that is very uncommon for American presidents. Now, the question is whether anybody takes it seriously at this point, because he's been using this kind of language for the last several weeks, time and time again. I'm about to wipe them out. I'm about to annihilate them, and yet doesn't follow through because he clearly does want a negotiated solution. So whether that language is helping him at the negotiating table as he might think it is, it's not clear.
1: Well, today's speech to the UN comes as fellow Republicans fear the ongoing war is hurting their chances of retaining control of Congress, and world allies question his reliability as a partner.
0: Well, the speech also comes days after the United States reportedly came close to becoming directly involved in the conflict now between Saudi Arabia and the Iranian-backed Houthi rebels. It happened last weekend, and we've learned there was a plan to launch attacks on the Houthis. More now from WTOP National Security Correspondent J.J. Green.
6: There was reporting that President Trump initially had approved strikes against the Houthis, and the operation was in progress, but he suddenly called off that operation before the attacks were carried out. The White House has not publicly confirmed that account, but what is confirmed is that the Houthis are advancing around strategically important territory overlooking Bab el-Mandeb while expanding missile and drone attacks against Saudi Arabia. Direct U.S. military intervention was apparently considered, but another major Houthi attack, particularly one killing or hurting Americans or causing substantial Saudi casualties, could put that decision right back on the president's desk.
1: Time, high gas prices linked to the war with Iran are fueling political clashes between candidates in key congressional races. WTOP's Mitchell Miller today on the Hill.
7: One of the tightest races is the Michigan Senate contest, and Republican Mike Rogers has a new ad in which he calls for the war to end and end quickly.
8: When it does, energy costs will plummet, but Michigan families can't afford to wait for that to happen.
7: Rogers says the federal gas tax needs to be suspended, and he wants diesel exports to be temporarily halted to help bring fuel costs down. His Democratic opponent, Abdul El-Sayed, agrees that gas and grocery prices have gone up too much, but he's critical of Rogers for complaining now when he initially supported the president's decision to go to war.
9: You can't unring the bell. You can't go backwards and say because you're against the war now that somehow you weren't for it in the first place.
7: On Capitol Hill, Mitchell Miller, WTOP News.
0: We are following some breaking news out of D.C. Police say a man riding a bike in Logan Circle was hit by a box truck this afternoon. He died. According to police, he was on Rhode Island Avenue right outside the Circle just after 1 o'clock when he was hit. Police said the box truck driver was not hurt and stayed at the scene until police got there. The crash is still being investigated, but police are asking if you have any information or saw anything to give D.C. police a call.
1: Also developing this afternoon in Loudoun County, deputies say they're investigating a deadly shooting in Aldi. Happened around 12:10 this afternoon. They responded to Quimby Oak Place, where a woman was found dead. Authorities say a suspect has been identified. Deputies are working to track him down. Investigators say the case appears domestic in nature, and anyone with info there is urged to contact the Loudoun County Sheriff's Office.
0: New charges today against the former stepfather of Caitlin Akins. She is the Spotsylvania County teenager who vanished 11 years ago. The update now from WTOP's Neil Augenstein.
10: James Branton was supposed to go on trial this week. He's charged with aggravated sexual battery, child cruelty, and indecent liberties against Caitlin Akins and her sister when they were younger. Akins was last seen in 2015 after Branton agreed to drive her to catch a flight leaving from Reagan National Airport. Now a Spotsylvania County grand jury has indicted him on 13 new counts of possession of child pornography with an offense date of April 2026. Branton has not been charged in connection with Akins' disappearance. His trial on the abuse charges will be rescheduled for December. Neil Augenstein, WTOP News.
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11: A real estate deal in the Dulles Tech Corridor. I'm John Werdahl.
0: And then,
12: weeks ago, I told you the record was in range. Tonight, the Mystics can just take it. 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
0: 336.
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1: It's 3:38. Traffic and weather here on WTOP. Let's check in with Dave Dildine in the traffic center.
17: It is accident palooza out there this afternoon. Way too many crashes. Too many people forgot how to drive in the rain again. In Newington and Lorton, 95 express lane, southbound south of Fairfax County Parkway. Left express lanes blocked. Main line, northbound past Fairfax County Parkway. Right main lanes blocked. No refuge on Route 1 at Gunston Cove Road. Only one right lane gets by the crash both ways on the U.S. Highway. Fairfax Fire Rescue sent back out to another beltway crash near the Eisenhower Avenue connector. There have been several there already today. This one's on the interloop on the right side. In McLean, a truck has overturned on Georgetown Pike at Swinks Mill Road. Georgetown Pike is blocked both ways for the overturned truck. In Prince George's County, on the outer loop, a tractor trailer jackknifed in the rain at Branch Avenue. Over the last 10 minutes, though, that trailer was straightened out and tugged onto the left shoulder, so it is just the left lane that's blocked on the outer loop now. They're getting that straightened out. Car crashes downstream might still be blocking the right lane before and after Pennsylvania Avenue. Still very slow toward the remains of those crashes. And from Four Corners toward Silver Spring and Chevy Chase on the outer loop, the spin-out crash beyond Connecticut Avenue and the remaining activity still getting attention on the right shoulder, still slowing the outer loop down. Maybe it's for the better, though, because it's wet. On the inner loop, a lot of volume coming out of McLean and eastbound through Silver Spring. The crash on the inner loop at 450 is clear. 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Dave Dildine, next traffic report in 10 minutes.
0: 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Over to 7 News Senior Meteorologist Steve Rudin.
18: Areas of wet weather will continue through the afternoon with patchy fog, even a bit of mist. High temperatures only in the upper 50s to lower 60s. Wet weather chances continue for tonight and into early tomorrow morning before drawing to a close. Highs on Wednesday, 58 to 65 degrees. I'm 7 News Senior Meteorologist Steve Rudin in the Storm Alert Weather Center.
1: Our heaviest rain stretches from about Damascus right through the heart of Montgomery County into Silver Spring and the district down through Alexandria and then down toward Charles County. We're looking at 60 degrees here at Farragut Square.
0: 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Here is John Wardock.
11: Hi there, Sean and Ann. A seven-building complex in the Dulles Tech Quarter is changing hands. Klein Enterprises of Baltimore is selling the Chantilly Complex for $62 million to two real estate investment groups. Shake Shack continues to expand in our area. It's going to open a restaurant next Wednesday in downtown Bethesda. This is going to be the burger chain's 11th location in Maryland and the second shop in Bethesda. Shake Shack also lists 16 locations in Virginia and 6 in the district. The blue chips are trying to shake their losses as we head toward the closing bell. The Dow Jones Industrial Average is down 95 points. The S&P 500 is hanging in there in the green. It's up 9, and the NASDAQ is up 0.5% right now. The NASDAQ advancing 145 points. John Wardock, WTOP News.
1: All right, John, thanks. 342. The Mystics tied their single-season franchise record for wins on Sunday. They blew out Caitlin Clark and the Indiana Fever on the road. Now the Mystics have a chance to break that record outright against the Connecticut Sun tonight. On today's DC Sports Filter, WTOP's Rob Woodfork says this is the moment he knew was coming.
12: Back during their seven-game win streak, I pointed out the Mystics were within range of the franchise record of 26 wins set by the 2019 championship team. Range turned into a tie following Sunday's impressive win in Indiana. Tonight, it can turn into ownership with win number 27. The honest asterisk. This isn't apples to apples. This 44-game season gave these Mystics 10 more tries at it than the 2019 champs. But cut the schedule however you want. Nobody saw the youngest roster the WNBA has ever seen hitting 26 wins and within reach of hosting a playoff series. Potential has evolved into production. The Mystics lead the league in rebounding and cut their once league-worst turnovers significantly since the All-Star break. And get this, Sunday's win, beyond tying a franchise record, gave Washington the tiebreaker over Indiana and already own it over Dallas, the two teams also sitting at 26 wins right now. And with two non-playoff teams left on the schedule, the Mystics have a path to the 4 seed and home court advantage in round one. Regardless of how the playoffs go, the future of Mystics basketball isn't coming. To paraphrase a popular line from one of Washington's legendary football coaches, the future is now. I'm Rob Woodfork, and that's DC Sports Filtered.
0: Up ahead on WTOP, the polygraph screenings for new hires for the Secret Service used to be done in-house for a very long time. Now the agency is outsourcing the work. 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
1: 3:45, I'm Sean Anderson.
0: And I'm Ann Kramer. Thanks for joining us.
1: The Secret Service is making a change in how it vets the men and women who protect the country's leaders. For the first time, the agency is outsourcing its famously tough polygraph exams, which have been done in-house for decades. Now, this move comes as the agency makes an aggressive push to hire thousands of new Secret Service agents before the 2028 election cycle. It also comes amid a historic rise in threats against public officials.
0: Well, joining us live is Derek Hawkins. Derek covers justice and law enforcement for the Washington Sun. He wrote a story about this today. Derek, thanks for coming on with us this afternoon. Good to have you on.
23: Thanks for having me.
0: So let's walk us through this for us, if you would, please. Explain for folks what happened here. Why did the Secret Service think they needed to go outside?
23: Historically, the Secret Service has always done its polygraphs in-house. So all applicants to the Secret Service who make it sufficiently far in the hiring process have to sit for a polygraph exam. It's very intense. The Secret Service embarked on this very aggressive recruitment initiative late last year, looking ahead to this incredibly rigorous campaign schedule that they're going to have in 2028. They're trying to hire 4,000 people by then and get the agency above 10,000 employees total. This ended up creating a backlog of applicants who needed to be polygraphed at the service, according to the officials that I spoke with. And so they tried a few different approaches to chip away at this backlog so they could keep applicants moving through the pipeline. And they ended up looking outside, contracting with three companies for up to $20 million to administer these polygraphs to these agents.
1: Well, you mentioned, though, how tough these polygraphs were when the Secret Service themselves were doing these. What about safeguards in place to make sure these outside examiners meet the same rigorous standards? So what's in place there?
23: That's an issue that came up in a lot of my conversations. Initially, I spoke to a number of former polygraph examiners who raised exactly those issues. What are the standards? Are these contractors former Secret Service agents? If not, what agencies do they have experience at? And do they understand what makes the Secret Service's polygraph program so elite and so tough? And they have a training for all the polygraphers that they work with. It's in the Secret Service. It's a week long. They revalidate them on all their techniques. They also have Secret Service quality control doing real-time monitoring of these programs. So those are some of the safeguards that they have in place. They also say that they're cherry-picking former Secret Service polygraph examiners specifically to do these tests. There's 20 that they've used so far. 18 are former Secret Service, according to Secret Service officials. That could, of course, change. These contracts have a five-year limit and a $20 million cap. So it's unclear, but right now they're handpicking the ones that they think are the best of the best.
0: Derek, did your reporting uncover, did you hear from anyone for your story about what the reasoning is for the 2028 elections? Is it truly just they're going to have that many more people to protect? Is that why that many more agents are needed?
23: They really are, and they've got a confluence of things that they're looking at in 2028. But the elections, of course, this is going to be a very long election cycle. You have both parties are not going to be running incumbents, so the field is wide open for anyone. Depending on the threats and the level of attention around those candidates, they could be assigned Secret Service details fairly early on. That's what we saw in 2008. We saw it again in 2016. It's entirely possible. So you're going to have a lot of candidates who may need protection. You've also got the 2028 Olympics in Los Angeles, and that's a huge event. And it's a top-tier national security event that the Secret Service is tasked, is in charge of protection on. So the Secret Service already has people out there laying the groundwork for security around the Olympics. And then you have other things that come up normally, like the UN General Assembly happens every year. It's happening this week. That's a huge surge of agents to New York. You've got the Paralympics. You've got a number of other things that are going to demand the Secret Service's protection and heavy involvement. And so, you know, I've reported this before. Some people in the service have taken to calling 2028 Armageddon just because of how intense the protective schedule is going to be. It's really important that they plus up by then.
1: Derek, thanks so much for sharing your reporting with us. We appreciate it.
23: My pleasure. Thank you, guys.
1: Mm-hmm. Derek Hawkins covers justice and law enforcement for the Washington Sun.
0: 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Find out what's going on with Dave.
17: Well, all the crashes in the rainy conditions this afternoon. Drivers on the Beltway's outer loop from Alexandria to Forestville getting the worst of it. After you tough out the volume delays near the Woodrow Wilson Bridge, traffic is jammed. Andrews toward Largo. At Branch Avenue, the jackknife truck straightened out, put on the left shoulder. The car crashes ahead before and after Pennsylvania Avenue are more of an ordeal. Traffic at one point on the outer loop was completely stopped past Route 4. At either one of the old crashes or a brand new one, losing count on this section of the Beltway. There is now at least one lane open on the outer loop, but very slow to get up to that point. In Montgomery County, the remains of a crash on the outer loop past Connecticut Avenue remaining as a distraction on the right shoulder, but in the drizzle, it is a slow go way back at New Hampshire Avenue on the outer loop. Baltimore-Washington Parkway, northbound, heavy and slow. Fort Meade toward Jessup, a crash at 175, likely only one lane getting by, better on I-90. But still rain slicked and slow at times. 95 in Maryland, 95 in Virginia. The crash northbound after Fairfax County Parkway on the right shoulder. Northbound lanes open. Back of the line starts near the Occoquan. Southbound, carpools, heads up. Crash in the 95 express lanes beyond Fairfax County Parkway. Last report, that was on the left side. An overturned truck on Georgetown Pike. Georgetown Pike is blocked both ways near Swinks Mill Road. 66 outbound from the Roslyn Tunnel. Briefly had a spin out blocking a lane. That's out of the way. Volume and drizzle delays beyond the Beltway. No impediments out to Centerville. Looking for the perfect getaway in this kind of weather? The Outer Banks offers clean beaches, breathtaking sunsets, historic attractions, and plenty of free things to do. It's a destination everyone can enjoy. Plan your trip today at outerbanks.org. Dave Dildine, next traffic report in less than 10 minutes.
1: Let's go to Steve Rudin in the 7 News Weather Center. Steve, this rain's been hanging around for a long time.
4: It has, and unfortunately, it's going to stick around for the rush hour commute, although it's not going to be raining the entire time. It'll be on and off, but I think it's going to be more on than off, so the pavement is definitely going to stay wet. Temperature-wise, my goodness, we've had a hard time getting any traction today, upper 50s and lower 60s right now, and that's where we're going to stay until around sunset, and that's about 7 o'clock this evening. Also on the breezy side, now overnight lows will hold in the 50s. Areas of wet weather will continue on and off. Tomorrow, we have wet weather returning again for the first part of the day, but I'm growing more optimistic that moving into the late morning and afternoon, things are going to dry out, but the clouds are going to be tough to get out of here. Daytime highs tomorrow, upper 50s to middle 60s. Thursday, a better looking day, still breezy, 63 to 68 degrees, nearing 70 on Friday, and it could very well turn out to be a windy weekend as a coastal storm takes shape to the north and northeast of us. Watching that closely. 66 National Harbor, Oxon Hill, 61 degrees Tysons, and 62 degrees downtown.
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6: 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Chris Arroyo, a regional director at Datadog, says artificial intelligence has fundamentally changed the way agencies meet their mission.
8: An AI model is probabilistic, and it runs based off a statistical model that forecasts or predicts what the response should be based off the input and the underlying data that lives in that vector database. And how, as an authorizing official, do you ensure that that is secure to deploy? So when we're thinking about how an authorizing official looks at it, it goes right back to observability. It's understanding what are the inputs and what are the outputs, and then looking at that key data in relation to the AI model in the context of the larger IT infrastructure, which only can happen with an observability layer that correlates telemetry from both that AI model, as well as all the applications, network devices, to help different constituencies make sense of it.
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1: If you've done any grocery shopping in the past 6 months, you know how expensive it is to buy everything from ground beef, steak. Some cuts of meat are seeing a bit of a drop, but restaurant owners in Texas say they are making some hard choices.
7: The latest report from the government shows the price of sirloin steak in August at $14.35 a pound, which is actually down from July. As for the long-term trends, says Corpus Christi barbecue restaurant owner David Page,
9: the beef prices have gone up in the last 2 years about 40%, and that is a killer.
7: Fellow restaurateur William Paul Sissimus refuses to raise his prices.
10: I would rather just swallow it.
7: But he has taken beef ribs off his menu. Jim Ryan, ABC News.
0: Sports on WTOP. We're powered by Maximus, moving people and technology forward. George Wallace, we're talking about quarterback injuries, but we're not starting with Jaden Daniels here.
13: Correct. And we got another quarterback situation since the last half hour when we spoke.
0: Oh, we do?
13: Yeah, just full of them for
0: you. Got all kinds of information.
13: All right, let's start with Jackson Dart. The Giants quarterback could be out for an extended period of time, possibly the rest of the season, according to NFL Network and ESPN this afternoon. After more tests done, it was initially thought that it wasn't too bad last night in the loss to the Rams, but tests today, it's more severe than originally anticipated. John Harbaugh said they're still waiting for those tests. How about this? We know Caleb Williams, right, hurt his hamstring with the Bears, is not going to practice this week. Could be available Monday night against the Eagles. But backup quarterback Tyson Bagent is in the concussion protocol now.
1: Oh, no.
0: Goodness.
13: So, you know who would get the start as the third string quarterback in the Bears? I bet you didn't even know who the third string quarterback is.
1: I have no idea.
13: I didn't know either.
1: I didn't know who it is.
13: No, not George Wallace. Case Keenum.
1: Oh, remember our old name? Buddy.
13: That's our old friend.
1: Oh, okay. I didn't know he was still in the NFL.
13: I didn't realize it. Oh. So he could start for the Bears Monday against the Eagles on Monday Night Football.
1: Wow.
13: Jaden Daniels getting more tests done today. Our specialists, I should say, today and tomorrow, find out more about the elbow and what the direction they're going to go. Team will be back on the practice field tomorrow. Sam Cosmi also in the concussion protocol. Nats Tigers tonight in Detroit. Orioles Jays are rained out. George Wallace, WTOP Sports.
1: All right, George, it's 3:57.
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0: 3:58. On a soggy afternoon, let's go to the traffic center with Dave.
17: With a lot of crashes, the top traffic incidents we're watching, the most impactful, include those crashes on the outer loop of the Beltway before and after Pennsylvania Avenue, the remains of one on the outer loop after Connecticut Avenue, one on the Baltimore-Washington Parkway northbound at 175, a crash on I-97 in Crownsville, northbound left side near the Farm Road overpass. In Virginia, a crash in the 95 express lanes beyond Fairfax County Parkway, an overturned truck blocking Georgetown Pike near Swinks Mill Road, and a crash out in Sterling on 28th southbound near Noakes Boulevard on the right. 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Dave Dildine, next traffic report in 10 minutes.
1: Forecast now, Steve Rudin.
18: Areas of wet weather on and off as we head through the afternoon and into the evening. Could be a slow go for the rush hour commute with high temperatures only in the upper 50s to lower 60s. It's also going to be a bit on the breezy side. Areas of rain for the overnight. Tomorrow, rain will taper to showers. Daytime highs upper 50s to middle 60s. I'm 7 News senior meteorologist Steve Rudin in the Storm Alert Weather Center.
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0: Good afternoon. I'm Ann Kramer.
1: And I'm Sean Anderson. Coming up,
11: a jury could soon be deciding the federal bribery case against D.C. Councilmember Trayon White. I'm Mike Marilla.
0: Ain't at the pump, a political issue ahead of the midterm elections.
1: At 4:15, we talk with Capitol Hill correspondent Mitchell Miller about how fuel costs are affecting key Senate races.
0: Police in our region investigating a couple of deadly domestic-related shootings, one in Temple Hills, the other in Aldi, Virginia.
1: On Wall Street, the downtown 171.
12: From ABC News, I'm Michelle Franzen. At the UN General Assembly today, President Trump telling reporters his team held a three-hour meeting with a delegation from Iran. It followed the president's speech to world leaders calling on Iran to make a deal or face more attacks. Here's ABC's Karen Travis.
14: His team met with the Iranian delegation that is there in New York for the UN General Assembly. The president described it as a very good meeting, and he said he can't imagine why Iran would not want to make a deal. Now, that's very different than what we've heard from the president in recent weeks, where he has said that Iran is desperate to make a deal. He said that there is a potential of obliteration, emphasizing what he had said earlier in his speech about the decision he has to make on making a deal or annihilating Iran. But he also said the other potential is greatness.
12: The war with Iran driving oil, diesel, and gas prices up, along with consumer goods, and beef prices are also soaring in Texas.
7: The latest report from the government shows the price of sirloin steak in August at $14.35 a pound, which is actually down from July. As for the long-term trend, says Corpus Christi barbecue restaurant owner David Page,
9: the beef prices have gone up in the last 2 years about 40%, and that is a killer.
7: Fellow restaurateur William Paul Sissimus refuses to raise his prices.
10: I would rather just swallow it.
7: But he has taken beef ribs off his menu. Jim Ryan, ABC News.
12: In Mississippi, the grand jury reviewing the evidence in the death of Nolan Wells concluded no criminal charges are warranted at this point, and the grand jury found the 18-year-old's death was consistent with drowning. Wells went missing during a July 4th boating trip with friends. His mom, Christine Wells Wansley, today.
15: Elmore and I do not believe that Nolan simply and accidentally drowned. And nobody saw anything.
12: The attorney for the family calling for authorities to keep the investigation open and active. 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
1: 4:02 here on WTOP on this Tuesday, September 22nd, 2026. We have rain and 62 in D.C. Good afternoon. I'm Sean Anderson.
0: And I'm Ann Kramer. Our top story is the latest in the federal bribery trial of D.C. Councilman Trayon White. The case is now in its second week in federal court as attorneys work through the final details of jury instructions ahead of the jury deliberations. Here's WTOP's Mike Marullo at the courthouse.
16: The next time attorneys address a jury, they'll be making their final arguments, with each side expected to get roughly an hour. Before getting there, there was still disagreement over exactly what jurors need to agree for a guilty verdict. Prosecutors say the four alleged payments were part of an overall bribery scheme and didn't have to represent separate agreements each time. The defense pushed back on language calling them payments instead of bribes, accusing prosecutors of watering it down. And one argument jurors won't hear is entrapment. White's attorneys had pushed for the instruction, then withdrew the request without explaining why. White has pleaded not guilty to accepting $35,000 in cash from FBI informant Aliyu Kamara in exchange for helping with DC contracts. A conviction could carry serious consequences for White, including up to 15 years in prison and the loss of his counsel seat at D.C. District Court. Mike Marillo, WTOP News.
1: A couple of breaking stories we're following for you this afternoon. A deadly crash involving a bicyclist is under investigation in Northwest D.C. Logan Circle. Police say a box truck and a cyclist collided this afternoon. The bicyclist was critically injured, then pronounced dead at the scene. Driver of the box truck did stay on the scene to cooperate with police.
0: It's 4:03. A woman is dead. Police are searching for a suspect after what investigators say was a domestic-related shooting, domestic violence in Loudoun County. Deputies were called to Quimby Oak Place in Aldi today. Once there, they say they found a woman dead at the scene. The Loudoun County Sheriff's Office says a suspect has been identified, but deputies have not been able to arrest that person yet. People who live in that neighborhood could expect continued law enforcement presence as the investigation goes on.
1: Another deadly domestic incident, this one in Temple Hills. Prince George's County police say a woman called 911. She reported she'd been shot by her boyfriend on Fisher Road. Well, about 10 minutes later, officers stopped the suspect's SUV at a shopping center. He was then found dead. Yep.
19: As officers approached the vehicle, they observed the suspect deceased in the vehicle, the lone occupant of the vehicle, and it appears that he suffered from a self-inflicted gunshot wound.
1: Deputy Chief James Colletti with Prince George's County Police says a gun was found in the SUV. The woman who was shot is now in stable condition.
0: 405 on WTOP to the growing concerns about artificial intelligence in our region. Maryland's Governor Wes Moore says if Washington can't establish national AI standards, the responsibility will fall to the states. WTOP's John Doman has the story.
4: The governor issued his framework ahead of a conversation focused on AI at the Clinton Global Initiative in New York City. What he calls the three guiding principles of it focus on protecting people, workers, and kids.
5: For a lot of people, this is very scary. Because for a lot of people, again, when they hear about AI, you know, they think Will Smith movies and they think the thing that's going to take my job.
4: Moore's also promising to push the General Assembly to turn this framework into law next year.
5: It has become more complicated because the absence of federal leadership on this is staggering. And we need it.
4: John Doman, WTOP News.
1: In Virginia, Governor Abigail Spanberger is calling on Congress to pass federal protections for Americans as artificial intelligence continues to advance. In a letter to congressional leader, Spanberger warned AI poses risks to privacy, jobs, and the environment. She argues that oversight should not be left solely to the companies developing the technology. The governor says Virginia has launched a rapid response AI task force to take a look at potential dangers of developing the technology without stronger safeguards in place.
0: A Montgomery County Council member running for county executive is staying on the campaign trail while recovering from a recent health scare. Will Juwando has been working remotely in recent weeks, but says he's still actively campaigning and keeping up with his duties on the county council. Here's WTOP's Kate Ryan.
6: It was nearly 3 weeks ago when 43-year-old Will Juwando, the Montgomery County Council member, had a heart attack during a weekend basketball game with friends. He was hospitalized and had surgery. Now, since then, he's been recovering at home and appeared in a video message to thank well-wishers. And Monday night, his campaign staff said the Democratic nominee for county executive will be back on the campaign trail very soon. Juwando had planned to meet with reporters before returning to work in person Tuesday, but those plans were scrapped and he went back to work virtually for the Tuesday council session. Kate Ryan, WTOP News.
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8: How much consumers will spend on Halloween this year? I'm John Wardon.
1: Traffic and weather next.
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0: Michael and Son. Traffic and weather on WTOP on a busy afternoon. Let's check in with Dave in the traffic center.
17: Talking crashes and congestion on the Capitol Beltway and beyond in the drizzle and the light rain. Outer loop at Branch Avenue. Truck crash on the left shoulder, but jammed downstream. Car crashes before and after Pennsylvania Avenue remain. More lanes are open past exit 11, but not all of them. Watch your speeds, because every time they've cleared a crash here, another one happens with too much speed in the road spray. Outer loop past Connecticut Avenue, that one is clear. Might have a new one closer to 355. Still slow on the outer and inner loop in and out of Silver Spring. South end of the Baltimore-Washington Parkway near Chevrolet. Anytime it rains, it's like a revolving door of spinouts on the southbound transition to Kenilworth Avenue above 50. There's one there right now. You can see the piles of debris left over from others up against the wall. Southbound traffic might be stopped there. Northbound on the BW Parkway, leaving Laurel, delays lead to a collision at 175. I-97 northbound in Crownsville at the Farm Road overpass. That one's out of the way, but still slow coming off 50. And in Virginia, it's an overturned box truck on Georgetown Pike, 193, blocked both ways near Swinks Mill Road. Had a crash on 28 southbound at Noakes Boulevard. That is on the shoulder. New crash reported in Luckett's on 15 near Spinks Ferry Road. 95 carpools getting a move on. Southbound leaving Newington, the crash in the express lanes cleared, along with one northbound on the main line near Fairfax County Parkway. On Route 1 at Gunston Cove Road, the crash remains, and you're getting by slowly under police direction. Southbound delays leaving Lorton on the U.S. Highway. Avoid the malarkey and shenanigans that come with fake payments, unsafe meetups, endless haggling. Just sell to Fitzgerald Auto Malls. Know exactly who you're dealing with. 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Dave Dildine, next traffic report in 10 minutes.
1: Let's get the wet forecast from Steve Rudin in the 7 News Weather Center.
3: Rainy conditions continue as we head through the afternoon and into the evening rush hour commute with patchy fog and mist. Temperatures anywhere from the upper 50s to lower to middle 60s. We drop to the 50s overnight with scattered showers, rain showers tomorrow during the morning and drier during the afternoon. Will be around 58 to 65 degrees. Afternoon wind gusts 20 to 30 miles per hour. Mostly cloudy and breezy on Thursday. Will be in the 60s. Friday near 70. I'm 7 News senior meteorologist Steve Rudin in the Storm Alert Weather Center.
0: Some of the heaviest rain right now in Alexandria, Waldorf, even up to Columbia and into other parts of Howard County. 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
8: Americans are likely to spend a record amount of money on Halloween this year. The National Retail Federation saying spending is likely to top $13.5 billion. That exceeds last year's record of $13.1 billion. On Wall Street, stocks went their separate ways Tuesday. The Dow Jones Industrial Average losing 185 points. The S&P 500 was down a fraction. The NASDAQ was up 122 points. And Lockheed Martin has landed a $1.2 billion contract from the Pentagon. The Bethesda company will make missiles for the Army. John Wardock, WTOP News.
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0: 414, I'm Ann Kramer.
1: And I'm Sean Anderson. Thanks for being with us.
0: Well, the Auto Club AAA says the national average now for a gallon of regular unleaded gas has gone above $4.50. And of course, we've been telling you about diesel prices. They're close to $7 on average. The rising fuel costs are hitting drivers hard and have been for several months now, increasingly becoming a significant issue on the campaign trail for the candidates as they head into November's midterm elections.
1: Well, joining us live to talk more about it, WTOP Capitol Hill correspondent Mitchell Miller. Mitch, give us an idea just how much are gas prices influencing some of the country's most competitive Senate races?
10: Well, Sean, there's certainly a huge focus in the Michigan Senate race. Democrat Abdul El-Sayed today cited the high fuel prices as he criticized his Republican opponent Mike Rogers for initially supporting the war with Iran. Now, Rogers is running ads calling for an end to the war and is supporting a pause on exports of diesel to try to bring down the price. Abdul El-Sayed, meanwhile, was campaigning today with Kamala Harris. President Trump today said he would support cutting off the exports, in connection with this. And Iowa Senator Chuck Grassley has been a strong supporter of doing so as well, saying that diesel prices are killing farmers. Now, Republican Ashley Hinson, in her race in Iowa with Democrat Josh Turek, has been critical of fuel prices as well. And a new poll suggests she's trailing Turek, but Republicans have more registered voters in Iowa. Also, the gas prices are looming large in the Ohio Senate race.
0: Mitch, a new analysis of the Senate map is out today. What does it tell us about the battle for control of that chamber heading into November?
10: Well, Larry Sabato's crystal ball at the University of Virginia has shifted the Iowa Senate race from leans Republican to toss-up. The Michigan Senate race is now leans Democrat after previously being toss-up. And in the very red state of Kansas, the Senate race there where Republican Roger Marshall is seeking re-election is now leans Republican instead of likely Republican. Overall, Sabato's crystal ball has 48 races at least leaning Democratic, while 47 races at least leaning Republican with five toss-ups. Democrats need to flip four seats to regain power in the Senate.
1: And then there's a new investigative report that's shaking up the Senate race in Maine. What are the key findings there?
10: This is a ProPublica report on campaign contributions that were made to Republican Senator Susan Collins when she was gearing up for her last re-election in the previous election. The report says the FBI had prepared a possible case against a defense contractor who funneled money through shell companies in possible violation of election law, and it went to Collins after she reportedly steered contracts the company's way. Now, Collins' opponent, Troy Jackson, a Democrat, has criticized Collins today in the wake of this report, but Collins' office is strongly pushing back on it, saying there has never been any allegations of wrongdoing by the Collins campaign and that it was never the target of the investigation.
0: Mitch, Donald Trump Jr., the president's son, made headlines in the last 2 weeks, he and his new wife, after reports surfaced that one of the celebrations for their wedding, including a party that was financed by a Russian oligarch, and now a Republican senator is calling for an investigation into this. Could this actually come around and come to fruition here?
10: It very possibly could, and this is pretty rare. As you know, Republicans generally will say they don't know the details or they'll try to avoid the question, but Utah Senator John Curtis has specifically asked the Senate Judiciary Committee to subpoena Donald Trump Jr. as well as Hunter Biden to determine whether they used their family ties to get more money for themselves. Donald Trump Jr., as you noted, has come under scrutiny for this report that hundreds of thousands of dollars went to this private island party by the Russian oligarch who has ties to Vladimir Putin. Now, Donald Trump Jr. has said he's just a friend and denies doing anything wrong. Meanwhile, Curtis says lawmakers should treat him and Hunter Biden the same. He issued a statement on social media saying, "A toaster is a wedding gift. A private island party paid for by a Putin-connected oligarch is something else."
1: Mitch, thanks much.
10: You bet.
1: WTOP Capitol Hill correspondent Mitchell Miller.
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17: Well, in Virginia, it's a dreary drive on the scenic byways. Truck crash on Georgetown Pike at Swinks Mill Road. Truck overturned, but in a way that might allow some traffic to get by slowly one or both ways. Georgetown Pike was originally blocked at Swinks Mill Road. George Washington Parkway, northbound at Spout Run Parkway. A tree down across two of three lanes. There is some access to Spout Run Parkway, and it also looks like you can continue uphill on the GW Parkway, but single file far to the right. Trees coming down in the breeze and in the wet soil. There are spinouts happening here, there, and everywhere in the wet conditions. But on 95, the crashes southbound in the express lanes and northbound in the main lanes both cleared out of the way. Work to do with one still blocking part of Route 1 near Gunston Cove Road. Southbound, you get by slowly to the left now as things get consolidated. Very slow and soggy on the Beltway, leaving Virginia, heading for the big bridges. Over in Maryland, a bunch of crashes happening on the outer loop this afternoon between Andrews and Forestville. The only one still blocking is beyond exit 11 Pennsylvania Avenue, and that is still blocking the right lane. All the other crashes near Lanham, Greenbelt, Silver Spring, and Chevy Chase have all been cleared. Residual delays in the drizzle. Baltimore-Washington Parkway southbound at 50 a crash. Northbound of the parkway at 175 delays to get by a crash. Take it easy out there. 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Dave Dildine, next traffic report in 10 minutes.
1: 7 News meteorologist Mark Pena now with us as most of us are dealing with some kind of rain here this afternoon.
4: Yeah, this will continue for not only the rest of today, but for the first half of tomorrow as we have a pretty stagnant weather pattern keeping the light rain falling. And if it's not light rain, it's just a mix of fog, mist, and drizzle out there keeping things on the damp side. Temperature's not really wavering too much either. We've been hovering around 60 pretty much all day. This will continue through tonight, maybe cooling off a couple of degrees, but for the most part, we're going to hang out in the same temperature range that we are right now overnight and into most of tomorrow. Thankfully, the rain has been pretty light to moderate in nature, so while there is still a low-end flash flooding threat, I think our soils are able to keep up with the rates that the rain is falling. With that said, we could see an additional half inch to even close to an inch of rainfall through tomorrow, and it won't be until around this time tomorrow when the rain begins to move on out of here. This will be a slow, this will be gradual improvements as we head towards the rest of the week. I think for the most part, rain ends around tomorrow evening. The clouds hang around through Thursday, but we're at least dry, and then as we head towards Friday in the weekend, everything clears on out just in time for a really nice weekend. Sunshine expected Friday through Sunday. Temperatures will be in the lower 70s with low humidity. So nice little treat to look forward to. We just got to get there. And for the most part, we're going to hang out in this kind of weather pattern through at least tomorrow. So again, your radar just shows a bit of a mess out there when it comes to just some light to moderate showers. Temperatures, again, hovering around 60, 59 to be exact for you in Rockville, 63 at Reagan National, and 61 right now at Dulles Airport.
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0: 423.
1: Bed bugs made an unwelcome comeback to the U.S. years ago. You may have heard plenty of theories about why. So what is really behind the resurgence? WTOP's Liz Anderson talked with an expert to get some answers.
11: It was thought that DDT eradicated bedbugs after World War II. The longtime theory is that international travelers were responsible for the resurgence of bedbugs in the U.S. in the 1990s. But Virginia Tech professor of urban entomology, Warren Booth, led a group of researchers who found
12: there was no real evidence that there was a lot of genetic exchange occurring between Europe and the U.S. and Canada
6: or vice versa.
11: When it comes to bed bug genetics,
6: the U.S. was very much on its own, and Canada fell somewhere in between, more associated with Europe than with the U.S., which is kind of really interesting considering we share a border.
11: Long story short, the right things aligned in the wrong way.
6: The reason we saw them suddenly appearing in the early 2000s was it was just the right time. They were resistant to all of the major active ingredients, and there was nothing kind of reducing populations.
11: Liz Anderson, WTOP News.
12: My name is George. I'm unemployed and I live with my parents.
0: And we have been telling you for a while about a growing number of young adults living with mom and dad. A new study suggests it is also impacting their social lives and their independence. Research cited by USA Today found more than half of Gen Z respondents still live at home. And among them, two-thirds said they haven't had sex in the past 3 months. Experts say delaying the move out on their own can make it harder for young adults to build relationships and set up their independence. Another recent report found a record number of adults under 35 are living with their parents, even though many are employed full time. We want to let you know that study that USA Today exclusively got the results from was done by Playboy, the Kinsey Institute, and the contraceptive brand Julie.
1: Sports on WTOP brought to you by Amentum, delivering advanced solutions for space and defense. His name is George. He does not live with his parents.
0: Well, not that we know of, right?
13: No, okay, that is good. Right. Okay. That is right.
0: I think we have to stop that there now, right? Okay.
13: That's right. Yeah. There you go. Okay. Yeah. All right, well, we've got...

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1: Lists today and tomorrow and get a better idea of what they're going to do with that elbow and how they're going to proceed. Sam Cosmi still in the concussion protocol, and we'll get an update on him tomorrow as well as the team starts to get ready for the Seattle Seahawks coming to town on Sunday. The Maryland Terrapins trying to bounce back after a tough outing against Virginia Tech. Mike Locksley's squad now 2-1 as they get UCLA coming to town.
2: I understand why you ask the question, why you say those things. I understand why the fans are frustrated. They've earned the right for us to play better than we have. It won't get fixed here at the podium. It gets fixed across the street with the work we do. We continue to do the work. We continue to improve. We'll continue to do the things we have to do. To earn their trust back.
1: And they have to start doing that Saturday. It'd be nice to do that on Saturday. UCLA in town. 1:30 kickoff in College Park. George Wallace, WTOP Sports.
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14: WTOP's traffic and weather. Let's check in with Dave Dildine in the traffic center.
1: The top traffic incidents we're tracking on a day with a long list of problems, by the way. The top issues are crashes on Fairfax County Parkway at Franconia Springfield Parkway. On Georgetown Pike at Swinks Mill Road, a downed tree on the George Washington Parkway, northbound at Spout Run Parkway on the left. In Maryland, the crash on the outer loop of the Beltway after Pennsylvania Avenue on the right. Crashes on the Baltimore-Washington Parkway, southbound near 50, northbound near 175. And Bay Bridge traffic, eastbound delays from Baydale Drive. It's too gloomy for two-way traffic on the westbound bridge span. More coming up. 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Dave Dildine, next traffic report in 10 minutes.
3: The WTOP forecast, the rain continues for the rest of this afternoon. In fact, it's going into the nighttime hours. It's also going to continue to be breezy. The overnight lows will be in the 50s. For tomorrow, rain to scattered showers, breezy once again. Highs tomorrow in the upper 50s to mid-60s. Now, right now, we have 61 at Reagan National. We have 60 at Dulles.
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3: Good afternoon. I'm Ann Kramer.
14: And I'm Sean Anderson. Mike Jukaitis is our producer.
3: Big story we're following for you is happening in New York at the United Nations General Assembly session up there. The U.S. war against Iran is making its way toward

0: The seven-month mark with no end in sight, and that war was the focus, at least the main focus, of President Trump's address to world leaders gathered today. He was blunt about what he believes is a big decision: make a deal with Tehran to end the war, or...
1: Or do I annihilate the Islamic Republic and do it quickly, never giving them a chance to kill and destroy people and countries again.
0: ABC News Washington Bureau Chief Rick Klein joined us earlier to talk about the president's striking comments that he made in front of those world leaders.
2: A lot of the speech, I think, was geared to a domestic audience, the pleading people with patience to say that he's not, the midterm elections aren't going to be meaningful in terms of the timeline of this, but that, you know, gas prices would come down afterward. I think that wasn't about the people with the motorcades. That was about voters back home somewhere. But the president has disrupted a lot of things on the world stage, and I think the movements around New York at the UN are part of that. And I think this speech kind of adds to that, because this was strikingly inflammatory in a lot of ways and viewed as confrontationally as I think he intended.
0: That is ABC News Washington Bureau Chief Rick Klein.
3: Well, the president, he was supposed to meet with leaders from Gulf nations. He did meet with leaders from Turkey. Trump could possibly meet with Iran's president this week.
4: A Trump-Pashishkin meeting is possible, but not publicly confirmed. Both leaders are in New York. I think the objective is likely broader than another temporary ceasefire in the Middle East. Reducing the military confrontation and restoring reliable shipping through Hormuz and preventing a Houthi-Saudi war from pulling the U.S. in is probably going to be on the table. The president needs something durable enough to prevent Iran and the U.S. from simply returning to combat weeks later. The difficult part is, I guess, determining what Iran wants and gets in return.
3: That's WTOP National Security Correspondent J.J. Green.
0: All right, high gas prices putting political pressure on Republican congressional candidates as a result of the war with Iran, and some are actually breaking with Trump. WTOP's Mitchell Miller today on the Hill.
5: Michigan Republican Senate candidate Mike Rogers has a new spot featuring him in a grocery store.
6: Groceries cost too much. We have to bring prices down. The war with Iran needs to end.
5: His Democratic opponent, Abdul El-Sayed, says Rogers supported the war when it began, and he says he can't have it both ways.
7: Now, all of a sudden, he can just change his position and flip-flop and get credit for being against the war.
5: Facing political headwinds, Rogers and other Republicans are calling for a suspension of the federal gas tax and a pause in the exports of diesel fuel, which is now nearly $3 more a gallon than it was a year ago. On Capitol Hill, Mitchell Miller, WTOP News.
3: Well, back to the UN General Assembly meeting and President Trump. He says he's hopeful for a deal to end the war in Ukraine. He talked about it during a bilateral meeting with Ukrainian President Volodymyr Zelensky today.
1: I think they're going to make a deal, and I don't want to say what the deal is. We talk about it a lot, including with President Putin. And I think something's going to happen.
0: On the sidelines of UNGA, the U.S., Denmark, and Greenland signed an agreement to strengthen security in the Arctic and North Atlantic. President Trump had earlier announced his plan last week to bolster the U.S. military presence in Greenland while keeping it under Danish and Greenlandic control. Now, all this comes after Trump has repeatedly expressed his desire for Greenland to become part of the United States, which led to increased tensions. This agreement recognizes Greenland's sovereignty and aims to boost security for all the parties involved.
3: 434 here in our region. New charges against the former stepfather of a Spotsylvania County teenager who's been missing for more than a decade. Prosecutors say he had motive to kill her. WTOP's Neil Augenstein has the story.
8: James Branton was scheduled to go on trial this week on child sex abuse charges. Caitlin Akins was last seen 11 years ago when she was 19. Branton's charged with aggravated sexual battery, indecent liberties, and child cruelty against Akins and her sister when the two were younger. He was the last person to see Akins when he agreed to drive her to catch a flight leaving from Reagan National Airport. Now Branton's been indicted on 13 new counts of possession of child pornography with an offense date of April 2026. His trial on the abuse charges will be rescheduled for December. Branton has not been charged with any crime related to Akins' disappearance. Neil Augenstein, WTOP News.
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9: Yet another Shake Shack coming to our area. I'm John Werdock.
3: And then a legendary singer faces another health scare. It's 4:36.
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0: 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Traffic and weather on WTOP. We start off with Dave Dildine in the traffic center.
14: We're in the wash cycle this afternoon. It is soggy and slow on many segments of highway in this drizzle and light rain. And the crash count is much higher today given the weather. And Anne Arundel County Ambulance just arriving at 1 on Route 50 westbound at the Severn River, blocking the right lane. Eastbound traffic on 50 slows Baydale Drive to the Bay Bridge. Too wet for two-way traffic on the westbound span. Baltimore-Washington Parkway, northbound at 175. Crash had the left lane blocked. At the south end of the parkway, southbound traffic squeezing by a crash near Route 50. Capitol Beltway, outer loop still very slow, approaching the Wilson Bridge. And again, from Temple Hills past Andrews, the crashes before and after Pennsylvania Avenue finally cleared. We had several there today. We had several elsewhere in Prince George's County. On the outer loop after Connecticut Avenue, that one's been gone for a while. Inner loop, a lot of slow, soggy traffic coming across the Legion Bridge and through Silver Spring. In Virginia, George Washington Parkway, northbound at Spout Run Parkway, tree down along the left side. In the lanes that go onto Spout Run Parkway, everybody gets by to the right, and then you can swing back over to the left to continue uphill on either parkway. Farther out in Virginia, we had crashes on Route 1 at Gunston Cove Road in Lorton. That one's clear. At least one at the end of Franconia Springfield Parkway at Fairfax County Parkway, but another one a little farther down the county parkway, Fairfax County Parkway, closer to Gamble Road. Most of these are solo spinouts, people just overdriving the conditions. A truck flipped over earlier on Georgetown Pike at Swinks Mill Road. The cleanup ongoing, but at least one lane getting by, probably alternating by under police direction. 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Dave Dildine, next traffic report in 10 minutes.
3: 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On to 7 News meteorologist Steve Rudin.
15: Areas of wet weather continue this evening and into the overnight. Look for some patchy fog, even some mist, as temperatures eventually settle to the 50s. Tomorrow, wet weather will draw to a close during the first part of the day with cloudy skies during the afternoon, 58 to 65 degrees, mid to upper 60s on Thursday. I'm 7 News senior meteorologist Steve Rudin. The Storm Alert Weather Center.
0: Well, lots of light rain in some spots, heavier rain in others. Temperature-wise, 61 Foggy Bottom, 60 in Silver Spring.
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9: Shake Shack continues to expand around the DMV. It's planning to open a new location next week in downtown Bethesda. This is going to be the Burger Chain's 11th location in Maryland and the second shop in Bethesda. Shake Shack also lists 16 locations in Virginia and 6 in the district. A real estate deal in the Dulles Tech Corridor, a 7-building complex in Chantilly, is changing hands. Klein Enterprises of Baltimore is selling the complex for $62 million to two real estate investment groups. A mixed finish for the major stock averages Tuesday. The Dow Jones Industrial Average losing 185 points. The S&P 500 dipped a fraction. The NASDAQ was up 122 points, and it would hit a fresh record close. John Wardock, WTOP News.
0: Thank you, John. 441, a developing story this afternoon after a report that claims the FBI systems were hacked. Now, this comes from technology website 404. 404 Media says the group called Shiny Hunters is now claiming it got a hold of the personal information on thousands of employees of the FBI and maybe even access some information about their spouses. Reported hack has not been independently verified. 404 Media reports the hackers claim they also defaced the job site for the FBI. The FBI has just told WTOP moments ago it is aware of the claims regarding the hack and is now investigating.
3: Another health issue for Lionel Richie, who had been hospitalized earlier this month for cardiac tests.
16: Lionel Richie is recovering at home after a trip to the hospital. According to a representative for the singer, the procedure was intended to treat atrial fibrillation, the most common type of heart arrhythmia. It has a very high survivability rate. While the rep tells ABC News everything went perfectly, Richie is canceling some upcoming shows he had scheduled alongside Earth, Wind, and Fire.
17: Hello.
16: Richie has 4 Grammys to his name and is known for hits like Hello and All Night Long. Mike Dubusky, ABC News.
3: Coming up here on WTOP, Ella Langley's country mega hit, Choosing Texas. Choosing history as it reaches a big milestone. What is it about this song? We'll talk about it with national music writer for USA Today, Melissa Ruggieri, next. It's 4:43.
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3: 444. I'm Sean Anderson.
0: I'm Ann Kramer. Thanks for being with us.
3: 2026 has been the year of Ella Langley.
27: She's from Texas, I can tell.
3: Langley's country mega hit, Choosing Texas, has now been number one on the Billboard Hot 100 for 23 weeks. And that sets the new record for longest running single at the top of the pop charts in U.S. history. Mariah Carey's All I Want for Christmas Is You held the old mark. So how did a straight up country singer conquer the music world after decades of dominance by hip hop?
0: Well, joining us to talk about it is Melissa Ruggieri. Melissa is the national music writer for USA Today. Melissa, I want to say, and I will admit, and I hope I don't get hate mail for this, but I had not heard the song yet.
28: You and my husband.
0: Actually, there's a couple other people in the newsroom that hadn't heard it yet. I think it's because, you know, we've got all this streaming going on. But what is it about Ella Langley and Choosing Texas that seems to be just resonating so deeply for so many people with different genres and favorite music here?
28: It's a couple things. And one of them exactly that, the fact that it's a multi-genre hit. It's also, it's pleasant pablum. You know, I mean, it was released to country radio in November, pop radio in February. And, you know, it's not just here, too. It's been number one in Canada, Australia, Ireland, the UK. And Miranda Lambert is one of the four writers on the song. And she recently said that she thinks the fact that it just took off the way it did is because it sounds like it could have come from the 80s or 90s, but yet also still sounds fresh. And I think there's a lot to be said there. And but, you know, also we got to keep in mind that the charts are also compiled differently than they were back in the day. So, you know, there's that going on, too.
3: Did Beyonce maybe open the door to this country trend in pop music with her Cowboy Carter album a couple of years back?
28: You know, I think it actually goes back. So before Mariah Carey's All I Want for Christmas Is You, which, by the way, that took 25 years to hit number one when it did in 2019. Right before that, it was Old Town Road by Lil Nas X and Billy Ray Cyrus that held the record at 19 weeks. And that was also sort of a novelty type country song. I mean, I don't think Tuesday in Texas is a novelty song the way Old Town Road was. But I think there's just something about the straightforward guitar strumming pleasantness of a song like that, like Choosing Texas, and the same with Old Town Road, that people can have it on in the background. They can have it on while they're doing laundry or grilling outside or whatever. And I think that's why it just crossed over so many genres, too.
0: Let's broaden this out a bit, Melissa. If Ella Langley isn't the only country star crashing the pop charts and streaming, Stella Lefty has a couple of hits. Morgan Wallen has made the crossover. Is there something about how country stars are approaching their music now differently, or is there maybe some fatigue with the hip-hop and rap genre?
28: Actually, I really think it has more to do the way the charts are compiled, because before, it used to be strictly sales and radio airplay. Now, it's a very complicated math problem. You know, you need a degree to figure it out, but it's a combination of airplay, sales, and streaming from all genres of music. So when you take all that into account, you're already ahead of being country, being pop, being jazz, being whatever the genre is, because the streaming numbers come from all genres of music. That said, you know, look, if you look back, Islands in the Stream, Dolly Parton, Kenny Rogers, just heard that the other day on the radio, too. You know, Lionel Richie, some of his earlier hits with the Commodores, they all had country tinges to them. But I think that, yeah, I do think that there's this crop of newer country singers who are sort of crossing over into pop a little bit more. But I think as far as the chart success goes, that has more to do with the way the charts are being put together than the music itself.
3: Melissa, always love talking about this stuff with you. Appreciate it.
28: Thank you, guys.
3: Melissa Ruggieri, national music writer for USA Today.
0: 448. To the traffic center we go. Back to Dave.
14: Wipers and headlights and very slow in the drizzle and the rain on the Southeast-Southwest Freeway. And extra slow on DC 295 northbound. New crash near Benning Road. DC police aware. I-295 at capacity and very soggy as well from Suitland Parkway down to National Harbor. A lot of beltway congestion to cope with. Slower headways given the wet weather. All the crashes on the outer loop near and after Andrews cleared out of the way. We have yet to recover pace-wise. On Route 50, westbound at the Severn River, the crash on the right, only one left lane getting by westbound into Annapolis. Eastbound, delays from Baydale Drive to the Bay Bridge, too wet for two-way traffic on the westbound bridge span. Crashes on the Baltimore-Washington Parkway. Both ways between 50 and the Pepsi plant, the closed Pepsi plant. North and southbound delays at the southern end. And northbound heavy and slow from Laurel past Fort Meade. The crash was in the left lane near 175. In Virginia, Fairfax County Parkway at the end of Franconia Springfield Parkway, one hitting a tree and destabilizing the tree. Spinouts farther west near Gambrel Road, up at Pope's Head Road, but those have been moved out of the way. Most of the crashes this afternoon have been up the spin-up variety, and folks, if they don't hit anything or if they aren't damaged in the middle of the roadway, they can drive off and get out of the way. George Washington Parkway, northbound at Spout Run Parkway, tree came down on the left. Everybody gets by to the right, whichever parkway you're taking to go uphill through Arlington and get out of Roslyn. 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Dave Dildine, next traffic report in 10 minutes.
3: Mark Pena in the 7 News Weather Center with us as the rain continues to fall. How long is this going to last for us?
1: You know, it's planning on lasting for at least another 12 to about 18 hours. But thankfully, for the most part, the rain rates are pretty light. So while there is still a low-end flash flooding threat, I think our soils are able to handle for the most part. Just be mindful of some of those notorious low water crossings that tend to swell, even after just a little bit of rain. You might want to just make sure to turn around, don't drown, if you see any water over those roads. But for the most part, it's just going to be a dreary end to the day and even into tomorrow as we bring in the first full day of fall tomorrow. Temperatures aren't really going to waver too much either. We've only been sitting at around 60 since about this morning. This will continue through tonight with temperatures not really warming up much until about Thursday. The good news is we're going to see gradual improvement. I think by around this time tomorrow, the rain will begin to taper off. We'll stay cloudy through Thursday, but at least we're dry and temperatures will begin to warm close to 70. And I think by Friday through the weekend, that's when we get the payoff with all this. Sunshine's back in the forecast. Temperatures will be in the lower 70s, which is not bad by any means, but technically just a few degrees cooler than the average high, which is going to be about 78 degrees. So while we have a bit of a treat to look forward to, we just got to get there. So just plan for the soggy, wet, foggy, misty, windy conditions for the next 12 to 18 hours before we start to see some improvements around here. But for the most part, yeah, not seeing too much changes. Temperatures across the area currently 59 degrees for us in Rockville at this hour. It's 63 at Reagan National and 61 right now for us in Dale City.
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0: 453.
3: Vice President J.D. Vance is announcing plans to remove 760,000 Affordable Care Act enrollees from the public health care exchanges. And the White House alleges these individuals were fraudulently enrolled or even don't exist. Vance says the move would save more than $2 billion, ensuring subsidies would go to those who need them, according to the vice president. The Trump administration is also suspending new brokers from signing up enrollees for 6 months. They say there are fraud concerns. As of early 2026, about 19 million Americans are enrolled in ACA marketplace plans.
0: Well, we told you yesterday about the hundreds of flights canceled and thousands that were delayed from D.C. to Boston, all due to that FAA equipment failure. And despite those recent problems with air travel, the first days of fall, because today's the first official day, may have you thinking about your travel plans for the holiday.
8: Well, holidays, regardless of any other airfares, are always more expensive, especially Thanksgiving. Not so much Christmas, but Thanksgiving, that window, you want to book about 54 days out. And we're coming up to that window right now for Thanksgiving. So be aware of that. And for every day you delay, an airfare can go up anywhere from 2 to 4% as the demand starts to grow.
0: WTOP travel editor Peter Greenberg.
3: Sports here on WTOP, powered by Maximus, moving people and technology forward. George Wallace is here with all kinds of quarterback news.
10: Yeah, lots of quarterback news, Sean, on this Tuesday as week two. Not great for quarterbacks, especially the NFC East. Two of the four went down. The Giants, Jackson Dart hurt his knee last night, and it was not initially supposed to be that bad, according to initial tests. But according to reports today, he could be out for the year. with the knee injury. Not great, right? As he heard it last night in the loss to the Rams. So Dart is out. Jameis Winston came in last night. He didn't look great. But as Sean said, he wasn't probably expecting to play. So we'll give him that. Right? You're a backup quarterback, though. You got to be ready to play.
3: That's right.
10: But we'll see what John Harbaugh does with that. Elsewhere, Tyson Bagent of the Bears has in the concussion protocol. Came in for Caleb Williams. Probably got hurt late. Bears don't play on Monday Night Football against the Eagles, and Caleb Williams, they say, could play. If he can't, then it'll be our old friend Case Keenum under center for the Bears against the Philadelphia Eagles. The Jets are signing former Titans Cube starting quarterback Will Levis to the practice squad. Jaden Daniels seeing specialists today and tomorrow for the elbow, and see how what direction they're going to go after the second dislocation of that elbow. Sam Cosmi still in the concussion protocol as well. Team will be back to practice tomorrow. Get some updates on those injuries as the Seahawks get set to come to town this weekend on Sunday for the home opener. Baseball, Nats, Tigers tonight from Detroit. Cade Cavalli will not make another start this year. He is healthy. Nationals very happy how he did in his first season. Got the 200 strikeouts, but they're just going to shut him down and rest. No reason to make another start. They only have three games left after tonight anyway. The Orioles and the Blue Jays rained out. They're going to play two tomorrow. Orioles need to keep winning. Our White Sox lost to stay in contention, so we'll see what happens tonight. Aaron Judge likely to miss the wild card series for the Yankees with the calf injury. And the Raptors and Kawhi Leonard agree on a two-year, $115 million contract extension, plus a player option for the 28-29 season. George Wallace, WTOP Sports.
0: Thanks, George. Up ahead here on WTOP, the jury and the D.C. Councilman Trayon White's federal bribery trial in D.C. expected to get the case tomorrow. We'll get the latest details. 4:57.
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3: Where we've got Dave Dildine in the traffic center.
14: The top traffic incidents we're tracking causing the longest backups on a day with countless crashes and backups as follows. Annapolis 50 westbound at the Severn River, right side, eastbound at Ritchie Highway, left lane. Crashes on the Baltimore-Washington Parkway both ways near the old Pepsi plant, and northbound near 175 on the left. In Virginia, tree down on the George Washington Parkway, northbound at Spout Run Parkway, left side blocked. WTOP Traffic Center presented by Window Nation. 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Dave Dildine, next traffic report in 10 minutes.
0: Forecast now from Steve Rudin.
15: Areas of wet weather continue this evening for the rush hour commute and into the overnight, even a few pockets of moderate rainfall with temperatures holding in the 50s. Tomorrow, wet weather draws to a close first half of the day with cloudy skies during the afternoon, 58 to 65 degrees, and wind gusts 20 to 30 miles per hour. I'm 7 News Senior Meteorologist Steve Rudin, the Storm Alert Weather Center.
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3: Good afternoon. I'm Sean Anderson.
0: I'm Ann Kramer. Coming up,
16: the federal bribery trial of D.C. Councilmember Trayon White is getting closer to the jury. I'm Mike Marilla.
3: Two people are dead in two separate incidents of domestic violence in our region.
0: A woman shot and killed in Loudoun County, and Temple Hills police say a man took his own life after shooting his girlfriend.
3: President Trump used his address to the UN General Assembly to defend the war against Iran and issue a stark warning to Tehran.
0: We'll talk about it with our JJ Green in moments.
3: It's 5 o'clock.
17: From ABC News, I'm Michelle Franzen. The war with Iran looms large at the United Nations General Assembly this week. President Trump, in a speech to world leaders, warning that Iran needs to make a deal or face new U.S. strikes. Later, the president telling reporters his team held three-hour meetings with a delegation from Iran. Here's ABC's Karen Travers.
18: The president described it as a very good meeting, and he said he can't imagine why Iran would not want to make a deal. Now, that's very different than what we've heard from the president in recent weeks, where he has said that Iran is desperate to make a deal. He said that there is a potential of obliteration, emphasizing what he had said earlier in his speech about the decision he has to make on making a deal or annihilating Iran. But he also said the other potential is greatness.
17: President Trump says he doesn't believe Iran will make any deal until after the midterm elections. The president also signed an agreement with Denmark and Greenland today designed to strengthen Arctic and North Atlantic security. The attorney for the family of Nolan Wells says questions remain after a grand jury in Mississippi concluded no criminal charges are warranted in the teen's death, concluding that Wells drowned while on a boating outing with friends over the July 4th weekend. ABC's Aaron Katursky says the family wants the investigation to remain open.
19: Pointing to some injuries on Nolan Wells's back and the back of his head, his neck, that are not fully explained. In fact, the grand jury report that was just released in Jackson County, Mississippi, makes mention of those injuries, but they say there's no credible evidence concerning the circumstances of how Wells sustained those injuries.
17: In Alaska, the tradition continues. Fat Bear Week in full swing. Voting opened today to choose this year's heavyweight. It follows a summer of live web cameras showing bear contenders gorging on salmon along the rushing rivers, all in preparation for hibernation season. You're listening to ABC News.
0: It is 5:02 on Tuesday, September the 22nd. We have clouds, we have rain, and we have wind. Temperatures holding around 60 right now. 61 in Georgetown. Good afternoon. I'm Ann Kramer.
3: And I'm Sean Anderson. Top local story this hour on WTOP. The latest in the federal bribery trial of D.C. Council member Trayon White. The case is just one step away from reaching the jury. After a day spent finalizing jury instructions, the jurors were sent home. They'll come back tomorrow morning at 9:30. Once the judge delivers the instructions, that's when deliberations will begin. And WTOP's Mike Murillo tells us both sides made their closing arguments today.
20: Prosecutor Rebecca Ross told jurors the case was simple. It was a bribe. She argued White was motivated by money and agreed to use his position to help businessman Aliyu Kamara with DC contracts in exchange for cash. Ross told jurors they had a front row seat because White didn't know Kamara was working with the FBI and that the cameras were recording their meetings. Defense attorney Gary Coleman says those recordings don't prove White had a corrupt state of mind or ever reached an agreement with Kamara. He attacked Kamara's credibility, saying he's drowning because of his own criminal case and chose to, quote, drown Mr. White instead. White is accused of accepting $35,000 over four meetings. He's pleaded not guilty to one federal bribery charge. Prosecutor John Crabb finished by arguing Kamara's credibility doesn't decide the case because he says the alleged crime is on tape. At D.C. District Court, Mike Murillo, WTOP News.
0: Now to two separate shootings in two different parts of our region that investigators say are involving domestic violence. First, a woman is dead, her husband in custody. This is a shooting that happened in Loudoun County this afternoon. Deputies say they were called to Quimby Oak Place in Aldi today. And there they found a woman who they identify as Lisa Bradford. She was dead. Deputies say her husband, Roger Bradford, is the suspect.
21: We were able to locate him. He actually left the scene by way of a rental car. And we were able to track the rental car that went up to Pennsylvania.
0: That's Loudoun County Sheriff Mike Chapman. Bradford is taken into custody in Pennsylvania. He'll be brought back to Virginia to face charges there.
3: And another deadly domestic incident, this one in Temple Hills. Prince George's County police say a woman called 911. She said she'd been shot by her boyfriend on Fisher Road. About 10 minutes later, officers stopped the suspect's SUV at a shopping center, and he was then found dead.
22: As officers approached the vehicle, they observed the suspect deceased in the vehicle, the lone occupant of the vehicle, and it appears that he suffered from a self-inflicted gunshot wound.
3: Deputy Chief James Coletti with Prince George's County Police says a gun was found in the SUV. The woman who was shot is in stable condition.
0: 5:05 on WTOP. It's been a couple of weeks now since Montgomery County Councilmember Will Jawando had a heart attack and then went through surgery to have a stent put in his arteries, and he is now back on the job. WTOP's Kate Ryan tells us he is working remotely as he continues to recover.
1: Before the start of Tuesday's Montgomery County Council meeting, Council President Natalie Fanny Gonzalez welcomed her colleague, Councilmember Will Jawando, who was attending virtually.
2: We're so happy to see your face, and we want you to get better. Please take your time, as you know.
1: On September 5th, Jawando, who is 43, suffered a heart attack while playing basketball with friends. He had surgery to place a stent and has been recovering at home ever since. Jawando's office had said he was expected back in person for Tuesday's session, but canceled those plans Monday night. Jawando is the Democratic nominee for county executive, and his campaign staff says he'll return to the campaign trail very soon. Kate Ryan, WTOP News.
3: There is no national rule book for artificial intelligence, so a growing number of states are stepping in to try to fill the gap. Maryland has become one of them. Here's WTOP's John Doman.
4: Governor Wes Moore is out with what he calls three guiding principles aimed at AI safety.
5: We have to make sure that our infrastructure is protected. Second, we have to make sure we're protecting our workers.
4: He made these comments at the Clinton Global Initiative in New York City.
5: And the third thing is we've got to make sure that our kids are always protected in all of this. And that means the inclusion of, you know, these, you know, predatory algorithms, the uses of chatbots, the uses of deepfakes.
4: Moore was critical about the lack of federal action on AI, and in a statement says this framework will be the basis for new legislation when the General Assembly returns in January. Though he didn't offer any details about what that would look like legislatively. John Doman, WTOP News.
3: Meantime, in Virginia, Governor Abigail Spanberger wants Congress to act on AI and regulate it. She has written a letter to Congress demanding some action, and we will talk to Governor Spanberger coming up at 5:30 here on WTOP.
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6: 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I'm John Wardon.
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3: Traffic and weather here on WTOP. On we go to Dave Dildine in the traffic center.
14: Wet and wild this afternoon. Just a stupid number of crashes today. And you expect that on rainy days, but apparently more people forgot how to drive in the rain this time. Fairfax County ambulances at a crash on I-66. Westbound near 123. Right lanes are blocked. Georgetown Pike at Swinks Mill Road is where a truck overturned. It's still there. Fairfax County Parkway, northbound at Rolling Road. Car into a tree, snapping it. Northbound at Gambrel Road, a lane blocked at a spinout. Northbound your Pope's Head Road, that one should be clear. More to come, I'm sure. 95 in the Beltway in Virginia between the drizzle, the heavy traffic, and earlier crashes near Lorton, Newington, and Alexandria. We've got much more in the way of congestion this afternoon. George Washington Parkway, northbound at Spout Run Parkway, tree down on the left side. That's making it harder to come off the Roosevelt and Key bridges. On the Baltimore-Washington Parkway, crashes at the south end. The southbound crash at 50 just cleared. We get them all the time when it rains there. Northbound delays coming off Kenilworth Avenue at the beginning of the parkway. The crash blocks the right lane. Northbound delays leaving Laurel and Fort Meade. Beyond 32, pace improving, which means the crash at 175 by now should be clear. New Hampshire Avenue northbound coming out of Four Corners. Delays toward a crash beyond Venice Drive. 50 westbound at the Severn River. The crash just cleared. Eastbound, work to do at Ritchie Highway. The left lane stays blocked. Too soggy at the Bay Bridge for two-way traffic on the westbound span. 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Regency's total warehouse liquidation event is this weekend. $47 million in furniture and mattresses must go at Regency Furniture in Waldorf. Dave Dildine, next traffic report in 10 minutes.
0: Let's get a check of our forecast. 7 News senior meteorologist Steve Rudin.
7: Rain on and off as we head through the evening and into the overnight. May become moderate to heavy at times, but it's not going to be a steady rainfall. Temperatures will hold in the 50s come early tomorrow morning. It'll be breezy with wind gusts upwards of 20 to 30 miles per hour. Wet weather will draw to a close tomorrow morning with dry conditions by afternoon, but clouds will stick around, upper 50s to middle 60s. Thursday, 63 to 68 degrees, and Friday nearing 70. I'm 7 News senior meteorologist Steve Rudin in the Storm Alert Weather Center.
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6: A retail center in Columbia Heights could soon have a new owner. DC USA features Target, Best Buy, and Marshalls, and about 85% of the space is leased. Now, the Washington Business Journal says Grid Properties is marketing the retail center and putting it up for sale. At the closing bell Tuesday, the Dow Jones Industrial Average losing 185 points. The S&P 500 dipped a fraction. The NASDAQ was up 122 points. For the NASDAQ, that's yet another record closing high. And now here's your chance to smell like candy corn. Brock's is selling a perfume that smells like the Halloween treat. In case you're curious, Brock's says its Ode to Candy Corn perfume has notes of vanilla, sugar, and honey. John Wardock, WTOP News.
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3: Coming up here on WTOP, President Trump says when it comes to the war in Iran, he must choose between negotiations and annihilation. That was his message to the UN General Assembly today. We'll talk more about it with WTOP National Security Correspondent J.J. 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
3: And I'm Sean Anderson. Thanks for being with us.
0: Big day at the UN General Assembly in New York, where world leaders were gathered. President Trump used his time before the world leaders to defend the war against Iran and then issue a stark warning to Tehran. The president said Iran faces a choice: return to negotiations and rebuild, or face what he called the possibility of annihilation.
16: There is no better example of a danger that was allowed to gather strength at the world's peril than the number one sponsor of terror, the Islamic Republic of Iran.
0: Now, after the speech, the president told reporters that his U.S. delegation and Iranian representatives had met earlier in the day, calling it a very good meeting, though President Trump offered few details and apparently wasn't part of that meeting.
3: Well, joining us live to talk more about it, WTOP National Security Correspondent J.J. Green. J.J., the president definitely used some of his toughest rhetoric yet, at least in this kind of form, at the UN. What kind of message might he be sending to both Iran and America's allies?
17: Well, the message, Sean, was pretty unmistakable. The military option is still on the table, even while diplomacy resumes. And he warned that without an agreement, the U.S. could, quote, in his words, annihilate Iran, while demanding that Tehran abandon any path to a nuclear weapon and urging other countries to increase Iran's economic isolation. For allies, the message was somewhat different. Washington intends to maintain pressure on Tehran, but Trump is also presenting negotiations as the potential off-ramp. That combination, maximum military and economic pressure, coupled with an offer to negotiate, is pretty much central to what he laid out today.
0: JJ, then the president met with Qatar and Turkey and the delegation there, but just wondering what your take is on hearing him say this and trying to make sure we continue to have support in the United States from some of our closest allies when so much is teetering here.
17: Well, the president said after the speech, and you alluded to this earlier, that discussions occurred today that, and he predicted that there would be a settlement. Iran has signaled willingness to discuss reopening the Strait of Hormuz if military and economic pressure is reduced. And all of that has to be run through the allies. All of what's going on has to be talked about with them. They have a place at this table. They get a vote because they're going to have to deal with Iran if and when this thing ends and the U.S. packs up and goes home. So there are a lot of uncertainties here, not the least of which is what the president might say tomorrow. This is what he said today. This is what he did today. But as you know, the president can sometimes change his mind about very clear things he said today. He could change his mind tomorrow.
3: And on that front, of course, tomorrow he meets with President Xi of China. And I guess from the people you're talking to, we're wondering how reliable the allies really think President Trump is at this point.
17: Well, listen, they knew what they were getting, the allies, when President Trump took office. Many of them started 2 years ago, working before he got into office, 2 years before that, working on contingencies to deal with this president once he got into office. They knew that this was not going to be a cakewalk, and they know that he's not an easy person to engage with, to deal with. And they also knew that the U.S.'s standing in the world was going to change as well because of January 6th and everything that took place and everything he said and did and others said and did. They haven't looked at the U.S. the same since, especially now that he's president again. So it wasn't as if they were all blindsided by the Iran situation. They've been planning for this for a very long time. The question is, at this point, how far are they willing to push back on this president now that they have seen what he's done in this term and now that they see what's hanging out there down the road, especially when it comes to China? China says it's helping with this conflict, and they say they're helping with the Ukraine conflict, but China's about as trustworthy as Russia is. And we all know Russia's not trustworthy at all when it comes to their pragmatic interest, their own interests.
0: JJ, thank you for the update and for joining us.
17: You're welcome.
0: WTOP National Security Correspondent J.J. Green.
3: WTOP's traffic and weather. We go to Dave Dildine in the traffic center.
14: Headlights on, more stopping distance. Here we go. From Washington into Arlington. In the rain on the George Washington Parkway. Northbound delays off the Roosevelt and Key Bridges. Tree down in the left lane that gets onto Spout Run Parkway. Whichever way you're going, uphill, you stay right to get by. 66, westbound, heavy and slow from the Beltway to Oakton. Crash before 123's on the right shoulder now. The right lane's just reopened. Pace stays slow. McLean, Georgetown Pike at Swinks Mill Road. 193 reblocked to upright the truck that was overturned. Franconia Springfield Parkway at Rolling Road. Westbound traffic slow to connect with Fairfax County Parkway. Single file past the recovery of a car that hit a tree. Ahead on Fairfax County Parkway near Gambrel Road, the spin out cleared out of the way. On I-95 and the Capitol Beltway in Virginia and Maryland, lower speeds, lower expectations in the drizzle and the light rain. Volume delays, it's taking longer to get from point A to point B today. In Maryland, in and out of Annapolis, delays on 50. The westbound crash at the Severn River is out of the way. Eastbound delays linger out of Annapolis, but the crash beyond Ritchie Highway was just dragged from left to right and put on the right shoulder. Slow traffic downstream from Baydale Drive to cross the Bay Bridge. It's too rainy for two-way traffic on the westbound span. Baltimore-Washington Parkway, northbound north of 50. Crash remains on the right side. That's adding to delays coming off of DC 295. The northbound crash at 175 should by now be clear. AI is making applications look better than ever, but spotting real skill still takes experience. 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Dave Dildine, next traffic report in 10 minutes.
0: Details on our forecast over to 7 News senior meteorologist Steve Rudin.
7: Areas of wet weather will continue moving through the evening rush hour commute and overnight with a little bit of mist by early tomorrow morning. Temperatures not moving a whole lot, holding in the 50s for the start of the day tomorrow. Highs eventually rebound 58 to 65 degrees on your Wednesday. It will be drier during the afternoon compared to the morning. Thursday looks a whole lot better. Mostly cloudy and breezy. 63 to 68 degrees and nearing 70 on Friday. Trending dry for the weekend but windy. I'm 7 News senior meteorologist Steve Rudin in the Storm Alert Weather Center.
3: And right now we're looking at 60 in Manassas, 61 in Metro Center with plenty of rain still in the region. 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
1: A former stepfather in a Virginia cold case facing new charges. I'm Neil Augenstein.
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3: It's 524.
0: There are new charges now against the former stepfather of Caitlin Aiken. She is the teenager from Spotsylvania County who vanished 11 years ago. Here's WTOP's Neil Augenstein.
1: James Branton was supposed to go on trial this week. He's charged with aggravated sexual battery, child cruelty, and indecent liberties against Caitlin Akins and her sister when they were younger. Akins was last seen in 2015 after Branton agreed to drive her to catch a flight leaving from Reagan National Airport. Now a Spotsylvania County grand jury has indicted him on 13 new counts of possession of child pornography with an offense date of April 2026. Branton has not been charged in connection with Akins' disappearance. His trial on the abuse charges will be rescheduled for December. Neil Augenstein, WTOP News.
3: Sports on WTOP is brought to you by Amentum, delivering advanced solutions for space and defense. George Wallace is here. And George, the quarterback situation in the NFL, we're only 2 weeks in and we just got all these guys hurt.
4: They're dropping like flies, aren't they? Yeah, just 2 weeks in. Yeah, the Giants, the latest, Sean, is Jackson Dart's injury. Appears to be a lot worse than they initially thought last night. Could be done for the year with his knee injury. John Harbaugh said still getting some tests done and imaging, and they'll see what if that is in fact the case. But those are the reports today. Tyson Bagent of the Bears in concussion protocol. He backed up Caleb Williams the other day. While Caleb could play Monday night, he's not going to practice with the hamstring. If neither of them can go, then it'll be Case Keenum for the Bears against the Philadelphia Eagles on Monday night. The Jets signing former Titans starting quarterback Will Levis to the practice squad, and of course closer to home, Commanders off today, back tomorrow, but Jaden Daniels seeing specialists today and tomorrow about the elbow. Sam Cosmi still in concussion protocol. We'll get an update tomorrow on him as well. The Seahawks come to town on Sunday for the home opener. Baseball, Nats, Tigers tonight. Cade Cavalli not going to make another start this season. 200

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1: Read. I'm a man. Come after me. I'm 40.
2: Wow.
1: 19 years ago. Do you not remember that?
2: No. But that was fascinating, and I'm glad that you took me back in time to that.
1: There you go. So now you can tell everybody.
2: You can never forget it.
1: There you go. George Wallace, WTOP Sports.
2: Thank you, George. Up ahead, Virginia Governor Abigail Spanberger will join us live to talk more about her letter to members of Congress to pass federal protections for Americans about artificial intelligence. It's 527.
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7: WTOP's traffic and weather together. Let's go to Dave Dildine in the traffic center.
1: The top traffic incidents we're tracking are on the not-so-scenic byways. Outbound delays leaving the district northbound on the Baltimore-Washington Parkway past 50. The crash is on the right. Leaving the East Street Expressway and Roosevelt Bridge, northbound delays on the George Washington Parkway at Spout Run Parkway, tree down on the left. Georgetown Pike at Swinks Mill Road, that's blocked at a truck crash. And lots of soggy, slow traffic on the interstates, including the Capitol Beltway. More coming up. 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Navy Federal says our members are the mission. I'm Dave Dildine. Next traffic report in 10 minutes.
2: All right, let's get a check of our forecast, find out how long this rain's going to stick around. Details now from 7 News senior meteorologist Steve Rudin.
8: On and off areas of wet weather will continue this evening and into the overnight. Even pockets of moderate to heavy rainfall expected. Fortunately, we're not dealing with any severe weather. Temperatures will hold anywhere from the upper 50s to lower 60s early on before settling into the 50s by early tomorrow morning. It will stay breezy with wind gusts 20 to 30 miles per hour. Tomorrow, the wet weather will draw to a close during the morning. We're trending dry during the afternoon, but clouds are going to be tough to scour out. Highs range anywhere from the upper 50s to middle 60s, with winds beginning to ease tomorrow afternoon and into the evening. Mostly cloudy on Thursday, 63 to 68 degrees. Friday is going to be a nice day. A mix of sun and clouds around 70 degrees. And looking ahead to the upcoming weekend, at this point you may have heard talk about a coastal storm. At this point, it appears to be far enough north and east that the impact on our area will be mainly wind and gusty winds at that come Saturday and Sunday with highs around 70. I'm 7 News senior meteorologist Steve Rudin, the Storm Alert Weather Center.
7: Just about all of you getting some sort of rain. We're at 61 in the nation's capital.
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7: Good afternoon. I'm Sean Anderson.
2: I'm Ann Kramer. Mike Chakaitis is our producer.
7: Now to the latest on artificial intelligence and what state leaders in our

0: region are doing to try to quell some of the residents' concerns. Maryland Governor Wes Moore is out today with what he calls a framework on ways to regulate AI and protect everyone from children to adults, as well as protect jobs. His counterpart in Virginia, Governor Abigail Spanberger, has also taken action when it comes to AI.
1: Governor Spanberger is putting pressure on congressional leaders to pass federal regulation, along with taking other measures about AI in the Commonwealth. And Governor Spanberger joins us now live. Governor, good to have you on this afternoon. Thank you for taking the time.
2: Thank you so much for having me.
1: So in your letter to congressional leaders, Governor, you write there is just too much at stake with AI to allow regulation up to the private companies themselves. How surprised are you that Congress hasn't acted yet to put some of these regulations in place or even restrictions in place here?
2: Well, unfortunately, this particular Congress hasn't taken action on so many of the issues that matter to the American people at this time. But that shouldn't preclude anyone from expecting that they actually take steps to create a regulatory framework for a technology that is ever evolving, one that is causing deep concern among the American public, and one where we actually need federal regulation. Certainly, we can work at the state level to try and take steps to protect our communities and to create some sort of backstopping, but ultimately it needs to happen at the federal level and more than that on the global stage with federal leadership leading the way.
0: Talk to us about what you specifically want leaders on Capitol Hill to actually do.
2: Create rules of the road. This is a technology that is being developed without any sort of framework or guidance or guideposts. And this is a place where whether it is defense innovation or space innovation or airline development, there have long been efforts to regulate complicated, difficult industries where there is a clear knowledge that a company that makes a mistake or goes the wrong way because of profit motive or because of, lack of regulation can cause harm to people and to lives. And in fact, we know because AI CEOs themselves are saying there is real potential risk within their technology. It is absolute negligence at the federal level that we do not have a Congress that is working aggressively around the clock to put an initial framework of regulation in place. And that is something that we absolutely need. And, here in Virginia, I pushed out my data center accountability framework, which has AI-focused components, recognizing the real challenges that exist to our communities and recognizing the need for the state to take action. Our AI task force is focused on addressing those significant risks to our jobs, our privacy, our cybersecurity posed by the real rapid development of AI. And that is part of a larger framework that is the kind of most comprehensive and aggressive in terms of data center accountability measures in the country. But as we are seeing experts across the country, including, and I'll say it again, the AI CEOs themselves sounding the alarm on the potential impacts of AI, and that they are potentially so great that they could cause, great, great harm to human life. This is exactly why we need to ensure that regulation exists on a nationwide scale. And so, while we're working in Virginia to address some of these concerns at the state level, there are simply elements that have to happen on a national level. And that's why, certainly as a leader of the Commonwealth of Virginia, I am calling on members of Congress and particularly congressional leadership to actually really do their job, because this is, among this like singular roles that only they can take on to create a real nationwide framework in light of the real concerns that people have and frankly, the real risks.
1: What worries you the most when you think about AI, Governor?
2: The fact that right now you have driving the development unregulated actors the world over, where there is a clear motive and financial incentive for them to move very quickly without, you know, and you can compare it to other types of industry, right? Where if there's not basic environmental protections in the mining industry, you will see, and as we, you know, did historically, you saw dangerous work conditions that led to worker deaths and strip mining that led to major environmental catastrophes and damage, right? Regulations where they create a basic floor and guardrails to any sort of development or new industry is extraordinarily important. And particularly when you have a technology that continues to develop at such a pace that where it is today versus where we thought it would be 5 years ago is just such an incredible step forward. And thinking about what the development of AI and what it is and functioning and doing a year from now is such another extraordinary leap. And it is the reason that we need clear rules of the road, because in the absence of that, the negative impact, the risk to human life is real. And when the CEOs of these companies are saying that they need to be regulated, I think that is probably one of the most astounding elements to consider, that, you know, that they are recognizing the risk of their own technology and want clear guidance and rules of the road.
0: Governor Spanberger, thank you so much for taking out the time this afternoon to discuss this with us. We appreciate it.
2: Thank you so much for your time. Appreciate it.
0: Mm-hmm.
2: Have a good one.
0: You
2: Everyone
0: too.
2: Drive safely.
0: Okay. Thanks much, especially today, Governor Abigail Spanberger of Virginia.
1: And speaking of driving, it is 5:38. Let's find out how the commute home is going with Dave.
3: Might as well start in Virginia. I-66 westbound between Nutley Street and 123. Crashes on the right shoulder. Lanes are open. Slow near that, but also downstream through Centerville. Eastbound braking near Fair Oaks and Falls Church. A lot of road spray in between. Georgetown Pike at Swings Mill Road, truck crash cleanup ongoing. At last update, 193 blocked both ways at Swings Mill Road. Leaving downtown off the East Street Expressway, Potomac Freeway, and across the Roosevelt Bridge, outbound delays worsened by the issue on the George Washington Parkway north of the Key Bridge. Tree down in the left lane that goes uphill on Spout Run Parkway. Whether you're staying on the GW Parkway or connecting with Spout Run toward Lyon Village, you get by to the right. It's taking longer this afternoon in the drizzle and light rain, especially around the Beltway. There's a crash on the outer loop after 66 near Arlington Boulevard. That was tying up the left travel lane. Longer volume and weather delays through Alexandria to get to the Wilson Bridge. Just as long to cross the American Legion Bridge by way of the inner loop. And in Maryland, it is a crash on the Baltimore-Washington Parkway, northbound near the old Pepsi plant on the right side. That's worsening traffic coming off DC 295 and Kenilworth Avenue. The crashes in Annapolis on 50 are clear. Eastbound traffic is still soggy and slow from Baydale Drive toward and across the Chesapeake Bay Bridge. 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Dave Dildine, next traffic report in 10 minutes.
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4: Areas of wet weather continue this evening and into the overnight. Look for some patchy fog, even some mist, as temperatures eventually settle to the 50s. Tomorrow, wet weather will draw to a close during the first part of the day with cloudy skies during the afternoon, 58 to 65 degrees, mid to upper 60s on Thursday. I'm 7 News Senior Meteorologist Steve Rudin, the Storm Alert Weather Center.
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0: Money news here on WTOP to John Wardock.
5: We're getting more indications the local housing market is cooling. The Greater Capital Area Association of Realtors says closed sales have fallen more than 12% in the last year. Jackie Bennett is the association's incoming president.
6: Our economists are forecasting a slower fall this year as it compares to last year. That's kind of what lies ahead for the DMV real estate market.
5: Bennett's association covers the district and Montgomery County. Compared to last year, new listings in D.C. are down 16%, and in Montgomery County, they're down 3%. On Wall Street Tuesday, the Dow down 185 points, the S&P dipping a fraction, the NASDAQ up 122 points, and oil dipped a bit with West Texas crude trading at $95 a barrel. John Werdock, WTOP News.
1: 541. Thank you, John. A coroner now says actress Hayden Panettiere died of an accidental drug overdose. We've been talking about and reporting the fact that they had found fentanyl in her system. And now toxicology results say there was a mix of drugs, including fentanyl.
7: This likely was not something that she got with a prescription from a pharmacy, that supply chain is totally safe. That this, like we see every day in American cities, and we've seen with other celebrities, was likely obtained illegally by somebody on the street, by a dealer, and it was a fake pill, and that fake pill killed her.
1: ABC News correspondent Alex Stone, and there is a report that says she had just been released from a drug rehab facility weeks before she died.
8: Today's Federal Headlines report is brought to you by WEPA. See why more than 50,000 feds and their families choose WEPA.
9: I'm Michelle Sandiford, and here are your top headlines from Federal News Network. Lawmakers are using President Donald Trump's own argument to make a case for a federal pay raise. In his alternate pay plan, the president said giving a 3.8% raise to federal law enforcement personnel is necessary for recruitment and retention. More than 100 Democrats, along with one Republican, say the same rationale applies to all federal workers. Agencies will now be able to more easily offer bonuses of up to $25,000 to federal employees for exceptional work. OPM is delegating authority to agency leaders to approve larger bonuses for feds. Previously, bonuses of that size required OPM's approval. For more on these stories, visit federalnewsnetwork.com.
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10: 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I'm Mitchell Miller, today on The Hill.
0: 543.
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18: Debate over National Guard troops in D.C. is heating up. The deployment tied to President Trump's crime initiative could stay in place through Inauguration Day 2029.
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1: 545, I'm Ann Kramer.
0: I'm Sean Anderson. Thanks for being with us.
1: High gas prices linked to the war with Iran continue to fuel political clashes between candidates in some key congressional races, all of this ahead of the November midterm elections. Here's WTOP's Mitchell Miller today on The Hill.
10: One of the tightest races is the Michigan Senate contest, and Republican Mike Rogers has a new ad in which he calls for the war to end and end quickly.
20: When it does, energy costs will plummet, but Michigan families can't afford to wait for that to happen.
10: Rogers says the federal gas tax needs to be suspended, and he wants diesel exports to be temporarily halted to help bring fuel costs down. His Democratic opponent, Abdul El-Sayed, agrees that gas and grocery prices have gone up too much, but he's critical of Rogers for complaining now when he initially supported the president's decision to go to war.
2: You can't unring the bell. You can't go backwards and say because you're against the war now that somehow you weren't for it in the first place.
10: On Capitol Hill, Mitchell Miller, WTOP News.
0: A developing story this afternoon after a report claims the FBI's systems were hacked. This comes from the technology website 404. 404 Media says the group called Shiny Hunters is now claiming it got a hold of the personal information on thousands of employees of the FBI and may even access some information on their spouses. The reported hack has not been independently verified. 404 Media reports the hackers claim they also defaced the job site for the FBI. The FBI tells WTOP it's aware of the claims regarding the hacking and is investigating.
1: The Secret Service is making a change in how it vets the men and women who protect the country's leaders. The Washington Sun reports for the first time the agency is outsourcing its famously tough polygraph exams. They've been done in-house for decades now, and this move comes as the agency makes an aggressive push to hire thousands of new agents before the 2028 presidential election cycle.
21: The Secret Service embarked on this very aggressive recruitment initiative late last year, looking ahead to this incredibly rigorous campaign schedule that they're going to have in 2028. They're trying to hire 4,000 people by then and get the agency above 10,000 employees total. This ended up creating a backlog of applicants who needed to be polygraphed at the service, according to the officials that I spoke with. And so they tried a few different approaches to chip away at this backlog so they could keep applicants moving through the pipeline. And they ended up looking outside, contracting with three companies for up to $20 million to administer these polygraphs to these agents.
1: Derek Hawkins joined us earlier here on WTOP. He wrote the story about this and covers justice and law enforcement for the Washington Sun.
0: WTOP is brought to you by CS5, the official conference of the Cyber AB, a must-attend for contractors subjected to CMMC. It's October 22nd and the 23rd at Gaylord National. 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WTOP's traffic and weather. We've got Dave Dildine in the traffic center.
3: In the wash cycle this late afternoon, longer delays in the wet weather. Leaving downtown off Constitution Avenue and the East Street Expressway across the Roosevelt Bridge. The stop and go leads northbound of the George Washington Parkway under the Key Bridge and toward where the tree came down in the left lane at Spout Run Parkway. Leaving the Anacostia River bridges, northbound on DC 295, heavy and slow, but with more running room past the Maryland line and the crash at the beginning of the Baltimore-Washington Parkway across from the recently closed Pepsi plant. That crash is now clear. And we haven't had any more recently reported on the parkway up to Laurel. Just a lot of traffic. White Oak, New Hampshire Avenue at Venice Drive. A lane still blocked northbound at a crash. A lot of Capitol Beltway congestion to work through this afternoon with the headlights and the wipers on. No mishaps. Lots of northbound slowdowns on 270. 50 at the Bay Bridge. Too wet for two-way traffic on the westbound span. Eastbound drivers limited to two lanes. In Virginia, 66 westbound between Nutley Street and 123. Crash remains on the right shoulder. Volume delays and weather delays beyond that through Centerville toward Manassas. And on 95, a slow go both ways through Springfield and southbound to get across the Occoquan into Woodbridge in the Spray. 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Tickets at ImaginationStage.org. Dave Dildine, next traffic report in 10 minutes.
1: Off we go to the 7 News First Alert, 7 News Weather Center, and meteorologist Mark Pena, who joins us now live. And Mark, it has just been a yucky kind of day, and it sounds like you guys are going to have us in a yucky kind of week. Is that what I'm hearing?
22: You know, at least through about tomorrow, but it'll be a gradual improvement as we head just in time for the weekend. But yeah, today is about as dreary as we can see around here. Temperatures around 60, northeast winds gusting up to about 30 miles per hour, and then just the never-ending rain that we're seeing out there. Thankfully, it's falling at a rate that most of our soil is able to accommodate at this time. So while there is still a low-end flash flooding threat, just be more mindful of those low water crossings that tend to swell even after just a little bit of rain. For the most part, the rain is light enough to, again, it's not really going to be impacting us too much. And of course, course, along with the low water crossings, watch out for the ponding on the roads. But for the most part, it's just more of a nuisance at this time, because if it's not raining, it's just a mix of fog, mist, and drizzle out there. This will continue through tonight, and temperatures won't really cool off much either, but we're basically going to hover around 60 for the rest of tonight and even into most of tomorrow, which will start very similar to today. Gray skies, northeast winds 20 to 30 miles per hour, and light to moderate showers. But around this time tomorrow evening, we'll start to see the rain start to taper off at least. And while it is going to be a gradual improvement, Thursday we're looking dry, but a little on the cloudy side. Temperatures will be in the mid-60s. And by Friday into the weekend, that's when we really begin to see those improvements. We'll see more sunshine. Temperatures will be in the lower 70s Friday through the upcoming weekend. So right now, at least, we're giving the green light for any of those outdoor plans. We just got to get there first. And again, for the most part, we just got to deal with another 12 to 18 hours of rain. Temperatures across the area, again, hanging out around 60, 59 to be exact for us in Silver Spring, 61 in Southeast, and 62 right now for us in Reston.
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0: 2026 has been the year of Ella Langley.
24: She's from Texas, I can tell by the way he's two-stepping round the room.
0: Ella Langley's country mega hit Choosin' Texas has now been number one on the Billboard Hot 100 chart for 23 weeks. That makes it the longest running single at the top of the pop charts in American history. So how did a straight-up country singer conquer the music world?
25: It's a couple things. The fact that it's a multi-genre.
26: So it's pleasant pablum. You know, I mean, it was released to country radio in November, pop radio in February. And, you know, it's not just here, too. It's been number one in Canada, Australia, Ireland, the UK. And Miranda Lambert is one of the four writers on the song. And she recently said that she thinks the fact that it just took off the way it did is because it sounds like it could have come from the 80s or 90s, but yet also still sounds fresh. And I think there's a lot to be said there. But, you know, also we got to keep in mind that the charts are also compiled differently than they were back in the day. So, you know, there's that going on, too.
0: And Melissa Ruggieri is the national music writer for USA Today.
1: Sports on WTOP, powered by Maximus, moving people and technology forward. You like that song, George?
27: Yeah.
1: You like Mariah Carey's Christmas song, George?
0: Aren't you glad it's no longer the number one song in the history of the U.S. pop charts?
27: That's right. But that's still not going to prevent us from hearing it probably anytime soon.
1: Maybe it'll prevent somebody from playing it for us if Christmas
27: maybe.
1: Comes around.
27: That's right. All right. We're probably close to hearing it soon, right?
1: We are at the first day of fall, right?
0: Yeah. Jake said by October 15th we'll have it.
27: We'll have it? Okay.
1: I don't think that's cool. And I know you're watching Maryland because it really has to come back after that big loss.
27: Yeah, it was a tough Saturday night, no doubt about it, in front of a packed house in College Park. Mike Loxley's team falling to Virginia Tech. So now plenty of questions still remain as they head forward into Big Ten play.
28: I understand why you asked the question. Why you say those things. I understand why the fans are frustrated. They've earned the right for us to play better than we have. It won't get fixed here at the podium. It get fixed across the street with the work we do. We continue to do the work. We continue to improve. We'll continue to do the things we have to do to earn their trust back.
27: And they'll start trying to do that maybe Saturday afternoon, 1:30 kickoff in College Park. UCLA comes to town. Big Ten portion of the schedule kicks off. Commanders back on the field tomorrow. Jaden Daniels seeing specialists today and tomorrow. Find out next steps with the elbow injury. Update on Sam Cosmi tomorrow as well, hopefully. Concussion protocol. Jackson Dart's knee injury, worse than originally thought as far as the Giants are concerned. Possibly season-ending knee surgery coming up for the Giants QB. Hurt himself yesterday in the loss to the Rams. Caleb Williams with the hamstring for the Bears. Now backup Tyson Bagent in concussion protocol. So if neither of them can go, it'll be Case Keenum Monday Night Football against the Eagles. Nats Tigers tonight from Detroit. Orioles Blue Jays are rained out today. George Wallace, WTLB Sports.
0: Thank you, George. It's 5:57.
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1: 5:58, back at the traffic center, back to Dave.
27: The top traffic incident we're tracking is in Arlington. The tree down on the George Washington Parkway at Spout Run Parkway. Northbound, the left lane is what's missing. Traffic gets by to the right, but not before incurring significant delays outbound across the Key and Roosevelt Bridges. In McLean, Georgetown Pike remains closed at Swinks Mill Road for a truck crash. WTOP Traffic Center presented by Window Nation. 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Dave Deldine, next traffic report in 10 minutes.
0: Steve Rudin with your forecast.
11: Pockets of moderate rain as we head through the evening rush hour commute and into the overnight. May also find a little bit of mist later on tonight as the intensity diminishes just a little bit. Temperatures will drop into the 50s by early tomorrow morning. Tomorrow, most of the wet weather is out of here early in the day with cloudy skies by afternoon. Daytime highs upper 50s to middle 60s. I'm 7 News senior meteorologist Steve Rudin in the Storm Alert Weather Center.
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1: Good evening, I'm Ann Kramer.
0: And I'm Sean Anderson coming up.
1: Police in our region investigating a couple of deadly domestic-related shootings today, one in Temple Hills in Maryland, the other in Aldi, Virginia.
12: Maryland's governor says the state will handle AI. I'm John Doman.
0: We're also hearing from Virginia Governor Abigail Spanberger. She joined us with her thoughts on AI.
13: The jury hears both sides' final argument in the Trayvon White bribery trial. I'm Mike Marillo.
1: Pain at the pump, political issue ahead of the November midterms.
0: At 6:15, we talk with WTOP Capitol Hill correspondent Mitchell Miller about how fuel costs are affecting key Senate races.
14: Thanks a lot. From ABC News, I'm Michelle Franzen. At the UN General Assembly in New York City, President Trump, during a bilateral meeting with Ukraine's President Zelensky, told reporters his team had a three-hour-long meeting with the Iranian delegation and expressed optimism. Earlier, President Trump addressed world leaders, calling on Iranian leaders to make a deal or face U.S. strikes, but also couching the timing of a possible agreement.
15: I believe we'll make a deal right after the election, because it doesn't make sense for them not to. They're waiting to see how I do in the midterm election.
14: The president also signed an updated security agreement with Denmark and Greenland today. Homeland Security released a new statement on Sunday's ICE-involved shooting of a delivery driver in Austin. The statement does not name Wilbur Rafael Garces Perez, but states that the work permit
26: he held, expired in 2025. DHS also denying his attorney's account that Garces Perez had to sleep on the floor of the detention facility. Austin police, meantime, are conducting an independent investigation of that shooting. Police Chief Lisa Davis says they released dash cam footage from an off-duty police officer who was near the shooting at the time.
2: And the first video, which is from that detective's dash camera, you can see ICE agents in black vehicles interacting with the person pulled over in a blue vehicle. The detective then turns into a nearby shopping center and continues on with his personal errands. After completing that errand, the detective returns to his vehicle. At that point, he hears sirens and begins recording with his personal cell phone. He then hears three gunshots.
26: Austin PD asking for surveillance video from area businesses in North Austin. Flood watches in effect for parts of New Mexico. Residents sandbagging ahead of tomorrow's storm. On the East Coast, forecasters are watching a nor'easter taking shape and targeting New York and New England this weekend. 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
0: 6:02 here on WTOP, September 22nd, 2026. We still have rain. We're at 61 degrees in D.C. I'm Sean Anderson.
1: And I'm Ann Kramer. Top story we're following for you. A man is in custody in Pennsylvania after the shooting death of his wife that happened earlier today in Loudoun County. Deputies around noon say they were called to Quimby Oak Place in Aldi, where they found a woman dead.
3: The information we received was from a relative indicating that Roger Bradford was responsible or involved in the homicide of his wife, Lisa Bradford.
1: Loudoun County Sheriff Mike Chapman there. He says Roger Bradford left the scene in a rental car. He was then tracked to Pennsylvania, where he was taken into custody. It's expected that Roger Bradford will be brought back to Virginia, where he will face charges.
0: A second deadly domestic incident, this one in Temple Hills. Prince George's County police say a woman called 911. She said she'd been shot by her boyfriend on Fisher Road. 10 minutes later, officers stopped the suspect's SUV at a shopping center, and he was then found dead.
10: As officers approached the vehicle, they observed the suspect deceased in the vehicle, the lone occupant of the vehicle, and it appears that he suffered from a self-inflicted gunshot wound.
0: Deputy Chief James Colletti with Prince George's County Police says a gun was found in the SUV. The woman who was shot is in stable condition.
1: 6:03, state leaders in our region calling on Congress to pass federal protections for Americans as artificial intelligence continues to advance. In Virginia, Governor Abigail Spanberger wrote a letter to congressional leaders warning that AI poses risks to privacy, jobs, and the environment. She argues that oversight shouldn't be left solely to the companies developing the technology. The governor joined us about 30 minutes ago here on WTOP.
16: Well, unfortunately, this particular Congress hasn't taken action on so many of the issues that matter to the American people at this time. But that shouldn't preclude anyone from expecting that they actually take steps to create a regulatory framework for a technology that is ever evolving. One that is causing deep concern among the American public and one where we actually need federal regulation. Certainly we can work at the state level to try and take steps to protect our communities and to create some sort of backstopping. But ultimately it needs to happen at the federal level and more than that, on the global stage with federal leadership leading the way.
1: The governor says that she has launched a rapid response AI task force to look at the potential dangers of developing the technology without those stronger safeguards in place.
0: And Maryland Governor Wes Moore says if Washington can't establish national AI standards, the responsibility will fall to the states. WTOP's John Doman.
12: The governor issued his framework ahead of a conversation focused on AI at the Clinton Global Initiative in New York City. What he calls the three guiding principles of it focus on protecting people, workers, and kids.
17: For a lot of people, this is very scary. Because for a lot of people, again, when they hear about AI, you know, they think Will Smith movies and they think the thing that's going to take my job.
12: Moore's also promising to push the General Assembly to turn this framework into law next year.
17: It has become more complicated because the absence of federal leadership on this is staggering. And we need it.
12: John Doman, WTOP News.
1: The jury and D.C. Councilmember Trayon White's federal bribery trial has now listened to closing arguments from both sides. Prosecutors say secret FBI recordings reveal a pay-to-play scheme. While White's attorneys argue the recordings show no corruption agreement ever existed. WTOP's Mike Murillo has the latest from D.C. Federal Court.
4: Prosecutor Rebecca Ross told jurors White's counsel position was for sale, arguing he accepted $35,000 from businessman Aliyu Kamara because of personal greed. She pointed to White meeting Kamara inside of his car away from staff and argued the government didn't need an explicit agreement, saying it was simply this for that. Defense attorney Gary Coleman told jurors to focus instead on White's state of mind, arguing there never was an agreement for White to take official action in exchange for the money. He also went after Kamara's credibility. Kamara began cooperating with the FBI after being confronted over his own fraud case and has pleaded guilty to fraud and bribery charges. Coleman argued Kamara is trying to save himself, while prosecutor John Crabb countered with Kamara's credibility doesn't decide the case because, he says, the evidence is on tape. White has pleaded not guilty. At D.C. District Court, Mike Murillo, WTOP News.
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5: How much consumers will spend on Halloween this year? I'm John Werdahl.
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1: Traffic and weather on a rainy Tuesday. We'll start with Dave in the traffic center.
27: A lot of our rainy Tuesday issues have been on the scenic byways, parkways. George Washington Memorial Parkway, northbound, heavy, soaked, and slow. From the Roosevelt and Key Bridges towards Spout Run Parkway, where a tree toppled over in the left lane. Georgetown Pike, Virginia's first scenic byway, is still closed at Swinks Mill Road. A truck flipped over hours ago. The recovery ongoing. 193 block there in McLean. Fairfax County Parkway, northbound near Burke Lake and Burke Lake Road. A crash and the likelihood of a lane blocked on Fairfax County Parkway. Lots of road spray congestion on 95 southbound, getting out of Lorton into Woodbridge. Northbound into Springfield, on the outer loop from Van Dorn Street to the Wilson Bridge, inner loop from the Dulles Toll Road across the Legion Bridge, outer loop sluggish leaving Tyson's, and wet slowdowns westbound on 66 near Oakton and Centerville, and eastbound in Falls Church. Over in Maryland, congestion without incident on the Beltway 270, 95, and the Baltimore-Washington Parkway, 50 eastbound. Slick and slow from St. Margaret's Road to the Bay Bridge, only two lanes shorebound because of the wet weather. Avoid the malarkey and shenanigans that come with fake payments, unsafe meetups, endless haggling. Just sell to Fitzgerald Auto Malls and know exactly who you're dealing with. 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Dave Dildine, next traffic report in 10 minutes.
0: Your forecast now from 7 News senior meteorologist Steve Rudin.
11: Areas of wet weather will continue moving through the evening rush hour commute and overnight with a little bit of mist by early tomorrow morning. Temperatures not moving a whole lot, holding in the 50s for the start of the day tomorrow. Highs eventually rebound 58 to 65 degrees on your Wednesday. It will be drier during the afternoon compared to the morning. Thursday looks a whole lot better. Mostly cloudy and breezy. 63 to 68 degrees and nearing 70 on Friday. Trending dry for the weekend, but windy. I'm 7 News senior meteorologist Steve Rudin in the Storm Alert Weather Center.
0: All right. Rain's not let up yet. Most of you getting something. We're at 62 at National Harbor, 59 in Sterling, the Wharf in Southwest D.C. at 62. 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Money news on WTOP. Back to John Wardock.
5: Americans are likely to spend a record amount on Halloween this year. The National Retail Federation says spending is likely to top $13.5 billion. That exceeds last year's record of $13.1 billion. On Wall Street, stocks went their separate ways Tuesday, the Dow Jones Industrial Average losing 185 points. The S&P 500 dipped a fraction. The NASDAQ rose 122 points. That was yet another record close for the NASDAQ. A UK-based quantum computing company has chosen Arlington for its U.S. headquarters. Phasecraft plans to employ 19 workers at its office in Ballston. And Lockheed Martin has landed a $1.2 billion contract from the Pentagon. The Bethesda company will make missiles for the Army. John Wardock, WTOP News.
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0: Coming up here on WTOP, from the gas station to the campaign trail, rising fuel prices are a significant election issue this year. We'll break down the political impact when we talk to WTOP Capitol Hill correspondent Mitchell Miller. 612.
8: Digital access is everywhere, but a lot of financial information still comes through the mail. Eric Pan, president and CEO of the investment company Institute, says a government requirement to send paper needs to change.
9: E-delivery is the common sense solution.
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9: 88% of the Americans we surveyed said they would prefer to have the information held electronically.
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1: 614, I'm Ann Kramer.
0: And I'm Sean Anderson. Thanks for being with us.
1: The national average for a gallon of gas has jumped above $4.50. Those latest numbers from the Auto Club AAA. Diesel prices, we've been telling you, well, they're going past $6.50. In some spots, they're more than $7. And the rising fuel costs have been hitting drivers hard, as we know, increasingly becoming a significant issue on the campaign trail as candidates head into the November midterm elections.
0: WTOP Capitol Hill correspondent Mitchell Miller joined us to talk about how gas prices are impacting competitive Senate races. Just one of the items we talked to Mitch about.
28: And there's certainly a huge focus in the Michigan Senate race. Democrat Abdul El-Sayed today cited the high fuel prices as he criticized his Republican opponent Mike Rogers for initially supporting the war with Iran. Now, Rogers is running ads calling for an end to the war and is supporting a pause on exports of diesel to try to bring down the price. Abdul El-Sayed, meanwhile, was campaigning today with Kamala Harris. President Trump today said he would support cutting off the exports in connection with this. And Iowa Senator Chuck Grassley has been a strong supporter of doing so as well, saying that diesel prices are killing farmers. Now, Republican Ashley Hinson, in her race in Iowa with Democrat Josh Turek, has been critical of fuel prices as well. And a new poll suggests she's trailing Turek, but Republicans have more registered voters in Iowa. Also, the gas prices are looming large in the Ohio Senate race.
1: Mitch, a new analysis of the Senate map is out today. What does it tell us about the battle for control of that chamber heading into November?
28: Well, Larry Sabato's crystal ball at the University of Virginia has shifted the Iowa Senate race from leans Republican to toss-up. The Michigan Senate race is now leans Democrat after previously being toss-up. And in the very red state of Kansas, the Senate race there where Republican Roger Marshall is seeking re-election is now leans Republican instead of likely Republican. Overall, Sabato's crystal ball has 48 races at least leaning Democratic, while 47 races at least leaning Republican with five toss-ups. Democrats need to flip four seats to regain power in the Senate.
0: And then there's a new investigative report that's shaking up the Senate race in Maine. What are the key findings there?
28: This is a ProPublica report on campaign contributions that were made to Republican Senator Susan Collins when she was gearing up for her last re-election in the previous election. The report says the FBI had prepared a possible case against a defense contractor who funneled money through shell companies in possible violation of election law, and it went to Collins after she reportedly steered contracts the company's way. Now, Collins' opponent, Troy Jackson, a Democrat, has criticized Collins today in the wake of this report, but Collins' office is strongly pushing back on it, saying there has never been any allegations of wrongdoing by the Collins campaign and that it was never the target of the investigation.
1: Mitch, Donald Trump Jr., the president's son, made headlines in the last 2 weeks, he and his new wife, after
28: campaign and that it was never the target of the investigation.
1: Mitch, Donald Trump Jr., the president's son, made headlines in the last 2 weeks, he and his new wife, after reports surfaced that one of the celebrations for their wedding, including a party that was financed by a Russian oligarch, and now a Republican senator is calling for an investigation into this. Could this actually come around and come to fruition here?
28: It very possibly could, and this is pretty rare. As you know, Republicans generally will say they don't know the details or they'll try to avoid the question, but Utah Senator John Curtis has specifically asked the Senate Judiciary Committee to subpoena Donald Trump Jr. as well as Hunter Biden to determine whether they used their family ties to get more money for themselves. Donald Trump Jr., as you noted, has come under scrutiny for this report that hundreds of thousands of dollars went to this private island party by the Russian oligarch who has ties to Vladimir Putin. Now, Donald Trump Jr. has said he's just a friend and denies doing anything wrong. Meanwhile, Curtis says lawmakers should treat him and Hunter Biden the same. He issued a statement on social media saying, "A toaster is a wedding gift. A private island party paid for by a Putin-connected oligarch is something else."
0: WTOP Capitol Hill correspondent Mitchell Miller.
1: 618. Traffic and weather on WTOP. We head to the traffic center first with Dave.
2: George Washington Parkway, northbound near Spout Run Parkway. Tree came down, left lane blocked. It's slow outbound off the Roosevelt and Key bridges. Southbound Parkway traffic is slow over Columbia Island. A crash reported on the ramp to Washington Boulevard, Route 27. The Southeast Southwest Freeway, DC Interstate 295, still packed with outbound traffic. Inbound traffic is slow on 395 across the 14th Street Bridge as well. We've got soggy, slow traffic in the Commonwealth on the outer loop from Van Dorn Street to the Woodrow Wilson Bridge, outer loop near Tyson's, inner loop from the toll road across the Legion Bridge, and slick slowdowns westbound on 66 in separate stretches through Fairfax County. Fairfax County Parkway northbound near Burke Lake Road, the crash I think is mostly out of the way now. Georgetown Pike at Swinks Mill Road, don't know if we've reopened, probably not. It's been blocked for hours, if not, because of a truck that flipped over on Georgetown Pike hours ago. In Maryland, congestion without any major incidents reported on I-270, 95, Baltimore-Washington Parkway, and the Capitol Beltway, 50 eastbound. Soggy, slow traffic from St. Margaret's Road onto the eastbound Bay Bridge span. 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Dave Deldine, next traffic report in 10 minutes.
0: Let's get to 7 News meteorologist Mark Pena. Mark, this rain's going to hang around tonight, isn't it?
3: Yeah. You know, unfortunately it is. So just really seeing a continuation of what we've seen for most of today. So the cloudy skies, light to moderate showers for most of tonight, amounting to an additional quarter to about a half inch of rain. Keep in mind, we do have a low end flash flooding threat, but mainly for those low water crossings that tend to swell after even just a little bit of rain. But for the most part, the rain's falling at a rate that most of our soils are able to handle. One thing I'd be watching out for tomorrow would be because of how saturated the soil is and those northeast winds continuing to gust up to about 20 and 30 miles per hour, we could see some trees toppling because of how mushy the ground is and those sustained winds continuing for another 24 to 36 hours. So that said, temperatures won't really fluctuate too much either. We're hanging out around 60. This continues through tonight. And for your Thursday, while we start the day a lot like what we've seen today, we'll see improving conditions by the evening time frame. And that's mainly going to come in the form of just some drier conditions. Clouds stick around for your Thursday, but at least we're dry. Temperatures will be in the mid to upper 60s. And for the weekend, we'll finally get to reap the benefits of all this. We're going to see some sunshine back in the forecast for Friday, Saturday, and Sunday. And temperatures will be a little warmer. We'll be close to 70, which will feel great, but actually technically still a little below average. Average high by that point will be around 78 degrees. So right now, your radar, it's kind of a mess out there, but at least it's light to moderate showers. And temperatures, again, hanging out around 60. Haven't seen these fluctuate too much today. 61 in Northwest, 61 in Greenbelt, and 63 right now in Springfield.
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1: 623.
0: A developing story follows claims that FBI systems may have been hacked. This report comes from the tech news outlet 404 Media. It says the hacking group Shiny Hunters claims it obtained personal information belonging to thousands of FBI employees and may have also accessed information about some spouses. The alleged breach has not been independently verified. 404 Media reports the hackers claim to have defaced the FBI jobs website. The FBI tells WTOP it is aware of the claims and is investigating.
1: Well, for the first time in its history, the Secret Service is outsourcing its notoriously rigorous polygraph exams after doing them in-house for decades. And all this comes as the agency ramps up hiring ahead of the 2028 presidential election cycle, creating a backlog of applicants awaiting the required screening. But can outside examiners uphold the same standards as the Secret Service?
14: What they've done is they have a training for all the polygraphers that they work with. It's in the Secret Service. It's a week long. They revalidate them on all their techniques. They also have Secret Service quality control doing real-time monitoring of these programs. So those are some of the safeguards that they have in place. They also say that they're cherry-picking former Secret Service polygraph examiners specifically to do these tests. There's 20 that they've used so far. 18 are former Secret Service, according to Secret Service officials. That could, of course, change. These contracts have a 5-year limit and a $20 million cap. So it's unclear. But right now, they're handpicking the ones that they think are the best of the best.
1: Derek Hawkins wrote about that development today. He is the Washington Sun reporter.
0: Sports here on WTOP, brought to you by Amentum, delivering advanced solutions for space and defense. Rob Woodfork with us tonight. And Rob, hopefully Nats can do better in Detroit than they did last night.
6: Yeah, it's hard to do worse. About 15 minutes away from trying to rebound in Detroit, rookie Jackson Kent set to work for his elusive second big league victory, if he can get it. And we have seen the last of Cade Cavalli this season, folks. He will not start tomorrow's getaway game. He is being shut down with nothing left to play for in the season. If there's one thing Nats fans know, it's having their best pitcher shut down while he's healthy. Yeah, twisting the knife there. Orioles and Blue Jays rained out. They'll play a doubleheader in Baltimore tomorrow. That will matter greatly in the race for the last AL wildcard spot. And we could see Mystics history tonight at CareFirst Arena. They host Connecticut with a chance to set a new franchise record with a 27th win this season and potentially improve their playoff seeding in the process. Another day, another first-round NFL quarterback goes down. The New York Giants, after further tests on Jackson Dart's injured knee, will be without the second-year passer for an extended period of time, according to reports. That could be the rest of the season, if surgery is the option. And the Bears may not even have their backup entering Monday night's matchup against Philly. The local product, Caleb Williams, nursing that injured hamstring. Backup Tyson Bagent is in concussion protocol.

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2: This is Bishop Michael Burbidge of the Catholic Diocese of Arlington. One of the great American traditions every autumn is time spent with friends and family reveling in the achievements of our favorite college and pro sports teams. We all naturally admire the excellence of a star athlete or the potential for a promising team to go all the way and win a championship. Sports betting, however, increasingly threatens to ruin the pure enjoyment of our games. Young and old alike often wager money they can ill afford to lose. One in four adults maintain a sports betting account of some kind. Nearly half of bettors admit wagering more than they should, and more than half lose their wagers. By all means, enjoy the games. Enjoy them for what they are. But while the allure of a quick profit may be enticing, please do not bet on it.
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4: WTOP's traffic and weather. Dave Dildine in the traffic center.
5: The top traffic incidents we're watching are both in Virginia. George Washington Parkway northbound at Spout Run Parkway. Tree was down in the left lane. And Georgetown Pike is still blocked near Swinks Mill Road for a truck crash in McLean. Congestion on the Beltway, 66, 95 persistent. In Maryland, some slick slowdowns northbound on 270, rolling into Rockville and through Gaithersburg, around the interloop of the Beltway in Silver Spring and College Park, and in stretches, slow on the Baltimore-Washington Parkway between Greenbelt and Fort Meade. 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Dave Dildon. Next traffic report in 10 minutes.
6: The WTOP forecast, areas of rain tonight. It will be misty and breezy as well. Overnight lows expected to be in the 50s. We do this all over again tomorrow. Rain, and then it becomes a little more scattered showers throughout the afternoon. Breezy as well. Highs tomorrow, kind of where they were today. Upper 50s to the mid 60s. Right now, rain sticking around 61 in Waldorf.
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6: Good evening, I'm Ann Kramer.
4: And I'm Sean Anderson. Mike Jakaitis is our producer.
6: And we start with President Trump and his message to world leaders at the United Nations General Assembly meeting in New York. He says that he faces a big decision when it comes to the U.S. war against Iran. Does he cut a deal with Iran to end the fighting, or as he puts it, annihilate the Islamic Republic? President Trump insists he's given every chance to agree to a peace deal with the U.S.
9: Upon taking office last year, I immediately opened negotiations with Iran and offered them full economic cooperation in exchange for ending their nuclear program and support for terror, but they refused.
6: The sound courtesy of UN TV, Iranian leaders claimed they had a nuclear deal with the U.S. that was broken by President Trump and accused the U.S. of attacking them while negotiations were still ongoing.
4: Peter Baker, chief White House correspondent for the New York Times, tells us that comments like this aren't unusual for the president.
10: So he has a habit of using this kind of blustery, boastful language that is very uncommon for American presidents. Now, the question is whether anybody takes it seriously at this point, because he's been using this kind of language for the last several weeks, time and time again. I'm about to wipe them out. I'm about to annihilate them, and yet doesn't follow through because he clearly does want to negotiate a solution. So whether that language is helping him at the negotiating table, as he might think it is, it's not clear.
4: Today's speech to the UN comes as fellow Republicans fear the ongoing war is hurting their chances of retaining control of Congress, and world allies question his reliability as a partner.
6: Well, watching and listening to President Trump's message was WTOP National Security Correspondent J.J. Green. We asked J.J. what message might

0: Trump's tough rhetoric be sending to both leaders or both allies of Iran and America's allies?
1: Well, the message was pretty unmistakable. The military option is still on the table, even while diplomacy resumes. And he warned that without an agreement, the U.S. could, quote, in his words, annihilate Iran, while demanding that Tehran abandon any path to a nuclear weapon and urging other countries to increase Iran's economic isolation. For allies, the message was somewhat different. Washington intends to maintain pressure on Tehran, but Trump is also presenting negotiations as the potential off-ramp. That combination, maximum military and economic pressure, coupled with an offer to negotiate, is pretty much central to what he laid out today.
2: Meantime, the war with Iran, along with high gas prices, are putting political pressure on Republican congressional candidates, and some are breaking with the president. WTOP's Mitchell Miller, Today on the Hill.
3: Michigan Republican Senate candidate Mike Rogers has a new spot featuring him in a grocery store.
4: Groceries cost too much. We have to bring prices down. The war with Iran needs to end.
3: His Democratic opponent, Abdul El-Sayed, says Rogers supported the war when it began, and he says he can't have it both ways.
5: Now, all of a sudden, he can just change his position and flip-flop and get credit for being against the war.
3: Facing political headwinds, Rogers and other Republicans are calling for a suspension of the federal gas tax and a pause in the exports of diesel fuel, which is now nearly $3 more a gallon than it was a year ago. On Capitol Hill, Mitchell Miller, WTOP News.
0: 6:34, closer to home this evening, new charges against the former stepfather of a Spotsylvania County teenager who has been missing for more than a decade now. Prosecutors say he had motive to kill her. Let's get our update from WTOP's Neil Augenstein.
6: James Branton was scheduled to go on trial this week on child sex abuse charges. Caitlin Akins was last seen 11 years ago when she was 19. Branton's charged with aggravated sexual battery, indecent liberties, and child cruelty against Akins and her sister when the two were younger. He was the last person to see Akins when he agreed to drive her to catch a flight leaving from Reagan National Airport. Now Branton's been indicted on 13 new counts of possession of child pornography with an offense date of April 2026. His trial on the abuse charges will be rescheduled for December. Branton has not been charged with any crime related to Akins' disappearance. Neil Augenstein, WTOP News.
2: 6:35, bed bugs made an unwelcome comeback in the U.S. years ago, and you may have heard plenty of theories about why. So what is really behind the resurgence? WTOP's Liz Anderson talked with an expert to get some answers.
7: It was thought that DDT eradicated bedbugs after World War II. The longtime theory is that international travelers were responsible for the resurgence of bedbugs in the U.S. in the 1990s. But Virginia Tech professor of urban entomology, Warren Booth, led a group of researchers who found
8: there was no real evidence that there was a lot of genetic exchange occurring between Europe and the U.S. and Canada, or vice versa.
7: When it comes to bed bug genetics,
8: the U.S. was very much on its own, and Canada fell somewhere in between, more associated with Europe than with the U.S., which is kind of really interesting considering we share a border.
7: Long story short, the right things aligned in the wrong way.
8: The reason we saw them suddenly appearing in the early 2000s was it was just the right time. They were resistant to all of the major active ingredients, and there was nothing kind of reducing populations.
7: Liz Anderson, WTOP News.
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9: Yet another Shake Shack coming to our area. I'm John Wertow.
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0: 638. Let's go to the traffic center, find out what's happening on the roads with Dave Dildine.
14: It's a dreary drive on the roads and around the Beltway. We've got brake lights glistening on the wet pavement through Tysons and Alexandria on the outer loop, on the inner loop from Springfield. Leaving the Springfield interchange, heading for Braddock Road. Briefly had a truck and a help truck stopped in a center lane. They moved out of the way. Brake lights and wipers from the Dulles Toll Road into Maryland across the Legion Bridge. Got a few wet slowdowns on 66, westbound near Oakton and Centerville, and eastbound out of Falls Church. George Washington Parkway, northbound, delays off the Roosevelt and Key bridges towards Spout Run. Tree came down on the left side. You can continue northbound of the George Washington Parkway or take Spout Run Parkway, but you need to keep right in so doing either way. In McLean, Georgetown Pike at last report still closed near Swinks Mill Road. Truck crash cleanup ongoing. Georgetown Pike blocked. In Maryland, soggy slowdowns on the Interloop in Silver Spring and College Park, 270 northbound. A few patches of congestion in Rockville and Gaithersburg, road spray in between. Eastbound on 50, some slick, slow traffic from St. Margaret's Road to get onto the eastbound Bay Bridge span. 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Just $10. Keep winning with Zips Cleaners. Dave Dildine, next traffic report in 10 minutes.
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15: Rain on and off as we head through the evening and into the overnight. May become moderate to heavy at times, but it's not going to be a steady rainfall. Temperatures will hold in the 50s come early tomorrow morning. It'll be breezy with wind gusts upwards of 20 to 30 miles per hour. Wet weather will draw to a close tomorrow morning with dry conditions by afternoon, but clouds will stick around. Upper 50s to middle 60s. Thursday, 63 to 68 degrees, and Friday nearing 70. I'm 7 News senior meteorologist Steve Rudin in the Storm Alert Weather Center.
0: Still got rain, a lot of it steady at times. Temperature 58 in Germantown.
2: Money news here on WTOP. 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
9: Shake Shack continues to expand in the DMV. It's planning to open a new location next Wednesday in downtown Bethesda. This is going to be the burger chain's 11th location in Maryland and the second shop in Bethesda. Shake Shack also lists 16 locations in Virginia and 6 in the district. A real estate deal in the Dulles Tech Corridor, a 7-building complex in Chantilly, is changing hands. Klein Enterprises of Baltimore is selling the complex for $62 million to 2 real estate investment groups. A mixed finish for the major stock averages Tuesday. The Dow Jones Industrial Average gave back 185 points. The S&P 500 dipped a fraction, and the NASDAQ was up 122 points to hit a fresh record close. John Wardock, WTOP News.
0: Thank you, John. 641, the Mystics tied their single-season franchise record for wins on Sunday. They blew out Caitlin Clark and the Indiana Fever on the road. Well, now the Mystics have a chance to break that record outright against Connecticut tonight. In today's D.C. Sports Filtered, WTOP's Rob Woodfork says this is the moment he knew was coming.
16: Back during their 7-game win streak, I pointed out the Mystics were within range of the franchise record of 26 wins set by the 2019 championship team. Range turned into a tie following Sunday's impressive win in Indiana. Tonight, it can turn into ownership with win number 27. The honest asterisk This isn't apples to apples. This 44-game season gave these Mystics 10 more tries at it than the 2019 champs. But cut the schedule however you want. Nobody saw the youngest roster the WNBA has ever seen hitting 26 wins and within reach of hosting a playoff series. Potential has evolved into production. The Mystics lead the league in rebounding and cut their once league-worst turnovers significantly since the All-Star break. And get this, Sunday's win, beyond tying a franchise record, gave Washington the tiebreaker over Indiana and already own it over Dallas, the two teams also sitting at 26 wins right now. And with two non-playoff teams left on the schedule, the Mystics have a path to the four seed and home court advantage in round one. Regardless of how the playoffs go, the future of Mystics basketball isn't coming. To paraphrase a popular line from one of Washington's legendary football coaches, the future is now. I'm Rob Woodfork, and that's DC Sports Filtered.
2: Coming up on WTOP, Ella Langley's country mega hit Choosin' Texas is making history as it reaches a massive milestone. What's behind it? We'll talk about it with national music writer for USA Today, Melissa Ruggieri. It's 6:43.
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0: 6:45, I'm Ann Kramer.
2: And I'm Sean Anderson. Thanks for being with us.
0: 2026 has been the year of Ella Langley.
22: She's from Texas, I can tell.
0: Country mega hit Choosin' Texas has now been number one on the Billboard Hot 100 for 23 weeks. That sets the new record for longest running single at the top of the pop charts in U.S. history. Mariah Carey's All I Want for Christmas Is You held the old mark. So how did a straight up country singer conquer the music world after a couple of decades of dominance by pop and hip hop and R&B artists?
2: Well, Melissa Ruggieri, national music writer for USA Today, joined us earlier to talk about why this song seems to be resonating with so many people.
23: It's a couple things. The fact that it's a multi-genre hit. It's pleasant pablum. You know, I mean, it was released to country radio in November, pop radio in February. And, you know, it's not just here, too. It's been number one in Canada, Australia, Ireland, the UK. And Miranda Lambert is one of the four writers on the song, and she recently said that she thinks the fact that it just took off the way it did is because it sounds like it could have come from the 80s or 90s, but yet also still sounds fresh. And I think there's a lot to be said there. But, you know, also we got to keep in mind that the charts are also compiled differently than they were back in the day. So, you know, there's that going on, too.
2: Did Beyonce maybe open the door to this country trend in pop music with her Cowboy Carter album a couple years back?
23: You know, I think it actually goes back. So before Mariah Carey's All I Want for Christmas Is You, which, by the way, that took 25 years to hit number one when it did in 2019. Right before that, it was Old Town Road by Lil Nas X and Billy Ray Cyrus that held the record at 19 weeks. And that was also sort of a novelty type country song. I mean, I don't think Choosin' Texas is a novelty song the way Old Town Road was. But I think there's just something about the straightforward guitar strumming pleasantness of a song like that, like Choosing Texas, and the same with Old Town Road, that people can have it on in the background. They can have it on while they're doing laundry or grilling outside or whatever. And I think that's why it just crossed over so many genres, too.
0: Let's broaden this out a bit, Melissa. If Ella Langley isn't the only country star crashing the pop charts and streaming, Stella Lefty has a couple of hits. Morgan Wallen has made the crossover. Is there something about how country stars are approaching their music now differently, or is there maybe some fatigue with the hip-hop and rap genre?
23: Actually, I really think it has more to do the way the charts are compiled, because before it used to be strictly sales and radio airplay. Now it's a very complicated math problem that, you know, you need a degree to figure it out, but it's a combination of airplay, sales, and streaming from all genres of music. So when you take all that into account, you're already ahead of being country, being pop, being jazz, being whatever the genre is, because the streaming numbers come from all genres of music. That said, you know, look, if you look back, Islands in the Stream, Dolly Parton, Kenny Rogers, just heard that the other day on the radio, too. You know, Lionel Richie, some of his earlier hits with the Commodores, they all had country tinges to them. But I think that, yeah, I do think that there's this crop of newer country singers who are sort of crossing over into pop a little bit more. But I think as far as the chart success goes, that has more to do with the way the charts are being put together than the music itself.
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0: 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We're back at the traffic center and back with Dave.
14: The tree that came down on the George Washington Parkway near Spout Run Parkway cleared. Northbound, all lanes back open. So better headway off the Roosevelt and Key Bridges through Roslyn on the GW Parkway. In McLean, Georgetown Pike closed for hours near Swinks Mill Road. Box truck overturned earlier. And at last report, 193 Georgetown Pike remaining closed. The on-air focus is, as always, the major highways and interstates. And while the rain is not doing us any favors, it is mostly just a matter of traffic volume this evening. I-95 southbound, Newington to Woodbridge, lots of brake lights. Outer loop, Van Dorn Street to the Wilson Bridge. Inner loop, near Robinson Terminal, crash on the right shoulder. And still a slog from the Dulles Toll Road across the American Legion Bridge. Over in Maryland, still slow in stretches around the inner loop through Montgomery County. 270 northbound. Still some brake lights near Rockville and Gaithersburg, but loosening up elsewhere. 95, some north and southbound slowing near Laurel and Columbia. 50 eastbound, patch of congestion near Sandy Point. It's getting better, though, by the minute. 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Dave Dildine, next traffic report in 10 minutes.
2: Your forecast from 7 News senior meteorologist Steve Rudin.
15: Wet weather continues as we move through the evening and into the overnight. May find some pockets of moderate to heavier rainfall as temperatures hold in the 50s and wind gusts upwards of 20 to 30 miles per hour. For the day tomorrow, we'll start off with scattered showers, then dry things out during the afternoon. Highs 58 to 65 degrees. It will be breezy at times. Winds will ease on Thursday with highs 65 to 68. I'm 7 News senior meteorologist Steve Rudin in the Storm Alert Weather Center.
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2: Girls from IDEA and KIPP DC schools spent the day sharpening their football skills with a special visit from a burgundy and gold legend. WTOP's Tamika Cody tells us why the program is about more than just learning the game.
7: Rain moved practice inside to a Deanwood gym where IDEA PCS junior Tanya Vincent was preparing for her second season of flag football. The quarterback says the sport is helping her become more comfortable speaking up.
8: Being here is like different because I have to talk to others. I have to communicate.
7: The clinic is part of NFL Flag in School, which provides equipment and curriculum to build or expand flag football programs in schools throughout the country. Pro Football Hall of Famer Gerald Green stopped by during practice today, and he said he saw the connection among the girls.
10: I've been watching the camaraderie, the energy, the friendship among them.
7: And for Tanya, learning to find her voice on the field is carrying into life beyond the game.
8: Even though you're scared, just put yourself out there.
7: In the district, Tamika Cody, WTOP News.
0: Another health issue for Lionel Richie, who was hospitalized earlier this month for cardiac tests.
24: Lionel Richie is recovering at home after a trip to the hospital, according to a representative for the singer. The procedure was intended to treat atrial fibrillation, the most common type of heart arrhythmia. It has a very high survivability rate. While the rep tells ABC News everything went perfectly, Richie is canceling some upcoming shows he had scheduled alongside Earth, Wind, and Fire. Hello. Richie has 4 Grammys to his name and is known for hits like Hello and All Night Long. Mike Dubusky, ABC News.
2: Sports here on WTOP is powered by Maximus, moving people and technology forward. What you got, Rob Woodfork?
25: Got some Nationals baseball.
2: Okay.
25: If you're interested in that.
2: Sure.
25: Okay.
2: Last week of the season.
25: Yeah, last week. Nats Tigers underway in Motown, still scoreless bottom of the first inning with 2 out. As Riley Cornelio issued a 4-pitch walk to lead off the game, he would follow that up with 2 straight strikeouts, trying to finish off a long at-bat to end that first inning. And looking ahead to tomorrow's game, scheduled starter Cade Cavalli being shut down for after a successful first full major league season. The Nats ace pitched an out shy of 170 innings across 32 starts, already hit 200 strikeouts in his last one. So guess there's nothing left to see from him. Let's turn the page to next year. The Orioles off tonight because of the rain, so it's a split doubleheader with the Blue Jays tomorrow at Camden Yards, starting at 1:35. The Mystics, minutes from tip-off in D.C., they host a Connecticut Sun franchise currently in the midst of 5 straight losses, while the Sticks have won 2 in a row, 7 of their last 9, and they sit currently in the 6th seed in the playoff picture. And just a game behind Indiana for the 5 seed. NFL injury news today. Jackson Dart could be done for the year because of the knee injury suffered in the Giants' blowout loss to the L.A. Rams last night. And Anne's Ravens, wow, the NFL hell-bent on playing this game in Brazil Sunday, huh?
0: With an ugly field, apparently.
25: Yeah, so it's going to be ugly, and that's kind of the least of the concerns when they take on the Cowboys in Rio de Janeiro, because the playing surface has been described by one soccer player as deplorable.
0: Ooh.
25: And you can thank a heavy soccer schedule at Maracanã Stadium. Record rainfall there over the last few weeks. The NFL says it has no concerns right now, and the game is slated to go on as scheduled. The NFL says that because they're not playing. They're throwing the players out there. How's that for player safety? Rob Woodfork, WTOP Sports.
0: Thank you, Rob. It is 6:57.
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2: It's 6:58. We've got Dave Dildine in the traffic center.
14: The top traffic incident of the hour, the closure of Georgetown Pike and McLean near Swinks Mill Road. It is possible that some traffic is slowly getting by in this neck of the woods. It's been an hours-long incident. Georgetown Pike at Swinks Mill Road. George Washington Parkway northbound at Spout Run Parkway. The tree cleared. The lanes open. 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Dave Dildine, next traffic report with Rich Hunter and 10 minutes.
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18: More rain here this evening, tonight, and at least through the morning rush on Wednesday. Also going to be some areas of patchy fog. Temperatures tonight down to 52 to 58 degrees. Your high temperature range for Wednesday, 58 to 65 degrees with gusty winds. I'm 7 News Chief Meteorologist Veronica Johnson in the Storm Alert Weather Center.
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2: Good evening, I'm Sean Anderson.
0: I'm Ann Kramer. Coming up,
2: the jury will get the case tomorrow on the federal bribery trial of D.C. Council member Trayon White.
0: Both sides wrapped up closing arguments today. We'll get into the details with CityCast D.C.
2: New Medicaid cards mailed in D.C. included a web address mistake that led some people to explicit adult content.
0: The Washington Sun will join us at 7:15 with more on that.
2: Two people dead in two separate incidents of domestic violence in our region.
0: Woman shot and killed in Loudoun County in Temple Hills. A man took his life, police say, after shooting his girlfriend.
2: It's 7 o'clock.
26: From ABC News, I'm Dave Packer. President Trump taking center stage at the United Nations today with a not-so-veiled threat to Iran.
27: At the United Nations General Assembly Tuesday, President Trump says he has a, quote, big decision to make on Iran, whether to make a deal or...
28: Do I annihilate the Islamic Republic and do it quickly, never giving them a chance to kill and destroy people and countries again?
27: The president has made threats before to launch a massive strike against Iran, only to not follow through, saying a deal was close. There is no indication right now that Iran wants to make a deal. And the president also said he doesn't think the war will end until after the midterm elections. Karen Travers, ABC News, the White House.
26: The president also meeting face-to-face with Ukraine's President Zelensky, suggesting Ukraine attacks on Russian oil facilities are to blame for driving up global energy costs. Police in Austin, Texas, just released new video detailing the moments before and after a man was shot by an ICE officer. Police Chief Lisa Davis.
29: The detective used his personal dash camera and his personal cell phone to record what he observed.
26: It shows a police officer arriving on the scene, Wilbert Rafael Garces Perez, still in his car, shot, wounded, and bleeding, while ICE agents were standing off to the side. His attorney says Garces Perez has been released from the hospital and returned to a detention facility, a bullet still lodged near his spine. A grand jury report has been released into the investigation into the death of Nolan Wells. A Mississippi teen went missing after a July 4th party and was later found dead. The grand jury finding no criminal charges were warranted at this time. Jackson County, Mississippi DA Angel Myers McElrath.
1: There is absolutely no evidence to support the allegations that Nolan's disappearance and death were racially motivated. Nolan's friends love Nolan, and Nolan loved them.
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2: It's 7:02 on Tuesday, September 22nd, 58 degrees, rainy and breezy tonight, lows in the low 50s. Tomorrow, scattered showers continue. Good evening, I'm Nick Iannelli. To the latest in the federal trial of D.C. Councilmember Trayon White, who's charged with bribery, the case is a step closer to reaching the jury. After a day spent finalizing jury instructions, jurors were sent home and will return at 9:30 tomorrow morning. Both sides made their closing arguments today. Prosecutors telling jurors that White accepted $35,000 in cash in exchange for using his position to help a contractor keep city business. White's defense argued the government failed to prove a criminal deal and attacked the credibility of Aliyu Kamara, that contractor who became an FBI informant and recorded his conversations with White. We talked more with CityCast DC reporter Emma Huber.
3: The first thing that will happen tomorrow morning is the jury will show up and they will receive jury instructions. The judge will basically advise them on how they are to consider the evidence and on the law. This has actually been the subject of the last couple of days. Both Monday and Tuesday, the attorneys spent a lot of time haggling with each other before the judge about what specifically these instructions will say. It really matters to the attorneys how the definition of bribery is explained to jurors, how the definition of reasonable doubt is explained to jurors, those sorts of terms. So the judge said he'll spend about an hour instructing the jury on how they should deliberate. And then after that, deliberations will begin.
2: So today we had both sides, the defense and prosecution, deliver their closing arguments. Any surprises during that?
3: No, they really took the opportunity to hammer their points home. The prosecution painted White as a corrupt politician who betrayed his constituents and sold his office for bribes to enrich himself. They replayed a lot of those tapes, many of the most incriminating moments. They also replayed the moments where White was talking about his personal financial struggles, pointing to this as this was an elected official eager to take money, not for his office, but for his own personal gain. The defense spent a lot of time, as they did during trial, assailing the credibility of the FBI informant, Aliyu Kamara. They pointed to his lengthy criminal history, his history of defrauding the district and the federal government. And they also pointed to the testimony of the character witnesses, the people like Wanda Lockridge or Carl Racine, who testified to White's honesty.
2: There was talk even before the trial started with Trayon White supporters saying, hey, he was set up. This was entrapment, but as it turned out, the defense did not officially go with that entrapment defense.
3: It was not an entrapment defense. They considered introducing an entrapment defense, but if they were to argue entrapment, the prosecutors could introduce evidence that White was predisposed to commit a crime anyway. They discussed that evidence behind closed doors yesterday. It seems as if the defense didn't like what they heard because they withdrew their motion to use an entrapment defense in this case.
2: So if the defense didn't argue that Trayon White was lured into this situation or coerced into taking this money, what did the defense say about why Trayon White took this money? It's clearly captured on camera that he took the money. So if not an entrapment defense, what did the defense use?
3: The defense says this wasn't a bribe, period. The entrapment defense would have been a secondary legal argument. If they were arguing entrapment, they would have said, this isn't a bribe, but if you think it's a bribe, consider that he was entrapped to take it. They're just going with straight up, Trayon White never agreed to a bribe. They are arguing that there was no quid pro quo. There was no agreement. He accepted the cash and did not, in agreeing to accept the cash, commit to using his office to pressure any public officials. That's their argument. And they're pointing to the fact that a lot of these public officials, like Deputy Mayor Lindsay Appiah, have gone on the stand to testify and say, no, Trayon White never approached me about these contracts. And they're saying that's proof that this was never a bribe. The government is saying that Trayon White never needed to actually uphold his end of the bribe. He only needed to agree, which they say he did in the video.
4: All right, Emma, well, you've been there every step of the way, every day you've been in the courtroom. Was there anything in particular over the course of the trial that you looked over at the jury and said to yourself, whoa, the jury looks moved by this, whether it be from the prosecution or defense?
3: It's hard to tell. The jury has been pretty stoic. It's always difficult to put yourself in their heads. The prosecution put together a very organized defense, really walked through the elements of the law, put up on the screen the definition of bribery, and replayed clips of the videos. It was a clinical closing statement, whereas White's lead defense attorney, Gary Coleman, gave more of an impassioned speech, less of an organized point-by-point walkthrough.
4: That's CityCast DC reporter Emma Huber. Nearly 3 weeks after suffering a heart attack and undergoing surgery to have a stent inserted, Montgomery County Councilmember Will Jawando is back on the job. As WTOP's Kate Ryan tells us, Jawando's working remotely as he continues recovering.
5: Before the start of Tuesday's Montgomery County Council meeting, Council President Natalie Fanny Gonzalez welcomed her colleague, Councilmember Will Jawando, who was attending virtually.
6: We're so happy to see your face. And we want you to get better. Please take your time, as you know.
5: On September 5th, Jawando, who is 43, suffered a heart attack while playing basketball with friends. He had surgery to place a stent and has been recovering at home ever since. Jawando's office had said he was expected back in person for Tuesday's session, but canceled those plans Monday night. Jawando is the Democratic nominee for county executive, and his campaign staff says he'll return to the campaign trail very soon. Kate Ryan, WTOP News.
4: It's 7:08.
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4: Traffic and weather on WTOP. Rich Hunter's in the traffic center.
15: All right, the big issues remain in Virginia at this hour. First, over in Sterling. Actually, it's closer to Ashburn, but we'll leave it at that. 7 westbound. The ramp to go south on 28. You're squeezing by single file the crash cleanup, but the big problem is the ramp from eastbound 7 to go south on 28. That ramp completely shut down. Multiple vehicles involved in this crash. It's right where those two ramps come together on southbound 28. That's where this crash occurred. And it's a little bit of a mess out there. So again, be aware that if you're going eastbound, you will not be able to exit there, and you're best to avoid it. Westbound traffic does get by, but that ramp is currently backed up as well. So just be prepared. Now, we'd had word that Georgetown Pike may have reopened west of the Beltway at Swings Mill Road, where there had been the crash involving the overturned truck. But a listener did indicate that it was still shut down in both directions as a result. So again, if you can avoid that area best you can, a lot of the workarounds there are all one lane each way road. So again, just avoid it if you can. If you're traveling northbound on the George Washington Parkway, much better ride now. Headed past the Key Bridge up towards Fountain Run Parkway, where the tree was cleared from the roadway and delays there have eased. Still slow joining the inner loop of the Beltway up in McLean. Inner loop remains heavy from 123 to Legion Bridge. Outer loop still slow from Van Dorn Street headed toward the Wilson Bridge. 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Regency's total warehouse liquidation event is this weekend. $47 million in furniture and mattresses must go. 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I'm Rich Hunter, your next update in 10 minutes.
4: Let's get the forecast with 7 News Chief Meteorologist Veronica Johnson.
18: Well, if this weather has you in some kind of mood, it's going to continue for another day. It's going to be another soggy one for Wednesday, especially the first half. Then the wind will increase with still cooler than average temperatures. This evening, patchy fog, mist, and rain. Your temperature range, 55 to 60 degrees. Tonight, we're down to 52 to 58. degrees as the winds start to increase. Could have some gusts around 30 miles per hour. Gust around 30 on Wednesday with a high temperature of 65 degrees in D.C. with those scattered showers easing by noon. By Thursday, mostly cloudy and breezy with your high temperature Thursday anywhere between 63 and 68 degrees. Friday, better, partly sunny, highs in the lower 70s. I'm 7 News Chief Meteorologist Veronica Johnson in the Storm Alert Weather Center.
15: It is rainy and misty and cloudy again tonight. Temperatures around 60 degrees, 58 degrees at Dulles International Airport, 61 at Reagan National. It's 58 outside WTOP studios.
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9: A retail center in Columbia Heights could soon have a new owner. DC USA features Target, Best Buy, and Marshalls, and about 85% of the space is leased. Now, the Washington Business Journal says Grid Properties is marketing the retail center and putting it up for sale. At the closing bell Tuesday, the Dow Jones Industrial Average losing 185 points. The S&P 500 dipped a fraction. The NASDAQ was up 122 points. For the NASDAQ, that's yet another record closing high. And now here's your chance to smell like candy corn. Brock's is selling a perfume that smells like the Halloween treat. In case you're curious, Brock's says its Ode to Candy Corn perfume has notes of vanilla, sugar, and honey. John Wardock, WTOP News.
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15: It's 7:13. I'm Nick Ainelli. Thanks for being with us tonight. At the United Nations, President Trump defended his handling of the war with Iran. He told world leaders that Iran must return to negotiations and fully reopen the Strait of Hormuz. And he said Iran could strike a deal that allows the country to rebuild or face possible annihilation.
28: From the first day I entered the political arena, I've been unwavering. I will never allow Iran to have a nuclear weapon.
19: During President Trump's speech at the UN General Assembly, when the subject of Iran came up, the Iranian delegation walked out.
28: But I have a big decision to make.
19: The president said he can work out a deal with Iran to create a far greater country than it ever was before.
28: Or do I annihilate the Islamic Republic and do it quickly, never giving them a chance to kill and destroy people and countries again? Do I drive them into hell with no chance of survival and no hope of future greatness or generations?
19: The president's goal has not changed.
28: That Iran will never have a nuclear weapon. The cowards and traitors.
19: Also at the UN General Assembly, the U.S., Denmark, and Greenland have signed an agreement to strengthen security in the Arctic and North Atlantic. Greenland will remain under Danish and Greenlandic control. I'm Ed Donahue.
15: A bizarre mistake involving D.C. Medicaid. An incorrect web address was printed on materials mailed to Medicaid recipients, including new medical ID cards. People who typed that address into the browsers were directed to a website with sexually explicit material. The D.C. Department of Healthcare Finance apologized for the mistake and says the incorrect domain is no longer used or owned by the city. Washington Sun reporter Justice Covert joined us to talk more.
22: The Department of Healthcare and Finance had switched over to a different domain or something along those lines and just forgot to either keep that domain or forgot to keep it purchased. And somehow it got in the hands of a phishing website or scammers that turned the domain, the URL, into a way to trap people and steal people's data. The problem here is that the department just did not take that old link off of their new materials, and it has been sent out to possibly thousands of Medicare recipients across the district. They're working with the Office of the Chief Technology Officer to prevent any future issues. But other than that, it's not very clear what the next steps are.
0: Not everybody who gets a link goes to that link, but apparently some people did here.
22: Oh, absolutely. I spoke with one woman, Kristen Wallace. She just moved back to the district after living for the past 7 years in Los Angeles. She's moved back in with her mom here in DC. She's unemployed at the moment. She's been trying to file for any type of health insurance. So she thought, because she doesn't have much income right now, that you sign up for Medicaid. And she just got this letter. She got it September 10th, opened it, and went to the link for the portal and found the scam website. So she's been jumping through hurdles. She's trying to get health insurance after coming back to DC. It's been a real circus. She's 34, and she said she was relieved that she was young enough to notice the issue. For people who are elderly, for people who may be a little bit more susceptible to scams, this could be a very costly issue for them in terms of getting the proper health care that they need, and it could be bad for them in the short term or perhaps even in the long term.
0: That's a great point, because this isn't like something that randomly showed up on your phone, like a text message or an email. This actually came directly from the DC government.
22: Yeah. And the thing is, this is her actual ID. The back of the card is where the providers and beneficiaries are listed. And the scam website is put under the providers. This web address is forever going to be printed on her official medical identification card, unless she asked for a replacement.
4: And on top of that, not only was it a scammer website, but it also had some not safe for work content on it as well.
22: Yeah, we didn't investigate the website too much, but when you click on the link, there was a cartoon character there wearing a bikini, and it certainly wasn't PG. So it was not something that anybody would want to see, and certainly not somebody who's looking for health insurance.
4: Right, probably not. So DC Medicaid recipients who went to this website, do we know if anyone fell victim to a scam or had any of their personal data stolen or anything like that?
22: Well, we reached out to the Department of Healthcare and Finance. They sent us a statement that no systems were compromised, no beneficiary or provider information was exposed. They just said the incorrect domain in question is no longer user owned by the DC government, and the URL was not correctly updated on some material. One of the biggest tells, I think, for this website was that it ended with a .com web address. It wasn't .gov. And for whatever reason, that was the official one that they were using before they switched. Anybody who's getting a new medical identification card soon should probably be on the lookout.
0: And the correct Medicaid website is medicaid.dc.gov.
22: Yes, that is correct.
4: All right, Justice. Well, thank you so much for your time. We appreciate it.
22: Thank you.
4: That's Washington Sun reporter Justice Covert. It's 7:18, traffic and weather on WTOP to the traffic center now, and Rich Hunter.
15: All right, big delays on 395 southbound, headed south of Washington Boulevard, down past Glebe Road toward Shirlington Circle. Unclear what the situation is there, but apparently there is a crash there. We just haven't been able to catch a visual of it. Just be extra careful. It is agonizingly slow there. If you can use the express lanes, that's your best bet to get anywhere quickly in that stretch. Now, I did mention in my last report that Georgetown Pike was still closed. Apparently, it is truly reopened in both directions there, Swinks Mill Road. There's still some lingering delays, but traffic is able to get through in both directions now, west of the Capitol Beltway on Georgetown Pike, so good news there. Not such good news on Route 7 eastbound. The ramp to go south on 28 remains closed, and now they may have actually closed the ramp from westbound 7 to go south on 28 as well. Still a very heavy response there. It does not appear to have any traffic getting by. They may have just let the traffic go that was stopped on the ramp from westbound to continue through there before they shut everything down again. In Maryland, maybe checking for a crash on the outer loop west to George Avenue. Still some lingering delays passing Connecticut Avenue toward 355 and 270. Southbound 270 on the Sky Ramp to go east on I-370. Maybe a crash on that ramp, so be careful as you make that exit. 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I'm Rich Hunter, your next update in 10 minutes.
4: Over to the rainy forecast and 7 News Chief Meteorologist Veronica Johnson.
18: Wet, cool, and rainy. This pattern is going to continue through Wednesday with also some areas of patchy fog. So it's rain tonight, mist, breezy conditions. Temperatures drop to 52 to 58 degrees. And then a high temperature range Wednesday of 58 to 65 degrees. Wet weather will ease by noon. 7 News Chief Meteorologist Veronica Johnson in the Storm Alert Weather Center.
4: It is rainy and misty. Temperatures hanging around the 50s tonight, 58 degrees in Washington.
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4: So there's no national rule book for artificial intelligence. A growing number of states are stepping in to fill that gap now, and Maryland is the latest. Here's WTOP's John Dillman.
1: Governor Wes Moore is out with what he calls three guiding principles aimed at AI safety.
12: We have to make sure that our infrastructure is protected. Second, we have to make sure we're protecting our workers.
1: He made these comments at the Clinton Global Initiative in New York City.
12: And the third thing is we've got to make sure that our kids are always protected in all of this. And that means the inclusion of, you know, these, you know, predatory algorithms, the uses of chatbots, the uses of deepfakes.
1: Moore was critical about the lack of federal action on AI, and in a statement says this framework will be the basis for new legislation when the General Assembly returns in January. Though he didn't offer any details about what that would look like legislatively. John Dome in WTOP News.
4: And in Virginia, Governor Abigail Spanberger is taking action on artificial intelligence. She sent a letter to congressional leaders calling on them to pass federal AI regulations.
13: This is a technology that is being developed without any sort of framework or guidance or, you know, guideposts. And this is a place where whether it is defense innovation or space innovation or airline development, there have long been efforts to regulate complicated, difficult industries where there is a clear knowledge that a company that makes a mistake or goes the wrong way because of profit motive or because of, you know, lack of regulation can cause harm to people and to lives. And in fact, we know because AI CEOs themselves are saying there is real potential risk within their technology, it is absolute negligence at the federal level that we do not have a Congress that is working aggressively around the clock to put, you know, an initial framework of regulation in place.
4: Spanberger joined us here on WTOP. She says Virginia has launched a rapid response AI task force to examine the potential dangers of developing that tech without stronger safeguards in place.
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4: 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All right, Rob Woodfork is here. Rob, what is happening on this Tuesday night?
3: Well, I'm glad you asked, because we have Nationals baseball out in Detroit. Seeing a night after falling behind big before scoring, the Nats have drawn first blood.
5: Swing a drive, deep right center field for Abrams, toward the deepest part of Comerica Park, and it is long gone. And that's 100 RBIs for CJ on home run number 32. And the Nationals jump in front 1-0. That ball was cranked.
3: Yeah, it was, Dave Jagler. 418 feet that ball traveled on 1500 AM. Andres Chaparro inches from making it back-to-back jacks. He'd settle for a double off the wall. He was stranded to keep the score 1-0 Nats as we're now in the bottom of the third inning. Riley Cornelio has allowed just one hit in two-plus innings, striking out three, and he's walked two. The Orioles and Blue Jays, they'll have to finish their de facto playoff series tomorrow. Tonight's rainout, setting up a split doubleheader in Baltimore tomorrow, starting at 1:35. Remember, that one is key to the American League wild card race for that final spot. The Mystics, they already have a playoff berth in hand. They're about to tip off a potentially historic game in D.C. tonight, as a victory over lowly Connecticut would give Washington a franchise record 27 wins this season. And, oh, by the way, still trying to climb up in the playoff seeding. They're currently number six in the playoff picture. Big blow to Big Blue on the NFL injury front today. Jackson Dart's knee injury will sideline him for an extended period, if not the rest of the season. And next Monday night, the Chicago Bears.

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4: Good evening. We have traffic and weather on WTOP to the Traffic Center and Rich Hunter.
5: All right, top traffic issues right now. First on the Beltway in Silver Spring. Out of loop just after Georgia Avenue. A couple of disabled trucks in the center of the roadway blocking the left center lane. It's out for delays as you come around from U.S. 29 Colesville Road headed to a point beyond Georgia Avenue right near the Triple Bridges. So be careful there. Beyond that, you're in good shape continuing toward Bethesda and eventually the American Legion Bridge. If you're traveling southbound 270 on the ramp to go east on I-370, crash along the left side, you squeeze right to get by. 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I'm Rich Hunter, your next update in 10 minutes.
4: Rainy and breezy tonight, lows in the low 50s. Tomorrow, scattered showers continue with highs in the mid-60s.
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4: Good evening, I'm Nick Iannelli. Juan Herrera is our producer. Moving closer and closer to the jury here, the federal bribery trial of D.C. Councilmember Trayon White. After a day spent finalizing the jury instructions, the jurors were sent home. They're going to return tomorrow morning at 9:30. Once the judge delivers jury instructions, deliberations will begin. WTOP's Mike Murillo tells us both sides made their closing arguments today.
8: Prosecutor Rebecca Ross told jurors the case was simple. It was a bribe. She argued White was motivated by money and agreed to use his position to help businessman Aliyu Kamara with DC contracts in exchange for cash. Ross told jurors they had a front row seat because White didn't know Kamara was working with the FBI and that the cameras were recording their meetings. Defense attorney Gary Coleman says those recordings don't prove White had a corrupt state of mind or ever reached an agreement with Kamara. He attacked Kamara's credibility, saying he's drowning because of his own criminal case and chose to, quote, drown Mr. White instead. White is accused of accepting $35,000 over four meetings. He's pleaded not guilty to one federal bribery charge. Prosecutor John Crabb finished by arguing Kamara's credibility doesn't decide the case because he says the alleged crime is on tape. At D.C. District Court, Mike Murillo, WTOP News.
4: At the United Nations today, President Trump defended his handling of the war with Iran. He told world leaders that Iran must return to negotiations and fully reopen the Strait of Hormuz. He said Iran could strike a deal that allows the country to rebuild, or it could face possible annihilation. His remarks prompted most of Iran's delegation to walk right out of the General Assembly chamber.
9: There is no better example of a danger that was allowed to gather strength at the world's peril than the number one sponsor of terror, the Islamic Republic of Iran.
10: At the United Nations General Assembly Tuesday, President Trump says he has a, quote, big decision to make on Iran, whether to make a deal or...
9: Do I annihilate the Islamic Republic? And do it quickly, never giving them a chance to kill and destroy people and countries again.
10: The president has made threats before to launch a massive strike against Iran, only to not follow through, saying a deal was close. There is

0: No indication right now that Iran wants to make a deal. And the president also said he doesn't think the war will end until after the midterm elections.
1: If we stand united, we will soon see a world free of the last 51-year menace of Iranian terror, and oil prices will come plummeting down even lower than they were at the start of the conflict. And they were very low in the United States. They were really low.
0: Karen Travers, ABC News, the White House.
2: High gas prices tied to the war with Iran are fueling political clashes between candidates in key congressional races before the midterms. Here's WTOP's Mitchell Miller today on the Hill.
3: One of the tightest races is the Michigan Senate contest, and Republican Mike Rogers has a new ad in which he calls for the war to end and end quickly.
4: When it does, energy costs will plummet, but Michigan families can't afford to wait for that to happen.
3: Rogers says the federal gas tax needs to be suspended, and he wants diesel exports to be temporarily halted to help bring fuel costs down. His Democratic opponent, Abdul El-Sayed, agrees that gas and grocery prices have gone up too much, but he's critical of Rogers for complaining now when he initially supported the president's decision to go to war.
5: You can't unring the bell. You can't go backwards and say because you're against the war now that somehow you weren't for it in the first place.
3: On Capitol Hill, Mitchell Miller, WTOP News.
2: A busy week as President Trump will welcome China's President Xi Jinping to Washington for a high-profile summit. The world's two largest economies are locked in intense competition over trade, AI, and global influence. Neither side is expected to announce a major breakthrough, but both leaders are signaling a desire to avoid further escalation after last year's trade tensions. News Nation correspondent Corey Smith has more.
6: The U.S. really rolling out the red carpet for the Chinese leader. The president and first lady, Melania Trump, will be heading to Joint Base Andrews Wednesday to greet President Xi and Madame Ping Luan upon their arrival here in Washington. Thursday is going to be the big day. It starts the state visit. It kicks off with a ceremony on the South Lawn featuring speeches from both leaders before talks between the two countries officially begin. This is the second state visit held this year after President Trump traveled to China back in May. Major topics of discussion then included trade, Taiwan, and relations with Iran. And we are expecting much of the same this week, especially when it comes to trade talks. Go back to May. China then agreed to buy billions of dollars worth of American agricultural products. But so far, Beijing has not really lived up to its end of the bargain, and that hurts U.S. farmers who we know are already struggling due to the high cost of fuel caused by the war in Iran. Another issue both presidents are expected to discuss when they sit down together. Same goes for AI, with multiple tech and AI leaders expected to be on hand for the big state dinner. Amidst all the talk of creating guardrails for this technology, the question is, what role, if any, does the president think China should play in that effort, given that Beijing is the United States' largest competitor in this field?
2: That's News Nation correspondent Corey Smith. Questions remain in the death of a Mississippi college student whose body was found after a 4th of July boating trip. A grand jury has concluded there's not enough evidence to bring criminal charges in the death of 18-year-old Nolan Wells, finding no evidence of foul play and saying the case is consistent with drowning. But Wells' family is strongly disputing that, citing other evidence. CBS News correspondent Skylar Henry.
7: A grand jury report says the position of, condition of, time of discovery and location of Wells' body off the coast of Mississippi is consistent with drowning. Wells disappeared after he and a group of friends celebrated the 4th of July holiday off of the Gulf Coast. His body was recovered in the waters off Horn Island 2 days later. Wells' friends told authorities that he chose to stay behind on the island to speak with a girl. But his parents told us in July that they didn't believe he would have separated from the group he came with. Among some of the other findings in the report, there was bruising on the back of Wells' head, but it was, quote, not a fatal injury. According to the report, it's unclear how Wells got that bruise. CBS News legal contributor Jessica Levinson.
8: The district attorney will not move forward on a criminal case because they don't believe they have anything to move forward on.
7: The attorney for Wells' family slammed the grand jury decision. In a statement, he said in part, Nolan's family will not rest until we know what happened to him, and neither will we.
2: That's CBS News correspondent Skylar Henry.
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2: 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Rich Hunter's in the traffic center.
16: All right, traveling in Maryland, a couple of new things that popped up. First, on the outer loop of the Beltway, just west of George Avenue, disabled tractor trailer moved out of the roadway or moved on. All lanes are open. Still slow, though, from 29 with the wet weather out there. Please watch your speeds. Take it easy out there. But again, all lanes have been reopened. Southbound 95 up in Columbia, just south of the interchange for Maryland 32, the crash along the right side, you get by to the left. At least two lanes are open to the left, but it is slow as you approach and pass through the interchange, so heads up for that as well. It does appear folks coming off of eastbound 32 to join 95 south, you actually get on beyond the crash, so that's good news. Now, if you're traveling on the Virginia side of things, eastbound 7, it looked like it was going to be there a lot longer than it actually turned out to be, but the ramp to go south on 28 toward Ashburn, that ramp completely reopened, the crash gone, and delays have quickly cleared out there as well. Still heavy on the inner loop near Georgetown Pike headed toward the Legion. Outer loop delays still heavy from at least Eisenhower Avenue headed toward the Wilson Bridge. Southbound 395, south of Glebe Road. Disabled, cleared out of the roadway, so all lanes are open, and the traffic flow, although heavy, is moving a little bit better now, headed south on 395 toward the Beltway. 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I'm Rich Hunter, your next update in 10 minutes.
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17: More rain here this evening, tonight, and at least through the morning rush on Wednesday. Also going to be some areas of patchy fog. Temperatures tonight down to 52 to 58 degrees. Your high temperature range for Wednesday, 58 to 65 degrees with gusty winds. I'm 7 News Chief Meteorologist Veronica Johnson in the Storm Alert Weather Center.
2: Temperatures hanging around 60 degrees right now. It's 59 degrees in Leesburg, 60 in Georgetown, 57 outside WTOP studios. Money News with John Wardock.
18: We're getting more indications the local housing market is cooling. The Greater Capital Area Association of Realtors says closed sales have fallen more than 12% in the last year. Jackie Bennett is the association's incoming president.
19: Our economists are forecasting a slower fall this year as it compares to last year. That's kind of what lies ahead for the DMV real estate market.
18: Bennett's association covers the district and Montgomery County. Compared to last year, new listings in D.C. are down 16%, and in Montgomery County, they're down 3%. On Wall Street Tuesday, the Dow down 185 points, the S&P dipping a fraction, the NASDAQ up 122 points, and oil dipped a bit with West Texas crude trading at $95 a barrel. John Werdock, WTOP News.
20: ABC News, I'm Dave Packer. President Trump taking center stage at the United Nations today with a not-so-veiled threat to Iran. On the one hand, he says he could try to make a deal that could open the door to Iran rebuilding and becoming, in his words, a far greater country than it ever was before.
1: Or do I annihilate the Islamic Republic and do it quickly, never giving them a chance to kill and destroy people and countries again?
20: Later, Trump saying he now thinks there's a lot of momentum for a deal. The president also meeting face-to-face with Ukraine's President Zelensky, suggesting Ukraine attacks on Russian oil facilities are to blame for driving up global energy costs. New video released by Austin police shows Wilbur Rafael Garces Perez shot by an ICE officer in his car, wounded, bleeding, while ICE agents were standing off to the side. Austin PD is investigating. Garces Perez's lawyer says that he's been released from the hospital and returned to a detention facility. This is ABC News.
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2: It's 7:45. I'm Nick Iannelli. Good to have you with us tonight. The fight between President Trump and several news organizations is going to federal court tomorrow. CNN, MS Now, and Politico are expected in court after suing the Trump administration over its decision to bar them from White House grounds. The news outlets argue that move violates First Amendment protections for free speech and a free press. ABC News legal contributor James Sample says the chances of them getting their access restored seem pretty good.
28: There are multiple legal questions here, but they are, frankly, very straightforward. This particular judge is the same judge in the district courts of the District of Columbia who ruled in 2018 in the case involving CNN's Jim Acosta. That case was resolved in a matter of days. He was ordered to get his credential back, his access restored. I suspect that this will be the exact same playbook here. And in this particular context, the case is even stronger because every single time the president speaks, every single time he posts, he is becoming the best witness in the case against his own policy, which is to say CNN, MS Now, and Politico are being characterized and discriminated against based on their viewpoint. That is known as viewpoint discrimination. It is almost never allowed in the context of the government. The government is likely to argue that access to the White House is a privilege, not a right. However, that is a distinction without a difference, because even if it is a privilege, which basically means something that the government can condition as opposed to a right that they can't take away without due process, even in that context, viewpoint discrimination is prohibited. And when it comes to due process, all of the focus here has been on the First Amendment, but due process is actually the first claim that the plaintiffs are alleging in their complaint, which is to say they are entitled, before they have their access revoked, to notice, a reason, and an opportunity to respond. That is the definition of a due process violation. So in addition to having a strong First Amendment case, the plaintiffs here have an extraordinarily strong due process case. There is a D.C. Circuit Court of Appeals opinion from 1977 involving the LBJ administration. And the basic rule from that case is the White House does not have to open itself to the press at all. But if it chooses to open itself to the press, it cannot discriminate on the basis of viewpoint.
2: That's ABC News legal contributor James Sample. There are new charges against the former stepfather of Caitlin Akins, a teenager from Spotsylvania County who disappeared 11 years ago. Those developments from WTOP's Neil Augenstein.
0: James Branton was supposed to go on trial this week. He's charged with aggravated sexual battery, child cruelty, and indecent liberties against Caitlin Akins and her sister when they were younger. Akins was last seen in 2015 after Branton agreed to drive her to catch a flight leaving from Reagan National Airport. Now a Spotsylvania County grand jury has indicted him on 13 new counts of possession of child pornography with an offense date of April 2026. Branton has not been charged in connection with Akins' disappearance. His trial on the abuse charges will be rescheduled for December. Neil Augenstein, WTOP News.
2: It's 7:48. Traffic and weather. Rich Hunter is in the WTOP Traffic Center.
16: All right, last check, the authorities were still out with the crash. Southbound 95, just south of Maryland 32 up in Columbia. The crash was along the right side. It does appear traffic's moving a little bit better, so they may have gotten it to the right shoulder, so that's some good news. Beltway delays have eased in Maryland through Montgomery and Prince George's counties. If you're traveling on the Baltimore-Washington Parkway, some pockets of slowdowns. North of the Beltway, but again, nothing reported blocking your way. 270 southbound on the ramp to go east on I-370. The crash cleared from the ramp, and it is now fully reopened. Both lanes are open, and traffic's moving better there as well. Now, on the Virginia side of things, we still have some slowdowns on the Beltway on the Interloop from near Georgetown Pike headed toward the Legion Bridge. It was also slow on the Attaloop from near Route 1 to the Wilson Bridge, so that's better. Southbound 95, still heavy. Route 1 down to 123. But again, nothing reported in your way. 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It's not too late. There are thousands of kids waiting over a year for a sponsor. End their wait today. 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I'm Rich Hunter, your next update in 10 minutes.
2: Over to the forecast and 7 News Chief Meteorologist Veronica Johnson.
17: Well, more rain is in the forecast, not just for this evening and tonight, but through at least half of Wednesday up until 1 p.m. before the rain starts to ease. We'll also have some areas of patchy fog. And tomorrow with rain, well, the wind will start to increase. Now, temperatures also going to be on the cooler side. Tonight, we're down to 52 to 58 degrees. The high temperature range Wednesday, anywhere between 58 and 65 degrees. I'm 7 News Chief Meteorologist Veronica Johnson in the Storm Alert Weather Center.
2: It is rainy, misty, soggy. Temperatures around 60 degrees, 59 in Ashburn, 62 in Fort Washington, 57 degrees outside WTOP studios. 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A flag football clinic in Deanwood put girls from IDEA and KIPP DC schools at the center of a new $1 million investment in that sport. WTOP's Tamika Cody explains where that money is going.
3: Inside a Deanwood gym, girls from IDEA and KIPP DC schools practice passing, receiving, and footwork skills for flag football. Programs like this are getting a boost. Gen Youth Vice President Lauren Izzo says the new kits come with the basics.
4: It includes 10 footballs, 50 flag belts, and a standards-based curriculum that was developed by Shape America.
3: The kits could reach more than 550,000 students nationwide. Hall of Famer Daryl Green caught up with the young athletes during practice, and he says the spotlight in the community is what matters.
5: There's many places they could have come, but today they came here, and I was glad to be here.
3: Schools across the country can apply for free kits when applications reopen around the NFL draft. In the district, Tamika Cody, WTOP News.
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10: 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One in four adults maintain a sports betting account of some kind. 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
2: 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Rob Woodfork's following the Mystics tonight.
19: Yeah, one quarter in the books over at Care First Arena in D.C. The Mystics lead the Connecticut Sun 23-16, despite being out-rebounded by a 2-1 margin. That is very uncharacteristic of the team that leads the WNBA in rebounds. Kiki Ariafin dealing with some foul trouble. She's got two in that first quarter, but still matches Shakira Austin with the game high of 4 points. Austin actually on pace for a double-double with four rebounds to go with those 4 points, as the Mystics made 50% of their shots in the opening frame, including 2 of 3 from three-point range. Meanwhile, the Nationals still clinging to a 1-0 lead in Detroit as they're wrapping up the fourth inning in Motown, as Riley Cornelio opened with 2 2/3 scoreless innings before giving way to rookie Jackson Kent. He continued the scoreless innings trend with 1 1/3 of his own, allowing just 2 hits. In that span, C.J. Abrams hit triple-digit RBI in style, 418-foot home run. That is the only score in this game, so he's got 100 RBI on the season. He's the first National to hit that threshold since the 2019 World Series team had two players, Anthony Rendon and Juan Soto, cross triple-digit ribbies. Abrams also joins likely National League MVP Pete Crow Armstrong as the only players in all of baseball with 30 doubles, 30 home runs, 30 steals, and 100 RBI. No Orioles tonight because of the rain. It's a split doubleheader with the Blue Jays tomorrow at Camden Yards, starting at 1:35. Rob Woodfork, WTOP Sports.
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2: 7:58 WTOP traffic and weather to the traffic center now, and Rich Hunter.
16: All right, our top traffic issues right now: new crash as you leave the district outbound on the Key Bridge after M Street, crash along the right side, squeeze left to get by with response on scene. In Columbia, southbound 95, south of Maryland 32, crash remains along the right side, but mostly on the right shoulder. Response remains on scene is still slow getting by the crash scene as a result. The WTOP Traffic Center is presented by Window Nation. 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I'm Rich Hunt, your next traffic update in 10 minutes.
2: Over to the forecast and 7 News Chief Meteorologist Veronica Johnson.
17: Well, if this weather has you in some kind of mood, it's going to continue for another day. It's going to be another soggy one for Wednesday, especially the first half. Then the wind will increase with still cooler than average temperatures. This evening, patchy fog, mist, and rain. Your temperature range, 55 to 60 degrees. Tonight, we're down to 52 to 58 degrees as the wind start to increase. Could have some gust around 30 miles per hour. Gust around 30 on Wednesday with a high temperature of 65 degrees in D.C. with those scattered showers easing by noon. By Thursday, mostly cloudy and breezy with your high temperature Thursday anywhere between 63 and 68 degrees. Friday, better, partly sunny, highs in the lower 70s. I'm 7 News Chief Meteorologist Veronica Johnson in the Storm Alert Weather Center.
2: It's 57 degrees in the nation's capital.
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2: Good evening, I'm Nick Ionelli. Coming up, the jury gets the case tomorrow in the federal bribery trial of D.C. Councilmember Treyon White. Both sides gave their closing arguments today. In just a moment, we'll talk about it with WTOP's Mike Murillo.
21: Maryland's governor says the state will handle AI. I'm John Doman.
2: And we're hearing from Virginia's governor, Abigail Spanberger. She joined WTOP with her thoughts on AI. The Dow was down 185 points today. It's 8 o'clock.
22: From ABC News, I'm Dave Packer. Following the meeting that U.S. officials had with the Iranian delegation in New York today, President Trump now says that there's lots of momentum for Iran to make a deal. ABC's Mary Bruce traveling with the president.
23: President Trump arriving at the UN to deliver a now familiar warning to Iran. Either make a deal to end the war or he'll, quote, drive them into hell.
24: I have a big decision to make.
23: But Trump also well aware the war he started is upending the world economy. And today he tried to convince leaders a deal is coming.
22: The president also talked about Ukraine's war with Ukrainian President Zelensky.
25: We didn't hear any breakthroughs from the president nor from Zelensky when they sat down together in front of the cameras. The president did say, though, that he thought that President Putin, again, we've heard this before, that he wants to make a deal, that he thinks a deal is possible. But in terms of actual steps and progress in recent weeks to make that happen, the president was not specific.
22: ABC's Karen Travers. A grand jury in Jackson County, Mississippi, is out with a report saying it won't pursue criminal charges in the death of teenager Nolan Wells. Wells was last seen with friends on July 4th on a boat near Horn Island in the Gulf. The report says the evidence, as of now, appears to show that Wells' death was accidental, though his family is pushing back on those claims. Family attorney Ben Crump.
26: Nolan's family deserves answers. What caused recent blunt force trauma to his head? Did it contribute to his death?
22: Crump and the family demanding a more thorough investigation. Military officials say an American F-16 fighter jet crashed today near a U.S. base in western Germany. They say the pilot did manage to safely eject and is receiving medical care. The cause is now under investigation. This comes just days after a Texas National Guard F-16 crashed in Michigan. The pilot also surviving in that wreck. 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
2: It's 8:02 on Tuesday, September 22nd, 57 degrees, rainy and breezy, lows in the low 50s. Tomorrow, more scattered showers. Highs in the mid-60s. Good evening, I'm Nick Iannelli. Tomorrow it's going to be in the hands of the jury, the federal bribery trial of D.C. Councilmember Trayon White. After spending today finalizing jury instructions, the judge sent jurors home. They return tomorrow morning when those instructions will be read and deliberations will begin. Prosecutors argue that White accepted $35,000 in cash in exchange for using his office to help a contractor keep city